0: 310-340-4810. Any last-minute predictions on the NBA Finals? Who wins it? How many games? Finals MVP? Any prediction last-minute you want to give us? Again, 310-840-4910. You could call or you can text. And then we'll dive deep into game one. Brad and I have already given our predictions. Brad says Spurs in seven. I say Knicks in six. We'll go into game one, though, again, which is just over 30 minutes away, and we'll get you ready for game one tonight. But, Brad, right before we broke, we were finishing up the list, and you threw out what player again did you give out? Elgin Baylor? Was that the one, or did we then go to the tiebreaker here? You threw out a name right before commercial break, and then Combs said, I'm out. So I think you freaking win the list, if I'm not mistaken.
1: Yeah, well, Larry Bird, who seemed rather obvious. And I was like, am I overthinking this? Like, how do we forget about one of the greatest shooters of all time in NBA history and the fact that the Celtics made a ton of finals in the 1980s? So it seemed like a layup, but I was rather unsure. But Larry Bird, the clincher from way downtown. Swish.
0: Yep, and Combs said, I'm out. And so how about that? That was a stunner. I get knocked out in like the third guess because I said Wilt Chamberlain. Lo and behold, not in the top 20 all time in points scored in the NBA Finals. He was like 25th or 23rd or whatever it was. And Combs, we ran out of time, but he also ran out of guesses. And so, Brad, you win. That's a... Look, you said it when the show started. I don't care if I never win the list again. If I never win Guess Who, which we're going to do Guess Who, by the way, coming up in 20 minutes. I don't care if I don't get a single freaking point in Guess Who. As long as the Knicks win this finals, I'm okay if I never win another game on this damn show ever again.
1: There it is. And that's the right mentality. I mean, you just got to live to see your Knicks win a title and hoist the Larry O'Brien. So, you know, don't go weaving into traffic tonight on your way home.
0: Number to join the show, 310-840-4910. Let's get to your phone calls here before we preview game one. Bert is next up in Baltimore. Line one, BetMGM tonight. What's going on, Bert?
2: What's up, gentlemen? Pat, I believe that at the moment you believe that, but I've been listening to you since you first came on the air. You are way too competitive. You'll care by tomorrow whether you win or lose playing a game of Parcheesi. But I can appreciate the sentiment.
0: Yeah, you're right. You're right.
2: Hey, I've been watching hoops for a long time. First NBA Finals, 1980, Lakers over the Portland Trail Blazers. Picking against the spread for me in my life has been a fool's errand, but picking straight up has been relatively simple in the NBA playoffs. Whatever team has the best player typically wins. Not whatever team has the guy that used to be the best player or that might be one day the best player. And the rest of the world is going to see, Pat, what you already know, that the best player currently in these NBA finals is a man named Jalen Brunson. The New York Knicks win the series, and they win it in six.
0: Wow. Bert, wow. Let's go. Let's go, Bert. I love that
3: Move
0: stuff. By the way, Bert
3: man.
0: Knows me very well. Oh, cram it up your cram hole, Combs. That's a great caller right there. That's a legendary call. Bert in Baltimore. Yes, he knows me, by the way. I'll be pissed off if we play Guess Who tomorrow. I'll be pissed off if we play Guess Who next segment and I lose. And I'll try to play it off as if I don't care because all I care about is about the Knicks. But Bert is right. Wow. He threw me through a loop there, Brad. I thought he was going to say the best player in this series, in this finals, is Victor Wembanyama. That's why the Spurs are going to win.
1: Uh-huh.
0: And then putting some respect on Jalen Brunson's name and going Knicks in six. That's a man that knows ball, and he's been watching for 40 years, like you said. So I love that.
1: Yeah, yeah, that's a good game there by the caller. Absolutely, you know, leaving us in suspense, adding a little twist to drama. We're hanging by our fingernails, and you're thinking, oh, yeah, this inevitability is going to go Victor Wembanyama, yada, yada, yada, the greatest thing since sliced bread, yada, yada, yada. No, it's Jalen Brunson. No, it's the Knicks. You got another friend. You got another supporter. So, you know, now with our show tally, that gap between people picking the Spurs and the Knicks, it is tightening and fast, mi amigo.
0: Yeah, big time, especially Danny Green. And look, Danny Green's on TV every day. He's on the worldwide leader.
1: He won three titles.
0: He won three titles, won it with the Spurs. He's got every play for the Spurs for a decade. He's got every reason to pick the Spurs. And he picked the Knicks.
1: Yeah.
0: He picked the Knicks. I like it. I'm feeling good. I'm feeling good. All right. It's nearly game time. We're about 30 minutes away. Well, I mean, they list it at 8:30 p.m. Eastern. If you don't know how the NBA works by now, this game probably ain't tipping off till 8:45. So we probably got about 35, 40 minutes. But I feel good. Scale of 1 to 10, confidence level. I probably am at a 7.5. But let's you know, get you the names and the numbers here from our friends at BetMGM. Here are the lines for game one. Now that it is just a matter of moments away, the Spurs are 4.5-point favorites. The total is 217.5. That total's been popping up and down, 218, 216. I think people are torn on whether or not this is going to be an offensive game and an offensive series, or whether or not it's going to be a defensive battle. I think it's important to get you the referee assignments for tonight. Usually he's known as the extender. Tonight, he's going to be the opener. Scott Foster is the crew chief, and I feel like in my time as a Knicks fan, I've been on the wrong end of a lot of Scott Foster officiated games. So if I have to see him do his stupid little one finger technical foul on somebody tonight, I'm going to explode. But anyway, Knicks plus 155 on the money line, Spurs minus 190. And Brad, how are you feeling about game one tonight? You picked the Spurs in seven, but I think you've been kind of saying here throughout the show, you feel like game one tonight is going to be tight.
1: I do. And for the record, I saw this. You just brought it to my mind with Scott Foster being one of the refs in the game. I pulled this from Action Network. I saw this earlier today. I'm just going to read you a tweet. Just pulled it up right now. A significant referee trend for the Knicks at plus 4.5 tonight. The Knicks are 9-0, Pat. 9-0. ATS against the spread in their last 9 playoff games officiated by Scott Foster. How about that, Pat? Does that you know, balloon your confidence even more going from 7.5 maybe to like 9.5? I know you're disparaging Scott Foster, but you're 9-0 ATS when he is calling games on the floor.
0: Well, yeah, I mean, all 9 have probably been in the last 11 games that the Knicks have won, and so even Scott Foster can't slow down the Knicks. But, no, I mean, that probably goes back to the beginning of last year in the postseason. And so, yeah, I mean, I don't know. Scott Foster, I think, when you know, in terms of the over-under, I think Scott Foster, it's slightly lean towards the overs. But I don't know. I feel like the last couple of games where I've been paying attention to who's reffing them, I think Scott Foster was the ref in game 4 of the Spurs and the Thunder, and that was the lowest scoring game of the series. So I'm hoping that this is a physical game. I mean, then again, the more I think about it, Brad, like, who would a physical series more likely favor? And I feel like if it's real physical and there is a very loose whistle, I feel like it's probably the Spurs. I mean, because
1: I feel like
0: the Knicks offense is their best weapon, like the best unit on the floor. Yeah. It's either the Knicks offense or the Spurs defense. And so if the Spurs defense is allowed to be really physical with the Knicks and muck it up, and they're allowed to be physical with Brunson, who, yes, is smaller than Castle, and he's smaller than Vassell, and he's smaller than Champagne. De'Aaron Fox, I don't think is going to guard Jalen Brunson. I'm sure they're going to try to put him in pick and rolls to try to get Fox on Brunson. But other than that, Brunson's the smallest guy on the floor. And so if the Spurs are allowed to be very physical with him, I don't like that. I don't. But consequently, or oppositely, if you will, Karl Anthony Towns also normally gets called for a lot of, you know, hand in the cookie jar, reach in, ticky-tack fouls. So if Karl Anthony Towns can get away with a lot more than he normally does, and somebody that has at times committed some dumb fouls, if they're not calling those, Karl Anthony Towns, I don't have to worry about foul trouble. He's on the floor for longer stretches. Then I would think that plays in the Knicks' favor. But I don't know. I think overall, more physical game would probably favor the Spurs. But this information you're giving me on Scott Foster when he refs the Knicks, they're 9-0 against the spread. I'd like it. I hope not. Look, if the Knicks cover the spread and they lose the game tonight, then I don't give a damn about Scott Foster and that trend. If the Knicks win the game, they obviously cover and they win. And then I'll be asking for Scott Foster to referee every game the rest of the series.
1: Yeah, exactly. So, look, I think this game is going to be physical. You know, the argument of Russ versus Russ is something I'm going to really see play out front and center. And I think these teams are going to come out a little tight. You know, maybe, you know, thinking, well, they're professionals. They played in pressure-packed situations. They're going to be able to shake it off and ignore the spotlight and the giant spotlight that is cast on them right now. But I disagree with that. I think these teams are going to come out a little tight. That's why I like the under in this game. That total set at 218.5 currently at BetMGM. I think it'll be a lower scoring first half. You have two outstanding defensive teams. I know you talk about the dominance of San Antonio Spurs defensively, but they are number two in defensive rating. Points per possession allowed in this NBA postseason, and they are giving up, I think they're the fourth highest and fewest points per game allowed in this NBA postseason, 105 flat. The Knicks have only given up 100.6 points per game during their magical playoff run. That's why they are number one in defensive rating. Now, as you mentioned, too, the Knicks have been lights out offensively. They are number one in offensive rating. The Spurs at number three and offensive rating. Both these teams, number one and number two, and overall net efficiency, according to NBA.com. The Spurs are number two by a wide distance from the top billing in the New York Knicks. And you might say, well, you know, the Knicks really didn't play anybody. They, you know, weren't pressed. The competition was weak in the East compared to what San Antonio had to go through. They just took down the reigning world champs. I understand that argument, but the Knicks are playing the elite of elite type of basketball right now. And that's why I feel San Antonio may win this game tonight, but 4.5 points, that's way too many. I think the Knicks are going to outright cover this, if not outright win game one. My gut tells me it's going to open as a split in good old San Antonio to start this series, and that will put it on a collision course for seven games.
0: Oh, all right. So, Brad, you're thinking, you're leaning Knicks to win the game outright tonight.
1: I am. I really like him to cover more than anything else, the 4.5. But yeah, I mean, if I had a lean straight up on the money line, meaning who is going to win the game, I would go with the New York Knicks over the San Antonio Spurs because I believe, even though they're, you know, well rested, Mitchell Robinson, I think, is going to play 12 to 15 minutes in a competitive and quality 12 to 15 minutes. I think San Antonio will just come out a little tizzite as well. It'll loosen up about early in the second quarter. And then that Knicks offense is just going to go gangbusters. So, you know, San Antonio is going to be ultra competitive. This may come down to a single possession late. But yeah, man, I think the Knicks are going to win this thing. And, you know, I got the Fiesta colors there. I know it's not going to be on the Spurs uniform, but it's in the stands. And that's been a letdown for San Antonio. I'm not going to lie.
0: I like that. A lot of trends on the Knicks side, you know, trends that you think would not really impact the game, but I mean, nonetheless. Yeah, look, the 9-day layoff here for the Knicks, I am a little bit worried about the first half. I'm a little bit worried that they might get down. You know, San Antonio, you wonder about them coming off an emotional hangover here. A little bit, maybe. I mean, they haven't played since Saturday. So they had 3 days. Yeah. It's Sunday, Monday, Tuesday, and, you know, earlier today to recollect and refocus. I don't know if that's going to be a big factor. Like, oh, coming off the game seven against the, if this game was on Monday, sure. It's Wednesday. It's Wednesday. They played on Saturday. I am worried about the Knicks not having played in 9 days because their offense looked god awful the last time they had a long stretch in the first half against the Cavaliers. And then, you know, they come for 22 points down with 8 minutes to go in the fourth quarter. And then they steamroll Cleveland, who was just defeated after that. So, that, I think there's going to be nerves. I think it's going to be very nervy, very tense in the first half. NBA Finals, these guys, for most of them, have never played in the finals. I think it's only Harrison Barnes and Luke Kornet, if I'm not mistaken, the only players that have played in NBA Finals here. And those guys are coming off the bench. So the starters nobody's ever played. Oh, actually, OG. I'm pretty sure OG in 2019, although he did have that appendectomy. So actually, I don't remember if OG, let me look that up real quick here. Did OG Anunoby play in the finals the year that Toronto won it with Kawhi? He was an NBA champion. So yes, he did. He was on Toronto, but I don't know if he, I don't know if he played that year in the playoffs, because remember that was the appendectomy. Anyway, either way, very little experience at worst for everybody on the floor to start this game tonight. And so I think, you know, those things combined, Knicks 9 days off, the emotion, the tenseness, the jitters. I think we get a first half under here, Brad. I think this first half, it's 111 and a half at exactly. BetMGM. I think we get low 50s, even high 40s if one team is really struggling to shoot the ball. Hopefully it's not the Knicks. But and again, if they're letting them play early on, I think this could be like 52-49 at halftime, and you go well under the first half under. So I like that. In terms of players, what else? Who do you think steps up here in game one tonight? What do you like?
1: I got one of each. I'm going to go with Dylan Harper. We talked to Nick Friedeli yesterday, and he is the ultimate X factor, according to Nick, and I tend to agree. Coming off the bench, I'll take the over on 10.5 points. It seems like a really low number. He's just a phenomenal rotational player. He scored at least 11 points 11 times this NBA postseason. He's shooting 52.5% for the floor, 13.1 points per game here in the playoff run. Yes, I know the Knicks are number one defensive rating, as I already mentioned. Yes, I know they've allowed the fewest points per game at 100.6, but Dylan Harper, I think, is good for at least maybe even a dozen, maybe as high as 15 points, and all I need is 11 of cash. I'll take the over on 10.5 at a -110 juice, and then I'm going to go with OG Anunoby, 7-plus rebounds at +140. Yeah, get seduced. Used on that. He's done this 8 times this postseason run for the Knicks. He's averaging just south of this at 6.9 per game. In the regular season, the 2 times he faced the Spurs went 5-9, so over and one, under in the other. And San Antonio has only been middle of the pack this NBA postseason in rebounds per game allowed, giving up 42.4. So I think OG is going to get busy, not only defensively, but waxing that glass. Give me him. 7-plus rebounds at +140. Love that price.
0: Okay. For me, I think Devin Vassell is going to have an opportunity most of these games to go off. You know, we talked with John Schmelk the other day on the show. We've been asking folks what the guarding matchups are going to look like, the X's and O's. And I do think that for the most part, when both starting lineups are on the floor, Jalen Brunson is going to be guarding Devin Vassell. Because, again, OG Anunoby is going to be on Wemby. I think you're going to put Josh Hart on Stephon Castle. I have Karl Anthony Towns on Julian Champagny, because you don't want Towns guarding Wemby. I mean, he will guard him at times, but I think most of the majority of possessions, OG is going to have to guard Wemby. So that would put Towns on Champagny. And the Knicks don't play like a ton of zone. Like, there's pick and rolls that could get this all flustered up and screwed up and switched up and whatnot. But like, if there's no action, Towns will be on Champagny. OG Anunoby will be on Wemby. Josh Hart will be on Stephon Castle. Bridges will be on De'Aaron Fox, because Bridges is their best on-ball defender. And that leaves Brunson on Vassell. And Vassell's bigger than Brunson. And he's a pretty good shooter, and he's a pretty good scorer. So I think Devin Vassell, Brunson's the Knicks' worst defender. I love him. Awesome. Top 10 player. Can win a title. Probably going to be the finals MVP when the Knicks win this series. I think Devin Vassell is going to have an opportunity to attack Brunson and score a bunch of points. So I like Devin Vassell over 12.5 points. He's averaging 13 per game this postseason, averaged 14 per game in the regular season. Devin Vassell, too, you look at what he's done here in some of these games recently here against OKC. He didn't go over this line the last 3 games. He had 11, 12, and 6. Before that, though, 13, 20, 22, 13, 11, 12, 14, 13, 10, 14. I mean, my man is basically good for like at least 10 to 12 points a game. And then, so can we get to 13 with Devin Vassell? For the Spurs, I'll be rooting that everybody misses every shot. But I do think Devin Vassell will be a wise play because, again, I think he's going to be guarded by Brunson for most of the night. One Knicks player that I really like, and Combs put together in our rundown here, if the Knicks win, it's because blank stepped up. Obviously, everybody's got to step up, but one player that if he's been able to do what he's done recently, it's a huge offensive boost, takes so much burden off of Jalen Brunson. It's Mikal Bridges. When you look in the last, the last game against Atlanta, and since then, part of the

0: reason the Knicks offense has been historic is because Mikal Bridges is shooting out of his freaking mind. 24 in game 6 against Atlanta. And then since then in Philly and Cleveland, 17, 18, 23, 12, 18, 19, 22, 15. And since that last game against Atlanta and on, Mikal Bridges is shooting 63% from the field. Woo. So that mid-range jumper has to be firing, has to be cooking. He's going to have some opportunities. Bridges was really, really good both the times the Knicks played the Spurs in the regular season. He's got to step up and continue to hit his shots. And look, a couple of weeks ago, I would have told you this is the dumbest play you could ever make. But now, with what he's playing like right now and how he's shooting the ball, yeah, I think Mikal Bridges is going to have his chances to score. So over 14.5 points for Mikal Bridges is the one Knicks player prop that I like.
1: Yeah, good call, man. I could totally ultimately see that happen. He is the ultimate X factor. You know, for San Antonio, you know, just filling the blank on that is Julian Champagne. Because of his sharp shooting from outside, he's made a dozen triples combined his last three games. So if he brings over the heat that he exhibited against the OKC Thunder and just pours down threes, that could be a key cog offensively for San Antonio, potentially propel them over the top tonight and in this series.
0: All righty, we'll take a short break. Tip off in about 15 minutes. Number to join the show, 310-840-4910. When we come back, we'll play a little Guess Who. Last little game to calm the nerves before tip-off. He's Brett Evans. I'm Pat Boyle. This is BetMGM Tonight on Westwood One Sports.
2: The trade is done. The Patriots acquire A.J. Brown from the Eagles for a 2028 first-round pick and a fifth next year. So is the All-Pro receiver the missing piece? Not just to get New England to the Super Bowl, but to win it. Westwood One Sports.
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10: From the 95.7 News Radio Newsroom, I'm Blake Priddle. Here's what's making news this hour. Premier Tim Houston says he's hopeful a resolution will be reached soon in a long-term care strike that's now into its eighth week. Some 3,600 long-term care workers from across the province remain on the picket lines, calling for higher wages. Speaking to 95.7 News Radio, Premier Tim Houston says the provincial government has limits.
11: We're talking about tens of millions of dollars. Man, there would be no better day in my life than just to take that check out and say, you want $150 million? I would love to be able to do that for the workers and for Nova Scotians. But there are certain things that I just can't do. I wish I could, but we have our limits too on behalf of taxpayers.
10: Some long-term care residents and their families are urging the province to raise its wage offer. A third vessel has been brought in to help back up the ferry service between Nova Scotia and PEI. Northumberland Ferry says the MV Sarama will be on standby through the peak season. The vessel was part of the fleet before, but was pulled from service in 2024. The ferry service has been inconsistent since a fire broke out on the MV Holiday Island 2 years ago, and it was damaged beyond repair. That's your news. For more news at any time, you can follow us on X, or you can visit our website, halifax.citynews.ca.
12: I'm meteorologist Alistair Alders. Mainly clear tonight with a low of 8 degrees and a southwesterly wind of 15 gusting to 30. And then for Thursday, it's a mainly sunny day with a southwest wind of 30 to 50. The high 18 except 23 inland and 13 along the coast. Friday we'll have a mix of sun and cloud, 22. And then for the weekend, Saturday, mainly cloudy, chance of late day showers and 15. 15 on Sunday with periods of rain showers in the forecast.
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0: Live lines, late games, and breaking angles. BetMGM tonight with Brad Evans and Pat Boyle. Back now.
1: All righty, welcome on back. BetMGM tonight, Westwood One Sports. He's Brad Evans. I'm Pat Boyle. Phone number to join the show, 310-840-4910. Game one going to tip off in about 5-10 minutes from now. And so one last little effort to calm the nerves. One last game to play before the real games begin here, Brad. How about your creation, a little guess who? I'm ready. Let's do it.
2: All right, for those of you that may be unfamiliar with this little competitive affair, you're going to get three clues and three guesses. If you get the correct answer after the first clue, it's worth 20 points. If you get after the second clue, it's worth 10 points. Third clue, 5 points. And, of course, you don't get it all. You get a big, fat, crispy cream. Now, I can tell you this. Brando is 2-0 so far in Guess Who's over Pat. So Pat is looking to redeem himself. We're going to toggle back and forth ping pong style on each one of these. I got four in total, so hopefully going to squeeze all these in. Tonight's category, gentlemen, is NBA Finals MVPs. So quite appropriate with game one about to tip off. And Pat, it is your night. And I know you're nervous sailing right now, so we got to divert your attention. You get the honor of going first. Gentlemen, are you ready?
3: I'm always ready.
4: Let's go.
2: All right, here we go. Clue number one, a two-time NBA Finals MVP. He won the league's rebounding title in 1989 and 1990. Who is this?
4: Two-time Finals MVP, one led the NBA in rebounds in 89 and in 90. I don't think. No, it would be way too early for the guy that I'm thinking of. So who are the teams? Who are the teams that won in the 90s? All right, let me think. Knicks.
2: Shot clock.
4: Okay. Knicks played the Rockets in 94. Hakeem Olajuwon.
2: One. Ding, ding, ding, ding, ding. Correct. A 20 spot for Pat. A roaring start on Guess Who.
3: Damn. I wasn't even close. My guess was going to be Dennis Rodman with the Pistons. That was going to be my guess.
2: That's a good guess.
3: Yeah.
2: But Hakeem the Dream is the correct answer. All right. Brando, you're going to be up first on this one. Clue number one. A product of McNeese State. He was drafted at number 18 overall in the 1985 NBA draft. Who is this?
3: From McNeese State in the what? In what draft?
2: 1985, number 18 overall.
3: Sure. Let's go with 1985. Who came out in 1985? Let's go with. I have no clue. No clue. John Stockton.
2: Pat, I will repeat the clue. The clue is a product of McNeese State. Go Cowboys. He was drafted number 18 overall in the 1985 NBA draft. Who is this?
4: I have absolutely zero freaking idea. So I'm gonna throw out a name, and I know it's wrong. I think it's wrong, actually. We were just talking about the top 20 finals scorers all time. Did James Worthy go to McNeese State? Lakers? James Worthy?
2: All right, second clue. Back to you, Pat. You get the first crack on this one. The multi-time NBA champ was a five-time all-defensive team selection. Who is this?
4: And this ain't doing it. This ain't doing it for me either. I think he was already in the league before 85, but again, because I have no idea, I'm going to go Moses Malone.
2: Again, I'll repeat the clue for Brando. The multi-time NBA champ was a five-time all-defensive team selection. Who is this?
3: Dennis Rodman.
2: Third clue. Back to Brando. Named NBA Executive of the Year in 2003. He played his entire 14-year career with one team. Who is this?
3: Joe Dumars.
4: Damn it.
2: Correct. That is worth 5 points. 20-5. Pat's advantage. All right, Pat, you're going to get the first crack at this one. Clue number one. The Springfield, Illinois native was a top 10 selection in the 2004 NBA draft. Who is this?
4: Who's from Springfield, Illinois?
2: The capital of Illinois.
4: Where
2: Abraham Lincoln is buried.
4: Top 10 pick in the 2004 draft. Man, I have legitimately no idea.
3: I love you.
4: Let's go. Yeah, I know.
2: You got no idea. So,
4: LeBron James.
2: Again, the clue, the Springfield, Illinois native was a top 10 selection in the 2004 NBA draft. Who is this?
3: Pat, you live in Philly now, right?
4: Correct.
3: The pride of Springfield, Illinois. Andre Iguodala?
2: Correct!
3: Thank you for giving me an Illinois question. Appreciate that.
2: That's right. There you go.
4: How do you know Andre Iguodala is from Springfield, Illinois?
3: I know Illinois. Live in Illinois. Well, I mean, what do you mean?
2: Yeah.
4: God, get lost, dude.
2: He consulted Lincoln, and Abe was like, yeah, man, that's Andre Iguodala.
3: Monty, I live in Illinois, and I didn't know that.
2: Brando, we got a tie game, gentlemen. It's 20 points apiece. It's all going to come down to this. And Brando, you get the first crack on this one. Clue number one. The Belgium-born player was selected number 28 overall in the 2001 NBA draft. Who is this?
3: The Belgium-born player. No clue.
2: Pat, I repeat the clue. The Belgium-born player was selected at number 28 overall in the 2001 NBA draft. Who is this?
4: Combs, it was nice playing you. I know that he was born in Belgium, but he is actually Francois. How about Mr. Tony Parker for the win?
2: Winner! Winner! Chicken, stinking dinner! It's your night! Pat Boyle, go next!
3: It's fitting that you won with a Spurs player. Just saying. Throwing that out there.
2: Outstanding. Outstanding. Well played, gentlemen.
3: I'm just saying it's fitting. And by the way, I did have the lead there. It was not
4: a
3: tie game.
4: You did have the lead.
3: Yeah. Just throwing
4: it out there. You went up 25-20, but it doesn't matter.
3: Because I got Joe Dumars.
2: Oh, it doesn't matter now. Yeah. No point. Yeah, that's right. That's right.
3: Glad you got Tony Parker, though. Spurs legend.
5: You are cursed.
4: All right. I wondered what that was, by the way, when you were playing that. That's that stupid
3: Danhausen guy. That's your guy, Danhausen. What do you mean? Why is he stupid? He's a Knicks fan, and he's cursing all of the Knicks opponents. Why would you hate him? What is wrong with you?
4: If the curse is actually working, great. Otherwise, I couldn't care less about the guy. If I saw him on a street without his stupid face paint on, I wouldn't know who the hell he is.
3: The last game that the Knicks lost in the playoffs, he was on Stephen A's show right before a WWE show, and he cursed the Knicks. The Knicks lost that game. Stephen A invited him back on the show to reverse the curse, and so he reversed the curse and cursed the Knicks opponents, and the Knicks haven't lost a game since.
4: Okay. Well, this guy is rendered useless if the Knicks lose tonight. I just want him to know that. If the Knicks win tonight, then Danhausen can, I'm a fan of him,
3: why,
4: in my book.
3: Why do you hate people that do stuff? You hate the corgi. You wanted to throw hands. You said you were going to throw hands
2: the corgi's awesome.
3: With the corgi last night. You're going to throw hands with them.
2: Yeah. Oh.
4: I'll throw hands with Danhausen if the Knicks lose.
3: Danhausen would wreck you, first of all.
4: Really?
3: Yes.
4: Because he looks so like a little corgi. Shrimp.
3: He looks
4: this guy
3: like
4: looks
3: a
4: like a little
3: shrimp.
4: How old, wow. How big is this guy?
3: Wow. You know what? I'm going to give Danhausen some human monies, and he's going to curse you, and you're going to be cursed. You have no clue how this stuff works.
4: Do that.
3: I'm a WWE fan. You're getting cursed. I'm getting Danhausen on our show, and he's going to curse you.
4: This guy has no muscle on his body.
3: Oh, my God.
2: What difference
3: you just keep digging. You just keep digging and digging yourself. I'm telling you, the curse is real. If you don't watch WWE, you won't know. I watch.
4: How does
3: everybody
4: some of these
3: he curses,
4: people get
3: lose.
4: Into WWE? If I just paint my face like Dracula and I got some tattoos that look like I want to be Conor McGregor, then I can be in the WWE?
3: No, you have to be athletic.
2: If you're a good actor.
4: I am a good actor because I pretend to get along with Combs every day. Just kidding. It's actually the opposite. We don't get along at all.
3: We love each other. Stop it.
2: You
4: all
2: do.
4: Right.
2: You do.
4: We'll take
2: you
4: a quick break. They're doing the starting lineups. We'll have tip off in a couple of minutes. We'll keep you posted. 310-840-4910. And we can also visit the NFL panic meter when we return. But of course, we'll keep you posted on everything going on in game one, which is a matter of minutes away. Stick it right here with us because we'll have in-game analysis and reaction the entire way through. He's Brad Evans. I'm Pat Boyle. 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

0: Welcome on back, BetMGM tonight, Westwood One Sports. He's Brett Evans, I'm Pat Boyle. The phone number to join the show, 310-840-4910. Any in-game questions or opinions you have during the NBA Finals, we will take them. We got a game on, we understand what we're up against. We don't give a damn. We want you to watch the game with us. Listen to us calling and listening to the game. Not calling the game, but talking about the game. 310-840-4910. And Brad, it's underway. And my Knicks,
1: yeah,
0: off to a great start, 8-2. Brunson hit a three. Wemby countered with a two. OG hit a three. Then the Spurs had like three looks at the basket and couldn't score. And then the last bucket for the New York Knicks was scored by who?
1: OG. OG?
0: Oh, it was OG again. All right.
1: Yeah.
0: So quick five. Yeah, quick 5 points for OG Anunoby. Bridges just missed a mid-range. But yeah, Knicks are up 8-2 right now. 9:20 left to go in the first quarter. You got a tip back that time that looked like Vassell. So it's 8-4 now, Knicks.
1: Yep.
0: 9 minutes left to go. I like the start. I love the energy. The Knicks are pushing the tempo. I'm glad that they came out here, didn't just try to mosey their way into this game. They're trying to take over and take control. And their offensive sets look very, very good. They look crisp.
1: Yeah, look, I think it's an amazing start. As they just got another bucket as Cat with a layup there off.
0: No, it was Josh Hart.
1: Feed. Oh, no, that was Josh Hart. Excuse me. The feed from Karl Anthony Towns. So it is now 10-4. And the Spurs just counter with a three as Wimby gets another bucket on the board. That one, a 26-footer he nailed from way downtown. 10-7 right now. You know, we were discussing Russ versus rest here all week long in anticipation ahead of this game one. Talked to Danny Green about it earlier. He was team rest. We talked to Nick Friedel. He was team rest. A lot of people disagreed. We're saying that Russ may play a factor in this one. You and I thought both these teams will come out of the gate tizzite, but not so much, to say the least, right now. The live total currently at BetMGM at 215.5. Actually, it's a little bit lower from where it closed at 218.5. It's down to 214.5. But yeah, some quick buckets, to say the least, by your New York Knicks. A pair of threes and OG. You and I have talked about it. I think that was one of the first wagers you made on the NBA Finals, was for him to win NBA Finals MVP. We just we're counting some of the great historical ones. And guess who in the last segment? OG closed at 40-1 at BetMGM. I had that covered in honor. I think it was 50-1 is where you grabbed it. And I also told you on that one. So we fully expect this to be a highly competitive series. I believe this could be a single possession kind of game. Knicks just got another bucket, that one from Karl Anthony Towns. I was thinking a little simple four-footer in the post. A 12-7. An outstanding start for the Knicks, where rest is winning over rust a few minutes into this first quarter.
0: And most notably, I don't think we got a single foul call there until just – no, we haven't had a single foul call. That was just a timeout. So no fouls called in the first 4.5 minutes of play. I like that. I like the kind of flow we're getting for the game right now. So, yeah, OG Anunoby, 5 points and a steal. Karl Anthony Towns and Josh Hart both with 2 points. How about Hart? He's already got 4 rebounds. So Josh Hart rebounding, oh, yeah, special, maybe on the way here. He's also got a block, and then Brunson hit a triple to start the game. Wemby's got 5 points and a block. He blocked Josh Hart and then turned around and like said something to Josh Hart. Like, sick, dude. You got a 1-2-inch advantage on the guy. Like, yeah, he drove right at you and went for a layup. Congratulations. That's like me getting excited about blocking my 9-year-old nephew. Like, all right, congratulations. And Devin Vassell's got 2 points. So those are the only Spurs scorers thus far. 12-7 Knicks, 7.5 to go in the first quarter. I like the start we're seeing here. Combs is putting in our show chat, PCA in all caps. Did Pete Carl Armstrong just go deep for the Cubbies?
1: Yes, he did. Nico Horner had a double, and then PCA just deposited a ball in the right field bleachers. The Cubs have grabbed the lead. Oh, my God, the Cubs are scoring runs early in a baseball game. It is 3-2. Northsiders up, bottom of third inning against the visiting Sacramento A's.
0: By the way, Brad, Ozzie Albies, double in the third inning. Good. He's got a knock.
1: Yep.
0: Ronald Acuna,
1: Hit.
0: Ground rule double in the fourth inning. You and me, on to tomorrow. Our guys both got hits already for our Let's Go Streaking segment. So, Brad is, what is that, two in a row for you?
1: But wait! There's more! Ben Rice just got a hit. We're 3-for-3, baby! Don't let us down, Shohei!
0: Let's go. So it's down to Shohei Ohtani. Probably the one guy you would want it to be down to. That game starts 9:40 p.m. Eastern, so under an hour to go. But yeah, we're looking to have our first 4-for-4 in, what, probably about 2 weeks here? We've gone 3 out of 4 the last two nights. All right, Brett, we've got...
1: We've been so close, Pat, so close.
0: Yeah. We've got about 2 minutes left here, so I know you put this on our rundown here, NFL panic meter. So I'll let you... Whatever player you want to discuss here, scale of 1 to 5 on the NFL panic meter. It is June, but there are a couple of star players in the NFL with injuries that may linger close to the season. Who would you maybe be most concerned about?
1: Let's talk about Bookie Irving. It was revealed late last week from Todd Bowles that he could return sometime this summer or fall. Are you kidding me? That was straight from Todd Bowles' mouth. Now, you look at Bucky Irving for fantasy football purposes, his average draft position right now, RB19 at 40.26 overall. I got Kenneth Gainwell now on roster. How on earth is this guy remotely a top 20 running back is beyond me. He was not efficient last season, second worst yak per attempt when he was on the field a season ago among qualifying running backs. And now we don't know with that ding wing exactly when he's going to be back. The fact that he says summer or fall is very disconcerting. So, Bookie Irving, a lot of questions, not a whole lot of answers. And with Gainwell now in tow, it would not shock me that Gainwell is a more productive back, at least for the early portion of the season, maybe the first 3 to 5 weeks.
0: Mm. Oh, yeah, that is concerning. Bookie Irving, by the way, very disappointing end to last season, if I'm not mistaken, where he was just, he didn't look 100%. And I was actually, he was hurt all of October, November, and then he came back and kind of slowly got going. And I remember he did have the big game against Carolina, but it was all for naught because they still didn't make the playoffs even after they won that game. So, yeah, that's definitely concerning to say the least. All right, Brad, Carl Anthony Towns with a bucket coming out of the timeout. We'll bid you adieu. Hopefully you and I are talking about a Knicks win tomorrow, man.
1: Go Knicks and go Cubs, please!
0: All righty, when we come back, we'll get you caught up on the game and also... in a loaded NL Cy Young Award race, why the best player on the planet is probably going to win the award. I'll tell you why when we come back. 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
4: From the National Newsroom of the Canadian Press, I'm Lisa Laporte. The World Health Organization is calling for the lifting of travel restrictions on countries impacted by an Ebola outbreak in Africa because they're hindering the response to it. A spokesperson for Immigration Minister Lena Diab says the safety and well-being of Canadians is top priority, noting the current approach will be adapted if needed. An outbreak of a rare type of Ebola that has no licensed vaccine or treatment has ballooned in the Democratic Republic of Congo and spread to neighboring Uganda. Two activists who took part in separate flotilla protests bound for the Gaza Strip say they were mistreated by Israeli authorities who reject those claims. Ihab Loteyef and Safa Chebi spoke with the media on Parliament Hill today about their experience.
5: Under gunpoint, myself and my 6 boatmates were forced to our knees and searched from throat to feet. We were then placed as hostages at the bow of our boat and held still at gunpoint while their colleagues down inside the cabin used wire cutters, among other things, to destroy beyond any possible repair our engine.
4: NDP MP Heather McPherson says Ottawa needs to meet with the activists and take a tougher line on Israel. Natural Resources Minister Tim Hodgson unveiled close to $130 million in funding today for 56 forestry-related projects across Canada. Hodgson says Canada's forestry sector is the trade canary in the coal mine as it faces structural challenges that go beyond Trump-era tariffs. A big vote in U.S. Congress today regarding military action against Iran. Here's ABC Chief White House Correspondent Mary Bruce.
6: 3 months into this war, Congress is sending the president a powerful message. For the first time, the House has voted to block Trump from continuing this war without congressional approval. Four Republicans joining Democrats to pass this. The move largely symbolic, but it's a striking rebuke of the commander-in-chief.
4: Now, the resolution doesn't stop the war with Iran. The measure next goes to the Senate. And NASA has declared its Mars Maven spacecraft dead.
7: Maven was launched in 2013 to study the red planet's atmosphere. A year later,
8: congratulations, Maven is now in Mars orbit.
9: Fantastic.
7: Maven mysteriously fell silent in early December after passing behind Mars. Data indicated it went into a fast spin, which disrupted its orbit and drained the onboard batteries. NASA has confirmed the mission is over. Officials say four other spacecraft around Mars, two U.S. and two European satellites, will pick up the slack. Maven is expected to remain in orbit for another 50 to 100 years before crashing into Mars. I'm Ed Donahue.
4: This is the Canadian Press. In sports, it's the Toronto Blue Jays against the Atlanta Braves in Major League Baseball action this hour. And it's also game one of the NBA championship final between the New York Knicks and San Antonio Spurs. Women's flag football is going to be a pilot sport at Canadian universities next year. It's also set to make its Olympic debut in Los Angeles in 2028. Canadian women's team head coach Rachel Lessard says universities produce a lot of players for her squad, so having varsity status can make Canada stronger internationally.
10: It's a big deal for us for the quality of our sport, also the credibility of our sport. I mean, we're going to the Olympics, so I feel we need something under the Olympics to bring those athletes up.
4: The Canadian men's and women's flag football teams will take part in the World Championship in August in Dusseldorf, Germany. From the Canadian Press, I'm Lisa Laporte.
11: I'm meteorologist Alistair Alders. Mainly clear tonight with a low of 8 degrees and a southwesterly wind of 15 gusting to 30. And then for Thursday, it's a mainly sunny day with a southwest wind of 30 to 50. The high 18 except 23 inland and 13 along the coast. Friday, we'll have a mix of sun and cloud 22. And then for the weekend, Saturday, mainly cloudy, chance of late day showers and 15. 15 on Sunday with periods of rain showers in the forecast.
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0: Hey-o! 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They just got things kicked off a couple of weeks ago. Shout out to the guy running the show there, Andrew Williams. So I know they've had plenty to talk about. We're going to talk a little bit about LA in just a bit here, especially because you got a Shohei Ohtani night on the mound and at the dish. You got Aaron Donald in the news as the LA Rams just swung that massive blockbuster trade for Myles Garrett. But let's get you caught up here. I'm a diehard Knicks fan. Scoreboard check here. Game one of the NBA Finals, and it was a beautiful start for the Knicks. It has quickly gone sideways here. The Knicks started off with a 14-7 lead. The Spurs are on a 12-0 run. The Knicks finally just snapped it. It went from 14-7 Knicks to 19-14 Spurs. And Landry Shamet off the bench just answered with a triple, but the Spurs have just hit another one. Wow. All right. So look, I thought there was going to be some opening game one of the NBA Finals jitters and some missed shots and some tense moments. There certainly was, but now all of a sudden the offense is picking up. And unfortunately for me, it's picking up for the Spurs because they have caught fire here. Again, they had 7 points nearly midway through the first quarter, and now they've ripped off a couple of threes. Their guys off the bench are taking over. Dylan Harper, the Rutgers rookie. I called a couple of Dylan Harper games last year, and what he's doing is unfair. He comes off the bench, and in 5 minutes, Dylan Harper has already scored a quick 8 points. He's got a rebound, and he's got a steal. So it's Dylan Harper kickstarting this Spurs comeback here after an early, you can call it a comeback. I mean, they were down 14-7. It's not like they were down 15 points in the second half. But Dylan Harper's got 8 points. And then in the starting lineup, Wemby's got 5 points, only one rebound. Stephon Castle's got 4 points and four rebounds. Julian Champagny's got three, and Devin Vassell has two. For my Knicks, Jalen Brunson hit a three-pointer to start the game. He's missed five straight shots since then. And the Spurs are playing physical as hell on him. OG Anunoby had 5 points to start the game. He just went to the bench. No rebounds, no steals or blocks or anything. No fouls, though, for OG. Karl-Anthony Towns, 4 points, two assists. Josh Hart, 2 points, but five rebounds and a block already. Mikal Bridges, scoreless. And yeah, look, this was a very frenetic, kind of chaotic pace to start the game, but one that the Knicks were thriving in. And now all of a sudden, since Dylan Harper has come into the ball game here, the Spurs have found their footing. They've taken over. Here is a stunning stat already to get you. Not even at the end of the first quarter, the Spurs already have 10 fast break points. They lead the Knicks 10-2 in that category. Points in the paint is all tied at 8 apiece. But again, the Knicks led 14-7. They're now down by 5. 2.5 left to go in the first quarter. So we'll keep you posted. In-game analysis, instant reaction, live breakdowns throughout the game. I'm a Knicks fan. Like, what do you expect? I'm sorry. I got a couple of other topics planned here, but how can I not be glued to the freaking game right now? So look, we're basically doing a watch party. You watch the show, watch along with me. Not the game, but you can watch me and watch the show on Twitter or on YouTube or on Twitch. And if you're listening to the show, listen to us. And you want to watch the game while you listen as well, please. Because again, I'm going to be giving you in-game analysis and reaction as this game progresses and every game of the NBA Finals. 310-840-4910. All righty. It is a Shohei night. So I know that that's a big night coming up for Los Angeles fans. And, you know, can't blame you if you're going to turn the dial once Ohtani steps on the mound tonight to face the Diamondbacks out in the desert. But Ohtani's on the mound. Zach Gallen pitching for the Diamondbacks. Used to be one of the best pitchers in baseball. And now Zach Gallen, over the last couple of years here, has certainly looking like age is catching up to him quickly. And he's only 30. But Zach Gallen has not been able to replicate those couple of Cy Young caliber seasons he had just a few years ago, especially 2022 when he was one of the best pitchers in baseball. Last night, the Dodgers beat the Diamondbacks 6-5. So third game of a four-game set. But look, I don't know how many more of these we're going to get with Ohtani, where he's going to pitch and he's going to bat. He's gotten into a good groove. Remember, to start the season, he did it for like the first two starts. And then I think the first one that prompted it was the fact that Shohei had a little bit of a nagging shoulder bruise after he got hit by a pitch. And so Dave Roberts was like, yeah, you know, we just want him to focus on pitching. but really wouldn't give any answers after that on how often this was going to happen. And they kind of still been hum-ho, like no real rhyme or reason on when Shohei will pitch and hit versus when he'll only just pitch, and you'll keep him out of the lineup. But the last two times he's been on the mound, he's hit. And not only has he hit, he's gone yard, and he's gone yard to start the freaking game. Right? The last time he pitched, Shohei was back on Wednesday the 27th against the Rockies. Six no-hit innings, although he gave up one run. And in that game, he led off the ball game with a tank shot 425 feet. The last start that Shohei made before that was in San Diego on May 20th against the Padres. Five shutout innings that night, and he also led off the game with a bomb. So, like, every single time this guy steps on the field now is special. And, yeah, you know, I'm a Yankees fan, but I have no problem admitting that Shohei Ohtani's the best player on the planet. He's the greatest baseball player of all time already. He's the greatest baseball player we'll probably ever see. And he'll probably dominate again tonight on the mound and at the plate. Career against Zach Gallen, he's 4-for-14. He has struck out six times, so nearly half the at-bats. But Shohei was in a bit of a slump a couple of weeks ago. He's certainly broken out of that here lately. You know, he had a double and a triple in his first two at-bats last night in the win. He had three hits on Monday, two hits on Sunday. The guy right now is on a six-game hitting streak, and during those six games, he's got 12 hits. So he's averaging two hits a game in the last six games. Well, at one point, Shohei's average this season was all the way down at 233. Now it's up to 293. He's risen his batting average 60 freaking points in just the last 3 weeks. The OPS is up to 927. So if you looked a couple weeks ago and you're like, wow, Shohei's having a down season. Not anymore, he ain't. These are the types of numbers you're used to seeing from Shohei Ohtani, who, by the way, is going to be 32 in a month from now. And on the mound, if you asked yourself at any point this season, wow, Shohei looks like he might win the Cy Young Award. Has he ever won a Cy Young Award? No, he hasn't. And it was kind of from the very beginning of the season, something that Dave Roberts kind of maybe spoke a little too much on. Maybe said a little bit more than managers like to say nowadays. He kind of let on that Shohei, he wants to win the Cy Young Award this year. It's like Thanos looking to collect the last Infinity Ring. He's got MVPs. He's got World Series titles. Doesn't have the Cy Young Award. It's missing from his very already illustrious trophy cabinet. And I've been on record for the last couple of weeks saying I think Shohei is going to win the Cy Young Award. And you look at his numbers. He's made nine starts. He's 5-2 with a 0.82 ERA. 55 innings in nine starts, so he's averaging just over six innings per start. 61 strikeouts. He's only allowed 28 hits, and he's only given up five earned runs. We're witnessing greatness, folks, and this is just another example of when somebody who is at the peak of their game, somebody that's the greatest of all time, when they want something, they usually get it. When they're after something, when they're motivated to do something, they usually get it. So Shohei Ohtani is going to win the Cy Young Award. And I know that this year more than most, this is going to be tough to do. Because you look at this National League Cy Young race right now, and it's shaping up to be legendary. It's shaping up to be one of the greatest we've ever seen. Because you got Christopher Sanchez, who has barely given up a run in the last 60 innings. The guy has been unbelievable. And I believe he's pitching tonight. And I think he's dealing again tonight. Let's see. What are the Phillies doing here? Phillies won 3-2. I think Sanchez dealt again. Yeah, seven innings, four hits, one earned run, eight strikeouts. The Phillies win again. Christopher Sanchez, you think I'm kidding about barely giving up a run in his last so-and-so starts? I think that was the first run he actually gave. I think he just snapped his scoreless inning streak. Christopher Sanchez had pitched going into tonight, the entire month of May, he didn't give up a run. Not one. He had pitched 39 consecutive innings in the month of May without allowing a run. And he gave up one earned run tonight. The guy has been unhittable. At the high point this season, his ERA was 2.94. His ERA now is going to be down to, 1.3? So he's been untouchable. Then you got Jacob Mizorowski from the Brewers, who basically ranks in the 100th percentile of every single baseball savant or fan graphs, sabermetric stat. Fastball velo, average exit velo against, whiff percentage, strikeout percentage, barrel percentage, hard hit percentage, pitching run value, fastball run value. The guy pumps 99 miles an hour on a daily basis, and he's got the nastiest breaking stuff I've ever seen. He's got a 1.65 ERA in 71 innings, and he's already got more than 100 strikeouts. Those two guys are favored. Those two guys, Mizorowski and Christopher Sanchez, have shorter odds to win the Cy Young Award right now than Shohei Ohtani. Then, I didn't even mention Paul Skenes, the reigning NL Cy Young Award winner, who is having a down year right now, and Paul Skenes has a 2.89 ERA, and he's having a down year. And you got Chris Sale, who's got an ERA of just over 2, and he's got 80 strikeouts already. Not to mention some guys that won't even get mentioned, but they've also been ridiculously good. Other Brewers pitchers, Aaron Ashby, he's got an ERA of just over 2. And Aaron Ashby is not a starter. Not a starter. But he's already appeared in 27 games, and he's 9-0. And he's got 52 strikeouts in 37 innings. Like, that's the most dominant reliever in baseball right now is Aaron Ashby. Then you got Kyle Harrison of Milwaukee, who's got an ERA of 1.57. I'm throwing out all these names, not to mention Mason Miller, who's still ridiculously dominant. And yet, Shohei Ohtani is going to win the Cy Young Award because, and maybe this is arrogant by me, but I recognize greatness when I see it. Shohei Ohtani is the greatest player that has ever put on a baseball uniform. And so he's going to pitch tonight against the Diamondbacks. And the Diamondbacks don't strike out a lot, so I don't know if it's going to be a double-digit strikeout outing for Shohei, but I would reckon Shohei is probably going to pitch 6 innings, 6 2/3, 7 innings. At most, he'll give up 1 run. He'll probably collect 6 or 7 strikeouts, and he'll probably either collect another couple of hits at the plate or he'll go deep. So that's just the greatness that we've come to expect and the greatness that Shohei Ohtani just delivers on a nightly freaking basis. 310-840-4910. All right. Let's get you a scoreboard update here on the Knicks. And I tried to finish that thought process there on Shohei Ohtani, but I got my eye on the Knicks game. And Jalen Brunson has gone to the locker room. And this is not a joke. Jalen Brunson has gone to the locker room with a knee injury. Looks like Landry Shamet on the Knicks pushed a Spurs player into the side of his knee. Harrison Barnes went full speed at Shamet. They collide. Shamet kind of like shoves him off of him like you'd see in like a football game. Like Harrison Barnes literally ran full speed at Landry Shamet. And Shamet just kind of gives him the business, trucks him back. And Harrison Barnes falls right into Jalen Brunson. Right into him. Right into the side of his knee. Brunson limps to the locker room after taking a hit to his right knee in game one. This is literally my worst freaking nightmare. This is my worst nightmare. They just showed him on the television broadcast, walking back to the locker room. He's got Knicks staff. He's got medical staff with him. It's the second quarter of game one, and this happened at the end of the first quarter, and we've already got an injury to the Knicks superstar player. All right, they're showing him he's back on the bench. They had some kind of wrap on him, looked like a heat wrap. I would expect Jalen Brunson to be checking back into the game here shortly, but he went briefly back to the locker room. And so I guess my worst nightmares are avoided for now. But it was after a great start to the first quarter, this has turned brutal. It was 14-7 at one point. Are they counting that as an end one? I don't think they are. It was 14-7 at one point. Since then, the Spurs are on a 20-5 run. San Antonio leads at 27-19, 11 minutes to go in the second quarter. And it was 27-19 at the end of one quarter of play. Again, Jalen Brunson hit a three to start the game. And since then, he's missed six straight shots, then limped to the locker room near the end of the first quarter after Harrison Barnes fell into his knee. Brunson back on the bench, but he's got 3 points, and the Knicks are down eight, and they need a jolt here. They need a spark. They need a spark big time. For San Antonio, this is the Dylan Harper game right away in game one. Off the bench, 10 points and 2 rebounds. Julian Champagne's already hit a couple of threes, and he's already got 5 rebounds, 6 points, 5 rebounds. Julian Champagne's just not going to miss threes. Just not going to miss threes. And I'm from Central New Jersey, and I live in the, you know, lived in the New York City area. And so you got the guys from the New York City area dominating this game. Julian Champagne, St. John's, Brooklyn native. You got Dylan Harper, went to Rutgers. I mean, you got to be kidding me here. These guys are taking over the game. They're taking over the game. All right, Knicks got a three from Deuce McBride, and now it looks like Wemby just picked up another foul. Karl-Anthony Towns shooting free throws. So I think that's the first foul on Wemby. And that probably wasn't a foul. That looked about as clean of a block as you could have. So I'd be surprised. It looks like the Spurs are not going to challenge. Oh, boy. All right, Brunson, that's the big news, though. Jalen Brunson went to the locker room with an injury, with a knee injury, but he's back on the Knicks bench. And I would expect him to be coming back into the game here shortly. Yeah, now Wemby just gets called for goaltending. And he's like, oh, what did I do? Come on, get lost, dude. You're 7'5". It's tough enough to actually shoot the ball over you, not when you cheat and try to goaltend every call. So he gets called for goaltending, 27-24, 10:30 to go in the second quarter. And hopefully by the time we come back, Jalen Brunson's back in the game. 310-840-4910. We'll also get to some of your phone calls. We already got people weighing in on the Brunson injury, so we'll get to your phone calls when we return. We'll see if Brunson's back in the game. Spurs up by three, early second quarter in game one of the finals. I'm Pat Boyle. This is BetMGM tonight on Westwood One Sports.
2: Myles Garrett has been traded to the Rams. 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
21: From the 95.7 News Radio Newsroom, I'm Blake Priddle. Here's what's making news this hour. Halifax police say no arrests were made as a white nationalist group held a short demonstration in the Bedford area on the weekend. About 25 members of the group called the Second Sons gathered on Larry Utech Boulevard near the 102 overpass on Saturday afternoon. That's according to the HRP. Police say there were no arrests or any public safety concerns. The Canadian Anti-Hate Network describes Second Sons Canada as a members-only organization for white men, inspired by militant white nationalist groups in other countries. Halifax's IWK Health Center is dealing with a shortage of radiologists as the Children's Hospital works to rebuild its diagnostic imaging department. An internal memo dated February the 6th, shared with CBC News, announces the departure of two doctors from the IWK's Diagnostic Imaging Department. The Halifax Hospital is funded for 9 full-time radiology positions, but only 3.8 full-time equivalent radiology roles are filled. The IWK says it will be getting diagnostic imaging support from staff in the Nova Scotia Health Authority's Central Zone to deal with the shortage. That's your news. For more news at any time, you can follow us on X, or you can visit our website, halifax.citynews.ca.
22: I'm meteorologist Alistair Alders. Mainly clear tonight with a low of 8 degrees and a southwesterly wind of 15 gusting to 30. And then for Thursday, it's a mainly sunny day with a southwest wind of 30 to 50. The high 18 except 23 inland and 13 along the coast. Friday we'll have a mix of sun and cloud, 22. And then for the weekend, Saturday, mainly cloudy, chance of late day showers and 15. 15 on Sunday with periods of rain showers in the forecast.
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1: Oh, welcome on back. 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I'm Pat Boyle. Phone number to join the show, 310-840-4910. Let's get to your phone calls here in just a minute, but let's get you a scoreboard update. Game one, NBA Finals. Nervy moment for me watching Jalen Brunson limp to the locker room with a knee injury after Harrison Barnes ran full speed at Landry Shamet, and Shamet kind of just trucks him, and Barnes falls over and falls into the side of Brunson's knee, and then he limped off the floor, went to the locker room, came back, was on the Knicks bench, and was at the scorer's table before the last TV timeout. So game is, you know, there's a stoppage right now. They're in a TV timeout. I believe Brunson's coming back into the game. Spurs lead the Knicks 31-28, 8 minutes left to go in the second quarter. So that's going to, whoa, man, I was having a nervous breakdown in my mind. I was about to have a meltdown if Jalen Brunson did not return to this game. He had a three to start the game, and he's since missed his last six shots and then left right at the end of the first quarter. So he's coming back in. I hope he's okay. I hope he's close to 100%. Hopefully he just got shaken up a little bit. Karl Anthony Towns is going to be shooting free throws. I don't know if the Spurs challenged that last call. I think they did. And producer Brandon Combs was saying in the break, that was a savvy call because he kind of hooked Wemby's arm with his off-ball shooting, you know, with his off-ball hand as he was shooting the ball with his right hand, kind of used his left hand to kind of hook Wembanyama. And let's see, it looks like they overturned the call. So it was a good challenge by the Spurs. And I think they're going to, they gave an offensive foul on Karl Anthony Towns, and they just ruled no foul. So it remains 31-28. Cat has 6 points, four rebounds, and two assists. Brunson is back in the game. So thank God. Thank goodness for that. But it's been a balanced attack. Cat's the leading scorer with six. Almost every Knick that has gotten in the game has scored so far. The exception is Mitchell Robinson, Big Mitch, who is playing with that broken pinky / broken fifth metacarpal on his hand. Playing 3 minutes so far. He's got no points, but he does have a rebound. Oh, Mitch just scored. All right, Mitchell Robinson. The pinky and the hand looks okay. And Brunson looks okay as well. He just tracked down the last rebound on the possession that led to the Mitch score. An alley-oop from Josh Hart. And one. Big Mitch Robinson. Let's see how the free throws look. That'll probably take me right back down to earth. But all right, there you go. 31-30, the Spurs lead. Dylan Harper, leading scorer for San Antonio, 10 points, and he got him in a hurry off the bench. He has been the spark they needed after a slow start. Wemby's got 7 points and a rebound, has not been called for a foul yet. Go figure. Shocker. Can't say I'm surprised. All right, let's get to a phone call here. 310-840-4910. Andre's in Jackson, Michigan, next up on BetMGM Tonight. Andre, what's going on?
2: I'm going great, big guy. What about you?
1: I'm doing good.
2: Okay, I wonder what I talk to a Knicks fan, because we already know what's going to happen. The Knicks are the 1989 Magic Johnson Lakers. They ran through everybody in the playoffs till they got to the finals. Knicks might not win a game, guy. They might not win a game. I'm telling you right now. The next
1: guy,
2: 10 years
1: who are you calling
2: are
1: guy, Andre? They're not going to win a game? You're giving this team no credit that they're not going to win a single game?
2: They're not going to win a game, bro. It's all about Wemby. He's the next coming of Magic Johnson. Justin won it early. He's going to win it early. He's probably going to win 5 to 10 rings, man. I'm just telling you now. Look around at the NBA. Okay. Unless somebody make a big trade, look for the Spurs. You don't get tired of talking about them. They're going to be like Golden State. We loved them at first. Then we started to hate them. We start hoping they lose, guy. I'm just letting you know. Take your hands off the Knicks. Go get you some Benadryl or something.
1: I'm not your guy, pal. I'm not your guy,
2: well,
1: buddy.
2: Tell you what, guy.
1: This isn't the 1989 Lakers. By the way, and you're talking about Magic Johnson and how the Lakers ran through everybody. Yeah, and then they got swept by the Pistons. This is a different Knicks team. You know what? I'm sick of every year we do this. Every year we overreact. And I was probably part of it. Last year I thought, all right, the Thunder, they might have a dynasty going here because their best three players are all 24 and younger, and they're all locked up, and they're not going anywhere. And then they get knocked out by the Spurs a year later. Now it's all about Wemby. Oh, Wemby this, Wemby that, Wemby this, Wemby that. And then watch, some team in the West next year will come along, and they will then step up and rise to the challenge, or the Thunder will claim the throne back. But the Knicks aren't going to get a game, guy. Andre, appreciate the call, man, but I want you to call me back tomorrow or Friday when it's 1-0 Knicks, when they win this freaking game. How about that? How about you give me a call back then, and then you can tell me that they're the 1989 Lakers, because Jalen Brunson just hit a tough-ass shot, but he hasn't gotten up off the floor. And Jalen Brunson is screaming at Scott Foster. He just lost his mind on Scott Foster for not getting a foul call on that last bucket and then was slow to get up. Jalen Brunson's not 100%. Well, you know what, Andre? If you think the Knicks aren't going to get a game, but by the way, our call screener put the subject of what the caller wants to say. And it said Andre in Jackson, Michigan. Doesn't matter that Brunson isn't there. So I'm assuming Andre, who just called in and is calling me guy and is disrespecting the Knicks, probably was thinking that the Knicks were going to get swept even if Jalen Brunson played every game. Well, I'll tell you what, if Jalen Brunson, who is not 100% right now, picked up a knee injury and he just got sent to the floor on what should have been an and one and didn't get the call and is still hobbled, if Jalen Brunson has to miss time in this series, well, then I don't know how the Knicks win the series. But to say that, regardless of that, if he's not going to get, they're not going to get a game, they've just obliterated the Eastern Conference. And you're going to cherry pick and say that the one year, the 89 Lakers, when they didn't lose a game and route to the finals and then got swept by the Pistons, what, that's going to happen again this year? I don't buy it. I don't buy it. This Knicks team is too good. They got too many options. I hope Brunson doesn't have to miss games. I hope he's going to come right back in this game. But that's something we're actively monitoring right now, Jalen Brunson's status. Because he was slow to get up off the floor after what should have been an and one, after he just scored a bucket. He already limped to the locker room earlier in this game. And that's going to be something to monitor the rest of game one right now. 5:52 to go in the second quarter. The Spurs lead the Knicks 37-32. All right, let's get producer Brandon Combs in here. And let's do a little fill in the blank. Combs, what's going on, man? I'm losing it here, brother.
3: I can tell you're on edge. You were not having it. You didn't like the fact that our guy was like, you know, calling you guy and you know, coming at you, talking about the Knicks not going to win a game. Look, I got to tell you this. That Jalen Brunson thing is huge. If they lose Brunson for the season, he was limping bad coming off of that. And there was no foul on that play. I don't know why he's complaining. He fell, and when he fell, he tweaked his knee again. So I know he's angry and he's mad that he's hurt, but there was no foul on that play. I look at that, and without Jalen Brunson, this is a tough series for the Knicks, man. And I don't want it to happen this way. I want both teams to be at full strength, and I want to see a really good series because I think that's what we had in the making. Without Jalen Brunson, I don't know what they can do here. So let me throw this first one at you. Without Jalen Brunson, the Knicks would win blank games in this series.
1: If he misses the rest of the series, yeah. If this knee injury is that bad, he doesn't play again the rest of the series. The Knicks win two games. They're not winning the series. They're not going to win the series without him. It's not going to happen.
3: Okay, two games.
1: Not going to happen.
3: See,
1: they're not winning the series.
3: Crazy. And there's some blood coming out on his pad or something by his knees. So I don't know what's going on there. I had two games of crap. I don't think they win a game without Jalen Brunson. Do you? You think they win a game without Jalen Brunson?
1: I don't know, man. My brain hasn't processed that. Brunson's still in the game, and now they threw Carter Bryant on him, the guy that, or yeah, I think that's Carter Bryant, Yeah. And it was in a slam dunk contest. The guy that trucked SGA, the guy that wants to play in the NFL, that Carter Bryant. So
3: yeah,
1: this is great. The Spurs are basically just going to, they're going to maul and they're going to assault Jalen Brunson the rest of this game.
3: It's going to be a physical series. We knew it was going to be a physical series, right? We talked about this before. We talked about this, you know, the other night when we were talking about the series. It's going to be physical. They're going to try. Kat's going to try to manhandle. OG Anunoby's going to try to manhandle Wemby. They're going to try to get him in foul trouble. It's going to be a physical series. They're going to, now, especially with his knee, the way, you know, it's seemingly giving him problems, and who knows, hopefully it's nothing serious, because like I said, I want both of these teams to be at full strength. But yeah, I mean, you go at a player like that when you know that something's going on.
1: And they got Brunson. You got an angry Jalen Brunson right now. He's cooking Carter Bryant. He's cooking the Spurs. The last two possessions, he got his own rebound and put it back in. And then on the last possession, he just shook him out of his boots with some unbelievable footwork and laid it in off the glass with his right hand. So he's definitely playing on adrenaline right now. I'm absolutely concerned about the status of his knee moving forward in this series. But right now you have a Jalen Brunson playing with adrenaline and playing pissed off, and the Knicks are back within one.
3: Yeah, and that's a good sign for Knicks fans. It's a good sign for Knicks fans. It's a good sign for NBA fans. Look, I'm on the Spurs. You know I like the Spurs. I've been on them all season long. I've been talking about how good they are. I love this team, and I love Wemby. But I want to see good basketball, and I want to see a good series, and I think that's what we have the makings of. So I'll be happy if Jalen Brunson is healthy. But yeah, man, it's going to be fun down the stretch here.
1: Brunson with another bucket, by the way, and then Dylan Harper basically just went 100 miles an hour into the paint and laid it in.
3: Yeah,
1: Mikal Bridges answers with an elbow jumper. That's the thing that's been missing in this first half. Mikal Bridges has to be aggressive, has to get to his spot and hit those elbow jumpers. They got to take. Here's the thing that I'm concerned about already, obviously, other than Brunson's knee, is the fact that he's bringing the ball up the court every single time, and then you got Carter Bryant basically playing grab ass on him right away. Thank you. They finally call a foul on him. Thank you. He's double hand checking him every single possession. So they need somebody else to bring the ball past midcourt. If that means Deuce McBride in the game at the same time as Brunson, fine. I mean, hell, it just, I don't know, man. Even just to bring the ball past half court, this is what the Pacers did to him last year, where they picked him up 94 feet and basically didn't give him a second to breathe. So the Knicks have other able ball handlers. Landry Shamet's in the game. Have him freaking carry the ball past half court. At least he could dribble the ball. All right, now they got the ball in Bridges' hands to start the action. And he just tried to throw an alley-oop pass from Mitchell Robinson and threw it 19 rows into the stands.
3: Yeah, and the Spurs, rightfully so, got smart and brought it in their starting five back onto the court. They needed to do that because it was the Knicks are starting to go on a little bit of a run. The Spurs needed to get Wemby back on the court. There was no reason for him to be off the court at that point. And now they just hit a three to take the lead back. So, you know, right now the Spurs look like when it's the best five versus the best five right now, the San Antonio Spurs look like the better team right now.
1: Dude, I've never been more on the edge of my seat, tense in my life. Brunson misses a three.
3: Not me making fun of you. Like, it's fun to watch you like this. Not because, you know, you're out of your mind right now, but this reminds me of what I was like in 2016 with the Cubs, where like I was on edge. Like, people ask me all the time about that World Series. I'm like, I honestly couldn't tell you because I was so nervous and so on edge that I don't remember. I couldn't enjoy it until afterwards. Like, during the series,
1: Landry
3: during
1: Shamet's
3: the World Series,
1: step back
3: I couldn't
1: three.
3: Do it.
1: Landry Shamet's step back freaking three, and then Wemby with some BS just goading Mitchell Robinson in the air and then just basically banging into him to get the foul call.
3: Now,
1: he's 7'5". He really needs to do that.
3: Here's my question for you, and peel back the curtain a little bit. If this series goes to game 6 or 7, you're not going to be around.
1: I haven't mentioned that on the air yet. So here's I'll tell you. Let's take a break, all right? Because hopefully we'll be at halftime by the time we come back, and we have some time to breathe, and I can peel back the curtain, as Combs said, and we could have a little story time as to why this series going six or more might actually be a terrible thing. some story time. I'll explain absolutely why when we come back. Don't go anywhere. But I'm rooting. I want the Knicks to win this in five. And if they lose in five, there is a saving grace to it. I'll say why when we come back. I'm Pat Boyle. This is BetMGM tonight right here on Westwood One Sports.
0: Vegas stole game one on the road in the Stanley Cup Finals. Can Carolina even it up? Game two is tomorrow. Westwood One Sports.
4: I'm meteorologist Alistair Alders. Mainly clear tonight with a low of 8 degrees and a southwesterly wind of 15 gusting to 30. And then for Thursday, it's a mainly sunny day with a southwest wind of 30 to 50. The high 18 except 23 inland and 13 along the coast. Friday, we'll have a mix of sun and cloud 22. And then for the weekend Saturday, mainly cloudy, chance of late day showers and 15. 15 on Sunday with periods of rain showers in the forecast.
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14: 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I'm Pat Boyle. Phone number to join the show, 310-840-4910. The stress level is at my throat right now. And, you know, my girlfriend Corinne made for dinner. She made some lentils with, like, a, you know, some curry, like a good kick to them. So on top of already being tense and sweating, and I got a long sleeve Knicks shirt on, now I'm sweating because of eating that. I feel like I'm going to jump out of my skin. And Julian Champagne is Steph Curry, the second coming of Steph Curry. He can't miss. Halftime, game one of the NBA Finals. The Spurs lead the Knicks 55-48. Julian Champagne's got 15 points. He already has five threes in the first half. Five in the first half.

0: Wemby's not even playing that good. Got 9 points on 2-for-8 shooting. Only 2 rebounds. He does have 3 blocks, but offensively, he hasn't done anything. He's gone to the free throw line 4 times. That's the only reason why he's got 9 points. But he's not making shots. He hit a 3 early on in the game. That was it. 9 points on 2-of-8 shooting and only 2 rebounds. Dylan Harper off the bench. 12 points, 6 rebounds. You gotta be kidding me. Wemby's getting carried by Julian Champagne and Dylan Harper. Stephon Castle's got 6 points, 6 rebounds. De'Aaron Fox isn't doing much of anything. He's only got 4 points. Like, the two best players on paper for the Spurs, Wemby and De'Aaron Fox, 13 combined points on 4-for-16 from the field, and the Knicks are down by 7. Because Champagne can't miss and Dylan Harper can't miss. For the Knicks, it's Karl-Anthony Towns leading the way. He's got 8 points, 6 rebounds, and 2 assists. Jalen Brunson's leading the way. He's got 11 points, 3 rebounds, 2 assists. But Brunson, if you missed it, we've been talking about it, monitoring his status. He limped to the locker room after Harrison Barnes fell into his knee at the end of the first quarter, came back, checked back in midway through the second quarter, took another hard fall, looked like I thought he was hurt again. He's playing through it, and he's basically playing pissed off right now. He had 3 straight possessions where he just cooked the young Spurs player, Carter Bryant, who's basically trying to do nothing shy of assaulting him while guarding him. And Brunson's got 11 points, but here's the problem. This is the Knicks offense is reverting back to what they were under Tom Thibodeau. It's Jalen Brunson hero ball. That's not when they're at their best. OG Anunoby's only taken 3 shots. That can't happen. He's got 5 points on 2-for-3. OG Anunoby's got to have more than 3 shots while Brunson's got 15. Mikal Bridges has 4 points on 2-of-3 shooting. Those guys got to get involved more. They have to be involved more. And Josh Hart has 2 points on 1-for-3 shooting. Those 3 guys together, they're 5-for-9. Shooting 56% from the field, and they only got 11 points. Brunson can't be taking 15 shots in the first half, especially on a bum knee. Not going to win the game like that. I give the Knicks bench credit. Josh Hart barely played, by the way, since Landry Shamet has come in, because the Knicks are trying to force San Antonio out of the paint and respect the 3-ball, because Wemby's basically just roaming the paint no matter what. And Josh Hart took 1-3, but they're paying him no attention. And they're like, you want to drive to the bucket? Sure, go ahead. Otherwise, go ahead and shoot some 3s, see how that goes. So the Knicks had Landry Shamet play 18 minutes in the first half. He played the most out of any Knicks player. And that was also because Brunson was banged up. Landry Shamet's got 6 points. Jose Alvarado's got 7. Deuce McBride has 3. But the Knicks need to get OG Anunoby and Mikal Bridges involved more. Point, period, end of story. And they got to find a way to get a damn hand in the face of Julian Champagne. All right, so there is an update there. They're at halftime. We got a moment to breathe. And also, quick update on our Let's Go Streaking game. We did it. 4-for-4. We picked 4 guys. Everybody on the crew picks a guy to get a hit every night. We went 3-for-4 last night. We went 3-for-4 on Monday. We just missed out. Tonight, we got the 4-for-4. We got the 4-for-4. I picked Ronald Acuna. He came through with a hit. Brad picked Ozzie Albies. He came through with a hit. Combs picked Ben Rice. He came through with a hit. Combs, Brad didn't update your record, by the way, so I forget what you were. But you'll have to do that. And then Monty picked Shohei Ohtani. And Ohtani already singled in his first at bat, and he's on the mound. So Monty's up to 4 in a row. I updated Monty's record. He's 29 of 35. And my record is updated as well. And Brad's record. So it's just you, Combs. But a 4-for-4 at plus 271 odds. We love that. We'll take it. 4-for-4 on Let's Go Streaking. Beautiful thing. Beautiful, beautiful thing. All right. I got a quick story time. I did mention right before the break that if the NBA Finals does go to a Game 6, I'm in a bit of a dilemma. So here's the thing. I'll be in Spain if this series goes to Game 6 and or Game 7. My girlfriend Corinne, she's the maid of honor in her best friend's wedding. Like she's the maid of honor, and it's her best friend. and her best friend grew up, was born in Spain and moved here when she was like, I don't know, like 8 or 9 years old. But she grew up in Spain. She's getting married in Spain, in Cadiz, the southern coast of Spain. And the wedding is on the summer solstice. It's on June 20th. And we booked our plane tickets months ago, like in January. And that was probably too late. Like, we should have booked our plane tickets in like October. We knew about the wedding for over a year. So we knew when the wedding was. It was always going to happen. There was no getting out of it. Trust me, I've tried. There's no getting out of it. Already booked the plane tickets. Already booked the hotel. Already got all the accommodations. You know, a couple of the day trips that we're doing, day activities. That's all booked. Like, and we decided that we were going to fly out with her family. And the wedding is on the 20th. But we're flying out next Sunday, the 14th. So I'm on a flight to Spain Sunday night, the 14th. Game 5 of the NBA Finals is on Saturday night, the 13th. If we don't have a champion in 5 games, Game 6 is Tuesday, the 16th. Game 7 is Friday, the 19th. I am in freaking Spain. Can't make it up. Don't get me wrong. This is tense as all hell. This is anxiety riddling, being on the air while the Knicks games are going on. But there's no place I'd rather be than doing my job, doing the show here while the games are going on. And I already took all the days off because I'll be in Spain for a wedding that I paid plane tickets 4 months ago. So I'm in a bit of a dilemma here. Not only that, I'm obviously going to watch the game. I'm going to find a way, whether it's VPN or I think it's Amazon Prime is the rights holder in Europe for the NBA Finals. That game's going to start at 2:30 in the morning in Spain. I'll be up till 5 o'clock in the morning watching Game 6. The day of if it goes to a Game 7, the day of the wedding, I'll be up till 5 o'clock in the morning. I'll be basically slumped over half awake for after Game 7 later at the wedding. Anyway, the second half starts next. We'll do hot or cold to kick off the final hour. I'm Pat Boyle. 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
3: From the National Newsroom of the Canadian Press, I'm Lisa Laporte. The Ebola outbreak in Central Africa is still growing, but World Health Organization Director General Tedros Adhanom Ghebreyesus says the response is catching up. He told a briefing Wednesday that some challenges remain, like scaling up testing and cutting back on delays in confirming cases.
4: The number of suspected cases has now been reduced to 116 from over 1,000 last week. As we work through the backlog, either confirming them or ruling them out.
3: The world body is also calling for the lifting of travel restrictions on countries impacted by the Ebola outbreak. A spokesperson for Immigration Minister Lena Diab says the safety and well-being of Canadians is top priority, noting the current approach will be adapted if needed. Activists are calling on the federal government to put pressure on Israel over the treatment of Canadians detained in the Mediterranean while part of an aid flotilla en route to the Gaza Strip. The activists say they've received only generic acknowledgments to a letter they sent to Prime Minister Mark Carney and Foreign Affairs Minister Anita Anand a week ago, seeking a meeting on the matter. The federal government is directing the CRTC to back down on its recent decision to triple streamers' financial contributions to Canadian content. It will instead provide $600 million to the sector. This after the Motion Picture Association in the U.S. called on Cabinet to reconsider the current approach, while the U.S. ambassador to Canada called for the policy to be rescinded. Culture Minister Mark Miller says the industry is suffering while money for Canadian content is frozen in litigation.
5: We don't agree entirely with the CRTC's decision. I will be directing the CRTC to review that decision. And from now until then, we'll be actually assuming that role and making sure that people actually get the money they've been asking for.
3: The CRTC said last month it would require large streaming services like Netflix to contribute 15% of their Canadian revenue to Canadian content. Natural Resources Minister Tim Hodgson unveiled close to $130 million in funding Wednesday for 56 forestry-related projects across Canada. And a beloved French-Canadian TV channel is returning, this time on the algorithm.
6: TikTok says it will be bringing back the iconic Quebec pop culture brand Musique Plus. The francophone counterpart to Much Music launches on the app June 11th. It'll feature a new generation of VJs producing content with production company Attraction and Motion Entertainment. The original Much Music channel launched in 1986 and went off the air in 2019. John Kennedy, The Canadian Press.
3: Much Music had a similar and successful digital relaunch on TikTok in 2021. This is The Canadian Press. In sports, the New York Knicks and San Antonio Spurs are at play this hour in Game 1 of the NBA Championship Series. Canada's Félix Auger-Aliassime lost in French Open quarterfinal action today to Italian Flavio Caboli. And women's flag football is going to be a pilot sport at Canadian universities next year. It's also set to make its Olympic debut in Los Angeles in 2028. U Sports Chief Executive Officer Pierre Arsenault says flag football is a fast-growing sport, noting several universities in Quebec and Ontario have women's teams.
7: The growth of women's flag football really across North America right now, and to see the attention that it's grabbing, the fact that it will be in the Olympics for the first time in 2028, we saw the ability for some real momentum around adding this as a U Sports sport.
3: Women's flag football will increase the number of U Sports championships to 24, including 13 women's sports. From the Canadian Press, I'm Lisa Laporte.
8: I'm meteorologist Alistair Alders. Mainly clear tonight with a low of 8 degrees and a southwesterly wind of 15 gusting to 30. And then for Thursday, it's a mainly sunny day with a southwest wind of 30 to 50. The high 18 except 23 inland and 13 along the coast. Friday we'll have a mix of sun and cloud, 22. And then for the weekend, Saturday, mainly cloudy, chance of late day showers and 15. 15 on Sunday with periods of rain showers in the forecast.
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0: Hey-o! Welcome back. 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I'm Pat Boyle. 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Again, our talk and text line, 310-840-4910. We're going to get back to your phone calls here in just a moment. But nothing has happened in the Knicks-Spurs game since our last segment. Again, they're about to start the third quarter now, 55-48, the Spurs lead. Jalen Brunson, the big story in this one, limped to the locker room with an injury at the end of the first quarter, came back. He has 11 points, but he's 5 for 15 from the field. He's definitely not 100%. He's a little bit hobbled. Other Knicks players have to step up, and it can't be Brunson hero ball. Wemby's only got he's got 9 points on 2 of 8 shooting with only 2 rebounds. But it's Julian Champagne who cannot freaking miss a shot. He's got 15 points on 5 of 6 from deep. And Dylan Harper's got 12 points and 6 rebounds. So Champagne and Harper leading the Spurs. Third quarter just started. And yeah, just to finish off the story here, if this series goes to a Game 6 and or a Game 7, I will be watching in the middle of the night from the southern coast of Spain, because my girlfriend is the maid of honor in her best friend's wedding. And we're flying out the night after game five. So hopefully the Knicks win it in five. But, I mean, obviously I don't want them to lose at all. So I guess I would have to be rooting to be watching it the 4 o'clock in the morning, 5 o'clock in the morning for game six and or potential game seven. Either way. All right, let's get to your phone calls here. 310-840-4910. Jeff is in Atlanta. Next up on BetMGM tonight. Jeff is on line one. What's going on, Jeff?
13: Hey, Pat, don't worry about watching game six or seven in Spain. The series will be done in four. I hate to say I told you so, but
0: whoa,
13: I was right about
0: sweep?
13: The No. I got the Spurs in four. Everyone got caught up in the finals run, but I kept saying that the Knicks' flaws would show up against a legit championship-caliber team. The finals are a different level, and so far they're looking exactly like I expected. Respect to the run they had, but this matchup is exposing them. And shout out to Smegma Burrito.
0: I don't know who Magno Burrito is, but Jeff, I appreciate the call. What is being exposed about the Knicks right now? Jalen Brunson got hurt. He's not 100%. He came back in the game, and they're down seven. Wemby hasn't played well. De'Aaron Fox hasn't played well. Julian Champagne can't miss a shot from three, and it's a seven-point game in the third quarter. What are you talking about? I don't care, and I'm being dead ass here. I'm being dead honest. I don't care if the Knicks lose both games, one and two, by 20 points. I really don't. I'll be pissed. Don't get me wrong. I'll be furious. But if the Knicks go back to the Garden, game three, down 2-0, I'll be confident. I'm living this series by the age-old adage that a series don't freaking start till the home team loses. All right? The Knicks had 9 days off. I was expecting them to be a little bit rusty. I think they win the series in six. So I do think they win one of the two games here in San Antonio. But even if they're down 0-2, you're not going to find me panicking. I promise you that. You will not find me panicking if the Knicks are down 0-2. So, Jeff, why don't you shove it? Why don't you shove it? Tell me this. Congrats to your Knicks. Oh, this series is going to go four. Oh, Knicks sweep? No, they're going to get swept. Okay. We haven't had a point, by the way, in the third quarter until just now. Wemby gets fouled by Kat, so two free throws coming for Wembanyama. That's the only way he's scoring tonight, it seems. 310-840-4910. Let's get producer Brandon Combs back into the mix here. Let's do a little hot or cold to kick off the final hour. Combs, what's going on?
14: Telling the listeners to shove it tonight. I mean, this is an edgy Pat Boyle who is looking at his team, is nervous about his team, and is on edge. Look, man, I don't know. I agree with you. I don't know what's been exposed. I'm watching this game with you. I haven't seen anything that's exposed.
0: Has this not been a basically a 50-50 game so far?
14: I wouldn't say 50-50. I think when both teams starting five are on the court, I think that the Spurs have looked like the better team. But I don't think that anything's been exposed. The Knicks are still good. They're still hanging tough. They're still playing well. It's just, I don't know that anything's been exposed. And I don't think, like, look, I think the Spurs are going to win this series. I've been saying this since November. They're going to win the trophy. I think that they're going, I think it's going to be in six. You know what I mean? I'm with you in the six games. I just think it's the other way around. I don't think either one of these teams is going to sweep the other, because I think both of these teams are good enough to win one or two games. Now, let me ask you, though, because like you said before you took the caller and in the last segment before at the bottom of the last hour, games, if this goes to game seven, I mean, look, I remember 2016 when I was in my house. I got home from work. I remember it explicitly. I got home from work at 2 o'clock in the afternoon. I couldn't sit down. I was pacing back and forth in the living room. My wife at the time was like, "Oh, you've got, I mean, are you going to sit down? Are you going to?" I'm like, I can't. I'm nervous. I can't sit down. I didn't sit down until that freaking home run went over the wall for the Cleveland Indians at the time. And I fell into the couch because I was so disappointed. And I thought that the Cubs were going to lose the World Series. I don't know how the hell, like, you're going to be in Spain. And it's going to be at 2 o'clock in the morning for tip-off. Like, how are you going to handle, like, I see how you are now. How are you going to handle that anxiety of a game seven.
0: Well, insane. I won't have to worry about being tired. I won't have to worry about being tired, like, because it's going to keep me up all night regardless. And then so once the game starts, I'll have no problem, you know, being tired or whatnot. It'll be 2:30 in the morning in Spain. The game's not going to end till 5 o'clock in the morning if there is a game seven. And then if the Knicks lose, I'll go right to sleep. If they get to a game seven and lose, I'll go right to sleep because I'm not going to want to watch anything. I'll have been up all night. I won't give a damn. I obviously don't want to watch any of the Spurs after the game, you know, celebrating and all their trophies, presentation. I'll go right to sleep. If the Knicks win a game seven, then we might have some trouble. Because then what I'm probably going to do is run out onto the streets of the southern coast of Spain and I'm going to take my top off and I'm going to just absolutely go nuts. And I'm going to go find the nearest establishment that will serve alcohol at 5 o'clock in the morning and I will probably get hammered.
14: Will you take a nap the night before? Like, will your girlfriend be understanding enough for you to be like, look, game seven is tonight at 2 o'clock in the morning. We need to be back to the hotel by 7. I need to go to bed for a few hours so I can be up for this game.
0: No, because we're going to have the rehearsal. We'll have the rehearsal dinner the night before.
14: Oh, no. Pat, what did you do? What did you do to yourself?
0: Sorry that I didn't say, hey, babe, you know what? I know you're the maid of honor for your best friend's wedding. I can't go because I know it's January, but there is a chance the Knicks will be in the NBA finals.
14: No, and, Pat, you go. You go, but what, like, I mean, the rehearsal dinner is not going to be at like 10 o'clock at night. You go to the rehearsal dinner, you're done with dinner by like 8 o'clock, you mingle for an hour, and then you're like, babe, look, you have fun with your friends. I'm going to go back to the hotel. I got to get some rest before tip off at 2 o'clock in the morning, because this is the biggest night of your life if they're in a game seven.
0: I don't think I could do it.
14: Oh my God.
0: I don't think I can, dude. But here's the thing. All right. So if I don't know where in relation, I think it's kind of like a villa, if you will. Mm-hmm. So I would assume the rehearsal dinner is going to be from there. And so let's say it's at, I don't know, 7 o'clock, 8 o'clock, 8:30, 9 o'clock. Like, by the time that gets done, I'm not going to just be like, all right, I'm going to go to bed for 3 hours. Like, that's not going to happen. And I'm going to be so pumped up at that point for a potential game seven that I'm not going to be able to sleep.
14: Yeah.
0: I'm going to just be up until the time the game would start.
14: Well, two things. Like, one, I am extremely happy that all my friends are poor and could never afford to get married in Spain. And the second thing is you are a much better man than me. Because I would tell her I'm the game's more important to me. I'll be there. I'll be at the dinner, but I'm going back to the hotel and I got to sleep and then I'm going to watch the game and then you'll see me at like 1 or 2 o'clock in the afternoon the next day. Cause after the game, I'm going back to bed. But like, it's the biggest game of my life. If this was the Cubs and I was in your shoes and this was the Cubs in a World Series, had this been in 2016 and I was in your shoes, I wouldn't be going to the wedding.
0: Yeah. Well, I like my girlfriend. I like my relationship and I live with my girlfriend. So that wouldn't be too good for me. And, you know, we joke about it, but that's, you know, Combs, you're on your third marriage.
14: Yeah, that's I mean, you know, you do have a point there. And, you know, it's been said that, you know, I care more about baseball than I do, you know, my loved ones. I'm not going to deny that that's true, but it's just a different feeling. Like, I don't know. Like, I couldn't. I don't think I could do it, man. I just couldn't.
0: Yeah. Well, yeah, Monty said in our show chat, just power through it all, Pat. You can rest when you get home. Exactly. And look, Wemby's looking a little hobbled. By the way, the Knicks can't make a shot. They cannot make a shot. They've missed so many threes right now. Some of them open, some of them contested. They're down by 13. It's 63-50 with 7 minutes to go in the third quarter. Wemby just went to the bench, though, and he's a little limpy. A little gimpy. I don't know if he just a little rolled ankle here or what, but that's an interesting development.
14: Yeah, I missed it.
0: I mean, the Knicks can't score. Finally, thank you. A foul call. My God, thank you. Jeez.
14: By the way, I have to go back. So earlier in the night, you had said if they get down by 15, you're going with a rally cap. They're down by 13 right now. And then if they get down by 20, you were going with shades. But the biggest thing for me was that you said if they lose game one, you're doing the show in blue and orange body paint on Friday.
0: Yeah, well, as if I can get it expedited delivery by Friday. If not, it'll be game three. Even if they lose game one and they win game two, if they lose tonight, I will be doing either Friday's show or Monday's show with blue and orange body paint. Yep, and face paint. Yep, I'll go all out.
14: Wait, game three is not until Monday?
0: Yes, Colin. What did you're the one that loves to make fun of the NBA schedule all the time. It would be 2 days off. That's not
14: why
0: crazy.
14: Why was the NBA? It's not that crazy because it's 2 days off in between. I mean, it's a little crazy, travel. But it's not that crazy because of travel. But it's crazy that they schedule it like that so they don't have any games on a Saturday or a Sunday for the NBA finals. That's the dumb part.
0: Yeah, I don't honestly, I think during the summer, I don't think the NBA, I think they do it like that on purpose. They don't have a single game, or actually game five would be Saturday. That would be the only one. I don't think the NBA cares about having games all on weeknights because think about it. Think about that. You think Knicks fans are going to go to sleep before 11 o'clock? By the way, I saw Mayor Mamdani. He passed an executive order. What was it? Executive order to extend bedtime for all young Knicks fans that are in school so that they can stay up and watch the games. I thought that was pretty funny and pretty cool. But I mean, look, 11 o'clock on the East Coast, it's not the worst. I mean, you know, now, again, it'll probably end like 11:10. That's not crazy. Every other part of the country, this game starts at 7:30 p.m. San Antonio time, Central time. That's like pretty much perfect. Mm. Mountain time at 6:30. Game is ending at just around 9 o'clock. And West Coast, it starts at 5:30 and it ends at like 8 p.m. So it's really just the East Coast. And the East Coast, do you really care about anybody that's a non-Knick fan that is like, oh, I'm sorry, I'm not staying up late to watch this. No. It's Victor Wembanyama, who, yes, I've been slow to crown him King Wemby, but I do realize the allure and the draw that he has, and it's against the Knicks. People are going to watch. I don't think
14: No, I agree with you. People are going to watch. I'm selfish, as you've heard in this whole segment where I'm talking about it. I would not go to a wedding to watch the Cubs in the World Series. But
0: you won the game on a Saturday or Sunday.
14: Yeah, like I mean, some of us work until 11 o'clock Eastern. So they're not thinking about you, Pat. They're not thinking about me. Like, what the hell? I'd like to watch a game on a Saturday with some sound.
0: Adam Silver doesn't get a lot of things right. And selfishly, yes, I would like to be able to watch the game while I'm not doing the show, but I don't mind doing our show and talking about the game. I mean, that comes with it.
14: Of course.
0: But I don't know. Adam Silver normally gets a lot of things wrong. I would have to ask him did the viewership numbers for weeknight games, have they historically been bigger than weekend games?
14: That would be interesting too, because I can't imagine that they would be, right? Like, I guess because technically, like, if it's on a Saturday night, you probably have less ratings just because most people will go out to watch the game as opposed to be at home to watch the game. So it probably does affect the ratings a little bit. But no, I mean, you're right, though. Like, I do love, like, that's part of the allure of doing this for a living, right? Is being able to react in real time to games and being able to talk about these things in real time and get our opinions out there in real time. That is part of the allure, you know. So I just, you know, wish we had sounds sometimes. That's all.
0: Yeah. All right. 63-51. Mikal Bridges just split a couple of free throws. The Knicks have not been able to hit much of anything in this third quarter. Remember, at the half, they had 48. So there's been nearly half the third quarter has gone by, and the Knicks have 3 points. And what was that? Dylan Harper is just, I guess Dylan Harper is just an all-NBA player at age 20. That's cool. Not only do they have Wemby, but the Spurs have Dylan Harper, who is an all-star already. 65-51 Spurs lead. 6 minutes left to go in the third quarter. We'll take a short break. We'll get you caught up on the game when we return. We'll also do hot or cold, since I don't think we even did it. So we'll get to some hot or cold here when we return. I'm Pat Boyle. This has been MGM Tonight right here on Westwood One Sports.
15: 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The Patriots acquire A.J. Brown from the Eagles for a 2028 first-round pick and a fifth next year. So is the All-Pro receiver the missing piece? Not just to get New England to the Super Bowl, but to win it. Westwood One Sports.
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23: From the 95.7 News Radio Newsroom, I'm Blake Priddle. Here's what's making news this hour. Halifax police say no arrests were made as a white nationalist group held a short demonstration in the Bedford area on the weekend. About 25 members of the group called the Second Sons gathered on Larry Utech Boulevard near the 102 overpass on Saturday afternoon. That's according to the HRP. Police say there were no arrests or any public safety concerns. The Canadian Anti-Hate Network describes Second Sons Canada as a members-only organization for white men, inspired by militant white nationalist groups in other countries. Halifax's IWK Health Center is dealing with a shortage of radiologists as the Children's Hospital works to rebuild its diagnostic imaging department. An internal memo dated February the 6th, shared with CBC News, announces the departure of two doctors from the IWK's Diagnostic Imaging Department. The Halifax Hospital is funded for 9 full-time radiology positions, but only 3.8 full-time equivalent radiology roles are filled. The IWK says it will be getting diagnostic imaging support from staff in the Nova Scotia Health Authority's central zone to deal with the shortage. That's your news. For more news at any time, you can follow us on X or you can visit our website, halifax.citynews.ca.
1: I'm meteorologist Alistair Alders. Mainly clear tonight with a low of 8 degrees and a southwesterly wind of 15 gusting to 30. And then for Thursday, it's a mainly sunny day with a southwest wind of 30 to 50. The high 18 except 23 inland and 13 along the coast. Friday we'll have a mix of sun and cloud 22. And then for the weekend Saturday, mainly cloudy, chance of late day showers and 15. 15 on Sunday with periods of rain showers in the forecast.
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0: Welcome back to BetMGM Tonight, Westwood One Sports. I'm Pat Boyle. Phone number to join the show, 310-840-4910. Here come the New York Knicks, a 7-0 run. I got to be honest, it looked bleak, man. They had 3 points in the third quarter about a minute and a half ago. There was 6:20 left to go in the third quarter. The Knicks had scored 3 points in the freaking quarter. They've scored 10 in the last minute and a half, and it's a 7-0 run in the last 45 seconds. The New York Knicks have cut the deficit from 13 down to 6. It's 67-61. The Spurs lead game one of the NBA Finals. Julian Champagne, still the leader for the Spurs. He's got 15. He had 5 threes in the first half. He hasn't scored since. I'm waiting for that to change. Victor Wembanyama, 13 points, 4 rebounds, 3 blocks, but he's just 2 for 10 from the field. Dylan Harper off the bench has 14 points and 6 rebounds. And Stephon Castle has 12 points. Dylan Harper, you got to be kidding me. Dylan Harper is an all-star at age 20. He's got 16 points. He just hit a ridiculous contested 2-on-1 reverse layup. Unbelievable. Brunson misses a 3. Jalen Brunson, that was the story of the first half. Limped to the locker room with an injury at the end of the first quarter. Came back in the second quarter and has been doing what he can, but he's not. He doesn't look 100%. Landry Shamet off a turnover just hit a corner 3. Let's go. Down to a 5-point game. But Jalen Brunson's got 13 points. He's 6 for 20 from the field. I mean, he's not 100%. He's grinding it out. He's not, like, noticeably limping right now. He's on the court. He's not, like, hobbling. But he's not 100%. And the Knicks offense has to be more balanced. And it's a bold lineup right now that they're going with. They got Brunson, Cat, Josh Hart, Deuce McBride, and Landry Shamet. Deuce McBride nearly hit a 3 that would have sent the place into a frenzy, at least Knicks fans into a frenzy, but Karl Anthony Towns gets the offensive rebound and puts it back. It's a 1-possession game. Let's go. But yeah, anyway, Brunson with 13 points. Karl Anthony Towns, 15 points, 9 rebounds. De'Aaron Fox hits a shot. He hasn't had a good game either. De'Aaron Fox only has 6 points on 3 of 10 from the field. So again, Karl Anthony Towns, 15 points. Brunson, 13 points. And then off the bench, Landry Shamet's got 11. He has been one hell of a spark for the Knicks. And he's giving them some much-needed spacing because, again, all the Spurs want to do is clog the paint with Wemby. Oh, and Josh Hart had an open look at a 3. And that would have been huge because they've been daring Josh Hart to shoot all freaking game. But Karl Anthony Towns, once again, with an offensive rebound, puts it back and the foul. And they're showing the replay. Wemby out to the perimeter to actually try to block that shot off Josh Hart. So Karl Anthony Towns was getting boxed out by Keldon Johnson. And that's a battle the Knicks need to exploit. Karl Anthony Towns did a good job of using his size and his strength. He's 7 feet, 250 pounds. Gets the rebound, puts it back in the foul. So we have a chance to make this a 2-point game. I say we, the Knicks, have a chance to make it a 2-point game. That's one thing I usually never do. I usually don't refer to the Knicks as we. I'm not on the team. I don't play for the team. Yes, I'm a fan. That was a slip there. So, all right. 2-point game, under 3 minutes left to go in the third quarter. You want to join in on the show, you can call, you can text 310-840-4910. Combs, let's get producer Brandon Combs back in the mix. Before we continue with some hot or cold, Combs, what's going on with your Cubbies? Because 3/4 of the show here are Cubs fans, and I know that they've got a thriller going on right now.
14: Yeah, I guess you can call it a thriller. They had a 4-2 lead in the eighth, and they just gave up the damn lead. I gotta tell you right now, look, I would trade Phil Maton for you that year that you had the 5 ERA in college, because I would rather have that than Phil Maton on the mound any day of the week. I don't understand why this guy still pitches in high leverage situations. Now, he did get out of the inning, so they're going to the bottom of the eighth, but I don't know what it is with this team right now. They just cannot put it together. And I'm getting to the point where they might be sellers at the deadline as opposed to buyers.
0: Wow. I mean, well, I know you think that Jed Hoyer does not want to, trade prospects for some big players. But yeah, I mean, I guess if they give him any reasonable doubt to be sellers, he might take it.
14: Yeah.
0: I mean, they're still in decent shape to make a playoff, push here, though. So I still think it's way too early.
14: Brunson, man, with
0: a tough bucket to tie the game at 71. And on the other end, Deuce McBride just swats a Keldon Johnson shot 6 rows into the stands. Let's go. We got a tie game here, Combs.
14: It's getting really good. But this is what we expected. We expected it to be a good series. We expected it to be a good game one. I didn't expect anybody to get blown out in this series. That's why it was a 4.5-point spread. It is what it is. As San Antonio just took the lead 73-71, I expect that this is what it's going to be. It's going to be back and forth. It's going to be a dogfight for however many games it goes, 6 or 7. I don't think any of these games end in blowouts. I don't think we see any, you're used to the Knicks winning by what, an average of 11 points in the playoffs right now is what their average was. They were so good in the two series that their
0: 19 points
14: came down. So, yeah, 19 points. There you go. I don't expect to see any of that. I don't expect to see any blowouts in this series. I think they're all going to be close, highly contested games. So, going to be fun. It's good for the NBA to have a series like this.
0: All right, let's continue on with some hot or cold. What do you got?
14: All right, let's go with the first one. Let's stay right here in this series. Cat will average 18-plus points, 10-plus rebounds per game in the finals. Hot or cold?
0: I'm going to go with hot. And, it's not saying Karl Anthony Towns is going to be Superman. Mm-hmm. But, I mean, literally right now, there's a minute and a half left to go in the third quarter. Karl Anthony Towns literally has 18 points and 10 rebounds. That's crazy. Didn't I put that in a couple of days ago?
14: Yes. Put that in. Actually, you put it in yesterday.
0: That's absurd. He literally has 18 points and 10 rebounds right now as we speak, and it's the third quarter. Yeah, again, I mean, he's going to have a ton of opportunities to rebound the basketball, and Wemby is not going to be, like, the Knicks are doing a good enough job that Wemby's not just staying underneath the rim. So Karl Anthony Towns is going to, he's had plenty of opportunities to drive to the basket. He's been aggressive. So yeah, like, he has to at this point. He has to average 18 points and 10 rebounds per game.
14: Yeah,
0: he has to.
14: They're going to need
0: all the opportunities he's got.
14: Yeah, they're going to need him, especially if Brunson's hurt. You know what I mean? If Brunson's knee, I know he's playing, but I mean, if he's not 100%, Cat's going to have to be the guy that steps it up. Him and OG. And I know you talk, Mikal Bridges has been out of this world in these playoffs as well, but Cat's got to be the guy if Jalen Brunson's not 100%. All right, let's move on to the next one. We saw the cover, the Madden NFL cover. I think it's the best cover of all time. The Jordan jump throw from Caleb Williams over the city of Chicago on the Madden cover. So hot or cold, Caleb Williams will win NFL MVP this season.
0: I mean, Combs, what do you want from me? Like, you're asking me to be the bad guy. I don't want to be the bad guy.
14: You're always the bad guy.
0: No, Caleb Williams isn't winning Caleb Williams isn't winning MVP. Now, Caleb Williams had some heart-stopping, jaw-dropping moments in fourth quarters of games last year. I'll give you that.
14: Mm-hmm.
0: You look at his numbers. Look at his numbers. He didn't throw for 4,000 yards. He had 27 touchdowns. Look at who won the MVP. Matthew Stafford. Now, is Matthew Stafford going to replicate what he did last year? I doubt it, but he had 4,700 yards and 46 touchdowns. Drake May, who was the runner-up, had 4,400 yards and 31 touchdowns. Do you understand what kind of numbers Caleb Williams is going to have to put up in order to do that?
14: I do.
0: The Bears run the football, and that's part of the reason that makes them good if their offense is good, which their offense was good, is that they run the football. Caleb Williams is not like, this isn't a pass-first offense. And so he's going to have to throw for 4,000-plus yards and 32 to 35 touchdowns if he's going to win the MVP. It's just not, it's not happening. Their offense isn't built like that.
14: I mean, well, first of all, you're acting like he wasn't even close to 4,000 yards. He threw for 3,942 yards last year. He was 58 yards off of being the first 4,000-yard passer in Bears history last season. I think that this is going to be a better offense. They've got three massive tight ends. They're going to use a lot of 13 personnel. There's going to be a lot of different things. Caleb Williams seems to be excited about this offense. And as long as he can stay healthy, I think he is a guy that can put up 4,400 yards this year. And I don't even think that that's a stretch to talk about. I think 4,400 yards, I think 30 touchdowns or more. And a guy who throws, he hasn't thrown for more than seven interceptions yet in his career in a season. I think, yes, I think he is a guy that can put up these numbers. Now, yes, he's going to have to come up and be a lot better in his completion percentage if you're going to have a season like that, for sure. But I think he's capable of doing that. And I think that this offense, and I think what Ben Johnson and Caleb Williams in their second year together are going to be a lot better. I think this offense is going to be a lot better. I think you don't have the stigma of having to try to squeeze the ball in to DJ Moore. I think you've got two really good wide receivers in the wide receiver room with Rome Odunze and Luther Burden. I think that both of those guys are phenomenal. Colson Loveland, talk about Cole Kmet. I think that this team is going to be really good offensively. The defense is going to be the bigger question for the Bears this year. But I think this offense is going to be really good, and I think Caleb's going to be able to put up MVP-type numbers. So I will say hot, Caleb Williams can win MVP this season.
0: I mean, yes, he can win MVP, just like I can get a date with Sydney Sweeney.
14: No, you can't.
0: Oh, my girlfriend didn't hear that.
14: I mean, you get a list, right? Don't you have a list?
0: We haven't discussed our list.
14: Oh,
0: we've been dating for what is it? A year and a half, almost to the date. It's almost been a year and a half to the date. It was December 10th of 2024. We started dating.
14: Yeah.
0: We haven't formally discussed a list of who would be acceptable.
14: You found somebody that can deal with you on a night in and night out basis for a year and a half. I mean, at least I get weekends off.
0: That was pretty funny. Pretty good.
14: Go ahead.
0: No, I was just going to say, end of the third quarter, 76-76, Deuce McBride banked in a corner. I don't know, I've never seen a bank shot corner three. He was about as close to the corner as you could, and it literally banked off, like it barely grazed the glass and banked in, if I saw it correctly, which I think I did. And then Wemby missed a three at the buzzer. So we're going to the fourth quarter, all tied up at 76 in game one. Here comes. I was getting ready to wave the white flag in game. I was getting ready to put this rally cap on. They were down by 13. And I said, if they got down by 15, rally cap engaged. They get down by 20, rally shades engaged. And we got a tie ball game in the fourth quarter here. Going into the fourth quarter, they haven't started it yet. But holy, what a freaking turnaround. And Brunson, I don't know, man. I don't know what Brunson's knee is going to look like the rest of the series. But it looks okay for now. He's 7-for-22 from the field. He's 1-for-8 from three. That's the most discouraging part, is that he's taken 8 threes and he's only hit one of them. But I feel pretty good. The Spurs had a big lead and blew it. And they could obviously still win. But this is anybody's ball game. Fourth quarter, game one. Let's go.
14: Yeah. No, it's a great game. And this is exactly what the NBA wanted, right? Like, this is what is going to bring fans, you know, and set records with viewership. Not only do you have these two, you know, you got New York, who, I mean, their fans just travel and they've got fans all over the world. And then you've got the Spurs with Victor Wembanyama, who's, you know, I call him the face of the league. I think he's the best player in the NBA right now. And you've got that matchup. But then you have one-point games, two-point games throughout the NBA Finals. It's exactly what the NBA wants. It's exactly what the NBA needs. All right.
0: I think they just called a foul on Wemby. Dude, when they go for rebounds, it is a war. Mm-hmm. It is a freaking war right now.
14: Extremely physical. Extremely physical series. This is going to be. But Cat and Wemby have been battling it out the entire night. Body on body.
0: Landry Shamet, heads up play off the inbound. Knicks first lead since 43-42. And the Knicks are in front. Oh, baby. Where's Andre? You know, I don't want to get ahead of myself, actually. But he said the Knicks aren't going to get a game. They're winning game one in the fourth quarter, and Brunson's hobbled, and they're not going to get a game. Yeah, okay.
14: I mean,
0: knock Wemby's ass to the ground. Make him hit those free throws. let me ask you this next one, because we got the news. We got the news today. Russell Wilson is going to end up, he's retiring. Mm-hmm. And we mentioned he took a job, CBS sports analyst. So I would assume they're going to probably put him on that Sunday panel, right? The, what do they call it? Cause I know Boomer and Phil Simms used to be on it, and then they kind of, you know, moved them on, and now it's JJ Watt. And they got Matty Ice, Matt Ryan, Coach Cower. What is that called? What does CBS call their Sunday football program?
14: NFL on CBS?
0: Yeah, I guess. The NFL Today. Mm. So it's they still have James Brown and Bill Cower, and now they're getting younger and younger. Nate Burleson, J.J. Watt, Matt Ryan, and now Russell Wilson. Mm. He accepted a job as a CBS sports analyst, and now he's retiring because I guess he's probably got no interest, you know, from other teams to play in the NFL. So Russell Wilson officially retiring. He's hanging it up. Combs, hot or cold, Russell Wilson is not a Hall of Fame quarterback.
14: Hot. Russell Wilson had a good run. Russell Wilson had a few good years, you know, two, three, maybe to be exact. Really, really good years. But beyond that, I mean, he was an average quarterback at best. And if you're going to tell me that Eli Manning is not a Hall of Famer, then Russell Wilson's not a Hall of Famer. Eli Manning with almost 1,300 more yards passing. I'm sorry, 13,000 more yards passing, not 1,300.
0: Yep.
14: So I don't think that a guy with who has won two Super Bowl MVPs and two Super Bowls, who's not a Hall of Famer, is, you're not going to put a guy who, in Russell Wilson, who never won a league MVP, never won a Super Bowl MVP, won one Super Bowl, then made the dumbest pass in Super Bowl history to lose the Super Bowl. No, I don't think he's a Hall of Famer at all. I think he was a really good quarterback, not a Hall of Fame quarterback.
0: I agree wholeheartedly. I mean, if they put Russell Wilson in the Hall of Fame, what are we doing? I mean, then it's the hall. Then it's not even the Hall of Very Good. It's just the Hall of Good.
14: Yeah.
0: Like you said, he got carried by the Legion of Boom. And look, I know it's easy to pile on Russell Wilson the last couple of years, you know, with how cringy he got with the Mr. Unlimited and all those stupid.
14: Let's ride.
0: Was it McDonald's, Burger King, Taco Bell, or Subway, right? Subway, yeah. Commercials?
14: Yeah.
0: Danger Witch?
14: Mm-hmm.
0: But, I mean, look, he was a great quarterback for a couple of years. But yes, let's not act like the Seahawks won the Super Bowl because of him and they went to a couple of Super Bowls. It was because of the Legion of Boom. And the last couple of years, he didn't help his case with the Broncos and with the Giants. Not a Hall of Famer. Like you mentioned, there was no shot. He's a Hall of Famer over Eli Manning. So really good career. Made a ton of money. Has a gorgeous wife in Sierra. Not a Hall of Famer. So I agree with you.
14: In 14 seasons, if I asked you without looking it up, don't look it up. In 14 seasons, how many times has Russell Wilson eclipsed 3,600 yards passing?
0: 14 seasons, how many times has he eclipsed 3,600 yards? I would say three or four.
14: Five. 5 times in 14 seasons that he passed for more than 3,600 yards. I mean, not exactly good. Only 3 times in his career did he actually, or 4 times in his career did he actually eclipse 4,000. So, you look at this guy and you look at what he's done and how he's done it. I mean, it's just, and then the last 4 years, I mean, ever since he went to Denver, that Broncos country let's ride was probably the most cringiest thing I've ever heard in my entire life. But even in Denver, 3,500 yards passing, 3,100 yards passing, 25.

0: Oh, baby, this game's heating up. Oh, baby, this game's heating up. I don't know how that's not a foul. I'm just letting everything go now. 310-840-4910. Under 7.5 to go in game one of the NBA Finals. We'll take a short break. We'll have our final segment when we return, and we'll get ready to turn things over to Linnell Willingham and Josh Graham for Westwood One Sports Night. But it's a tie ball game. The Knicks and Spurs 86 apiece with 7.5 to go. Oh, baby. My heart rate's through the roof. This is BetMGM Tonight. I'm Pat Boyle. This is Westwood One Sports.
1: Myles Garrett has been traded to the Rams. The NFL Defensive Player of the Year joins league MVP Matthew Stafford. It's the biggest move of the offseason, with Los Angeles now a heavy favorite to win the Super Bowl. Can anyone knock off Myles Garrett and the Rams? Westwood One Sports.
2: I'm meteorologist Alistair Alders. Mainly clear tonight with a low of 8 degrees and a southwesterly wind of 15 gusting to 30. And then for Thursday, it's a mainly sunny day with a southwest wind of 30 to 50. The high 18, except 23 inland and 13 along the coast. Friday, we'll have a mix of sun and cloud, 22. And then for the weekend, Saturday, mainly cloudy, chance of late day showers and 15. 15 on Sunday with periods of rain showers in the forecast.
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4: 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I'm Pat Boyle. Last chance to get aboard the phones, 310-840-4910. Jalen Brunson is cooking the San Antonio Spurs with a bad knee and all. Limped to the locker room at the end of the first quarter after Harrison Barnes crashed into his knee. Came back in the second quarter. Didn't look great. At one point was 7-for-22 from the field. And here is Jalen Brunson with three straight drives to the rim, three straight scoring plays. The Knicks lead the Spurs 92-86 with 6.5 to go in the ball game. You got to get up for Jalen Brunson, putting his body and his soul and his blood, sweat, and tears on the line. 23 points, and he hasn't been that efficient. He hasn't been incredible. 9-for-24 from the field. So quick maths would tell you that's 38% from the field. It's not great, but man, they're just a relentless pursuit. The relentless pursuit. This guy is going through a sea of bodies that are 6'6", 6'7", 6'8". Jalen Brunson is 6'2", and it's just reckless abandon and fearlessness to the bucket. And the Spurs are forced to call timeout because they can't stop Jalen Brunson. Where's Becky Hammon now? That's what I want to know. I know she's in the building.
5: Yeah, tell him to prove me wrong.
4: Yeah, he's proving you wrong. Proving all of San Antonio wrong right now. I don't care how the rest of this result goes, by the way, this game. The Knicks could lose this game. Jalen Brunson with a hobbled knee right now is doing it all. 23 points, 6:34 to go. Knicks lead the Spurs 92-86. Look, I got to give Karl Anthony Towns a massive amount of credit. He has been phenomenal. And I didn't realize how phenomenal he has been. But they showed a graphic just about a minute ago on the game. When Karl Anthony Towns is the primary defender on Wemby, Wemby is, I believe I saw, he was 3-for-11 with three turnovers. 3-for-11 with three turnovers. When Karl Anthony Towns is the primary defender on Victor Wembanyama, that's sensational. Sensational. That's incredible. Now, Towns hasn't been that good when Wemby's the primary defender on him, but I'm not surprised. But Karl Anthony Towns has 18 points, 12 rebounds, and he's a +9 in the box score. Wemby's got 18 points and 8 rebounds, but he's 4-for-15 from the field, and he's +1 in the box score. Karl Anthony Towns is outplaying Wemby. Make no doubt about it. That could change in the final 6 minutes. Of course it can. That can change. But right now, with 6:30 to go in the game, Karl Anthony Towns has outplayed Wemby in game one. 18-12 versus 18-8. Now, Wemby's got three blocks. Towns has one. Towns is having a better game. Now the question is, can the Knicks finish? OG Anunoby stepped up in the fourth quarter. He's got 13 points. Landry Shamet, what a freaking revelation off the bench tonight. 13 points. I don't know if he's going to close.
5: Josh Hart has been in for most of the fourth quarter. He's only got 3 points, but he's got 10 rebounds, 6 assists, 2 steals, and a block. And Josh Hart is finding ways to impact this game left and right. And Josh Hart, get this. Josh Hart is a plus 18 in the box score. Unbelievable. The Knicks are up by 6. When Josh Hart's on the floor, they're a plus 18. Julian Champagne had 5 threes in the first half. He hasn't made a shot in the second half. Stephon Castle's got 17. De'Aaron Fox has 7. The Spurs in the second half are 1 for 13 from the field. That doesn't feel real. They've got 31 points and they've only hit one shot. Did I see that correctly? I mean, they've gotten to the free throw line 20 times. The Knicks have only been 12. And Dylan Harper off the bench, 16 points. So here we go. We're set up for a fantastic finish. Unfortunately, that's the end of our show tonight. I'm going to go watch the end of this game and go absolutely nuts one way or another. Thanks to our guests. Thanks to Danny Green for joining. Thanks to producer Brandon Combs. Thanks to video producer Monty, Michael Montgomery. Monty, have a good 2 days off. Thanks to Zach Kroll. Thanks to Chloe Pratt, Max Sheedy, and of course, my co-host Brad Evans. You got Linnell Willingham and Josh Graham coming up next. Hopefully they like a Knicks win in game one. Hopefully that's what happens. I'm Pat Boyle. We'll see you here no matter what, 6 p.m. Eastern, to break it down tomorrow. Let's go, Knicks! Let's go, Knicks! Let's go, Knicks! This is BetMGM tonight on Westwood One Sports.
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8: From the National Newsroom of the Canadian Press, I'm Lisa Laporte. Security agencies in Canada and those of its close international partners warn that China is using professional networking sites to gather information. They say it's intelligence that would give Beijing a strategic and tactical advantage over the Five Eyes intelligence sharing agencies. Culture Minister Mark Miller says Ottawa is directing the CRTC to back down on its recent decision to triple streamers' financial contributions to Canadian content. He says it will instead provide $600 million to the sector. Miller told reporters on Parliament Hill the fact that the U.S. has identified the Online Streaming Act as a trade irritant wasn't the only reason the government asked for the change of course.
9: It would be disingenuous to suggest that this is the single issue. The reality is we're impatient to make sure that the sector stays vital and stays supported, and that's why we're making that investment of $600 million into the industry.
8: Under the Broadcasting Act, Cabinet doesn't have the authority to overturn a specific decision on streamers' contributions. It must instead direct the CRTC on how to broadly implement the Online Streaming Act. Alberta Premier Danielle Smith, in her first public event in Quebec City, delivered a short speech in French Wednesday and commiserated over the playoff demise of the Montreal Canadiens. Smith told business leaders that she thinks Alberta and Quebec should forge ahead with a stronger economic alliance.
10: So I invite every one of you to start or continue investing in Alberta, to forge new and deepening partnerships with businesses operating in our province, and know that I will be encouraging Alberta businesses to do the same, to turn to Quebec and the natural synergies of our economies as they continue to grow and expand.
8: Smith was said to meet with Quebec Premier Christine Frechette later today. Ford is recalling more than 13,700 vehicles in Canada due to a seatbelt issue as part of a wider recall in the U.S. A Ford Canada spokesperson says the recall affects 2018 to 2022 models of the Ford Expedition and Lincoln Navigator. And SpaceX is detailing plans for going public next month in a move that could have Elon Musk breaking records.
11: when SpaceX goes public this month, it says it plans to raise $75 billion. That would be the largest ever stock market debut and would put Elon Musk in line to become the world's first trillionaire. SpaceX saying initial public offering shares will be set at $135 apiece and that they're going to sell 555 million shares, giving SpaceX a market value of $1.8 trillion. Only six companies in the S&P 500 are worth more than that. SpaceX says Musk's voting power in the public company will come primarily through his ownership of 5.2 billion Class C shares, which give 10 votes for every share held. Alex Stone, EBC News.
8: This is the Canadian Press. In sports, the Atlanta Braves beat the Toronto Blue Jays 7-3 in the second of their three-game series in Major League Baseball action. Canada's Félix Auger-Aliassime lost in French Open quarterfinal action Wednesday to Italian Flavio Cavoli. Women's flag football is going to be a pilot sport at Canadian universities next year. It's also set to make its Olympic debut in Los Angeles in 2028. Calgary's Samantha Hopkins is a defensive back on the national team. She says she's excited her sport will be elevated from club to varsity status at Western University in London, Ontario.
12: We've been fighting for so long to get recognized as a sport at Western and get assistance, have support from the university, because we knew that flag football was going to take off.
8: Over half of the Canadian women's roster for the upcoming World Championship in August is made up of active university players. From the Canadian Press, I'm Lisa Laporte.
13: I'm meteorologist Alistair Alders. Mainly clear tonight with a low of 8 degrees and a southwesterly wind of 15 gusting to 30. And then for Thursday, it's a mainly sunny day with a southwest wind of 30 to 50. The high 18 except 23 inland and 13 along the coast. Friday we'll have a mix of sun and cloud, 22. And then for the weekend Saturday, mainly cloudy, chance of late day showers and 15. 15 on Sunday with periods of rain showers in the forecast.
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0: Willingham.
1: That's Linnell Willingham. He's the youngest in charge that doubles as the freshest in charge coming off a little vacay. I'm merely Josh Graham, who's in need of a pick-me-up after being in the building for the Carolina Hurricanes Game 1 loss to the Vegas Golden Knights in Game 1 of the Stanley Cup Finals. That morale boost, though, comes in the form of a close game to open up the NBA Finals, the New York Knicks, leading the San Antonio Spurs in San Antonio 94-89 in the closing minutes of Game 1. Linnell, we'll have plenty of time to break this one down throughout the show. Give me one big takeaway from what you've seen so far.
2: Spurs can't make a shot. It has been tough to watch. This group offensively, Wemby has struggled from the field. De'Aaron Fox has struggled from the field. The bright spot for San Antonio has been Dylan Harper off of the bench and clearly not being fazed by the moment. Goes back to what I said during the Western Conference Finals. I think the duo of Savon Castle and Dylan Harper are both better than the number two for Oklahoma City in terms of that rivalry moving forward. I'm a little bit annoyed, and we'll get into a deeper dive of it as we move throughout the show, but like, I'm annoyed is how I will leave it on the cutting room floor in terms of what we've saw tonight. And it's far from over, but I am annoyed with what I've seen to this point, because I can't keep coming on this program calling a certain somebody a future GOAT, and then they play with the basketball IQ of a plastic cup. It's very frustrating. We'll expound upon that more later, obviously.
1: I'm looking at it 1,000-foot view for a second, expecting this to be a 6-game series. Could be one game shorter, could be one game longer than that. And just thinking about the bullets that we've dodged already here in Game 1, it's hard to get the image out of your head. The last time we had a finals game, what happened to Tyrese Halliburton, and we still haven't seen the guy play from Indiana. First, in the first quarter, Harrison Barnes, Tar Heel, collided with Jalen Brunson's knee. That didn't look promising. And then channeling Willis Reed from the 70s, Brunson, he comes back into the game. Not as much cheers in San Antonio as Willis got in the Garden way back when, but Brunson heating up in the fourth quarter of this game. He currently has 25 points on 10 of 27 shooting. Not really hitting a ton of threes, but again, hobbled, but leading the New York Knicks. In the third quarter, Josh Hart bumped into Victor Wembanyama's knee. He limped to the bench, but immediately called off trainers, breathing a sigh of relief. This series, the central reason why it's compelling is because of number 11 and a Knicks jersey, and number 1, the alien, playing for the Spurs. So let's make sure those guys stay healthy. To your point, Wembanyama not having a great shooting night. He's 6 of 20 so far, has 24 points, but 6 of 20 and not really hitting a ton from outside, even though he just knocked down a 3 a few minutes ago in the fourth quarter. We'll circle back to Game 1 of the finals once it goes final. See what we did there? Now let's shift to the big story of the day in the NFL. Russell Wilson has officially hung up the cleats. He is exchanging his football pads for a microphone at CBS. He's going to be a CBS sports analyst. 14 seasons for us, a Super Bowl win, 2 Super Bowl starts. Linnell Willingham, how do you think Russ will do on television?
2: I think it'll be great. I think he's someone that is self-deprecating. I don't think he takes himself too serious. I think he's super knowledgeable, probably one of the smarter quarterbacks that we've seen over the past, 10, 15 years. And just hearing some of the stories that he gets to tell from his time in Seattle and, what happened with Sean Payton. Maybe we hear him come public about that situation at some point. And then his final act with the Giants. So I am fascinated to see him on television, because I think he immediately, anytime a former quarterback enters this landscape, no matter what prior notions you have about them, I think they automatically catapult themselves to near the top of the top when it comes to, especially in football, right? you know, former players that are now TV personalities, simply based off of the fact that he's a quarterback, who a position that we consider to be, you know, the smartest in sports. So I'm eager to see, you know, his depth of knowledge and, you know, how he articulates the game. And I'm sad to see his career come to an end. I initially didn't think I cared about this, if I'm being honest, Josh. I was like, it's just Russell Wilson. But the more and more I thought about it, like, this is Russell Wilson. And we're going to have some conversations later from a legacy standpoint. But, like, he had an era in this league where he was the guy.
1: We'll push back on this a little bit. Don't know how strongly we're going to push back. But, you know, if he wants to be interesting, he can be. But if you covered him, if you watched him, if you paid close attention, listen, the first time I watched Russell Wilson play, it was 2009. I was at an NC State baseball game. They brought in a pinch runner, and that pinch runner was Russell Wilson, and he got thrown out before a pitch was thrown. Little did I know, I was watching a Super Bowl winning quarterback a few years after that with the Seattle Seahawks. The man never uttered an interesting, compelling syllable during his entire career. And it was on purpose, because when you're a quarterback, there's no benefit to being interesting. You get coached to be disinteresting. To be fair, though, Matt Ryan never really said interesting things either his entire career, and somehow Matt parlayed that job that Russ is stepping into being the president of football with the Atlanta Falcons, one of the best titles in sports. President of football. Print the business cards. The most revealing comment, if you want to know the most interesting comment that Russell Wilson had his entire football career, it was when he was literally shirtless in a bed with Sierra, his now wife, filming himself to announce a new contract extension with the Seahawks. Here is that amazing sound from 10 years ago, in case you have forgotten.
0: Hey, Seattle, we got a deal.
3: Go Hawks.
0: Go Hawks. But I'm going to see y'all in the morning.
3: Good night.
0: Time for y'all to go to bed.
3: Finally, we can go to sleep.
0: See y'all in the morning.
1: See y'all in the morning. Shout out to Club Russ. Am I right, Linnell?
2: I'm about to say that is something I don't remember, that, if I'm being honest. Like, this is like my first time, it feels like, hearing that, and I'm like, he was shirtless in a bed with that tone?
1: Can we just play the first 3 seconds of that one more time? Can we re-rack just the way that he said, "Hey, Seattle"?
0: Hey, Seattle.
1: Yo.
2: Yeah. Hey, Seattle. They call that code switching in corporate America, ladies and gentlemen. That was interesting to hear that.
1: But you see, here's the thing. That is interesting. The lane to success is what you just talked about. It is Russ embracing the cheese.
2: Yeah.
1: Because he might be the most memeable, mockable quarterback in the social media age. You remember the Hawaiian t-shirt? I mean, don't forget about the time he introduced us to his alter ego. If you don't remember him shirtless in the bed with Sierra, certainly you remember Mr. Unlimited being revealed.
4: Everybody has to have an alter ego, right? And I've been thinking about what my alter ego would be, and I think I have an alter ego. His name's Mr. Unlimited. Yeah, you gotta be unlimited. You know, you gotta have a thought process of being unlimited. So when people ask you, you know, what you're thinking about or what you want to do in life or where you want to go, you got to be unlimited. Tell them, "I'm unlimited."
1: Can we play one more, Linnell? Just one more before your head explodes, okay? Embrace the cheese, Russ. This is the guy we want on TV. Be careful, though, Oliver. Oliver, who's, you know, running the board, taking your calls, and Linnell Willingham. Be careful, because this clip, it's spicy. And it might make you hungry. Linnell, let's not forget about Russ's signature sandwich.
5: You want to split this Subway sandwich? It is my signature sandwich. It's called the Danger Witch. And it's dangerously good.
6: Be careful, though. It's spicy.
5: You ever done anything dangerous?
6: That is dangerous. I've done something like that too. Listen, one time, never mind. That's too dangerous.
2: The Danger Witch. I forgot how much of a certified cornball he is.
1: That's what we awesome, need. Though.
2: But
1: that's what we need on TV. Can't be serious.
2: No, can't be serious. Well, here's the thing. Like, I want him to be serious. I want to hear Russell Wilson break down football. Like, that's the...
1: Yeah.
2: I think he's better going that route than going the cheesy route. Because I'll tell you, by week 7, week 8, if my Commanders aren't doing well and we end up on a CBS broadcast and I got to watch his cheesy ass for an hour before the game, I'm going to be annoyed. The cheesy bit, I think, runs its course because it's not genuine. That was everyone's problem with Russell Wilson. I think people feel like you don't bag Sierra saying the things that he's saying, if I'm being real, right? I don't think he's a real cornball. I think it's an act.
1: Hold one second.
2: I think the cornball thing, I think the cheesy thing is an act.
1: Second.
2: I do.
1: Hold 1 second. So
2: it's an alter ego.
1: The three clips we played were not all corny. One of the three, I think we got.
2: That was the real Russell.
1: Can we hear the real Russ one more time? This is not cheesy. This is the realest right here from Russell Wilson.
2: This is how we ended up.
1: Mr. Hey, Seattle.
2: This is how we turned into Mr. Sierra. It saying lines like this.
0: Hey, Seattle. We got a deal.
1: We got a deal.
0: Hey, Seattle.
2: One guy sounds like he was the quarterback of the Wisconsin Badgers. The other sounds like he's from the dirty Virginia.
1: NC State first. He spent 4 years in Raleigh.
2: Yeah, doesn't sound like Raleigh. That sounded more like Raleigh. When we hear from him in other clips, it's more of a Wisconsin guy. I want Raleigh. You know what I'm saying? I want Raleigh. I don't even want Raleigh. I want the Virginia Russell Wilson. I want that guy that was growing
1: that
2: up.
1: That guy was engaged to another lady. That
2: probably a heartthrob like throughout the course of high school. He was a short king, but he's buff.
1: Hey, Seattle.
2: Yeah, seriously, though, doesn't that sound like a totally, does that sound like a dude that would build an office? Does that sound like a dude that would build a separate office inside of an offensive room? No, that sounds like a guy that's for everybody. Luckily for Sierra, he's not for everybody.
1: Go Hawks. That's Linnell Willingham. I'm Josh Graham. Game one of the NBA Finals is about to come to a close, and we're going to get first dibs on reacting to what we saw. And you can too. 310-840-4910. That's the number. Oliver taking your calls. Shout out to Peyton over there as well. 310-840-4910. Denton Day is the producer of this program. All of that is next on Westwood One Sports Night. 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
16: 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Here's what's making news this hour. Premier Tim Houston says he's hopeful a resolution will be reached soon in a long-term care strike that's now into its eighth week. Some 3,600 long-term care workers from across the province remain on the picket lines, calling for higher wages. Speaking to 95.7 News Radio, Premier Tim Houston says the provincial government has limits.
17: We're talking about tens of millions of dollars. Man, there would be no better day in my life than just to take that check out and say, you want $150 million? I would love to be able to do that for the workers and for Nova Scotians. But there are certain things that I just can't do. I wish I could, but we have our limits too on behalf of taxpayers.
16: Some long-term care residents and their families are urging the province to raise its wage offer. A third vessel has been brought in to help back up the ferry service between Nova Scotia and PEI. Northumberland Ferry says the MV Sarama will be on standby through the peak season. The vessel was part of the fleet before, but was pulled from service in 2024. The ferry service has been inconsistent since a fire broke out on the MV Holiday Island 2 years ago, and it was damaged beyond repair. That's your news. For more news at any time, you can follow us on X or you can visit our website, halifax.citynews.ca.
18: I'm meteorologist Alistair Alders. A mainly sunny day with an increasing southwesterly wind of 30 to 50. So right along the coast, it will be 13, in the city 18, and then warmest inland with a high near 23 degrees. On Friday, 22 with a mix of sun and cloud. Then for the weekend, mainly cloudy, chance of a late day shower on Saturday with a high of 15. Better opportunities for showers on Sunday with a high also near 15 degrees.
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0: That's Linnell Willingham. I'm Josh Graham. The beauty of a show such as this, we get a chance to react first to massive events in sports, such as the one that just expired. Game one of the NBA Finals is a wrap. We have an upset. The New York Knicks, 105, San Antonio, 95. Gonna be honest, you should not be surprised by this, Linnell. You look surprised. You should not be surprised, and I'll tell you why. San Antonio looked like a team tonight that's heart and mind still in Oklahoma City after Game 7. Because think of how taxing that series was emotionally, physically. Victor Wembanyama is weeping on the floor at the end of that game because of what was required just to win that basketball game. And then afterwards, he's talking about doing this 15 or 20 more times. Not a lot of urgency with what he's saying. Everyone's telling him that he's going to crush the Knicks, that the last series was the real NBA Finals. Meanwhile, you have a New York Knicks team that just hasn't lost in a month and a half. Hasn't lost since April the 23rd. A veteran group that feels that if it doesn't happen here, it's never going to happen. They know how to deal with a long layoff because they dealt with it in the Eastern Conference Finals. Despite a slow start in Game 1, they had to erase the 22-point deficit. They win by 10, 105-95. They punch San Antonio in the mouth to take Game 1 of this series. And I think you shouldn't be surprised because of what happened in the last series. This is a hangover of that.
1: That's no excuse. You're a team that we're talking about being potentially the next dynasty in pro sports, and you come out and lay a total egg, a total dud in Game 1. It's not about them losing, Josh. It's how they lost. They shouldn't have lost this basketball game. They shouldn't have. Why have the Knicks been arguably, why are the Knicks currently on one of the best postseason runs of all time? They have shot the cover off the basketball. You held New York to 41% from the field tonight. Yet you lost. Why? Richard Jefferson gave out a tremendous stat. Huh?
0: 11 of 43 from three.
1: Richard Jefferson gave out a tremendous stat during the broadcast in terms of, you know, when Victor Wembanyama is aggressive in the first half. And what you saw tonight, and I tweeted out a shot chart when the second half started. For whatever reason, I don't know what is going through their minds in San Antonio. There is a clear formula for them winning. It is when Victor Wembanyama is aggressive, rolling to the basket. I keep giving this lousy-ass stat, and I'm tired of doing it. They attempted the most corner threes in NBA history this year, guys. Why? Because of the attention that he draws as a role man. And what you saw tonight is him not in those situations enough for my liking. I'm tired of him wanting to be Kevin Durant. You want to go hang out with Shaman Monks for 4 to 5 hours? Go hang out with Shaquille O'Neal. Go hang out with Hakeem Olajuwon. Guys that dominated on the interior. He's got to... I can't keep coming on here talking about him being a potential future GOAT and mentality this and mentality that. Like I said in the opening segment, it is the basketball IQ at times of a plastic cup, a traffic cone, my web camera. I'm trying to just name random objects that don't think. Because you're
0: Gatorade.
1: Gatorade. A piece of lint on Josh Graham's
0: Two
1: shirt.
0: Two flavors.
1: It just it baffles
0: Where?
1: Me.
0: Where?
1: Because I don't. Maybe my hoodie. It just baffles me because it's like, dog, you have the tools. The world is yours, but for whatever reason, it has not fully clicked up here for him. It can't have, or else nights like tonight wouldn't keep happening. We've said it
0: to quote,
1: in every series, Josh.
0: Can I explain it in just one word? To quote the great philosopher Taylor Swift, 22. He's 22 years old. But that's the part where you got to realize that, I mean, how old was LeBron when he was getting backed in by J.J. Barea in the 2012 finals? This series, honestly, it has hallmarks of that, because that was a series going into it. That was the Dallas Mavericks beating the LeBron Heatles, the first of four consecutive finals trips they made. They won two of those. But that just had the hallmarks of that Miami team was entitled. They were young and entitled. Everybody was assuming they were going to beat Dallas, and it was a nice story. Oh, it was Dirk. Dirk, it's just nice that you were able to get back here. That's great and all. He had never won a title. And that Dallas team knew, oh, no, I'm not getting another shot. Tyson Chandler isn't getting another shot at a title. Jason Terry isn't getting another shot at a title. Jason Kidd isn't getting another shot at a title. And those are a bunch of dudes that knew their time was right now or it was never going to happen. Meanwhile, that Miami team knew, oh, we're going to be here every year. And they kind of took it for granted. And it's hard not to think that when you hear the 22-year-old say out loud, I think I'm going to do this 15 to 20 times. That's not what the Knicks are thinking about. They're thinking about Wednesday night, and that's what it is. And that San Antonio looked like an immature basketball team whose starting point guard is 21, whose two guard is 20, and you have Victor Wembanyama, your best player, that's 22 years old. Now, do I think that the Spurs still win the series? Probably. But tonight was about maturity. And the Knicks are a more mature basketball team, and that's the reason why they won the basketball game.
1: Maturity, basketball IQ, I think we're referring to the same thing here. They were up 14 in the third. Like, you don't give that type of lead away at home when offense is as easy to come by as it is for your group when a certain somebody is assertive and aggressive. I believe the number that Richard Jefferson gave is when he shot at least 13 times in the first half throughout this postseason, they're undefeated. So, like,
0: are you pro Richard Jefferson over Tim Legler over Mark Jackson? Or do you miss Mama? There goes that man.
1: I miss DB
0: to Jefferson
1: and the way that she's been disrespected by a bunch of you all. Not you, Josh, but a bunch of people out there.
0: Oh no. That is my favorite basketball analyst.
1: Doris
0: Burke
1: tells you how a T.I. is, and I love her analogies, her metaphors, and the passion, more importantly, that she commentates with. Love hearing from DB.
0: Me and your guy Drake are leaders of the DB fan club.
1: Yeah. Well, shout out to Drake Tolan.
0: We love ourselves.
1: Because, yeah, I love me some Doris Burke. But here's my thing.
0: Oh, I was talking about the other Drake, the one that you listen to quite often. There was the time where Drake wore the Doris Burke sweater.
1: I thought you meant
0: had
1: Drake
0: Doris
1: Toll.
0: Well, I'm sure Drake Toll likes Doris as well. I mean, who doesn't? But I mean, the sweater. You don't remember Drake wearing the sweater that had Doris's face on it courtside? This is the part where we encourage people on YouTube and on X to watch. And Denton, if we can find that, I think Linnell will be super tickled because he's in a bad mood. The Spurs got beat. And
1: it's not even that I'm in a bad mood.
0: Had a lot of faith in him.
1: I think the narrative, we got to paint the accurate picture here. It's not that the Spurs got beat. It's how they lost. Jalen Brunson came out first quarter, wasn't missing the start, then eventually came back to reality. I thought Castle's defense was good. I thought Harper's defense was good. The way the Harper started this game, fearless. At what, 19 years of age in his first ever NBA Finals? Can't tell. It's Wemby for me, man. And I understand that there's clearly other things to talk about outside of his performance. I thought Karl-Anthony Towns tonight.
0: 26 and 12.
1: I don't give a... Come on. That's not the point, though. Look at the shot chart. Why are you spending so much time on the perimeter at 7-4?
0: He's 22. Again, this is the part where I remind you, the 2012 finals, I think LeBron went for 8 points in that closeout game that J.J. Barea was backing him in, and LeBron was not 22. LeBron was like 29, 28 years old at that
1: time. On a night where De'Aaron Fox is shooting the ball with the lick, Vassell can't hit the wide side of the barn, your bench outside of Dylan Harper gave you Keldon Johnson. It might as well be Vince Staples out there. We keep talking about how much he looks like Vince Staples. Damn it, if you would have told me it was Vince instead tonight, I would have been stunned. But, like, that's my thing. Where's the awareness when your teammates are clearly struggling, where your guys in offense at times, and I think this is a self-inflicted wound, by the way, offense at times, difficult to come by, yet you're floating around on the perimeter, man. Go get, Josh Hart is guarding you. OG Anunoby is guarding you. Try to force your way onto the block. Where's him in the high ball screen action? I agree with you from the immaturity standpoint for this reason. I initially, in that first half, I thought the non-Wemby minutes were so beneficial. I thought Cornette was awesome. Obviously, Harper was awesome. But, man, at a certain point, and Richard Jefferson I thought was awesome, and I highlighted it several times throughout the broadcast, right? How many times do they come down and get a horrible shot? How many times do they come down and it's one pass and a three-point attempt? Shots that they can get quite literally whenever they want. And I don't know. It was frustrating to watch because, like I keep saying, they have the blueprint for how to win. It's Wemby rolling hard to the basket. It's Wemby going towards the basket, yet they keep falling in love with this perimeter game. But it's frustrating to watch.
2: D-Day just sent you over the Drake photo from about 10 to a dozen years ago. We'll see if we can find that on X at Josh Graham Show, at Nell_BTP, and on Westwood One Sports Night YouTube channel. And there it is. Your man, the Iceman, Drake, with a Doris Burke sweater that reads, "Woman Crush Every Day." Good. I want one. I want one.
1: And I didn't like
2: I also I want a Male Crush Every Day Richard Jefferson sweatshirt. That's what I want.
1: You're doing it again. Last time I was on with you, we spent entirely too much time talking about the male ass. And you have
2: I didn't bring up any features on Doris or Richard Jefferson. None. Neither.
1: Last time I
2: was. Didn't do it.
1: For the last
2: time. Right.
1: So, to be steering
2: no accusations. No thoughts. No thoughts on the features of
1: choice, I would say.
2: Richard Jefferson. Big fan of his college game back in the day. The last time Arizona made it to a Final Four prior to this year was Richard Jefferson and Gilbert Arenas 25 years ago, following the Duke in the title game 2001. 310-840-4910. See, we get our first crack at the NBA Finals. So do you, 310-840-4910. Yes, Liddell?
1: Are we at the point now where maybe Dylan Harper should be starting over De'Aaron Fox? De'Aaron Fox hasn't shot the ball worth a damn all postseason. And I look at the size that he has defensively and the length that he has, and he's shooting it a little bit better. I love what Dylan Harper's brought to the table. No matter what happens in this series, and I think the San Antonio wins in five. I think this was the wake-up call they needed. I think Wemby, you know, walks in some, you know, a peculiar outfit on Friday night or Saturday night, whatever the next damn game is. And I think it's all fine and dandy because I think they're just clearly the better team. But if tonight didn't get their attention, I don't know what will. I mean, that was frustrating to watch, man.
2: 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We'll get your reaction to Game 1 of the NBA Finals. The Knicks winning by 10, 105-95. 310-840-4910, the number.
1: Is that Shohei on the TV, Miles, Oliver?
2: What happened?
1: Is that some Shohei in here, I was about to say, on the television? There we go. We'll eventually get to Shohei at some point tonight. What a night he's having. Los Doyers
2: fan, Linnell. But I heard there was some movement on that front. Maybe we can revisit that at a later point. How should the Myles Garrett trade, speaking of Los Angeles, affect the way we think about the Rams selecting Ty Simpson in round one? That and some sound from the player that was sent back to Cleveland next on Westwood One Sports Night.
3: The trade is done. The Patriots acquire A.J. Brown from the Eagles for a 2028 first-round pick and a fifth next year. So is the All-Pro receiver the missing piece? Not just to get New England to the Super Bowl, but to win it. Westwood One Sports.
4: I'm meteorologist Dallas Deralders. We're looking at a fairer day with a mainly sunny sky, warmer for most of us compared to yesterday. The high 18, except 23 inland, but with a southwesterly wind of 30 to 50, held near 13 along the coast. 22 for Friday with a mix of sun and cloud. Then for the weekend, Saturday, mainly cloudy, chance of late day showers and 15. For Sunday, periods of rain showers with a high near 15 as well.
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3: With every power outage, closure, delay, and road conditions, meteorologist Alistair Alders, along with the 95.7 News Radio team, will follow the storm as it happens.
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0: Linnell Willingham has one guy he wants to give some love to following the Knicks 105-95 win.
1: I want to glaze them.
0: In game one of the NBA Finals. Who is that?
1: Carl Anthony Towns. And shout out to social media, right, for assisting me on this. It got me thinking, the way that Cat played tonight, how aggressive he was. First and foremost, I think Mitch Johnson has got to make a strategic X and O adjustment. Why is Wemby guarding Carl Anthony Towns? And some people will probably say, well, who else are you going to put on him? I am not in favor of that matchup. I think it's over-tiring Wemby and making fatigue, you know, a part of this more than it should be. But the foot speed of Cat on the perimeter and watching him a couple of different times tonight just flat out blow by Victor Wembanyama. And sometimes he was able to recover and end up with a block. But, like, that surprised me, and it made me look at Chet like, damn, you suck. Like, if Cat was able to – look at the way Cat attacked Wemby tonight and the way that Chet went at him offensively in the Western Conference Finals. It's like, damn, he made the guy look maybe a little bit more invincible than he actually is. But shout out to Cat. I think he is a lot of times super scrutinized. People always got something funny to say about him. You just called him zesty before one of our last breaks. He's constantly – You did. You know, amnesia, you must have, my friend. You know, he always is feels like the butt of the joke, but I thought he was really, really good tonight on both ends of the floor.
0: He can be zesty from time to time. Doesn't mean you can't play ball.
1: No, without a shadow of a doubt. I have no look. I second the thought.
0: The biggest story in sports this week. Yes, it's the NBA Finals that just wrapped up. We have an update on the Myles Garrett move. Heard around the world where the Rams bring in the best defensive player in the NFL. But going back to Cleveland is a Pro Bowl defensive end, a young one at that, and Jared Verse. Jared Verse handled this about as well as you can when asked about going from a Super Bowl contender to going.

0: from New York? I thought he was an Ohio guy.
1: No, it's not a New York accent, Josh.
0: But he keeps saying, you hear, like, type of shoe. The R's.
1: What?
0: A little bit there.
1: No.
0: You didn't hear the accent? A little bit there.
1: I didn't.
0: There was some accent.
1: Atlanta? Okay. Not New York. What are you talking about?
0: He is from Ohio. He is from Ohio. I see.
1: He's from Ohio. It's a Steubenville accent.
0: Okay. Got it.
1: Steubenville.
0: Getting to.
1: I'm sorry.
0: You were high on the Browns this offseason. How's this news changed their outlook?
1: In two ways. One way is going to make you tickle pink. The other may make you question my sports analysis. I think this, to me, this move, and stick with me here, this move dealing Myles Garrett, I don't care what you got back in return. When you make the decision to deal Myles Garrett, that quarterback competition needs to be thrown the hell out of the window. This is clearly a team planting their flag in the sand and saying, hey, we're not really interested in competing this year because we just traded away the best defensive player on the planet.
0: I agree with you.
1: So miss me with Deshaun Watson, and we're trying to win the most games possible. Find out what you have in Shedeur Sanders, who, according to my little moles in Cleveland, actually outperformed one Deshaun Watson today during OTAs. So
0: I heard that as well.
1: This move, to me, on one hand, makes me go, quarterback competition out the window. The Browns are kind of conceding this year. When you make the choice to trade the best defender, in the NFL, I think it signals, that you're not winning. Isn't your number one priority this year? There's a development piece here. And I think
0: Jared
1: Verse is a great consolation prize as well.
0: So that's the Browns side of it. Agree with a lot of that. Getting to the Rams, Les Snead deserves a ton of credit for how he has walked the line between contending now while maintaining some semblance of long-term stability. He was asked about striking that balance this week, and here is how Les responded to that.
2: You're always threading that needle. But I think once we get to this time of year, this season is looming, it becomes the main thing, the more important thing, what you weigh the most. So, but you're always threading that needle for, sustainability, trying to win consistently. That's a hard one to thread.
0: See, critics need to remember that there are folks that have been knocking the Ty Simpson pick since the day it was made. And this move makes that move make even more sense for what the Rams are trying to do. And the part that is always missed. Oh, you could have used that 13th pick to make your team that much better. What are you doing playing for? Critics need to remember that LA was gifted that 13th pick. That wasn't their pick. They received it from Atlanta, and their boneheaded GM that was fired last year because of decisions like trading away this year's one for pick number 26 last year. Now, Les Snead doesn't have to think about the most important position in sports for the next 5 years. Matthew Stafford has 1 or 2 years left. Then it's going to be Ty Simpson's window. And as for the first rounders, Linnell, they turned their first round pick into Trent McDuffie of the Chiefs. And Snead, he has been bleep those picks type. He did what he always does with his picks, his team's picks, using them to help his football team. Now, the question now becomes, Ty Simpson, by the time he takes over, and we'll see how much longer Matthew Stafford's playing quarterback and Myles Garrett, what his contract eventually gets figured out a few years down the line. Will Sean McVay be around to coach Ty Simpson whenever that time comes?
1: I mean, we'll see. Doubt it still. But, I mean, according to them, like, he was all on board and it was all an act. Remember that whole charade of,
0: yeah.
1: Oh, do we you knew think, about it anyway.
0: Does the Simpson move look different to you at all based on the Myles Garrett move? Does that change the Simpson pick at all for you?
1: Yeah, but I still, so here's the thing, like it's more just

0: justified to me because clearly, right, like you used this year's capital to take the quarterback. You used next year's capital, you know, to go get the best defender in football. I understand it totally. I still don't agree with the quarterback that you chose, is I guess how I would put it. You didn't have to make Ty Simpson your quarterback of the future. You chose to do that. They like him. I don't like him. Most of America doesn't like him as a first rounder in that spot.
1: I was fine with it. Just, you want the case. The case is, he was the best player in football. He was the Heisman Trophy favorite halfway through November. And then clearly didn't look like the same player. Well, that's factual. I mean, he was the Heisman favorite in mid-November after his team won 9 straight games following the loss of Tallahassee to open the year. And then he just didn't look like the same player the final couple months. And obviously he was banged up, but just wouldn't give that excuse. We didn't know what it was publicly. That's the case. I mean, you don't go to Alabama if you're not talented.
0: It's 13 starts, 14 starts. The list is Kevin Hart short of quarterbacks that have had success in the NFL with that little amount of college experience. So we can agree to disagree on Ty Simpson. I think they chose the wrong guy ultimately.
1: And by the way, Leslie might not be done yet. See, we're talking about, here's Myles Garrett and that's it. And now let's get ready for camp. There is a growing suspicion Aaron Donald might consider coming out of retirement to join the Rams D-line. Here was Snead on with our L.A. affiliate, 97.1 The Fan, adding some fuel to those rumors.
2: And it was, let's call it 2 weeks ago last year. I don't want to think like that. I'll let him make that decision. But you know what? If y'all want to keep talking about it on the radio, and maybe that, you know, inspires him to, let's call it, do one last dance. Mm-hmm. Why not? Right. The one thing I do know about him, he's one of those human beings that if he truly doesn't think he can be one of the best, he probably doesn't want to be. It's an interesting personality trait, just kind of who he is at the core, which, you know, you always appreciate it. And that's probably why he left when he did. He was like, you know what, as he said, I'm full. But we'll see if he's gotten a little bit hungrier since then.
1: Will Donald want to do this, Linnell?
0: 100%. He's already texting Starbucks 100%. About it. Once he sent the text to Starbucks, I knew this guy is coming back. My beloved Commanders, I know the JV team in Carolina probably got to luck out on seeing this group this year. Oh, I know that. Your smile quickly turned into a frown once I dropped that bar. we have to see them. I think it's week 8. We got to see them. I was already worried about Myles Garrett. Before the trade even happened, I had worries about that game. They're going to have Myles Garrett and Aaron Donald on the same defensive line. Holy cow. I feel like, would this be the best defensive line duo ever? It's got to be, right?
1: Has to be. You go up to like 70s Rams, Steelers with Mean Joe Green and others you can look at. Real quickly to close out the hour, let's go to Triple M, who's in Dallas, wants to react to the NBA Finals. Triple M, got about a minute and change. Go right ahead. What are your thoughts on the Knicks pulling the upset in game 1?
3: So I called in maybe a week ago, I believe, and I was talking about Wimby. I mean, he's a great, amazing player. Great, man, but I think y'all are hyping him up too much. Y'all giving him too much praise. He hasn't done anything. And I was telling y'all that Brunson, to me, I mean, I know he don't play defense, but to me, he does more for his size. He's so small and goes around all these tall, big people. And he's unstoppable. Like, he did it in Dallas. He's doing it in the Knicks. And, I mean, he's just...
0: Can I say something real quick?
3: Yes.
0: This will be the last game that you see Jalen Brunson down there amongst the trees. Mitch Johnson made a horrible, horrible coaching decision tonight. Victor Wembanyama should have been guarding Josh Hart. You know why? When you guard Cat, you actually have to now step out on the perimeter and play defense, which limits his ability as a shot blocker. You put him on Josh Hart, who can't shoot better than damn Josh Graham at Cameron Indoor, then you make him more impactful.
1: Hey,
0: to me.
1: Hey, Hold one sec. Appreciate the call, by the way, from Dallas. We're up against it, Triple M. But true story, they had a media basketball game at Cameron. I participate one time.
0: Uh-oh.
1: And I remember Nolan Smith watched us play hoop, and he went to sit on the front row. Tip-off of the game happens. I drive towards the basket immediately. Catch, and as I'm laying it up, get drilled. Off glass, good. I got hit so hard, I fell right to the feet of the former All-American Nolan Smith, national champion at Duke, now the head coach at Tennessee Tech. And I could hear him mutter under his breath, Linnell, nice. In that moment, he thought, I was a player. And that was the peak of my athletic
0: life. That's all that matters. That's all that matters, JG.
1: Does, on the front that that call was referring to, does game one change the way you view these NBA finals? We'll push the conversation forward. Next on Westwood One Sports Night.
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7: From the National Newsroom of the Canadian Press, I'm Lisa Laporte. Security agencies in Canada and those of its close international partners warn China is using professional networking sites to gather information. An alert issued Wednesday by CSIS and agencies in Australia, New Zealand, the UK, and the US says China ultimately seeks privileged military, political, and economic intelligence. Natural Resources Minister Tim Hodgson unveiled close to $130 million in funding Wednesday for 56 forestry-related projects across Canada. He says the country's forestry sector is the trade canary in the coal mine as it faces structural challenges that go beyond Trump-era tariffs. Two activists who took part in separate flotilla protests bound for the Gaza Strip say they were mistreated by Israeli authorities who reject those claims. Ihab Lotayef and Safa Chebi spoke with media on Parliament Hill Wednesday about their experience.
8: Under gunpoint, myself and my six boatmates were forced to our knees and searched from throat to feet. We were then placed as hostages at the bow of our boat and held still at gunpoint while their colleagues down inside the cabin used wire cutters, among other things, to destroy beyond any possible repair our engine.
7: NDP MP Heather McPherson says Ottawa needs to meet with the activists and take a tougher line on Israel. Some of Canada's largest environmental groups were on Parliament Hill Wednesday, urging the Liberal government to reverse course on what they're calling rollbacks of environmental policy. Environmental Defense Director Tim Gray says Prime Minister Carney is proposing the worst evisceration of environmental law in Canadian history.
9: Declaring federal economic zones as law-free areas, broadly undermining environmental rules, approving projects before impacts are studied, and setting aside species protection isn't building. It's destructive and it's dangerous.
7: Speaking to the Canadian Press on his way into his weekly Liberal caucus meeting Wednesday, Carney said the government is absolutely not throwing away environmental protections and cited its new nature strategy. The U.S. House approved a war powers resolution today that would halt the U.S. military action against Iran. Opposition to the war has only grown as the conflict drags on and as U.S. President Trump struggles to negotiate a quick resolution. And a Metro Vancouver ski resort has unveiled what it says is the largest Canadian flag ever made. This is the Canadian Press. In sports, the New York Knicks beat the San Antonio Spurs 105-95 in Game 1 of the NBA Championship Series. The Atlanta Braves beat the Toronto Blue Jays 7-3 in Major League Baseball action. Women's flag football is going to be a pilot sport at Canadian universities next year. It's also set to make its Olympic debut in Los Angeles in 2028. U Sports Chief Executive Officer Pierre Arsenault says flag football is a fast-growing sport, noting several universities in Quebec and Ontario have women's teams.
10: The growth of women's flag football really across North America right now, and to see the attention that it's grabbing, the fact that it will be in the Olympics for the first time in 2028, we saw the ability for some real momentum around adding this as a youth sports sport.
7: Women's flag football will increase the number of U Sports championships to 24, including 13 women's sports. From the Canadian Press, I'm Lisa Laporte.
11: I'm meteorologist Alistair Alders. A mainly sunny day with an increasing southwesterly wind of 30 to 50. So right along the coast, it will be 13, in the city 18, and then warmest inland with a high near 23 degrees. On Friday, 22 with a mix of sun and cloud. Then for the weekend, mainly cloudy, chance of a late day shower on Saturday with a high of 15. Better opportunities for showers on Sunday with a high also near 15 degrees.
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0: Let's react first. Game one of the NBA Finals. The Knicks winning at the Spurs. Knicks 105, Spurs 95. New York, three wins away from their first title in 53 years. They've won 12 in a row. Haven't sustained a loss since April the 23rd. That's two calendar months ago. Linnell, how does the Knicks win tonight change the way you view these NBA finals?
1: Doesn't change what I think the series outcome is going to be. But I think I did have major questions about whether Jalen Brunson could continue his ridiculous scoring clip against a defense of this caliber. And I thought there was some subtle nuanced things that you saw from New York to assist Jalen Brunson throughout the contest. Like, he didn't shoot the ball worth a damn to start this basketball game. Down the stretch in the fourth quarter in the final minutes, you saw him, you know, finishing amongst the trees, hitting jump shots, doing what he does. There are a couple of times, though, where Karl Anthony Towns should be given, or Mitchell Robinson should be given a point or an assist. Them sealing off Wemby and not allowing him to be a help defender because they're literally screening him, as Brunson's going to the cup, is something that's like, wow, that's a subtle adjustment to me, or something subtle to where I think that could carry over from game to game throughout this series. But ultimately, no. I don't think my opinion has changed much on the series. I think San Antonio runs off four in a row, and I just don't see them shooting 36% again from the field at home, for that matter. So I don't know. Close
0: to being in agreement. The Knicks win over the Spurs does not change the way you should view these NBA finals. If you like the Knicks, obviously you feel affirmed. If you like the Spurs, you shouldn't be all that worried for the reasons you're describing there. It's pretty explainable how you could drop tonight's game. Young basketball team coming off a very emotional, taxing series, tears and 22, 21, 20-year-olds that you're relying on while the Knicks haven't lost it in a while. Super confident, veteran team. That shouldn't shock all that much. In fact, I'm with you. Think the Spurs are going to win the series. I got them in six just because I liked the Knicks' chances of winning tonight. I do not think the Knicks are going to lose game three at Madison Square Garden, which is going to be a biblical scene. Watching what New York City, if social media is any indicator right now of what that building is going to look like, I was just at game one of the Stanley Cup Finals in Raleigh, North Carolina, and my dad had $700 in a fanny pack. I dropped them off right outside the building, him trying to find a ticket. He thought he'd get a deal. I'm like, Dad, what'd you get in for? $700. Got a seat 306 an hour before puck drop. I just want to know. How? Linnell, just a ballpark guess. We can revisit that if you like. A ballpark guess. What do you think the get-in price at Madison Square Garden for Game 3 is? If you had to guess, especially after the Knicks just took Game 1.
1: $3,000. $3,500.
0: Let's take a look-see.
1: I would not be surprised if I was spot on. But
0: game three.
1: Here's my thing.
0: StubHub.
1: Here's my
0: firing
1: thing.
0: It up. Let's see. Well, we I want to go from... together. I want you and me to go together. Mm-hmm. So the cheapest ticket. Oh, I found a pair in section 209, upper deck, row 18. Linnell, it's only $7,384 a piece for you and I to go to MSG, sit in the nosebleed.
1: So $7,000 a piece.
0: Mm-hmm.
1: Yeah, that's crazy. I mean, it's poor Charles Oakley. You think they'll take Charles Oakley's $7,000? If he tried to buy a ticket?
0: Doesn't appear so. My dad,
1: that's crazy,
0: would have the $700 attached to him, convinced he was going to get in the building somehow. I don't know.
1: That is, that's... Knicks fans out there, I would not recommend going outside of MSG with a fanny pack full of cash. This is not Raleigh, North Carolina, is what I would say.
0: He did that.
1: It's just not.
0: He told me. He told me. True story. I'm riding to the building, and he calls me. He's like, Josh, if I met you at the Bass Pro Shop on the way for you, do you mind picking me up and just dropping me off? I'm like, Dad, I'm going to get to the arena. Gary Bettman, the NHL commissioner, has a presser at 4:30. I'll meet you at 3. I'll meet you at 3:30. I'm like, Dad, puck drop's not till 8:15. He's like, I don't care. They got a concert at 5:30. Surely enough, he's there.
1: That's
0: at
1: how you
0: 3
1: make
0: o'clock.
1: A day of it, though. That's how you make a night
0: he's
1: of
0: got
1: it.
0: The fanny pack. He didn't want to pay $95 to park, so he knew I was getting in. So I drove him there, dropped him off. I'm like, Dad, I'm not going to be leaving until about 1 a.m. He's like, I'm like, it's all right. I might be there. I might get an Uber. Linnell, I'm not kidding. I leave, and I'm walking out the loading dock at 1 in the morning, listening to Denton on the ride home. And who's there in a Canes jersey waiting at the loading dock in an empty parking lot? Scott Graham. Wow. At 1 in the morning. And here's the funniest part. Here's the funniest part. He then reaches in the fanny pack, and I see $700 cash. I'm like, Dad, I thought you said it cost $700. He goes, yeah, it's all digital now.
1: That's tough. Congratulations, Mr. Graham, is what I would say, first of all.
0: Yeah, okay. So, 310-840-4910 if you want to react to this game. Let's go to Mark, who's in Miami. Mark wants in on Knicks Spurs.
1: Mark,
0: how does tonight change the way you view these NBA finals?
1: Hopefully not at all.
2: What's going on, fellas? Yeah, I'm not changing at all. I thought it's premature.
0: I think I need a better phone signal.
2: Their path, because they're easy. Their path was easy, and they were just going to get steamrolled by the Spurs because the Cavs and Philly and et cetera. I don't think so, man. This Knicks team is absolutely legit. You saw again, to me, Brunson is probably the best closer in the league, but they got elite supporting cast, and Kat is playing outstanding basketball. OG, Hart, Bridges, and then you got Shamit off the bench and Alvarado. So they're a well-coached team, and so I think it's going to be a very tough series, and I just don't see where all these people are coming from the perspective. It's going to be an easy route, but I think they're going to regroup, though. The thing about Wimby is, stop trying to be a perimeter player. To me, go at Cat. Cat is foul prone. So go at him in the paint and get out there. They have nobody to stop you, but sometimes he settles too much. And you saw that, you know, throughout stretches of the playoffs, including against Oklahoma City, when he settles, the defense loves that. You don't want him going in the paint because when he's in the paint, he's a menace. So if I'm Mitch Johnson for the Spurs, you say, go at Cat. Cat is foul prone. Let him have Mitch Robinson in the game, who's a solid defender, but he's a non-factor in offense. You don't really even have to guard him. So that's the game plan I would go for. But, guys, it's going to be a tough series, and I think it's going to go 7. I think they're going to prevail, but it's going to be a hard, hard series. But I can't believe I'm saying this as a Heat fan and a lifelong New York hater. I actually like this New York team, and I wouldn't mind them seeing them win. I think the better story would be if the Knicks won, because New York would be turned upside down, man. It would be insane. Yeah. These people would happen if they had a parade on the Canyon Heroes. Thanks for the time, fellas.
0: These people. Thanks, Mark. Efficiency on that call. I see Linnell, he just put both hands out.
1: Because, dog, it's going to be the same thing till 3 a.m. If every caller is going to call in tonight, what are they going to say? Women need to stop playing around the perimeter. Why does everyone get it but you, big fella? Mitch Johnson? I blame everybody involved. It's so maddening, Josh. It's almost like he gets bored. Does he want to be Kevin Durant or does he want to win? It's so frustrating because every game this postseason that they lose, he plays the same damn way. So why not cut the crap and just roll to the damn basket and play like you're 7-4? I feel like an old head talking like this, bro. That's what all the non-basketball knowing old heads call in and say, oh, he can't stay around the perimeter. He got to go inside. They're not wrong, Victor. It's so frustrating to watch.
0: Lost his headphones. Now let's go to Richie. Who's literally. 310-840-4910. Richie, please don't talk about Wimby playing at the perimeter or Linnell is going to chuck his headphones out the window.
3: I'm not going to do that. Linnell, how you doing, my man?
1: I'm crushed right now because I keep coming up here and I keep talking about him and trying to call him the GOAT. And then he gives us performances like this that make me look stupid.
3: Well, that's why I'm calling you, because I don't know if you remember, me and you have been going back to the Atlanta series when we said that the Knicks were on life support and I told you that we would pull it out. What I called about today is, well, how do you feel now about the series? How do you feel about the Knicks now? And what do you think is the chances of San Antonio coming back? Because let me give you my perspective. I don't think they come back from this. I really don't. I think that Wimby's going to win plenty of titles. Don't get me wrong. But that team is too young. We got a veteran team, a tough team. You see we're crashing the boards. They can't deal with us on the boards. They won't come back from this, guys. They might win game two. We'll take game three and four and then beat them, guys. This is over. So,
0: I appreciate the call. I almost threw my headphones there. The same way you just threw your headphones, Linnell, I almost threw my headphones there. You want to know why? Because literally the first half of this segment was you responding to that same question of, did you feel that tonight changed the series at all? And yes, I'm here too. It's like, oh,
3: well,
0: hi, Richie. Hey, Linnell. Bye, Richie. I'll see you later. Bye. We heard from you. There it goes.
1: I love when we get to hear the boom. I'm sorry.
0: Boom.
1: It pops every time.
0: I do appreciate the call from Miami. Actually, I said Miami. It said Florida. I didn't know what part of Florida it might be. Can we do one more from Miami just to see, like, if the state of Florida is on this wave? Nah, apparently not. But we didn't get a chance to hear the ba-doomp. We didn't get a chance to hear the ba-doomp. 310-840-4910. I know what will cheer you up.
1: Nothing.
0: Positivity. Mr. Positive is on the line. Mr. Positive, 310-840-4910. Linnell's in some need of positivity. What do you got?
1: Mr. Positive, understand that my patience is short because of a tall Frenchman.
4: Oh, dynamic duo. Boom shakalaka, I got to tell you. I think I've changed my mind. I thought maybe San Antonio was going to just steamroll. But after watching what I saw tonight, the little pit bull, Jalen Brunson, and OG, they combined for 25 points in the fourth quarter. More than the San Antonio Spurs total team in the fourth quarter. And they haven't played in, 8, 9, 10 days, whatever it is. They're only going to get better. Wemby's going to get tired. I'm a changed man. And real quick, Josh, baby, I saw Scotty G taking pictures in front of the...
0: My dad?
4: Yeah, your dad. It was fantastic. So he was just standing there with the jersey on. It was great. I loved it. Yeah. Hey, guys, thanks for taking my call.
0: He was there at 1 in the morning. He was there.
4: Yeah.
1: Mr. Positive, you were at the game last night?
0: Appreciate the call, Mr. Positive. That's great.
1: Here's my other thing. And this is why I look to the ceiling and I just try to keep calm and maintain my patience. Because it's going to get annoying. Someone's going to call in here tonight to try to troll me for how I've been talking about Victor Wembanyama. I'm the only one allowed to slander Victor Wembanyama, first of all. No one else is allowed to say anything negative about him. So now here I come with the positivity. What is the one thing?
0: You and I are aligned, by the way, on this. Like, I haven't gone as far to say greatest player of all time stuff, but
1: I have
0: a 14-1 ticket. I know you have, but I've been a pretty pro-Spurs person. I picked them to beat OKC. We're aligned. Like, we're holding hands with the, aligned here on the Spurs bandwagon. 14-1 odds in January.
1: What
0: so
1: I
0: can knock the guy too if I want, if I so please. I'm going to give some grace, though.
1: Yeah, but I won't look at it the same. Yeah. It won't hit different. It'll be like decaf in fully caffeinated coffee. Like, I know anything about coffee. But here's the one thing that I will say, and I've said it all postseason long, and every single time I've said it, whether you like it or not, Mr. Graham, I've been right. What have I said all postseason about Victor Wembanyama? And tonight's another example of it.
0: What's that?
1: Whenever he has been met with adversity, all postseason long, what has he done? Do I need to go on my little diatribe again and name you every little moment where he's responded?
0: Please don't.
1: I expect him to do it in game two. We know what is. This is going to be a 35-point, 17-rebound, 5-block game two for him. because that's what he's done all playoffs. Whenever his back's been against the wall, whenever he's been the talk of the town and people have had, you know, not so nice things to say about him, he's responded. I expect him to do so in game two.
0: Victor Wembanyama did respond to questions after game one of the NBA Finals. You'll hear what he had to say. We'll react and get to more of your calls as well. 310-840-4910. 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
5: Myles Garrett has been traded to the Rams. The NFL Defensive Player of the Year joins league MVP Matthew Stafford. It's the biggest move of the offseason, with Los Angeles now a heavy favorite to win the Super Bowl. Can anyone knock off Myles Garrett and the Rams? 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
15: 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Here's what's making news this hour. Halifax police say no arrests were made as a white nationalist group held a short demonstration in the Bedford area on the weekend. About 25 members of the group called the Second Sons gathered on Larry Utech Boulevard near the 102 overpass on Saturday afternoon. That's according to the HRP. Police say there were no arrests or any public safety concerns. The Canadian Anti-Hate Network describes Second Sons Canada as a members-only organization for white men, inspired by militant white nationalist groups in other countries. Halifax's IWK Health Center is dealing with a shortage of radiologists as the Children's Hospital works to rebuild its diagnostic imaging department. An internal memo dated February the 6th, shared with CBC News, announces the departure of two doctors from the IWK's Diagnostic Imaging Department. The Halifax Hospital is funded for 9 full-time radiology positions, but only 3.8 full-time equivalent radiology roles are filled. The IWK says it will be getting diagnostic imaging support from staff in the Nova Scotia Health Authority's Central Zone to deal with the shortage. That's your news. For more news at any time, you can follow us on X or you can visit our website, halifax.citynews.ca.
16: I'm meteorologist Alistair Alders. We're looking at a fairer day with a mainly sunny sky, warmer for most of us compared to yesterday. The high 18, except 23 inland, but with a southwesterly wind of 30 to 50, held near 13 along the coast. 22 for Friday with a mix of sun and cloud. Then for the weekend, Saturday, mainly cloudy, chance of late day showers and 15. For Sunday, periods of rain showers with a high near 15 as well.
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0: 101 Sports Night. Here's Josh Graham and Linnell Willingham.
1: We do have big news in the NFL today to break down. Russell Wilson officially announcing his retirement from football. You'll hear part of that announcement in just a little bit. That's Linnell Willingham. I'm Josh Graham. The finals front and center with the Knicks winning 105-95 over the Spurs. So how about we hear from Victor Wembanyama? Here he was talking about what he views as being a bad night, personally.
2: No, of course not. I agree with the coach. And, I mean, it's the same. Every team guards differently, you know. I'm going to figure it out. I was bad tonight. It's not more complicated than that.
1: High standard. It's true what he's saying. For his standard, he was bad tonight. But 26-12 in the finals. The stat that's probably most alarming is that he attempted close to double-digit threes with 9, and also he had 6 turnovers. That's probably not what you want. Him handling the ball so much that he's throwing away the basketball and then attempting shots at the perimeter when he's 7'4". But have we made that point on the air yet? 310-840-4910 if you want in. We'll hear more from Victor Wembanyama in a second. But do you agree with his sentiment that this was a bad night for Victor?
3: Of course. He was horrible. My thing is, like, I'm going to be more critical of him. I'm going to be more hard on him because of the standard we've set for him. And my thing is, you can be 22 and in your first postseason, it's your first finals. I get all of that. Maybe I give him a little bit of an extra pass tonight because it's the finals. But, like, dog, it's been the same criticism all postseason long. Every time we have been critical of Victor Wembanyama throughout this playoffs, it's about him not being aggressive enough on the offensive end. And to me, it's getting to a point where I look at the head coach, Mitch Johnson, I go, hey, Slim, you're in a position where you're the button pusher. Get him the ball at the elbow. Allow him to be the creator from the elbow. One thing that is very underrated and something we haven't talked about with the Spurs team, I love Stephon Castle as much as the next man. He shoots too damn much. It's to a point now where it's like, damn, the shots that they're taking sometimes, you can get any time down the floor. I think they need to hone in more on the offensive end of the floor and get more efficient, better looks going towards the basket. Especially on a night where Fox and Vassell and Keldon Johnson didn't do anything for you.
1: Here's more from Wembanyama, Victor, on whether or not he has concerns about the rest of the series.
2: It's obviously, I mean, it's not we've been down in a series before, never in the finals, obviously. But I'm not kicking myself about anything, really. I mean, I'm not worried the slightest.
1: Not worried in the slightest.
3: He shouldn't be. I believe him. Do you believe him?
1: I do. I think they're going to win 4 of the next 5 and win this in 6. 310-840-4910. If you want in, let's go to Johnny, who's in Atlanta. Our guy, Johnny, in Atlanta. Johnny, what's your reaction to tonight?
4: I'm with you. I'm not worried at all. I agree with you. Spurs in 6. But my take is like this. The first loss, I'm blaming the coach. You lost by giving up two double-digit wins, leads. You had double-digit. At one point, you was leading by 14. Why did you settle them down, stop shooting threes? Because like you said, they shot too many threes. And the second thing is, you gave up too many offensive rebounds for the Knicks. Josh Hart got so many rebounds that you didn't do nothing.
3: That's what Josh Hart does, though. I give that to him.
4: Exactly.
3: That's what they do.
4: And then you let Wembanyama dribble the ball out of his foot. They was young. You didn't settle that team down. So I blame the coach for this loss. And that's my take, because they were to make a lot of young mistakes in their young players. You, the coach, settle them down and
3: totally
4: get them back playing basketball. So that's the loss on them.
1: Thanks, Johnny. I appreciate it. I don't know this as a fact, though, Linnell.
3: Mm-hmm.
1: Did we have the only fans models behind the coach tonight? Maybe it was a comfort thing for the Spurs where
3: What are you talking about? Is that a thing?
1: Oh, you haven't noticed Mitch throughout Johnson the series? Standing right behind Mitch Johnson?
3: Is
1: noticeable?
3: So are these his OnlyFans models or what? Do they belong to him?
1: No.
3: They're just role players. Okay, I got you.
1: Big Spurs fans.
3: Spurs go.
1: You know, got to support the team. 310-840-4910. Let's go to
3: Seattle.
1: Bert. Hey, we'll get to Russell Wilson in a bit, but hey, Seattle. Russell Wilson.
3: Hey, Baltimore. Shout out.
1: Let's go to Bert in Baltimore. Bert, you could talk about anything but the Orioles lost to the Red Sox tonight. Anything but that. What do you have on the finals?
5: I was so hoping you were going to go to me right after Linnell said somebody was going to call and troll him about his Wembanyama takes.
1: Oh, boy.
3: God. Here we go.
5: But no, I didn't. Linnell, I'm dumbfounded by how well you know the game. Every piece of analysis you have is, to borrow a phrase from Mr. Positive, is spot on. I think to answer your question, Josh, no, it doesn't affect my opinion because I've called your show and everyone that would take my call to say the Knicks are going to win and win in six. So obviously tonight does not affect my view. I think Wembanyama's a year away. His level of maturity, and I don't mean from the way that necessarily he plays, but you guys have played on sports teams. When you're not necessarily the rookie, but when you're not the upperclassman or the senior, you tend to want to share the wealth and defer. And again, yep. Linnell,
3: damn,
5: your diagnosis
3: on the head.
5: Is spot on. He comes out. He's an unselfish guy. He's an awesome person. He's an awesome teammate. But he's too unselfish. And until their backs are against the wall and he's faced with no choice but to dominate the game, he doesn't even make the effort to dominate the game. So they're obviously going to win game two because, as Linnell always says, you can't fake desperation. If they don't win game two, the series is over.
3: Exactly, yeah.
5: Right?
1: Yeah.
5: But I still got the Knicks in six.
1: All right. Bert?
3: We're going to see, Bert. That's the beautiful thing about this is you get to call back in. Because I still think, I say six, I say five. I think they roll off four in a row after tonight.
1: Well, he said the Knicks in six.
3: Yeah, well this, which is even crazier.
1: Well,
3: but I think Spurs are about to roll off
1: four in a row. That's the part that bothers me. Let's not do the victory lap stuff tonight. I'm not about that. Like,
3: well, look, people want to pop it, pop it. I have no problem with it.
1: No, I'm just saying.
3: Guess what? I'm
1: going to
3: pop it, too.
1: Hold on a second. I'm fine if you want to say, all right, the Knicks won a game. The Knicks are competitive. But let's not do the stuff where three wins away, we're saying they're going to win the series, and tonight is evidence of that. Because this is a team that just beat Oklahoma City back-to-back and beat them in seven. This is a series. This is not college basketball.
3: Yeah.
1: Which... let's go to Super Russi in Detroit. Because Super Russi, I remember you told me that the Knicks are going to win. We're not doing the victory lap stuff tonight, are we? Too early for that.
6: Yes, and let me laugh first. Yep, I told everybody that the Knicks was going to get that first game. I didn't tell you guys. I wasn't able to get on the air, but I was letting everybody know. Knicks going to get that first game. They might even get the second game.
1: I have the Spurs in six, and I thought that the Knicks were going to win the night. So
6: guess what? Guess what? Lionel and Josh, especially you, Lionel, the better.
3: If you're not
6: going to
3: call me by my proper name, you won't have a spot on our show.
6: The better team is New York. They are a better team. Can we stop talking about Victor Wanyama as if he is Wilt Chamberlain and Michael Jordan mixed together? He's not. He's not all of that. He might be in 6 or 7 years, 5 years.
3: In 6 or 7 years?
6: Might.
3: He's going to take until he's 30? So he's 28?
6: Listen, he's snot nose, bro. He's 22. He's wet behind the ears.
3: He's in the NBA finals at 22 years
1: LeBron
3: of age.
1: Went to the finals in 22, his first finals. Yeah.
6: And they lost, right? Point exactly. No.
3: They lost what?
1: Well,
3: what did they lose?
1: I think the Spurs were different. Appreciate the call, Super Russi. Good to hear from you. But
3: I think you're talking about the Spurs loss.
1: They lost to the Spurs. Well, Holman said they lost to the Spurs. LeBron did in his first finals, but that's the Spurs. That's the Spurs we're talking about with Tim Duncan and Manu Ginobili. He's got Booby Gibson and Larry Hughes next to him, which is different than what the Spurs have right now. A little bit different talent level. I'm worried anytime I see the title Wimby as what someone wants to talk about, because I don't want anyone to troll him now. I don't want that because I'm defensive of my guy. I'll have a baseball bat ready to go.
3: But here's the thing. So Mike in Fort Lauderdale, troll me,
1: I'm telling you, Mike, hey, I got a baseball bat here, Mike. You better not be coming at my guy.
7: All right, so let me say something. I like Wimby as a person. I like his character. I've seen this throughout the season where he looks discombobulated. So I'll explain something. First of all, I want to address the guy who keeps saying that the Spurs are either going to win the next four or they're going to win in six or something like that. You don't even believe that. And if you do believe that,
3: they will win the next four, yes.
7: Okay.
1: He said the Knicks are going to win in five.
3: They'll win the next four. They held the Knicks have been on the damn best postseason run in history.
1: And I picked the Knicks to win.
3: They held them to 41% tonight.
7: Guys, let me just finish my point. I'll give you my bias early. I'm a diehard Knicks fan for over 30 years since I was 8 years old.
1: Enjoy it, man.
7: Diehard Knicks fan, but objectively speaking, this is a historically good playoff run. That doesn't mean nothing. You can't just say the East is weak, okay, because Philly is the team that beat Boston, who was supposed to beat New York. Cleveland was the team that beat Detroit, who was also supposed to beat New York. So New York destroyed both of those teams, and they haven't lost in over a month. That means something. Another thing, they shot terribly today. They got no free throws today. And then Dylan Harper had the best game that he'll probably have in his entire career. He probably had the best shooting half that he'll ever have in his career. 5 for 6 from three.
3: Are you kidding?
7: Give me a break.
1: He had 18 in a closeout game in game 6 against
3: Dylan Harper's here.
1: What are you talking about?
3: Dylan Harper is here, my issue with the Knicks fans is they're totally unrealistic.
1: My thing is, why can't you just enjoy it, man? Why are you so fired up tonight? Enjoy the win. Bing bong.
3: Because Knicks fans, they've already won the series. That's the problem with those front-running airheads. They haven't been here before. When they get a taste of it, they go crazy. They OD on it. They act like they've – you know what's going to be so funny? When Wimby shows up in his Kimoto in game 2 and drops 35, 17, and 5 blocks and says post-game, we have 3 more to go. And that's it. Uh-huh. That's all he's going to say. The whole damn presser, we have 3 more to go. I know what it is. He needs – I don't know what he's doing in his spare time whenever these disappointments happen. I don't know if someone's going and smacking him upside his head. I don't know if he's going and visiting with the monks in his spare time. Maybe it's Pop chewing his ass out. But whenever he has had that bad moment, he's responded.
1: He always has. Let's go to Artie in Houston. One more. Got about a minute here. I'm up against it. Artie, real quickly, what do you got?
8: Hey, this was real quick. Last segment, y'all talked about the ticket prices going for $7,000 a seat. Please. I need a study in 5 years to see how many marriages are being cost for that.
3: I feel that.
1: Because here's the thing I learned, and that's a great question, and appreciate the call. I know a lot of people who dropped a lot of money on a hockey game last night in Raleigh. $1,100, $1,200.
3: That's crazy.
1: And then the team loses, Linnell.
3: Yeah.
1: Then the team loses. Whew. Tough one. Russell Wilson announced his retirement from football today in order to pursue a TV career with CBS. Is Russell Wilson going into the Pro Football Hall of Fame? That's next on Westwood One Sports Night.
0: Vegas stole Game 1 on the road in the Stanley Cup Finals. Can Carolina even it up? Game 2 is tomorrow. Westwood One Sports.
9: I'm meteorologist Alistair Alder. It's a mainly sunny day with an increasing southwesterly wind of 30 to 50. So right along the coast, it will be 13, in the city 18, and then warmest inland with a high near 23 degrees. On Friday, 22 with a mix of sun and cloud. Then for the weekend, mainly cloudy, chance of a late day shower on Saturday with a high of 15. Better opportunities for showers on Sunday with a high also near 15 degrees.
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1: We'll circle back to the NBA Finals. Game one, Knicks 105, Spurs 95. Massive news in the NFL today, though. Russell Wilson announced his retirement officially in order to pursue a TV career with CBS. Let's hear a couple of bites from him in his social media post. The one coach he mentioned specifically by name was Pete Carroll. Here was part of his retirement announcement via social media.
2: To Coach Carroll, thanks for taking a chance on a young 5'11 black kid from Richmond, Virginia that was told he was too small to ever make it in the NFL. I thank you, football. I thank you, I thank you, I thank you. I am forever grateful.
3: Let's play together. Let's play for these fans tonight, man.
2: Love.
3: Let's go to work, man.
2: Three.
1: But the coolest part of the announcement, Linnell, was Russ talking specifically about the city of Seattle and a special relationship he had with one particular piece of that community.
2: To Seattle, you raised me. Not just all the wins and crazy loud games, but also the forever memories after we won the Super Bowl.
4: Your Seahawks Super Bowl 48 champion.
2: But even more important, the kids at Seattle Children's Hospital, you gave me hope.

0: Hall of Famer? I think that's the question here. Is he a first ballot Hall of Famer? And I think when you put context on his career and go back to the fact that he was a mid-round pick that came, like his story, like I can't wait for somebody to do the Russell Wilson documentary. His story at the quarterback position to me is one of the greatest we've ever seen in the history of this sport. 110%. When you consider him being a mid-round pick, when you consider the contract they had given Matt Flynn that same offseason to come in and be the guy, and the way that he unseated them and really revolutionized the position and was the next great dual-threat quarterback. And I think the thing that's tampering, I guess, his Hall of Fame resume is what we saw at the end of his career. If you were to remove the Giant years, if you were to remove the Pittsburgh year, he's a Hall of Famer, first ballot.
1: There is a case for Russ to be in the Hall of Fame. He has made the Pro Bowl, Linnell, 10 times in his 14-year career. So when you're saying, just based on the Seattle years, he's a Hall of Famer, that tracks because here's the list of quarterbacks to make at least 10 Pro Bowls. Russell Wilson, Johnny Unitas, Aaron Rodgers, Brett Favre, Drew Brees, Peyton Manning, Tom Brady. That's the list. 7 players. Obviously, he's a Super Bowl champion. He started 2 Super Bowls. The only eligible quarterbacks for the Hall of Fame that are not in the Hall of Fame with those 2 punch marks on their resume, Joe Theismann and Jim Pluckett. Those are the 2. And Eli Manning's soon going to be a 3rd on that list. But the point you're making about influence is important. Prior to Russ, teams would not draft a quarterback in the 1st round that looked like Russell Wilson in terms of his height. Baker Mayfield and Bryce Young and Kyler Murray, they owe a debt to Russell Wilson. And also, he's just the 2nd black quarterback to win the Super Bowl. There's only 1 black QB that's in the hall. That's Warren Moon, not the 1st black quarterback to win a Super Bowl for your Washington Redskins at the time, that being Doug Williams. When Russ was drafted, the small number of black signal callers was still a problem we talked about in the league. But because of guys like Russell Wilson helping carry the load, that's no longer a conversation we have. So influence should factor in. However, there's no shot he's going to be a first ballot guy, especially given the way the hall has been voting things in now, where you only get classes of 4, maybe 5. Big Ben's not going to be a first ballot guy who has better numbers. Eli's not going to be a first ballot guy. He isn't. And he has better numbers and has 2 Super Bowl rings. How would you rank Cam Newton versus Russell Wilson in terms of Hall of Fame conversation? And by the way, we'll ask the question, 310-840-4910. Should Russell Wilson be in the Pro Football Hall of Fame?
0: The thing that consistently hurts Cam is there's no longevity at all. It's a very brief stint of him being at the top of his game, I think, for Russell, despite what we saw the last several seasons. And I feel like I'm forgetting the team. It was Pittsburgh, it was New York, Denver. Despite those, if you
1: Broncos
0: take away,
1: Nation, let's ride.
0: If you take that let's away, ride. If you take that away, like I think Russ's time in Seattle, that's a Hall of Fame resume, in my opinion. For Cam Newton, it's just great. Him at his height, him at his best, was better than Russell at his best.
1: Agreed.
0: I guess is what I was saying because of how dynamic he was. Right, how dynamic he was individually as a runner and so on and so forth. But I think Russ's longevity and not having the physical superpowers that Cam had. Imagine if Russell Wilson was Cam Newton's size. He'd still be playing. He'd still be a starter right now. Right now.
1: Is it bad that the way Russell Wilson's career is going to be remembered undoubtedly is going to be because of that goal line pass?
0: Is that what you remember from him?
1: Has to be the first thing you think of. What did you do in the Super Bowl? And because they won so big in the first one, and the plays that you remember most is a kick return and a safety on the 2nd snap, and I think it was Wagner who had the pick 6. You remember that.

0: you remember the Legion of Boom, you probably think goal line not giving the ball to Marshawn and throwing it to the Patriots. That's what you think of first, probably.
1: When I think of Russell Wilson, I mean, damn, like now that you've kind of painted that picture, I guess maybe that is the first thing that comes to mind. Can I be honest? You know what comes to mind for me? When they went to, this was after they beat Washington, if I'm not mistaken, during his rookie season, and they go to Atlanta, and they play in Atlanta in that division around game, and it's him versus Matt Ryan. I mean, he balled, dude. I mean, like, his run at the peak of his powers, his rookie season, including the playoff run, special, dude. Like, I think a lot of people will say he was carried by that defense. I think that's revisionist history. Offensively, tight window throws, the best deep ball thrower for an extended period of time in this league was Russell Wilson. So I don't want the last three or his last three stops, I guess, Josh, to kind of color the conversation.
0: Do I have permission to go ISO for 1 second on something that is a national perception regarding Russell Wilson that where I live in North Carolina is fundamentally absolutely not true? Is that fair, like, to dispel something? Peter King wrote this, and it's wrong. Others have wrote it. It's wrong. Russell has said it. It's wrong. It's Russell's own telling of events, and it's not right. The perception that Russell Wilson has fed is that when he was in college at NC State, he wanted to return to the Wolfpack, and Tom O'Brien said, no, we have Mike Glennon. And then he goes from NC State to Wisconsin, wins the Rose Bowl, gets drafted, has the career that he has. Egg on face, Tom O'Brien, embarrassing move. What actually happened, Tom O'Brien said, listen, we want you to make a choice. Are you a baseball player or are you a football player? He was playing both, and he had signed a professional contract, I believe, with the Colorado Rockies, and had decided, rather than going to spring football, I'm going to play baseball with the Colorado Rockies minor league, and I'm going to pursue that path. And that's what he did. And then he decided, you know what? I want to go back and play one more year of college football. NC State was like, wait a minute. We just did the entire spring with a guy who would end up having an NFL career in Mike Glennon. No, that spot's not there anymore. Then he decides to go play football at Wisconsin, and here's what the Wisconsin coach at the time said, Paul Christ. You're not playing baseball. It's football if you come here. So in a way, Tom O'Brien was right. Hey, Russ, you need to pick one of the two. And then when he exclusively focused all of his attention on football, that's when he became the great quarterback that won the Rose Bowl and went to the NFL, not the guy who you don't remember anything that he did in the ACC at NC State. So there you go. Just want to dispel that narrative that is a popular one. You can find it pretty easily.
1: If there's anybody that could have played two sports, been a quarterback and a baseball player, it would have been Russell Wilson. I just want to put that out there for the record. I think his football smarts, his work ethic, I don't see him, if he wanted to pursue it, I wouldn't see a situation where he was half-assing one compared to the other. I think that's, say what you want about how cheesy he is, say what you want about, you know, you thinking he's not authentic or whatever. He works. You don't make it at 5'11". You don't make it at 5'11" in this league and reach the heights that he reached without working.
0: Well, even if you concede that point, Mike Glennon turned out to be an NFL quarterback. Having 2 years of him versus 1 year of Russell Wilson, it's not as awful of a decision in hindsight as some make it out to be, especially since Mike Glennon was there in spring practice. So anyway, just wanted to defend Tom O'Brien at NC State with this national platform, letting people know that a national narrative that's popular isn't so, it isn't true. Just letting that be known. All right, YouTube, subscribe, search Westwood One Sports Night. We would appreciate that. That's how you can watch us in addition to listening to Linnell and I. The podcast feed, Westwood One Sports Night, you can find on Apple Podcasts and Spotify. 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And by the way, on YouTube, like, comment, subscribe. All of that helps us in the algorithm. So we'd appreciate that a great deal. Staying in the NFL, and then obviously getting to game one of the NBA Finals, there is news regarding a polarizing team in the league that also might be the league's most disrespected. Keep it here on Westwood One Sports Night to find out who that is.
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15: From the National Newsroom of the Canadian Press, I'm Lisa Laporte. CSIS and security agencies from the Five Eyes Intelligence Sharing Alliance say China is using professional networking sites to gather information. CSIS and intelligence agencies from the U.S., U.K., New Zealand, and Australia released an alert about the matter on Wednesday. It states China is looking for privileged military, political, and economic intelligence. Natural Resources Minister Tim Hodgson says additional funding to support the Canadian forestry industry is on top of various supports announced by the federal government for this sector since last August. Hodgson unveiled close to $130 million on Wednesday while in Langford, BC, where he said to meet with Canada's provincial and territorial ministers. The federal government is directing the CRTC to back down on its recent decision to triple streamers' financial contributions to Canadian content and will instead provide $600 million to the sector. This comes after the Motion Picture Association in the U.S. called on Cabinet to reconsider the current approach, and the U.S. ambassador to Canada called for the policy to be rescinded. Culture Minister Mark Miller says the industry is suffering while money for Canadian content is frozen in litigation. The CRTC said last month it would require large streaming services like Netflix to contribute 15% of their Canadian revenues to Canadian content. Ford issued a recall for almost 420,000 of its vehicles in the U.S., including more than 13,000 in Canada, due to a seatbelt issue that may result in an injury in the event of a crash.
16: The National Highway Traffic Safety Administration says in a report that the recall includes certain Ford Expedition and Lincoln Navigator vehicles with the model years 2018 through 2022. The issue involves seat belts that could lock inadvertently, not allowing them to retract or extend, and that could raise the risk of a crash. The company says it's aware of one injury. Vehicle owners will receive a notification in the mail about the recall. Michelle Franzen, ABC News.
15: And a beloved French-Canadian TV channel is returning, this time on the algorithm.
17: TikTok says it will be bringing back the iconic Quebec pop culture brand Musique Plus. The francophone counterpart to Much Music launches on the app June 11th. It'll feature a new generation of VJs producing content with production company Attraction and Motion Entertainment. The original Much Music channel launched in 1986 and went off the air in 2019. Much Music had a similar successful digital relaunch on TikTok in 2021. John Kennedy, The Canadian Press.
15: This is the Canadian Press. In sports, the New York Knicks beat the San Antonio Spurs 105-95 in Game 1 of the NBA Championship Series. The Atlanta Braves beat the Toronto Blue Jays 7-3 in Major League Baseball action. Women's flag football is going to be a pilot sport at Canadian universities next year. It's also set to make its Olympic debut in Los Angeles in 2028. Calgary's Samantha Hopkins is a defensive back on the national team. She says she's excited her sport will be elevated from club to varsity status at Western University in London, Ontario.
18: We've been fighting for so long to get recognized as a sport at Western and get assistance, have support from the university, because we knew that flag football was going to take off.
15: Over half of the Canadian women's roster for the upcoming World Championship in August is made up of active university players. From the Canadian Press, I'm Lisa Laporte.
6: I'm meteorologist Dallas DeRalders. We're looking at a fairer day with a mainly sunny sky, warmer for most of us compared to yesterday. The high 18, except 23 inland, but with a southwesterly wind of 30 to 50, held near 13 along the coast. 22 for Friday with a mix of sun and cloud. Then for the weekend, Saturday, mainly cloudy, chance of late day showers in 15. For Sunday, periods of rain showers with a high near 15 as well.
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0: at Linnell Willingham.
1: That's Linnell. I'm Josh Graham. We get to react to things first on Westwood One Sports Night. But you get that opportunity, too. And the finals just wrapped up. Game one, that is, of the finals. Let's not get crazy around here. Knicks 105, Spurs 95. Let's go to Cheryl, who wants in, doing our job for us. This is usually the spot where Linnell and I come in with a hot take about the finals. We're outsourcing that to Cheryl in Syracuse. Cheryl, what did you think of the Knicks win tonight?
2: Can I ask you a question first and foremost, Ms. Cheryl? You go by Cheryl or you go by Cheryl?
1: I just did. Oh.
3: I'm sorry, what's that again?
2: You go by Cheryl or you go by Cheryl?
1: Cheryl.
3: Cheryl, C-H-E-R-Y-L.
2: That's Cheryl. Yep, that was Cheryl. I heard it.
1: I heard Cheryl.
2: It's not Cheryl, it's Cheryl.
1: Is it Cheryl or Cheryl?
2: Cheryl,
3: it depends on where you're from.
2: It's Cheryl. Where are we from, Cheryl? It's Cheryl. I dig you, Mama.
1: I got it.
2: I hear you now.
1: Okay, I got you.
3: When you're from the South, it's the way you say it.
1: Yeah, there you go.
3: It depends on what part of the United States you're in is how you pronounce it.
1: Apology, Cheryl.
2: I'm sorry, Miss Cheryl.
3: No, please don't apologize.
1: I love the attention.
2: There we go. I love giving it.
3: First of all, I think I have a different view. I don't predict anything, but I would like this series to go seven games because I just don't want it to end. I think it's unbelievably amazing. To me, it's magic. And whoever wins, I'll be happy for them. And whoever loses, I'll be sad for them. It's wonderful. What's that?
1: I was just going to say we need to give you one of those T-shirts, Cheryl, that say, "I just hope everybody has fun." That's always a great one to see at games where people don't have the team gear. They just have a shirt that says, "I just hope everybody has fun." Are you rooting for the Knicks because you're in New York, though?
3: Well, no, because you know why? Even though I am currently a Syracuse Mets baseball fan because we are the AAA team of the New York Mets, I'm a Chicago Cubs fan. So I hopped the midnight train to Chicago for the playoff games back in the 80s and the 90s without a ticket.
2: You go with your bad self, Cheryl.
1: See,
3: thank you.
1: This is why you're great. This is why you're great, Cheryl. And I appreciate the call because you just segued us without even knowing.
2: She was hopping the trains, Josh.
1: Where we need to go. Because we're hopping the train to Chicago right now. The Bears have become a polarizing team in the NFL. Rare combination of talent and personality. Caleb Williams does interesting things. He gives interesting quotes. News in the NFL today. He is the new Madden cover player. One of the covers, he's trying to reenact the Jordan Jumpman with the Chicago skyline in the background. The other one, he's doing the Iceman, rubbing the shoulders. He does interesting things. The painted fingernails, says interesting things. He was on the New Heights podcast with the guy saying, "Oh, he's ranked a 90 in Madden. Well, he's going to be a 99 by the end of the year." Ben Johnson, he's a bit polarizing. Bright young coach, but the LaFleur Packers situation rubbed a lot of people the wrong way. And here he was today in a press conference fuming at somebody's phone going off in a press conference. Listen.
4: Age, we're speaking the same language, and that's always a good starting point. Oh, my.
5: Good. Now that you've got a year under your belt, how does it feel? How do you feel about your position, what you're doing, the people you're working with?
4: Somebody want to take their phone, so I'm not interrupted again.
1: Whew.
4: Thanks.
1: This is, you know how, Linnell, you dream sometimes in the middle of the night, you have the nightmare that you have, like you're
2: in
1: your underwear.
2: I'm not scared of anything but God.
1: Well, I have nightmares, and some people
2: have. That was a character moment. That was a character moment where I got closer to the audience for a second. I'm sorry.
1: There you go. The underwear, like in front of like the class thing, for me, that's my equivalent of that, where I'm in John Tortorella's press conference, who's an intimidating coach with Vegas, and I'm just fearful that my phone's going to go off. By the way, who still has the ringtone like that? Does anybody,
2: old people.
1: Do you?
2: Old.
1: I was about to say, let's go around the room. We have a lot of people on this show. Linnell, when I call you, what sound does your phone make?
2: Nothing.
1: Nothing. So no Nothing. Ringtone. It's just, does it vibrate at least?
2: No.
1: No sound. Silent.
2: No sound. I just am always on my
1: Denton
2: phone.
1: Denton Day, when I call you, what sound does your phone make?
0: The thump when I hang up. No, I have it on vibrate. There's no sound.
1: Same, yeah. Same. Oliver, or I see that Peyton's on the phone. Oliver, what sound does your phone make when we call?
2: Olipop, you're not a. We couldn't hear you right there, pal.
1: We'll get back to that. See,
6: my fault. Peyton, I just do the vibrate.
1: What's Peyton say?
2: Does Peyton have a phone?
6: Peyton's what type of question is that?
2: You know, I like to bully the new board.
1: Office. Okay, so nobody on this show, and we just went to four different people, has a ringer on their phone. So this is like an age thing. What's the age cutoff?
2: What? I'm sorry, Josh. Oliver's just a total distraction. He's playing defense against the show.
1: Is there an age cutoff?
2: I'm sorry. It was. I'm sorry.
1: Okay. Third time. Age cutoff. Is there one? Like, what is the age cutoff? You said that's an old person thing.
2: For a ringtone?
1: Yeah.
2: Was the elder statesman going to chime in? Was Denton going to?
0: I mean, is there an age cutoff, or is it? I feel like it's a personality thing.
2: Yes.
0: Because I don't even know how to change it. I don't. What do I go into my settings? Ew. You know what I mean?
2: Yeah. Like, who's got time for that?
1: Actually, I don't even know you do that. You just cut the phone off, like, or you just turn it all the way down.
2: That was Baby Dan.
1: And then, or you just hit the button and that's it. Like, I don't even think you have to go into the settings.
0: But you can adjust it because there's the normal ringtone, and then there's another ringtone. Then you could make it a song. Like, you can do a lot of different things with it. So I feel like if you have a ringtone, it's not just because you click the button. It's because you have a personality trait in which you love ringtones.
1: I open this door. I'll walk in it. Did you guys ever have a ringtone song?
2: No.
1: Like a specific
0: song? Yeah, what are you talking about? I
1: held
0: the phone up next to a YouTube speaker. I was on paying 99 cents for a ringtone back in the day.
1: What song?
0: No, it wasn't that special. I don't know what song it was.
1: See,
2: when did you guys get a cell phone? That's what I
1: had forever. I had my first phone was the sliding screen, like that had the text keyboard. I had forever. Yes, no, it wasn't that. But it was a Samsung, and it Forever by Chris Brown was my first ringtone.
2: We can dance forever. Mm-hmm.
0: Linnell, this is office ruined it. What are you talking about? This is the age gap here. Linnell, what do you know about a QWERTY keyboard?
2: A what? A QWERTY?
0: A QWERTY keyboard.
2: What's a QWERTY? There's a button that says QWERTY on it, isn't it?
0: Yeah.
2: QUERTY.
0: A QWERTY keyboard. Yeah.
2: I've heard of it.
0: Back in my day, when not everyone had smartphones and you wanted a phone that you didn't have to click the button 86,000 times to get to the letter S, you needed a phone with a QWERTY keyboard.
2: A little QWERTY keyboard. So I wanted to ask everyone, just how we all were raised, when did you guys get your first cell phone? Because I feel like my answer is going to knock your socks off.
1: 14, 15.
2: Oh, okay.
0: I was probably 13.
2: You want to talk about flexing.
0: Yeah,
2: that's a flex, bro.
0: How you guys doing?
2: Dog, I didn't get my first cell phone until I was going into my sophomore year. I got diagnosed with supraventricular tachycardia. And my aunt and uncle were like, well, we don't want you to potentially die and not be able to call us, so here's a cell phone. Mind you, me and my cousin that I grew up with, we had an elaborate pitch to get iPhones when the iPhone first came out. And we literally did presentations. Now, if you all listen up closely, I was always punished. Of course, my presentation was shot down. I hated him for about a 3-month period. He had an iPhone, and I had no phone. And it was one of the most crazy things. You want to talk about being jealous of someone in your own home? I didn't think it was possible. I had real vitriol towards him. I may or may not have tried to break his phone. That's awful.
1: That's an awesome story. cell phone, 14, 15 years old. Okay, I think that sounds about right. I think that's a good
2: number. Yeah, I feel like we're all in the same.
1: I wanted to take this to a place where we were talking about the Bears being disrespected or whatever. But you know what? Let's just completely steer into the skid here. In honor of Caleb Williams on the Madden cover, what is the best sports video game? 310-840-4910 if you want in. Like, we could just be talking the Bears and how they're on 7 standalone Windows, 5 primetime, Thanksgiving Day in Detroit, Packers on Christmas Day. We could do that. We could talk about what's on Christmas Day?
2: An ass whooping for the Packers.
1: See, we could talk about how they're the third best odds to win the NFC North for reasons that are unknown. We could do that. Or we could talk about the fact that Caleb Williams is on the Madden cover, and we could talk about the best sports video games of all time. Are you a video gamer, Linnell?
2: Are you kidding? Yes.
1: No?
2: Yes. Yes. I am a child in a 28-year-old's body. I love video games. This is literally my favorite pastime. And you know what my favorite video game is?
1: What's that?
2: The best video game of all time, Madden. Love Madden.
1: Wow.
2: Madden, I think, is by far the best sports game of all time. I don't think it's particularly close.
1: Maybe franchise, you could make that case, just because of the longevity of it. That certainly is something you could argue. Mr. Realistic, by the way, once in on cell phones. Let's go to Springfield, Mass., where we're going to hear from Mr. Realistic. Where are you on this?
7: On cell phones, my second cell phone had California Love by Dr. Dre, and then I switched it to Tupac. And my next phone had Put It Down on Me. Well, my first cell phone
2: Put It
7: was
2: Down on Me.
1: What?
2: Freak it. Wow.
1: Why? Why was that the song?
7: Put It Down on Me? Because it was a great beat.
1: Okay.
2: Yeah, that had a great beat.
7: Anything funky.
1: What is the best reaction you had to having Put It Down on Me as your song and people realizing that's your phone?
7: They usually smiled, but you know, most of the time if they were with me, they were either blind or deaf.
1: All right, thank you, Mr. Realistic. Jeremiah, shout out. That's outstanding. I didn't know.
2: I'm about to say, what you know about Jeremiah? I love me some Jeremiah.
1: That is the second most interesting Jeremiah song he could have chosen.
2: No. Hey. Jeremiah.
1: Oh, sorry. It's Jeremiah. Not Jeremiah?
2: No, Jeremiah.
1: Okay. It would be even funnier if Birthday Sex was his ringtone. Girl, you know why.
2: Yeah,
1: wouldn't
2: that
1: be great. Hey. I'm at the DMV. Yo. Yeah. Sorry.
2: I'm about to
1: Girl,
2: say,
1: you know why?
2: My uncle had the damn. My uncle had Not Afraid by Eminem for like 10 years as his ringtone. Like, it was the craziest. But he also had like a, instead of having.
1: Dude, I can see that though.
2: He had Monday Night Football as his like ring. So if you would call him and it would be.
1: You could that's what you would hear. These lyrics off of this paper before I lay them. That song, Eminem. Yeah, Not Afraid. Yeah. Let's go to Chance in Alabama. Chance, cell phones, go.
8: So, yeah, I kind of agree. I'm kind of too old for ringtone, but because of my job, I own a professional window cleaning business, and certain days it's so dang windy, man. I can't hear a thing. You know, I wear khaki pants because I need pockets. So khaki. I don't feel the vibration. Yeah, or cargo. So I don't always feel the vibration. So I have to have a ringtone so I can hear the darn thing go off when I'm working outside and I got cars and wind and you know all that going on. You know what I'm saying?
1: What sound is it? The same one during? Is it the old original that we hear during Ben Johnson's presser?
8: No, I was gonna go with that, but I couldn't find it, and I got this new phone, so I went with a classic synthesis. It's called Blue Lily or something. Let's see.
2: Look up Blue Lily.
8: Can you hear it?
1: We need to go find Blue Lily. All right. That's awesome, Chance. Thanks for the call.
8: Listen.
1: Well, define it. Oh, was he about to pull it?
2: She's doing a dead day putting his phone to the speaker.
1: Oh.
2: We couldn't hear you, Kent. I'm sorry.
1: Fire.
2: Just how I couldn't hear you praising Ty Simpson, you Alabama stan, you. I'm happy he didn't get his Ty Simpson takeoff.
1: There's something we need to talk about. Linnell told me earlier today he had an announcement that perhaps he was ready to make on the show. But apparently he might be getting cold feet based on some other comments he had on the show today. We're going to get to the bottom of this next on Westwood One Sports Night. The final round of the basketball season's here, and the DraftKings Sports app is now available in all 50 states. 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
10: From the 95.7 News Radio Newsroom, I'm Blake Priddle. Here's what's making news this hour. Premier Tim Houston says he's hopeful a resolution will be reached soon in a long-term care strike that's now into its 8th week. Some 3,600 long-term care workers from across the province remain on the picket lines, calling for higher wages. Speaking to 95.7 News Radio, Premier Tim Houston says the provincial government has limits.
11: We're talking about tens of millions of dollars. Man, there would be no better day in my life than just to take that check out and say, you want $150 million? I would love to be able to do that for the workers and for Nova Scotians. But there are certain things that I just can't do. I wish I could, but we have our limits too on behalf of taxpayers.
10: Some long-term care residents and their families are urging the province to raise its wage offer. A third vessel has been brought in to help back up the ferry service between Nova Scotia and PEI. Northumberland Ferry says the MV Sarama will be on standby through the peak season. The vessel was part of the fleet before, but was pulled from service in 2024. The ferry service has been inconsistent since a fire broke out on the MV Holiday Island 2 years ago, and it was damaged beyond repair. That's your news. For more news at any time, you can follow us on X, or you can visit our website, halifax.citynews.ca.
12: Hi,
0: I'm meteorologist Alistair Alders. A mainly sunny day with an increasing southwesterly wind of 30 to 50. So right along the coast, it will be 13, in the city 18, and then warmest inland with a high near 23 degrees. On Friday, 22 with a mix of sun and cloud. Then for the weekend, mainly cloudy, chance of a late day shower on Saturday with a high of 15. Better opportunities for showers on Sunday with a high also near 15 degrees.
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0: 49-10 if you want in. Love the Killers. That's my group. Linnell, that would be up for a ringtone for me back in the
1: but
0: day.
1: I thought you were going to try to use that in Rock Band or Horse. But see, I know the Killers.
0: See? You know ball.
1: No ball.
0: Linnell Willingham, you're fired up to talk about baseball for two reasons. Number one, you have a fandom announcement that I thought you were going to come out of the box to make. You've been Los Doyers fan ever since this show launched, but being rooted in D.C., for those watching on YouTube and on X, you got Commander stuff hanging right behind you in your studio. What's the deal? Are you now a Nats guy? Are you ready to make that announcement? Or are you getting cold feet?
1: What's this thing on? I am officially declaring today, on June the 4th of 2026, that I am officially a Dodginals fan. I'm a Dodginals fan. Yeah, you heard it. I am going to be the first nationally syndicated radio host to have not one team in the National League, but two teams. I'm a Dodger and National fan. I'm a Dodginal fan. And the number one question that I have, why are the Dodgers not in the AFC, damn it? Why are the Dodgers not in the American League? They're in Los Angeles. Stupid.
0: So? It's not West and East.
1: I don't care. I don't care. But no, the Nationals are literally, some call them the most exciting team in baseball right now in terms of the way that they're hitting the baseball.
0: They
1: they're
0: score
1: a fun
0: a lot
1: group
0: of runs.
1: To watch.
0: They're
1: you know what I'm excited about? They're 500. But what I like is we were promised, the fans of D.C., when this new regime took over, when Blake Butera and company got to town, we were promised a analytics-driven approach. We were promised player development, and that's what we've gotten here through the first 2 to 3 months of the Major League Baseball season. We've gotten player development with a guy like K-Bear Ruiz totally turning it around at the plate after he was batting like 127 a season ago. He's up over 200.
0: Yeah.
1: Right?
0: James Wood hits the baseball far instead of
1: C.J.
0: Abrams.
1: C.J. Abrams is going to be an all-star. Lock at shortstop. James Wood is arguably the best power hitter in the entire sport, maybe. Like, Oppo, Boppo, J-Mo. You know what I call this, our new nickname?
0: How can
1: We're
0: the Dodger
1: street
0: half,
1: homer hitting homies. That's what we are.
0: How can the Dodger half of the Dodginal fans say that James Wood might be the greatest hitter
1: the
0: in
1: best
0: baseball?
1: The best power hitter?
0: Shohei Ohtani. I mean, Shohei Ohtani.
1: I said the best power hitter. I was real specific with that.
0: I know,
1: now.
0: But I mean, when I think power, I think hitting more than 50 home runs, and Shohei Ohtani does that.
1: When I think of power, I think of exit velos in the 120s, something that James Wood does regularly.
0: So someone writes in, JoJo writes in, get your Shohei Wood jersey.
1: Yeah, literally.
0: Like one half Shohei.
1: One half wood.
0: Other half. It could be like the, what is it? It could be like the Brady Quinn, A.J. Hawk jersey. One half. Can figure it out. Just an idea. So
1: Oliver Popular recommends that I get a jersey that just says Show Wood. Like combine their names together, a Dodginal Show Wood jersey.
0: No? Hey, Seattle. Linnell Willingham. Linnell Willingham also wants to talk baseball because he has CBA thoughts.
1: Oliver's not going to like
0: this. Linnell, what do you got?
1: You might not like it either. Oliver Popular, well known as our resident Major League Baseball insider here on the program, soon to be future scout of the Los Angeles Dodgers. He's got big, big, big plans ahead of him. Will he be a scout for a popular sport is my question. Will he be a scout for one of the top four major professional sports in the world, right? Currently, NFL, NHL, NBA, and your beloved Major League Baseball. So we got two proposals. One sent over from the MLBPA, one sent over from Major League Baseball in terms of a new collective bargaining agreement. The one key detail that we saw from the owner's offer was a salary cap floor. We also saw, to me, with that offer, the beginning of the end. And I know they've got time, they've got 6 months, but I'm telling you, if they somehow, some way screw around and lock out for the 2027 season and don't start on time, do you hear that? That's Angel Reese's ball going off of the damn backboard. Every missed layup that she has, the WNBA gets more and more popular. Caitlin Clark and her coach were about to throw hands the other night. The W is on Major League Baseball's ass. I'm telling you, if they somehow lock out, you remember what happened in the 90s, the way the popularity took a massive dip, and there was no WNBA at that time to be right there to pick up the crumbs of the American people. The American people, us sports fans, what are we going to do to fill the void of Major League Baseball? We're going to watch the W. We're going to watch Caitlin Clark and Juju Watkins and Paisley. Paisley is AZ Fudd and Paige Beckers. And we love them.
0: May I respond?
1: And twerking. And TikToks. Mm-hmm. Mm-hmm. It's what I want from the W. I want fights and storylines and...
0: It's Sophie Cunningham TikTok dances. All
1: yes.
0: of it.
1: I want it all.
0: All of it's here. W. Okay. Here's the response. Mm-hmm. Baseball right now with the NBA, is the second most popular sport in America by ratings. By ratings.
1: Ratings.
0: Hockey is behind basketball and baseball pretty comfortably right now if we're talking about the top four. You got to track down MLS, which has done a lot of work, before you're saying that you're ahead of MLS as well. But let me just stick to the CBA point because it's most prominent. There, I am in the minority of this opinion, but I think we're going to start the season on time. I think we're going to play 162 games. If they don't start on time, they're still going to play 162. And I'll tell you why. There is much more at stake financially this time than the 1994 strike, and this is why. Let's just focus on the contracts MLB owners would put at risk if they didn't play. Most importantly, television. This year is the first time in decades that baseball's doing business with NBC, plus streamers like Netflix. They're in year one of this TV deal. It's a completely different stratosphere, rights fees money in 2026, versus in 1994. Obviously, there's revenue from sports betting companies looming large. And losing one season of that would be just... It wouldn't just be noticeable. It would be significant to the bottom lines of these owners. But this is the part that, if that doesn't convince you, this part might. The government also has cards that they've shown they can and would be willing to use to apply pressure towards a deal. You know the antitrust exemption that college sports leaders have been begging Congress to give them to stabilize college football? Well, that's something that leagues like Major League Baseball have been granted, and Congress can threaten to take that away if they don't come to a deal. And if that is threatened in any way, they're going to figure something out. And also, since you referenced 1994, do you know how 1994 ended? It didn't end with an agreement between the players and owners. It ended with a federal judge forcing owners to restore the rules of the previous agreement so they could play on. Baseball has 1994 as a glowing example of how damaging missed time can be. Because where you're right, Linnell, there are a lot more competitors for eyeballs. And there are a lot more things that can threaten baseball. Baseball was the national pastime, the national sport at that time, neck and neck with football at that point. They're not anymore. And they saw the damage that 1994 did. And that's something they can use as a guide this time around. A labor strike could also strip away the momentum the sport's built over the last 5 years. I don't think they do that. I think they figure something out. I don't think it's going to happen by December 1st, but I think we're playing 162 games next year. There's my take.
1: This is just a different fight than what it was in 94. This is the owners coming out and asking for something that has never happened in the history of the sport. Mm-hmm. Something totally
0: unprecedented.
1: Doesn't mean we're going to
0: get there. This is the first proposal. I agree. I don't think the players are going to settle
1: even have
0: for
1: been,
0: it.
1: It shouldn't even have been in the proposal.
0: I mean, it's something you throw out there. It doesn't mean we're going to end up there, obviously. This is how negotiations work. They're going to figure out a way to get to the middle because they're going to be threatened by powers that are bigger than them to make sure
1: Josh,
0: that this gets done.
1: I don't want Congress meddling with this. There's too many other issues.
0: You could say you don't want it. I'm telling you that's going to be at play. And when that happens, something's going to get done. That's what I believe. We'll see.
1: I think.
0: We'll see.
1: The economy. I think America. I think America will be just fine without little Major League Baseball. I think they would be okay. Because we got Caitlin Clark, right, guys?
0: Is that
1: right?
0: A Cosby impression? What was that?
1: No, it was me mocking Major League Baseball fans, unfortunately.
0: The pudding in the baseball.
1: I see what you... That was a Bill Cosby impersonation. Bravo.
0: That was. That was.
1: I'm about to say, my middle name is Huxtable.
0: Let's go to Gomez, who's in California. And he wants in on your Dodgers perspective and perhaps ringtones as well. Gomez,
1: Los
0: you're right ahead.
1: Doyers, unite.
2: Yeah, so the Dodgers, he's just buying them. That's all it is. And the Tani, whatever. But I do have a ringtone because everybody seems to be in this One Piece thing, which I follow One Piece. It's a...
1: What are you doing with your mouth?
0: No, I think it's great.
2: That's the One Piece. That's a phone call for One Piece. If anybody knows anime.
1: For a One Piece?
2: Yes, sir.
1: What's a One Piece?
0: One more time. Gomez, hit me with it one more time.
1: What about this is a One Piece?
0: California. I don't care. There
3: goes
0: Gomez.
3: One Piece is a show. It's an anime show.
1: One Piece or One Piece?
3: Like One Piece.
1: Piece. One Piece, like
3: you've seen the character before, Straw Hat. You've seen it.
1: Okay.
0: Can I tell you something that will bother you? Yeah. Madden is the greatest video game sports franchise. You think it's the greatest video game there is?
1: Mm-hmm.
0: I disagree. I'm not going as far back to Tecmo Bowl, but I will go back to the last 2K game. Before EA got exclusivity with the NFL, real ball knowers know, NFL 2K5 with Terrell Owens making a one-handed catch on the cover, that is my favorite football video game ever made. And I prefer the college game to the NFL too. Madden, I prefer college.
1: From a production standpoint, when you consider Berm, Chris Berman, doing the whole pregame bit, and all of that. I can agree. The Players Lounge. I was a big 2K5 guy.
0: Cribs. They essentially made cribs for the episode, for the game. Amazing.
1: And I forgot who was on commentary, but the commentary was very good. You know what got me? If you're going to go that route, I don't know if anybody out there was a sick freak like I was on the PlayStation 3 during that hiatus when we were waiting for the next GTA video game. By the way, we're still waiting. Blitz the League. Oh, I love me some Blitz.
0: I was about
1: to
0: just say NFL Blitz back in the league. NFL Street is sleepy fun. But the sports video games I enjoy the most, this is going to make you mad, FIFA and NHL. I love the FIFA and NHL games. I think FIFA is the most accessible, like easiest for anybody to play. NHL takes a minute, but once you get it, it rules. I don't like basketball or baseball games.
1: FIFA. I love the show. The show is really cool. I like the presentation.
0: I love this show.
1: That was cute.
0: I do. I love the show. Just put it on a billboard.
1: Did you just say you too?
0: No. I said put it on a billboard.
1: If you did call it,
0: let's go to.
1: I wouldn't be offended by it. I just, you're not blind.
0: Ryan's in Ontario. Ryan. You're not one of those that are going to mock me now. Linnell got trolled by Nick fans last hour. You're not going to do this to me because I went to the Canes game last night, right?
4: Hey, Josh, Graham, how you doing, pal?
0: I could be better. I mean, I wish the Canes would have won last night. But other than that, I'm good.
2: And I'm Adlin. I'm a sorry-ass Canadian. By the way, you called out Wayne Gretzky, bud. Come on.
1: Come on. No, come on, dude. Because if I were to call out Gretzky. No, I actually, you're going to hear Canes. In a couple of moments. You're going to hear in a couple of moments when we have beat out. I am in love with myself. I am in love with
2: myself. Anyway, I want to talk to Josh Graham, not you.
0: Yes, I'm here, Ryan.
1: Well, lucky for you.
0: He's very polite. Mm-hmm. Thank you, Ryan. What do you have?
2: Okay. Wow, man alive.
1: Are you going to say something?
2: Well, you keep interrupting everyone, so.
0: Yes. Yeah, Linnell, stop interrupting.
2: Come on. Anyway,
0: you and I got you.
2: Did you meet Brandon Moore? I heard your conversation the other night.
0: I did have a chance to talk to Rod Brendan Moore last night. I appreciate the call, Ryan. It's good to hear from you.
2: See
1: you, Ryan. Are you guys done making out or what? Like, what is happening? We have a radio show to finish here.
0: I took away from Rod last night is that they felt that they missed an opportunity. They were down 2-1, or they were up 2-0, and they gave up a goal into the first period, and it was off a bad turnover that allowed for the goal, and Rob was very upset about that.
1: It's a collapse of epic proportions.
0: It's not very nice.
1: Let's call it what it is. I got smoked for the Hurricanes as well. Everybody can get it tonight. It's game one, right?
0: It's game one. Yeah. We have two orders of business to close this hour. I hand out bets in Graham's Gambling, and Linnell tells us something weird but true. And that's next on Westwood One Sports Night.
4: Myles Garrett has been traded to the Rams. The NFL Defensive Player of the Year joins league MVP Matthew Stafford. It's the biggest move of the offseason, with Los Angeles now a heavy favorite to win the Super Bowl. Can anyone knock off Myles Garrett and the Rams? Westwood One Sports.
5: I'm meteorologist Dallas Deralders. We're looking at a fairer day with a mainly sunny sky, warmer for most of us compared to yesterday. The high 18, except 23 inland, but with a southwesterly wind of 30 to 50, held near 13 along the coast. 22 for Friday with a mix of sun and cloud. Then for the weekend, Saturday, mainly cloudy, chance of late day showers and 15. For Sunday, periods of rain showers with a high near 15 as well.
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0: and Linnell Willingham.
1: That's Linnell Willingham. I'm Josh Graham.
2: Before you get started, I hate this song. Before you get started officially, like, T.I. was great when it first came out. It's been driven into the ground. Where's the album? Can we get other singles, pal? Damn, this song sucks.
1: A lot for us to do in a small period of time. Let's go to Israel, who's in Atlanta. Israel.
2: Oh, God, we went to Atlanta after I said that?
1: Yeah, we need to go to the ATL. Oh, where are they at, though? Israel, best sports video games in honor of Caleb Williams being on the Madden cover.
3: Okay, excuse me. Okay, first of all props, obviously Madden, we all know, is the GOAT. However, fighting is a sport as well, so we cannot ignore and act like Street Fighter and Mortal Kombat were not Hall of Fame level games, right? I mean, let's be real now.
1: Are we counting first-person shooters now because shooting is a sport?
3: No, I'm talking about an Olympic sport, man. We've been fighting in the gladiators, in the UFC cage, man, the boxing ring. Now, don't get me wrong. Like, Madden, like I say, it's a Hall of Famer, but Street Fighter, I would argue that Street Fighter is right up there with Madden, my brother. Come on now.
1: I love it. I love that call, Israel. I'm going to ask Linnell. Linnell? You make a ruling. Street Fighter is a sports game.
3: And I will respect whatever the youngest of Charles says.
1: Thank you.
2: Well, that's because he knows ball. If we're going to open up the door for Street Fighter, I think all of America that knows my interest knows where I'm going. It's no disrespect to Street Fighter. A great album. SmackDown vs. Raw was one of the best video game series of all time. No matter what genre we're talking about.
1: N64, I had that. I had the N64 wrestling video games, wrestling. And I'd always play as Booker T.
2: Can you dig that sucker?
1: Mm-hmm.
2: Booker T almost got canceled once. Should have been. If it was the 2000s, he would have been.
1: Let's not talk about it. Let's go instead to Graham's Gambling, where I have some bets to hand out. It's time to do that.
4: Sitting back, count money all day, you know.
0: It's time for Graham's Gambling. Let's make some money.
1: Linnell, let's start here. Guess the line. Game 2 of the NBA Finals. It's set courtesy of our friends at DraftKings.
2: Our boys at DraftKings, no ball. San Antonio Spurs, 6.5-point favorites.
1: It's a good guess. It is Spurs by 5.5.
2: Ah.
1: Spurs are a 5.5-point favorite. Off by a point, that's pretty good. I would lay the 5.5 with the San Antonio Spurs. Looking ahead, my favorite bet, I'm going hockey, Carolina Hurricanes. Am I betting on them to win? No. I'm going to bet them. I'm not a fan of Carter Hart. Carter Hart let some pucks in that he made some big saves, but I think he's really gettable. I think Carolina at plus money is going to exceed 3.5 total goals tomorrow night at Lenovo Center. So I'm betting plus 115 for Carolina, plus 116 for Carolina to go over 3.5 goals team total tomorrow night. So there you go. My Carolina Hurricanes bet. They're going to get the 4 goals just like they did in game 1. And I think also it might be smart to do a little sprinkle. Sebastian Aho's due. 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
2: I heard you and arguably the best pipe.

0: trips to the business over the weekend, and I just wanted him to say, oh! So I'm missing McDonough.
1: Sean McDonough, rocking it. I was looking for Sean last night, and then I realized he wasn't in the press box. They had, like, the setup, like, near the concourse level. It was very weird. They had a special setup for the TV crew, so I didn't get a chance to catch up with Sean. But I'll see him in a few weeks. Now let's get to weird but true. Linnell Willingham, what do you have for us?
0: Ladies and gentlemen, I am Linnell Willingham, and my advocate, One Denton Day, is going to provide us with weird but true.
2: Thank you, Linnell Lesnar, I guess. I don't know how that works.
0: Yeah, I know. We just rolled
2: Heyman,
0: reverse,
2: but you did the Paul Heyman. I don't know. Anyway, to celebrate Russell Wilson, I feel like I have to give you my favorite Russell Wilson stat.
0: Oh, no.
2: It's a great trivia question. Why do you say, oh, no?
0: Because it got to be something great.
2: Yeah, you got to say, oh, no. This is not a good stat. This is like one of my favorite trivia pieces that I've ever stumbled across. I'm gonna give it to you like a riddle, and I'm going to make you guys use your memory and use your brains. What does Derek Carr have that Russell Wilson does not? This is a big deal, too, by the way. Like, you're going to be stunned if you don't know the answer.
1: Derek Carr has that Russell Wilson doesn't.
2: Over the course of his career.
1: I was gonna make a joke about Russell having multiple relationships, multiple marriages.
0: Gosh, they're both devout Christians.
2: This is football, guys. Jesus, Lord have mercy.
0: Playoff? It's, no.
2: You think I'm talking about infidelity? God almighty.
0: Yeah.
2: Philadelphia Eagles locker room? Jeez.
0: Yeah, that was a hell of a
1: New England Patriots coaching room.
0: Mike Vrabel.
1: that guy. I don't know. Tell me the answer, please.
0: Wait, no, can I guess a little bit longer?
2: Yeah, please. We got time.
0: Derek,
2: by the way, one
0: Carr
2: of these guys
0: has,
2: one of these
1: we actually have a
2: fan
1: very finite amount of time.
0: Oh. He has a BFF. Devontae Adams.
2: I mean, I think Russell Wilson still has friends.
0: Oh, well.
2: The answer is an MVP vote.
1: Oh.
2: Because Derek Carr had a great season in Vegas before he got hurt, and he got an MVP vote that year. Russell Wilson, over the course of his 10 Pro Bowl seasons, has never received an MVP vote.
0: And only All-Pro once. I was looking that up earlier, and I was stunned by that.
1: I don't think I can top that, and I'm not going to try. So I'm just going to support. I'm just going to add to the weird but true with this crazy fact of the night. Christopher Sanchez broke the major league record for lefty scoreless innings consecutively. 50 2/3 scoreless innings straight. He allowed a run tonight for the first time since April 23rd, Linnell. April 23rd.
0: Isn't that the last time the Knicks lost?
1: 50 2/3 inning. Huh?
0: Is that the last time the Knicks lost?
1: That's the last. The same night that Chris Sanchez last allowed a run was the night the New York Knicks last lost a basketball game. Same night. Not as crazy as Derek Carr having an MVP vote and Russell Wilson. Not. But still pretty crazy.
0: I didn't get to tell Denton this during the break, and I want to get his laugh over the air. Someone DM'd me and told me to stop trying to flirt with Cheryl.
1: Oh, you mean Cheryl?
2: Hey, he's a bachelor
1: Make
2: of the
1: sure.
2: program. Let
0: I'm
2: him cook.
0: Bachelor of the program. I am.
1: Let Make sure cook. If you haven't already,
0: sorry,
1: you subscribe
0: Aaron.
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0: That's my
1: a
0: dog.
1: Treasure trove. 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
15: From the National Newsroom of the Canadian Press, I'm Karen Rebo. The British Columbia Review Board has granted a conditional discharge for a man convicted in the brutal slayings of his three children nearly two decades ago. Chairperson Genevieve Boudreau says Alan Schoenborn is to attend a psychiatric clinic for treatment and stay at the Forensic Psychiatric Hospital in Coquitlam if ordered to do so by the board. Boudreau's written disposition says Schoenborn must also report any intimate relationships, maintain good behavior, and not possess or use any weapons or drugs. And the case will be reviewable in a year. It was in 2010 that Schoenborn was found not criminally responsible for the stabbing and smothering of his children, aged 5, 8, and 10, at their Merritt, BC home in 2008. RCMP in northeastern Saskatchewan say their hunt is back on for a suspect in this week's deadly shooting on a remote First Nation northeast of Saskatoon. Mounties arrested two people late Monday, hours after officers found two people had been shot at a home in Pelican Narrows. A 28-year-old woman died at the scene, and an injured man was taken to hospital. The first of two suspects was released soon after, and police announced Wednesday their second suspect has also been let go without charges. Vice Chief of Peter Ballantyne Cree Nation, Justin Halcrow, says news that the shooter is still on the loose is upsetting.
16: It's very disheartening to know, and very troublesome for our community. While they're in a state of high alert, right? They're traumatized.
15: Mounties have released video footage of a person they believe was the shooter, who was dressed in black with a black head covering while running down the road. U.S. President Donald Trump says he's nominating Acting Attorney General Todd Blanche to serve in the role permanently. A White House aide posted a video on social media of Trump telling those gathered at a White House dinner about his plans. Blanche is Trump's former personal attorney, who has aggressively pursued the Republican president's agenda while leading the Justice Department. He stepped into the acting role after former Attorney General Pam Bondi was fired in April. And the poetry editor of New Yorker magazine, Kevin Young, has won the $130,000 Griffin Poetry Prize for his collection, Night Watch.
17: Young took home the award at a poetry reading in Toronto on Wednesday night. Jurors call the collection Young's most experimental so far, praising it as melancholic and haunting, tackling loneliness, grief, and racial legacies that are deeply American. Young has written 16 books of poetry and prose. He's also the host of the New Yorker's poetry podcast. The Griffin Poetry Prize is the largest literary award for a single collection of poetry written in or translated into English. Lisa Laporte, The Canadian Press, Toronto.
15: This is The Canadian Press. In sports, the New York Knicks' winning streak lives on, and they struck first in the NBA Finals. Jalen Brunson scored 30 points, and the Knicks erased a 14-point second-half deficit to beat the San Antonio Spurs in Texas 105-95 in Game 1 of their best-of-seven final series. Former Toronto Raptor OG Anunoby had 17 points for New York, which has won 12 consecutive playoff games. In the WNBA, the New York Liberty beat the Toronto Tempo 97-82 Wednesday night for a third straight win. The home game marked the return of former Liberty coach Sandy Brondello, who led the franchise to its first league championship in 2024. She's now in charge of Toronto's expansion Tempo, though the loss dropped the Tempo to a 5-5 record. In baseball action, Mauricio Dubon hit a go-ahead three-run homer in the third inning, and the MLB-leading Atlanta Braves beat the Toronto Blue Jays 7-3. From the Canadian Press, I'm Karen Rebo.
18: I'm meteorologist Alistair Alders. A mainly sunny day with an increasing southwesterly wind of 30 to 50. So right along the coast, it will be 13, in the city 18, and then warmest inland with a high near 23 degrees. On Friday, 22 with a mix of sun and cloud. Then for the weekend, mainly cloudy, chance of a late day shower on Saturday with a high of 15. Better opportunities for showers on Sunday with a high also near 15 degrees.
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0: and Linnell Willingham.
1: Kelly.
2: Did the time. Wasn't long till I caught.
1: This is a great song. Since You've Been Gone.
3: Is this Since You've Been Gone?
1: Yeah. So in Pitch Perfect, that had a great needle drop. It'd be a good karaoke song if you can sing. I don't know if I'm courageous enough to go Since You've Been Gone.
2: Let's go.
1: You're not going to finish the lyric?
3: No. You can subscribe to my OnlyFans to hear the rest.
1: I can't breathe for the first time. Great song.
3: You're so out of key.
1: I am.
2: I don't play. Since You've Been Gone.
3: That's where I stop. Subscribe to the other.
1: You just refuse to finish the lyric. It's unbelievable.
3: $5.99 a month, you can get more than just some singing.
1: Mm-hmm. Mm-hmm. Damn. See, I like singing karaoke, but that doesn't mean I'm a good singer, and I don't pretend. It's just.
3: Well, you couldn't pretend because we would all correct you.
1: Correct, as you should. How about we re-rack a treasure trove here? A treasure trove.
3: A treasure trove.
1: Of. Audio. We have a lot. Let's start with Victor Wembanyama. The NBA Finals start with the Knicks beating the Spurs 105-95. Wemby says himself it was a bad performance for him.
4: I mean, it's the same. Every team guards differently, you know. I'm going to figure it out. Yeah, I mean, I was bad tonight. It's not more complicated than that.
3: I like the honesty. I like the transparency. I said it earlier. I'll reiterate it here again, man. And I'm sorry, Josh.
1: about what? Oh.
3: Yeah. Inside of between us two. But they have the recipe. When he is aggressive from the outset, they win. When he decides to... I think Bert in Baltimore hit it right on the head in terms of, and it reminds me when my brother was in college and in high school, like he was the best player on the team, but as an underclassman, he's deferring to upperclassmen because it feels like the right thing to do. Wemby defers to his teammates at times when he shouldn't, man. He is the best player on the floor. He did not play like it from the very get-go tonight. I'm frustrated that I have to keep repeating the same thing with him in terms of being aggressive from the outset. But like I said earlier, I'll say it again. He is the dude all postseason long that has answered the bell whenever he has been met with adversity, and I expect nothing different in game number two. It'll be one of those 35-17 five-block type of performances because he knows, hey, I got to lock in.
1: Here's more from Victor Wembanyama reiterating that he's not concerned about the series.
4: Obviously, I mean, we've been down in a series before, never in the finals, obviously. But I'm not kicking myself about anything, really. I mean, I'm not worried the slightest.
1: In the slightest, he says. In the slightest.
3: It's aggressive. Makes me put my stank face on when he says that, Josh Graham. He should be worried, and Spurs fans should be worried, if Mitch Johnson does not make this one critical tactical adjustment here. You cannot have Victor Wembanyama guarding Karl Anthony Towns. And Jalen Brunson and the other Knicks that got to the Baja and the basket tonight, it was because Victor was guarding Cat. Cat is a legitimate threat from the perimeter. So when he is standing out on the perimeter, Wemby's got to chase him. What does that do? Takes the 7-4 best shot blocker in history of the game out of the paint. If you're Mitch Johnson, put him on Josh Hart. Josh Hart can't outshoot me, damn it. So Wemby can be that guy in the paint still and be able to help as a help defender on the other guys because Josh Hart can't threaten you from the perimeter. Make Mike Brown bench Josh Hart.
1: A couple of things. Number one, I know what get to the Baja means. I'm ready for grammar school. I'm excited. I also have a surprise for you when we get there. BDOT's going to join us. The most entertaining guest in sports talk joins us shortly. Number two. This stat, true. Don't know if it's something that would qualify for weird but true, but you could be the judge. The Knicks have not lost since Karl Anthony Towns started chatting up Anne Hathaway in Devil Wears Prada 2. Noted Knick fan, Anne Hathaway. I don't know if that's going to create some drama in the locker room because she's a noted OG Anunoby fan. OG and Cat, but it's a good time to be Karl Anthony Towns. It's not bad. Getting to Russell Wilson. He announced his retirement on his social media today, which gives us an opportunity to celebrate Russell Wilson for all of his cheesiness. All of the stuff that he might be in the social media age, the most memeable quarterback, mockable quarterback, whether it's the Hawaiian shirt or whatever else. I mean, look no further than the alter ego he created for himself once upon a time on social media. Let's go into the time machine. Bet with DK Sportsbook. 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
5: Those are all important things that you need to know.
1: There's going to be a quiz at the end of the program, too, by the way. Make sure you take
3: note. You better get it right.
1: All the phone numbers. Now, here's our guy, Mr. Russell Wilson, or by his alter ego.
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1: Tell them now.
3: It's unlimited. Crazy because shortly after saying that, he became glaringly limited. It's amazing. It's literally amazing.
1: Don't forget that Russ, this is probably what got him the CBS gig. Maybe the best pitch man quarterback there is, Broncos Nation, Les Ride, or the time he created his own signature sandwich. But be careful. It's spicy.
7: You want to split this Subway sandwich? It is my signature sandwich. It's called the Danger Witch, and it's dangerously good. Be careful, though. It's spicy. You ever done anything dangerous? That is dangerous. I've done something like that, too. Listen, one time, never mind. That's too dangerous.
1: It's too dangerous, Linnell. You're not ready for that.
3: I don't want that man on television. You know who I want on TV?
1: Who?
3: I want the man where I can't tell if he's on one of those weird late night ads trying to sell adult videos or...
1: Oh, I know who you're talking about. I want the guy who went viral 10 years ago. He might have scooped Schefter. An announcement came out that the Seahawks had an agreement with Russell, a contract extension. And to paint the picture, because we just have the audio, Russell Wilson is shirtless in his bed with Sierra and breaking NFL news this way.
8: Hey, Seattle. We got a deal.
9: Go Hawks.
8: Go Hawks. But I'm going to see y'all in the morning.
9: Good night.
8: Time for y'all to go to bed.
9: Finally, we can go to sleep.
8: See y'all in the morning.
1: See y'all in
3: the morning. I'm not going to lie, bro. The second time hearing that, bro.
1: Mm-hmm.
3: Oh, my God.
1: I don't know what the funniest part is.
3: It's not see funny at all. Morning.
1: Is that post-coital or pre-coital?
3: Does coital mean sex?
1: Yes, that's exactly what that means.
3: Oh. I don't know.
1: Yes is the answer, probably. Both, yes. I want that guy, though, on TV. Just give me the first 3 seconds of that again, and that's the guy I want on TV, this guy.
8: Hey, Seattle.
1: Hey, Seattle.
3: ACL.
1: What up?
3: ACL.
1: Big ass chain.
3: It's just so,
1: chest hair
3: I don't know.
1: Sticking out.
3: That's the guy that, like, took Future's baby mom. Like, that guy right there. Like, that's the version of Russell that's near and dear to our hearts, man. Broncos country. Let's ride.
1: Getting to Myles Garrett. A lot of fallout from the Myles Garrett news of the week. The big trade in the NFL. First up, Les Snead. He was on 97.1 The Fan. Shout out to our friends in L.A. there. And you got Les saying, regarding Aaron Donald, we may not be done yet.
10: And it was, let's call it 2 weeks ago last year. I don't want to think like that. I'll let him make that decision. But you know what? If y'all want to, you know, if y'all want to keep talking about it on the radio, and maybe that, you know, inspires him to, you, let's call it, do one last dance.
11: Mm-hmm.
10: Why not? Right. The one thing I do know about him, he's one of those human beings that if he truly doesn't think he can be one of the best, he probably doesn't want to be. It's an interesting personality trait, just kind of who he is at the core, which, you know, you always appreciate it. And that's probably why he left when he did. He was like, you know what, as he said, I'm full. But we'll see if he's gotten a little bit hungrier since then.
1: Liddell, you believe it's a done deal that Aaron Donald's coming back.
3: 100%. He texted Jordan
1: Not 99, not 95, 100.
3: Despite what Ian Rappaport and Adam Schefter and all the other big wig insiders want to believe, there's a new number one seed in the insider game. His name is Jordan Schultz. He breaks news. Now, they be paying for it with all that Starbucks money.
1: Hold one sec. Oh, wow. We're getting back to that again.
3: Yeah.
1: I thought for a second you were going to say the best newsbreaker was Russell Wilson in his bed. Can we one more time just get to that one more time? That this is the top newsbreaker right here? Yeah, potentially. Get back to that one more time.
8: Hey, Seattle.
1: You're going to have an issue trying to block up Aaron Donald and Myles Garrett twice a year.
3: Hey, Seattle.
1: Go Hawks. Hey, Seattle.
3: But
1: gonna have some issues.
3: I do think it's a done deal. And I threw this out, and he kind of no-sold me on it, so I'll try it here again. I'm staking. They should stake their claim, talking about Aaron Donald and Myles Garrett. It's the best defensive line duo.
1: No, I agreed.
3: Ever.
1: I agreed.
3: Ever. Mm-hmm. Full stop. Ever.
1: Mm-hmm.
3: Best D tackle of all time. And for my money, Myles Garrett is going to go down as the best defensive end of all time. His haircut bothers me. Can I say that? And people in Cleveland, y'all are ready to get y'all jokes off about him because he's now no longer in town. His haircut, his barber in him, his barber must be a Browns fan. His barber must be a Browns fan. Why do I say that? It's the only reason he ended up with a haircut like that. Only a Browns fan capable of doing that with a pair of clippers. You're probably wondering what's the relevance to me talking about his hairline. He's in L.A., baby. City of Angels. I know he's clippers. Got this like cute little Asian chick he walks around with. That's awesome. You thought Mike Vrabel had a problem with infidelity. That's my prediction for Myles Garrett. I think he goes and gets a ring. I think he goes and gets another ring.
1: You know, sold my clippers joke. It's okay. I deserve that. Jared Verse. He went back in the trade.
3: Mm-hmm.
1: Jared Verse. Poor Dylan Gabriel. Because Jared Verse was wearing number 8. I don't even know if a conversation happened. Did Jared say, hey, I'm number 8 now? Or did he Debo number 8 from Dylan Gabriel? Or was there a negotiation? Did
3: Can
1: he
3: I
1: walk
3: tell you
1: up
3: how probably
1: say, that's my number now?
3: Dylan Gabriel has so little respect in Cleveland and in the football world that I guarantee when he went to his locker this morning, there was probably no jersey in it. They probably took Dylan Gabriel's jersey. He probably was out there with Gabriel on his back today. Honestly, that's how I see Dylan Gabriel getting treated.
1: Oh,
3: he sucked.
1: Poor Dylan Gabriel.
3: Good college quarterback.
1: That's not nice. Jared Verse. Here was Jared with a bar, frankly, when asked about going from a championship contender to the Browns and having to step into the footsteps of maybe the best defensive player in the sport.
12: Well, I'm out here to fill anyone's shoes. Miles, you know, he's a size 13, you know, Nikes, whatever they are. You know, I'm a size, you know, 13 and a half, size 14, Jordans. Like, everybody's different. I'm not here to fill his shoes. I'm here to bring my own. I buy my own. I'm here to work, and I'm here to be the best version of me. The best version of me is going to be the best defensive player in the league, and the best defensive player in the league is going to play for the best defense in the league, and that's why I make myself testament to.
1: You don't hear 13? You don't hear... That's there's some New York.
3: He has
1: in
3: a
1: there.
3: Lisp, or he's got an accent. 14.
1: No, I
3: like
1: hear
3: a lisp.
1: It.
3: Is he kin to Elmer Fudd?
1: Mm-hmm.
3: 14. I don't know.
1: 14.
3: I cannot.
1: Coming up. Well, you got to get it together because we got the most entertaining guest in sports talk taking us to grammar school, plus a surprise for you, Linnell. Make sure you sit still for that. B-Dot, next on Westwood One Sports Night.
0: To the Stanley Cup Finals. 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
20: 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What will happen next in Game 2?
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23: From the 95.7 News Radio Newsroom, I'm Blake Priddle. Here's what's making news this hour. Halifax police say no arrests were made as a white nationalist group held a short demonstration in the Bedford area on the weekend. About 25 members of the group called the Second Sons gathered on Larry Utech Boulevard near the 102 overpass on Saturday afternoon. That's according to the HRP. Police say there were no arrests or any public safety concerns. The Canadian Anti-Hate Network describes Second Sons Canada as a members-only organization for white men, inspired by militant white nationalist groups in other countries. Halifax's IWK Health Center is dealing with a shortage of radiologists as the Children's Hospital works to rebuild its diagnostic imaging department. An internal memo dated February the 6th, shared with CBC News, announces the departure of two doctors from the IWK's Diagnostic Imaging Department. The Halifax Hospital is funded for 9 full-time radiology positions, but only 3.8 full-time equivalent radiology roles are filled. The IWK says it will be getting diagnostic imaging support from staff in the Nova Scotia Health Authority's Central Zone to deal with the shortage. That's your news. For more news at any time, you can follow us on X or you can visit our website, halifax.citynews.ca.
2: I'm meteorologist Dallas Deralders. We're looking at a fairer day with a mainly sunny sky, warmer for most of us compared to yesterday. The high 18, except 23 inland, but with a southwesterly wind of 30 to 50, held near 13 along the coast. 22 for Friday with a mix of sun and cloud. Then for the weekend, Saturday, mainly cloudy, chance of late day showers in 15. For Sunday, periods of rain showers with a high near 15 as well.
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0: 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Here's Josh Graham and Linnell Willingham.
18: That's Linnell Willingham.
1: B-Dot has now joined us on Westwood One Sports Nights. And before we get to grammar school, we obviously must start by getting your thoughts on the finals. Game one is in the books. It's an exciting start to the series, and I know you have thoughts. How has your opinion changed on the matchup between the Carolina Hurricanes and the Las Vegas Golden Knights, Dot?
19: It hasn't, man. Listen, let's go Canes. You understand what I'm saying? And I don't care who we play. We could play the Sacramento. It doesn't matter who plays in the finals against my daggone Hurricanes. All I know is we're going to come down there, hit more three-pointers, and score more touchdowns than anybody else out there on the ice. Let's go, Canes. I was in there the other night. Con Knipple was there. He was in there running the siren. Because that's what we do down here when we Canes fans. And we don't care anything about you Canadians up there that want to play hockey, soccer.
24: Whoa. I will stop you there. We love our Canadian audience here on Westwood Sports Night.
19: No.
24: Shout out to my peeps.
19: Our Canadian audience, absolutely. But if they're fans of anybody other than the Hurricanes, then they can take their shoes off and they can kick rocks. You understand what I'm saying to you? Because it doesn't matter if we're playing the Minnesota Islanders or the Miami Marlins. We get out there on that ice. We come to wreak havoc and score more touchdowns than anybody else on the ice.
24: Turn me up. I'm a Hurricanes fan at this point. Damn.
1: Do you think Dot knows that the Miami Marlins are an actual sports team?
24: Yeah, 100%.
1: Okay.
24: It's a bit.
1: So there's our coverage of the finals for this segment. Glad we got that in the books.
24: That was incredible, Josh.
1: Let's get into grammar school now. It was very informative. Game two tomorrow night. I was at game one, not going to be in the building for game two between the Canes and the Vegas Golden Knights, because I'm going to be right here on Westwood One Sports Night. All right, grammar school, would you like to explain the rules to the uninitiated, Dot?
19: It's very simple, man. I have three words or phrases of the urban vernacular. I give Josh these words and phrases, and if he can get two out of three correct, he gets a satisfactory grade in his grammar school class for today. Now, he has one lifeline, and he can use L-Dub for that lifeline, but L-Dub has gotten weakly annoyed at
24: Annoyed at times with just the lack of comprehension. But
1: this started as Linnell being a hype man and being so excited and so supportive. Mm-hmm. And now it's like we're a married couple where it's my wife, half the comment she says to me is, why aren't you doing this? And why aren't you doing that? That's the point in the relationship for me and Linnell now, where it's just disappointment that's setting in. Okay.
24: I got faith in you this week, though, Josh. I'm refreshed. I feel great. I was saying I'm back on vacation. I'm feeling good. I have confidence in you tonight.
1: See, I have a little bit of vacay this weekend, so let's hope that I'm refreshed enough to do well. Doc?
19: And I'm going on vacation tomorrow. I'm headed to Cancun in the morning, guys.
1: Hopefully the Canes won't be joining you shortly. Okay, what is the first thing you got for us?
19: Josh, if she's got hammer time in her shoes,
1: Hammer time in her shoes.
19: Mm-hmm.
1: I'm going to assume that means she has, I'm split. I don't know if this has something to do with nails, like nail polish, or if it has something to do with having bedazzled shoes, if you will. Say it one more time.
19: She's got hammer time in her shoes.
24: Think about it, Josh. It can't be something polite.
1: Okay. Hammer time enter.
19: Well, now you're doing too much.
24: And I don't even know the word. I don't even know the definition of the word. That's the crazy part.
1: Hammer time in her shoes. I'm going to assume that you are hammer time in her shoes. You're right. It doesn't sound kind, but I don't know what.
24: Did you spend a lot of time on each question during tests when you were in college and in high school?
19: Absolutely.
24: Even the multiple choice ones?
19: Mm-hmm. Yeah.
1: Hey, there's A, there's B. It could be C.
24: It could be, you know.
1: Possibly it's D. I'm going to say that this means that somebody has big feet.
19: Is that your final answer?
1: Yeah.
19: See, hammer time in her shoes is like, that's some 90s slang. And if you watch the movie Boomerang with Eddie Murphy.
1: Boomerang. Yeah.
24: Boomerang. I haven't seen Boomerang.
1: Yeah. Or Halle Berry's supposed to be like the not attractive friend.
19: Right. Yeah. And Robin Givens is the heartthrob. Oh, she's just so. But the thing is, he didn't like women who had ugly feet. Like, he didn't like women who had hammer time in their shoes. You dig what I'm saying? Hammer time in your shoes is ugly feet, Josh.
24: That would have been my guess. It would have been my guess, and I had no clue prior to finding out the definition what it was.
1: Well, now, I know you're not a big movie guy, but it is true.
24: I haven't seen Boomerang either.
1: They didn't let Eddie Murphy in movies have sex for about like 10 years, 15 years. So they tried to make up for it in one movie in Boomerang. And Halle Berry is just, she's supposed to be the non-attractive one, like the friend that you overlook. Halle Berry, everybody.
19: You've never seen Boomerang, Linnell?
24: There's a lot of movies I haven't seen that I probably should have seen.
1: I think that's a pretty good pick. it's kind of like last night. This is an actual thing that happened. I'm at the hockey game. I go to the media center, and there are three guys in suits standing around a drink cooler. And one of them is holding a can of cheer wine. These guys are confused. They're like, they're from Canada. They're Canadian media covering the Stanley Cup Finals. And I'm like, do you guys not know what cheer wine is? Like, no, could you tell us? Yes, I can. It's like Cherry Coke on steroids. And then they pause for a second, and two of the three went and grabbed the cheer wine. Ambassador of North Carolina.
24: You're probably the next one to get hammered off some cheer wine.
19: Yeah, you are.
1: That was is that a good way to? Okay, thank you. Okay, perfect. I'm 0-1. What's the next word here? And I hope that was a good pitch for Boomerang, Linnell. You could check that one out.
19: Great movie. It's my mom's favorite movie of all time.
1: That's a weird movie for your mom to admit is her favorite movie.
19: I'm talking about of all.
1: See, but then again, my mom, her favorite movie is Pretty Woman. I don't know if that's the best movie to admit it's your favorite movie either. Okay, what's next?
24: Seen neither, so that's tough.
19: Overly, Josh. If someone says something is overly and they use it, I feel like we've given you this. I feel like this is.
24: No. Don't you even make that face. Do not make that face.
19: Yeah.
24: When he said it's been given to you, what do you think, he lying?
19: Yeah.
24: You think he's pretending?
1: I don't know if he gave it to me or not.
24: You don't know if he gave it to you.
1: Can you use it in a sentence at least?
19: See, here we go. No, I cannot because.
24: And honestly, you shouldn't be. We need to make a new rule.
1: Okay, because I think I know the answer. I think overly means doing too much.
19: Is that your final answer?
1: Yeah.
19: Did you see Linnell?
1: I see Linnell. If you're watching.
24: So why did you say yeah when he asked you what was your final answer? I'm trying to help you out. I'm doing extra. I'm literally walking the top. I'm putting my foot up to the line.
1: Overly.
24: It comes to cheating. And you're not even paying attention.
1: I'd say you were acting overly.
24: No, Josh. Go to your Instagram right now. And I commented on your photo. Overly trim.
19: Remember that? I think we had this exact same conversation the last time I gave you overly.
24: No. I feel like I'm having deja. Am I here right now? Am I asleep?
1: I need to avenge myself because I have a surprise for Linnell that will cheer him up at the end of this. It's Grammar School. It's BDOT. It's Westwood One Sports Night. Most entertaining guest in sports talk joins us each week. That's Linnell Willingham. I'm Josh Graham. I need to get one right because I'm not going 0-3.
24: The only surprise you need to be giving me is going 3-3 on Grammar School.
1: Well, that,
24: I don't even want to know what the surprise is at this point. Overly, Josh?
1: Okay.
24: I use it on the show. I use it when talking to you. It's one of them ones. This is where my frustration comes in. Because you're not getting it. You know what I'm saying? And we're doing this. We're having fun. But at some point, I can only imagine what the listeners are thinking. They're probably throwing hands at the steering wheel and some more.
1: Usually I try to see what...
24: Especially on Miami audience. You can be Miami, Atlanta, Cleveland.
1: Usually I keep a tertiary idea of what's going on in the comments. I'm not looking at you right now. I don't even want to. Okay, what's the last one? Also, I don't go there because I don't want hints. What is the last Grammar School word?
24: I'm about to lose it.
19: Cardi B and Meg Thee Stallion had a song called WAP.
1: Yes. I can't say it on air. No.
24: That's my dog. That's the when you finish strong, you know what I'm talking about? That's when I got something for you. You know what I'm saying?
1: There's some whores in this house.
24: Yeah. Say it again, Josh. Because you know what we're about to end it with. So you might as well set the tone. I'll say there's some hoes in this house. I wish I was talking about mine.
1: Is that the question you had? What does WAP stand for?
19: Yeah, what's WAP? WAP. What's WAP, Josh?
24: Is that one of them joints where it's like a bonus question? Like you don't even got to answer, but you get the credit for it?
19: By him turning burgundy and saying, burgundy. I can't say it on air,
24: yeah,
19: that lets me know he knows exactly what
24: here
19: it
24: we
19: is.
24: Go.
1: Uh-huh. Wimby and...
24: Your aura level rising by the moment, bro.
1: Okay, here's the surprise I have for Linnell. So I'm glad I didn't need a lifeline. I should have used it on the second one. It's bad gamesmanship on my part.
19: Mm-hmm.
1: Let's see. I'm the one that was tested on three terms here. It's only right that you get tested as well because this weekend, Linnell, is the third leg of the Triple Crown. Belmont Stakes are this weekend, which means it is time for an impromptu edition of Whores or Rock Band because you can use Dot as a lifeline on one of these.
24: Hold on, can you read out my stats? Can you do it for real? And that's where I'm from, my weight, my height. I went undefeated. Oh, excuse me. I went undefeated. I had one loss. Yeah. I had one loss the last time we played this game.
1: Yeah. So here we go.
24: I need you to let that be known. I know
1: that
24: I just
1: said it. That was in a best of seven. Now I got three here. I have three. You just got to tell me if the name I'm about to give you is the actual name of a horse competing in the Belmont Stakes this weekend, or it's a one-hit wonder band. Like, these are bands that actually put out hits. You might actually know some of the songs.
24: Yeah.
1: But they're from the 70s and the 80s, so you might not go back that far. Okay. Here we go. First name. And you have Dot as a lifeline if you need him.
24: Watch how I use
1: him. First name, Devo. Horse or
24: Devo?
1: Band. Devo, D-E-V, as in Victor, O. Devo.
24: I'm going to horse.
1: Devo is a band.
24: Damn it.
1: Whip it good. 80s.
24: Wow. Okay. Mm-hmm. Dun, dun, dun,
1: dun, dun. Whip it. Yeah. Okay, next one. Power Shift band or horse. And by the way, before you think there's some chicanery that I put this together, I just put three names in a randomizer. I don't select the order of these things.
24: No.
1: Read into it that way.
24: Is there a chance that this one could double as a horse and a rock band?
1: Possibly, but that's why the key of one hit, like there's like a hit. You would, if it was a band, you would know it for all three of these. Is what I'm saying. If it was a band, or I guess
24: the Power Shift sounds real bandy to me. It just sounds like a group of dudes power shifting, power shifting all over the damn place. That's what it. I'm gonna go Power Shift band.
1: Power Shift.
24: My god! Ho! I didn't hit the buzzer.
1: Nope, you did. Power Shift's a horse, and it has It's in post.
24: Nah, you got to give me that look sooner, bro. I didn't know. I need that sooner.
19: I was going off Josh.
24: Are you kidding me? And I talked all that junk before we started.
1: That leaves one more. Let's see if you go 0-3. I at least salvage.
24: Oh, no, I'm not going 0-3.
1: Okay. The last name and horse and the Belmont Stakes.
24: Or I promise you, I'm not going
1: 0-3. Rock band. Wild Cherry. And no, you have Dot as a lifeline.
24: No, that's exactly why I'm going to my lifeline on the last one. No, so I can't go 0-3.
1: Wild Cherry.
24: The worst possible circumstances and scenario, because I'm that type of guy.
1: Wild Cherry.
24: I get that. I'm going to use my lifeline.
1: All right, Dot.
19: Wild Cherry is 100% a band, brother. That's a band. Wild Cherry. And I'm familiar with the song, the hit song.
1: You want to sing it?
19: Yeah. Now, I'll wait till you tell us what it is. Wild Cherry is a horse.
1: What do you think it is? Is it a horse or a band?
19: I think it's a band, but the way you're laughing makes me think I'm wrong. But I think band. I'm saying band. Band.
24: He's gonna let me sing the song. You want me to sing the... He is totally BSing right now.
1: Is it a band or a horse?
19: It's a band. I'm
1: asking Linnell. He has to lock in the answer. You have to lock in the answer.
24: Oh, okay. Look. It's a horse.
1: Final answer?
24: Yeah, final answer.
1: Play that funky music.
19: Big white boy. Yes,
1: we're both getting ripped in the comments now.
19: Should have listened to your boy, man. I told you it's a band.
1: There you go.
24: They get like a post rock band or horse interview. just to set the record straight. You see how you just fail weekly at grammar school and do nothing to improve the PR? This is me right away trying to damage control. Just ask me a couple questions here real quick.
1: Yeah, I was scared of John Tortorella last night. I didn't ask him any questions in the post game. Even though his team won, he's still intimidating. So asking Linnell a question. Linnell, how did you feel about your approach to Horse or Rock Band this time?
24: Yeah, I mean we're on to the next one. We got to continue to just get better, man. Just get better.
1: Do you think
19: I'd like to come in as the coach here and say when I popped up and saw that he was a black man.
24: Yeah.
19: He was exactly who I thought he was.
24: Well, yeah, we're on to
19: rock
24: the next
19: band or on the next rock one. Bands and horses.
1: Not the greatest showing in grammar school or in horse or rock band this time. B-Dot, you have to close out this segment the right way. Usually at this time, D-Day would be telling us what story he has ahead. Mm-hmm. Instead, you punctuate this segment the right way as we try to soar like a rocket ship on a Wednesday night, early Thursday morning, Westwood One Sports Night.
19: Well, when you're in the Bay Area, you know, different types of vehicles, you hit switches. But around here, we just want you to keep listening.

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1: I'm meteorologist Alistair Alders. A mainly sunny day with an increasing southwesterly wind of 30 to 50. So right along the coast, it will be 13, in the city 18, and then warmest inland with a high near 23 degrees. On Friday, 22 with a mix of sun and cloud. Then for the weekend, mainly cloudy, chance of a late day shower on Saturday with a high of 15. Better opportunities for showers on Sunday with a high also near 15 degrees.
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0: That is Lynnell Willingham. I'm Josh Graham. Thanks to BDOT for joining us. Always makes things fun.
1: Good job, buddy. You did good, man. I'm proud of you.

0: Yeah. Some people are just...
1: I hate that.
0: We need to close things out in style. We probably need to do a straw poll of figuring out a better name for this segment, because I was watching Game 7 of Thunder Spurs with a dentist who, big fan of the show, catches the last hour of what we do to start their day. So some will note, putting the show to bed, well, this is the start of my day. I'm not putting this thing to bed yet. So we just, right now it's put it to bed, and I think we might need to workshop things just a little bit. What do you think, Linnell?
1: I hear you. I like put it to bed. It fits. Yeah. I'm comfortable. Mm-hmm. You got to get comfortable being uncomfortable. Maybe that's my problem.
0: That's it. And what then about we this? What's that?
1: I don't want to mess with it, so I'm not even going to throw out my suggestion because I like putting it to bed. And I like telling Oliver to play those sleepy tunes whenever.
0: I'm about the sleepy tunes, but what was the name in your head?
1: The wrap-up. It was bad. Come on, John. Why the hell would you put me on the spotlight? I told you it was bad.
0: Well, no, there's no bad ideas in a brainstorm. That's what we
1: Whoever
0: we know.
1: Told you that participation that trophy idea. Ass line, that's a
2: tough idea.
1: It's a terrible ass
2: idea. We need
1: to
2: be honest with each other.
0: Yeah. Yeah, that's it. But that you got to have the freedom, the license, though, to let it fly and not be afraid that you're going to get dunked on if you come up with an idea that isn't so good. That's why there are no bad ideas in the brainstorm.
1: Dream on. Dream on.
0: Make sure if you haven't already, subscribe to the podcast, subscribe to the YouTube channel. However and wherever you listen or watch, greatly appreciate that. Drake Toll, he's next up to have control of the steering wheel. Taking it on from here.
1: You look like you didn't have control of the steering wheel.
0: 10-2. 10-2. That's where the hands are.
1: I'm more of a just keep it at more of a keep it left-handed seven type of guy.
0: At the top, just one on midnight and rocket.
1: Mm-hmm. I drive at 7. My left hand. That's 7.
0: Hey, Seattle. Let's close things out by putting this show to bed.
2: Would you guys consider yourself to be foodies?
0: Yes.
1: Yes, I love food. I'm fat.
2: You like to try new things, explore different avenues.
0: You are not fat, Linnell. You are not.
1: If I want to body shame myself, Josh Graham, guess what I'm going to do? Body shame myself. It's motivation for me to continue to go on 3.5 mile walks. My 30-pound weight.
0: When's the last time you went on a 3.5 mile walk?
1: Today. It's why I can't breathe.
0: Huh. Makes sense.
1: No, it doesn't make sense, Josh. It doesn't make sense, actually.
2: It's going to cost him dollars.
1: What are you kidding tonight, pal? We had antihistamine. What a word.
0: I'm sorry. Did I miss the story? What am I missing?
1: You know what? I'm going to stop being Kawhi Leonard to the show and or Tony no, Allen to the show. Or
0: I meant name the your elite, day. Name I your thought, elite was defender. There? Did I miss the at the end of the story? I'm sorry.
1: No, I was too busy sliding my feet. Or backpedaling. I can be a defensive back too.
0: There's a Kawhi Leonard joke I really badly want to make.
2: We're trying to
0: get this show on track. I'm LeBron at the free throw line, and Kawhi checks in, and I'm like, oh, bleep.
1: What a moment. Yeah. I'm glad that we have cameras on these guys so we can see moments like that. Denton, I'm sorry.
0: No, but seriously, where were we at? Why did we get on this track? I'm confused. I'm genuinely confused, D-Day.
1: I kind of now just want to cut Denton off every time he tries to
2: talk. Don't make me bring out the big guns. I got them in the chamber, bro. Be careful now. You're going to be joining the team soon. I stumbled across a story that there's a mummy in Europe. And inside the mummy in Europe was yeast. And a group of individuals in Europe are making bread out of the yeast.

0: yeast that was in the stomach of a mummy. So because you guys are foodies, are you eating mummy yeast bread? That's not what it's called. I'm workshopping the name.
1: Thank you.
0: Mommy, you're welcome.
1: A lot of name workshopping in this segment. Linnell, what is the most, what is the craziest thing that you have tried?
2: I had a cicada my first day ever on Sports Talk Radio in D.C.
1: Okay, you lost a bet to eat a cicada.
2: I had a cicada dipped in Polynesian sauce.
1: Speaking of lost
0: ways
1: bets.
0: To do it.
2: Oh, God damn it.
1: Last dab.
2: That was the last dab right there.
1: Need to pay off that bet.
2: I'll never dab again. I know, Josh. Damn. I have a feeling like you want something bad to happen to me when I try the last dab.
1: Well,
2: is that
1: no,
2: what
1: I
2: this
1: just,
2: is about?
1: In order yeah, to, for us to do more funny. Bets, yeah, in order for us to do more bets, we need to pay off previous
2: the first
1: bets
2: one?
1: In order. Yeah. That's how that works. Like, we still have to wait and see where Milwaukee or where Giannis is going to end up this summer. God. I need to revisit what exactly that bet was. Do you even remember what that bet was?
2: No,
1: I don't.
2: I think it was karaoke, and I told you all I can sing better than everybody you know.
1: Oh, that's right. Mm-hmm. It is an audience choice and a joint decision where we get to pick what somebody sings karaoke-wise. Mm-hmm. That's outstanding, depending on where Giannis ends up. But no, I don't think I'd eat.
2: I'm sorry, go ahead.
1: Well, what's something you actually saw on a menu and selected? Like, going out of your comfort zone, not because you lost a bet on a radio station.
2: I had oysters a couple months ago. I had oysters a couple months ago.
1: Heard you. The I was thinking, like, have you ever had alligator before? Have you ever had gator?
2: Mm-mm.
1: Or raccoon?
2: Gator bots. I eat a lot of carryout. And a lot of people in the DMV region like to pretend that there may be some meow and roofs in the chicken. So,
1: have you ever had Rocky Mountain oysters? You said oysters.
2: I thought you were about to start barking. I'll tell you. No, I've never had Rocky Mountain anything, actually.
0: Thank God.
1: Do you know what Rocky Mountain oysters are?
2: No, it's like poop or something? Sorry.
1: Testicles of bulls. Bulls.
2: Oh, I wanted to go testicles on Fear Factor once because fear is not a factor for me. I would have eaten the cow testicle.
1: It's good, though. Rocky Mountain oysters, bull testicles.
2: You're not going to tell me that bull testicles are good. You're not.
1: It's very good. It's like a delicacy there. For
2: what?
1: Real. Yeah. Like in Colorado. Yeah, multiple times.
0: You love those testicles.
1: Rocky Mountain oysters.
2: Why do they call it Rocky Mountain oysters instead of bull bulls?
0: Well, balls don't fly off the menu.
2: Well, that's true.
1: That's exactly it. Rocky Mountain oysters has a little bit more of a ring to it.
2: It just
1: Fear Factor,
2: people.
1: Yeah. Fear Factor, when I was a kid, biggest thing. And when it was parodied on Chappelle's Show, height of entertainment. My feet are strong, Joe Rogan! Hot sauce!
2: His career arc is one of the more interesting ones talking about Joe Rogan. I used to really like
1: yada yada yada.
2: My favorite episode of Chappelle Show is when they did The Real World.
1: Oh my God.
2: That was crazy.
1: What was the name of the girl in that again?
2: I don't know, but it was Walter.
1: Lisa.
2: Rhonda. Rhonda.
1: I also had sex with Lisa.
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4: The Golden Knights have won 7 in a row. But the Hurricanes suffered only their second loss of the postseason. What will happen next in Game 2?
6: Might as well get used to each other now.
4: You just have to watch the Stanley Cup Final. 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
7: From the National Newsroom of the Canadian Press, I'm Karen Rebo. A man convicted in the brutal slayings of his three young children in British Columbia has been granted a conditional discharge.
8: Alan Schoenborn was found not criminally responsible in 2010 for the stabbing and smothering of his three children at their home in Merritt, BC in 2008. The BC Review Board now says his discharge comes with several conditions. They include attending a psychiatric clinic for treatment, keeping the peace, and not possessing or using drugs or alcohol. He must also return to the Forensic Psychiatric Hospital in Coquitlam, BC if his mental state is called into question. The board says it will give reasons for its decision in due course. Aaron Sousa, The Canadian Press.
7: Canadian activists detained by Israel last month among an aid flotilla bound for Gaza are calling on Ottawa to increase pressure on Israel over what they described as mistreatment in custody. Ihab Loytaev told reporters on Parliament Hill Wednesday that he and 11 other Canadians felt abandoned by Canada while they were among 420 activists whose boats were intercepted and held by Israeli authorities. Latoyev alleges he was beaten in the chest and ribs and was forced into painful positions for extended periods.
9: We were attacked in the middle of the night, over 200 nautical miles away from any territorial waters that Israel can claim. Our boat commandeered to a prison ship where we endured strip searches, heavy beatings, put in uncomfortable positions, fed only bottles of water and loaves of bread that were thrown to us like dogs.
7: Prime Minister Mark Carney and Foreign Affairs Minister Anita Anand have called the conditions the Canadians faced appalling, and they have urged Israel to conduct an independent investigation. The Ebola outbreak in Central Africa is still growing, but the Director General of the World Health Organization says the response is catching up. At a briefing Wednesday, Tedros Adhanom Ghebreyesus listed some challenges that remain, like scaling up testing and cutting back on delays confirming cases.
10: The number of suspected cases has now been reduced to 116 from over 1,000 last week. As we work through the backlog, either confirming them or ruling them out.
7: The WHO is calling for the lifting of travel restrictions on countries impacted by an Ebola outbreak because they're hindering the response to it. The request comes days after Canada stopped approving visas for Congolese nationals as part of what Ottawa said was a temporary measure to reduce the risk of the virus entering and spreading within Canada. A spokesperson for Immigration Minister Lina Diab says the safety of Canadians is top priority. This is the Canadian Press. In sports, the first game in the NBA Finals was a win for the New York Knicks, who beat the San Antonio Spurs on their Texas home turf in Game 1. Here's reporter Ryan Field.
11: The Knicks trailed by as many as 14 points in the second half, but they used a 22-8 run to close the third quarter, and that sparked a huge fourth quarter. Brunson had 13 of his 30 points in the fourth quarter. Knicks get the win in Game 1, 105-95.
7: In baseball action, Mauricio Dubon hit a go-ahead three-run homer in the third, and the MLB-leading Atlanta Braves beat the Toronto Blue Jays 7-3. Toronto left-hander Patrick Corbin gave up four runs on six hits in five innings. The Blue Jays, meantime, have acquired right-handed pitcher Simeon Woods Richardson from the Minnesota Twins. The 25-year-old was designated for assignment by Minnesota on the weekend. From the Canadian Press, I'm Karen Ribeau.
12: I'm meteorologist Alistair Alders. We're looking at a fairer day with a mainly sunny sky, warmer for most of us compared to yesterday. The high 18, except 23 inland, but with a southwesterly wind of 30 to 50, held near 13 along the coast. 22 for Friday with a mix of sun and cloud. Then for the weekend, Saturday, mainly cloudy, chance of late day showers and 15. For Sunday, periods of rain showers with a high near 15 as well.
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0: Graham, let's react first. Game one of the NBA Finals. The Knicks winning at the Spurs. Knicks 105, Spurs 95. New York, three wins away from their first title in 53 years. They've won 12 in a row. Haven't sustained a loss since April the 23rd. That's two calendar months ago. Linnell, how does the Knicks win tonight change the way you view these NBA finals?
1: Doesn't change the series outcome is going to be. But I think I did have major questions about whether Jalen Brunson could continue his ridiculous scoring clip against a defense of this caliber. And I thought there was some subtle nuanced things that you saw from New York to assist Jalen Brunson throughout the contest. Like, he didn't shoot the ball worth a damn to start this basketball game. Down the stretch in the fourth quarter in the final minutes, you saw him, you know, finishing amongst the trees, hitting jump shots, doing what he does. There are a couple of times, though, where Karl Anthony Towns should be given, or Mitchell Robinson should be given a point or an assist. Them sealing off Wemby and not allowing him to be a help defender because they're literally screening him, as Brunson's going to the cup, is something that's like, wow, that's a subtle adjustment to me, or something subtle to where I think that could carry over from game to game throughout this series. But ultimately, no. I don't think my opinion has changed much on the series. I think San Antonio runs off four in a row, and I just don't see them shooting 36% again from the field at home, for that matter. So I don't know.
0: Close to being in agreement. The Knicks win over the Spurs does not change the way you should view these NBA finals. If you like the Knicks, obviously you feel affirmed. If you like the Spurs, you shouldn't be all that worried for the reasons you're describing there. It's pretty explainable how you could drop tonight's game. Young basketball team coming off a very emotional, taxing series, tears, and 22, 21, 20-year-olds that you're relying on while the Knicks haven't lost in a while. Super confident, veteran team. That shouldn't shock all that much. In fact, I'm with you. Think the Spurs are going to win the series. I got them in six just because I liked the Knicks' chances of winning tonight. I do not think the Knicks are going to lose game three at Madison Square Garden, which is going to be a biblical scene watching what New York City. If social media is any indicator right now of what that building is going to look like, I was just at game one of the Stanley Cup Finals in Raleigh, North Carolina, and my dad had $700 in a fanny pack. I dropped them off right outside the building, him trying to find a ticket. He thought he'd get a deal. I'm like, Dad, what'd you get in for? $700. Got a seat 306 an hour before puck drop. I just want to know. Ow. Linnell, just a ballpark guess. We can revisit that if you like. A ballpark guess. What do you think the get-in price at Madison Square Garden for game three is? If you had to guess, especially after the Knicks just took game one.
1: $3,000. $3,500.
0: Let's take a look, see.
1: I would not be surprised if I was, I was spot on. But
0: game three,
1: here's my thing.
0: StubHub.
1: Here's my thing.
0: Firing it up. Let's see. I want to go together. I want you and me to go together. Mm-hmm. So the cheapest ticket. Oh, I found a pair. In section 209, upper deck, row 18, Linnell, it's only $7,384 a piece for you and I to go to MSG, sit in the nosebleed.
1: So it's $7,000 a piece.
0: Mm-hmm.
1: Yeah, that's crazy. I mean, it's poor Charles Oakley. You think they'll take Charles Oakley's $7,000? If you try to buy a ticket?
0: Doesn't appear so. So my dad would have the $700 attached to him, convinced he was going to get in the building somehow. I don't know.
1: That is, that's Knicks fans out there. I would not recommend going outside of MSG with a fanny pack full of cash. This is not Raleigh, North Carolina, is what I would say.
0: He did that.
1: It's just not.
0: He told me. He told me. True story. I'm riding to the building, and he calls me. He's like, Josh, if I met you at the Bass Pro Shop on the way for you, do you mind picking me up and just dropping me off? I'm like, Dad, I'm going to get to the arena. Gary Bettman, the NHL commission, has a presser at 4:30. I'll meet you at 3. I'll meet you at 3:30. I'm like, Dad, puck drop's not till 8:15. He's like, I don't care. They got a concert at 5:30. Surely enough, he's there.
1: That's
0: at
1: how you
0: 3
1: make
0: o'clock.
1: A day of it, though. That's how you make a night.
0: He's
1: of
0: got
1: it.
0: The fanny pack. He didn't want to pay $95 to park, so he knew I was getting in. So I drove him there, dropped him off. I'm like, Dad, I'm not going to be leaving until about 1 a.m. He's like, I'm like, it's all right. I might be there. I might get an Uber. Linnell, I'm not kidding. I leave, and I'm walking out the loading dock at 1 in the morning, listening to Denton on the ride home. And who's there in a Canes jersey waiting at the loading dock in an empty parking lot? Scott Graham. Wow. At 1 in the morning. And here's That's the funniest part. Here's the funniest part. He then reaches in the fanny pack, and I see $700 cash. I'm like, Dad, I thought you said it cost $700. He goes, yeah, it's all digital now.
1: That's tough. Congratulations, Mr. Graham, is what I would say. First of all.
0: Okay. So, 310-804-4910 if you want to react to this game. Let's go to Mark, who's in Miami. Mark wants in on Knicks Spurs.
1: Mark,
0: how does tonight change the way you view these NBA finals?
1: Hopefully not at all.
2: What's going on, fellas? Yeah. I'm not changing at all. I thought it's premature.
0: Their
2: path was easy, and they were just going to get steamrolled by the Spurs because the Cavs and Philly and et cetera. I don't think so, man. This Knicks team is absolutely legit. You saw again, to me, Brunson is probably the best closer in the league, but they got elite supporting cast, and Cat is playing outstanding basketball. OG, Hart, Bridges, and then you got Shamit off the bench, Alvarado. So they're a well-coached team, and so I think it's going to be a very tough series. And I just don't see where all these people are coming from the perspective. It's going to be an easy route, but I think they're going to regroup. Though the thing about Wimby is, you gotta stop trying to be a perimeter player. To me, go at Cat. Cat is foul prone, so go at him in the paint and get out there. They have nobody to stop you, but sometimes he settles too much, and you saw that, you know, throughout stretches of the playoffs, including against Oklahoma City. When he settles, the defense loves that. You don't want him going in the paint, because when he's in the paint, he's a menace. So if I'm Mitch Johnson for the Spurs, you say, go at Cat. Cat is foul prone. Let him have Mitch Robinson in the game, who's a solid defender, but he's a non-factor in offense. You don't really even have to guard him. So that's the game plan I would go for. But, guys, it's going to be a tough series, and I think it's going to go 7. I think they're going to prevail, but it's going to be a hard series. But I can't believe I'm saying this as a Heat fan and a lifelong New York hater. I actually like this New York team, and I wouldn't mind them seeing them win. I think the better story would be if the Knicks won, because New York would be turned upside down, man. It would be insane. Yeah. These people would happen if they had a parade on the Canning Heroes. Thanks for the time, fellas.
0: These people. Thanks, Mark. Efficiency on that call. I see Linnell, he just put both hands out.
1: Because, dog, it's going to be the same thing till 3 a.m. If every caller is going to call in tonight, what are they going to say? Women need to stop playing around the perimeter. Why does everyone get it but you, big fella? Mitch Johnson? I blame everybody involved. It's so maddening, Josh. It's almost like he gets bored. Does he want to be Kevin Durant or does he want to win? It's so frustrating because every game this postseason that they lose, he plays the same damn way. So why not cut the crap and just roll to the damn basket and play like you're 7-4? I feel like an old head talking like this, bro. That's what all the non-basketball knowing old heads call in and say, oh, you can't stay around the perimeter. You got to go inside. They're not wrong, Victor. It's so frustrating to watch.
0: Lost his headphones. Now let's go to Richie, who's in Florida. 310-840-4910. Richie, please don't talk about Wimby playing at the perimeter or Linnell is going to chuck his headphones out the window.
3: I'm not going to do that. Linnell, how you doing, my man?
1: I'm crushed right now because I keep coming up here and I keep talking about him and trying to call him the GOAT. And then he gives us performances like this that make me look stupid.
3: Well, that's why I'm calling you, because I don't know if you remember, me and you have been going back to the Atlanta series when we said that the Knicks were on life support and I told you that we would pull it out. What I called about today is, well, how do you feel now about the series? How do you feel about the Knicks now? And what do you think is the chances of San Antonio coming back? Because let me give you my perspective. I don't think they come back from this. I really don't. I think that Wimby's going to win plenty of titles. Don't get me wrong. But that team is too young. We got a veteran team, a tough team. You see we're crashing the boards. They can't deal with us on the boards. They won't come back from this, guys. They might win game two. We'll take game three and four and then beat them, guys. This is over. So,
0: I appreciate the call. I almost threw my headphones there. The same way you just threw your headphones, Linnell, I almost threw my headphones there. You want to know why? Because literally the first half of this segment was you responding to that same question of, did you feel that tonight changed the series at all? And yes, I'm here too. It's like, hi, Richie. Hey, Linnell. Bye, Richie. I'll see you later. Bye. We heard from you. There it goes.
1: I love when we get to hear the boom. I'm sorry.
0: Boom.
1: It pops doom every time.
0: I do appreciate the call from Miami. Actually, I said Miami. It said Florida. I didn't know what part of Florida it might be. Can we do one more from Miami just to see, like, if the state of Florida is on this wave? Nah, apparently not. But we didn't get a chance to hear the ba-doomp. We didn't get a chance to hear the ba-doomp. 310-840-4910. I know what will cheer you up.
1: Nothing.
0: Positivity. Mr. Positive is on the line. Mr. Positive, 310-840-4910. Linnell's in some need of positivity. What do you got?
1: Mr. Positive, understand that my patience is short because of a tall Frenchman.
4: Oh, dynamic duo. Boom shakalaka, I got to tell you. I think I've changed my mind. I thought maybe San Antonio was going to just steamroll. But after watching what I saw tonight, the little pit bull, Jalen Brunson, and OG, they combined for 25 points in the fourth quarter. More than the San Antonio Spurs total team in the fourth quarter. And they haven't played in, 8, 9, 10 days, whatever it is. They're only going to get better. Wemby's going to get tired. I'm a changed man. And real quick, Josh, baby, I saw Scotty G taking pictures in front of the...
0: my dad?
4: Yeah, your dad. It was fantastic. He was just standing there with the jersey on. It was great. I loved it. Yeah. Hey, you guys, thanks for taking my call.
0: He was there 1 in the morning. He was there.
4: Yeah.
1: Mr. Positive, you were at the game last night?
0: Appreciate the call, Mr. Positive. That's great.
1: Here's my other thing. And this is why I look to the ceiling and I just try to keep calm and maintain my patience. Because it's going to get annoying. Someone's going to call in here tonight to try to troll me for how I've been talking about Victor Wembanyama. I'm the only one allowed to slander Victor Wembanyama, first and foremost. No one else is allowed to say anything negative about him. So now here I come with the positivity. What is the one thing?
0: You and I are aligned, by the way, on this. Like, I haven't gone as far to say greatest player of all time stuff, but
1: I have
0: a 14-1 ticket. I know you have, but I've been a pretty pro Spurs person. I picked them to beat OKC. We're aligned. Like, we're holding hands with the, aligned here on the Spurs bandwagon. 14-1 odds in January. So I can knock the guy too if I so please. I'm going to give some grace, though.
1: Yeah, but I won't look at it the same. Yeah. It won't hit different. It'll be like decaf in fully caffeinated coffee. Like, I know anything about coffee. But here's the one thing that I will say, and I've said it all postseason long, and every single time I've said it, whether you like it or not, Mr. Graham, I've been right. What have I said all postseason about Victor Wembanyama? And tonight's another example of it. Whenever he has been met with adversity, all postseason long, what has he done? Do I need to go on my little diatribe again and name you every little moment where he's responded?
0: Please don't.
1: I expect him to do it in game two. We know what this is. This is going to be a 35-point, 17-rebound, 5-block game two for him because that's what he's done all playoffs. Whenever his back's been against the wall, whenever he's been the talk of the town and people have had, you know, not so nice things to say about him, he's responded. I expect him to do so in game two.
0: Victor Wembanyama did respond to questions after game one of the NBA Finals. You'll hear what he had to say. We'll react and get to more of your calls as well. 310-840-4910. 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
15: From the 95.7 News Radio Newsroom, I'm Blake Priddle. Here's what's making news this hour. Premier Tim Houston says he's hopeful a resolution will be reached soon in a long-term care strike that's now into its eighth week. Some 3,600 long-term care workers from across the province remain on the picket lines, calling for higher wages. Speaking to 95.7 News Radio, Premier Tim Houston says the provincial government has limits.
13: We're talking about tens of millions of dollars. Man, there would be no better day in my life than just to take that check out and say, you want $150 million? I would love to be able to do that for the workers and for Nova Scotians. But there are certain things that I just can't do. I wish I could, but we have our limits too on behalf of taxpayers.
15: Some long-term care residents and their families are urging the province to raise its wage offer. A third vessel has been brought in to help back up the ferry service between Nova Scotia and PEI. Northumberland Ferry says the MV Sarama will be on standby through the peak season. The vessel was part of the fleet before, but was pulled from service in 2024. The ferry service has been inconsistent since a fire broke out on the MV Holiday Island 2 years ago, and it was damaged beyond repair. That's your news. 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
16: I'm meteorologist Alistair Alders. A mainly sunny day with an increasing southwesterly wind of 30 to 50. So right along the coast, it will be 13, in the city 18, and then warmest inland with a high near 23 degrees. On Friday, 22 with a mix of sun and cloud. Then for the weekend, mainly cloudy, chance of a late day shower on Saturday with a high of 15. Better opportunities for showers on Sunday with a high also near 15 degrees.
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17: 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This is Westwood One Sports Night. Here's Josh Graham and Linnell Willingham.
0: We do have big news in the NFL today to break down. Russell Wilson officially announcing his retirement from football. You'll hear part of that announcement in just a little bit. That's Linnell Willingham. I'm Josh Graham. The finals front and center with the Knicks winning 105-95 over the Spurs. So how about we hear from Victor Wembanyama? Here he was talking about what he views as being a bad night, personally.
19: No, of course not. I agree with the coach. And, I mean, it's the same. Every team guards differently, you know. I'm going to figure it out. I was bad tonight. It's not more complicated than that.
0: High standard. It's true what he's saying. For his standard, he was bad tonight. But 26-12 in the finals. The stat that's probably most alarming is that he attempted close to double-digit threes with 9, and also he had 6 turnovers. That's probably not what you want, him handling the ball so much that he's throwing away the basketball and then attempting shots at the perimeter when he's 7'4". But have we made that point on the air yet? 310-840-4910, if you want in. We'll hear more from Victor Wembanyama in a second, but do you agree with his sentiment that this was a bad night for Victor?
1: Of course. He was horrible. My thing is, like, I'm going to be more critical of him. I'm going to be more hard on him because of the standard we've set for him. And my thing is, you can be 22 and in your first postseason, it's your first finals. I get all of that. Maybe I give him a little bit of an extra pass tonight because it's the finals. But, like, dog, it's been the same criticism all postseason long. Every time we have been critical of Victor Wembanyama throughout this playoffs, it's about him not being aggressive enough on the offensive end. And to me, it's getting to a point where I look at the head coach, Mitch Johnson, I go, hey, Slim, you're in a position where you're the button pusher. Get him the ball at the elbow. Allow him to be the creator from the elbow. One thing that is very underrated and something we haven't talked about with the Spurs team, I love Stephon Castle as much as the next man. He shoots too damn much. It's to a point now where it's like, damn, the shots that they're taking sometimes you can get any time down the floor. I think they need to hone in more on the offensive end of the floor and get more efficient, better looks going towards the basket, especially on a night where Fox and Vassell and Keldon Johnson didn't do anything for you.
0: Here's more from Wembanyama, Victor, on whether or not he has concerns about the rest of the series.
19: It's obviously, I mean, it's not a, we've been down in a series before, never in the finals, obviously. But I'm not kicking myself about anything, really. I mean, I'm not worried the slightest.
0: Not worried in the slightest.
1: He shouldn't be. I believe him. Do you believe him?
0: Three. I do. I think they're going to win four of the next five and win this in six. 310-840-4910. If you want in, let's go to Johnny, who's in Atlanta. Our guy, Johnny, in Atlanta. Johnny, what's your reaction to tonight?
20: I'm with you. I'm not worried at all. I agree with you. Spurs in six. But my take is like this. The first loss, I'm blaming the coach. You lost by giving up two double-digit leads. You had double-digit. At one point, you was leading by 14. Why did you settle them down, stop shooting threes? Because like you said, they shot too many threes. And the second thing is, you gave up too many offensive rebounds for the Knicks. Josh Hart got so many rebounds that you didn't do nothing.
1: I gave that to him.
20: Exactly.
1: That's what they do.
20: And then you let Wembanyama dribble the ball out of his foot. They was young. You didn't settle that team down. So I blame the coach for this loss. And that's my take, because they were making a lot of young mistakes in their young players. You the coach, settle them down, and totally get them back playing basketball. So I put the loss on them.
0: Thanks, Johnny. I appreciate it. I don't know this as a fact, though, Linnell. Mm-hmm. Did we have the only fans models behind the coach tonight? Maybe it was a comfort thing for the Spurs where...
1: What are you talking about? Is that a thing?
0: Oh, you haven't noticed
1: throughout
0: the series?
1: Is Mitch Johnson him?
0: Standing right behind Mitch Johnson?
1: Is he
0: noticeable?
1: So are these his only fan models or what? Do they belong to him?
0: No.
1: They're just role players. Okay, I got you.
0: Big Spurs fans.
1: Spurs go.
0: You know, got to support the team. 310-840-4910. Let's go to
1: Seattle.
0: We'll get to Russell Wilson in a bit, but hey, Seattle. Russell Wilson.
1: Hey, Baltimore. Shout out.
0: Let's go to Bert in Baltimore. Bert, you could talk about anything but the Orioles lost to the Red Sox tonight. Anything but that. What do you have on the finals?
21: I was so hoping you were going to go to me right after Linnell said somebody was going to call and troll him about his Wembanyama takes.
0: Oh, boy. Oh,
1: God. Here we go.
21: But no, I didn't. Linnell, I'm dumbfounded by how well you know the game. Every piece of analysis you have is, to borrow a phrase from Mr. Positive, is spot on. I think to answer your question, Josh, no, it doesn't affect my opinion, because I've called your show and everyone that would take my call to say the Knicks are going to win and win in six. So obviously tonight does not affect my view. I think Wembanyama's a year away. His level of maturity, and I don't mean from the way that necessarily he plays, but you guys have played on sports teams. When you're not necessarily the rookie, but when you're not the upperclassman or the senior, you tend to want to share the wealth and defer. And again, yep. Linnell,
1: damn,
21: your diagnosis is spot on. He comes out. He's an unselfish guy. He's an awesome person. He's an awesome teammate. But he's too unselfish, and until their backs are against the wall and he's faced with no choice but to dominate the game, he doesn't even make the effort to dominate the game. So they're obviously going to win game two, because as Linnell always says, you can't fake desperation. If they don't win game two, the series is over.
1: Exactly, yeah.
21: Right?
0: Yeah.
21: I still got the Knicks in six.
0: All right. Bert,
1: we're going to see, Bert. That's the beautiful thing about this, is you get to call back in. Because I still think, I say six, I say five. I think they roll off four in a row after tonight.
0: Well, he said the Knicks in six.
1: Yeah, which is even crazier.
0: Well,
1: but I think the Spurs are about to roll off.
0: See, that's the part that bothers me. Let's not do the victory lap stuff tonight. I'm not about that. Like,
1: well, look, people want to pop it, pop it. I have no problem.
0: No,
1: with it.
0: No, I'm just
1: guess
0: saying.
1: Guess what? I'm gonna pop it too. Hold
0: on, I'm fine if you want to say, all right, the Knicks won a game. The Knicks are competitive, but let's not do the stuff where three wins away, we're saying they're going to win the series, and tonight is evidence of that. Because this is a team that just beat Oklahoma City back-to-back and beat them in seven. This is a series. This is not college basketball.
1: Yeah.
0: Which, let's go to Super Russi in Detroit. Because Super Russi, I remember you told me that the Knicks are going to win. We're not doing the victory lap stuff tonight, are we? Too early for that.
2: Yes, and let me laugh first. Yep, I told everybody that the Knicks was going to get that first game. I didn't tell you guys. I wasn't able to get on the air, but I was letting everybody know. Knicks going to get that first game. They might even get the second game.
0: I have the Spurs in six, and I thought that the Knicks were going to win the night. So
2: guess what? Guess what? Lionel and Josh, especially you, Lionel, the better.
1: If you're not going to call me by my proper name, you won't have a spot on our show.
2: The better team is New York. They are a better team. Can we stop talking about Victor Wanyama as if he is Wilt Chamberlain and Michael Jordan mixed together? He's not. He's not all of that. He might be in 6 or 7 years, 5 years.
1: In 6 or 7 years? It's going to take until he's 30? So he's 28?
2: Listen, he's a snot nose, bro. He's 22. He's wet behind the ears.
1: He's in the NBA finals at 22 years
0: LeBron
1: of age.
0: I mean, LeBron went to the finals in 22, his first finals. Yeah.
2: And they lost, right? Exactly. No.
1: They lost what? Well, what did they lose?
0: I appreciate the call, Super Rossi. Good to hear from you. But
1: you're talking about the Spurs.
0: They lost to the Spurs. Well, Holman said they lost to the Spurs. LeBron did in his first finals. But that's the Spurs. That's the Spurs we're talking about with Tim Duncan and Manu Ginobili. He's got Booby Gibson and Larry Hughes next to him, which is different than what the Spurs have right now. A little bit different talent level. I'm worried anytime I see the title Wimby as what someone wants to talk about, because I don't want anyone to troll him now. I don't want that because I'm defensive of my guy. I'll have a baseball bat ready to go.
1: But here's the thing.
0: So Mike
1: anybody
0: in Fort
1: that
0: Lauderdale,
1: wants to troll me.
0: I'm telling you, Mike, hey, I got a baseball bat here, Mike. You better not be coming at my guy.
3: All right, so let me say something. I like Wimby as a person. I like his character. I've seen this throughout the season where he looks discombobulated. So I'll explain something. First of all, I want to address the guy who keeps saying that the Spurs are either going to win the next four or they're going to win in six or something like that. You don't even believe that. And if you do believe that,
1: they will win the next four. Yes.
3: Okay.
0: He said the Knicks are going to win in five.
1: They'll win the next four. They held the Knicks have been on the damn best postseason run in history.
0: And I picked the Knicks.
1: They held them to 41% tonight.
3: Guys, let me just finish my point. I'll give you my bias early. I'm a diehard Knicks fan for over 30 years since I was 8 years old.
0: Enjoy it, man.
3: Diehard Knicks fan, but objectively speaking, this is a historically good playoff run. That doesn't mean nothing. You can't just say the East is weak, okay? Because Philly is the team that beat Boston, who was supposed to beat New York. Cleveland was the team that beat Detroit, who was also supposed to beat New York. So New York destroyed both of those teams, and they haven't lost in over a month. That means something. Another thing, they shot terribly today. They got no free throws today. And then Dylan Harper had the best game that he'll probably have in his entire career. He probably had the best shooting half that he'll ever have in his career. 5 for 6 from three.
1: Are you kidding?
3: Give me a break.
0: He had 18 in a closeout game in game six against
1: the Thunder. What are you talking about? Dylan Harper is here, but my issue with the Knicks fans is they're totally unrealistic.
0: Well, my thing is, why can't you just enjoy it, man? Why are you so fired up tonight? Enjoy the win. Bing bong.
1: Because to the Knicks fans, they've already won the series. That's the problem with those front-running airheads. They haven't been here before. When they get a taste of it, they go crazy. They OD on it. They act like they've – you know what's going to be so funny? When Wemby shows up in his Kimoto in game two and drops 35, 17, and 5 blocks – and says post game, we have three more to go. And that's it. Uh-huh. That's all he's going to say the whole damn presser. We have three more to go. I know what it is. He needs, I don't know what he's doing in his spare time whenever these disappointments happen. I don't know if someone's going and smacking him upside his head. I don't know if he's going and visiting with the monks in his spare time. Maybe it's Pop chewing his ass out. But whenever he has had that bad moment, he's responded.
0: He always has. Let's go to Artie in Houston. One more. Got about a minute here. I'm up against it. Artie, real quickly, what do you got?
4: Hey, this was real quick. Last segment, y'all talked about the ticket prices going for $7,000 a seat. I need a study in 5 years to see how many marriages are being cost for that.
1: I feel that.
0: Because here's the thing I learned, and that's a great question, and I appreciate the call. I know a lot of people who dropped a lot of money on a hockey game last night in Raleigh. $1,100, $1,200.
1: That's crazy.
0: And then the team loses, Linnell.
1: Yeah.
0: Then the team loses. Whew. Tough one. Russell Wilson announced his retirement from football today in order to pursue a TV career with CBS. Is Russell Wilson going into the Pro Football Hall of Fame? That's next on Westwood One Sports Night.
17: Vegas stole Game 1 on the road in the Stanley Cup Finals. Can Carolina even it up? Game 2 is tomorrow. Westwood One Sports.
16: I'm meteorologist Alistair Alders. We're looking at a fairer day with a mainly sunny sky, warmer for most of us compared to yesterday. The high 18, except 23 inland, but with a southwesterly wind of 30 to 50, held near 13 along the coast. 22 for Friday with a mix of sun and cloud. Then for the weekend, Saturday, mainly cloudy, chance of late day showers and 15. For Sunday, periods of rain showers with a high near 15 as well.
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17: With every power outage, closure, delay, and road conditions, meteorologist Alistair Alders, along with the 95.7 News Radio team, will follow the storm as it happens,
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0: We'll circle back to the NBA Finals, Game 1. Knicks 105, Spurs 95. Massive news in the NFL today, though. Russell Wilson announced his retirement officially in order to pursue a TV career with CBS. Let's hear a couple of bites from him in his social media post. The one coach he mentioned specifically by name was Pete Carroll. Here was part of his retirement announcement via social media.
8: Coach Carroll, thanks for taking a chance on a young 5'11 black kid from Richmond, Virginia that was told he was too small to ever make it in the NFL. I thank you, football. I thank you, I thank you, I thank you. I am forever grateful.
9: Let's play together. Let's play for these fans tonight, man.
8: Love,
9: let's go to work, man.
8: 3.
0: But the coolest part of the announcement, Linnell, was Russ talking specifically about the city of Seattle and a special relationship he had with one particular piece of that community.
8: To Seattle, you raised me. Not just all the wins and crazy loud games, but also the forever memories after we won the Super Bowl.
10: Your Seahawks, Super Bowl 48 champions.
8: But even more important, the kids at Seattle Children's Hospital, you gave me hope and belief in a better tomorrow. And hopefully, I did the same for you.
0: That was a cool thing that he had a special relationship with the Children's Hospital in Seattle. But now that his football career is over, let's ask the question. Russell Wilson, Pro Football Hall of Famer?
1: I hate these conversations. Just full disclaimer. Because I think the Hall of Fame at the quarterback position, based off of who's already in, it's pretty subjective, right? Like, he'll eventually get in. I think the question is he a first ballot Hall of Famer? I think that's the question here. Is he a first ballot Hall of Famer? And I think when you put context on his career and go back to the fact that he was a mid-round pick that came, like, his story. Like, I can't wait for somebody to do the Russell Wilson documentary. His story at the quarterback position, to me, is one of the greatest we've ever seen in the history of this sport. 110%. When you consider him being a mid-round pick, when you consider the contract that they had given Matt Flynn that same offseason to come in and be the guy, and the way that he unseated them and really revolutionized the position and was the next great dual threat quarterback. And I think the thing that's tampering, I guess, his Hall of Fame resume is what we saw at the end of his career. If you were to remove the Giant years, if you were to remove the Pittsburgh year, he's a Hall of Famer, first ballot.

0: backs for the Hall of Fame that are not in the Hall of Fame with those two punch marks on their resume? Joe Theismann and Jim Pluckett. Jim Pluckett, excuse me. Those are the two. And Eli Manning soon going to be a third on that list. But the point you're making about influence is important. Prior to Russ, teams would not draft a quarterback in the first round that looked like Russell Wilson in terms of his height. Baker Mayfield and Bryce Young and Kyler Murray, they owe a debt to Russell Wilson. And also, he's just the second black quarterback to win the Super Bowl. There's only one black QB that's in the hall. That's Warren Moon, not the first black quarterback to win a Super Bowl for your Washington Redskins at the time, that being Doug Williams. When Russ was drafted, the small number of black signal callers was still a problem we talked about in the league. But because of guys like Russell Wilson helping carry the load, that's no longer a conversation we have. So influence should factor in. However, there's no shot he's going to be a first ballot guy, especially given the way the hall has been voting things in now, where you only get classes of four, maybe five. Big Ben's not going to be a first ballot guy who has better numbers. Eli's not going to be a first ballot guy. And, well, he isn't, and he has better numbers and has two Super Bowl rings. How would you rank Cam Newton versus Russell Wilson in terms of Hall of Fame conversation? And by the way, we'll ask the question, 310-840-4910. Should Russell Wilson be in the Pro Football Hall of Fame?
1: The thing that consistently hurts Cam is there's no longevity at all. It's a very brief stint of him being at the top of his game, I think, for Russell, despite what we saw the last several seasons. And what was I feel like I'm forgetting the team. It was Pittsburgh, it was New York, Denver. Despite those, if you
0: Broncos
1: take away,
0: Nation, let's ride.
1: If you take that
0: let's
1: away,
0: ride.
1: If you take that away, like I think Russ's time in Seattle, that's a Hall of Fame resume, in my opinion. For Cam Newton, it's just great. Him at his height, him at his best, was better than Russell at his best.
0: Agreed.
1: I guess is what I was saying because of how dynamic he was. Right, how dynamic he was individually as a runner and so on and so forth. But I think Russ's longevity and not having the physical superpowers that Cam had. Imagine if Russell Wilson was Cam Newton's size. He'd still be playing. He'd still be a starter right now. Right now.
0: Is it bad that the way Russell Wilson's career is going to be remembered undoubtedly is going to be because of that goal line pass?
1: Is that what you remember from him?
0: Has to be the first thing you think of. What did you do in the Super Bowl? And because they won so big in the first one, and the plays that you remember most is a kick return and a safety on the second snap, and I think it was Wagner who had the pick six. You remember that, and you remember the Legion of Boom. You probably think goal line not giving the ball to Marshawn and throwing it to the Patriots. That's what you think of first, probably.
1: When I think of Russell Wilson, I mean, damn. Like, now that you've kind of painted that picture, I guess maybe that is the first thing that comes to mind. Can I be honest? You know what comes to mind for me? When they went to, this was after they beat Washington, if I'm not mistaken, during his rookie season. And they go to Atlanta, and they play in Atlanta in that divisional round game. And it's him versus Matt Ryan. I mean, he balled, dude. I mean, like, his run at the peak of his powers, his rookie season, including the playoff run, special, dude. Like, I think a lot of people will say he was carried by that defense. I think that's revisionist history. Offensively, tight window throws, the best deep ball thrower for an extended period of time in this league was Russell Wilson. So I don't want... his last three stops, I guess, Josh, to kind of color the conversation.
0: Do I have permission to go ISO for 1 second on something that is a national perception regarding Russell Wilson that where I live in North Carolina is fundamentally absolutely not true? Mm-hmm. Is that fair, like, to dispel something? Peter King wrote this, and it's wrong. Others have wrote it. It's wrong. Russell has said it. It's wrong. It's Russell's own telling of events, and it's not right. The perception that Russell Wilson has fed is that when he was in college at

0: NC State. He wanted to return to the Wolfpack, and Tom O'Brien said, no, we have Mike Glennon. And then he goes from NC State to Wisconsin, wins the Rose Bowl, gets drafted, has the career that he has. Egg on face, Tom O'Brien, embarrassing move. What actually happened, Tom O'Brien said, listen, we want you to make a choice. Are you a baseball player or are you a football player? He was playing both, and he had signed a professional contract, I believe, with the Colorado Rockies, and had decided, rather than going to spring football, I'm going to play baseball with the Colorado Rockies minor league, and I'm going to pursue that path. And that's what he did. And then he decided, you know what? I want to go back and play one more year of college football. NC State was like, wait a minute. We just did the entire spring with a guy who would end up having an NFL career in Mike Glennon. No, that spot's not there anymore. Then he decides to go play football at Wisconsin. And here's what the Wisconsin coach at the time said, Paul Chryst, you're not playing baseball. It's football if you come here. So in a way, Tom O'Brien was right. Hey, Russ, you need to pick one of the two. And then when he exclusively focused all of his attention on football, that's when he became the great quarterback that won the Rose Bowl and went to the NFL, not the guy who you don't remember anything that he did in the ACC at NC State. So there you go. Just want to dispel that narrative. That is a popular one. You can find it pretty easily.
1: If there's anybody that could have played two sports, been a quarterback and a baseball player, it would have been Russell Wilson. I just want to put that out there for the record. I think his football smarts, his work ethic, I don't see him. If he wanted to pursue it, I wouldn't see a situation where he was half-assing one compared to the other. I think that's, say what you want about how cheesy he is. Say what you want about, you know, you thinking he's not authentic or whatever. He works. You don't make it at 5'11 in this league and reach the heights that he reached without working.
0: Well, even if you concede that point, Mike Glennon turned out to be an NFL quarterback. Having 2 years of him versus 1 year of Russell Wilson, it's not as awful of a decision in hindsight as some make it out to be, especially since Mike Glennon was there in spring practice. So anyway, just wanted to defend Tom O'Brien at NC State with this national platform, letting people know that a national narrative that's popular isn't so, it isn't true. Just letting that be known. All right, YouTube, subscribe. Search Westwood One Sports Night. We would appreciate that. 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And by the way, on YouTube, like, comment, subscribe. All of that helps us in the algorithm. So we'd appreciate that a great deal. Staying in the NFL and then obviously getting to game one of the NBA Finals, there is news regarding a polarizing team in the league that also might be the league's most disrespected. Keep it here on Westwood One Sports Night to find out who that is.
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15: From the National Newsroom of the Canadian Press, I'm Karen Rebo. U.S. President Donald Trump insists he's comfortable with the current holding pattern in the Iran war, but he's facing warnings from foes and allies alike that he's getting boxed in on a conflict that he sold as a quick military incursion over 3 months ago now. Sources say there's growing concern inside the Trump administration and from key advisors and allies that Trump now finds himself in a bind. He's buffeted by Democrats looking to seize on surging global oil prices and warnings from hawkish members of his base that an early exit from the war would amount to capitulation. Alberta Premier Danielle Smith used her first public appearance in Quebec City to promote stronger economic ties between Alberta and Quebec. Smith acknowledged yesterday the differences between the two provinces, but said they should work together to build a closer economic partnership.
6: We have the opportunity for an incredible collaboration and partnership on trade. Madame Fréchette, you may see in the newspaper, I coined a term for it today called Alberbeck or Caberta. So that's, I think, just an expression of already the fact that we work together so well.
15: The meeting with Quebec Premier Christine Fréchette comes as both provinces continue pushing for greater autonomy from Ottawa, though Smith said economic cooperation remains her immediate focus. A conditional discharge has been granted to a BC man who was convicted in the brutal slayings of his three children nearly two decades ago. British Columbia Review Board Chairperson Genevieve Boudreau says Alan Schoenborn is to attend a psychiatric clinic for treatment and is to stay at the Forensic Psychiatric Hospital in Coquitlam if ordered to do so. Boudreau's written disposition says Schoenborn must also report any intimate relationships and not possess or use any weapons or drugs. In 2010, Schoenborn was found not criminally responsible for the stabbing and smothering of his children, aged 5, 8, and 10, at their Merritt, BC home in 2008. SpaceX is detailing plans for going public next month in a move that could have Elon Musk breaking records.
7: When SpaceX goes public this month, it says it plans to raise $75 billion. That would be the largest ever stock market debut and would put Elon Musk in line to become the world's first trillionaire. SpaceX saying initial public offering shares will be set at $135 apiece and that they're going to sell 555 million shares, giving SpaceX a market value of $1.8 trillion. Only six companies in the S&P 500 are worth more than that. SpaceX says Musk's voting power in the public company will come primarily through his ownership of 5.2 billion Class C shares, which give 10 votes for every share held. Alex Stone, EBC News.
15: This is the Canadian Press. In sports, the New York Knicks' winning streak lives on, and they struck first in the NBA Finals. Jalen Brunson scored 30 points, and the Knicks erased a 14-point second-half deficit to beat the San Antonio Spurs in Texas 105-95 in Game 1 of their best-of-seven finals series. Former Toronto Raptor OG Anunoby had 17 points for New York, which has won 12 consecutive playoff games. In the WNBA, the New York Liberty beat the Toronto Tempo 97-82 Wednesday night for a third straight win. The home game marked the return of former Liberty coach Sandy Brondello, who led the franchise to its first league championship in 2024. She's now in charge of Toronto's expansion Tempo, though the loss dropped the Tempo to a 5-5 record. In baseball action, Mauricio Dubon hit a go-ahead three-run homer in the third inning, and the MLB-leading Atlanta Braves beat the Toronto Blue Jays 7-3. From the Canadian Press, I'm Karen Rebo.
9: I'm meteorologist Alistair Alders. A mainly sunny day with an increasing southwesterly wind of 30 to 50. So right along the coast, it will be 13, in the city 18, and then warmest inland with a high near 23 degrees. On Friday, 22 with a mix of sun and cloud. Then for the weekend, mainly cloudy, chance of a late day shower on Saturday with a high of 15. Better opportunities for showers on Sunday with a high also near 15 degrees.
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0: at Linnell Willingham.
1: That's Linnell. I'm Josh Graham. We get to react to things first on Westwood One Sports Night. But you get that opportunity, too. And the finals just wrapped up. Game one, that is, of the finals. Let's not get crazy around here. Knicks 105, Spurs 95. Let's go to Cheryl, who wants in, doing our job for us. This is usually the spot where Linnell and I come in with a hot take about the finals. We're outsourcing that to Cheryl in Syracuse. Cheryl, what did you think of the Knicks win tonight?
2: Can I ask you a question first and foremost, Ms. Cheryl? You go by Cheryl, you go by Cheryl.
1: I just did. Oh.
3: I'm sorry, what's that again?
2: You go by Cheryl, you go by Cheryl.
1: Cheryl.
3: Cheryl, C-H-E-R-Y-L.
2: That's Cheryl. Yep, that was Cheryl. I heard it.
1: I heard Cheryl.
2: It's not Cheryl, it's Cheryl.
1: Is it Cheryl or Cheryl?
2: Cheryl, can you help us?
3: Where you're from.
2: It's Cheryl. Where are you from, Cheryl? It's Cheryl. I dig you, Mama.
1: I got it.
2: I hear you now.
1: Okay, I got you.
3: When you're from the South, it's the way you say it.
1: Yeah, there you go.
3: It depends on what part of the United States you're in, is how you pronounce it.
1: Okay. Apology, Cheryl.
2: I'm sorry, Miss Cheryl.
3: No, please don't apologize. I love the attention.
2: There we go. I love giving it.
3: First of all, I think I have a different view. I don't predict anything, but I would like this series to go seven games because I just don't want it to end. I think it's unbelievably amazing. To me, it's magic. And whoever wins, I'll be happy for them. And whoever loses, I'll be sad for them. It's wonderful. What's that?
1: I was just going to say we need to give you one of those T-shirts, Cheryl, that say, "I just hope everybody has fun." That's always a great one to see at games where people don't have the team gear. They just have a shirt that says, "I just hope everybody has fun." Are you rooting for the Knicks because you're in New York, though?
3: Well, no, because you know why? Even though I am currently a Syracuse Mets baseball fan because we are the AAA team of the New York Mets, I'm a Chicago Cubs fan. So I hopped the midnight train to Chicago for the playoff games back in the 80s and the 90s without a ticket.
2: You go with your bad self, Cheryl.
1: See,
3: thank you.
1: This is why you're great. This is why you're great, Cheryl. And I appreciate the call because you just segued us without even knowing.
2: She was hopping the trains, Josh.
1: Where we need to go, because we're hopping the train to Chicago right now. The Bears have become a polarizing team in the NFL. Rare combination of talent and personality. Caleb Williams does interesting things. He gives interesting quotes. News in the NFL today. He is the new Madden cover player. One of the covers, he's trying to reenact the Jordan Jumpman with the Chicago skyline in the background. The other one, he's doing the Iceman, rubbing the shoulders. He does interesting things. The painted fingernails, says interesting things. He was on the New Heights podcast with the guy saying, oh, he's ranked a 90 in Madden. Well, he's going to be a 99 by the end of the year. Ben Johnson, he's a bit polarizing. Bright young coach, but the LaFleur Packers situation rubbed a lot of people the wrong way. And here he was today in a press conference fuming at somebody's phone going off in a press conference. Listen.
4: Age, we're speaking the same language, and that's always a good starting point. Oh, my.
5: Good. Now that you've got a year under your belt, how does it feel? How do you feel about your position, what you're doing, the people you're working with?
4: Somebody want to take their phone, so I'm not interrupted again.
1: Whew.
4: Thanks.
1: This is... You know how, Linnell, you dream sometimes in the middle of the night? You have the nightmare that you have, like, you're
2: in
1: your underwear.
2: I don't have nightmares. I'm not scared of anything but God.
1: Well, I have nightmares. And some people
2: have. That was a character moment. That was a character moment where I got closer to the audience for a second. I'm sorry.
1: There you go. The underwear, like, in front of, like, the class thing. For me, that's my equivalent of that. Where I'm in John Tortorella's press conference, who's an intimidating coach with Vegas, and I'm just fearful that my phone's going to go off. By the way, who still has the ringtone like that? Does anybody? Do you?
2: Old.
1: I was about to say, let's go around the room. We have a lot of people on this show. Linnell, when I call you, what sound does your phone make?
2: Nothing.
1: Nothing. So no ringtone. It's just, does it vibrate at least?
2: No.
1: No sound. Silence.
2: No sound. I just am always on my phone.
1: Denton Day, when I call you, what sound does your phone make?
6: The thump when I hang up. No, I have it on vibrate. There's no sound.
1: Same. Oliver, or I see that Peyton's on the phone. Oliver, what sound does your phone make when we call?
2: Olipop, you're not a. We couldn't hear you there, pal.
1: We'll get back to that. See,
7: my fault. Peyton, I just do the vibrate.
1: What's Peyton say?
2: Does Peyton have a phone?
7: Peyton's what type of question is that?
2: You know, I like to bully the newborn doctor.
1: Okay, so nobody on this show, and we just went to four different people, has a ringer on their phone. So this is like an age thing. What's the age cutoff?
2: What? I'm sorry, Josh. Oliver's just a total distraction. He's okay. Playing defense against the show.
1: Is there an age cutoff? Like,
2: I'm sorry. It was. I'm sorry.
1: Okay, third time. Age cutoff. Is there one? Like, what is the age cutoff? You said that's an old person thing.
2: For a ringtone?
1: Yeah.
2: Was the Elder Statesman going to chime in? Was Denton going to?
6: I mean, is there an age cutoff, or is it? I feel like it's a personality thing.
2: Yes,
6: because like I don't even know how to change it. Like I don't. What do I go into my settings? Ew. You know what I mean?
2: Yeah. Like who's got time for that?
1: Actually, I don't even know you do that. You just cut the phone off, like, or you just turn it all the way down.
2: That was Baby Dan.
1: And then, or you just hit the button and that's it. Like I don't even think you have to go into the settings.
6: But you can adjust it because there's the normal ringtone and then there's another ringtone. Then you could make it a song. Like you can do a lot of different things with it. So I feel like if you have a ringtone, it's not just because you click the button. It's because you have a personality trait in which you love ringtones.
1: I open this door. I'll walk in it. Did you guys ever have a ringtone song?
2: No.
1: Like a
6: specific song? Yeah, what are you talking about? I held the phone up next to a YouTube speaker. I was on paying 99 cents for a ringtone back in the day.
1: What song?
6: No, it wasn't that special. I don't know what song it was.
1: See,
2: when did you guys get a cell phone? That's what I
1: had forever. I had my first phone was the sliding screen, like that had the text keyboard.
2: The sidekick?
1: And I had forever. Yes, no, it wasn't that. But it was a Samsung, and it Forever by Chris Brown was my first ringtone.
2: We can dance forever.
6: So Linnell, before the office ruined office ruined it. What are you talking about? This is the age gap here. Linnell, what do you know about a QWERTY keyboard?
2: A QWERTY?
6: A QWERTY keyboard.
2: What's a QWERTY? There's a button that says QWERTY on it, isn't it?
6: Yeah.
2: QUERTY?
6: Yeah, QWERTY keyboard. Yeah.
2: I've heard of it.
6: Back in my day, when everyone had smartphones and you wanted a phone that you didn't have to click the button 86,000 times to get to the letter S, you needed a phone with a QWERTY keyboard.
2: Well, QWERTY keyboard. So I wanted to ask everyone, just how we all were raised, when did you guys get your first cell phone? Because I feel like my answer is going to knock your socks off.
1: 14, 15.
2: Oh, okay.
6: I was probably 13.
2: You want to talk about flexing.
6: Yeah,
2: that's a flex,
6: bro. How you guys
2: doing? No, I didn't get my first cell phone until I was going into my sophomore year. It's because I got diagnosed with supraventricular tachycardia. And my aunt and uncle were like, well, we don't want you to potentially die and not be able to call us. So here's a cell phone. Now, mind you, me and my cousin that I grew up with, we had an elaborate pitch to get iPhones when the iPhone first came out. And we literally did presentations. Now, if you all listen up closely, I was always punished. Of course, my presentation was shot down. I hated him for about a 3-month period. He had an iPhone, and I had no phone. And it was one of the most crazy things. You want to talk about being jealous of someone in your own home? I didn't think it was possible. I had real vitriol towards him. I may or may not have tried to break his phone. That's awful. That's for me.
1: An awesome story. cell phone, 14, 15 years old. Okay, I think that sounds about right. I think that's a good number.
2: Yeah, I feel like we're all in the same.
1: I wanted to take this to a place where we were talking about the Bears being disrespected or whatever. But you know what? Let's just completely steer into the skid here. In honor of Caleb Williams on the Madden cover, what is the best sports video game? 310-840-4910 if you want in. Like, we could just be talking the Bears and how they're on 7 standalone Windows, 5 primetime, Thanksgiving Day in Detroit, Packers on Christmas Day. We could do that. We could talk about what's on Christmas Day?
2: An ass whooping for the Packers.
1: See, we could talk about how they're the third best odds to win the NFC North for reasons that are unknown. We could do that. Or we could talk about the fact that Caleb Williams is on the Madden cover, and we could talk about the best sports video games of all time. Are you a video gamer, Linnell?
2: Are you kidding? Yes.
1: No?
2: Yes. Yes. I am a child in a 28-year-old's body. I love video games. This is literally my favorite pastime. And you know what my favorite video game is?
1: What's that?
2: The best video game of all time. Madden. Love Madden.
1: Wow.
2: Madden, I think, is by far the best sports game of all time. I don't think it's particularly close.
1: Maybe franchise, you could make that case, just because of the longevity of it. That certainly is something you could argue. Mr. Realistic, by the way, wants in on cell phones. Let's go to Springfield, Mass., where we're going to hear from Mr. Realistic. Where are you on this?
8: On cell phones, my second cell phone had California Love by Dr. Dre, and then I switched it to Tupac. And my next phone had Put It Down on Me. Well, my first cell phone
2: Put It Down on Me.
1: What?
2: Freak it. Wow.
1: Why? Why was that the song?
8: Put It Down on Me? Because it's
1: yes!
8: a great beat.
1: Okay.
2: Yeah, that had a great beat.
8: Anything funky.
1: What is the best reaction you had to having Put It Down on Me as your song and people realizing that's your phone?
8: They usually smiled, but you know, most of the time right. they were, if they were with me, they were either blind or deaf.
1: All right, thank you, Mr. Realistic. Jeremiah, crazy. Shout out. That's outstanding. I didn't know.
2: I'm about to say, what you know about Jeremiah? I love me some Jeremiah.
1: I mean, that's that is the second most interesting Jeremiah song he could have chosen.
2: No. Hey. Jeremiah.
1: Oh, sorry. It's Jeremiah. Not Jeremiah.
2: No, Jeremiah.
1: Okay. Jeremiah. It would be even funnier if Birthday Sex was his ringtone. Girl, you know why.
2: Yeah,
1: wouldn't
2: that
1: be great. Hey. I'm at the DMV. Yo.
2: Yeah.
1: Sorry.
2: I'm about to
1: Girl,
2: say,
1: you know why.
2: My uncle had the damn. Great. My uncle had Not Afraid by Eminem for like 10 years as his ringtone. Like, it was the craziest. But he also had like a, instead of having.
1: I can see that though.
2: He had Monday Night Football as his like ring. So if you would call him and it would be. Dun, dun, dun, dun, dun, dun, dun, dun.
1: You could that's what you would hear. Lyrics off of this paper before I lay them. That song, Eminem. Yeah, Not Afraid. Yeah. Let's go to Chance in Alabama. Chance, cell phones, go.
9: So, yeah, I kind of agree. I'm kind of too old for ringtone, but because of my job, I own a professional window cleaning business, and certain days it's so dang windy, man. I can't hear a thing. You know, I wear khaki pants because I need pockets. So khaki. I don't feel the vibration. Yeah, or cargo. So I don't always feel the vibration. So I have to have a ringtone so I can hear the darn thing go off when I'm working outside and I got cars and wind and you know all that going on. You know what I'm saying?
1: What sound is it? The same one during? Is it the old original that we hear during Ben Johnson's presser?
9: No, I was gonna go with that, but I couldn't find it, and I got this new phone, so I went with a classic synthesy. It's called Blue Lily or something. Let's see.
2: Look up Blue Lily.
9: Can you hear it?
1: We need to go find Blue Lily. All right. That's awesome, Chance.
9: Listen,
1: thanks for the call.
9: Listen.
1: We'll define it. Oh, was he about to pull it?
2: She's doing a dead day putting his phone to the speaker.
1: Oh.
2: We couldn't hear you, Chance. I'm sorry.
1: Fire.
2: Just how I couldn't hear you praising Ty Simpson, you Alabama stan, you. I'm happy you didn't get this Ty Simpson takeoff.
1: There's something we need to talk about. Linnell told me earlier today he had an announcement that perhaps he was ready to make on the show. But apparently he might be getting cold feet based on some other comments he had on the show today. We're going to get to the bottom of this next on Westwood One Sports Night. The final round of the basketball season's here, and the DraftKings Sports app is now available in all 50 states. 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
10: Trade is done. The Patriots acquire A.J. Brown from the Eagles for a 2028 first-round pick and a fifth next year. So is the All-Pro receiver the missing piece? Not just to get New England to the Super Bowl, but to win it. Westwood One Sports.
11: I'm meteorologist Dallas Deralders. We're looking at a fairer day with a mainly sunny sky, warmer for most of us compared to yesterday. The high 18, except 23 inland, but with a southwesterly wind of 30 to 50, held near 13 along the coast. 22 for Friday with a mix of sun and cloud. Then for the weekend, Saturday, mainly cloudy, chance of late day showers and 15. For Sunday, periods of rain showers with a high near 15 as well.
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0: 49-10 if you want in. Love the Killers. That's my group. Linnell, that would be up for a ringtone for me back in the
1: but
0: day.
1: I thought you were going to try to use that in Rock Band or Horse. But say, I know the Killers.
0: See? You know ball.
1: No ball.
0: Linnell Willingham, you're fired up to talk about baseball for two reasons. Number one, you have a fandom announcement that I thought you were going to come out of the box to make. You've been Los Doyers fan ever since this show launched, but being rooted in D.C., for those watching on YouTube and on X, you got Commander stuff hanging right behind you in your studio. What's the deal? Are you now a Nats guy? Are you ready to make that announcement? Or are you getting cold feet?
1: What's this thing on? I am officially declaring today, on June the 4th of 2026, that I am officially a Dodginals fan. I'm a Dodginals fan. Yeah, you heard it. I am going to be the first nationally syndicated radio host to have not one team in the National League, but two teams. I'm a Dodger and National fan. I'm a Dodginal fan. And the number one question that I have, why are the Dodgers not in the AFC, damn it? Why are the Dodgers not in the American League? They're in Los Angeles. Stupid.
0: So? It's not West and East.
1: I don't care. I don't care. I don't care. But no, the Nationals are literally, some call them the most exciting team in baseball right now in terms of the way that they're hitting the baseball.
0: They
1: they're
0: score
1: a fun
0: a lot
1: group
0: of runs.
1: To watch.
0: They're
1: you know what I'm excited about? They're 500. But what I like is we were promised, the fans of D.C., when this new regime took over, when Blake Butera and company got to town, we were promised a analytics-driven approach. We were promised player development, and that's what we've gotten here through the first 2 to 3 months of the Major League Baseball season. We've gotten player development with a guy like K-Bear Ruiz totally turning it around at the plate after he was batting like 127 a season ago. He's up over 200.
0: Yeah.
1: Right?
0: James Wood hits the baseball far and
1: James Wood.
0: T.J.
1: Abrams going to be an all-star. Lock at shortstop. James Wood is arguably the best power hitter in the entire sport, maybe. Like, Oppo, Boppo, J-Mo. You know what I call this, our new nickname?
0: How can
1: We're the
0: Dodger
1: street
0: half,
1: homer hitting homies. That's what we are.
0: How can the Dodger half of the Dodginal fans say that James Wood might be the greatest hitter
1: the
0: in baseball?
1: The best power hitter?
0: Shohei Ohtani. I mean, Shohei Ohtani.
1: I said the best power hitter. I was real specific with that.
0: I know, but I mean, when I think power, I think hitting more than 50 home runs, and Shohei Ohtani does that.
1: When I think of power, I think of exit velos in the 120s. Something that James Wood does regularly.
0: Someone writes in, JoJo writes in, get your Shohei Wood jersey.
1: Yeah, literally.
0: Like one half Shohei.
1: One half Wood.
0: Other half. It could be like the, what is it? It could be like the Brady Quinn, AJ Hawk jersey. One half. Can figure it out. Just an idea. So
1: Oliver Popular recommends
0: place.
1: That I get a jersey that just says Show Wood. Like combine their names together, a Dodginal Show Wood jersey. No?
0: Hey, Seattle. Linnell Willingham also wants to talk baseball because he has CBA thoughts.
1: Oliver's not going to like
0: it. Linnell, what do you got?
1: You might not like it either. Oliver Popular, well known as our resident Major League Baseball insider here on the program, soon to be future scout of the Los Angeles Dodgers. He's got big, big, big plans ahead of him. Will he be a scout for a popular sport is my question. Will he be a scout for one of the top four major professional sports in the world, right? Currently, NFL, NHL, NBA, and your beloved Major League Baseball. So we got two proposals. One sent over from the MLBPA, one sent over from Major League Baseball in terms of a new collective bargaining agreement. The one key detail that we saw from the owners offer was a salary cap floor. We also saw, to me, with that offer, the beginning of the end. And I know they've got time, they've got 6 months, but I'm telling you, if they somehow, some way screw around and lock out for the 2027 season and don't start on time, do you hear that? That's Angel Reese's ball going off of the damn backboard. Every missed layup that she has, the WNBA gets more and more popular. Caitlin Clark and her coach were about to throw hands the other night. The W is on Major League Baseball's ass. I'm telling you, if they somehow lock out, you remember what happened in the 90s, the way the popularity took a massive dip, and there was no WNBA at that time to be right there to pick up the crumbs of the American people. The American people, us sports fans, what are we going to do to fill the void of Major League Baseball? We're going to watch the W. We're going to watch Caitlin Clark and Juju Watkins and Paisley. Paisley is AZ Fudd and Paige Beckers. And we love them.
0: May I respond?
1: And twerking. And TikToks. Mm-hmm. Mm-hmm. It's what I want from the W. I want fights and storylines. And
0: it's Sophie Cunningham TikTok dances. All
1: yes.
0: of it.
1: I want it all.
0: All of it's here. W. Okay. Here's the response. Mm-hmm. Baseball right now with the NBA, is the second most popular sport in America by ratings. By ratings,
1: that
0: is where they are. Hockey is behind basketball and baseball pretty comfortably right now if we're talking about the top four. You got to track down MLS, which has done a lot of work, before you're saying that you're ahead of MLS as well. But let me just stick to the CBA point because it's most prominent. I am in the minority of this opinion, but I think we're going to start the season on time. I think we're going to play 162 games. If they don't start on time, they're still going to play 162. And I'll tell you why. There is much more at stake financially this time than the 1994 strike, and this is why. Let's just focus on the contracts MLB owners would put at risk if they didn't play. Most importantly, television. This year is the first time in decades that baseball's doing business with NBC, plus streamers like Netflix. They're in year one of this TV deal. It's a completely different stratosphere, rights fees money in 2026 versus in 1994. Obviously, there's revenue from sports betting companies looming large, and losing one season of that wouldn't just be noticeable. It would be significant to the bottom lines of these owners. But this is the part that, if that doesn't convince you, this part might. The government also has cards that they've shown they can and would be willing to use to apply pressure towards a deal. You know the antitrust exemption that college sports leaders have been begging Congress to give them to stabilize college football? Well, that's something that leagues like Major League Baseball have been granted, and Congress can threaten to take that away if they don't come to a deal. And if that is threatened in any way, they're going to figure something out. And also, since you referenced 1994, do you know how 1994 ended? It didn't end with an agreement between the players and owners. It ended with a federal judge forcing owners to restore the rules of the previous agreement so they could play on. Baseball has 1994 as a glowing example of how damaging missed time can be. Because where you're right, Linnell, there are a lot more competitors for eyeballs. And there are a lot more things that can threaten baseball. Baseball was the national pastime. The national sport at that time, neck and neck with football at that point. They're not anymore. And they saw the damage that 1994 did. And that's something they can use as a guide this time around. A labor strike could also strip away the momentum the sport's built over the last 5 years. I don't think they do that. I think they figure something out. I don't think it's going to happen by December 1st. But I think we're playing 162 games next year. There's my take.
1: This is just a different fight than what it was in 94. This is the owners coming out and asking for something that has never happened in the history of the sport. Mm-hmm. Something totally
0: unprecedented.
1: Doesn't mean
0: we're going to get there. This is the first proposal. I agree. I don't think the players are going to settle
1: even have
0: for
1: been,
0: it.
1: It shouldn't even have been in the proposal.
0: I mean, it's something you throw out there. It doesn't mean we're going to end up there, obviously. This is how negotiations work. They're going to figure out a way to get to the middle because they're going to be threatened by powers that are bigger than them to make sure
1: Josh,
0: that this gets done.
1: I don't want Congress meddling with this. There's too many other issues.
0: You could say you don't want it. I'm telling you that's going to be at play. And when that happens, something's going to get done. That's what I believe. We'll see.
1: I think
0: we'll see.
1: The economy. I think America. I think America will be just fine without little Major League Baseball. I think they would be okay. Because we got Caitlin Clark, right, guys?
0: Is that
1: right?
0: A Cosby impression? What was that?
1: No, it was me mocking Major League Baseball fans, unfortunately.
0: The pudding in the baseball.
1: I see what you... That was a Bill Cosby impersonation. Bravo.
0: That was... That was.
1: I'm about to say my middle name is Huxtable.
0: Let's go to Gomez, who's in California, and he wants in on your Dodgers perspective and perhaps ringtones as well. Gomez,
1: Los
0: you're right ahead.
1: Doyers, unite.
2: Yeah, so the Dodgers, he's just buying them. That's all it is. And the Tani, whatever. But I do have a ringtone because everybody seems to be in this One Piece thing, which I follow One Piece. It's a...
1: What are you doing with your mouth?
0: No, I think it's great.
2: That's the One Piece. That's a phone call for One Piece. If anybody knows anime...
1: For a One Piece?
2: Yes, sir.
1: What's a one piece?
0: One more time. Gomez, hit me with it one more time.
1: What about this is a one piece?
0: California. I don't care. There
3: one
0: goes
3: piece
0: Gomez.
3: Is a show. It's an anime show.
1: One piece or one piece?
3: One piece.
1: One piece. Like
3: you've seen the character before, Straw Hat. You've seen it.
1: Okay.
0: Can I tell you something that will bother you? Yeah. Madden is the greatest video game sports franchise. You think it's the greatest video game there is.
1: Mm-hmm.
0: I disagree. I'm not going as far back to Tecmo Bowl, but I will go back to the last 2K game before EA got exclusivity with the NFL. Real ball knowers know. NFL 2K5 with Terrell Owens making a one-handed catch on the cover. That is my favorite football video game ever made. And I prefer the college game to the NFL too. Madden, I prefer college.
1: From a production standpoint, when you consider Chris Berman doing the whole pregame bit and all of that, I can agree, the players Great. Lounge. I was a big 2K5 guy.
0: Cribs. They essentially made cribs for the episode, right. For the game. Amazing.
1: And I forgot who was on commentary, but the commentary was very good. You know what got me? If you're going to go that route, I don't know if anybody out there was a sick freak like I was on the PlayStation 3 during that hiatus when we were waiting for the next GTA video game. By the way, we're still waiting. Blitz the League. Oh, I love me some Blitz.
0: I was about
1: Blitz
0: to just say,
1: league.
0: NFL Blitz back in the league. NFL Street is sleepy fun. But the sports video games I enjoy the most, this is going to make you mad, FIFA and NHL. I love the FIFA and NHL games. I think FIFA is the most accessible, like easiest for anybody to play. NHL takes a minute, but once you get it, it rules. I don't like basketball or baseball games.
1: Sucked at FIFA. I love the show. The show is really cool. I like the presentation.
0: I love this show.
1: That was cute.
0: I do. I love the show. Just put it on a billboard.
1: You too?
0: No. I said put it on a billboard.
1: If you did call it.
0: Let's go
1: I
0: to.
1: Be offended by it. I just. You're not blind.
0: Ryan's in Ontario. Ryan. You're not one of those that are going to mock me now. Linnell got trolled by Nick fans last hour. You're not going to do this to me because I went to the Canes game last night, right?
4: Hey, Josh, Graham, how you doing, pal?
0: I could be better. I mean, I wish the Canes would have won last night. But other than that, I'm good.
2: And I'm Ed Lynn. I'm a sorry-ass Canadian. By the way, you called out Wayne Gretzky, bud. Come on.
1: Come on. Come on, dude. Because if I were to call out Gretzky. No, I actually, you're going to hear Canes. In a couple of moments. You're going to hear in a couple of moments when we have beat out. I am in love with myself. I am in love with
2: myself. Anyway, I want to talk to Josh Graham, not you.
0: Yes, I'm here, Ryan.
1: Well, lucky for you.
0: He's very polite. Mm-hmm. Thank you, Ryan. What do you have?
2: Okay. Wow, man, let's
1: Are you going to say something?
2: Well, you keep interrupting everyone, so.
0: Yes. Yeah, Linnell, stop interrupting.
2: Come on. Anyway,
0: You and I got you.
2: Did you meet Brandon Moore? I heard your conversation the other night.
0: I did have a chance to talk to Rod Brindamore last night. I appreciate the call, Ryan. It's good to hear from you. Sorry for Linnell and his rude interruptions.
1: Are you guys done making out or what? Like, what is happening? This is a radio show to finish
0: with. I took away from Rod last night is that they felt that they missed an opportunity. They were down 2-1, or they were up 2-0, and they gave up a goal into the first period, and it was off a bad turnover that allowed for the goal, and Rob was very upset about that.
1: It's a collapse of epic proportions.
0: It's not very nice.
1: Let's call it what it is. I got smoke for the Hurricanes as well. Everybody can get it tonight. It's game one, right?
0: It's game one. Yeah.
1: It's game
0: one. We have two orders of business to close this hour. I hand out bets in Graham's Gambling, and Linnell tells us something weird but true, and that's next on Westwood One Sports Night.
4: Myles Garrett has been traded to the Rams. The NFL Defensive Player of the Year joins league MVP Matthew Stafford. It's the biggest move of the offseason, with Los Angeles now a heavy favorite to win the Super Bowl. Can anyone knock off Myles Garrett and the Rams? Westwood One Sports.
5: I'm meteorologist Alistair Alders. A mainly sunny day with an increasing southwesterly wind of 30 to 50. So right along the coast, it will be 13, in the city 18, and then warmest inland with a high near 23 degrees. On Friday, 22 with a mix of sun and cloud. Then for the weekend, mainly cloudy, chance of a late day shower on Saturday with a high of 15. Better opportunities for showers on Sunday with a high also near 15 degrees.
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0: Here's Josh Graham and Linnell Willingham.
1: That's Linnell Willingham. I'm Josh Graham.
2: I hate this song. Before you get started officially, like, T.I. was great when it first came out. It's been driven into

0: combat were not Hall of Fame level games, right? I mean, let's be real now.
1: Are we counting first-person shooters now because shooting is a sport?
0: No, I'm talking about an Olympic sport, man. We've been fighting in the gladiators, in the UFC cage, man, the boxing ring. Now, don't get me wrong. Like, Madden, like I say, it's a Hall of Famer, but Street Fighter, I would argue that Street Fighter is right up there with Madden, my brother. Come on now.
1: I love it. I love that call, Israel. I'm going to ask Linnell. Linnell? You make a ruling. Street Fighter is a sports game.
0: And I will respect whatever the youngest of Charles says.
1: Thank you.
2: Well, that's because he knows ball. If we're going to open up the door for Street Fighter, I think all of America that knows my interest knows where I'm going. It's no disrespect to Street Fighter. A great album. SmackDown versus Raw was one of the best video game series of all time. No matter what genre we're talking about.
1: N64, I had that. I had the N64 wrestling video games, wrestling. I'd always play as Booker T.
2: Can you dig that sucker?
1: Mm-hmm.
2: Booker T almost got canceled once. Should have been. If it was the 2000s, he would have been.
1: Let's not talk about it. Let's go instead to Graham's Gambling, where I have some bets to hand out. It's time to do that.
3: Sitting back, count money all day, you know.
4: It's time for Graham's Gambling. Let's make some money.
1: Linnell, let's start here. Guess the line. Game 2 of the NBA Finals. It's set courtesy of our friends at DraftKings.
2: Our boys at DraftKings, no ball. San Antonio Spurs, 6.5-point favorites.
1: It's a good guess. It is Spurs by 5.5. Spurs are a 5.5-point favorite. Off by a point, that's pretty good. I would lay the 5.5 with the San Antonio Spurs. Looking ahead, my favorite bet, I'm going hockey, Carolina Hurricanes. Am I betting on them to win? No. I'm going to bet them. I'm not a fan of Carter Hart. Carter Hart let some pucks in that he made some big saves, but I think he's really gettable. I think Carolina at plus money is going to exceed 3.5 total goals tomorrow night at Lenovo Center. So I'm betting plus 115 for Carolina, plus 116 for Carolina to go over 3.5 goals team total tomorrow night. So there you go. My Carolina Hurricanes bet. They're going to get the 4 goals just like they did in game 1. And I think also it might be smart to do a little sprinkle. Sebastian Aho's due. Plus 260. Plus 260, Sebastian Aho, anytime goal scorer for Thursday night.
2: I heard you and arguably the best pipes in the business over the weekend, and I just wanted him to say, Aho! So I'm missing McDonough.
1: Sean McDonough, rocking it. I was looking for Sean last night, and then I realized he wasn't in the press box. They had like the setup like near the concourse level. It was very weird. They had a special set up for the TV crew. So I didn't get the chance to catch up with Sean, but I'll see him in a few weeks. Now let's get to weird but true. Linnell Willingham, what do you have for us?
2: Ladies and gentlemen, I am Linnell Willingham, and my advocate, One Denton Day, is going to provide us with weird but true.
5: Thank you, Linnell Lesnar, I guess. I don't know how that works.
2: Yeah, I know. We just rolled Heyman, reverse,
5: but you did the Paul.
2: Right?
5: I don't know. Anyway, to celebrate Russell Wilson, I feel like I have to give you my favorite Russell Wilson stat.
2: Oh no!
5: It's a great trivia question. Why do you say oh no?
2: Because it got to be something great.
5: Yeah, you got to say oh no. This is not a good stat. This is like one of my favorite trivia pieces that I've ever stumbled across. No, what does I'm gonna give it to you like a riddle, and I'm gonna make you guys use your memory and use your brains. What does Derek Carr have that Russell Wilson does not? This is a big deal, too, by the way. Like, you're going to be stunned if you don't know the answer.
1: Derek Carr has that Russell Wilson doesn't.
5: Over the course of his career.
1: I was gonna make a joke about Russell having multiple relationships, multiple marriages.
2: Gosh, they're both devout Christians.
5: This is football, guys. Jesus, Lord have mercy.
2: Okay. Playoff? No.
5: You think I'm talking about infidelity? God almighty.
2: Yeah.
5: Philadelphia Eagles locker room? Jeez.
2: Yeah, that was a
1: New England Patriots.

0: It's coaching room.
1: Mike Vrabel.
0: That guy. I don't know. Tell me the answer, please.
2: Wait, no. Can I guess a little bit longer?
3: Yeah, please. We got time.
2: Derek,
3: by the way,
2: Carr,
3: one of these guys.
0: No, we actually have a very finite amount of time.
2: Oh, he has a BFF. Devontae Adams.
3: I mean, I think Russell Wilson still has friends.
2: Oh, well.
3: The answer is an MVP vote.
0: Oh.
3: Because Derek Carr had a great season in Vegas before he got hurt, and he got an MVP vote that year. Russell Wilson, over the course of his 10 Pro Bowl seasons, has never received an MVP vote.
2: And only All-Pro once. I was looking that up earlier, and I was stunned by that.
0: I don't think I can top that, and I'm not going to try. So I'm just going to support. I'm just going to add to the weird but true with this crazy fact of the night. Christopher Sanchez broke the major league record for lefty scoreless innings consecutively. 50 2/3 scoreless innings straight. He allowed a run tonight for the first time since April 23rd, Linnell. April 23rd.
2: Isn't that the last time the Knicks lost?
0: 50 2/3 inning. Huh?
2: Is that the last time the Knicks lost?
0: That's the last. The same night that Chris Sanchez last allowed a run was the night the New York Knicks last lost a basketball game. Same night.
2: Same night.
0: Not as crazy as Derek Carr having an MVP vote and Russell Wilson. Not. But still pretty crazy.
2: I didn't get to tell Denton this during the break, and I want to get his laugh over the air. Someone DM'd me and told me to stop trying to flirt with Cheryl.
0: Oh, you mean Cheryl?
3: Hey, he's a bachelor of the program. Let him cook.
2: Of the program. I am.
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7: I'm meteorologist Alistair Alders. We're looking at a fairer day with a mainly sunny sky, warmer for most of us compared to yesterday. The high 18, except 23 inland, but with a southwesterly wind of 30 to 50, held near 13 along the coast. 22 for Friday with a mix of sun and cloud. Then for the weekend, Saturday, mainly cloudy, chance of late day showers and 15. For Sunday, periods of rain showers with a high near 15 as well.
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5: With every power outage, closure, delay, and road conditions, meteorologist Alistair Alders, along with the 95.7 News Radio team, will follow the storm as it happens,
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24: Good morning. It is Thursday, June 4th. I'm Steve Gow. Right now in downtown Halifax, we have clear skies, nice sunrise at 8 degrees. Here's what's making news today. Well, the premier has a plan to bring rents down. Tim Houston saying phasing out the current cap on increases is in the works. Two people are in custody after a fatal stabbing in Cape Breton.
25: There is a new option if you want to call a cab on the Halifax Harbor. It's called Flight Boat, billing itself as Halifax's first electric water taxi service. More on that story coming up.
24: And later,
26: impaired driving in Nova Scotia remains a big problem, and Mad Canada wants people to know there are safer alternatives to drinking and driving.
27: The Knicks strike first in the NBA Finals. The Blue Jays with another loss to the Braves. That's Game 2 of the Stanley Cup Final tonight. Sports at 15.
28: Stock futures showing caution after a midweek meltdown for the markets. SpaceX files the paperwork for a record-breaking stock sale. And the limping loonie down to a two-month low. Business at 26.
24: 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Time for Rogers 5G Home Internet. Traffic and weather together on the ones with Halifax's most frequent traffic reports. Good morning, Gord Taylor.
0: Well, good morning. There's light travel around the HRM so far to get your Thursday drive underway. No issues on the McDonald or McKay bridges. We're not seeing any collisions to report at the moment. There's work today in Eastern Passage on Shore Road from Romkey Drive to Caldwell and on Cow Bay Road from Shore Road to Ocean Leaf. Both those start at 9 o'clock this morning. 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Conditions in app. Checking out your latest forecast. Here's meteorologist Alistair Alders.
1: Well, any fog patches out there this morning will dissipate. Otherwise, it's a mainly sunny day, a southwest wind of 30 gusting to 50, 23 the guaranteed high, except 19 in the city and 13 along the coast. And then a few clouds tonight with a southwest wind of 20 to 40 down to 10 degrees. And for Friday, a fair day with a mix of sun and cloud. The winds become more northerly, the high near 22 degrees. Today's guaranteed high, 23.
24: And right now we're sitting at 8 degrees downtown, 7 out at the airport. We'll have another check of traffic and weather together in less than 10 minutes. 95.7 News Time, 6:02. Well, we begin this morning with the Premier, who is saying his government's long-term plan is to phase out the current cap on rent increases. Now, the cap limits rent increases to 5% each year and is set to remain in place until the end of 2027. Speaking to 95.7 News Radio, Tim Houston says the rent cap has led to new tenants paying far higher rents than longtime tenants.
2: You're seeing other units double and triple because some of the other units where residents stay can't move up, so they can't normalize it. So you have maybe the newest person in the building paying the most, and the landlord saying, well, of course, I got to get more from them because I'm not getting enough from these tenants over here, right? So there will be a balancing effect, I guess, that we're really trying to understand.
24: Speaking at this week's Community Services Committee meeting, Nova Scotia Legal Aid's Norma McIntosh said the 5% rent cap in this province is the highest in Canada. It is very high for people already paying unaffordable rents. Well, in Cape Breton, police have arrested two people in connection with a fatal stabbing. Officials say they were called to Frederick Street in Whitney Pier around 11:30 in the morning yesterday, found a man with a stab wound. The victim was taken to hospital but later died. Police say they called off pursuit of a suspect vehicle for public safety but were later able to bring it to a stop. Now, few other details were given, and there is no word yet on charges. Meantime, an East Chester man was arrested following an assault and robbery in HRM this week. On the morning of June 2nd, the suspect reportedly assaulted a woman at a restaurant on Herring Cove Road before robbing a gas station on Highway 2 in Fall River. Now, the suspect's vehicle was caught on video surveillance, leading police to a home in Truro where the arrest was made. The accused was identified as 29-year-old Colby Daniel Scott Smith, and he was set to appear in Truro Provincial Court on Wednesday to face several charges. The assault victim was taken to hospital with non-life-threatening injuries, and no one was reportedly hurt at the scene of the robbery. 95.7 News Time, 6:05. Well, a new method of transportation on the Halifax Harbour is launching today. 95.7's Mark Hodgins has that story.
3: It's called Flight Boat, a new option billing itself as Halifax's first electric water taxi service. And the company says all of its vessels are fully electric, providing people with a unique, eco-friendly way to travel on the water. In a media release, Flight Boat says George's Island is expected to be one of the most popular destinations, with round-trip fares from the Cable Wharf set at $24 for adults and $15 for children 12 and under. It's also going to be offering harbor tours and sunset cruises, along with private charters and on-demand harbor transportation. Commuter routes planned as well, with scheduled service between Halifax, Dartmouth, and the Northwest Arm. And it does say future plans could see service expand to places like Fisherman's Cove. Flight Boat says you can book online or stop by the Cable Wharf and look for its vessels on the Blue Line dock. I'm Mark Hodgins.
24: Well, turning to federal news, measures put in place to help the domestic steel and aluminum industry through tariff headwinds are being extended. Finance Canada says a remission program that pays back certain firms for Canadian tariffs on steel and aluminum from the U.S. will be extended until the end of next June. Now, steel imports from countries outside the U.S. and Mexico will also continue to be hit with 50% tariffs above a certain quota for another year. Both programs were set to expire later this month. To the situation in the Middle East, U.S. President Donald Trump expressed his frustration directly to Israeli Prime Minister Benjamin Netanyahu over their ongoing conflict with the Iranian-backed group Hezbollah. As ABC's foreign correspondent Tom Sophie Burge reports, it's made negotiating an end to the U.S. war with Iran difficult.
4: President Trump effectively confirmed that he did shout and use expletives with Prime Minister Netanyahu on the phone. There are clear disagreements between the Israeli and the U.S. position on some level right now, particularly over Lebanon. But clearly, when it comes to getting rid of Iran's nuclear program, the two sides agree.
24: Meantime, it took four attempts, but yesterday the House of Representatives in the U.S. voted to curb the president's war powers in Iran. Previous efforts narrowly failed in the House, but a few Republicans crossed the aisle yesterday, achieving a 215-208 win. House Foreign Affairs Ranking Democrat Gregory Meeks spoke with reporters after the vote.
5: The Constitution says only Congress can determine when we go to war. This Congress, this House of Representatives today, spoke for the American people.
24: The resolution is seen as a major rebuke to the Trump administration's handling of the three-month-old conflict. The Senate must now pass a similar measure for it to take effect. Well, in politics closer to home, the Green Party has nominated a candidate for the upcoming by-election in Cape Breton. Nominations for candidates in Shettycamp, Margaree's, Pleasant Bay closed yesterday. The three major parties had already selected their candidates, but the Greens added Nick Boisvert for the ballot ahead of the 2 p.m. deadline. The new riding was created to recognize the area's Acadian heritage. Election Day is June 23rd, and e-balloting for voters in the region begins today. And MAD Canada has been informing the public about the dangers of impaired driving for many years now, but the organization says people are still getting behind the wheel after using drugs and alcohol, and it remains a huge problem here in Nova Scotia. 95.7's Blake Priddle has that story.
26: Impaired driving numbers in Nova Scotia are still high, and the RCMP in Halifax have reportedly responded to several impaired driving cases this month. MAD Canada's Atlantic Director, Anissa McLeod, says prison sentences for impaired driving hasn't been the best deterrent.
6: The sentencing certainly isn't a proper reflection when we see sentences of maybe 4 or 5 years. We have to also remember that that's a lifelong sentence for the loved ones and family members left behind. So there are other things like vehicle impoundment or mandatory alcohol screening.
26: McLeod believes having increased police presence on the roads conducting sobriety road checks is an effective deterrent because it will make drivers think twice before getting behind the wheel if they're intoxicated. I'm Blake Priddle.
24: Coming up, we'll have traffic and weather together on the ones.
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24: 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Time for Rogers 5G home internet traffic and weather together on the ones. Gord Taylor joins us now with a look at your Thursday morning commute.
0: Good morning. We're up to speed on the major routes. Not seeing any issues to slow you down, like collisions or volume delays. There's pretty decent travel now on the McDonald and McKay bridges heading towards Halifax. We have construction today on Dunbrack and Willett at the intersection of Brunswick and Sackville Streets. Both those projects start at 9 o'clock this morning. Get 20 times the points Friday and Saturday at Shoppers Drug Mart. 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Conditions in app. With the latest forecast, here's meteorologist Alistair Alders.
1: A fair day with a mainly sunny sky. Any fog patches out there this morning will dissipate. 23 the guaranteed high, but with a southwesterly wind of 30 gusting to 50, it will be closer to 19 in the city itself and 13 along the coast. And then tonight, a few clouds with a southwest wind of 20 to 40 down to 10 degrees. The wind becomes more northerly on Friday. It will be light with a mix of sun and cloud and a high of 22. And for the start of the weekend, Saturday looking dry, mainly cloudy with a high of 14, but some showers look to move in Saturday night. Today's guaranteed high, 23.
24: And we're sitting at 8 degrees currently in downtown Halifax, 7 out at the airport, on our way up to 23 degrees as the guaranteed high today. 95.7 News Radio, the only station with that weather guarantee. 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Well, RCMP in northeastern Saskatchewan say the hunt is back on for a suspect in a deadly shooting on a remote First Nation. Mounties arrested two people late Monday, hours after a pair of victims were found near a clinic in Pelican Narrows. A 28-year-old woman died and one man was injured. One suspect was released soon after, and police announced Wednesday their second suspect had also been let go without charges. The vice chief of Peter Ballantyne Cree Nation, Justin Hallcrow, says news that the shooter is still on the loose is disheartening. Meantime, in BC, a man convicted in the brutal slayings of his three young children nearly two decades ago has been granted a conditional discharge. Aaron Souza has that story.
10: Alan Schoenborn was found not criminally responsible in 2010 for the stabbing and smothering of his three children at their home in Merritt, BC in 2008. The BC Review Board now says his discharge comes with several conditions. They include attending a psychiatric clinic for treatment, keeping the peace, and not possessing or using drugs or alcohol. He must also return to the forensic psychiatric hospital in Coquitlam, BC if his mental state is called into question. The board says it will give reasons for its decision in due course. Aaron Sousa, The Canadian Press.
24: Well, the Knicks strike first in the NBA Finals. Rajesh Dave will have that and other sports highlights coming up next.
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24: Well, we have some clear sunny skies out there in downtown Halifax, currently 8 degrees. Good morning, I'm Steve Gow. Here are the stories making news today. Well, Premier Tim Houston says he wants to phase out the province's rent cap of 5%, which is leading to new tenants paying far higher rents than longtime tenants. That policy is in place until 2027. Meantime, there are no details on charges, but two men have been arrested after a fatal stabbing yesterday in Cape Breton. The victim was taken to hospital, but later died from his injuries. And coming up after sports, the American president is standing behind his belief the January 6th Capitol riot attackers should still get reimbursed by the government. 95.7 News Time, 6:16. 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
17: The NBA Finals underway from San Antonio and the Knicks striking first on the road. Jalen Brunson in New York haven't dropped a game since April 23rd, and that trend continued in Texas as they rocked the Spurs with a 105-95 win. Brunson with a 30-piece, Karl Anthony Towns with 18 himself as the Knicks finished the game on an 11-0 run. Victor Wembanyama held to just 26 as the Knicks have now won 12 straight in the playoffs, taking a 1-0 advantage here in the Finals. Game 2 is tomorrow night. No luck for the Blue Jays again down in Atlanta, facing the MLB's hottest team in the Braves, and just unable to snap the streak, which is now a 4-game slide after the 7-3 loss. Nathan Lucas home run giving Toronto the early lead, but a Mauricio Dubon go-ahead 3-run homer in the third hurt the Jays the most. Patrick Corbin giving up 4 runs on 6 hits through 5 innings. The Jays going with Mason Fluharty to counter Chris Sale in the finale. That's today at 8:15 on Sportsnet 1. Counting down the hours to Game 2 in the Stanley Cup Final tonight as the Hurricanes and Golden Knights get ready for action from Raleigh again. Vegas up 1-0 early. Carolina, though, just with 2 losses so far this whole postseason, hoping to channel home ice advantage this time. They'll face off at 9 on Sportsnet. French Open into the women's semis this morning as Marta Kostyuk and Mira Andreeva square off at 10. Deanna Schneider and Maya Halinska to come later. The men's semis go tomorrow. Sports at 15 and 45, past every hour, anytime at sportsnet.ca.
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24: Welcome back to 95.7 News Radio. I'm Steve Gao. Well, some January 6 defendants in the U.S. are still eyeing payouts, despite the Trump administration having to scrap plans for a $1.8 billion compensation fund. ABC's Peter Haralambos has more.
21: One day after Acting Attorney General Todd Blanche said he was scrapping plans for a $1.8 billion anti-weaponization fund, President Trump said that he believes people charged in connection with the January 6th Capitol attack should still be reimbursed by the government.
22: The weaponization fund, as far as I'm concerned, was a beautiful thing.
21: One attorney for January 6th defendants told ABC News that he plans to submit claims against the federal government for approximately 400 clients using a law unrelated to the anti-weaponization fund, with a recent lawsuit he filed requesting $1 million in damages per person. Peter Haralambos, ABC News.
24: Coming up, we'll have traffic and weather together on the ones. And later, Alberta's premier is in Quebec pushing for stronger economic ties ahead of Alberta's upcoming referendum involving separating from Canada. 95.7 News Time, 6:20.
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24: 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Time for Rogers 5G Home Internet. Traffic and weather together on the ones. Once again, Gord Taylor joins us with a look at your morning drive.
0: Well, good morning. There's a nice sunrise, so bring along your sunglasses if you're just heading out. Not seeing a lot of activity on the major routes so far. No collisions to report as well. It is construction season, and work continues today on Dartmouth Road from Bedford Highway to Windmill. That starts at 9 a.m. There's also work today on Eisner Boulevard from Norm Newman Drive to Portland Estates Boulevard. That starts at 9 a.m. as well. 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Conditions in-app. Check out your Thursday forecast. Here's meteorologist Alistair Alders.
1: A mainly sunny day today with a guaranteed high of 23 degrees, except 19 in the city itself, 13 along the coast with a southwesterly wind of 30 gusting to 50. We'll have a southwest wind of 20 to 40 tonight with a low of 10 degrees and a few clouds expected. On Friday, fair with a mix of sun and cloud. The wind becomes more northerly but is light, the high 22 degrees. And then for the weekend, Saturday is mainly cloudy, 14 degrees, so it is cooler. And I do expect some showers to move in Saturday night. Sunday, cloudy with showers and a high of 16. Back to sunshine on Monday with a mix of sun and cloud and a high of 16. Today's guaranteed high 23.
24: And currently we're sitting at 8 degrees downtown, 7 out at the airport. 95.7 News Radio brings you traffic and weather together every 10 minutes on the ones in the morning and in the afternoons at 1, 11, 21, 31, 41, and 51 minutes past every hour. Recapping our lead story, well, the premier has a plan to bring rents down in Nova Scotia. Tim Houston saying phasing out the current cap on increases is in the works. We'll have the latest on this and other stories coming up at the bottom of the hour with Shelley Summers. 95.7 News Time, 6:22.
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24: Well, Canada and some of its close international partners are warning of an online method being used by China to gather information. CSIS and intelligence agencies in the U.S., the U.K., New Zealand, as well as Australia have released an alert stating that China's military intelligence services are using professional networking sites and online job platforms for information gathering. Now, the alert says current and former government and military personnel are targeted through online job ads. It says while applicants often have no direct access to classified information, successful job candidates are pressured to provide non-public information about government policy or military strategy and installations. Well, in Quebec, Alberta Premier Danielle Smith used her first public appearance in that province's capital to promote stronger economic ties between Alberta and Quebec. Speaking in Quebec City yesterday, Smith acknowledged the differences between the two provinces, but said they should work together to build a closer economic partnership.
2: We have the opportunity for an incredible collaboration and partnership on trade. Madame Fréchette, you may see in the newspaper, I coined a term for it today called Alberbeck. Or Caberta, so that's just an expression of, I think, already the fact that we work together so well.
24: The meeting with Quebec Premier Christine Fréchette comes as both provinces continue pushing for greater autonomy from Ottawa, although Smith said economic cooperation remains the immediate focus. And as we heard in sports, the NBA Finals got underway on Wednesday in the Lone Star State as the San Antonio Spurs took on the New York Knicks in a rematch of the 1999 Finals. Luke Shields joins us with a breakdown of Game 1.
3: For the first time in 27 years, the New York Knicks are in the NBA Finals, and their opponent is the same as it was back in 1999. The Knicks and San Antonio Spurs officially got the finals underway on Wednesday in Texas. Game 1 was back and forth throughout, with the Knicks getting off to a hot start before the Spurs turned up their game and took a 7-point lead into the locker room at halftime. San Antonio would tack onto that lead early in the third, stretching their advantage to 14 points, but the Knicks kept fighting and they were led by their team leader. Point guard Jalen Brunson led all scorers with 30 points, putting the team on his back and powering New York to the comeback 105-95 win in Game 1 to take a 1-0 series lead. It's not going to be easy, but the Knicks are now 3 wins away from their first NBA championship in 53 years. Game 2 of the series goes on Friday night in San Antonio. I'm Luke Shields.
24: Coming up, we'll have the latest business news in the Dynamic Market Minute. 95.7 News Time, 6:25.
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7: Well, good morning. We're coming off a money-losing Wednesday on the financial markets. First time in a while that stocks on Bay and Wall Street didn't hit record highs. And seeing more selling pressure in the early going so far this morning, with the NASDAQ down 250 points, led by Broadcom. The AI giant is reporting better than forecast earnings. Huge revenue gains, but the stock had run up so much that they didn't exceed estimates by a wide margin, so it's trending down 12.5% in pre-market action this morning. Marvell Technologies down by 5.3% after a two-day rally of better than 30%. The Dow Jones yesterday was down 620 points, 1.2%. The TSX was down 367, back below 35,000 on the benchmark. Some of the big decliners included shares of Tech Resources down 4.25% on Wall Street. IBM lost 7% and Palantir was down 6.5%. The Canadian dollar's at a two-month low this morning. Economic worries driving the loonie to below 72 cents U.S., 71.86. Bitcoin continues its near-term meltdown. It's down $1,500 to $63,400. Shares of SpaceX will be a hot commodity this summer, as the company has filed the paperwork for its stock sale, which will be a record breaker. SpaceX looking to raise upwards of $86 billion, selling shares listed at $135 per share to start. The price for oil is down 79 cents at $95.23, and gold starting the day up $21 at $44.88. At the Business Center, I'm Mike Apple.
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29: Good morning. It's Thursday, June 4th. I'm Shelley Summers. Right now in downtown Halifax, lots of sunshine, 8 degrees. Here's what's making news this morning. Nova Scotia's premier says he is committed to phasing out the rent cap in our province.
30: Halifax Harbour launching today, billing itself as Halifax's first electric water taxi service.
29: Federal measures put in place to support the domestic steel and aluminum industry through tariff headwinds are being extended. And later,
31: that Canada is continuing to inform the public about the dangers of impaired driving. This as impaired driving numbers in Nova Scotia remain high.
11: The Knicks climbing out to the early series lead in the NBA Finals. The Blue Jays unable to solve anything against Atlanta. And we've got more ahead of Game 2 in the Stanley Cup Finals. Sports at 45.
7: 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And SpaceX files the paperwork for a record-breaking stock sale. 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
29: 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Time for Rogers 5G home internet traffic and weather together on the ones. With Halifax's most frequent traffic reports, here's Gord Taylor.
0: Good morning. As far as volume goes, we're wide open on the major routes. No issues around the Bedford Basin, through the Armdale Roundabout, or on the McDonald or McKay Bridges. Today on Highway 107 near Spider Lake Road, there'll be short-term closures for blasting operations from 9:30 to 11:30 this morning, then from 1 to 2:30 this afternoon. They should last about 10 minutes each time. 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
1: A mainly sunny day ahead of us. Any fog patches out there this morning dissipate. We'll have a southwest wind of 30 gusting to 50 and 23 the guaranteed high today, but move closer to the coast and it will be cooler, 19 in the city and 13 right along the water's edge. Then tonight a few clouds down to 10 degrees with a southwest wind of 20 to 40. And for Friday, it's a mix of sun and cloud, a light northerly wind developing with a high of 22. Today's guaranteed high, 23.
29: And right now in downtown Halifax, it is 8 degrees. At the airport, 7. Guaranteed high, 23. We'll have another check of traffic and weather together in less than 10 minutes. 95.7 News Time, 6:32. Well, Nova Scotia's premier says his government is committed to phasing out the rent cap. The current cap allows landlords to increase a tenant's rent by a maximum of 5% a year, and it's in place until the end of 2027. Tim Houston telling 95.7 News Radio the cap has led to newer tenants paying much higher prices than long-term renters, as landlords charge new tenants more to make up the difference.
12: This is definitely a case of whack-a-mole. You think you got something solved over here, the rental cap, maybe that solved and was necessary, but it popped something else up elsewhere, and we need to make sure that we normalize across that.
29: Speakers at a community services committee meeting this week said Nova Scotia's 5% cap is among the highest in the country, with most provinces capping increases at around 2 to 3% a year. Cape Breton police arresting two people in connection with a man killed in a stabbing incident. Officials say they were called to Frederick Street and Whitney Pier around 11:30 yesterday morning and found a man with a stab wound. He was taken to hospital where he later died. Police say they called off pursuit of a suspect vehicle for public safety, but they were able to stop it around 1 in the afternoon. No details were released on charges. Meantime, an East Chester man was arrested following an armed robbery and assault in the HRM. RCMP saying Colby Daniels Scott Smith allegedly assaulted a woman at a restaurant on Herring Cove Road. He later robbed a gas station on Highway 2 in Fall River. Those incidents happening early Tuesday morning. Smith's vehicle was captured on video surveillance, allowing police to identify him. That led to an arrest at a home in Truro. Smith was set to appear in Truro Provincial Court yesterday to face charges including robbery, assault, and failing to comply with a probation order. The victim of the Halifax assault was taken to hospital with non-life-threatening injuries. No one was injured during the robbery. Well, there's a new option if you want to call a cab on the Halifax Harbour. 95.7's Mark Hodgins with the story.
13: This new method of cross-harbour transportation is known as Flightboat, billing itself as Halifax's first electric water taxi service. The company says all of its vessels are fully electric, providing people with a unique, eco-friendly way to travel on the water. In a media release, Flightboat says George's Island will be one of the most popular destinations, with round-trip fares from the Cable Wharf set at $24 for adults and $15 for children 12 and under. You'll also be able to do harbor tours and sunset cruises, private charters, and on-demand harbor transportation. Flightboat says it's also planning commuter routes with scheduled service between Halifax, Dartmouth, and the Northwest Arm. And in the future, it's going to look at potentially adding service to places like Fisherman's Cove or other waterfront communities. You can book Flightboat online. You can also stop by the Cable Wharf and look for its vessels on the Blue Line Dock. I'm Mark Hodgins.
29: 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Well, federal measures put in place to support the domestic steel and aluminum industry through tariff headwinds are being extended. Finance Canada says a remission program that pays back certain firms for Canadian tariffs on steel and aluminum from the U.S. will be extended until the end of next June. Steel imports from countries outside the U.S. and Mexico will also continue to be hit with 50% tariffs above a certain quota for another year. Both programs were set to expire later this month. To the Middle East now, Iran showing it still has some significant missile power in its arsenal. More than a dozen ballistic missiles and drones were launched in an air attack on two U.S. allies in the region. We get more from ABC's foreign correspondent Tom Sufi Burridge.
2: It started when the U.S. military targeted an oil tanker, which was, they say, the U.S. military breaching their blockade on Iranian ports. They fired at that cargo tanker to disable it, but the Iranians fired back in a significant way, both targeting Bahrain, where there is a major U.S. naval base, but also targeting Kuwait, another U.S. ally in the Gulf.
29: Now, meantime, there was a big vote in the U.S. Congress yesterday, the House voting to halt the U.S. military action against Iran. A handful of Republicans joining with Democrats, defying President Donald Trump, looking to end the months-long conflict. ABC Chief White House Correspondent Mary Bruce with more on that.
14: 3 months into this war, Congress is sending the president a powerful message. For the first time, the House has voted to block Trump from continuing this war without congressional approval. Four Republicans joining Democrats to pass this. The move largely symbolic, but it's a striking rebuke of the commander-in-chief.
29: And the resolution does not stop the war with Iran. The measure goes next to the Senate. Back here at home, Prime Minister Mark Carney expected to announce the federal government's strategy on artificial intelligence later today.
16: Carney is slated to tour an artificial intelligence institute in Toronto and meet with researchers as he unfurls the blueprint. The strategy comes as governments, businesses, and civil society all navigate the rapid development of machine learning and tools that can process information almost instantly with varying degrees of accuracy. Artificial Intelligence Minister Evan Solomon said this week his government's new strategy will look to build trust in AI, empower workers, and help build Canada. The federal government has said new privacy and online safety laws will be an important element of building that trust. Karen Rebo, The Canadian Press.
29: The World Health Organization is calling for the lifting of travel restrictions that have been placed on countries impacted by an Ebola outbreak. The group says the restrictions are hindering the response to the illness. The request coming days after Canada stopped approving visas for Congolese nationals. Ottawa called the move a temporary measure to reduce the risk of the virus entering and spreading within Canada. Well, a little closer to home, the Green Party has nominated a candidate for the upcoming by-election in Cape Breton. The deadline for nominations in Shedicamp, Margaree's, Pleasant Bay was yesterday. The three major parties had already selected their candidates, the Greens selecting Nick Boisvert for their ballot. The new riding was created to recognize the area's Acadian heritage. Election Day is June 23rd. E-balloting for voters in the region begins today. Impaired driving remaining a problem here in Nova Scotia, and MAD Canada is continuing to raise awareness to discourage people from driving under the influence. 95.7's Blake Priddle with the story.
31: Impaired driving numbers are still high in the province, and the RCMP reportedly have had to deal with several cases of people driving under the influence last month. MAD Canada's Atlantic Director Anissa McLeod says there are safer alternatives.
17: With the summer months coming ahead, you know, there are different opportunities for us to consume drugs or alcohol. So we just need to plan ahead and ensure that we have a safe ride home, or that we're staying over, or that we call a ride share. We do something, because there are always other choices to be made and we need to make the right choices.
31: McLeod adds, we all have a responsibility to continue educating people on the dangers of impaired driving, because deaths and injuries connected to impaired driving are preventable. I'm Blake Priddle.
29: Coming up in 60 seconds, traffic and weather together. And as well, Culture Minister Mark Miller says Ottawa will be redirecting the CRTC to back down on its recent decision to triple streamers' financial contributions. 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
29: 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Time for Rogers 5G home internet traffic and weather together on the ones. With Halifax's most frequent traffic reports, here's Gord Taylor.
0: Well, good morning. Very light activity around the HRM so far. Moving well on both the McDonald and McKay bridges. No issues along Magazine Hill or the Bedford Highway so far. Work continues today in Agricola between Almond and Charles Streets. If you spot any traffic trouble, let us know on the 95.7 News Radio traffic tip line, 902-493-7184. 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
1: Well, any fog patches will dissipate this morning. Otherwise, a mainly sunny day, 23 degrees the guaranteed high, but we'll have a southwesterly wind of 30 gusting to 50, so in the city itself closer to 19 today, and then 13 right at the water's edge. We'll have a few clouds tonight with an overnight low of 10 degrees and a southwest wind of 20 to 40. The wind will become northerly on Friday, fairly light with a mix of sun and cloud and 22 degrees, and Saturday's cooler, 14 with a mainly cloudy sky, some showers expected Saturday night. Today's guaranteed high, 23.
29: And right now in downtown Halifax, it is 8. At the airport, 7. Guaranteed high, 23. 95.7 News Radio is the only station with a weather guarantee. Today's peak audio video jackpot sits at $6,400. 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Well, the federal government is directing the CRTC to back down on its recent decision to triple streamers' financial contributions to Canadian content and will instead provide $600 million to the sector. This all comes after the Motion Picture Association in the U.S. called on Cabinet to reconsider the current approach, and the U.S. ambassador to Canada called for the policy to be rescinded. Culture Minister Mark Miller saying the industry is suffering while money for Canadian content is frozen in litigation.
6: We don't agree entirely with the CRTC's decision. I will be directing the CRTC to review that decision, and from now until then we'll be actually assuming that role and making sure that people actually get the money they've been asking for.
29: The CRTC said in May it would require large streaming services like Netflix to contribute 15% to their Canadian revenues to Canadian content. It made the decision as part of its work to implement the Online Streaming Act. Coming up after sports, rulings on some of the most highly anticipated cases in the U.S. Supreme Court's term have yet to be handed down. 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
29: It's mostly clear, 8 degrees in downtown Halifax. Good morning, I'm Shelley Summers. Here are the stories making news this morning. Nova Scotia's premier says his government is committed to phasing out a rent cap. Speakers at a community services committee meeting this week said Nova Scotia's 5% cap is among the highest in the country. As well, a new method of transportation on the Halifax Harbour launching today. It's a new option billing itself as Halifax's first electric water taxi service. And coming up after sports, a U.S. Coast Guard dive team is back in the Bahamas searching for a woman who went overboard and vanished nearly 2 months ago. 95.7 News Time, 6:45. 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
11: The Knicks and Spurs getting the party started in San Antonio last night with the NBA Finals tipping off from Texas, and Jalen Brunson didn't feel much different on the road than at MSG. The Knicks guard with 30 points despite an injury scare to lead New York to the 105-95 Game 1 win. Karl Anthony Towns with 18 and 12 rebounds, plus ex-Raptor OG Anunoby had 17. San Antonio's unicorn, though, doing whatever he could, 26 points and 12 boards himself, but Victor Wembanyama admitting post-game he was just plain bad but is not worried in the slightest. Game 2 is tomorrow. Not much going the way of the Blue Jays lately. After reaching 500 not too long ago, they've slipped to 29-33 after another flat outing against the Braves. Nathan Lucas going yard in Atlanta last night, but Mauricio Dubon and Ozzie Albies both cranked three-run shots as Toronto settles for the 7-3 loss, now on four straight losses. They're trying to avoid the sweep tonight at 8 o'clock. That's on Sportsnet 1. It's going to be Mason Fluharty up against Chris Sale. The Hurricanes looking to storm back on the Golden Knights tonight in the Stanley Cup Final as that picks back up from Carolina. Vegas with the early series lead in the best of seven. They'll face off at 9 on Sportsnet. French Open action in the final four for the women today as the semifinals begin. Marta Kostyuk and Mira Andreeva squaring off at 10. Diana Schneider and Maya Halinska to come later. It's a PWHL. The protection lists out for phase one of the expansion process. Among the protected names, Montreal choosing to save Marie-Philippe Poulin. Toronto holding on to Renata Fast. Megan Keller not going anywhere in Boston, while Hillary Knight leads the list of available players. From the sports

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1: 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Well, a U.S. Coast Guard dive team is back in the Bahamas searching for Lynette Hooker. She is the American woman who went overboard and vanished nearly 2 months ago. Her husband, Brian Hooker, is back in the U.S. ABC's Victor Oquendo is in the Bahamas.
2: Divers with the U.S. Coast Guard searching new areas off the Bahamas for missing American Lynette Hooker, 2 months after her husband says she went overboard and was swept away. U.S. officials tell ABC News GPS data recovered from her husband Brian's electronic devices did not match what he told police, leading investigators to zero in on different locations.
1: And that is Victor Oquendo reporting. Well, rulings on some of the most highly anticipated cases of the U.S. Supreme Court's term have yet to be handed down. One concerns birthright citizenship. U.S. President Donald Trump signing an order that would deny citizenship to millions of babies born to non-citizen parents. Federal judges put that order on hold, but the Supreme Court will definitely decide whether Trump can end birthright citizenship and redefine who becomes an American at birth. ABC News Washington reporter Kevin Dwyer, who covers the high court, has talked to moms of newborns who fear the court could rule their kids are stateless.
3: There is a real concern that some children born to these immigrants could lose their U.S. citizenship and become stateless. They were born here. If it's taken away, they simply would not have any documents from any country. They would essentially become undocumented and become separated from their families, theoretically, and certainly would have a very hard time establishing citizenship somewhere. And so that's a very real scenario and concern that I heard in a number of conversations.
1: And that is Kevin Dwyer reporting. Coming up in 60 seconds, traffic and weather together on the ones. And SpaceX detailing plans for going public next month in a move that could have Elon Musk breaking records. 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
1: 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Time for Rogers 5G home internet traffic and weather together on the ones. With Halifax's most frequent traffic reports, here's Gord Taylor.
8: Good morning. Some minor slowdowns starting to pop up around the atrium, but nothing too serious. The main street a little busy through Forest Hills Parkway. Some off and on activity on Dunbrack near Devonshire. And on the Bedford Highway, it slows up heading into the Windsor Street Exchange. There's work today on Dunbrack and Willett Streets. Lane drops for construction from 9 till 4. Get 20 times the points Friday and Saturday at Shoppers Drug Mart. 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Conditions in app. Check out your forecast. Here's meteorologist Alistair Alders.
9: A mainly sunny day with a breezy southwesterly wind of 30 gusting to 50. 23 degrees is the guaranteed high, except 19 in the city and 13 along the coast. The southwest wind will gust 20 to 40 tonight with a few clouds, down to 10 degrees. On Friday, a mix of sun and cloud with a light southwest to northerly wind, the high 22. And then for the weekend, mainly cloudy on Saturday with a high of 14. Most of the day looking dry, but showers move in Saturday night. Sunday cloudy with showers and a high of 16. And Monday, a mix of sun and cloud with a high of 16. Today's guaranteed high, though, 23.
1: And right now in downtown Halifax, it is 8. At the airport, 7. Guaranteed high, 23. 95.7 News Radio has traffic and weather together every 10 minutes on the ones in the morning, also in the afternoon at 1, 11, 21, 31, 41, and 51 minutes past the hour.

0: Recapping our lead story, the premier saying the government is committed to phasing out the rent cap. Current cap allows landlords to increase a tenant's rent by a maximum of 5% a year. It's in place until the end of 2027. Speakers at a community service committee earlier this week saying that rent cap is among the highest in the country. We'll have the latest on this as well as other top stories coming up at the top of the hour with Steve Gow. 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
0: Well, SpaceX is detailing plans for going public next month in a move that could have Elon Musk breaking records. We get more from ABC's Alex Stone.
2: When SpaceX goes public this month, it says it plans to raise $75 billion. That would be the largest ever stock market debut and would put Elon Musk in line to become the world's first trillionaire. SpaceX saying initial public offering shares will be set at $135 apiece and that they're going to sell 555 million shares, giving SpaceX a market value of $1.8 trillion. Only six companies in the S&P 500 are worth more than that. SpaceX says Musk's voting power in the public company will come primarily through his ownership of 5.2 billion Class C shares, which give 10 votes for every share held. Alex Stone, ABC News.
0: NFL star Russell Wilson is hanging up his cleats and heading to CBS. We get the story from Jennifer King.
3: 10-time Pro Bowl quarterback Russell Wilson announced his retirement from the NFL in a video on X.
4: I thank you, football. I thank you, I thank you, I thank you. I am forever grateful.
3: He thanked his wife, Sierra, his teammates, friends, family, and former Seahawks coach Pete Carroll.
4: Thanks for taking a chance on a young 5'11 black kid from Richmond, Virginia that was told he was too small to ever make it in the NFL.
3: Wilson was drafted by the Seahawks in 2012 and spent 10 years in Seattle, leading them to their first Super Bowl championship. He was traded to Denver, then Pittsburgh, and last year the New York Giants. Wilson confirmed he'll be working with CBS Sports and the NFL Today, the network's pregame show. I'm Jennifer King.
0: The poetry editor of the New Yorker magazine, Kevin Young, has won the $130,000 Griffin Poetry Prize for his collection, Night Watch.
5: Young took home the award at a poetry reading in Toronto on Wednesday night. Jurors call the collection Young's most experimental so far, praising it as melancholic and haunting, tackling loneliness, grief, and racial legacies that are deeply American. Young has written 16 books of poetry and prose. He's also the host of the New Yorker's poetry podcast. The Griffin Poetry Prize is the largest literary award for a single collection of poetry written in or translated into English. Lisa Laporte, The Canadian Press, Toronto.
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10: Good morning. We're coming off a money-losing Wednesday on the financial markets. First time in a while that stocks on Bay and Wall Street didn't hit record highs. And seeing more selling pressure in the early going so far this morning, with the NASDAQ down 250 points, led by Broadcom. The AI giant is reporting better than forecast earnings, huge revenue gains. But the stock had run up so much that they didn't exceed estimates by a wide margin. So it's trending down 12.5% in pre-market action this morning. Marvell Technologies down by 5.3% after a two-day rally of better than 30%. The Dow Jones yesterday was down 620 points, 1.2%. The TSX was down 367, back below 35,000 on the benchmark. Some of the big decliners included shares of Tech Resources down 4.25% on Wall Street. IBM lost 7% and Palantir was down 6.5%. The Canadian dollar's at a two-month low this morning. economic worries driving the loonie to below 72 cents U.S., 71.86. Bitcoin continues its near-term meltdown. It's down $1,500 to $63,400. Shares of SpaceX will be a hot commodity this summer as the company has filed the paperwork for its stock sale, which will be a record breaker. SpaceX looking to raise upwards of $86 billion, selling shares listed at $135 per share to start. The price for oil is down 79 cents at $95.23. And gold, starting the day up $21 at $44.88. At the Business Center, I'm Mike Eppel.
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16: Well, good morning. It is Thursday, June 4th. I'm Steve Gow right now in downtown Halifax. We have sunny skies and it is 8 degrees. Here's what's making news this hour. Well, the premier says he has a plan to bring rents down. Tim Houston saying phasing out the current cap on increases is now in the works. Two people in custody after a fatal stabbing in Cape Breton's Whitney Pier yesterday.
17: There is a new option if you want to call a cab on the Halifax Harbor. It's called Flight Boat, billing itself as Halifax's first electric water taxi service. More on that story coming up.
16: And later.
18: Impaired driving in Nova Scotia remains a big problem, and Mad Canada wants people to know there are safer alternatives to drinking and driving.
19: New York stealing home court advantage from the Spurs in the NBA Finals. We've got more from the Jays and Braves, plus the latest from the Stanley Cup playoffs, sports at 15.
10: Stock futures showing caution after a midweek meltdown for the markets. SpaceX files the paperwork for a record-breaking stock sale, and the limping loonie down to a two-month low. Business at 26.
16: 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Now here's Gord Taylor with a look at your early Thursday morning commute.
20: Well, good morning. Seeing some buildup on Barrington near the Halifax Shipyard. It's also a little slow on Joseph Howe heading into the Winter Street Exchange. And the 1 and 2 inbound is building from Joe Howe headed towards Bears Road. A little slow coming off the McDonald Bridge, but no issues on the McKay so far. Spot traffic trouble, let us know on the 95.7 News Radio traffic tip line, 902-493-7184. 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Conditions in app. With the latest forecast, here's meteorologist Alistair Alders.
21: Well, any
2: fog patches out there this morning will dissipate, and otherwise it's a mainly sunny day, a southwest wind of 30 gusting to 50, 23 the guaranteed high, except 19 in the city and 13 along the coast. And then a few clouds tonight with a southwest wind of 20 to 40 down to 10 degrees. And for Friday, a fair day with a mix of sun and cloud. The winds become more northerly, the high near 22 degrees. Today's guaranteed high, 23.
16: And currently we're sitting at 8 degrees right now in downtown Halifax. A bit warmer out at the airport at 10. We'll have another check of traffic and weather together in less than 10 minutes. 95.7 News Time, 7:02. Well, we begin this morning with the Premier, who is saying his government's long-term plan to phase out the current cap on rent increases. That cap limits rent increases to 5% each year and is set to remain in place until the end of 2027. Now, speaking to 95.7 News Radio yesterday, Tim Houston says the rent cap has led to new tenants paying far higher rents than those living in units long-term.
21: You're seeing other units double and triple because some of the other units where residents stay can't move up, so they can't normalize it. So you have maybe the newest person in the building paying the most, and the landlord saying, well, of course, I got to get more from them because I'm not getting enough from these tenants over here, right? So there will be a balancing effect, I guess, that we're really trying to understand.
16: Speaking at this week's Community Services Committee meeting, Nova Scotia Legal Aid's Nora McIntosh said the 5% rent cap in the province is the highest in Canada, adding too high for people already paying unaffordable rents. In other news, in Cape Breton, police have arrested two people in connection with a fatal stabbing. Officials say they were called to Frederick Street in Whitney Pier around 11:30 in the morning yesterday and found a man with a stab wound. The victim was taken to hospital but later died. Police say they called off pursuit of a suspect vehicle for public safety reasons. However, they were later able to bring it to a stop. A few other details were given, and there is no word yet on charges. Meantime, an East Chester man was arrested following an assault and robbery in the HRM this week. On the morning of June 2nd, the suspect reportedly assaulted a woman at a restaurant on Herring Cove Road before robbing a gas station on Highway 2 in Fall River. Now, the suspect's vehicle was caught on video surveillance, which led police to a home in Truro where the arrest was made. The accused was identified as 29-year-old Colby Daniel Scott Smith, who was set to appear in court yesterday in Truro to face several charges. The assault victim was taken to hospital with non-life-threatening injuries, and no one was reportedly hurt at the scene of the robbery. Well, a new method of transportation on the Halifax Harbour is launching today. With that story, here's 95.7's Mark Hodgins.
17: It's called Flight Boat, a new option billing itself as Halifax's first electric water taxi service. And the company says all of its vessels are fully electric, providing people with a unique, eco-friendly way to travel on the water. In a media release, Flight Boat says George's Island is expected to be one of the most popular destinations, with round-trip fares from the Cable Wharf set at $24 for adults and $15 for children 12 and under. It's also going to be offering harbor tours and sunset cruises, along with private charters and on-demand harbor transportation. Commuter routes planned as well, with scheduled service between Halifax, Dartmouth, and the Northwest Arm. And it does say future plans could see service expand to places like Fisherman's Cove. Flight Boat says you can book online or stop by the Cable Wharf and look for its vessels on the Blue Line dock. I'm Mark Hodgins.
16: Well, in federal news, measures put in place to help with domestic steel and aluminum's industry through tariff headwinds is being extended. Finance Canada says a remission program that pays back certain firms for Canadian tariffs on steel and aluminum from the U.S. will be extended until the end of next June. Steel imports from countries outside the U.S. and Mexico will also continue to be hit with 50% tariffs above a certain quota for another year. Both programs were set to expire later this month. Well, to the situation in the Middle East now, where the American president expressed his frustration directly to Israel's prime minister over that country's ongoing conflict with the Iranian-backed group Hezbollah. As ABC's foreign correspondent Tom Sophie Burge reports, it's made negotiating an end to the U.S. war with Iran difficult.
3: President Trump effectively confirmed that he did shout and use expletives with Prime Minister Netanyahu on the phone. There are clear disagreements between the Israeli and the US position on some level right now, particularly over Lebanon. But clearly, when it comes to getting rid of Iran's nuclear program, the two sides agree.
16: Meantime, it took four attempts, but yesterday the House of Representatives in the U.S. voted to curb the president's war powers in Iran. Previous efforts have narrowly failed in the House, but a few Republicans crossed the aisle yesterday, achieving a 215 to 208 win. House Foreign Affairs ranking Democrat Gregory Meeks spoke with reporters after the vote.
4: The Constitution says only Congress can determine when we go to war. This Congress, this House of Representatives today, spoke for the American people.
16: Now, the resolution is seen as a major rebuke to the Trump administration's handling of the three-month-old conflict. The Senate must now pass a similar measure in order for it to take effect. Well, in politics closer to home, the Green Party has nominated a candidate for the upcoming by-election in Cape Breton. Nominations for candidates in Sheddy Camp Margaree's Pleasant Bay closed yesterday. Now, the three major parties had already selected their candidates, but the Greens added Nick Boisvert to the ballot ahead of the 2 p.m. deadline. A new riding was created to recognize the area's Acadian heritage. Election day is June 23rd in that riding, and e-balloting for voters in the region begins today. Well, MAD Canada has been informing the public about the dangers of impaired driving for many years, but the organization says people are still getting behind the wheel after using drugs or alcohol, and it remains a huge problem here in Nova Scotia. 95.7's Blake Priddle has more.
18: Impaired driving numbers in Nova Scotia are still high, and the RCMP in Halifax have reportedly responded to several impaired driving cases this month. MAD Canada's Atlantic Director Anissa McLeod says prison sentences for impaired driving hasn't been the best deterrent.
22: The sentencing certainly isn't a proper reflection when we see sentences of maybe 4 or 5 years. We have to also remember that that's a lifelong sentence for the loved ones and family members left behind. So there are other things like vehicle impoundment or mandatory alcohol screening.
18: McLeod believes having increased police presence on the roads conducting sobriety road checks is an effective deterrent because it will make drivers think twice before getting behind the wheel if they're intoxicated. I'm Blake Priddle.
16: Coming up in 60 seconds, we'll have traffic and weather together on the ones. 95.7 News Time, 7:10.
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16: 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Time for Rogers 5G home internet, traffic and weather together on the ones. 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
20: Well, good morning. There's some backup on Barrington between Duffus and Devonshire, and I'm hearing maybe a traffic light issue at Barrington and Devonshire. They're flashing red, so it becomes an all-way stop. A little busy coming off the McDonald Bridge, but no issues on the McKay so far heading into Halifax. The Bedford Highway gets busy after Bayview into the Windsor Street Exchange, and some buildup on the 1 and 2 inbound just after Joseph Howe headed towards Bears Road. And traffic's getting a little thick now on Main Street through Forest Hills Parkway. Amsterdam's Canal Culture and Historic Houses are in full display this summer by nonstop from Halifax up to 6 weekly flights. Book at WestJet.com. With the latest forecast, here's meteorologist Alistair Alders.
2: A fair day with a mainly sunny sky. Any fog patches out there this morning will dissipate. 23 the guaranteed high, but with a southwesterly wind of 30 gusting to 50, it will be closer to 19 in the city itself and 13 along the coast. And then tonight, a few clouds with a southwest wind of 20 to 40 down to 10 degrees. The wind becomes more northerly on Friday. It will be light with a mix of sun and cloud and a high of 22. And for the start of the weekend, Saturday looking dry, mainly cloudy with a high of 14, but some showers look to move in Saturday night. Today's guaranteed high 23.
16: And currently we're sitting at 9 degrees now in downtown Halifax, 10 out at the airport. Our guaranteed high getting up to 23. 95.7 News Radio, the only station with a weather guarantee. 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Well, a new study released today by the Canadian Climate Institute suggests Ottawa's energy deal with Alberta will do little to reduce Canada's emissions. The analysis also says the minimal benefits from the Alberta Memorandum of Understanding are not enough to offset the prospect of increased oil production. Canadian Press reporter Lisa Laporte has more.
0: Prime Minister Mark Carney and Alberta Premier Danielle Smith signed off on a deal last month on the province's industrial carbon price. They committed to bring Alberta's market price for carbon credits to $130 per ton by 2040. The study says the system isn't designed to get market prices to that floor.
16: The study also suggests there is likely to be an oversupply of lower-cost credits after 2030. That's because producers can easily outperform their emissions benchmarks until then and build up a credit stockpile. Well, security agencies in Canada and those of its closest international partners warn that China is using professional networking sites to gather information. An alert issued yesterday by the Canadian Security Intelligence Service and agencies in Australia, New Zealand, the UK, as well as the US, say China ultimately seeks privileged military, political, and economic intelligence. It is intelligence that would give Beijing a strategic and tactical advantage over the Five Eyes intelligence-sharing agencies. Well, the Knicks struck first in the NBA Finals. Rajesh Dave will have that and other sports highlights coming up next.
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16: Well, it is 8 degrees and sunny in downtown Halifax. Good morning, I'm Steve Gow. Here are the stories making news this hour. Well, Premier Tim Houston says he wants to phase out the province's rent cap of 5%, which is leading to new tenants paying for higher rents than longtime tenants. That policy in place until the end of 2027. Meantime, there are no details on charges, but two men have been arrested after a fatal stabbing yesterday in Cape Breton. The victim was taken to hospital, but later died from their injuries. And coming up after sports, police in California say a man held 10 people hostage inside an office building before being shot and killed by the FBI. 95.7 News Time, 7:16. 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
10: The Knicks with a statement win to begin the NBA Finals on a heater, finishing on an 11-0 run last night in Texas. What looked like a premature end of the season for Jalen Brunson because of injury was anything but. He dropped 30 points in the 105-95 Game 1 win. New York, though, spoiling the party in San Antonio completely. Now on 12 straight wins this postseason. They haven't dropped a game since April 23rd. Spurs big man Victor Wembanyama with 26 points, but still coming up short. Says he's not worried at all, though. They'll go with Game 2 tomorrow. Well, the Blue Jays could use some reinforcements as soon as possible. The losing streak slipped into four games last night in Atlanta. Nathan Lucas and Brandon Valenzuela with the home runs for Toronto, but Mauricio Dubon drilled a three-run shot, as did Ozzie Albies for the other side. So a 7-3 loss this time for the Jays, who are trying to avoid the brooms tonight. They're going with Mason Fluharty up against Chris Sale, the first pitch just after 8 o'clock on Sportsnet 1. Back to the Stanley Cup Final today. The Canes and Golden Knights ready for a big Game 2 in Raleigh. Vegas trying to double down on their 1-0 series lead, while Carolina's looking to strike back and make this a best of five. They'll face off at 9 on Sportsnet. Getting set for the women's semis this morning over at the French Open. Marta Kostyuk and Mita Andreeva squaring off at 10. And with the World Cup exactly 1 week away, several friendlies today, including Spain versus Iraq, Sweden versus Greece, and France against the Ivory Coast. Canada's last tune-up game is tomorrow in Montreal against Ireland. From the Sports Center, I'm Prajesh Dave.
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16: 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I'm Steve Gow. Well, a dramatic hostage rescue in Bakersfield, California. 10 people were held for 15 hours by a man who said he had an explosive device. The standoff came to an end early yesterday morning when the hostages were released and their alleged captor killed. Here's ABC's Alex Stone.
31: What we didn't know until it was all over was that there was an elite team, the FBI HRT, they're known as the Hostage Response Team, that was inbound on a plane from Quantico, Virginia. They got on scene in the middle of the night. They assumed control, and within 3 hours, they had gone in. They killed the 41-year-old man, Anthony Searles Harris, and got the hostages out of there, the eight that remained.
16: Allegedly, the suspect was found to have had sexual relations with a child or children under 14 years old and apparently previously had gone on social media arguing against the case. Coming up, we'll have traffic and weather together on the ones, and later, at least one death reported after a semi-truck was hit by a train in the state of Iowa. 95.7 News Time, 720.
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16: 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Time for Rogers 5G home internet, traffic and weather together on the ones. Once again, Gord Taylor joins us with a look at Halifax roads.
0: Good morning. Get a report of a collision on the ramp from the 118 onto the circuit's exit 11. Not seeing any delay there as of yet. And traffic lights are on flash at Barrington and Devonshire, and that's causing quite a backup on Barrington all the way to the McKay Bridge. A little slow on the McDonald Bridge heading into Halifax. No issues on the McKay so far. And traffic's building on the 102 inbound as you approach Romans Avenue. Get 20 times the points Friday and Saturday at Shoppers Drug Mart. 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
2: A mainly sunny day today with a guaranteed high of 23 degrees, except 19 in the city itself, 13 along the coast with a southwesterly wind of 30 gusting to 50. We'll have a southwest wind of 20 to 40 tonight with a low of 10 degrees and a few clouds expected. On Friday, fair with a mix of sun and cloud. The wind becomes more northerly but is light, the high 22 degrees. And then for the weekend, Saturday is mainly cloudy, 14 degrees, so it is cooler. And I do expect some showers to move in Saturday night. Sunday, cloudy with showers and a high of 16. Back to sunshine on Monday with a mix of sun and cloud and a high of 16. Today's guaranteed high 23.
16: And currently sitting at 9 degrees downtown, 10 out at the airport. 95.7 News Radio has traffic and weather together every 10 minutes on the ones in the morning and in the afternoons at 1, 11, 21, 31, 41, and 51 minutes past the hour. Well, recapping our lead story, Nova Scotia's premier has a plan to bring rents down. Tim Houston saying phasing out the current cap on increases is in the works. We'll have the latest on this and other stories coming up at the bottom of the hour with Shelley Summers. 95.7 News Time, 7:23.
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16: Well, one person is dead in eastern Iowa where a train hit a semi-truck where the tracks crossed the road on a busy state highway. Powashuck County Sheriff Matt Mashman says one person in the semi was killed and another was taken to hospital with serious injuries. 17 train cars and two power engines derailed and caused significant damage to the road. So the sheriff says the site will remain closed for several days.
4: Iowa Interstate Railroad, it was their train that was involved. They've got plans. They're going to have probably crews here tonight yet to start working on that. With some pictures that we took from the scene, we can see that the railroad tracks themselves are pretty messed up. So it's going to take them some time to get this cleaned up and fixed and get everything out of the area.
16: The sheriff also confirmed that fatality, but is not releasing the identity of the person. In California, some alert TSA agents at the Sacramento airport noted something odd about a boarding passenger on Saturday night. They took a closer look in his carry-on luggage, and what they found next may have prevented a tragedy. ABC's Chief Justice Correspondent Pierre Thomas has the details.
15: Authorities say Kamani Jones was wearing a scarf covering his face and latex gloves. When they checked Jones's carry-on bag, they say they allegedly discovered this explosive device, a lighter, as well as a knife, scissors, more blades, and zip ties. According to the TSA, if the explosive device had detonated next to a window, it could have caused significant damage and a loss of cabin pressure.
16: The 49-year-old was arrested and now faces a federal charge that could lead to 5 years in prison and a $250,000 fine. And as we heard earlier, the NBA Finals kicked off last night. Now, the Basketball League is preaching the unifying power of sports amid talk of U.S. President Donald Trump attending an NBA Finals game. With more, here's Gethin Coolbaugh.
17: There has been no announcement that President Donald Trump plans to attend an NBA Finals game at New York's Madison Square Garden next week. However, NBA Commissioner Adam Silver hinted at Trump's intentions Wednesday when he said sports remains something that unifies even in divided times. Silver, without saying Trump's name, responded to a question about unique people coming to finals games in New York and how the league prepares for such events. The New York Post, citing anonymous sources, reported Wednesday that Garden officials have performed security walkthroughs in anticipation of a Trump visit. I'm Gethin Coolbaugh.
16: Coming up, we'll have the latest business news in the Dynamic Market Minute with Mike Apple. 95.7 News Time, 7:25.
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9: Good morning. Seeing a downturn for the tech sector this morning. We had records for 9 days in a row for the S&P and the NASDAQ. Saw a turn lower yesterday, and then Broadcom, after the close of trade last night, issued quarterly results that were stellar, but there was nothing that even propelled the share price further higher, so it's down significantly this morning, losing 12% in pre-market trade. CrowdStrike in the cybersecurity space down 10.5%. Arm Holdings down 6.3%. Micron down by 5.7%. It's all adding up to the NASDAQ futures dropping by just over 1% in pre-market trade. Interestingly, watching the Dow Jones futures trend higher. A little bit of a disconnect from the tech sector, but nevertheless, the Dow futures up right now by just under 200 points. IBM and Google have announced a partnership on cloud computing, and Walmart also announcing this morning that it's bringing its Walmart Plus delivery service to Canada. More on that coming up later this morning. Price for oil down $1.06 at $94.96 as Israel and Lebanon are now in a ceasefire. And that is a positive catalyst for the energy trade, potentially, with the price for oil sliding just a little bit. Gold is up $31 at $44.98 the ounce. The Toronto stock market's coming off a drop of 367 points in the Wednesday session, 34,801, drop of 1% on the day. The overseas markets this morning, Tokyo's Nikkei lost 930 points, 1.3%. The Canadian dollar at an eight-week low, 71.93. The loonie has been limping ahead of tomorrow's jobs report due from StatsCan, and Bitcoin at a fresh two-month low, down $2,100, $62,700 at the Business Center. I'm Mike Uppel.
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24: Good morning. It's Thursday, June 4th. I'm Shelley Summers. Right now in downtown Halifax, sunshine 9 degrees. Here's what's making news this morning. Nova Scotia's premier says he is committed to phasing out the rent cap in the province.
25: A new method of transportation on the Halifax Harbour launching today, billing itself as Halifax's first electric water taxi service.
24: Federal measures put in place to support the domestic steel and aluminum industry through tariff headwinds are being extended. And later,
26: that Canada is continuing to inform the public about the dangers of impaired driving. This as impaired driving numbers in Nova Scotia remain high.
10: The Knicks climbing out to the early series lead in the NBA Finals. The Blue Jays unable to solve anything against Atlanta. And we've got more ahead of Game 2 in the Stanley Cup Finals. Sports at 45.
9: Tech stocks seeing a downturn for a second day, led by Broadcom, despite record-breaking earnings. And SpaceX files the paperwork for an record-breaking stock sale. Business at 56.
24: 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Time for Rogers 5G home internet, traffic and weather together on the ones. With Halifax's most frequent traffic reports, here's Gord Taylor.
0: Well, good morning. Traffic lights are on flash at Barrington and Devonshire, and that has Barrington backed up under the McKay Bridge. A little slow getting onto the McKay, but the bridge itself is moving well towards Halifax. It gets a little sticky on the McDonald Bridge heading towards Halifax, and some of those side streets in Dartmouth leading to the McDonald Bridge are backed up as well. Heavier traffic on the 102 inbound well before Joseph Howe headed towards Beresford. There's off and on delays on St. Margaret's Bay Road from Quarry Road heading into the Armdale Roundabout. Get 20 times the points Friday and Saturday at Shoppers Drug Mart. 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Conditions in app. With your latest forecast, here's meteorologist Alistair Alders.
2: A mainly sunny day ahead of us. Any fog patches out there this morning dissipate. We'll have a southwest wind of 30 gusting to 50 and 23 the guaranteed high today. But move closer to the coast and it will be cooler. 19 in the city and 13 right along the water's edge. Then tonight a few clouds down to 10 degrees with a southwest wind of 20 to 40. And for Friday it's a mix of sun and cloud. A light northerly wind developing with a high of 22. Today's guaranteed high 23.
24: And right now in downtown Halifax, it is 9, at the airport 10, guaranteed high 23. We'll have another check of traffic and weather together in less than 10 minutes. 95.7 News Time, 7:33. Well, Nova Scotia's premier says his government is committed to phasing out the rent cap. The current cap allows landlords to increase a tenant's rent by a maximum of 5% a year, and it's in place until the end of 2027. Premier Tim Houston telling 95.7 News Radio that cap has led to newer tenants paying much higher prices than longtime renters, as landlords charge new tenants more to make up the difference.
6: This is definitely a case of whack-a-mole. You think you got something solved over here, the rental cap, maybe that solved and was necessary, but it popped something else up elsewhere, and we need to make sure that we normalize across that.
24: And speakers at a community services committee meeting earlier this week said Nova Scotia's 5% rent cap is among the highest in the country, with most provinces capping increases at around 2 to 3% per year. Cape Breton police arresting two people in connection with a man killed in a stabbing incident. Officials say they were called to Frederick Street and Whitney Pier around 11:30 yesterday morning and found a man with a stab wound. He was taken to hospital where he later died. Police say they called off pursuit of a suspect vehicle for public safety, but they were able to stop it later in the afternoon. There were no details on charges. As well, an East Chester man was arrested following an armed robbery and assault in the HRM. According to an RCMP release, Colby Daniel Scott Smith allegedly assaulted a woman at a restaurant on Herring Cove Road and later robbed a gas station on Highway 2 in Fall River. Those incidents happening early on Tuesday morning. Smith's vehicle was captured on video surveillance, allowing police to identify him. That led to an arrest at a home in Truro. Smith was set to appear in Truro Provincial Court yesterday to face charges, including robbery, assault, and failing to comply with a probation order. The victim of the Halifax assault was taken to hospital with non-life-threatening injuries. No one was injured during the robbery. Well, there's a new option if you want to call a cab on the Halifax Harbour. 95.7's Mark Hodgins takes a look at the story.
25: This new method of cross-harbour transportation is known as Flightboat, billing itself as Halifax's first electric water taxi service. The company says all of its vessels are fully electric, providing people with a unique, eco-friendly way to travel on the water. In a media release, Flightboat says George's Island will be one of the most popular destinations, with round-trip fares from the Cable Wharf set at $24 for adults and $15 for children 12 and under. You'll also be able to do harbor tours and sunset cruises, private charters, and on-demand harbor transportation. Flightboat says it's also planning commuter routes with scheduled service between Halifax, Dartmouth, and the Northwest Arm. And in the future, it's going to look at potentially adding service to places like Fisherman's Cove or other waterfront communities. You can book Flightboat online. You can also stop by the Cable Wharf and look for its vessels on the Blue Line dock. I'm Mark Hodgins.
24: 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Well, federal measures put in place to support the domestic steel and aluminum industry through tariff headwinds are now being extended. Finance Canada says a remission program that pays back certain firms for Canadian tariffs on steel and aluminum from the U.S. will be extended until the end of next June. Steel imports from countries outside the U.S. and Mexico will also continue to be hit with 50% tariffs above a certain quota for another year. Both programs were set to expire later this month. To the Middle East, new action in the war on Iran causing more concern over the ceasefire process. We get more from ABC's Karen Hua.
8: The ceasefire with Iran appears increasingly fragile. An Iranian drone slamming into Kuwait's airport Wednesday. One person was killed, dozens injured.
11: Is the ceasefire with Iran still on?
12: Well, you know, there's a reason for everything. And we hit them pretty hard the night before and actually last night.
24: Now, meantime, there was an important vote in the U.S. Congress yesterday, the House voting to halt the U.S. military action against Iran. A handful of Republicans joining with Democrats defying President Donald Trump, looking to end the months-long conflict. We get more from ABC Chief White House Correspondent Mary Bruce.
13: 3 months into this war, Congress is sending the president a powerful message. For the first time, the House has voted to block Trump from continuing this war without congressional approval. Four Republicans joining Democrats to pass this. The move largely symbolic, but it's a striking rebuke of the commander-in-chief.
24: And that resolution does not stop the war with Iran. The measure will next go to the Senate. Back here in our country, Prime Minister Mark Carney expecting to announce the federal government's strategy on artificial intelligence in Toronto today.
14: Carney is slated to tour an artificial intelligence institute in Toronto and meet with researchers as he unfurls the blueprint. The strategy comes as governments, businesses, and civil society all navigate the rapid development of machine learning and tools that can process information almost instantly with varying degrees of accuracy. Artificial Intelligence Minister Evan Solomon said this week his government's new strategy will look to build trust in AI, empower workers, and help build Canada. The federal government has said new privacy and online safety laws will be an important element of building that trust. Karen Rebo, The Canadian Press.
24: Well, closer to home, the Green Party has nominated a candidate for the upcoming by-election in Cape Breton. The deadline for nominations in Shettycamp, Margaree's, Pleasant Bay was yesterday. The three major parties had already selected their candidates, and then the Greens selected Nick Boisvert for the ballot. That new riding was created to recognize the area's Acadian heritage. Election Day is June 23rd. E-balloting for voters in that region begins today. Well, impaired driving remains a problem here in Nova Scotia, and MAD Canada is continuing to raise awareness to discourage people from driving under the influence. We get more on that story from 95.7's Blake Priddle.
19: Impaired driving numbers are still high in the province, and the RCMP reportedly have had to deal with several cases of people driving under the influence last month. MAD Canada's Atlantic Director Anissa McLeod says there are safer alternatives.
23: With the summer months coming ahead, you know, there are different opportunities for us to consume drugs or alcohol. So we just need to plan ahead and ensure that we have a safe ride home, or that we're staying over, or that we call a ride share. We do something, because there are always other choices to be made and we need to make the right choices.
19: McLeod adds, we all have a responsibility to continue educating people on the dangers of impaired driving, because deaths and injuries connected to impaired driving are preventable. I'm Blake Priddle.
24: And Newfoundland and Labrador Premier Tony Wakeman is appealing for help from the feds as a strike looms for workers on Marine Atlantic ferries. Premier writing to Federal Transport Minister Stephen McKinnon yesterday, asking him to maintain the essential service designation of the ferry between his province and Nova Scotia. The letter says he recognizes workers' rights, but sees the ferry service as a lifeline, as much of Newfoundland and Labrador's food and essential goods arrive by ferry. Coming up in 60 seconds, traffic and weather together. And as well, Conservative MPs getting set to campaign this summer for Albertans to vote to stay in Canada. 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
24: 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Time for Rogers 5G Home Internet, traffic and weather together on the ones. With Halifax's most frequent traffic reports, here's Gord Taylor.
0: Good morning. If you're traveling in the north end, you may want to avoid Barrington. The traffic lights are on flash at Barrington and Devonshire. That is traffic heavily backed up on Barrington to the McKay Bridge. And the McKay Bridge is now slow heading into Halifax. Also quite busy on the McDonald Bridge into Halifax as well. Traffic's building in and out of the Armdale roundabout. Very slow in Quinpool heading towards Connaught. The 102 inbound is often on delays from the 103 headed towards Bearsville. And the Bedford Highway gets sticky approaching Flamingo Drive, then from Bayview into the Windsor Street Exchange. Get 20 times the points Friday and Saturday at Shoppers Drug Mart. 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
2: Well, any fog patches will dissipate this morning. Otherwise, a mainly sunny day, 23 degrees the guaranteed high, but we'll have a southwesterly wind of 30 gusting to 50, so in the city itself closer to 19 today, and then 13 right at the water's edge. We'll have a few clouds tonight with an overnight low of 10 degrees and a southwest wind of 20 to 40. The wind will become northerly on Friday, fairly light with a mix of sun and cloud and 22 degrees, and Saturday's cooler, 14 with a mainly cloudy sky, some showers expected Saturday night. Today's guaranteed high, 23.
24: And right now in downtown Halifax, it is 9. At the airport, 10. Guaranteed high, 23. 95.7 News Radio is the only station with a weather guarantee. 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Conservative MPs getting set to campaign this summer for Albertans to vote to stay in Canada. The referendum in October will be asking people if they want to start a legal process to hold a binding referendum on separation. Edmonton Northwest MP Billy Morin saying he's working with Indigenous leaders to encourage First Nations people to get out and vote.
15: I think this is moving beyond reconciliation now, and going back to what treaty ultimately meant, which was working together. Albertans are not going anywhere. First Nations people are not going anywhere, regardless of what happens in this referendum, and we have to get down to the table together.
24: Last month, an Alberta judge ruled that province could not go ahead with a citizen-led secession referendum because the government failed to consult Indigenous people. The ruling also said leaving Canada would violate Treaties 7 and 8. Coming up after sports, a man convicted in the brutal slayings of three young children in BC nearly two decades ago has been granted a conditional release. 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
24: Sunny and 9 degrees in downtown Halifax. Good morning. I'm Shelley Summers. Here are the stories making news this morning. Well, Nova Scotia's premier says his government is committed to phasing out the rent cap. Speakers at a community services committee meeting earlier this week said that Nova Scotia's 5% cap is among the highest in the country. As well, a new method of transportation on the Halifax Harbour launching today called Flight Boat. It's a new option billing itself as Halifax's first electric water taxi service. And coming up after sports, one person is dead in Iowa after a train hit a semi-truck where the tracks crossed the road on a busy state highway. 95.7 News Time, 7:45. 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
6: The NBA Finals underway from San Antonio and the Knicks striking first on the road. Jalen Brunson in New York haven't dropped a game since April 23rd, and that trend continued in Texas as they rocked the Spurs with a 105-95 win. Brunson with a 30-piece, Karl Anthony Towns with 18 himself as the Knicks finished the game on an 11-0 run. Victor Wembanyama held to just 26 as the Knicks have now won 12 straight in the playoffs, taking a 1-0 advantage here in the Finals. Game 2 is tomorrow night. No luck for the Blue Jays again down in Atlanta, facing the MLB's hottest team in the Braves, and just unable to snap the streak, which is now a four-game slide after the 7-3 loss. Nathan Lucas home run giving Toronto the early lead, but a Mauricio Dubon go-ahead three-run homer in the third hurt the Jays the most. Patrick Corbin giving up four runs on six hits through five innings. The Jays going with Mason Fluharty to counter Chris Sale in the finale. That's today at 8:15 on Sportsnet 1. Counting down the hours to Game 2 in the Stanley Cup Final tonight as the Hurricanes and Golden Knights get ready for action from Raleigh again. Vegas up 1-0 early. Carolina, though, just with two losses so far this whole postseason, hoping to channel home ice advantage this time. They'll face off at 9 on Sportsnet. French Open into the women's semis this morning as Marta Kostyuk and Mira Andreeva square off at 10. Deanna Schneider and Maya Halinska to come later. The men's semis go tomorrow. Sports at 15 and 45, past every hour, anytime at sportsnet.ca.
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1: 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Well, a man convicted in the brutal slayings of his three young children in BC nearly two decades ago has been granted a conditional discharge.
2: Alan Schoenborn was found not criminally responsible in 2010 for the stabbing and smothering of his three children at their home in Merritt, BC in 2008. The BC Review Board now says his discharge comes with several conditions. They include attending a psychiatric clinic for treatment, keeping the peace, and not possessing or using drugs or alcohol. He must also return to the Forensic Psychiatric Hospital in Coquitlam, BC, if his mental state is called into question. The board says it will give reasons for its decision in due course. Aaron Sousa, The Canadian Press.
1: To the U.S., where one person is dead in eastern Iowa. A train hit a semi-truck where the tracks crossed the road on a busy state highway. Poweshiek County Sheriff Matt Mashman says one person in the semi was killed, another taken to the hospital with serious injuries. 17 train cars and two power engines derailed and caused significant damage to the road. Sheriff Mashman saying that the site will remain closed for several days.
3: Iowa Interstate Railroad, it was their train that was involved. They've got plans. They're going to have probably crews here tonight yet to start working on that. With some pictures that we took from the scene, we can see that the railroad tracks themselves are pretty messed up. So it's going to take some time to get this cleaned up and fixed and get everything out of the area.
1: And the sheriff also saying the identity of the victim was not being released at this time. Coming up in 60 seconds, traffic and weather together on the ones, and a suspect arrested for trespassing at the home of singer Chris Brown. 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
1: 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Time for Rogers 5G home internet traffic and weather together on the ones with Halifax's most frequent traffic reports. Here's Gord Taylor.
9: Well, heavy backup continues on Barrington. The traffic lights are on flash at Devonshire, and traffic's backed up to the McKay Bridge. A little slow getting onto the McKay. The circus backed up to Burnside Drive, and heavy backup on the McDonough Bridge towards Halifax as well. Amsterdam's Canal Culture and Historic Houses are on full display this summer. Fly nonstop from Halifax with up to six weekly flights. Book at WestJet.com. With your latest forecast, here's meteorologist Alistair Alders.
10: A mainly sunny day with a breezy southwesterly wind of 30 gusting to 50. 23 degrees the guaranteed high, except 19 in the city and 13 along the coast. The southwest wind will gust 20 to 40 tonight with a few clouds, down to 10 degrees. On Friday, a mix of sun and cloud with a light southwest and northerly wind, the high 22. And then for the weekend, mainly cloudy on Saturday with a high of 14. Most of the day looking dry, but showers move in Saturday night. Sunday cloudy with showers and a high of 16. And Monday, a mix of sun and cloud with a high of 16. Today's guaranteed high, though, 23.
1: And right now in downtown Halifax, it is 9. At the airport, 10. Guaranteed high, 23. 95.7 News Radio has traffic and weather together every 10 minutes on the ones in the morning, also in the afternoon, at 1:11, 21, 31, 41, and 51 minutes past the hour. Recapping our lead story, Premier Tim Houston says his government is committing to phasing out the rent cap. That current cap allows landlords to increase a tenant's rent by a maximum of 5% a year, and it's in place until the end of 2027. Speakers at a community services meeting earlier this week saying that rent cap is among the highest in the country. We'll have the very latest on this, as well as other top stories, coming up at the top of the hour with Steve Gow. 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
1: Well, a woman has been arrested, allegedly trespassing at the Los Angeles home of singer Chris Brown. We get more on the story from

0: Maybe sees Alex Stone.
1: Chris Brown has a history of people trying to get onto his property in the Tarzana area of L.A. Just last month, a man allegedly tried to get on his property multiple times. Now the LAPD tells ABC News on Tuesday night they got a trespassing call at Brown's home. A woman allegedly climbed over a gate. Nobody was at home at the time. The LAPD arrived within a few minutes and she was arrested for trespassing. Jail records show the woman was booked and released on her own recognizance. Alex Stone, ABC News, Los Angeles.
0: Looks like it's the end of a NASA mission. More on that story from Ed Donahue.
2: NASA declared its Mars Maven spacecraft dead. Maven was launched in 2013 to study the red planet's atmosphere. A year later.
3: Congratulations. Maven is now in Mars orbit.
4: Fantastic.
2: Maven mysteriously fell silent in early December after passing behind Mars. Data indicated it went into a fast spin, which disrupted its orbit and drained the onboard batteries. NASA has confirmed the mission is over. Officials say four other spacecraft around Mars, two U.S. and two European satellites, will pick up the slack. Maven is expected to remain in orbit for another 50 to 100 years before crashing into Mars. I'm Ed Donahue.
0: Well, back in our country, some of Canada's largest environmental groups were on Parliament Hill yesterday urging the Liberal government to reverse course on what they're calling rollbacks of environmental policy. Ottawa released two discussion papers last month proposing approving projects before they're reviewed while exempting certain projects from laws meant to protect species at risk. EcoJustice Executive Director Kimberly Sheeran says this risks skirting environmental laws meant to protect wildlife, particularly at-risk species.
5: And most alarmingly, they are proposing to put the extinction of endangered species, like the southern resident killer whale, on the table for political convenience. There is no coming back from extinction. Once a species is gone, it is gone forever.
0: Green Party leader Elizabeth May telling reporters on Parliament Hill she wrote to Government House Leader Stephen McKinnon and Intergovernmental Affairs Minister Dominic LeBlanc to ask that MPs receive a technical briefing on the discussion papers. And a stunning week of revelations of discord at 60 Minutes, raising a host of questions and leaving people inside and outside the network wondering about the program's ultimate health. The turmoil started last Thursday when CBS News leader Barry Weiss introduced sweeping changes at 60 Minutes, firing top staff and bringing in a new chief with no TV broadcast experience. Scott Pelley, one of the show's most important faces, is also out after a confrontation with bosses. Business is next. 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
10: Good morning. We're coming off a money-losing Wednesday on the financial markets. First time in a while that stocks on Bay and Wall Street didn't hit record highs. And seeing more selling pressure in the early going so far this morning, with the NASDAQ down 250 points, led by Broadcom. The AI giant is reporting better than forecast earnings, huge revenue gains. But the stock had run up so much that they didn't exceed estimates by a wide margin. So it's trending down 12.5% in pre-market action this morning. Marvell Technologies down by 5.3% after a two-day rally of better than 30%. The Dow Jones yesterday was down 620 points, 1.2%. The TSX was down 367, back below 35,000 on the benchmark. Some of the big decliners included shares of Tech Resources down 4.25% on Wall Street. IBM lost 7%, and Palantir was down 6.5%. The Canadian dollar's at a two-month low this morning. Economic worries driving the loonie to below 72 cents U.S., 71.86. Bitcoin continues its near-term meltdown. It's down $1,500 to $63,400. Shares of SpaceX will be a hot commodity this summer as the company has filed the paperwork for its stock sale, which will be a record breaker. SpaceX looking to raise upwards of $86 billion, selling shares listed at $135 per share to start. The price for oil is down 79 cents at $95.23. And gold, starting the day up $21 at $44.88. At the Business Center, I'm Mike Eppel.
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15: Good morning. It is Thursday, June 4th. I'm Steve Gow. Right now in downtown Halifax, it is sunny and 9 degrees. Here's what's making news today. Well, the premier has a plan to bring rents down. Tim Houston saying phasing out the current cap on increases is in the works. Two people are in custody after a fatal stabbing in Cape Breton's Whitney Pier yesterday.
16: There is a new option if you want to call a cab on the Halifax Harbor. It's called Flight Boat, billing itself as Halifax's first electric water taxi service. More on that story coming up.
15: And later,
17: impaired driving in Nova Scotia remains a big problem, and Mad Canada wants people to know there are safer alternatives to drinking and driving.
18: The Knicks strike first in the NBA Finals. The Blue Jays with another loss to the Braves. That's Game 2 of the Stanley Cup Final tonight. Sports at 15.
10: Stock futures showing caution after a midweek meltdown for the markets. SpaceX files the paperwork for a record-breaking stock sale. And the limping loonie down to a two-month low. Business at 26.
15: 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Time for Rogers 5G home internet, traffic and weather together on the ones. Here's Gord Taylor with a look at your morning commute.
19: Well, Barrington to Devonshire, traffic lights are on flash. It's causing heavy backup on Barrington to the McKay Bridge. There's slowdowns on the Cirque from Burnside Drive getting onto the McKay, and the side streets in Dartmouth leading to the McDonald Bridge are backed up as the bridge itself is slow heading into Halifax. Traffic's getting thicker on many routes this morning. The 102 inbound heavy from Dunbrack towards Bears Road. Also slow getting in and out of the Armadale roundabout. There's heavy backup on both Main Street and Portland heading towards the Cirque. Main Street's also slow through Forest Hills Parkway. Get 20 times the points Friday and Saturday at Shoppers Drug Mart. 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Scanning at 30% back in points, conditions in app. With your latest forecast, here is meteorologist Alistair Alders.
20: Well, any fog patches out there this morning will dissipate, and otherwise, it's a mainly sunny day, a southwest wind of 30 gusting to 50, 23 the guaranteed high, except 19 in the city and 13 along the coast. And then a few clouds tonight with a southwest wind of 20 to 40 down to 10 degrees. And for Friday, a fair day with a mix of sun and cloud. The winds become more northerly, the high near 22 degrees. Today's guaranteed I 23.
15: And right now we're sitting at 9 degrees in downtown Halifax. It is 10 out at the airport. We'll have another look at traffic and weather together in less than 10 minutes. 95.7 News Time, 8:02. Well, we begin with the premier, who is saying his government's long-term plan is to phase out the current cap on rent increases. That cap limits rent increases to 5% each year and is set to remain in place until the end of 2027. Speaking to 95.7 News Radio yesterday, Tim Houston says the rent cap has led to new tenants paying far higher rents than those living in units long term.
1: You're seeing other units double and triple because some of the other units where residents stay can't move up, so they can't normalize it. So you have maybe the newest person in the building paying the most, and the landlord saying, well, of course, I got to get more from them because I'm not getting enough from these tenants over here, right? So there will be a balancing effect, I guess, that we're really trying to understand.
15: Speaking at this week's Community Services Committee meeting, Nova Scotia Legal Aid's Nora McIntosh said the 5% rent cap in this province is the highest in Canada, adding too high for people already paying unaffordable rents. In other news, police in Cape Breton have arrested two people in connection with a fatal stabbing. Officials say they were called to Frederick Street in Whitney Pier around 11:30 yesterday morning, found a man with a stab wound. The victim was taken to hospital but later died from the injuries. Police say they called off pursuit of a suspect vehicle for public safety reasons. However, they were able to bring it to a stop later. Few other details were given, and there is no word yet on charges. Meantime, an East Chester man was arrested following an assault and robbery in the HRM this week. On the morning of June 2nd, the suspect reportedly assaulted a woman at a restaurant on Herring Cove Road before robbing a gas station on Highway 2 in Fall River. Suspect's vehicle was caught on video surveillance, leading police to a home in Truro, where the arrest was made. The accused was identified as 29-year-old Colby Daniel Scott Smith, who was set to appear in court yesterday to face several charges. The victim was taken to hospital with non-life-threatening injuries, and no one was reportedly hurt at the scene of the robbery. 95.7 News Time, 8:05. Well, a new method of transportation on the Halifax Harbour is launching today. With that story, here's 95.7's Mark Hodgins.
16: It's called Flight Boat, a new option billing itself as Halifax's first electric water taxi service. And the company says all of its vessels are fully electric, providing people with a unique, eco-friendly way to travel on the water. In a media release, Flight Boat says George's Island is expected to be one of the most popular destinations, with round-trip fares from the Cable Wharf set at $24 for adults and $15 for children 12 and under. It's also going to be offering harbor tours and sunset cruises, along with private charters and on-demand harbor transportation. Commuter routes planned as well, with scheduled service between Halifax, Dartmouth, and the Northwest Arm. And it does say future plans could see service expand to places like Fisherman's Cove. Flight Boat says you can book online or stop by the Cable Wharf and look for its vessels on the Blue Line dock. I'm Mark Hodgins.
15: Well, a looming strike among workers on Marine Atlantic ferries has the Premier of Newfoundland and Labrador asking for Ottawa's help. In a letter to Federal Transport Minister Stephen MacKinnon, Tony Wakeham said he recognizes workers' rights, but that the ferry service between his province and Nova Scotia is essential to bring in food and other essential goods. As a result, Wakeham is asking the feds to maintain the essential service designation of the ferry. A spokesperson with Marine Atlantic says Unifor has asked the Canadian Industrial Relations Board to allow reduced operations if its members do go on strike. Well, turning to the Middle East now, where U.S. President Donald Trump has acknowledged calling Israel's prime minister crazy and says Israel is complicating peace talks with Iran.
21: President Donald Trump has acknowledged criticizing Israeli Prime Minister Benjamin Netanyahu in a phone call that involved expletives. President Trump discussed the tension between the two leaders and admitted he called Israeli Prime Minister Benjamin Netanyahu crazy in an interview released Wednesday. Trump said he was a little bit perturbed that Israel's actions in Lebanon were holding back peace talks with Iran. The president's comments about the Monday call in a New York Post interview offered a sign of the growing pressure that the president faces to resolve the U.S.-Israel war with Iran. The pressure comes as higher energy prices and economic uncertainty threaten Republican prospects in the midterm elections and hamper global commerce. I'm Karen Shamas.
15: Now, meantime, a rare rebuke to Donald Trump's handling of the war with Iran. With those details, here's ABC's Karen Hua.
22: Lawmakers on Capitol Hill delivering a rebuke to the president
3: Four Republicans siding with Democrats as the House voted to direct President Trump to either withdraw forces or get approval from Congress to continue the war. It's a largely symbolic vote with little chance of passing the Senate. The White House brushing it off, saying President Trump will continue to protect our national security using his constitutional authority as commander-in-chief.
15: Previous efforts narrowly failed in the House until those few Republicans crossed the aisle in yesterday's vote. In politics closer to home, the Green Party has nominated Nick Boisvert for the upcoming by-election in Cape Breton. Nominations for candidates in Sheddy Camp, Margaree's, Pleasant Bay closed yesterday. The three major parties had already selected their candidates, but the Greens added their candidate to the ballot ahead of the 2 p.m. deadline. The new riding was created to recognize the area's Acadian heritage. Election Day is set for June 23rd, and e-balloting for voters in the region begins today. And Mad Canada has been informing the public about the dangers of impaired driving for several years, but the organization says people are still getting behind the wheel after using drugs or alcohol, and it does remain a problem here in Nova Scotia. Here's 95.7's Blake Priddle.
17: Impaired driving numbers in Nova Scotia are still high, and the RCMP in Halifax have reportedly responded to several impaired driving cases this month. Mad Canada's Atlantic director, Anissa McLeod, says prison sentences for impaired driving hasn't been the best deterrent.
4: The sentencing certainly isn't a proper reflection when we see sentences of maybe 4 or 5 years. We have to also remember that that's a lifelong sentence for the loved ones and family members left behind. So there are other things like vehicle impoundment or mandatory alcohol screening.
17: McLeod believes having increased police presence on the roads conducting sobriety road checks is an effective deterrent because it will make drivers think twice before getting behind the wheel if they're intoxicated. I'm Blake Priddle.
15: Coming up in 60 seconds, we'll have traffic and weather together on the ones. 95.7 News Time, 8:10.
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23: 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What will happen next in Game 2?
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15: 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Traffic and weather together on the ones. Now here's Gord Taylor again with a look at the roads.
19: I'm not sure if we have a problem, but there's a heavy delay on the 102 outbound approaching Larry UTech as you make your way into Bedford. 102 inbound is also heavy from the 103 headed towards Bearsville. They have a traffic light issue at Barrington and Devonshire. They're on flash. That is Barrington backed up to the McKay Bridge. You may want to avoid the McKay for the time being. It has heavy backup on the Cirque from Burnside Drive. You may want to take the McDonald Bridge, but it's slow moving into Halifax as well. And the side streets in Dartmouth leading to the McDonald Bridge are backed up as well. Get 20 times the points Friday and Saturday at Shoppers Drug Mart. 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
20: A fair day with a mainly sunny sky. Any fog patches out there this morning will dissipate. 23 the guaranteed high, but with a southwesterly wind of 30 gusting to 50, it will be closer to 19 in the city itself and 13 along the coast. And then tonight a few clouds with a southwest wind of 20 to 40 down to 10 degrees. The wind becomes more northerly on Friday. It will be light with a mix of sun and cloud and a high of 22. And for the start of the weekend, Saturday looking dry, mainly cloudy with a high of 14, but some showers look to move in Saturday night. Today's guaranteed high 23.
15: 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Well, leaders of a remote northern First Nation in Saskatchewan say a deadly shooting this week follows a string of violence that's causing fear among those residents. Mounties say they're still searching for the suspect in that shooting that left one woman dead and a man injured in Pelican Narrows. Chief Peter Beatty of Peter Ballantyne Cree Nation says the community needs emergency supports from the province and Ottawa to improve safety.
0: It's been very traumatic for the community and our members that live there. They are still very much concerned. A lot of them are in fear.
15: Vice Chief Justin Hallcrow says he's disheartened that the suspect has yet to be caught. In Toronto, Prime Minister Mark Carney is expected to announce the federal government's strategy on artificial intelligence today.
2: Carney is slated to tour an artificial intelligence institute in Toronto and meet with researchers as he unfurls the blueprint. The strategy comes as governments, businesses, and civil society all navigate the rapid development of machine learning and tools that can process information almost instantly with varying degrees of accuracy. Artificial Intelligence Minister Evan Solomon said this week his government's new strategy will look to build trust in AI, empower workers, and help build Canada. The federal government has said new privacy and online safety laws will be an important element of building that trust. Karen Rebo, The Canadian Press.
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15: Well, it's 12 degrees and sunny in downtown Halifax. I'm Steve Gow. Here are the stories making news today. Well, Premier Tim Houston says he wants to phase out the province's rent cap of 5%, which is leading to new tenants paying far higher rents than long-term tenants. Now, that policy is in place until the end of 2027. Meantime, there are no details on charges, but two men have been arrested after a fatal stabbing yesterday in Cape Breton. The victim taken to hospital, but later died from his injuries. And coming up after sports, the American president is holding firm on his belief that January 6 rioters should still get paid despite plans for a compensation fund being scrapped. 95.7 News Time, 8:16. 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
18: The Knicks and Spurs getting the party started in San Antonio last night with the NBA Finals tipping off from Texas, and Jalen Brunson didn't feel much different on the road than at MSG. The Knicks guard with 30 points despite an injury scare to lead New York to the 105-95 Game 1 win. Karl Anthony Towns with 18 and 12 rebounds, plus ex-Raptor OG Anunoby had 17. San Antonio's unicorn, though, doing whatever he could, 26 points and 12 boards himself. But Victor Wembanyama admitting post-game he was just plain bad but is not worried in the slightest. Game 2 is tomorrow. Not much going the way of the Blue Jays lately. After reaching 500 not too long ago, they've slipped to 29-33 after another flat outing against the Braves. Nathan Lucas going yard in Atlanta last night, but Mauricio Dubon and Ozzie Albies both cranked three-run shots as Toronto settles for the 7-3 loss, now on 4 straight losses. They're trying to avoid the sweep tonight at 8 o'clock. That's on Sportsnet 1. It's going to be Mason Fluharty up against Chris Sale. The Hurricanes looking to storm back on the Golden Knights tonight in the Stanley Cup Final as that picks back up from Carolina. Vegas with the early series lead in the best best of seven. They'll face off at 9 on Sportsnet. French Open action in the final four for the women today as the semifinals begin. Marta Kostyuk and Mira Andreeva squaring off at 10. Diana Schneider and Maya Halinska to come later. And to PWHL, the protection list's out for phase one of the expansion process. Among the protected names, Montreal choosing to save Marie-Philippe Poulin, Toronto holding on to Renata Fast, Megan Keller not going anywhere in Boston, while Hillary Knight leads the list of available players. From the Sports Center, I'm Virgesh Dave.
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15: This is 95.7 News Radio. I'm Steve Gao. Well, some January 6 defendants are still eyeing payouts, despite the Trump administration pressure to scrap plans for a $1.8 billion compensation fund. ABC's Peter Haralambos with the details.
28: One day after Acting Attorney General Todd Blanche said he was scrapping plans for a $1.8 billion anti-weaponization fund, President Trump said that he believes people charged in connection with the January 6th Capitol attack should still be reimbursed by the government.
29: The weaponization fund, as far as I'm concerned, was a beautiful thing.
28: One attorney for January 6th defendants told ABC News that he plans to submit claims against the federal government for approximately 400 clients using a law unrelated to the anti-weaponization fund, with a recent lawsuit he filed requesting $1 million in damages per person. Peter Haralambos, ABC News.
15: Coming up, we'll have traffic and weather together on the ones. And later, the premiers of Alberta and Quebec met yesterday to discuss cooperation on both the economy and provincial autonomy. 95.7 News Time, 8:20.
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15: 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Time for Rogers 5G home internet, traffic and weather together on the ones. Here's Gord Taylor once again with a look at your morning drive.
19: Well, good morning. Getting word of a crash at Dutch Village near Joseph Howe. There's backup in both Dutch Village and Joseph Howe. Barrington and Devonshire, the traffic lights are on flash. That's causing heavy backup in the north end on Barrington right back to the McKay Bridge. Slow getting onto the McKay and the Cirque from Burnside Drive through the former Toll Plaza and busy on the McDonald Bridge towards Halifax as well. Traffic's really slow moving, getting through the Armdale roundabout. In Quinpool and Shebuckter are backed up heading towards Connaught. We had quite a backup on the 102 outbound right near Larry UTEC, but that has eased off. Get 20 times the points Friday and Saturday at Shoppers Drug Mart. 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Conditions in app. With the latest forecast, here's meteorologist Alistair Alders.
1: A mainly sunny day today with a guaranteed high of 23 degrees, except 19 in the city itself, 13 along the coast with a southwesterly wind of 30 gusting to 50. We'll have a southwest wind of 20 to 40 tonight with a low of 10 degrees and a few clouds expected. On Friday, fair with a mix of sun and cloud. The wind becomes more northerly but is light, the high 22 degrees. And then for the weekend, Saturday is mainly cloudy, 14 degrees, so it is cooler. And I do expect some showers to move in Saturday night. Sunday, cloudy with showers and a high of 16. Back to sunshine on Monday with a mix of sun and cloud and a high of 16. Today's guaranteed high 23.
15: And currently we're sitting at 12 degrees in downtown Halifax. 95.7 News Radio brings you traffic and weather together every 10 minutes on the ones in the morning and in the afternoons at 1, 11, 21, 31, 41, and 51 minutes past every hour. Recapping our top story, the premier has a plan to bring rents down. Tim Houston saying phasing out the current cap on increases is in the works. We'll bring you the latest details on this and other stories coming up at the bottom of the hour with Shelley Summers. 95.7 News Time, 8:23.
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15: Well, Conservative MP Billy Moran says he will spend the summer talking to Indigenous leaders about encouraging people to vote in the forthcoming Alberta referendum. The vote on October 19th asks people if they want to remain part of Canada or begin a legal process towards a binding referendum on separation. Now, Moran says he understands why First Nations are reluctant to take part in elections, but he says this vote matters.
3: We can't sit this one out, and that's my message to chiefs. I get the principle of why they would argue that, but this one in Alberta in particular matters because, again, Section 35 matters, treaties matter, and that's what's helping keep this country together.
15: Conservative leader Pierre Poilievre says his entire caucus will campaign this summer for Alberta to stay in Canada. Meantime, the premiers of Alberta and Quebec met yesterday to talk about cooperation on both the economy and provincial autonomy. The two met in Quebec City as that sovereignty movement in both provinces is gaining momentum. Alberta's Danielle Smith says the two provinces have a long-standing relationship when it comes to trade.
4: With so much uncertainty in the international climate, with some uncertainty with our largest trading partner, the best way to create resilience is to support each other and to have more trade with each other.
15: Smith later told business leaders that the recent playoff demise of the Montreal Canadiens was just one of many ways Albertans and Quebecers could relate to each other. And quickly turning to the world of entertainment, actor Shia LaBeouf gets probation after pleading guilty to charges stemming from an incident in New Orleans. With those details, here's Julie Walker.
9: Actor Shia LaBeouf pleads guilty to three counts of simple battery for punching people outside a New Orleans bar during Mardi Gras. Video of the February 17th encounter shows a shirtless LaBeouf shoving one person to the ground, hitting another in the face. A police report also corroborates this. Well-known local entertainer Jeffrey Dammit, who police ID as Jeffrey Klein, said he was one of the people attacked by LaBeouf. He told the Associated Press earlier this year, "He hit me. He connected a few times with punches. He pushed me a few times." In his words, LaBeouf just got nuts trying to start fights and telling the entertainer and others that he would beat them up and was shouting homophobic slurs and threatening his life the night before. I'm Julie Walker.
15: Coming up, we'll have the latest business news and the Dynamic Market Minute with Mike Eppel.
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0: Well, good morning. Seeing a two-day slump for shares in the tech sector, with the NASDAQ futures pointing to a drop of 244 points, coming off a loss of 240 points in the Wednesday trade. The catalyst? A pullback for those high-flying AI stocks. Two that reported earnings after the close of trade. One was Broadcom, which topped all estimates. But the stock is still sinking by 12% in pre-market action. CoreWeave is trending down by 2.5% in pre-market trade. Supermicro down 5.3%. And shares of Intel down by 2.5%. And the previous market's star, Marvell Technologies, which had jumped by over 30% over the previous two trading days of this week, that's down 5.5% in pre-market action. The Dow Jones coming off a drop of 620 points in the Wednesday trade. That was led by a 7% slide for IBM and a 3.5% drop for NVIDIA. Bay Street pulled back from a record. It was down 367 points, down 1%, led lower by a 4% drop by Tech Resources, and a 4.5% pullback for Constellation Software. In the overseas markets this morning, the Tokyo Nikkei reversed from a record, down 931 points, or 1.3%. Frankfurt's DAX index, though, trending higher by 0.6%. The price for oil is starting at $95.24. Gold up $25 at $44.91. Our Canadian dollar at an 8-week low, $71.85. And Bitcoin down $1,500 at $63,300. At the Business Center, I'm Mike Uppel.
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14: Good morning. It's Thursday, June 4th. I'm Shelley Summers. Right now in downtown Halifax, sunshine, 12 degrees. Here's what's making news this morning. Well, Nova Scotia's premier says he is committed to phasing out the rent cap in our province.
18: A new method of transportation on the Halifax Harbour launching today, billing itself as Halifax's first electric water taxi service.
14: Federal measures put in place to support the domestic steel and aluminum industry through tariff headwinds are being extended. And later,
20: that Canada is continuing to inform the public about the dangers of impaired driving. This as impaired driving numbers in Nova Scotia remain high.
21: The Knicks climbing out to the early series lead in the NBA Finals. The Blue Jays unable to solve anything against Atlanta. And we've got more ahead of Game 2 in the Stanley Cup Finals. Sports at 45.
0: Tech stocks taking an early tumble on the earnings from CrowdStrike and Broadcom. The Dow futures, though, up 175 points. And the Canadian dollar and Bitcoin testing two-month lows. Business at 56.
14: 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Time for Rogers 5G home internet, traffic and weather together on the ones. With Halifax's most frequent traffic reports, here's Gord Taylor.
19: We're getting an earlier collision, Dutch Village near Joseph Howe. The traffic lights are on flash at Barrington and Devonshire, causing quite a backup on the Barrington back to the McKay Bridge. Traffic's starting to thin out. Not sure if it's because we're getting close to the end of rush hour or it's been fixed. Both bridges are heavily backed up heading towards Halifax. Tackling a big backyard project this spring, find great savings and everything you need during the deck and fence event at Home Hardware on now to June 17th. With the latest forecast, here's meteorologist Alistair Alders.
1: A mainly sunny day ahead of us. Any fog patches out there this morning dissipate. We'll have a southwest wind of 30 gusting to 50 and 23 the guaranteed high today, but move closer to the coast and it will be cooler, 19 in the city and 13 right along the water's edge. Then tonight a few clouds down to 10 degrees with a southwest wind of 20 to 40, and for Friday it's a mix of sun and cloud, a light northerly wind developing with a high of 22. Today's guaranteed high 23.
14: And right now in downtown Halifax, it is 12, at the airport 13, guaranteed high 23. We'll have another check of traffic and weather together in less than 10 minutes. 95.7 News Time, 8:33. Well, Nova Scotia's premier says his government is committed to phasing out the rent cap. The current cap allows landlords to increase a tenant's rent by a maximum of 5% a year, and it's in place until the end of 2027. Tim Houston telling 95.7 News Radio the cap has led to newer tenants paying much higher prices than longtime renters, as landlords charge new tenants more to make up the difference.
8: This is definitely a case of whack-a-mole. You think you got something solved over here, the rental cap, maybe that solved and was necessary, but it popped something else up elsewhere, and we need to make sure that we normalize across that.
14: Speakers at a community services committee meeting this week said that Nova Scotia's 5% rent cap is among the highest in the country, with most provinces capping increases at around 2 to 3% a year. Cape Breton police have arrested two people in connection with a man killed in a stabbing incident. Officials say they were called to Frederick Street in Whitney Pier around 11:30 yesterday morning and found a man with a stab wound. He was taken to hospital where he later died. Police say they called off pursuit of a suspect vehicle for public safety, but were able to stop it a little later in the afternoon. There were no details on charges. As well, an East Chester man arrested following an armed robbery and assault in the HRM. RCMP saying Colby Daniel Scott Smith allegedly assaulted a woman at a restaurant on Herring Cove Road, then later robbed a gas station on Highway 2 in Fall River. Those incidents happening early on Tuesday morning. Smith's vehicle was captured on video surveillance, allowing police to identify him. That led to an arrest at a home in Truro. Smith was set to appear in Truro Provincial Court yesterday to face charges, including robbery, assault, and failing to comply with a probation order. The victim of the Halifax assault was taken to hospital with non-life-threatening injuries. No one was injured during the robbery. There is a new option if you want to call a cab on the Halifax Harbour. 95.7's Mark Hodgins with a look at that story.
18: This new method of cross-harbour transportation is known as Flightboat, billing itself as Halifax's first electric water taxi service. The company says all of its vessels are fully electric, providing people with a unique, eco-friendly way to travel on the water. In a media release, Flightboat says George's Island will be one of the most popular destinations, with round-trip fares from the Cable Wharf set at $24 for adults and $15 for children 12 and under. You'll also be able to do harbor tours and sunset cruises, private charters, and on-demand harbor transportation. Flightboat says it's also planning commuter routes with scheduled service between Halifax, Dartmouth, and the Northwest Arm, and in the future, it's going to look at potentially adding service to places like Fisherman's Cove or other waterfront communities. You can book Flightboat online. You can also stop by the Cable Wharf and look for its vessels on the Blue Line dock. I'm Mark Hodgins.
14: 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Well, federal measures that were put in place to support the domestic steel and aluminum industry through tariff headwinds, those are being extended. Finance Canada says a remission program that pays back certain firms for Canadian tariffs on steel and aluminum from the U.S. will be extended until the end of next June. Steel imports from countries outside the U.S. and Mexico will also continue to be hit with 50% tariffs above a certain quota for another year. Both of those programs were set to expire later this month. To the Middle East, where Iran is showing it still has significant missile power in its arsenal, more than a dozen ballistic missiles and drones launched in an air attack on two U.S. allies in the region. We get more from ABC's foreign correspondent Tom Sufi Burridge.
3: It started when the U.S. military targeted an oil tanker, which was, they say, the U.S. military breaching their blockade on Iranian ports. They fired at that cargo tanker to disable it, but the Iranians fired back in a significant way, both targeting Bahrain, where there is a major U.S. naval base, but also targeting Kuwait, another U.S. ally in the Gulf.
14: Meantime, an important vote in the U.S. Congress yesterday, the House voting to halt the U.S. military action against Iran. A handful of Republicans joined with Democrats, defying President Donald Trump, looking to end the months-long conflict. ABC Chief White House Correspondent Mary Bruce with more on that story.
11: 3 months into this war, Congress is sending the president a powerful message. For the first time, the House has voted to block Trump from continuing this war without congressional approval. Four Republicans joining Democrats to pass this. The move largely symbolic, but it's a striking rebuke of the commander-in-chief.
14: And that resolution does not stop the war with Iran. The measure goes to the Senate next. Back in our country, Prime Minister Mark Carney expected to announce the federal government's strategy on artificial intelligence in Toronto today.
13: Carney is slated to tour an artificial intelligence institute in Toronto and meet with researchers as he unfurls the blueprint. The strategy comes as governments, businesses, and civil society all navigate the rapid development of machine learning and tools that can process information almost instantly with varying degrees of accuracy. Artificial Intelligence Minister Evan Solomon said this week his government's new strategy will look to build trust in AI, empower workers, and help build Canada. The federal government has said new privacy and online safety laws will be an important element of building that trust. Karen Rebo, The Canadian Press.
14: The World Health Organization is calling for the lifting of travel restrictions that have been placed on countries impacted by an Ebola outbreak. The group saying the restrictions are hindering the response to the illness. The request comes days after Canada stopped approving visas for Congolese nationals. Ottawa calling the move a temporary measure to reduce the risk of the virus entering and spreading within Canada. Well, closer to home, the Green Party has nominated a candidate for the upcoming by-election in Cape Breton. The deadline for nominations in Shettycamp Margaree's Pleasant Bay was yesterday. The three major parties had already selected their candidates, and the Greens selected Nick Boisvert for their ballot. The new riding was created to recognize the area's Acadian heritage. Election day set for June 23rd, and e-balloting for voters in the region starts today. Impaired driving remaining a problem in Nova Scotia, and MAD Canada is continuing to raise awareness to discourage people from driving under the influence. We get more on that story from 95.7's Blake Priddle.
22: Impaired driving numbers are still high in the province, and the RCMP reportedly have had to deal with several cases of people driving under the influence last month. MAD Canada's Atlantic Director Anissa McLeod says there are safer alternatives.
23: With the summer months coming ahead, you know, there are different opportunities for us to consume drugs or alcohol. So we just need to plan ahead and ensure that we have a safe ride home, or that we're staying over, or that we call a ride share. We do something, because there are always other choices to be made and we need to make the right choices.
22: McLeod adds, we all have a responsibility to continue educating people on the dangers of impaired driving, because deaths and injuries connected to impaired driving are preventable. I'm Blake Priddle.
14: Coming up in 60 seconds, traffic and weather together. And as well, an analysis from the Federal Housing Agency finding that slashing development charges not a silver bullet for making homes more affordable. 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
14: 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Time for Rogers 5G home internet traffic and weather together on the ones. With Halifax's most frequent traffic reports, here's Gord Taylor.
19: We're getting an earlier collision, Dutch Village near Joseph Howe. The traffic lights are on flash at Barrington and Devonshire, causing quite a backup on the Barrington back to the McKay Bridge. Traffic's starting to thin out. Not sure if it's because we're getting close to the end of rush hour or it's been fixed. Both bridges are heavily backed up heading towards Halifax. Tackling a big backyard project this spring, find great savings and everything you need during the deck and fence event at Home Hardware on now to June 17th. With the latest forecast, here's meteorologist Alistair Alders.
1: Well, any fog patches will dissipate this morning. Otherwise, a mainly sunny day, 23 degrees the guaranteed high, but we'll have a southwesterly wind of 30 gusting to 50. So in the city itself, closer to 19 today, and then 13 right at the water's edge. We'll have a few clouds tonight with an overnight low of 10 degrees and a southwest wind of 20 to 40. The wind will become northerly on Friday, fairly light with a mix of sun and cloud and 22 degrees. And Saturday's cooler, 14 with a mainly cloudy sky. Some showers expected Saturday night. Today's guaranteed high 23.
14: And right now in downtown Halifax, it's 12. At the airport, 13. Guaranteed high 23. 95.7 News Radio is the only station with a weather guarantee. 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An analysis from the Federal Housing Agency finds that slashing development charges is not a silver bullet for making homes affordable again. But Canada Mortgage and Housing Corporation chief economist Mathieu Lebelge says sharp cuts could make a big difference in markets like the Greater Toronto and Vancouver areas.
2: What we see is that they could bring a pretty significant supply, additional supply to the market. Just to put this in perspective, the supply we see coming from elimination of development charges in Toronto could be a third to a half of the supply housing gap we estimated to go back to 2019 affordability levels.
14: LeBaire saying development charges are one tool governments can deploy to help lower the cost of building, but that should be done in concert with regulatory changes and efforts to cut red tape right across the country. Coming up after sports, rulings on some of the most highly anticipated cases of the U.S. Supreme Court's term have yet to be handed down. 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
14: Sunny and 12 degrees in downtown Halifax. Good morning. I'm Shelley Summers. Here are the stories making news this morning. Nova Scotia's premier says his government is committed to phasing out the rent cap. Speakers at a community services committee meeting earlier this week saying Nova Scotia's 5% rent cap is among the highest in the country. As well, a new method of transportation on the Halifax Harbour launching today called Flight Boat. It's a new option billing itself as Halifax's first electric water taxi service. And coming up after sports, a U.S. Coast Guard dive team back in the Bahamas searching for a woman who went overboard and vanished nearly 2 months ago. 95.7 News Time, 8:45. 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
21: The Knicks with a statement win to begin the NBA Finals on a heater, finishing on an 11-0 run last night in Texas. What looked like a premature end of the season for Jalen Brunson because of injury was anything but. He dropped 30 points in the 105-95 Game 1 win. New York, though, spoiling the party in San Antonio completely. Now on 12 straight wins this postseason. They haven't dropped a game since April 23rd. Spurs big man Victor Wembanyama with 26 points, but still coming up short. Says he's not worried at all, though. They'll go with Game 2 tomorrow. tomorrow. Well, the Blue Jays could use some reinforcements as soon as possible. The losing streak slipped into four games last night in Atlanta. Nathan Lucas and Brandon Valenzuela with the home runs for Toronto, but Mauricio Dubon drilled a three-run shot, as did Ozzie Albies for the other side. So a 7-3 loss this time for the Jays, who are trying to avoid the brooms tonight. They're going with Mason Fluharty up against Chris Sale, the first pitch just after 8 o'clock on Sportsnet 1. Back to the Stanley Cup Final today. The Canes and Golden Knights ready for a big Game 2 in Raleigh. Vegas trying to double down on their 1-0 series lead, while Carolina's looking to strike back and make this a best of five. They'll face off at 9 on Sportsnet. Getting set for the women's semis this morning over at the French Open, Marta Kostyuk and Mita Andreeva squaring off at 10. And with the World Cup exactly 1 week away, several friendlies today, including Spain versus Iraq, Sweden versus Greece, and France against the Ivory Coast. Canada's last tune-up game is tomorrow in Montreal against Ireland. From the Sports Center, I'm Prajesh Dave.
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6: 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What will happen next in Game 2?
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14: 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A U.S. Coast Guard dive team is back in the Bahamas searching for Lynette Hooker. She is the American woman who went overboard and vanished nearly 2 months ago. Her husband, Brian, is back in the U.S. We get more on the story from ABC's Victor Oquendo in the Bahamas.
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0: Just put that order on hold, but the Supreme Court will definitively decide whether Trump can end birthright citizenship and redefine who becomes an American at birth. ABC News senior Washington reporter Kevin Dwyer, who covers the high court, has talked to moms of newborns who fear the court could rule their kids are stateless.
1: There is a real concern that some children born to these immigrants could lose their U.S. citizenship and become stateless. They were born here. If it's taken away, they simply would not have any documents from any country. They would essentially become undocumented and become separated from their families, theoretically, and certainly would have a very hard time establishing citizenship somewhere. And so that's a very real scenario and concern that I heard in a number of conversations.
0: And that is Kevin Dwyer reporting. And security agencies in Canada and those of its close international partners warning that China is using professional networking sites to gather information. An alert issued yesterday by the Canadian Security Intelligence Service, as well as sister agencies in Australia, New Zealand, the UK, and the US, says China ultimately seeks privileged military, political, and economic intelligence. Coming up in 60 seconds, traffic and weather together on the ones. And SpaceX detailing plans for going public next month in a move that could have Elon Musk breaking records. 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
0: 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Time for Rogers 5G home internet traffic and weather together on the ones. With Halifax's most frequent traffic reports, here's Gord Taylor.
7: Working to clean up an earlier collision, Dutch Village and Joseph Howe, Barrington and Devonshire. The traffic lights have been on flash all morning. Not sure if that's still the case, but there's still quite a backup on Barrington to the McKay Bridge. McKay Bridge is slow through the former toll plaza, a moderate delay heading into Halifax, and still some heavy backup on the McDonald Bridge. Still slow moving in and out of the Armdale roundabout. Things are quite thick on the 102 inbound from the 103 headed towards Bearsville. Get 20 times the points Friday and Saturday at Shoppers Drug Mart. 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Conditions in app. With your latest forecast, here is meteorologist Alistair Alders.
8: A mainly sunny day with a breezy southwesterly wind of 30 gusting to 50, 23 degrees the guaranteed high, except 19 in the city and 13 along the coast. The southwest wind will gust 20 to 40 tonight with a few clouds, down to 10 degrees. On Friday, a mix of sun and cloud with a light southwest and northerly wind, the high 22. And then for the weekend, mainly cloudy on Saturday with a high of 14. Most of the day looking dry, but showers move in Saturday night. Sunday cloudy with showers and a high of 16. And Monday, a mix of sun and cloud with a high of 16. Today's guaranteed high, though, 23.
0: And right now in downtown Halifax, it is 12. At the airport, 13. Guaranteed high, 23. 95.7 News Radio has traffic and weather together every 10 minutes on the ones in both the morning and the afternoon at 111, 21, 31, 41, and 51 minutes past the hour. Recapping our lead story, the Premier says his government is committed to phasing out the rent cap. The current cap, allowing landlords to increase a tenant's rent by a maximum of 5% a year, it's in place until the end of 2027. Speakers at a Community Services Committee meeting earlier this week saying that rent cap is among the highest in the country. We'll have the latest on all of this as well as other top stories coming up at the top of the hour with Steve Gow. 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
0: Well, SpaceX is detailing plans for going public next month in a move that could have Elon Musk breaking records. More from ABC's Alex Stone.
9: When SpaceX goes public this month, it says it plans to raise $75 billion. That would be the largest ever stock market debut and would put Elon Musk in line.

0: and to become the world's first trillionaire. SpaceX saying initial public offering shares will be set at $135 apiece and that they're going to sell 555 million shares, giving SpaceX a market value of $1.8 trillion. Only six companies in the S&P 500 are worth more than that. SpaceX says Musk's voting power in the public company will come primarily through his ownership of 5.2 billion Class C shares, which give 10 votes for every share held. Alex Stone, EBC News.
1: NFL star Russell Wilson will be hanging up his cleats and heading to CBS. More on that story from reporter Jennifer King.
2: 10-time Pro Bowl quarterback Russell Wilson announced his retirement from the NFL in a video on X.
3: I thank you, football. I thank you, I thank you, I thank you. I am forever grateful.
2: He thanked his wife, Sierra, his teammates, friends, family, and former Seahawks coach Pete Carroll.
3: Thanks for taking a chance on the young 5'11 black kid from Richmond, Virginia that was told he was too small to ever make it in the NFL.
2: Wilson was drafted by the Seahawks in 2012 and spent 10 years in Seattle, leading them to their first Super Bowl championship. He was traded to Denver, then Pittsburgh, and last year the New York Giants. Wilson confirmed he'll be working with CBS Sports and the NFL Today, the network's pregame show. I'm Jennifer King.
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4: Young took home the award at a poetry reading in Toronto on Wednesday night. Jurors call the collection Young's most experimental so far, praising it as melancholic and haunting, tackling loneliness, grief, and racial legacies that are deeply American. Young has written 16 books of poetry and prose. He's also the host of the New Yorker's poetry podcast. The Griffin Poetry Prize is the largest literary award for a single collection of poetry written in or translated into English. Lisa Laporte, The Canadian Press, Toronto.
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1: 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Here's Mike Eppel.
9: Good morning. Seeing a downturn for tech heavyweights this morning in pre-market action after companies that were priced for perfection ahead of their earnings updates failed to exceed estimates, and investors are taking some cash off the table. At the top of the list is Broadcom, an AI chip company, seeing its stock price tumble 15% in pre-market trading activity. CrowdStrike in the cybersecurity sector is down 10% in pre-market action. And anything tied right now to cryptocurrencies, seeing a sell-off as well, with Bitcoin on its longest losing streak since August and trading at $62,000 U.S. this morning, down $2,600 over 24 hours of trade. At $62,000 is less than half of the peak for Bitcoin, which was last October at $126,000 U.S. Also seeing shares of Qualcomm drop 5.2% in pre-market trading, Intuitive Machines down 1.25%, shares of Hewlett-Packard down 5%, and Strategy Inc. down 2.5%. Now, interestingly, the Dow futures are higher by 200 points, with IBM and Walmart a couple of early standouts to the upside. The price for oil this morning is down $2.59, 2.7%. It's trading at $93.43. This following Israel and Lebanon announcing a ceasefire, even as some clashes are persisting in the Middle East. But the price for oil cooling off a little bit, at least this morning. Gold is up $50 at $45.16. The Canadian dollar at 71.98, testing an 8-week low. That's ahead of tomorrow's update on the Canadian labor market stats for the month of May. At the Business Center, I'm Mike Eppel.
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13: Good morning. It is Thursday, June 4th. I'm Steve Gow. Right now in downtown Halifax, we have sunny skies and 12 degrees. Here's what's making news today. Well, the premier has a plan to bring rents down in the province. Tim Houston saying phasing out the current cap on increases is in the works. Two people in custody after a fatal stabbing in Cape Breton's Whitney Pier yesterday.
14: There is a new option if you want to call a cab on the Halifax Harbor. It's called Flight Boat, billing itself as Halifax's first electric water taxi service. More on that story coming up.
13: And later,
15: impaired driving in Nova Scotia remains a big problem, and Med Canada wants people to know there are safer alternatives to drinking and driving.
16: The Knicks strike first in the NBA Finals. The Blue Jays with another loss to the Braves. It's Game 2 of the Stanley Cup Final tonight. Sports at 15.
9: Stock futures showing caution after a midweek meltdown for the markets. SpaceX files the paperwork for a record-breaking stock sale. And the limping loonie down to a two-month low. Business at 26.
13: 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Time for Rogers 5G home internet traffic and weather together on the ones. Now here's Gord Taylor with a look at Halifax roads.
17: Well, we had a traffic light issue earlier at Barrington and Devonshire. Not sure if that's still the case, but it's quite heavy on Barrington all the way back to the McKay Bridge. McKay Bridge itself is moving well towards Halifax. Still some delay heading into Halifax on the McDonald Bridge. Still pretty slow on the 102 inbound approaching at Joseph Howe towards Bears Road. A moderate delays in and out of the Armadale roundabout. Quinpool is heavily backed up heading towards Connaught, and there's construction today on Brunswick at Sackville. That construction goes till 4 this afternoon. 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Conditions in app. With the latest forecast, here's meteorologist Alistair Alders.
18: Well, any fog patches out there this morning will dissipate, and otherwise, it's a mainly sunny day, a southwest wind of 30 gusting to 50, 23 the guaranteed high, except 19 in the city and 13 along the coast. And then a few clouds tonight with a southwest wind of 20 to 40 down to 10 degrees. And for Friday, a fair day with a mix of sun and cloud. The winds become more northerly, the high near 22 degrees. Today's guaranteed high, 23.
13: And currently it's 12 degrees downtown, 13 out at the airport. We'll have another check of traffic and weather together in less than 10 minutes. 95.7 News Time, 9:02. Well, we begin with the premier, who is saying his government's long-term plan is to phase out the current cap on rent increases. Now, that cap limits rent hikes to 5% each year and is set to remain in place until the end of 2027. Speaking to 95.7 News Radio yesterday, Tim Houston says the rent cap has led to new tenants paying far higher rents than those living in units long-term.
19: You're seeing other units double and triple because some of the other units where residents stay can't move up, so they can't normalize it. So you have maybe the newest person in the building paying the most, and the landlord saying, well, of course, I got to get more from them because I'm not getting enough from these tenants over here, right? So there will be a balancing effect, I guess. We're really trying to understand.
13: Speaking at this week's Community Services Committee meeting, Nova Scotia Legal Aid's Nora McIntosh said the 5% rent cap in the province is the highest in Canada, adding too high for people already paying unaffordable rents. In other news of the day, police in Cape Breton have arrested two people in connection with a fatal stabbing. Officials say they were called to Frederick Street in Whitney Pier around 11:30 yesterday morning and found a man with a stab wound. The victim was taken to hospital but later died from the injuries. Police say they called off pursuit of a suspect vehicle for public safety reasons. However, they were able to bring it to a stop later in the day. Few other details were given, and there is no word yet on charges. Meantime, an East Chester man was arrested following an assault and robbery in HRM this week. On the morning of June 2nd, the suspect reportedly assaulted a woman at a restaurant on Herring Cove Road before robbing a gas station on Highway 2 in Fall River. The suspect's vehicle was caught on video surveillance, leading police to a home in Truro where the arrest was made. The accused was identified as 29-year-old Colby Daniel Scott Smith, who was set to appear in court yesterday to face several charges. The assault victim was taken to hospital with non-life-threatening injuries, and no one was reportedly hurt at the scene of the robbery. 95.7 News Time, 9:05. Well, a new method of transportation on the Halifax Harbour is launching today. 95.7's Mark Hodgins with that story.
14: It's called Flight Boat, a new option billing itself as Halifax's first electric water taxi service. And the company says all of its vessels are fully electric, providing people with a unique, eco-friendly way to travel on the water. In a media release, Flight Boat says George's Island is expected to be one of the most popular destinations, with round-trip fares from the Cable Wharf set at $24 for adults and $15 for children 12 and under. It's also going to be offering harbor tours and sunset cruises, along with private charters and on-demand harbor transportation. Commuter routes planned as well, with scheduled service between Halifax, Dartmouth, and the Northwest Arm. And it does say future plans could see service expand to places like Fisherman's Cove. Flight Boat says you can book online or stop by the Cable Wharf and look for its vessels on the Blue Line dock. I'm Mark Hodgins.
13: A looming strike among workers on Marine Atlantic ferries has Premier of Newfoundland and Labrador asking for Ottawa's help. In a letter to Federal Transport Minister Stephen MacKinnon, Tony Wakeham said he recognizes workers' rights, but that the ferry service between his province and Nova Scotia is essential to bringing in food and other goods. As a result, Wakeham is asking the feds to maintain the essential service designation of the ferry. A spokesperson with Marine Atlantic says Unifor has asked the Canadian Industrial Relations Board to allow reduced operations if its members do go on strike. Well, turning to the Middle East now, where U.S. President Donald Trump has acknowledged calling Israel's prime minister crazy and says Israel is complicating peace talks with Iran.
20: President Donald Trump has acknowledged criticizing Israeli Prime Minister Benjamin Netanyahu in a phone call that involved expletives. President Trump discussed the tension between the two leaders and admitted he called Israeli Prime Minister Benjamin Netanyahu crazy in an interview released Wednesday. Trump said he was a little bit perturbed that Israel's actions in Lebanon were holding back peace talks with Iran. The president's comments about the Monday call in a New York Post interview offered a sign of the growing pressure that the president faces to resolve the U.S.-Israel war with Iran. The pressure comes as higher energy prices and economic uncertainty threaten Republican prospects in the midterm elections and hamper global commerce. I'm Karen Shamas.
13: Now, meantime, a rare rebuke to Donald Trump's handling of the war with Iran. With details, here's ABC's Karen Hua.
21: Lawmakers on Capitol Hill delivering a rebuke to the president. Four Republicans siding with Democrats as the House voted to direct President Trump to either withdraw forces or get approval from Congress to continue the war. It's a largely symbolic vote with little chance of passing the Senate. The White House brushing it off, saying President Trump will continue to protect our national security using his constitutional authority as commander-in-chief.
13: Previous efforts narrowly failed in the House until those few Republicans crossed the aisle in yesterday's vote. In politics closer to home, the Green Party has nominated Nick Boisvert for the upcoming by-election in Cape Breton. Nominations for candidates in Shettycamp, Margaree's, Pleasant Bay closed yesterday. The three major parties had already selected their candidates, but the Greens added their candidate to the ballot ahead of the 2 p.m. deadline. A new riding was created to recognize the area's Acadian heritage. Election day is June 23rd, and e-balloting for voters in the region begins today. And MAD Canada has been informing the public about the dangers of impaired driving for many years, but the organization says people are still getting behind the wheel after using drugs or alcohol here in Nova Scotia. 95.7's Blake Priddle has more.
0: Impaired driving numbers in Nova Scotia are still high, and the RCMP in Halifax have reportedly responded to several impaired driving cases this month. MAD Canada's Atlantic Director, Anissa McLeod, says prison sentences for impaired driving hasn't been the best deterrent.
3: The sentencing certainly isn't a proper reflection when we see sentences of maybe 4 or 5 years. We have to also remember that that's a lifelong sentence for the loved ones and family members left behind. So there are other things like vehicle impoundment or mandatory alcohol screening.
0: McLeod believes having increased police presence on the roads conducting sobriety road checks is an effective deterrent because it will make drivers think twice before getting behind the wheel if they're intoxicated. I'm Blake Priddle.
13: Coming up in 60 seconds, we'll have traffic and weather together on the ones. 95.7 News Time, 9:10.
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13: 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Time for Rogers 5G home internet traffic and weather together on the ones. Now here's Gord Taylor with a look at Halifax roads.
17: All traffic sees on both bridges heading towards Halifax, but there's still some backup on Barrington from Devonshire heading to the McKay Bridge. There was a traffic light issue there earlier. They were on flash. The 102 inbound, pretty busy from Joseph Howe towards Bears Road. Traffic's easing through the Armdale roundabout, but heavily backed up on Quinpool heading towards Kanab. There's work today in Eastern Passage on Shore Road from Romkey Drive to Caldwell, and on Cow Bay Road from Shore Road to Oceanly. Both those go to 4 this afternoon. Amsterdam's Canal Culture and Historic Houses are on full display this summer. Fly nonstop from Halifax up to 6 weekly flights. Book at WestJet.com. With your latest forecast, here's meteorologist Alistair Alders.
18: A fair day with a mainly sunny sky. Any fog patches out there this morning will dissipate. 23 the guaranteed high, but with a southwesterly wind of 30 gusting to 50, it will be closer to 19 in the city itself and 13 along the coast. And then tonight a few clouds with a southwest wind of 20 to 40 down to 10 degrees. The wind becomes more northerly on Friday. It will be light with a mix of sun and cloud and a high of 22. And for the start of the weekend, Saturday looking dry, mainly cloudy with a high of 14, but some showers look to move in Saturday night. Today is guaranteed high 23.
13: And currently sitting at 14 degrees downtown. It is 13 out at the airport. Up to our 23 is the guaranteed high today. 95.7 News Radio, the only station with a weather guarantee. 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Well, a new study released today by the Canadian Climate Institute suggesting Ottawa's energy deal with Alberta will do little to reduce Canada's emissions. The analysis also says the minimal benefits from the Alberta Memorandum of Understanding are not enough to offset the prospect of increased oil production. Canadian Press reporter Lisa Laporte has more.
4: Prime Minister Mark Carney and Alberta Premier Danielle Smith signed off on a deal last month on the province's industrial carbon price. They committed to bring Alberta's market price for carbon credits to $130 per ton by 2040. The study says the system isn't designed to get market prices to that floor.
13: The study also noting there is likely to be an oversupply of lower cost credits after 2030. That's because producers can easily outperform their emissions benchmark until then, and build up a credit stockpile. Well, security agencies in Canada and those of its closest international partners warning that China is using professional networking sites to gather information. An alert issued yesterday by the Canadian Security Intelligence Service and agencies in Australia, New Zealand, the UK, and the US say China ultimately seeks privileged military, political, and economic intelligence. It is intelligence that would give Beijing a strategic and tactical advantage over the five countries' intelligence-sharing agencies. Well, the NBA Finals kicked off last night. Rajesh Dave will recap the big game and other sports highlights coming up next.
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13: Well, we have sunny skies and 14 degrees in downtown Halifax. Good morning, I'm Steve Gow. Here are the stories making news today. Premier Tim Houston says he wants to phase out the province's rent cap of 5%, which is leading to new tenants paying higher rents than longtime tenants. That policy is in place until the end of 2027. Meantime, there's no details on charges, but two men have been arrested after a fatal stabbing yesterday in Cape Breton. The victim was taken to hospital, but later died from his injuries. And coming up after sports, police in California say a man held 10 people hostage inside an office building before being shot and killed by the FBI. 95.7 News Time, 9:16. 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
16: The NBA Finals underway from San Antonio and the Knicks striking first on the road. Jalen Brunson and New York haven't dropped a game since April 23rd, and that trend continued in Texas as they rocked the Spurs with a 105-95 win. Brunson with a 30-piece, Karl Anthony Towns with 18 himself as the Knicks finished the game on an 11-0 run. Victor Wembanyama held to just 26 as the Knicks have now won 12 straight in the playoffs, taking a 1-0 advantage here in the Finals. Game 2 is tomorrow night. No luck for the Blue Jays again down in Atlanta, facing the MLB's hottest team in the Braves and just unable to snap the streak, which is now a four-game slide after the 7-3 loss. Nathan Lucas home run giving Toronto the early lead, but a Maurizio Dubon go-ahead three-run homer in the third hurt the Jays the most. Patrick Corbin giving up four runs on six hits through five innings. The Jays going with Mason Fluharty to counter Chris Sale in the finale. That's today at 8:15 on Sportsnet 1. Counting down the hours to Game 2 in the Stanley Cup Final tonight as the Hurricanes and Golden Knights get ready for action from Raleigh again. Vegas up 1-0 early. Carolina, though, just with two losses so far this whole postseason, hoping to channel home ice advantage this time. They'll face off at 9 on Sportsnet. French Open into the women's semis this morning as Marta Kostyuk and Mira Andreeva square off at 10. Deanna Schneider and Maya Halinska to come later. The men's semis go tomorrow. Sports at 15 and 45 past every hour or anytime at sportsnet.ca.
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13: 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Well, a dramatic hostage rescue in Bakersfield, California. 10 people were held for 15 hours by a man who said he had an explosive device. Now, the standoff came to an end early yesterday with hostages released and their alleged captor killed. Here's ABC's Alex Stone.
3: What we didn't know until it was all over was that there was an elite team, the FBI HRT, they're known as the Hostage Response Team, that was inbound on a plane from Quantico, Virginia. They got on scene in the middle of the night. They assumed control, and within 3 hours, they had gone in. They killed the 41-year-old man, Anthony Searles Harris, and got the hostages out of there, the eight that remained.
13: Allegedly, the suspect was found to have had sexual relations with a child or children under 14 years old, and apparently previously had gone on social media arguing against the case. Coming up, we'll have traffic and weather together on the ones, and later, a Sherpa guide who went missing on Mount Everest a week ago is still alive. 95.7 News Time, 9:20.
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13: 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Time for Rogers 5G home internet traffic and weather together on the ones. Now with Halifax's most frequent traffic reports. Good morning, Gord Taylor.
17: Well, there's a bit of delay on the 102 inbound approaching Dunbrack, but after that, it's moving well towards Bears Road. Both bridges are looking good as you make your way towards Halifax. Still some backup on Barrington from Devonshire back towards the McKay Bridge. We had a traffic light issue there earlier. There's work today at Dunbrack and Willett and on Brunswick at Sackville. Both those construction projects run till 4 p.m. Get 20 times the points Friday and Saturday at Shoppers Drug Mart. 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Conditions in app. With your latest forecast, here's meteorologist Alistair Alders.
18: A mainly sunny day today with a guaranteed high of 23 degrees, except 19 in the city itself, 13 along the coast with a southwesterly wind of 30 gusting to 50. We'll have a southwest wind of 20 to 40 tonight with a low of 10 degrees and a few clouds expected. On Friday, fair with a mix of sun and cloud. The wind becomes more northerly but is light, the high 22 degrees. And then for the weekend, Saturday is mainly cloudy, 14 degrees, so it is cooler. And I do expect some showers to move in Saturday night. Sunday cloudy with showers and a high of 16. Back to sunshine on Monday with a mix of sun and cloud and a high of 16. Today's guaranteed high 23.
13: And currently it is 14 degrees downtown, 15 at the airport. 95.7 News Radio is traffic and weather together every 10 minutes on the ones in the morning and in the afternoons at 1, 11, 21, 31, 41 and 51 minutes past the hour. Recapping our top story, the premier has a plan to bring rents down. Tim Houston saying phasing out the current cap on increases is in the works. We'll have the latest on this and other stories coming up at the bottom of the hour with Shelley Summers. 95.7 News Time, 9:22.
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13: Well, a Sherpa guide who went missing on Mount Everest a week ago is still alive. AP correspondent Donna Warder reports.
11: A helicopter lands on the roof of a hospital in Kathmandu, Nepal. It's carrying a Sherpa guide who was found crawling to base camp on Mount Everest Thursday, a week after he went missing. 52-year-old Dawa Sherpa and his client were among the last climbers on the mountain. As the climbing season came to an end and the route was dismantled, the client had made it back to base camp. Dawa's wife and daughter, who had already begun several days of funeral rituals, rushed to the hospital. The daughter says, "When we first heard about it, we could not be sure about it, if that person was indeed our father. So to be certain, we asked for photos to be sent, and only then we were sure and were very happy." I'm Donna Water.
13: Now back in the U.S., some alert TSA agents at the Sacramento airport in California noted something odd about a boarding passenger Saturday night. They took a closer look at his carry-on luggage, and what they did next may have prevented a tragedy. ABC's Pierre Thomas with the details.
0: Authorities say Kamani Jones was wearing a scarf covering his face and latex gloves. When they checked Jones's carry-on bag, they say they allegedly discovered this explosive device, a lighter, as well as a knife, scissors, more blades, and zip ties. According to the TSA, if the explosive device had detonated next to a window, it could have caused significant damage and a loss of cabin pressure.
13: The 49-year-old was arrested and now faces a federal charge that could lead to 5 years in prison and a $250,000 fine. Well, as we heard earlier, the NBA Finals kicked off last night, and now the league is preaching the unifying power of sports amid talk of U.S. President Donald Trump attending an NBA Finals game.
12: There has been no announcement that President Donald Trump plans to attend an NBA Finals game at New York's Madison Square Garden next week. However, NBA Commissioner Adam Silver hinted at Trump's intentions Wednesday when he said sports remains something that unifies even in divided times. Silver, without saying Trump's name, responded to a question about unique people coming to Finals games in New York and how the league prepares for such events. The New York Post, citing anonymous sources, reported Wednesday that Garden officials have performed security walkthroughs in anticipation of a Trump visit. I'm Geffen Coolball.
13: Coming up, we'll have the latest business news and the dynamic Market Minute with Mike Apple. 95.7 News Time, 925.
12: South of the border, baseball is considered a pastime.
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21: Good morning. Seeing a downturn for the tech sector this morning. We had records for 9 days in a row for the S&P and the NASDAQ. Saw a turn lower yesterday, and then Broadcom, after the close of trade last night, issued quarterly results that were stellar, but there was nothing that even propelled the share price further higher, so it's down significantly this morning, losing 12% in pre-market trade. CrowdStrike in the cybersecurity space down 10.5%. Arm Holdings down 6.3%. Micron down by 5.7%. It's all adding up to the NASDAQ futures dropping by just over 1% in pre-market trade. Interestingly, watching the Dow Jones futures trend higher. A little bit of a disconnect from the tech sector, but nevertheless, the Dow futures up right now by just under 200 points. IBM and Google have announced a partnership on cloud computing. And Walmart also announcing this morning that it's bringing its Walmart Plus delivery service to Canada. More on that coming up later this morning. Price for oil down $1.06 at $94.96 as Israel and Lebanon are now in a ceasefire. And that is a positive catalyst for the energy trade, potentially, with the price for oil sliding just a little bit. Gold is up $31 at $44.98 the ounce. The Toronto stock market's coming off a drop of 367 points in the Wednesday session, 34,801, drop of 1% on the day. The overseas markets this morning, Tokyo's Nikkei lost 930 points, 1.3%. The Canadian dollar at an eight-week low, 71.93. The loonie has been limping ahead of tomorrow's jobs report due from StatsCan, and Bitcoin at a fresh two-month low, down $2,100, $62,700 at the Business Center. I'm Mike Uppel.
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22: Good morning. It is Thursday, June 4th. I'm Shelley Summers. Right now in downtown Halifax, sunny and 12 degrees. Here's what's making news this morning. Nova Scotia's premier says he is committed to phasing out the rent cap in our province.
23: A new method of transportation on the Halifax Harbour launching today, billing itself as Halifax's first electric water taxi service.
22: Federal measures put in place to support the domestic steel and aluminum industry during the tariff headwinds. Those are being extended. And later.
24: That Canada is continuing to inform the public about the dangers of impaired driving. This as impaired driving numbers in Nova Scotia remain high.
16: The Knicks climbing out to the early series lead in the NBA Finals. The Blue Jays unable to solve anything against Atlanta. And we've got more ahead of Game 2 in the Stanley Cup Finals. Sports at 45.
21: NASDAQ futures taking a tumble on the earnings from Broadcom and CrowdStrike. Bitcoin continuing its springtime slump and the price for oil on the slide. Business at 56.
22: 95.7 News Time, 9:31. Time for Rogers 5G home internet traffic and weather together on the ones. And with Halifax's most frequent traffic reports, here's Gord Taylor.
17: Oh, there's a collision on the 102 inbound just near the ramp with the 103. That's exit 1, and it's quite slow as you make your way from the 103 onto the 102. Once you get past Dunbrack, it's moving well towards downtown. Both bridges are looking good, and all those delays on Barrington are pretty much eased off. It's now slow between Duffus and Devonshire. We have construction today on Woodlawn between Mount Edward and Valleyfield, and on Spring Avenue between Mount Edward and Bell Vista Drive. Both those go to 4. 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Conditions in app. With the latest forecast, here's meteorologist Alistair Alders.
18: A mainly sunny day ahead of us. Any fog patches out there this morning dissipate. We'll have a southwest wind of 30 gusting to 50 and 23 the guaranteed high today. But move closer to the coast and it will be cooler. 19 in the city and 13 right along the water's edge. Then tonight a few clouds down to 10 degrees with a southwest wind of 20 to 40. And for Friday, it's a mix of sun and cloud, a light northerly wind developing with a high of 22. Today's guaranteed high, 23.
22: And right now in downtown Halifax, it is 12. At the airport, 15. Guaranteed high, 23. We'll have another check of traffic and weather together in less than 10 minutes. 95.7 News Time, 9:33. Well, Nova Scotia's premier says his government is committed to phasing out the rent cap. The The current cap allows landlords to increase a tenant's rent by a maximum of 5% per year, and it's in place until the end of 2027. Premier Tim Houston telling 95.7 News Radio, the cap has led to newer tenants paying much higher prices than longtime renters, as landlords charge new tenants more to make up the difference.
3: This is definitely a case of whack-a-mole. You think you got something solved over here, the rental cap, maybe that solved and was necessary, but it popped something else up elsewhere, and we need to make sure that we normalize across that.
22: And speakers across Community Services Committee meetings earlier this week said Nova Scotia's 5% rent cap is among the highest in the country, with most provinces capping increases at around 2-3% a year. Cape Breton police arresting two people in connection with a man killed in a stabbing incident. Officials say they were called to Frederick Street and Whitney Pier around 11:30 yesterday morning. They found a man with a stab wound. He was taken to hospital, where he later died. Police say they called off pursuit of a suspect vehicle for public safety, but were able to stop it around 1 in the afternoon. There were no details on charges. As well, an East Chester man arrested following an armed robbery and assault in the HRM. According to an RCMP release, Colby Daniel Scott Smith allegedly assaulted a woman at a restaurant on Herring Cove Road and later robbed a gas station on Highway 2 in Fall River. The incidents happened early Tuesday morning. Smith's vehicle was captured on video surveillance, and that allowed police to identify him, which also led to an arrest at a home in Truro. Smith was set to appear in Truro Provincial Court yesterday to face charges including robbery, assault, and failing to comply with a probation order. The victim of the Halifax assault was taken to hospital with non-life-threatening injuries. No one was injured during the robbery. There is a new option if you want to call a cab on the Halifax Harbor. 95.7's Mark Hodgins with the story.
23: This new method of cross-harbor transportation is known as Flightboat, billing itself as Halifax's first electric water taxi service. The company says all of its vessels are fully electric, providing people with a unique, eco-friendly way to travel on the water. In a media release, Flightboat says George's Island will be one of the most popular destinations, with round-trip fares from the Cable Wharf set at $24 for adults and $15 for children 12 and under. You'll also be able to do harbor tours and sunset cruises, private charters, and on-demand harbor transportation. Flightboat says it's also planning commuter routes with scheduled service between Halifax, Dartmouth, and the Northwest Arm. And in the future, it's going to look at potentially adding service to places like Fisherman's Cove or other waterfront communities. You can book Flightboat online. You can also stop by the Cable Wharf and look for its vessels on the Blue Line dock. I'm Mark Hodgins.
22: 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Well, federal measures put in place to support the domestic steel and aluminum industry through tariff headwinds are being extended. Finance Canada says a remission program that pays back certain firms for Canadian tariffs on steel and aluminum from the U.S. will be extended until the end of next June. Steel imports from countries outside the U.S. and Mexico will also continue to be hit with 50% tariffs above a certain quota for another year. Both programs were set to expire later this month. Well, to the Middle East, new action in the war in Iran causing more concern over the ceasefire process. We get more from ABC's Karen Waugh.
5: The ceasefire with Iran appears increasingly fragile. An Iranian drone slamming into Kuwait's airport Wednesday. One person was killed, dozens injured.
6: Is the ceasefire with Iran still on?
9: Well, you know, there's a reason for everything. And we hit them pretty hard the night before and actually last night.
22: Meantime, there was an important vote on U.S. Congress yesterday, the House voting to halt the U.S. military action against Iran. A handful of Republicans joining with Democrats, defying President Donald Trump, looking to end the months-long conflict. ABC Chief White House correspondent Mary Bruce has more on that story.
10: 3 months into this war, Congress is sending the president a powerful message. For the first time, the House has voted to block Trump from continuing this war without congressional approval. Four Republicans joining Democrats to pass this. The move largely symbolic, but it's a striking rebuke of the commander-in-chief.
22: And that resolution does not stop the war with Iran. It will, however, move on to the Senate next. Back here at home in our country, Prime Minister Mark Carney expected to announce the federal government's strategy on artificial intelligence later today.
0: Carney is slated to tour an artificial intelligence institute in Toronto and meet with researchers as he unfurls the blueprint. The strategy comes as governments, businesses, and civil society all navigate the rapid development of machine learning and tools that can process information almost instantly with varying degrees of accuracy. Artificial intelligence Minister Evan Solomon said this week his government's new strategy will look to build trust in AI, empower workers, and help build Canada. The federal government has said new privacy and online safety laws will be an important element of building that trust. Karen Rebo, The Canadian Press.
22: Here in our region, the Green Party has nominated a candidate for the upcoming by-election in Cape Breton. The deadline for nominations in Shettycamp, Margaurice, Pleasant Bay was yesterday. The three major parties had already selected their candidates. The Greens then selected Nick Boisvert for the ballot. The new riding was created to recognize the area's Acadian heritage. Election day is set for June 23rd. E-balloting for voters in the region starts today. Well, impaired driving remains a problem in Nova Scotia, and MAD Canada is continuing to raise awareness to discourage people from driving under the influence. We get more on that story from 95.7's Blake Priddle.
11: Impaired driving numbers are still high in the province, and the RCMP reportedly have had to deal with several cases of people driving under the influence last month. MAD Canada's Atlantic Director Anissa McLeod says there are safer alternatives.
12: With the summer months coming ahead, you know, there are different opportunities for us to consume drugs or alcohol. So we just need to plan ahead and ensure that we have a safe ride home, or that we're staying over, or that we call a ride share. We do something, because there are always other choices to be made and we need to make the right choices.
11: McLeod adds, we all have a responsibility to continue educating people on the dangers of impaired driving, because deaths and injuries connected to impaired driving are preventable. I'm Blake Priddle.
22: And Newfoundland and Labrador Premier Tony Wakeman is appealing for help from the federal government as a strike looms for workers on Marine Atlantic ferries. The Premier writing to Federal Transport Minister Stephen McKinnon yesterday, asking him to maintain the essential service designation of the ferry that is between his province and Nova Scotia. Wakeham's letter says he recognizes workers' rights, but says he sees the ferry service as a lifeline because much of Newfoundland and Labrador's food and essential goods arrive by that ferry. Coming up in 60 seconds, traffic and weather together. And as well, Conservative MPs getting set to campaign this summer for Albertans to vote to stay in Canada. 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
22: 95.7 News Time, 9:41. Time for Rogers 5G home internet traffic and weather together on the ones with Halifax's most frequent traffic reports. Here's Gord Taylor.
17: Oh, I have a collision on the 102 inbound just past the ramps for the 103. That's near exit 1. Really backing up traffic heading towards Dunbrack. After that, traffic is moving well. Coming up today on the 107 near Spider Lake Road, there'll be short-term closures for blasting operations. That'll go from 9:30 to 11:30 this morning, then from 1 to 2 this afternoon. Amsterdam's Canal Culture and Historic Houses are on full display this this summer. Fly nonstop from Halifax up to 6 weekly flights. Book at WestJet.com. With your latest forecast, here's meteorologist Alistair Alders.
18: Well, any fog patches will dissipate this morning. Otherwise, a mainly sunny day, 23 degrees the guaranteed high, but we'll have a southwesterly wind of 30 gusting to 50, so in the city itself, closer to 19 today, and then 13 right at the water's edge. We'll have a few clouds tonight with an overnight low of 10 degrees and a southwest wind of 20 to 40. The wind will become northerly on Friday, fairly light, with a mix of sun and cloud and 22 degrees, and Saturday's cooler, 14, with a mainly cloudy sky, some showers expected Saturday night. Today's guaranteed high, 23.
22: 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Well, Conservative MPs are getting ready to campaign this summer for Albertans to vote to stay in Canada. The referendum in October will ask people if they want to start a legal process to hold a binding referendum on separation. Edmonton Northwest MP Billy Morin says he's working with Indigenous leaders to encourage First Nations people to get out and vote.
1: I think this is moving beyond reconciliation now, and going back to what treaty ultimately meant, which was working together. Albertans are not going anywhere. First Nations people are not going anywhere, regardless of what happens in this referendum. And we have to get down to the table together.
22: Last month, an Alberta judge ruled the province couldn't go ahead with a citizen-led secession referendum because the government failed to consult Indigenous people. The ruling also said leaving Canada would violate Treaties 7 and 8. Coming up after sports, a man convicted in the brutal slayings of his three young children in BC nearly two decades ago has been granted a conditional discharge. 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
22: Sunny and 12 degrees in downtown Halifax. Good morning. I'm Shelley Summers. Here are the stories making news this morning. Well, Nova Scotia's premier says his government is committed to phasing out the rent cap. Speakers at a community services committee meeting earlier this week said that Nova Scotia's 5% rent cap is among the highest in the country. As well, a new method of transportation on the Halifax Harbour launching today called Flight Boat. It's a new option billing itself as Halifax's first electric water taxi service. And coming up after sports, one person is dead in Iowa after a train hit a semi-truck where the tracks crossed the road on a busy state highway. 95.7 News Time, 9:45. 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
16: The Knicks and Spurs getting the party started in San Antonio last night with the NBA Finals tipping off from Texas, and Jalen Brunson didn't feel much different on the road than at MSG. The Knicks guard with 30 points despite an injury scare to lead New York to the 105-95 Game 1 win. Karl Anthony Towns with 18 and 12 rebounds, plus ex-Raptor OG Anunoby had 17. San Antonio's unicorn, though, doing whatever he could, 26 points and 12 boards himself, but Victor Wembanyama admitting post-game he was just plain bad but is not worried in the slightest. Game 2 is tomorrow. Not much going the way of the Blue Jays lately. After reaching 500 not too long ago, they've slipped to 29-33 after another flat outing against the Braves. Nathan Lucas going yard in Atlanta last night, but Mauricio Dubon and Ozzie Albies both cranked three-run shots as Toronto settles for the 7-3 loss, now on four straight losses. They're trying to avoid the sweep tonight at 8 o'clock. That's on Sportsnet 1. It's going to be Mason Fluharty up against Chris Sale. The Hurricanes looking to storm back on the Golden Knights tonight in the Stanley Cup Final as that picks back up from Carolina. Vegas with the early series lead in the best of seven. They'll face off at 9 on Sportsnet. French Open action in the final four for the women today as the semifinals begin. Marta Kostyuk and Mira Andreeva squaring off at 10. Diana Schneider and Maya Halinska to come later. It's a PWHL. The protection list's out for phase one of the expansion process. Among the protected names, Montreal choosing to save Marie-Philippe Poulin. Toronto holding on to Renata Fast. Megan Keller not going anywhere in Boston, while Hillary Knight leads the list of available players. From the Sports Center, I'm Virgesh Dave.
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22: 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Well, a man convicted in the brutal slayings of his three young children in B.C. nearly two decades ago has been granted a conditional discharge.
6: Alan Schoenborn was found not criminally responsible in 2010 for the stabbing and smothering of his three children at their home in Merritt, B.C. in 2008. The B.C. Review Board now says his discharge comes with several conditions. They include attending

0: and caused significant damage to the road. Sheriff Mashman saying the site will likely remain closed for several days.
1: Iowa Interstate Railroad, it was their train that was involved. They've got plans. They're going to have probably crews here tonight yet to start working on that. With some pictures that we took from the scene, we can see that the railroad tracks themselves are pretty messed up. So it's going to take them some time to get this cleaned up and fixed and get everything out of the area.
0: And the sheriff also saying the identity of the victim was not being released at this time. Coming up in 60 seconds, traffic and weather together on the ones. And a suspect arrested for trespassing at the home of singer Chris Brown. 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
0: 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Time for Rogers 5G Home Internet, traffic and weather together on the ones. Now with Halifax's most frequent traffic reports, here's Gord Taylor.
8: We have a collision on the 102 inbound just past the ramps for the 103 as traffic heavily backed up towards Dunbrack. After that, things are moving well as you make your way towards downtown. Keep it out for some delays getting to the intersection on Roby with Quinpool, Bell Road, and Cogswell. Also, watch out for construction today in Agricola between Almond and Charles Streets. Get 20 times the points Friday and Saturday at Shoppers Drug Mart. Open your PC up to map. 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Conditions in app. With your latest forecast, here's meteorologist Alistair Alders.
9: A mainly sunny day with a breezy southwesterly wind of 30 gusting to 50, 23 degrees the guaranteed high, except 19 in the city and 13 along the coast. The southwest wind will gust 20 to 40 tonight with a few clouds, down to 10 degrees. On Friday, a mix of sun and cloud with a light southwest and northerly wind, the high 22. And then for the weekend, mainly cloudy on Saturday with a high of 14. Most of the day looking dry, but showers move in Saturday night. Sunday, cloudy with showers and a high of 16. And Monday, a mix of sun and cloud with a high of 16. Today's guaranteed high, though, 23.
0: And right now in downtown Halifax, it is 12. At the airport, 15. Guaranteed high, 23. 95.7 News Radio has traffic and weather together every 10 minutes on the ones in both the morning and the afternoon at 111, 21, 31, 41, and 51 minutes past the hour. Recapping our lead story, the premier saying his government is committed to phasing out the rent cap in our province. The current cap allows landlords to increase a tenant's rent by a maximum of 5% a year, and it's in place until the end of 2027. Speakers at a community services committee meeting this week saying that rent cap is among the highest in the country. We'll have the latest on this as well as other top stories coming up at 10:30. 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
0: Well, a woman was arrested allegedly trespassing at the Los Angeles home of singer Chris Brown. We get more on the story from ABC's Alex Stone in L.A.
10: Chris Brown has a history of people trying to get onto his property in the Tarzana area of L.A. Just last month, a man allegedly tried to get on his property multiple times. Now the LAPD tells ABC News on Tuesday night they got a trespassing call at Brown's home. A woman allegedly climbed over a gate. Nobody was at home at the time. The LAPD arrived within a few minutes and she was arrested for trespassing. Jail records show the woman was booked and released on her own recognizance. Alex Stone, ABC News, Los Angeles.
0: Looks like it's the end of a NASA mission. More on that story from Ed Donahue.
11: NASA declared its Mars Maven spacecraft dead. Maven was launched in 2013 to study the red planet's atmosphere. A year later.
12: Congratulations. Maven is now in Mars orbit.
13: Fantastic.
11: Maven mysteriously fell silent in early December after passing behind Mars. Data indicated it went into a fast spin, which disrupted its orbit and drained the onboard batteries. NASA has confirmed the mission is over. Officials say four other spacecraft around Mars, two

0: U.S. and two European satellites will pick up the slack. Maven is expected to remain in orbit for another 50 to 100 years before crashing into Mars. I'm Ed Donahue.
1: Well, some of Canada's largest environmental groups were on Parliament Hill yesterday urging the Liberal government to reverse course on what they're calling rollbacks of environmental policy. Ottawa released two discussion papers last month, which proposed approving projects before they've been reviewed, while exempting certain projects from laws meant to protect species at risk. EcoJustice Executive Director Kimberly Sheeran says this risks skirting environmental laws meant to protect wildlife, particularly at-risk species.
2: And most alarmingly, they are proposing to put the extinction of endangered species, like the southern resident killer whale, on the table for political convenience. There is no coming back from extinction. Once a species is gone, it is gone forever.
1: And Green Party leader Elizabeth May telling reporters on Parliament Hill, she wrote to Government House Leader Stephen McKinnon and Intergovernmental Affairs Minister Dominic LeBlanc to ask that MPs receive a technical briefing on those discussion papers. Business is next. 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
1: 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Here's Mike Eppel.
5: Morning, seeing a downturn for tech heavyweights this morning in pre-market action after companies that were priced for perfection ahead of their earnings updates failed to exceed estimates, and investors are taking some cash off the table. At the top of the list is Broadcom, an AI chip company, seeing its stock price tumble 15% in pre-market trading activity. CrowdStrike in the cybersecurity sector is down 10% in pre-market action. And anything tied right now to cryptocurrencies, seeing a sell-off as well, with Bitcoin on its longest losing streak since August and trading at $62,000 U.S. this morning, down $2,600 over 24 hours of trade. At $62,000 is less than half of the peak for Bitcoin, which was last October at $126,000 U.S. Also seeing shares of Qualcomm drop 5.2% in pre-market trading, Intuitive Machines down 1.25%, shares of Hewlett-Packard down 5%, and Strategy Inc. down 2.5%. Now, interestingly, the Dow futures are higher by 200 points, with IBM and Walmart a couple of early standouts to the upside. The price for oil this morning is down $2.59, 2.7%. It's trading at $93.43. This following Israel and Lebanon announcing a ceasefire, even as some clashes are persisting in the Middle East. But the price for oil cooling off a little bit, at least this morning. Gold is up $50 at $45.16. The Canadian dollar at 71.98, testing an 8-week low. That's ahead of tomorrow's update on the Canadian labor market stats for the month of May. At the Business Center, I'm Mike Eppel.
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11: $180 million. That's the price tag being floated for a new police headquarters to house Halifax Regional Police. The police service has grown to a point that its current spot on Gottingen Street is bursting at the seams. Headquarters was built in 1975. It's over 50 years old, and I can imagine the wear and tear on that piece of infrastructure has begun to show its age, to say the least. An out-of-province firm has been tapped to look into where the new building should go. The Board of Police Commissioners heard yesterday that the current site is under consideration, along with areas in Burnside and in the Cowie Hill area. Police Chief Don McLean telling CTV News yesterday, the quote is, "The simple reality is, for the sake of public safety and the people that work there and the people we serve, a new headquarters is not a nicety, it's a necessity." Councillor Tony Mancini, who sits on the Board of Police Commissioners, was fairly frank in his thoughts about the cost. Mancini says that there is only so much money in the bank account. Police need a place to work, no doubt about that. They need a headquarters and a building that is too small and over 50 years old isn't the likely best case scenario. But $180 million? Erecting a building isn't a cheap option. And if this plan goes forward and the forum project comes to fruition, that's almost $400 million spent on two projects. Councillor Mancini said that work has to be done to lower the cost on this new headquarters. Truer words cannot be said. Even in good times, we can't afford a bill like that. And given the state of the city's budget, these days are anything but good. I'm Dan Allstrand. That's just my opinion.

0: Hello, everybody, and welcome to the Friday Eve edition of Nova Scotia Today. I'm Dan Allstrand. Hope you're having a fantastic day. It is a beautiful day outside. Sunshine in the forecast. It is breezy out there, though. We're looking at some gusty winds, I think up to 50 kilometers an hour today. So it's going to feel a little bit cooler than the guaranteed high of 23 degrees today. That being said, it looks like we're in for a couple of nice days. Just a few clouds. I think 22 will be the high tomorrow. And then on Saturday, more clouds, but a little bit cooler at 14 degrees. Of course, don't forget, Alistair Alders, our meteorologist, will be joining us on Friday in hour number 3 to bring us the weekend forecast, as we know that things can change, right, very quickly when it comes to the forecast. What's going on in the news? If you were listening to our program yesterday, and many of you were, you listened to our hour-long conversation with Premier Tim Houston. Lots of great questions from you all out there, and I do appreciate that. Outside of the long-term care strike, which of course dominated the discussion, and very rightly so, it should. Outside of that discussion, we broached the rent cap, and that has been something that's been kind of in the news cycle as of the last couple of days, right? There was a committee of the province that heard from different organizations, different groups, different advocacy groups, from the landlords as well, who were talking about this rent cap. The premier called it whack-a-mole yesterday. Not the descriptor I would have called it, but it kind of makes sense the way that he described it, right? He said that, you know, you address one problem, which was astronomically high rents and soaring rents, triple-digit increases when it came to year-over-year rents after the pandemic began, and they needed to do something so people just didn't get turfed out of their homes. But if you've been listening to the landlords all along, that's handcuffed them, and now they're in a state where they have to increase rents when people leave because they can't afford, at least they say they can't afford, to do repairs and those kind of things. The premier yesterday, I think for the first time that I've heard it, said that the rent cap, which is set to expire, the current set is set to expire at the end of 2027. And we really didn't know what and how that was going to look. The premier yesterday alluded to the fact that they were looking at it and it's a priority to get out of it. But he also said they're going to phase it out, which to me means that, you know, after 2027, and maybe I'm reading into the tea leaves too much, but after 2027, then we're going to see a reduction in that rent cap, or an increase in the rent cap, I guess is the proper way to do that, until it's gone, right? So it'd be interesting to see how that reduction happens and how much that's going to cost those that are in particularly long-term tenants. Right. Those that have moved in recently are not essentially impacted by this as much as somebody who's been in an apartment for several years and has lower than market value rent because of this cap. It'll be an interesting discussion to see once we move forward on that. Game 2 of the Stanley Cup Final goes tonight. The Carolina Hurricanes looking to right the ship after losing Game 1 to the Las Vegas Golden Knights. It's in Raleigh, and it was a back-and-forth contest on Game 1. We'll see what happens tonight. I know many people are engaged in that, and just by gauging by the comments and emails that I've seen, it kind of feels like that our listeners are split on what is happening with regards to that series, right? There's no Canadian team, which of course is where people tend to put their loyalties once their team is out. I don't think we have a big fan base in Atlantic Canada for the Carolina Hurricanes or the Vegas Golden Knights, although there are some, but I don't think that's as strong a fan base as, say, a Canadian franchise or one of the original six or something along those lines. So we'll have to keep an eye on what's going on with that. The federal government, Prime Minister Mark Carney, is going to take the wraps off of the Canadian government's artificial intelligence strategy today. We created a ministry to look after AI. Evan Solomon is the minister responsible for that. Started to address some of the questions that are being asked of the Prime Minister yesterday with regards to the economy. The conservatives, and rightly so, have been asking a lot of pointed questions at Mark Carney and his plans for the economy here in Canada, right? We're in a technical recession. I hate that word technical. Either you are or you're not. And by definition, we are. So let's just say that. And he is starting to answer questions. He kind of linked it yesterday to changes in immigration, which was an interesting tact. I wonder if some of these grandiose plans that the Prime Minister's been talking about, and we discussed this yesterday, with the those infrastructure projects and the things that went west and the pipelines and the spending on the military, which people here are keeping a very close eye on. There's a lot of talk, but not a lot of action. And we saw a percentage drop in GDP in the last quarter of last year. A slim drop, but still a drop. I think it was 0.1% in the first quarter of this year. And the Prime Minister really hasn't answered questions on that. Pierre Poilievre and the Conservatives asking for an emergency debate on the economy, saying that we, as Canada, are the only G7 country. I think he extended it to the G20 yesterday, but for sure the G7, who are in a recession. So tough economic times and troubling waters, I'll say, for the government of the day, and that under Mark Carney. A couple of days ago, the NDP said they were going to put forward a motion. It took the NDP to stand up and start the wheels in motion in Ottawa on floor crossings, right? This has been a hot topic of discussion as of late. We've seen floor crossing at the federal level. We saw Mark Carney get a whole bunch of conservative MPs and a member of the NDP caucus to switch teams and join the Liberals midstream in this session of Parliament, which, of course, tilted the balance of power. And that, of course, was a good thing for Mark Carney, there's no doubt. But the NDP is now going to put forward a bill, and I will caution that when it comes to third parties and private members' bills at the House of Commons level, the chances of success of these things happening are very slim. But Don Davies, who's in the House, Avi Lewis, who's the leader, say that this needs to stop, this practice needs to stop, and they need to put legislation forward that would prevent MPs from switching parties midstream without going back to face the electorate, something that we've discussed here several times on the program. We're going to bring our friend and political science professor Lori Turnbull into the show later today. We're going to discuss that, and we're also going to discuss the communications. I think a communications failure when it comes to Mark Carney and this latest economic news that our country is in recession. There's a lot of factors, there's no doubt. By the end of the day, it is what it is. The numbers just don't lie, and this is under his watch. We can't blame this on holdover from Justin Trudeau. We've had an election since, right? And this is on his watch. And I think that that he's been less than brilliant when it comes to communicating what's going on, given his economic background, his Bank of England and Canada governorship, and his business acumen. It makes me wonder if maybe this whole thing caught him off guard as well, and what does this mean moving forward? Again, not a good look for the Carney-led government, at least at this point. What else have we got going on in the show today? We're going to have a conversation with Paul Bennett. We started this yesterday about that letter and this new plan that the Minister of Education in Nova Scotia has rolled out, and what this means for students, what classrooms are going to look like when they go back to school. I know they're still there, but when they get through their summer vacation and go back to school in the fall, what's this rollout going to look like? There's a brand new inductee class into the Nova Scotia Sports Hall of Fame, a conversation with the president and CEO over there at Sport Nova Scotia. That is Bruce Rainey at the Hall of Fame, and he'll be joining us as part of the show today as well. We're going to take a break, and then we're going to run up the telephone bill today because the mayor of Halifax, mayor of HRM, Andy Fillmore, is on the road. He is at the 2026 Federation of Canadian Municipalities annual conference. The big city mayor's conference is happening there as well. We're going to connect up with Mayor Fillmore, get some insight on what's happening there. And maybe we'll ask him about that $180 million price tag for a new police station. You're listening to Nova Scotia Today. I'm Dan Allstrand. So glad you're with us. We'll see you in a few minutes.
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0: He's on the road. He's with a bunch of big city mayors out there in Alberta. He's up early this morning to join us on the line. I'm very pleased to welcome back to the show the mayor of HRM, and that is Andy Fillmore. Andy, how are you?
1: I'm doing great, Dan, and good morning to you.
0: Tell me a little bit about this big mayor's conference. Why is it important that the mayor of HRM attends this?
1: Yeah, so look, Halifax is facing some important opportunities and challenges, aren't we? Like affordability, like building enough homes, like moving our people around on transit and solving congestion, and we're not alone. So the Big City Mayors Caucus brings together, it's about the 22 mayors of the largest cities, beginning at the top with Toronto and moving on down. And by the time you get to the 22nd city, you're talking about cities with populations around 100,000 people. So we're up near the top of that list. And so we get a chance to share our challenges and learn from each other about what is working and what's not. And there is a very professional staff that holds together the Federation of Canadian Municipalities, who is the host organization of this Big City Mayors Caucus. And they are constantly doing research on best practices and solutions and sharing those with us. So this is an important way to air Halifax's challenges and learn how to solve them better.
0: Have you learned anything there yet, Mayor Fillmore? Have you got any secret squirrel stuff that you can share with us?
1: There are no secrets, of course, but I've been in Alberta for the last 3 or 4 days. I've met with the mayors of Calgary and Edmonton. I've met with their senior planning and economic development staff. I've done significant touring of some of their success stories around transit, around conversion of office buildings into residential, something that's very interesting and topical for Halifax. And I've also been learning about some alternative funding models to help us build infrastructure and housing in a way that's more affordable to taxpayers. So all of those things are directly applicable to Halifax, and looking forward to having conversations with our staff and our council when we get home.
0: Mayor Fillmore, when we're talking about conversion of office space, that's obviously a hot topic around here, given the housing crisis that we're in. Is that a solution to some of the problems here?
1: It is. We have some underutilized office space. There's a significant amount of vacant office space in our urban core, both downtown Halifax and downtown Dartmouth. You know, we've seen some very good examples of that. There was a conversion done on Bedford Row in Sackville Street by a group called Sidewalk RE, and they've converted an older office building, a Class C office building, into apartments that are actually reasonably affordable. They're not capital A affordable, but because the building that already exists is always cheaper than the one you build new, there is a price advantage there. And Dan, if we think about buildings like, you know, I don't want to put any building owners on the spot, but if we think about buildings like the Bank of Montreal building on George Street, the Royal Bank building on George Street, right in our downtown core, close to the waterfront, close to all those amenities, those are candidates for conversion.
0: Mayor Fillmore, we're speaking of buildings, and the Board of Police Commissioners met yesterday and got an update on the ongoing search for a new police headquarters for Halifax Regional Police. That price tag has been pegged at $180 million. Can we afford a building like that for our police force?
1: It's just incredible how expensive everything is getting. And, you know, I think we need to stay open-minded to how we can bring that cost down, whether it is the fact that we proceed with one large centralized headquarters or whether we take an approach that sort of decentralizes and builds different uses in different places at a smaller and perhaps more affordable scale. I'm open to all ideas. I'm not predetermining the outcome of this analysis that's underway right now, but clearly $180 million is a lot to ask, and of taxpayers, we would absolutely have to look into some financing models that lower the cost to Halifax taxpayers, whether that's the participation of other orders of government, or whether that's even a private sector partner in some way. So I'm interested in looking around to see what other cities in North America or elsewhere have done to bring the cost down of a major public facility like a police station by bringing on site external partners.
0: Mayor Fillmore, it would be tough. It's tough for me as a taxpayer here in HRM, and I would imagine some of our listeners are saying the same thing. If we're looking at $180 million for a police station and $180 million to rebuild the forum and the books, the financial situation that HRM is in, and have we been told through this budgeting process?
1: Yeah, well, I've been consistent in my message to residents and to our council from the moment of my election that we need to rein in spending on things that are outside of our mandate or at the margins of our mandate, and focus the tax dollars that we're collecting on delivering the core services that the municipal residents expect. And that includes public safety, police protection, fire protection. It includes core services like transit. So we really need to continue the exercise, and I would say turn up the volume on the exercise of eliminating things that are outside of mandate and focusing those dollars, those hard-earned dollars that we collect on behalf of residents, into those services and core services, and policing is part of that.
0: Mayor Fillmore, last week on the open hour on Friday was the third anniversary of the wildfires in Tantallon. We took several calls from people on Friday, then again on Monday during Councillors on the Hot Seat, who are living in the Pockwalk Road area and are concerned that we're going down the same road when it comes to emergency egress and having one way in and one way out of developments. How does a development like the scale of the one that's being built right now on Pockwalk manage to get moving forward with very little information to residents on plans for a way out if there's an emergency?
1: Well, off the top, we need to listen to residents and their concerns and take those very seriously. That's one of the reasons why we have such robust public participation around things like the regional plan and now the suburban plan. There's no question that egress is top of mind for residents, and it's top of mind for our planning department as well as for our fire departments. And, you know, one of the things that I'll raise that residents will have to sort of face and get used to the idea of is, you know, we all understand that it can be very attractive to live on a cul-de-sac, and the quietness that can happen there, the ball hockey it's safe. You get accustomed to a quiet, safe environment there without a lot of through traffic. Well, that very quietness is what we're talking about. That's the dead end, the one way out. That's the challenge that we have in these communities that are adjacent to woods and forests the way they are. I think we need to be updating our subdivision plans through our suburban plan work so that those cul-de-sacs in future are interconnected, so there is always a second way out. And if we look at the site plans for many of these subdivisions, we see that actually there is a little right-of-way possible at the end of that cul-de-sac, the end of that lollipop turnaround, where there's often a pathway that connects to an adjacent park or an adjacent neighborhood. And there was some forethought in those things, and those things can be turned into rights of way for an emergency egress road, even if that road is only used in times of emergency. So there are creative solutions here, and that's the work we're undertaking now.
0: The premier was on the air with us for an hour yesterday, Mayor, and we talked about a lot of things, obviously. But one of the things that came up was the rent controls that the province have on in Halifax and in Nova Scotia, set at 5%. The premier said his government's committed to phasing those rent controls out, which could create an affordability problem, and that will likely land right in the lap of council. Your thoughts on this rent control plan and phasing it out after 27?
1: Yeah, this is a topic area that is fraught, you know, with emotion and with many opinions. And we have to be careful that neither advocacy group, the side in favor of rent caps, nor the side in favor of abolishing them, are basing their positions on emotion or on perception or on, you know, what somebody might have read online or what their neighbor said to them. We really need to be focusing our positions and our actions in fact and data. And so I'm interested in learning what the impact of the rent caps has been on, for example, small landlords, mom and pops, the retired couple who are renting a basement out or an attic out to supplement their retirement income, who, when they lose control of that cost, then the people are choosing to close up shop and not be a landlord anymore. So we have to be cognizant that the rent cap does have a negative impact on it has the impact of reducing the number of affordable rentals in the community, which is what we would call a perverse outcome. It's not what we would expect. And on the other hand, we have to be careful that there's not gouging, because, you know, we don't want to paint with a broad brush, but there are landlords in HRM, as everywhere, that are capitalizing on this moment of a tough market in rental and taking advantage of that. So the premier and his team have a tough job to balance all of that, but I trust that they will make their decisions based in data.
0: Mayor Andy Fillmore joining us from the Federation of Canadian Municipalities Conference, the Big City Mayor's Caucus as well. The news from there is that HRM is going to host that conference next year.
1: We're very excited. So HRM hosted the Federation of Canadian Municipalities back in 2018. And by all accounts, when I'm up here talking to councillors and municipal staff and other mayors, people remember it fondly. They have a very high expectations of a repeat of a wonderful visitor experience. You know, Dan, there are 2,900 delegates at this conference in Edmonton. Halifax is a much bigger draw. I think that next year we'll be bringing, I'm going to estimate, over 3,000 people into our city. Can you imagine the economic impact, the impact on downtown? We'll be showing our city to the rest of the country, and it's going to be great for the local economy and a moment of pride for all of us. So we're up here learning how to be the best host we can be by learning the good and the bad of what's happening up here. So far, it's all good. So we're having a great time.
0: Donairs all around.
1: Donairs all around. Well, I don't know if we can afford lobsters all around for 3,000 people, but we could probably swing a donair, Dan.
0: Fair enough. Mayor Fillmore, I know it's early in Alberta. Appreciate you joining us today.
1: Pleasure. Thanks for having me on, and we'll talk soon.
0: That is Mayor Andy Fillmore, the mayor of HRM in Edmonton at the Federation of Canadian Municipalities Annual Conference, and the Big City Mayor Caucus taking part as well there. Talked about it during the beginning of the show. The NDP has come forward with a bill that they say will prevent MPs from crossing the floor. A conversation with political science professor from Dalhousie University, Lori Turnbull, after the break.
2: 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We'll be back in a moment.
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9: It's Wednesday, June 5th. Good morning. I'm Shelley Summers. In downtown Halifax, lots of sunshine, 17 degrees. The 95.7 News top story. Well, Nova Scotia Health announcing today that doctor recruitment is up 10% in comparison with last year. The authority says the province welcomed 278 new doctors to Nova Scotia in the last fiscal year. Premier Tim Houston saying in a release, more doctors than ever are choosing our province, and says it's a clear indication that efforts to showcase Nova Scotia as an attractive place to live, work, and raise a family are working. Of the 278 new doctors, 111 are family doctors, representing a nearly 25% increase over last year. 167 are specialists, including 12 who started work at the IWK Health Center. Voters in the Sheddy Camp Margaree's Pleasant Bay begin today to cast their ballots in the current by-election on a secure tablet using Elections Nova Scotia e-ballot system. The safe e-ballot system allows voters to select the candidate of their choice on a secure tablet. Elections Nova Scotia saying in a release, e-balloting allows fast and secure counting of early votes when the polls close on election night. And on election day, June 26, voting in Sheddy Camp Margaree's Pleasant Bay will be done using traditional paper ballots. Prime Minister Mark Carney expected to announce the federal government's strategy on artificial intelligence today.
10: Carney is slated to tour an artificial intelligence institute in Toronto and meet with researchers as he unfurls the blueprint. The strategy comes as governments, businesses, and civil society all navigate the rapid development of machine learning and tools that can process information almost instantly with varying degrees of accuracy. Artificial Intelligence Minister Evan Solomon said this week his government's new strategy will look to build trust in AI, empower workers, and help build Canada. The federal government has said new privacy and online safety laws will be an important element of building that trust. Karen Rebo, the Canadian Press.
9: Well, hundreds of New Brunswick farmers yesterday protested the provincial government's decision to privatize veterinary services for large animals. Holding signs, ringing cowbells, and playing music in front of the Fredericton legislature, farmers called for the Liberals to reverse those cuts. Premier Susan Holt's government saying the decision will save that province $4 million annually. Meantime, the Ontario government says it's going to be showing flexibility regarding work arrangements for public service employees in Toronto during the FIFA World Cup. That province's finance minister says there will be accommodations during the international soccer tourney, which lands in Toronto next week. Although he did not specify just what that flexibility would look like, the Treasury Board president saying that public service employees may be allowed to work remotely during daytime matches in Toronto, scheduled for June 12th and the 26th. And to the U.S., where a museum in Georgia's oldest city has welcomed a truckload of treasures from the earliest period of U.S. history, 17 cannons that experts think sank to the bottom of the Savannah River during the American Revolution. They will be on display at the Savannah History Museum in time for the 4th of July celebration of America's 250th birthday. Andrea Farmer is an archaeologist with the U.S. Army Corps of Engineers.
11: They look brand new. They look like they would have in the 1700s. They put a coating of paint and wax on them, so they could pretty much be fired if someone wanted to.
9: The artifacts were discovered in 2021 when a dredge scooping sediment from the riverbed as part of an Army Corps project to deepen Savannah's shipping channel pulled them up. 95.7 News Time, 10:33. Right now in downtown Halifax, sunny, 17 degrees. I'm Shelley Summers. For more news, follow us on X or at halifax.citynews.ca.
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0: everybody. Welcome back. Just a great Thursday out there, right? The sun's shining. It's summer. And well, politicians are politicianing. Can we say that? Is that a word even? As we watch the goings-on in Ottawa, and there has been, as I mentioned earlier, lots of discussion on this show about not necessarily the last couple of weeks, but this last 6 months of the changes that have happened within the House of Commons with Conservative MPs, with an NDP MP switching teams and heading over to the Liberal caucus, giving Mark Carney and his crew a majority government. And a lot of people not happy with that, including, I think, members of the NDP caucus, because we heard earlier this week that they plan to bring forth legislation that would prevent that from happening, something that has been part of the Westminster system since probably its inception. And of course, when we talk politics in Ottawa, we go to the expert, and that is Laurie Turnbull from Dalhousie. Laurie, how are you?
1: Good. How are you?
0: This is an interesting bill. Is this just lip service because they know that it has very little chance of it actually happening?
1: It really has very little chance of happening, right? Like, not only because the government wouldn't want it, and also because it's a private member's bill, and that actually, like, it's part of a lottery. Like, you have to basically win the lottery as an MP. Everybody's name is thrown into a hat who wants to put up a private member's bill, because they don't have time to do one from everybody who wants to. So Don Davies is pretty, I don't remember what number, but like, he is not at the top of the list anyway. So this isn't something that they think is going to pass. This is something that they're doing because they want to put a line in the sand. They want to take issue with the way that things have been going with respect to floor crossing. Now, this is not the first time the NDP has done this. I can remember talking to Peter Stauffer about this years ago, that he had a similar piece of legislation that would require people to resign or run a by-election if they wanted to switch sides.
0: Laurie, it's interesting when there's a mechanism of government that that people push back on, or some people push back on, and want change. And the way that that happens is if the government wants to change it, but they're usually the beneficiary of this thing. And that's why something like banning floor crossing would be very unlikely to happen.
1: Well, that's it. I mean, sometimes people leave the government to go sit somewhere else, but not usually. Like, I mean, now we're in this weird situation where there's a whole bunch of floor crossings at once, and it seems like Carney is attracting people mostly from the Conservatives, but he got one NDP too. And I think because the floor crossings have moved the government from minority to a majority position, there's increased attention on it this time. But again, like, those who hate this a lot, and they have long said this is not right, right? Like, you shouldn't be able to decide you're going to switch parties because you know full well that the people who voted for you, not just because they thought you were a nice person, they voted for you because they voted for the leader and the party that you're affiliated with. And so isn't it a total betrayal of the voters for someone to decide then they're going to switch sides? But yeah, as you say, like, why would a government support this when they're probably going to benefit from it?
0: It's like the ongoing debate over the way that we elect governments, right? The first past the post versus proportional representation. Governments kick it around. Justin Trudeau talked about changing the way that we vote until he got into power and realized that's how he got into power. And it just kind of died even before the order paper.
1: Oh, yeah. They never saw the order paper. I mean, it's true. Like, it's the politicians write the rules for themselves. And so asking them to change things around floor crossings, around the electoral system, even around things like campaign finance, which is a weird kind of example, because if you look back in 2003, 2004, the last thing that Jean Chrétien did before he left politics was to severely restrict and cut off the flow of money to politics. And so the parties used to get these big donations from banks. They were unlimited. Banks and corporations and trade unions and all this stuff, like, there was unlimited caps on what these organizations could give to political parties. And on his way out, he reduced it to $1,000 a year. And then Stephen Harper eliminated it altogether. But, I mean, you look at why the heck a politician would do that. Some people will say it was him, kicking Paul Martin in the shins on his way out. And Harper Probably because the conservatives do so much better by small donations and the liberals tend to do better by the corporate donations. And so you don't have to scratch the surface too much to see that there's usually an incentive here that is not far away from the party's overall interests.
0: Laurie, why is it, and we've been watching, obviously, the goings-on across the pond in the UK, who have similar system to, well, our system is based on theirs. We see different methods there, where we see members of the caucus and the cabinet resign, and they don't cross the floor, but they show their displeasure by just kind of sitting in the wings. Why doesn't that happen here?
1: I think two main reasons. One thing is it's just culturally, our system has been so rigid on party discipline, and so there's only a very small range of motion an MP has to express displeasure with what the party is doing and yet still expect to sit in the party. And so it's like, if you don't like it, then you end up crossing the floor. Where you sit, you know, what party, that determines everything. How you vote on everything, even matters that aren't binding. Like the party expects to control the members so much. That's why I don't like this legislation, is because to me it just does more to empower parties, not MPs and not the voters. But anyway, that's a whole other story. I think the other thing in the UK is there's so many of them. Like, right. There are so many MPs, realistically, trying to keep control over all these people as a party leader and have any realistic sense that they might ever be in cabinet, for example, right? Like, you can't really dangle that carrot in front of like 300 or 400 people, right? And so people end up just kind of, they know their MPs, they know they'll probably never see the inside of the cabinet room, and so they make their peace with that. And then they end up having a bit more freedom when it comes to how they express themselves as an MP.
0: Very quickly, Laurie, before we run out of time, the Prime Minister, Mark Carney, taking a lot of heat this week from Pierre Poilievre and the Conservatives and others about the economy and this technical recession that we're in now after two quarters of reduction in GDP. The Prime Minister being criticized for the way that he's been communicating this. Is this a fumble? Is he making a mistake here?
1: Well, I mean, I think the conversation about technical recession is not going to resonate with the public a whole lot because, you know, talking about that as though it's a technicality, what really matters is the affordability crisis that people are in. And I think that's actually where the Prime Minister hasn't been terribly successful and effective in his way of talking about that and dealing with that. If people are feeling the strain, if people are thinking like, you know, I'm working my butt off and my money's not going far enough and I'm late with my car payment and I'm doing this and that, then that's the reality of it. Now, those payments for those who are eligible through the GST rebate, like the bigger payment is going to go out this week. And so maybe that will go some distance to helping the Liberals look like they're managing the affordability crisis too. But I think that's more where the communications issue is.
0: Pierre Poilievre and the Conservatives smelling blood in the water on this one and have been attacking pretty hard on the economy and asking for emergency debates. Can Mr. Poilievre turn this into gains in the polls?
1: I don't know about that, to be honest. I mean, I don't, like, you can see some movement in the polls where the Conservatives and the Liberals, the gap between the two parties is narrowing. Like, it's, I think Nanos had it down to 9 points earlier this week. But the gap between Poilievre and Carney is still huge. And so even if people feel like the Prime Minister, you know, things are not going as well as we hoped and we don't see as many solutions as we hoped, that doesn't necessarily mean people are going to ditch Carney in favor of Poilievre, because people are still blaming everything on Trump to some extent. So it could be a while before Carney actually sees any major drop in popularity for any of this stuff.
0: 51st state came back to the surface this week.
1: Oh, God. Yeah. Yeah. Perfect.
0: That was my exact response, Laurie. Funny enough, that's exactly what I said. Was, oh, again, really?
1: Yeah. I mean, what a pain, honestly. Yeah. And I know Lawrence Martin had an article in the Globe where he's saying we should be hitting back on the 51st state talk. I disagree. I really respect him and his writing, but I disagree on that, because I think it's a distraction. It's a way for, like, if we actually go down the road of entertaining that, even whether he means it as a joke or whether he means it for real, it brings, like, it sucks the air out of the room for any other part of the negotiations, and we need to be focused on the concrete pieces around tariffs and the rest of CUSMA right now.
0: Laurie, appreciate your time.
1: You got it. Thanks
0: for having
1: me.
0: Laurie Turnbull, political scientist from Dalhousie University. Non-increase in budget has resulted in 5 library branches in the Annapolis Valley being forced to close their doors, a loss for those communities. A conversation with the chief executive officer of the Annapolis Valley Regional Library in Nova Scotia right after the break.
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0: Welcome back. This is Nova Scotia Today. I'm Dan Allstrand, and it was bad news for five communities in the Annapolis Valley this week when word started to filter out that because of a lack of the appropriate funding, that five libraries would be closing their doors by the end of this month. And that, of course, as I said earlier in the show, isn't just a place for the books to live. Those are community hubs. Those are places for people to gather and to take part in their community. And I think that loss is going to be felt very strongly in the community. He's very pleased to welcome back to the show today to tell us a little bit more about this. This is the Chief Executive Officer of the Annapolis Valley Regional Library, and that is Julia Merritt. Julia, how are you?
1: Well, probably about as you would expect, Dan.
0: I can imagine. Thank you. Tough couple of days for you and your folks at within the library system.
1: Yes, very much so.
0: So maybe we can set the table here a little bit. Your funding wasn't cut, but you don't get enough funding now from the province to make a go of this, right? Am I correct?
1: That's correct. AVRL has only received a 10% increase to its sustainable funding since 2009.
0: Holy smokes.
1: So we are really struggling, and we have struggled for a long time, decades now, with inflation and rising operational increases. So we have done our best to mitigate those costs over time, and we have cut a lot of things before we got to this point. We have already reduced the staff by 25% in the last 10 years. We got rid of the bookmobile. We have reduced our programming. We don't engage in community partnerships anymore. We've cut everything to the bone, and the board has unfortunately been driven to make this last very, very difficult decision.
0: I would imagine when you close five libraries, then there will be some job losses as a result of that.
1: That's right. We have to restructure, and so there will be a total of 21 permanent positions affected.

0: at those branches, but unfortunately, yes, they're going to have to travel.
1: Is there a way to save these? I know that the municipalities in these affected communities have come forward with funding, but it just wasn't enough to bridge the gap. Is there plans or are there conversations to maybe move this to a different way? It becomes private or becomes part of something else?
0: Well, I think it's really important that public libraries continue to be public and to be publicly funded. And the library is encouraging folks to reach out to their local MLA and share their library story and explain why this service is so important to their lives and to their communities, because this is something that affects not only the AVRL, but also the other libraries in the province are also under pressure and facing strain. And so this is not just an AVRL issue. This is a province-wide public library issue that we've been trying to bring attention to for the last several years. So we're really encouraging the public to continue to speak out about what they see as what they need in their community for library service.
1: Libraries mean so much more to smaller communities than just a place to go and borrow a book from, right?
0: Oh, absolutely. I mean, we provide a number of different resources. We are a connection point for internet and technology access, especially when there are last mile connectivity issues. We have trained staff who are able to help people navigate their information questions or whatever help they need with their government forms. We have wonderful, wonderful stories of staff who are helping people navigate their lives and making their lives better and connecting them to the resources that they need. It's so important.
1: The remaining libraries under your system, Julia, are now with this decision made and moving forward. Do you have funding, stable funding for them, or are we in danger of losing more down the road?
0: So the library board's restructuring does include a plan for stability for the next two fiscal years after this one. So we have a plan in place for three fiscal years total. And during that time, the board will be investigating other options. It will be, it is already committed to using some additional donated funds to maintain the service levels for those six branches. So it will be, there will be donated funds being used to support the remaining service at AVRL, and the board will continue to explore all its options going forward.
1: A conversation with the premier about this?
0: Not yet.
1: No. What can somebody do to help you out, Julie, if they're listening today and they want to help to ensure that the libraries that are open remain open?
0: Mm-hmm. Please contact your local MLA, write them or call them and let them know why the library is important in your community and how much, you know, what it means to you, how you use the library, and that you want to see it funded as such.
1: Julie, appreciate your time on a tough week.
0: Thank you. Take care.
1: Julia Merritt is the CEO of the Annapolis Valley Library System, who are losing five libraries in five small town communities, which I think losing a library anywhere is never a good thing. But when you lose a library in a community like, I'll pick one, Kentville, that has a bigger impact than it does in a larger city, because they really are their community hubs, right? It's where people come to gather. It's where people that are looking for work have a chance to go and work and get some training and get their resume brushed up. It's a place for seniors who need to connect with other human beings, get a chance to get together, and it's really going to be a tough loss. We're going to take a break. We're going to get an update on what's going on in the news. And on the other side of the newscast, it is time for our open hour, the much-beloved open hour. It's regular rules apply, as they always do on our open hour. You can bring whatever topic of conversation to the table. We'll certainly give it a listen. But you listened to our conversation with the premier yesterday, and we broached the subject of rent caps. And I'm wondering if you think that the rent cap program that was instituted under the McNeil government, carried on through the Houston government, has been a success, or has it been a failure? The premier yesterday saying that his government's committing to phasing out the rent cap. We know it's in place at 5% until after 2027. What 2028 looks like, I guess at this point, is anybody's guess. But there are two sides to this coin. The premier called it whack-a-mole, right? There was a need to protect tenants from skyrocketing rents. But when they brought the cap in, landlords say,

0: It handcuffed them with the rising cost of maintenance and utilities and everything that comes along with running an apartment. I'm interested in what you think. I want to hear from renters. I want to hear from landlords today. Rent caps, rent control in Nova Scotia, has it been a success or has it been a failure? Lines are open, 902-405-6000, 1-877-801-8255. That's the number. If you want to shoot us an email, you can do that as well. The address is Dan, D-A-N, dot Allstrand, A-H-L-S-T-R-A-N-D, at rci.rogers.com. Rent caps, good or bad for Nova Scotia? We're back after the news.
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10: It's Wednesday, June 4th. Good morning. I'm Shelley Summers. In downtown Halifax, sunshine, 17 degrees. The 95.7 News top story. Well, Nova Scotia Health announcing today that doctor recruitment is up 10% in comparison with last year. The authority says the province welcomed 278 new doctors to Nova Scotia in the last fiscal year. Premier Tim Houston saying in a release, more doctors than ever are choosing our province, and says it's a clear indication that efforts to showcase Nova Scotia as an attractive place to live, work, and raise a family are working. Of the 278 new doctors, 111 are family doctors, representing a nearly 25% increase over last year. 167 are specialists, including 12 who started work at the IWK Health Center. Voters in Sheddy Camp, Margaree's Pleasant Bay began casting their ballots today in the current by-election on a secure tablet using Elections Nova Scotia's e-ballot system. Elections Nova Scotia saying that system allows voters to select the candidate of their choice on a secure tablet. The agency also saying e-balloting allows fast and secure counting of early votes when the polls close on election night. Election day is June 23rd, and Elections Nova Scotia saying voting day will be done using traditional paper ballots. Well, to the U.S. now, where the House of Representatives delivering a rare rebuke to President Donald Trump over the war with Iran, passing a resolution directing him to stop U.S. military action unless he gets approval from Congress. Here's ABC's senior political correspondent Rachel Scott with the latest.
11: Four Republicans joining Democrats to support a war powers resolution requiring the president to withdraw U.S. forces in Iran unless Congress approves military action. Well, the measure is an uphill battle. It's a sign of the growing fractures within the president's own party over his handling of the war.
10: And that is Rachel Scott reporting. Back in our country, an analysis from the Federal Housing Agency finds that slashing development charges is not a silver bullet for making homes affordable again. But Canada Mortgage and Housing Corporation chief economist Mathieu Laberge says sharp cuts could make a big difference in markets like Toronto and Vancouver.
12: What we see is that they could bring a pretty significant supply, additional supply to the market. Just to put this in perspective, the supply we see coming from elimination of development charges in Toronto could be a third to a half of the supply housing gap we estimated to go back to 2019 affordability levels.
10: And LaBarge saying that development charges are one tool governments can deploy to help lower the cost of building, but that should be done in concert with regulatory changes and efforts to cut red tape right across the country. A new study released today by the Canadian Climate Institute suggesting Ottawa's energy deal with Alberta will do little to reduce Canada's emissions. The analysis also says the minimal benefits from the Alberta Memorandum of Understanding aren't enough to offset the prospect of increased oil production. Canadian Press reporter Lisa Laporte with more for us.
13: Prime Minister Mark Carney and Alberta Premier Danielle Smith signed off on a deal last month on the province's industrial carbon price. They committed to bring Alberta's market price for carbon credits to $130 per ton by 2040. The study says the system isn't designed to get market prices to that floor.
10: That study also suggesting there's likely to be an oversupply of lower cost credits after 2030. That's because producers can easily outperform their emissions benchmarks until then and build up a credit stockpile. Well, Newfoundland and Labrador Premier Tony Wakeman is appealing for help from the federal government as a strike looms for workers on Marine Atlantic ferries. The premier wrote to Federal Transport Minister Stephen McKinnon yesterday asking him to maintain the essential service designation of the ferry between his province and Nova Scotia. Wakeman's letter saying he recognizes workers' rights, but he says he sees the ferry service as a lifeline because much of Newfoundland and Labrador's food and essential goods arrive by ferry. Marine Atlantic spokesperson Daryl Mercer saying Unifor has asked the Canadian Industrial Relations Board to allow reduced operations if its members go on strike. And Major League Baseball's commissioner is concerned a cap proposal could lead to a repeat of the infamous 1994 strike. We get more from reporter Gethin Coolbaugh.
14: Baseball Commissioner Rob Manfred worries the owner's salary cap proposal could lead to a work stoppage like the one that canceled the 1994 World Series. Owners last week made their first cap proposal since then, citing the failure of the luxury tax system. Manfred said the current system isn't working and emphasized the need for a framework to address competitive balance. Players have vowed to fight the cap. The current collective bargaining agreement expires December 1st, and management is expected to impose a lockout. I'm Gethin Coolbaugh.
10: 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Right now in downtown Halifax, sunny, 17 degrees. I'm Shelley Summers. For more news, follow us on X or at halifax.citynews.ca.
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0: listening to Nova Scotia Today. I'm Dan Allstrand. Very glad you're able to spend some time with us. It's time for the open hour. Lines are open. 902-405-6000, 1-877-801-8255. That's the number. Our conversation with the Premier yesterday, we talked about rent control. We talked about the plan for rent control moving forward. What we do know is that the rents are capped at 5% until the end of 2027. So those leases are coming up in this year could see as high as a 5% increase in their rents. And then the same next year. And then in 2028, the province has to make a decision. The premier alluded yesterday that they are committed to phasing out the rent cap. Don't know exactly what that means. If that means they're going to increase it to a certain point and then get rid of it, or what that plan is. But he called it whack-a-mole yesterday. The government reacted to a problem, which was soaring rents and people not being able to afford double-digit, or in some cases more, increases in their rent because of the rise of inflation and all of the other pressures that were happening and during the pandemic. And they capped it so that people could stay in their apartments. But the premier said when you address one problem, then that creates another problem. And the landlords have said consistently since the first inception of a rent cap in Nova Scotia that it's handcuffing them when they have to try and pay their utilities or do major renovations to their apartments or anything that is impacted by a cost because inflation impacts everybody. So you can see both sides of the argument. I'd like to hear from both today. I'd like to hear from renters. I'd like to hear from landlords. Rent caps. Is this a win or a lose for Nova Scotia? Pretty easy question today. 902-405-6000, 1-877-801-8255. We begin on the phone with Jim. Jim, how are you?
1: Good morning, Dan. How are you?
0: I'm well, Mr. Hoskins. What's on your mind?
1: Well, I figure I would take a break for a while, but what's that old saying? You think you're going to get a break and then they drag you back in?
0: Are you a mobster, Jim? Is that because that came from The Godfather, I do believe.
1: Yeah, right. Last night I was watching the police commission. I'll make a comment on that later. But sure. To answer your question about rent, I'm a former landlord. I owned the triplex for many, many years. And at that time, we had to make applications every time to either raise the rent or whatever. And that worked well. Recently, it's my opinion that the caps have just gone crazy and the rent control itself. And landlords, you know, I may offend a few. Well, I apologize. But a lot of it's just plain greed. People are being kicked out of their apartments under the guise of renovations. And anybody that's renting now and had their rent $300 and $400 and $500 increased and with the excuse of inflation, I just don't buy it. So that's my stand on the it's not working. That's my stand on the landlord stuff. Now on the police commission last night, I watched the police board. They talked about and our mayor was on today in regards to a new police station.
0: $180 million, Jim.
1: Yeah, and Mancini, who's Councillor Mancini, who's on the board, he's been hanging on to that for years. Him and Kent. Anyway. To compare an ice rink to a police headquarters is just totally inappropriate. He put on his political hat, which he usually does, and says, well, I'm also a councillor, and when I go back to council, I don't think you're going to get the money because the taxpayers are going to say no. The problem with the Board of Police Commissioners is this right now, let alone the police budget, is we have a serious issue with police resources in HRM right now, and there's an undercurrent through the provincial government to slowly move toward either getting rid of municipal policing or certainly having the RCMP take over more responsibilities from what their federal ones are. So my point is this. We have at least, from my sources within the department tell me, 90 members, either civilian and police, off, not reporting for work for various health reasons or whatever. When I ran for mayor 2 years ago, there was 140. I couldn't get an answer then. And the board doesn't seem to want to address the underlying issue for this. I know it could be a health issue, but still, why do we have so many police officers and civilian in the HRM off? And you talk about resources. It's no good to build police stations if you can't fill them with police officers. So I think we're in dire straits right now when it comes to policing in the HRM. It's at a serious situation where members are telling me that are still active that they don't have enough backup and they can't do the calls that they should like to do.
0: Jim,
1: I'll just put that out there.
0: I'll respectfully disagree with you on comparing an ice rink to a police station, because at the end of the day, that $180 million dollars that has been floated for the new police station and the $180 million dollars that's being floated for the ice rink are all coming out of my pocket. So I think that is a fair comparison.
1: Too, yeah. Yeah, my pocket too. And the problem is, a while back, I don't know how many councils back thought, Dan, they approved the bill, or they approved a budget to build the new police headquarters, okay? Now, the form was the same thing. I think the form was approved way back there, a few councils too, and they finally got around to doing what they're going to do with that. But the policing has changed so much in regards to how municipal police departments are funded and how they use one building for, say, certain core services, or the satellite offices are maintained and resourced. But right now, as a taxpayer, I'm in, to pay the extra money for police, and I don't mind doing it if I see some results. But we're in such a dire strait now, and like I said, from sources within the police department tell me, they're fed up because they can't get any answers. They have a superintendent rank now, which is a high rank in the police department, responsible for looking after those that are on leave for a medical reason and bringing them back and checking them every 3 months to see if they're okay. That type of stuff is going on. Why won't the police board address that issue for the underlying problem? Why we have 90 police officers off the street?
0: Thanks, Jim.
1: Thank you.
0: 902-405-6000, 1-877-801-8255. $180 million for a brand new police station. That was part of the discussion, part of what Jim was talking about earlier in this call. $180 million, it seems like an awful lot of money, albeit that the cost of things have skyrocketed as of late. But at the end of the day, unless if you were listening to our conversation with Mayor Fillmore earlier in the show, said that they're going to have to look at different kinds of funding partnerships to pay that bill. Because I will be frank and I will say that $180 million for a police station, HRM can't afford that. It just can't if it comes directly out of City Hall coffers. Not to mention all of the other big ticket items that are underway or could be underway, and that includes the Halifax Forum. 902-405-6000, 1-877-801-8255. It is the open hour. You can bring whatever you like to bring to the conversation. We are talking, however, about rent caps today. I'm asking you a pretty simple question on rent caps. Is it a win or is it a loss? The premier says that his government's committed to phasing out the rent cap in the next few years. We know it's in place until the end of 2027. What that looks like in 28 is anybody's guess. But it's having an impact on rents. It's having an impact on landlords. I'd like to hear from all parties involved. Lots of lines open. 902-405-6000, 1-877-801-8255. To the typing pool, and this one comes to Mark. He writes, the rent cap removal at the end of next year will leave many people out on the street. The cap should have never been put on, in my opinion. So now, instead of rents that would have gone up marginally each year, they'll skyrocket after its removal. I fear for many elderly who will ultimately be caught up in this mess, good intentions, bad results. And that is from Mark. Again, the telephone number is 902-405-6000, 1-877-801-8255. The open hour continues after this break.
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0: Welcome back. Open Hour continues. Lines are open. The number 902-405-6000 or 1-877-801-8255. Let's welcome Eric to the show. Eric, how are you?
1: Terrible.
0: Okay. What's on your mind?
1: Well, I'm worried sick about the rent. I mean, I'm a senior. I've had to go to sources that I didn't want to go in order to make ends meet. I can live for about 2 weeks, but the other 2 weeks, because I'm a pensioner and stuff like that, and I don't want to go the route I'm going, but I don't have any choice. I mean, if they take off this cap and do away with it, this city will be known the city of tents. It will not be no longer called Halifax. And I'm eating Kraft dinner, but the owners are probably having steak and all that trimmings. But, I mean, I'm living on Kraft dinner. I just don't understand. I mean, I don't think the landlords want to put the rent up, because I have a good landlord where I live, and I know she doesn't want to put the rent up. But her owners are pressuring her to put the rents up. And it's got to be – you think we have problems now with tents – In 2028, we'll have a disaster on our hands. I mean, I know I don't know if you pay rent or not. It's none of my business, but we just can't afford it. And as far as a new police station goes, what's wrong with the one we got? I mean, $158,000 or whatever it is. I'm not sure what the correct amount is. But I don't think we need a new police station. I mean, I'm out of line by saying this, but it's scary. It's a scary situation. I'm not looking forward to 2028. I'm 77. I might not be around in 2028, but that's another point. But we just can't afford it. I mean, the rents are out there are outrageous. Places going up, $2,200 for a one-bedroom. I mean, what the hell do they think that we're made out of? We don't grow money on trees. We don't win the lotteries. I mean, we're living a dream, and living a dream is the understatement of the day. I'll leave it alone. Knock it down, maybe. Knock it down to 3%, half of what it is now. But don't put it up anymore, because if they put it up or they take it away, this city is going to be a disaster area.
0: Thanks,
1: I don't
0: sir.
1: Know how you feel about that.
0: Appreciate it, sir.
1: Okay.
0: 902-405-6000, 1-877-801-8255. To Eric's point, I am a renter. I have been a renter since I came to HRM. I have a pretty good building manager. I have a pretty good landlord, building owner. But since the rent cap has been put in, and I'm going all the way back to the first iteration of this, consistently every year, my rent goes up by the maximum. So when it was, I think it was, what, 2% for a couple of years, 2%, and then it was up to 5%. I got a 5% this time, this year. I will almost bet that I'll get a 5% next year. So my rent increases have been at the maximum of the rent cap. And my building management has told me that they couldn't, if all of the units in my building were paying the same rent that I was, because I've been there for a long time, that they couldn't afford to run the building. But if they take that off, the building across the street's $1,000 a month more. A little bit less now, but it's pretty close to $1,000. So, I mean, my salary certainly hasn't gone up that much. Let's go back to the phones and say hello to Chris. Chris, how are you?
2: I'm good. How are you, Dan?
0: I'm well. You're a former landlord. What do you think about this rent cap?
2: Well, I'll tell you, I got out of it before the current rent cap was put in place, but I've got to echo and Jim's sentiments, and I agree with him to a great degree on it. I was a landlord all throughout the 80s and 90s, and we had rent controls back then, but they were operated a little bit differently. They didn't apply to the tenant. They applied to the unit. So in your case, Dan, if you move out tomorrow, the next person coming in will undoubtedly pay a lot more rent than you're paying, right?
0: No doubt. Absolutely no doubt.
2: But this government, when they put the rent caps in place, they did it the wrong way. They put it on the existing tenancy. They should have applied it to the unit that you're occupying so that the next person moving in, they're going to pay the same amount of rent as you do, Dan.
0: Right.
2: Because that's the only fair way to do it. That's the way it was when I was in business under these rent reviews. We were given, I think the lowest we got 1 year was 1%. The highest was 6% at 1 year. It was adjusted from year to year, depending on CPI and this sort of thing.
0: Mm-hmm.
2: Now, this 1% to 6% that I lived with, you could take that on your unit once a year on the anniversary date without a review. If you felt that you wanted or needed a bigger increase to cover your expenses or you had renovations planned, you applied through the Rent Review Commission for a bigger increase. You justified your increase by filling out financial statements, explaining how your building operated,
0: right,
2: what the income expenses were, what you planned, what you anticipated next year's income and expenses to be. And if you could justify a larger increase than what was allowable without a review, you got it or almost all of it or whatever. That system worked fine. There was no issues, no problems with it. We all dealt with it. And, you know, a lot of people took their 1% or the 2% or the 3% every year and couldn't be bothered to go through a rent review to get another point or an extra 2% or whatever
0: right.
2: out of it.
0: Right.
2: It worked better for tenants. It worked better for landlords, I think. Anyone that's in a position where they own their building and it's paid off completely, they don't have a mortgage, or if it's nearly paid off, they got a lot of equity built up there. Speaking from personal experience, I don't think they should have any problem whatsoever making a profit, and probably could still make their profit and keep the rents below the market level as well. I've looked at in my mind and on paper just roughly, if I still owned my buildings today, they would be all paid off. I'd just be paying operating costs, management, and so on. And I could rent substantially lower if I had my buildings today. I could rent substantially lower than the market rent and still make a nice, healthy profit. So Jim's assertion that there was some greed involved here, yeah, there is some greed involved, I think. And there's also an opportunistic view in this saying, well, Dan, I can put your rent up 5% a year, regardless of whether I need it or not, I'm going to, because that's what I'm allowed to do.
0: Right. And not picking on landlords here, but it gives them an out, right? They can say, well, 5% is the cap, so we'll just make everybody 5%. So then that way we get as much as we can out of it.
2: Yeah, exactly. But they should go back to the old system. And don't forget, throughout the early 80s, we were dealing with 18% interest rates.
0: Yeah.
2: So it wasn't cheap back then either. By comparison, and using the example of the 80s versus now, it was no easier back in the 80s than it is now. As a matter of fact, it was probably a lot higher, considering probably 65 or 70% in some cases of your operation costs was interest on your loan, on your mortgage. And if that's at 18%, that's a big chunk to take.
0: No doubt.
2: You know, yeah, really. So, I mean, I think Houston should look at, the government should look at something different. They should go back to more or less the old system where they have a rent review process involved, lower the 5% down to 2% or something like that, but apply it to the unit, not to the tenant, because that doesn't get, a landlord will find a way with rent eviction or some other means. They can if they want to. And I don't want to say all landlords are bad, because they're not. There's a lot of good landlords out there. I think I was a pretty good landlord. But they should look at the situation and say, we're not going to get rid of the rent review complete or the rent cap completely. We're going to have it maybe at 2%. If you want more than that, you got to come for a review. You got to prove to us that you actually need it. And they should have to follow up a year or two down the road with an audit on that to see if that application the landlord put in actually came to fruition, that he did the new roof, he put in the new heating system, he painted the building, he paved the parking lot, he did whatever renovations or capital cost expenditures that he said he was going to, or she said they were going to do, and not just put it on paper to get by on the rent review. Because I'm sure some of that happened as well. There's no question. There's any system is going to have a loophole here and there that some people are going to exercise. There's no question. We all know that. But Mr. Houston or anybody in the government, if you're listening, you've got to change the system, but don't get rid of it. The tenants cannot take it. I had tenants in my building, some of them. that the rent didn't go up for 10 years because they couldn't afford it. I couldn't charge it to them. How the hell can you go to somebody and say, I want $50 a month extra when that person's making minimum wage and didn't get an increase that year?
0: Right, I hear you.
2: You just can't do it.
0: Thanks, Chris.
2: Anyway, thank you, Dan.
0: 902-405-6000, 1-877-801-8255. There's something to be said about good tenants. Landlords will tell you that if you have a good tenant, that's money in the bank, right? There's the turnover is expensive, and when you get a bad tenant, then that becomes even more expensive. But my building manager told me, flat out told me, that if he were to charge the rent that I'm paying in my building now to everybody in that building, he couldn't afford to keep the building running. 902-405-6000, 1-877-801-8255. Rent control, rent caps, I guess, is the proper terminology. Rent cap, is it a win or a loss for Nova Scotia's renters and landlords? Your comments, your concerns, after the news.
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0: It is Thursday, June the 4th. Good morning. I'm Blake Priddle in downtown Halifax. It is sunny and 19 degrees. Here's what's making news this hour. Nova Scotia's health authority says it hired 10% more doctors in the 2025-26 fiscal year than the year before. The organization says 278 new doctors came to the province. Taking departures and retirements into account, Nova Scotia had a net gain of 199 new doctors, 12 more than last year.
14: 40% of the doctors were international recruits from countries such as the UK and the US. A Nova Scotia man is in custody after allegedly crashing his van and fleeing into the woods. RCMP say they were called to Austria Lake on Tuesday afternoon after a driver showed signs of impairment and struck a tree. While en route, they were told the man was heading into the woods on foot. Remote aircraft and police dogs helped to track down the 53-year-old who was facing multiple charges. The federal government's long-anticipated strategy on artificial intelligence is expected to be released today. It comes as governments, businesses, and civil society navigate the rapid development of machine learning and tools that can process information almost instantly with varying degrees of accuracy. The federal government has said new privacy and online safety laws will look to build trust in AI. The House has approved a war powers resolution that would halt U.S. military action against Iran. AP correspondent Ben Thomas reports.
15: Displeasure with the Iran war appears to have grown on Capitol Hill.
16: On this vote, the yeas are 215 and the nays are 208. The concurrent resolution is adopted.
15: A handful of Republicans joining with Democrats to pass a resolution to end the three-month-long war. It next goes to the Senate, where four Republicans joined Democrats in advancing a similar measure last month. Yet a final vote on that one still has not been taken. While Secretary of State Marco Rubio and the Trump administration have maintained,
17: Operation Epic Fury is concluded. We achieved the objectives of that operation.
15: Arguing the War Powers Act does not apply. And the president said he's not seeking congressional sign-off.
18: Nobody's ever asked for it before. It's never been used before. Why should we be different?
15: Ben Thomas, Washington.
14: And Hezbollah has rejected the latest ceasefire agreement reached between Israel and the Lebanese government, demanding a complete Israeli withdrawal. The announcement came as Israeli strikes killed at least four people and a United Nations peacekeeper. Hezbollah's leader says the agreement demands that Hezbollah fighters leave southern Lebanon under fire, which would mean surrender, defeat, and achieving the enemy's goals. The ongoing fighting in Lebanon, where Israeli forces have seized large swaths of the south, threatens efforts to end the Iran war and reopen the Strait of Hormuz. 95.7 News time, 11:33 right now in downtown Halifax. It is sunny and 19 degrees. 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
0: All right, welcome back. It is the open hour. Lines are open, 902-405-6000 or 1-877-801-8255. We're talking rent caps today. After our conversation yesterday with Premier Houston, who said his government is committed to phasing out the rent cap that's currently in place after this latest incarnation ends at the end of 2027. So in layman's terms, 5% this year, 5% next year, and then the year after that, we don't know how that's going to look. And I've asked the question, do you think that the rent caps have been a success or a failure here in Nova Scotia? I'd like to hear from renters. I'd like to hear from landlords. I'd like to hear from you. Again, that number is 902-405-6000 or 1-877-801-8255. You can shoot me an email. The address is Dan, D-A-N, dot Allstrand, A-H-L-S-T-R-A-N-D, at rci.rogers.com. We'll go to the email bag very quickly before we go to the phones. It says, just a quick comment here. Rents are going up a lot. I agree. Tenants have a big part as why rents are going up. I've had people in my place for the last 3 years. I've told them many times that I won't raise the rent unless I have to. I raised their rent the maximum every year so far. The question is why. The reason is that they are so hard on the appliances, flooring, walls, cleanliness issues, all of which costs much more than reasonable wear and tear, so I have to try and recuperate it. And good luck trying to chase them for money after they leave for damages. I was in small claims court, tenancy board hearing 6 times last year, plus hours and hours of prep work and fees. I won the case, but I got about half the money owed, and then they disappeared. Next year, I'm booting everyone out, and we'll put the $20,000 to $25,000 into the house and get it back somewhere way near where it was when I rented it out 3 years ago. way beyond reasonable wear and tear. If they were just even reasonably good with the place, their rents would have been what it was in 2023. But when you walk over hardwood floors and street shoes, wearing out the floor, etc., it creates unreasonable wear and tear, he says. Anyway, I keep hearing about how high rents are, but tenants have a part in that as well. And it was goes to the point that I raised just before the break, is that it's money in the bank if you do get good tenants. And the unfortunate part is that if these caps stay on and you try to recoup some of those losses on your good tenants, then your good tenants will be good tenants for somebody else, which doesn't benefit anyone in the end. Back to the phones. We say hello to Len. Len, how are you?
20: Not too bad, and yourself?
0: I'm well, sir.
20: I want to bring up one. I was a landlord for almost 20 years,
0: mm-hmm.
20: and you probably would consider me a good landlord because I left people in my apartments that I was renting for 10 years and never raised the rent on them. And I can't tell you how they left the apartment finally when they left. And I never even gave them to pay extra money, you know, for the security part. Now, that's the big thing that we forget about, is that when landlords rent an apartment, they're also taking 1 month's extra rent from people in order to compensate for any harm that they would have done to the apartment. And that could amount to $2,000 or $3,000 or $4,000 or more. And so that money is used for the, let's say, for cleaning up after somebody has left a mess or have damaged a few things. So the landlord that's saying that they're spending a lot of money, then all they have to do, my idea of how they could control all this, is to take more money from the tenant for security. That way, they don't have to raise the rent, so that when the people leave, or if they ever leave, you don't have to raise the rent because now you've got extra money from them in order to do the renovations that they have left a mess maybe behind them. And that way, a tenant is going to be very careful how they treat the apartment that they're living in. And that would be one way of doing it as well, Dan. And that's my idea.
0: Thanks, Len. I appreciate that. 902-405-6000, 1-877-801-8255. I know in other jurisdictions outside of Nova Scotia, from experience, that if on a rental of an apartment, you pay, they call it first and last, right? You pay your rent and then you pay an extra month's rent as a security deposit. They don't do that here. You do pay a security deposit, but it's not to the equivalent of the last month's rent. And to Len's point, I get it. I understand it. And to Trevor, our emailer's point, I understand it and I get it. But at the end of the day, the landlords that I hear from are more concerned about ongoing maintenance of buildings, ongoing costs of things like hot water, and if that's not included in your rents, and upkeep and those kind of things, as opposed to what's left. But that is certainly a concern. I can appreciate that as a concern, that people would maybe a little bit more careful. Other than that, they just don't care, right? Back to the phones. We say hello to Peter. Peter, how are you?
21: I'm doing well, Dan. How are you?
0: I'm good, sir. What's on your mind?
21: So I was a landlord. I had my wife and I owned a condo that we bought when we were young, and then we kept it when we bought a house,
0: okay.
21: And so we rented it out. We had fantastic tenants in there that were in for, I think, 5 or 6 years, and then COVID happened. And so our tenants were both, like, waiters or something like that. So we didn't do anything with the rent. We actually told them, hey, if you guys have a problem, let us know and we can work something out.
0: Right.
21: We didn't raise rent. We didn't need to, because back pre-COVID, things were reasonably priced. And then the government put in the rent cap. Now, they said they weren't going to. And then as soon as they got into power, within a month, they put on the rent cap. The problem with that was the timing for a lot of people, because as soon as the rent cap went in, COVID happened, interest rates went up. If you have a rental property, you generally don't want to pay it down because it helps with, like, taxes and stuff like that.
0: There's a tax incentive there, right? Yeah.
21: Yes, exactly, right? So if you cover your costs on it, everything's okay. If all of a sudden your costs go up and you're now capped, then you can't do anything about it.
0: Right.
21: So for our application, property taxes went up. It was a condo, so condo fees would go up based on, like, insurance for the building and other stuff like that. and then interest rates went up. And within a couple of months of COVID happening with the rent cap in place, now I was literally paying to have those people live in my place.
0: Right.
21: So we sold it. We waited for them to find a place to live, and then we sold the place to someone that was not renting it out. And in what I do for my line of work, I do quotes for people's homes. And when I follow up, if people had rental properties in that period, when I was following up, almost half of them were like listed on Viewpoint or already previously sold if you owned a house or a condo. Because as soon as that rent cap went in, if you were giving people a reasonable rent, your rent was no longer reasonable to cover your costs, and raising it 2% wouldn't even cover the interest increase for 1 month. The entire year increase wouldn't cover, say, the interest increase for 1 month.
0: On your mortgage, yeah. Yeah.
21: On the mortgage. So the intent to keep people in may have worked for people in big buildings or something like that, but most of the individuals would be selling off the properties for a couple of reasons. Number one is you can't make money now if people are trapped in there. You can't kick people out because you can't ask them to leave unless you're selling, I guess. The housing market was doing really well, so people could unload their investment to make a pile of money by selling the properties.
0: Right.
21: And that's also why the fixed-term leases became a huge thing, because that's the only way to get around a rent cap is putting in a fixed-term lease, so that you don't have people that are in there for 7 or 8 years, which might be good tenants, but it's not a good tenant if you're literally paying them to live in your place.
0: I understand.
21: And that's what we did for 7 months. We paid people a couple hundred dollars a month to live in our place for 7 or 8 months until they found a new place to move into, and we sold it.
0: Peter, let me ask you this question. All things considered, now with the way that the economy is, would you ever do it again? Would you ever be a landlord again?
21: No, because you have governments that lie and then do stuff like that, and you can't plan around that. Plus, the cost of housing is so expensive right now that to buy an investment, you have to charge so much to do that, to cover the interest. I think Todd read previously, someone had done the math to say, like, hey, if you buy a house for $400,000 in Eastern Passage, here's what the mortgage is, here's what everything is, here's how much you have to charge rent. It just doesn't make sense.
0: Right.
21: So, and then you get stuck in this situation where if someone does stay in your house, if the rent cap, stays on, can you control what's happening? So no, it's not a good, not good for individual people. Like, I think they call mom and pop landlords. It's not a good market for that, because you can't buy the properties at a cheap enough price to offer, affordable rent or whatever you want to call it.
0: Right.
21: So no, I wouldn't do it if the rent cap didn't. And one of the other things that I was mentioning, because I was emailing the premier on this to be like, dude, what are you doing?
0: Right.
21: Because there's no way they can really take off the rent cap now, because what's going to happen is all those people that did keep them, if they did, are going to have to correct for what happened for the last 5 years.
0: For sure.
21: So, and that's why you'll see a lot of people aren't renting houses anymore, aren't renting condos, because they would have sold them. So you have apartment buildings, fine, they can cover it. But the mom and pop, the individual people, most of those people have sold those properties unless they have a means to, finance it through 5 or 6 years of a rent cap.
0: Okay. Thanks, Peter. Thanks for the insight. Appreciate it.
21: Yeah, no problem.
0: 902-405-6000, 1-877-801-8255. Rent caps, a win or a loss. We're back after the break.
1: 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We'll be back in a moment.
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0: Station today, it is the open hour. Lots of lines open if you want to try to get in here before we run out of time at the top of the hour. 902-405-6000 or 1-877-801-8255. That is the number. If you'd like to join the conversation, let's go back to the phones and we say hello to Gary. Gary, how are you?
1: Not too bad, Dan. Thanks for taking my call.
0: For sure. What's on your mind?
1: No, it's the rent cap, Dan. I've been digging into it a little bit. I'm not a renter at the moment, but I want to downsize and move to the city core. I'm in the rural area down towards Sambro.
0: Yep.
1: And but anyways, I did look into the rent cap, and it's amazing what they can do after the rent cap comes off. And already, because I did some exploring for some rents for some apartments, and parking is not included.
0: Nope.
1: And they want anywhere from $150 to $200 for a parking space. I know a lady that she didn't have her rent put up, but she had her parking space boosted up another $30.
0: Yep.
1: I mean, it's just crazy. And I have a nephew that's been in an apartment now for close to 20 years. He got a notice here about a month ago that said that if his appliances break, he's responsible for replacing them.
0: Really? So
1: it's a never-ending... Oh, yes, that's a fact. And
0: wow.
1: And that's the other thing that this rent cap removal can do. They can give the power to the property owners to make the renters pay for appliances. And in the past, it's been heat included. Maybe electricity might be included. Parking was always included. But all that stuff is disappearing, Dan. And not only that, but a good majority of renters...

0: people stop at the housing market, the stock, housing stock. That's not going to happen if the seniors like myself want to go into a an apartment. If we wait for the private developers to do something, we'll be dust. So I just don't think that it's realistic for Tim Houston to make that statement, because it's going to take years before the housing stock for private developers. There used to be places for seniors to go into. They don't exist anymore. So that leaves people like myself stuck in their house, regardless of how much they can get for it, because the future is too uncertain when you go to rent. And that's my thoughts on it all, Dan.
1: Appreciate it, Gary. Thank you. 902-405-6000, 1-877-801-8255. That's the number. I can see it's tough, right? I can see both sides of the equation here. Our emailer, Trevor, telling us about the experiences he's had with tenants. We had another caller telling us about what happened to a condo that he was renting out. This is what the landlords were telling us all the way along. The Landlords Association was telling us all along that this was going to have, it may have been a way to stop some of the increases that we were seeing early on, but there would be long-lasting effects. And that is what we're bearing now. And, you know, as much as it maybe wasn't the political way to say things, whack-a-mole kind of makes sense, right? That, you know, we stopped one thing, but when we hit it with the mallet, it popped something else up. And that's what we're going to see now. I can tell you that my situation, I've been in my apartment for several years before the pandemic, and have seen in those increases that I described to you. But I'll tell you what. The day that I move out, that same apartment, the same services, the same carpets, the same flooring, same everything that's in there is going to be $1,000 a month more for the next person that comes in. Or if the cap comes off completely, then it's going to be $1,000 a month more for me, because that's what the going rent is in the neighborhood and the similar sized apartments in the similar sized buildings. And that is the consequence of the rent cap, right? We and I use this saying too much, but we robbed Peter to pay Paul, and now we're the piper's at the door, so to speak. Let's go back to the phones and say hello to Eve. Eve, how are you?
2: I'm good. How are you, Dan?
1: I am well. What's on your mind?
2: About the rent cap. Yeah. I'm a senior. I'm low income. I'm disabled. And when that cap comes off, I'm homeless.
1: Yeah, it's tough, eh?
2: No two ways about it. The rents here are ridiculous. Third highest in Canada?
1: Yep.
2: It's pathetic. There's too much greed. There's been greed fueling it for years.
1: Right, and now we're at that point, right?
2: Nothing's been done about it.
1: Right. So do you think the cap should stay on, Eve?
2: They're going to have to work something out that's reasonable. I'm hitting 5% every year since it's come in. Before that, it was, what, 2%?
1: Something like that, yep.
2: And now it's going up, and my income is just disappearing every month.
1: I feel your pain, Eve.
2: I won't be able to keep this up.
1: I really feel your pain, Eve. I do appreciate the call. Thank you.
2: Thank you.
1: Last word today goes to Ken. Ken, how are you?
3: Good, Dan. When the premier was on, I just caught the last of it. But did anybody ask him how many rental properties that he has?
1: No.
3: And you do a credit check and everything, as you know, before you go into an apartment. Who does a credit check on the owners to say that, yeah, I can afford to replace the stove, or I can afford to replace the roof, or whatever the case may be? Like, it's hilarious. I find when these owners come on board and they say, yeah, it's costing us this and it's costing us that, and you know, my 12 places, I don't know if I can afford it anymore. Well, if you got 12 places, you got a hell of a lot more money than I do, I guarantee you that.
1: For sure.
3: And if you go for a loan from the bank is going to say, okay, this is what you're paying for the next 5 years or 10 years for a car or your mortgage, or, well, the mortgage is a different one, but let's say your car or whatever the case may be, right? The rent is the same way. Like, I live here, and I live in a nice place. The floor has...

0: been cracked since I got in here. I've been in here over 2.5 years now. And I put in a request to have it fixed the other day. Third time, said no. And now it's new owners again, put in another request. No, same thing. So do you think I'm really going to stay here if they put up a 5% or whatever increase to rent? Not a hope in hell.
1: Right, but the problem is that you know, if you go somewhere else, you're probably going to be further behind, right?
0: Well, I mean, that's a chance you got to take, right?
1: Sure.
0: And I mean, it's the same thing. When myself and the ex broke up there a while ago, she sold her house out in Hammonds Plains, and she got a squatter, right? Which, you know, took a really bad toll on her.
1: No doubt.
0: But if you're renting, you're taking that chance. It's just like going into the games room and throwing your money in the machine. Maybe you'll win, maybe you won't. Like when I was out, Chilliwack was my last posting, and I came home one day, and the owner was there standing in the driveway with another guy. I went, oh, I wonder what's going on here. And he introduced me to this guy, and he says, I was telling him about you. He said, and he wants to know if you have any friends that wants to rent. That's the kind of, you know, relationship I had with my landlord, and I do everywhere I go.
1: Right.
0: Right. I don't trash the place. I don't do anything to it. I leave it a lot of times in better shape than what it was when I came in.
1: Yeah, I do the same.
0: You have squatters and you have good renters. The same thing as you have good landlords and bad landlords. It's a crapshoot any way you go. But if you can't afford to fix the place and not have it rat infested or you know, spider infested or whatever the case may be, then you're in the wrong business. Don't rent.
1: Thanks,
0: Ken. You're only causing your tenant and yourself heartache. Okay, thanks.
1: Thank you, Ken. I'm out of time. I appreciate it. Appreciate all the calls, folks. We're going to do this again tomorrow, Friday, free for all. We'll take flight at 11 o'clock. Make sure you're by your phone. Make sure you're by the radio. And we look forward to your conversation. Time for us to take a break. We're going to get an update on what's happening in the news. On the other side of this, we're going to continue the conversation that we started yesterday with Paul Bennett, where time was interrupted. And we're going to talk about the school system, that infamous letter from the education minister, and now the plan to shift around positions, to eliminate some positions, and what that's going to look like moving forward when your kids go back to school in September. Paul Bennett, director of the Schoolhouse Institute in Halifax and national coordinator for Research Ed, will be your guest right after the update.
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12: It is Thursday, June the 4th. Good afternoon. I'm Blake Priddle in downtown Halifax. It is sunny and 19 degrees. Here's what's making news this hour. The federal government made an announcement in Nova Scotia today, unveiling a new industry-led alliance aimed at growing the skilled workforce for Canada's mining industry. The government's Mining and Minerals Workforce Alliance is the first of six workforce partnerships to be established, all of them devoted to addressing labor market challenges. The minister says the Mining and Minerals Alliance will bring together a network of employers, labor groups, post-secondary institutions, Indigenous partners, and underemployed groups to develop a workforce strategy. The federal government says the main goal is to build what it calls sustainable talent pipelines that will be critical to growing the mining industry and supporting major projects. Ottawa has set aside $81 million over 5 years to support these groups. Nova Scotia's health authority said it hired 10% more doctors in the 2025-26 fiscal year than the year before. The organization says 278 new doctors came to the province. Taking departures and retirements into account, Nova Scotia had a net gain of 199 new doctors, 12 more than last year. 40% of the doctors were international recruits from countries such as the UK and the US. A Nova Scotia man is in custody after allegedly crashing his van and fleeing into the woods. RCMP say they were called to Austria Lake on Tuesday afternoon after a driver showing signs of impairment struck a tree. While en route, they were told the man was heading into the woods on foot. Remote aircraft and police dogs helped to track down the 53-year-old who was facing multiple charges. Prime Minister Mark Carney is expected to announce the federal government's strategy on artificial intelligence in Toronto today.
13: Carney is slated to tour an artificial intelligence institute in Toronto and meet with researchers as he unfurls the blueprint. The strategy comes as governments, businesses, and civil society all navigate the rapid development of machine learning and tools that can process information almost instantly with varying degrees of accuracy. Artificial Intelligence Minister Evan Solomon said this week his government's new strategy will look to build trust in AI, empower workers, and help build Canada. The federal government has said new privacy and online safety laws will be an important element of building that trust. Karen Rebo, The Canadian Press.
12: Hezbollah has rejected the latest ceasefire agreement reached between Israel and the Lebanese government, demanding a complete Israeli withdrawal. The announcement came as Israeli strikes killed at least four people and a UN peacekeeper. Hezbollah's leaders say the agreement demands that Hezbollah fighters leave southern Lebanon under fire, which would mean surrender, defeat, and achieving the enemy's goals. The ongoing fighting in Lebanon, where Israeli forces have seized large swaths of the south, threatens efforts to end the Iran war and reopen the Strait of Hormuz. Some January 6 defendants are still eyeing payouts, despite the Trump administration scrapping plans for a $1.8 billion compensation fund.
14: One day after Acting Attorney General Todd Blanche said he was scrapping plans for a $1.8 billion anti-weaponization fund, President Trump said that he believes people charged in connection with the January 6th Capitol attack should still be reimbursed by the government.
15: The weaponization fund, as far as I'm concerned, was a beautiful thing.
14: One attorney for January 6th defendants told ABC News that he plans to submit claims against the federal government for approximately 400 clients, using a law unrelated to the anti-weaponization fund, with a recent lawsuit he filed requesting $1 million in damages per person. Peter Haralambos, ABC News.
12: 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Right now in downtown Halifax, it is sunny and 19 degrees. 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

0: All right, welcome back to hour number three of Nova Scotia Today. I'm Dan Allstrand. So very glad you're able to spend some time with us. We began this conversation yesterday, but just frankly ran out of time, and it's an important discussion. So I thought we'd welcome our next guest back to continue our thoughts and our conversation on that now, as it's being described as an infamous letter that emanated from the Minister of Education's office, and it was distributed far and wide into the education system here. And that has resulted in now a plan that's been released by the minister and some changes that are going to happen within our school system. I'm very pleased to welcome back to our show the director over there at the Schoolhouse Institute. That's Paul Bennett. Paul, how are you?
1: Great to be back, Dan.
0: Appreciate you spending some extra time with us. Okay, so we started to talk about this yesterday a little bit, Paul, about this letter that that came from the minister and Minister McGuire, and that the fact that this was kind of out of the ordinary for the minister to do that.
1: Indeed, it's quite a breach of protocol where usually the minister would speak directly to the Nova Scotia Teachers Union before anything like this would ever be made public. What's most unusual is the minister wrote a letter and sent it to all the staff in the system, and so the Teachers Union leadership was caught off guard and kind of went over the heads of the union. What was most significant about it was the argument that was put before directly to the staff. It was three key points that I reviewed yesterday. One, the education budget has grown from $1.61 billion to $2.6 billion from 2021 to 2026-27. And the per student spending had gone from $13,623 per student to $16,992. That was point one. More investment has been put into the school system. Second point was significant. He made a statement. He said, for all of that investment, we are not getting the benefit in terms of improving student learning or making a difference. And the third point, which I just noticed and I didn't mention yesterday, a line in there which is fascinating. Too much of our capacity has shifted away from the classroom. So for all of this investment, they're arguing, this is the department, they're arguing that all of the money hasn't really reached the students.
0: Paul, is this a cost-cutting measure? Is this, or does the minister truly think that we're not getting the best result for our students?
1: I think I described it as a dance of the dialectic. It depends on how you look at it. A dance of the dialectic is two different competitors, each competing for your attention and trying to be persuasive. And each has its own argument. For example, the government's argument is we spent a great deal. We've put money into special education. We've broadened the system. And we still aren't getting the results either in student improvement in terms of academics or the better special education system. On the other hand, the union, and this is their response. It was almost like a reflex reaction. We need more of this, more of that, and it's called the more, more, more alignment. It's almost automatic. And here's the letter that was issued the next day by Peter Day, said that we needed more investment, we needed lower class sizes, and we needed to ensure that there was support, more support at the school level. So we're talking across purposes. And the fundamental issue is, how can we assess this? I can tell you that I have a view, and I want to share it with you if you're interested.
0: Sure.
1: Yeah, I believe the minister is within his rights to say this, because we have three reports which indicate that there was a buildup of administration. Avis Glaze, 2017 and 18, she abolished school boards, but she also said there were too many mid-level people who were in administrative positions who weren't in the school, and they needed to spend at least a day a week in the schools. Second thing, after we introduced a multi-tiered system of support for inclusive education in 2018, believe it or not, we added 550 new hires. We created over 1,200 new positions, mostly specialists, teaching assistants, and so on. It was the greatest hiring that's ever taken place. So there was an administrative buildup. And then a year later, they hired the University of Ottawa to do an assessment. And the assessment came back 2019-2020. It said that there were so many people added that there was confusion, there was an overlap of roles, And then the whole thing was disrupted by COVID. For a year they lost, so they hired all these people. There was too many people all added all of a sudden, and then there was the thing. And then the final blow to this, and evidence that your listeners should be aware of, is the Auditor General weighed in a year ago and said she reviewed all these new hires, and she said, quote, there's been a negligible effect on students with special needs. Now, that's a... So, what do we got? 147.1 positions that have been declared, positions declared surplus. 47 were vacant. They weren't even filled because the needs may not have been there. So about 100 positions are being debated here. And I think the consensus is it might affect about 20 who have jobs that aren't going to exist anymore out of the 147.1. And, of course, my article makes another point. You know, what's going on behind the scenes? The salary restoration as a result of the constitutional decision that the 2015 contract is going to cost taxpayers $300 million. Now, that is clearly a factor in the government approaching this. So whether it's a surplus that needs to be corrected of staff or the overhang of this tremendous settlement, I think they're going to phase it in over 3 to 4 years, so it won't be $300 million. But still, you know, I went back and I was figuring, if they're going to go pay, you know, $50 million a year or $25 million, you know, they're only spending $50 million a year on education. So there's going to be spending more on salary restoration.
0: Paul, what do you think the classroom is going to look like in September with this plan rolled out? And I ask this from two perspectives. One, from parents with students in those classrooms, and also from parents with students with special needs in those classrooms.
1: I think it's serious because we've seen how they introduce the most generous program, a multi-tiered system of support, and then they didn't implement it properly. And so what we've got is the net result is the kids are struggling. I think that it'll be visibly leaner. I don't think there's going to be as many redundant people. I think the problem, as I illustrated, was there'll be bumping in the schools where people that are in other roles are going to be asked to take on new ones, and it doesn't always go that way. I think there's going to be turbulence and a little bit of challenge, but if you really believe that people should be paid for what they're doing and get to the right people in the right places, ultimately, I think it's going to be probably better, but it's going to be a rough patch.
0: Is it going to improve student performance?
1: Student performance is another thing altogether. It's a matter of making sure that the focus is on excellence. And I think we're way ahead of New Brunswick. New Brunswick has a problem where everyone's included in the regular classroom. There isn't enough support. Students don't get the kind of intensive tutoring they need to go back in and be effective in the class. So I hope that we don't lose sight of that. Because all of the outcry was about the special needs kids. Well, it's not going to improve the overall quality of the system if we constantly talk only about that.
0: Paul, I appreciate your time, sir.
1: Oh, I really appreciate the opportunity.
0: That is Thanks. Paul Bennett, director of Schoolhouse Institutes, as we look at a revamped system for educators heading into the fall of this year. Time for us to take another break. When we come back, a brand new class, speaking of classes, of inductees into the Nova Scotia Sport Hall of Fame, President and CEO Bruce Rainey will be your guest right after the break.
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0: All right, welcome back. It's going to happen on the 7th of November. The latest class of inductees to the Nova Scotia Sport Hall of Fame will be enshrined into that institution, and I'm sure our next guest will be wearing a tuxedo that night and will be standing near a microphone, and that, of course, is our good friend Bruce Rainey. Bruce, how are you?
1: Would a navy suit and good shoes suffice, Dan?
0: Fair enough. Works for me, right? Nobody likes the bow tie, right? It's the bow tie that is the turnoff.
1: That's right. But anyway, I'll try to look as best I can given the circumstances.
0: Fair enough. Bruce, usually you and I, lately you and I have been talking about bad news stories when it comes to the deaths of some of our more famous sports figures. But this is a good news story. Seven inductees, and all of them very, very, very much need to be inducted into that Hall of Fame.
1: Yeah, I agree. We've got a really thorough process, Dan. 36 different sets of eyes look through. Well, it was 117 nominations this year to whittle it down to two teams, three athletes, and two builders. And everybody on this list has contributed in a really big way to sport in Nova Scotia, and their legacies, they are such that they deserve to be preserved.
0: Dennis Bonvie, Rodney Hersey, Julie Lynn Stanhope, the 2003 Halifax Athens United women's soccer team, the 2001 St. Mary's Husky National University football champions, and builders Scott Logan and Jacqueline Nicol. Let's start with Bonvie, and I know that there's many an NHLer out there that are very, very familiar with Dennis and with his right hand.
1: Interesting choice. Dennis is a wonderful guy, and it was fascinating, Dan, to watch the letters of recommendation that came in from him. It included the likes of Al McGinnis, Dave Andrews, the former president of the AHL, and Rick Bowness, the current coach of the Columbus Blue Jackets. It's easy with Dennis to look at the number of penalty minutes, and it's a record number of nearly 5,000, and think that, you know, he was one-dimensional. But all of them spoke about what a phenomenal teammate he was, how he made every team better. And all of them said, you know, as members of the Nova Scotia Sport Hall of Fame, we want him as our teammate in the Nova Scotia Sport Hall of Fame. So he came from a slightly different era in hockey where the role of the enforcer was more valued than it is today. But the era he came from, he served it very, very well. And he's also a guy who has given back in a huge way to this province and especially his home community of Antigonish.
0: Rodney Hersey, a Paralympian, is being inducted.
1: Interesting hearing that Rod came to prominence before the Paralympics really became an official world movement. It was back when they were Paralympic champions. There wasn't a huge sort of Olympic counterpart. And so he was one of those guys, you had to look back and find his records. And I'm glad his nominator did, because this was a guy who at one time held a world record in Paralympic track and field in the 1500 meter race. And he was also a multi-time silver medalist in alpine skiing. So you go back to the early 1980s, there were fewer finer para-athletes in the world than Rodney Hersey, and I'm thrilled he's going in on November 7th.
0: I think it's four world golds, or is it five national championships, or both? Julie Lynn Stanhope, the figure skater.
1: Our most decorated female Special Olympic athlete. Yeah, she's great, a wonderful story, a tremendous contribution to Special Olympic sport, not only in the province, but in the country. Amazing story with her, Dan. In 2003, she broke an ankle and had surgery and had a pin inserted 6 months before the Special Olympic World Games. And she was told, you're not going to be able to compete. And she said, watch me. And she fought back and trained a couple of weeks before when she could and went out and won a couple of golds. So that's what she's all about. She'll become our first ever female Special Olympic inductee to the Nova Scotia Sport Hall of Fame.
0: 2003 Halifax Athens United women's soccer team. Women's soccer on the rise. These folks were trailblazers back then.
1: Correct, sir. They were the first senior women's team from Nova Scotia to win a national championship. The nice thing about this, too, they were, for the most part, Nova Scotia born, bred, and trained. And as you say, they opened the floodgates, and there are so many great female Nova Scotia soccer players now, and you can look back and say that the road was paved by players like those on the Athens team.
0: A couple of builders, we'll get to the Huskies in a second here. A couple of builders, Scott Logan and Jacqueline Nicol.
1: I'll start with Jackie Nicol. You know, she died just recently, really, and this will be a posthumous induction, but for 55 years, she gave her life to gymnastics in Nova Scotia as a coach, as a founder of clubs, as a world-renowned judge. And you talk to someone like Ellie Black, Ellie says her Olympic success was directly proportional to being around Jackie and having Jackie point out little things that she could improve upon. So if you competed in gymnastics in this province in the last five decades, you knew this name, and you likely competed at a higher level because of this name.
0: And, of course, the 2001 St. Mary's Huskies, Bruce, became household names, at least in the football community. Blake Neal and the squad putting St. Mary's back onto the national map, winning not only the AUS, but the Vanier Cup, a national champion.
1: Vanier Cup, 42-16 over Manitoba. And for the year, Dan, these guys are they're probably the best football team ever to play in the country. They averaged 55 points for and only 6 against for the year. I got to mention Scott Logan. I skipped over Scott as we talked Jack there. Scott's one of the greatest canoe kayak coaches and figures in the history of the country. And during his time at Sport Nova Scotia as CEO, he brought in sort of funding models and sportsmanship and athletic models that are still in play to this day. So he's a builder on many, many levels. But those in the canoe kayak world, from the likes of Steve Giles, Karen Furneaux, and the like, Leslie Ann Young, they'll tell you that Scott was such an important part of not just their careers, but careers of paddlers all across Canada. So it's a great, great class.
0: Bruce, there are so many athletes that are worthy of recognition in Nova Scotia. You mentioned the 30 or some odd eyes that go through this application process. It's got to be a tough decision every year.
1: Yeah, and that's we want it that way, Dan. We want to get the very best of the best into a Hall of Fame. And, it's tough. And we had 117 nominations this year. We had 24 sets of eyes, whittled that down to more workable numbers for a panel of 12. And then that meeting is like 3.5 to 4 hours of really intense, spirited debate to come up with a really good class. But if you take a look here, you're looking at a class that includes Stanley Cup champions, world record holders, national champions, international champions. It's pretty good stuff that's risen to the top for 2026.
0: Bruce, when's the big night?
1: November 7th, Lighthouse Arts Center in Halifax. Tickets available on our website, nsshf.com. Want to mention, a lot of people think this is a dinner. It's not a dinner. It's a theater show in the Lighthouse Arts Center. Starts at 7 o'clock, and it's always a real fun one, Dan. I encourage anybody that wants to feel good about sport in the province to come see us that night.
0: So eat before you go.
1: Yeah, or grab a bag of chips on site. But a meal before you go is superb advice, yes.
0: Fair enough. And Bruce, finally, the Nova Scotia Sports Hall of Fame, if people want to learn more about it, what's the best way to do that?
1: Right now, Dan, it's online at nsshf.com. We are at the very tail end of a multi-million-dollar rebuild, and I think it's fair to say we'll do our very best to have the hall fully open to the public come induction night, which is November 7th. So that'll be kind of a coming-out party for the hall and a celebration of the class of and all of the athletes who have preceded the class of 2026.
0: Boy, am I looking forward to that hall opening, Bruce, and looking forward to November 7th. Appreciate your time, sir.
1: And thank you for the time. Have a great day.
0: That is Bruce Rainey from the Nova Scotia Sports Hall of Fame. 7 inductees into this class. And boy, what a class. It's right at the cream at the top of the Nova Scotia sporting community. It has to be just such a difficult decision to do that every year. Anyway, November 7th at the Lighthouse Center for the induction ceremony. Time for us to take another break. We are going to get an update here on what's going on in the news. And on the other side of it, there's a conference that's coming to our part of the world. Podcasting has become just an absolute boom industry. And the summit is called the Echo Podcast Summit. And some of the folks that are putting this thing on are going to join me in the studio. Our friends over at Podstarter, a conversation with Reese Waters and Jonathan Burns. And we're going to do that right after the news.
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0: It is Thursday, June the 4th. Good afternoon. I'm Blake Priddle in downtown Halifax. It is sunny and 19 degrees. Here's what's making news this hour. We begin with some breaking news. Ottawa's new National Artificial Intelligence Strategy says Canada has a major AI adoption gap. To combat that, Prime Minister Mark Carney announced plans to increase the use of AI through free training for all Canadians. The strategy also pledges to ensure all post-secondary students have access to trusted AI agents and create up to 90,000 AI-related jobs and to pursue a pro-worker approach. The government says it's looking to build trust through legislation that tackles concerns about surveillance pricing and chatbot safety. Back here at home, the federal jobs minister was in Chester Basin today, taking the wraps off a new industry-led alliance aimed at growing the skilled workforce for the mining industry in this country. Minister Patty Hajdu says the government's Mining and Minerals Workforce Alliance is the first of six workforce partnerships to be established, all of them devoted to addressing labor market challenges. Ottawa has set aside $81 million over 5 years to support these groups. The minister says the Mining and Minerals Alliance will bring together a network of employers, labor groups, post-secondary institutions, Indigenous partners, and underemployed groups to develop a workforce strategy. Nova Scotia's health authority says it hired 10% more doctors in the 2025-26 fiscal year than the year before. The organization says 278 new doctors came into the province. Taking departures and retirements into account, Nova Scotia had a net gain of 199 new doctors, 12 more than last year. 40% of the doctors were international recruits from countries such as the UK and the US. A Nova Scotia man is in custody after allegedly crashing his van and fleeing into the woods. RCMP say they were called to Austria Lake on Tuesday afternoon after a driver showing signs of impairment struck a tree. While en route, they were told the man was heading into the woods on foot.
13: remote aircraft and police dogs helped to track down the 53-year-old who was facing multiple charges. Hezbollah has rejected the latest ceasefire agreement reached between Israel and the Lebanese government, demanding a complete Israeli withdrawal. The announcement came as Israeli strikes killed at least four people and a UN peacekeeper. Hezbollah's leader says the agreement demands that Hezbollah fighters leave southern Lebanon under fire, which would mean surrender, defeat, and achieving the enemy's goals. The ongoing fighting in Lebanon, where Israeli forces have seized large swaths of the south, threatens efforts to end the Iran war and reopen the Strait of Hormuz. And the House has approved a war powers resolution that would halt U.S. military action against Iran. AP correspondent Ben Thomas has more.
14: Displeasure with the Iran war appears to have grown on Capitol Hill.
15: On this vote, the yeas are 215 and the nays are 208. The concurrent resolution is adopted.
14: A handful of Republicans joining with Democrats to pass a resolution to end the three-month-long war. It next goes to the Senate, where four Republicans joined Democrats in advancing a similar measure last month. Yet a final vote on that one still has not been taken. While Secretary of State Marco Rubio and the Trump administration have maintained,
16: Operation Epic Fury is concluded. We achieved the objectives of that operation.
14: Arguing the War Powers Act does not apply, and the president said he's not seeking congressional sign-off.
17: Nobody's ever asked for it before. It's never been used before. Why should we be different?
14: Ben Thomas, Washington.
13: 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Right now in downtown Halifax, it is sunny and 19 degrees. 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
0: Nova Scotia Today. I'm Dan Allstrand, and you no doubt know that the podcasting world is a busy space these days. You can't really shake a stick without seeing a podcast on something, or you can go to your favorite celebrity has their, your favorite sports star has their own podcast. The different organizations around the world have a podcast. It is a boom industry, I think is the best way to describe it. And it continues to grow every year. And that's why I think it's going to be a lot of fun to get down to the Halifax Convention Center on June 18th. Where there's a summit happening here. It's called the Echo Podcast Summit. There's a lot of partners that are involved in it, but the folks that are the driving force behind it are friends of this show. We do some work with Podstarter, and I'm very pleased to welcome back to the show. Last time I think he was on with us, it was during our 20th birthday, and that's Reese Waters. Reese, how are you?
18: I'm good. Thank you so much for having me.
0: Tell me about the genesis of the Echo Podcast Summit. Why did you decide that it was important to have a podcasting summit, and why here in Halifax?
18: Well, the industry has obviously like grown massively in the last 5-10 years. It started out as kind of a very geeky niche online space, but it's now like so mainstream. And Halifax has like a really long history in terms of like early podcasting. There were some real shows that kind of took off, like Nighttime here. Sick Boy was another one who were really ahead of the curve. So in terms of Canadian podcast lineage, there's a lot that Halifax has to celebrate in terms of its role in Canadian podcasting. And as our company Podstarter have been kind of establishing itself and, you know, producing podcasts here locally and nationally and internationally, we were kind of interacting with different partners and different people. And some of those partners kept saying to us, when are you going to put a conference on in Halifax? When are you going to kind of allow the podcasting world to come and kind of, we want an excuse to visit Halifax, number one. But number two, there's got to be, there are different kind of regions of Canada that are developing their own unique kind of cultures and podcast communities. So let's build something to celebrate here. And eventually we got to the point where we felt like there's enough in general interest, enough support and enough familiarity with podcasting that it makes sense to pull something together. So
0: everybody is familiar with conferences. What is the goal of the conference? What are you here to do? Is it to put a bunch of creative minds in a room together to come up with the next best mousetrap? Or is this a place for people to come together and learn from best practices and learn some new experiences and then bring that away when they go back home?
18: Yeah, we're really lucky because with Podstar, we've made some incredible connections and partnerships with people like Acast, which is, you know, one of the biggest independent platforms in the world for podcasting, Amazon Music, amongst other partners. So we've kind of, we felt like we had the opportunity to bring people from outside here, but also tell some local stories. Each conference tries to lean into one theme. So we don't try and do all these multiple kind of disparate kind of topics. We try and have like a theme that ties them all together. Last year was trust, which was our first year. This year is community. So we have lots of people come in to talk about how to grow communities, how people monetize communities, how they build them, maintain them. So we'll have like different speakers with different expertise and experiences. And that ranges from a digital anthropologist all the way to somebody's coming from YouTube to talk about how podcast communities grow on that platform, which is obviously like a major, major part of podcasting today.
0: Reese, I mentioned in the preamble that podcasting is extremely popular these days, and it's a busy space. Like, it is a busy, busy space. We have, in the radio market, there's 10, 11 radio stations in the market, and that's a busy space for us. There are tens of thousands of podcasts in that space. How does one get heard in an environment where there's just so much noise?
18: And it's not just active podcasts. The podcasts that have died, that have stopped, are still there on Apple. So you're competing against kind of these zombie shows that haven't released an episode for 5 years too.
0: Right.
18: So, it's much like any other platform. Like there's a lot of YouTube channels, there's a lot of TikTok accounts. You're always going to have this like huge range of choice. And I think that the understanding that kind of really helps, I find, is thinking about your niche and thinking about like what you're interested in and developing a niche, because a niche might seem small, but actually once you kind of extrapolate globally, it could actually be quite big. And those are the shows that kind of really find audiences because they know who their niche is, and they kind of speak to them, they tell stories that are relevant to them, or they build community with them. So even though there's a hell of a lot of choice, once you actually think on an individual level, everyone is very particular about the shows they choose to listen to. Sometimes it's like, just, do you click with a personality? Do you feel like you're amongst friends, or do you respect the research or the take people have on news or whatever it may be? So it's such a personal choice that once you kind of lean into building those personal connections on that basis, you can really kind of build a group around it and build a show that has something meaningful. Whether you monetize is a whole other question. There's a lot of misconceptions about how people make money in podcasting, how much money is you can make in podcasting potentially, depending on the size of the audience. But if you go in there with the intention of just building something cool and building something that you care about and you have the energy to keep telling stories about, or you know, have conversations about, that is the most important aspect.
0: And that's the build it and they will come sort of theory, right? If you're doing something that you find fun and you're not in it to be the next superstar podcaster, and the audience will find you, but that's pretty few and far between. And that's why I think, and this is just my opinion, that an operation like Podstarter, who have, and I can attest to this because we record Mortgage 101 there, it has, you know, the top of the line studios, top of the line people, and it gives not only you the opportunity to express your creativity with your podcast, but you also get that knowledge that you may not have on how to grow that podcast and how to become successful with it.
18: And often it's also giving people like confidence to like sit in front of the mic and like start to understand who they are and what they do. So often like the organizations or businesses that we kind of work with, it's kind of working out, what is this? Like, you know, how we kind of allowing our personalities to shine through, because you want to build that personal connection, number one, but it's often kind of like finding your feet, finding the tone, finding the personality, making sure the content is relevant, telling the stories in the right way that kind of entices the right kind of people that you want. And I feel like There's a lot of people who kind of go into podcasting and the first thing they do is kind of go, well, what microphones should we buy? Or, you know, let's get some LED lights for the background. But what they don't think about is, why am I here? Why should anyone listen? Like, who are my people? Like, why does this even exist?
0: Right.
18: Before I add more noise to the world, like, you know, you've got to really focus in and build a strategy around that and kind of be honest. Because also it's such a good antidote to AI, because it allows you to build a very personal relationship. It's a very intimate medium. Like, you know, you're one-on-one often with people exercising or walking or cooking or driving. So that intimacy is something where you can build a relationship that kind of goes beyond, mediums where it's less personal and more kind of, that AI-generated feeds, it's a really like alternative way in a long-form context to build that relationship.
0: It's the wave of the future. There's no doubt about it. And the community is continuing to grow. And that's what the theme of Echo, the podcast summit, is. That's on June the 18th. Tickets still available, Reese?
18: There are some tickets still available. Yeah. And we have, amazing partners from Acast, YouTube. We have an Amazon Music after party in our studio as well, which will be fun. We have speakers from AMI as well, CBC, Canada Land, kind of all converging on the day. So
0: lots of knowledge to be gained. And if you were in the market or you maybe want to get into the market, a good opportunity to learn from some of those that are already there. Reese, I know you're a busy guy. I appreciate you spending some time with us today. Look forward to seeing you down at the summit. That's June the 18th at the Halifax Convention Center. The web address is echopodcastsummit.com. You can get your tickets through that. All the information is there. And we hope to see you there. Thanks, Reese.
18: Thank you so much.
0: We're going to take a break. We're back in minutes.
19: 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Back in a moment.
20: Are you watching this?
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19: 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What will happen next in Game 2?
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0: All right, everybody, welcome back. From time to time here on the program, we do a business builder. It's an opportunity for local business owners to come into the studio and tell us a little bit about their business and why we should be going there and participating in it. And that's what we're going to do now. I'm very pleased to welcome into the studio today to tell us a little bit about Subtle Med Aesthetics. And that's Laurel Collins, who's the owner. Laurel, welcome to the show.
1: Hi, thanks for having me.
0: So I got to ask the question because, well, when it comes to aesthetics, I'm not at the top of that list, let's just say.
1: You're gorgeous.
0: See, she's already starting off on the right foot. What is aesthetic medicine, and is it just purely for beauty sake?
1: For beautification purposes?
0: Yeah.
1: Great question. Absolutely not. Aesthetics today is a much broader than just beauty.
0: Okay.
1: Aesthetic medicine has evolved into a specialty of medicine where we are more focused on supporting one's identity, physiological well-being, and longevity. It's not just about lasers and lips.
0: Right. So what exactly is it? Is it just that? Is it lasers and lips, or is it the whole package?
1: It's the whole package. We treat everything from head to toe.
0: Okay.
1: Yes.
0: Tell me a little bit about that treatment and what's available.
1: So we do everything from neuromodulators to fillers to we have wellness platforms for male and female intimate wellness. We have the full gamut, skincare, medical grade skincare. Our platforms are medical grade. We have a wonderful array of treatment modalities. What you do is you come on in for a consult and we sit down and we chat about your concerns. We do our assessments. I work alongside a nurse practitioner. We're very excited to be able to help people on their aesthetics journey.
0: So tell me a little bit about the client that you're looking for. Who is this service designed to help?
1: It's designed for anybody.
0: Right.
1: Anybody. Again, we offer medical grade skincare. Could be for the 19-year-old who suffers from acne, right up until the 70-year-old who's been out sunbathing with baby oil for the last 50 years and has lots of sun damage. Every walk of life, we welcome them into our clinic for assessments. Absolutely.
0: Tell me a little bit about that assessment. What kind of process is it?
1: So clients come in, they book a consultation with myself. There is a small fee. And when we finish the assessment, if they book a service, then we credit that fee back to the service that they purchased.
0: Right.
1: But we do a nursing assessment, we listen to their concerns, we do some education, we do our recommends, and then we devise a treatment plan. And then from there, the client decides if that's something that they're, you know, affordability if they're willing to do that.
0: And each plan, I would imagine, is tailored per client, right?
1: Exactly.
0: There's
1: very
0: no,
1: customized.
0: Like it's not just a package that you're going to get.
1: No, not
0: this,
1: at
0: this,
1: all.
0: This,
1: no,
0: this,
1: no,
0: this.
1: No. There's a nursing assessment and a nurse practitioner involvement with it. So we do a full assessment. Yes.
0: Tell me a little bit about Empower devices that you employ there. This is kind of fascinating.
1: So, well, I'll talk a little bit about, so I have three major platforms. So the InMode device, the InMode platforms are basically, they're medical grade platforms, Health Canada approved, best in its class. And from that, I provide, for example, on the Optimus Max platform is where we do our laser hair. State-of-the-art laser hair removal. We do Morpheus 8. Some of you may or may not be familiar, but that's radio frequency microneedling and is bipolar, which is far safer for you, as well as the Lumeca IPL, where we treat sun-damaged skin, uneven skin tones, that type of thing. And then we also have a device piece.

0: whole person, 360 degree care. It was natural for me once I learned more of what InMode had to offer. And working with their platform, seeing the amazing results with the initial Optimus Max platform, I saw what it could do. And then when I learned about the Apex and the Empower, it was just only natural for dealing with the problems that us aging humans have.
1: We're not aging, are we?
0: Well, I'm beautiful, but I'm aging.
1: Fair enough. The obviously the question many people ask when it comes to these kind of services, Laurel, is are they safe? Is this safe? Because we hear the stories about the tanning beds and the risk of cancer and those kind of things. Is this a safe service now?
0: So great question. So these are Health Canada approved, and through InMode, they give us what we call QRGs, which are our guidelines. And so we have very specific guidelines. They've all been studied, peer-reviewed, backed by medical science, and we stay within those guidelines. And we have a clinical team that we can reach out to at any point during our clinical treatments if we have an interesting case or something unusual. They have a quick reference team that we can contact and have a discussion about someone's medical presentation or something that we're struggling with. So very, very safe.
1: And these services are for both women and men?
0: Both women and men.
1: Right. Do you see more men than women or more women than men?
0: Right now, we're seeing more women, of course. We're just launching the Apex and the Empower. The Apex that we have been doing some treatments on, we're seeing great results, as well as the Empower. But typically, the male population, a little, you know, it's generally the female that's going to bring their spouse or their partner in if they're suffering from those intimate wellness issues. Yes. Yeah, so we're getting there.
1: It's emerging technology, right?
0: Yes,
1: and why do you think it's important that we continue to explore these things to bring this new kind of technology to the forefront?
0: Well, I think anything that today we're sort of a one and done society, and really aesthetic medicine doesn't flow like that. And so it's really important for people to understand that these technologies are essentially non-invasive. They're zero downtime, non-surgical, no pills, very low risk, very low side effects to no side effects. So why would we not offer that to somebody in our busy society today than, you know, possibly some of the other options that we've only had to date, which have not always been in everyone's liking or comfort zone?
1: You said that it's not a one and done. What, and again, I would imagine this is dependent on each client, but is this a number of sessions? Is it monthly?
0: Yes.
1: Is it yearly?
0: Depending, of course, on the treatment and what treatment we're talking about. But generally, there's a series of treatments then followed with maintenance, and everybody's response to maintenance, because essentially with the majority of these treatments in anything is we're dealing with skin laxity and circulatory issues. So what we're trying to do is regenerate and recirculate. So with that, your body is different than my body and my physiology. So you might require three, I might require five. And then there's always a maintenance component in which once you're done your full treatments, then you kind of go off into the shadows, and then we do a prescribed sort of maintenance and follow-up, because what we don't want you to lose is the progression.
1: Is it costly?
0: It can be, but we work with clients on that. So the we do in-house financing, which helps. But I do make it reachable for clients. I am a small business, and I've been a small business entrepreneur for many, many years. And then I want these products to be reached by everybody possible.
1: Somebody has some more questions about this. Laurel, obviously, there's a lot in there. What's the best way to do that? Is it to connect with you and come in for a consult, or is there information available online? Is it a combination of both?
0: It can be a combination of both, but ultimately to come in and have a consult with me in particular, you book online through Instagram, Facebook, our Jane app, or certainly you can contact me through the business telephone number, and a face-to-face connect is really important so that we could start to build that trust and explain what we'd like to do and what the process is, because it is a medical treatment. So we want to make sure that you're informed and you're educated before you make these decisions.
1: It's called Subtle Med Aesthetics. It's Laurel Collins is the owner and chief bottle washer and all the other things that come with being a small business owner. We thank you very much for coming in, Laurel.
0: Thank you. It was great being here.
1: Outstanding, and we wish you the very best and all success moving forward. Folks, that's going to do it for this edition of Nova Scotia Today. Tomorrow, of course, is the fabulous Friday edition. That means the often imitated, never duplicated Friday free-for-all will take place. Vanessa looks forward to that every week. We're going to continue our look at the rent cap. We're going to get the landlord's perspective on what the premier had to say on our show yesterday. Phasing out the rent cap, is that going to have an impact on their bottom lines? Our regulars will be here. Tim Powers is going to come back. He was off last week. He'll be back next show to talk a little

0: little bit about Ottawa, this floor-crossing legislation, the recession that the Canadian government finds itself in. Mark Carney, is he dropping the ball when it comes to communicating that? Alistair Alders will be here as well. He'll give us our weekend weather, as he does every Friday. Cecil will pop by. I know he was pretty excited yesterday watching the start of the NBA playoffs. Tomorrow we'll have two games under our belts when it comes to the Stanley Cup Final. That's all part of the show. We're going to dig a little bit into air pollution and a whole bunch more. Thanks to Vanessa Vanenez on the other side of the glass. Folks, I keep saying it, and I can't say it enough. Can't do the show without her. You're going to hear a whole lot more from her, but we won't let the cat out of the bag yet. That is something that's on the horizon for Vanessa. She's shaking her head at me. I'm in trouble. Anyway, everybody, get out there. It's a beautiful day today. Make sure to wear the sunscreen so that you don't have any skin problems, right? We just talked about it. Have a fantastic day. Be well. And remember, it's important to be kind to one another.
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1: It is Thursday, June the 4th. Good afternoon. I'm Blake Priddle in downtown Halifax. It is sunny and 19 degrees. Here's what's making news this hour. The federal government made an announcement in Nova Scotia today, unveiling a new industry-led alliance aimed at growing the skilled workforce for Canada's mining industry. The government's Mining and Minerals Workforce Alliance is the first of six workforce partnerships to be established, all of them devoted to addressing labor market challenges. The minister says the Mining and Minerals Alliance will bring together a network of employers, labor groups, post-secondary institutions, Indigenous partners, and underemployed groups to develop a workforce strategy. The federal government says the main goal is to build what it calls sustainable talent pipelines that will be critical to growing the mining industry and supporting major projects. Ottawa has set aside $81 million over 5 years to support these groups. Nova Scotia's health authority says it hired 10% more doctors in the 2025-26 fiscal year than the year before. The organization says 278 new doctors came into the province. Taking departures and retirements into account, Nova Scotia had a net gain of 199 new doctors, 12 more than last year. 40% of the doctors were international recruits from countries like the UK and the US. A Nova Scotia man is in custody after allegedly crashing his van and fleeing into the woods. RCMP say they were called to Austria Lake on Tuesday afternoon after a driver showing signs of impairment struck a tree. While en route, they were told the man was heading into the woods on foot. Remote aircraft and police dogs helped to track down the 53-year-old, who is now facing multiple charges. Ottawa's new national artificial intelligence strategy says Canada has a major AI adoption gap. To combat that, Prime Minister Mark Carney announced plans to increase the use of AI with free training for all Canadians. The strategy also pledges to ensure all post-secondary students have access to trusted AI agents and create up to 90,000 AI-related jobs and to pursue a pro-worker approach. The government says it's looking to build trust through legislation that tackles concerns about surveillance pricing and chatbot safety. SpaceX is detailing plans for going public next month in a move that could have Elon Musk breaking records.
2: When SpaceX goes public this month, it says it plans to raise $75 billion. That would be the largest ever stock market debut and would put Elon Musk in line to become the world's first trillionaire. SpaceX saying initial public offering shares will be set at $135 apiece and that they're going to sell 555 million shares, giving SpaceX a market value of $1.8 trillion. Only six companies in the S&P 500 are worth more than that. SpaceX says Musk's voting power in the public company will come primarily through his ownership of 5.2 billion Class C shares, which give 10 votes for every share held. Alex Stone, EBC News.
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0: Hot off the presses, Canada has a new AI strategy. At an event happening now, Prime Minister Mark Carney says the new multi-billion dollar plan is to make sure AI can improve the lives of all Canadians, as he referenced the recent comments from Pope Leo on the technology.
3: Pope Leo warned that the scale and speed at which AI is developing, and I quote, never has humanity had such power over itself. And he set the challenge of whether we would use that power for the common good. The question isn't whether AI will transform our lives, it will. AI is already changing how we work, how we learn, and how we connect. The question is, will it improve the lives of all Canadians or benefit only a few? And that's why we must take a positive, pragmatic, and prudent approach that builds safe, reliable, and sovereign AI.
0: This plan has been months in the making, and it arrives months behind schedule. It will see the federal government spend $2.3 billion to help businesses use AI, to help train Canadians for jobs in the AI sector. There's funding for AI literacy for Canadians and a $500 million fund for Canadian AI startups. Prime Minister Carney said Canada has to build AI on its own terms, using three guiding principles.
3: We will protect your data, your privacy, and your children. Second, opportunity. We will empower Canadian workers, Canadian businesses, Canadian students with the tools to expand their knowledge, their expertise, and their futures. And finally, sovereignty. We will reinforce Canadian sovereignty so Canadians can make their own choices on how AI is built, governed, and used.
0: Policy and business experts in AI have been waiting for a long time to see the government's plans for artificial intelligence. This is the first update to Canada's AI strategy since 2017, back when Justin Trudeau was Prime Minister. Bas Bednar and Shield Institute. Bednar says that despite the plan being delayed, it's best if the government took its time, in part because it must think about this in the context of trade negotiations with the United States.
4: I'm okay with legislative frameworks taking a little bit of time if what we see is going to get it right. So we had this sprint, 1 month sprint in October, where ideas were brought forward and ingested, and Minister Solomon let us know that an algorithmic system was also going to be used to, you know, summarize and analyze the inbound. Okay, that's one way to sort of get some speed. What then, right? And the tension is just between adoption to sort of either adopt American-based systems and embed them into our economy here, or support Canadian-based systems and embed them into our economy here, when we're in, one, a very desperate, frustrated moment when it comes to boosting our productivity, and two, let's not ignore the layer of a trade war, because anything we do that could be seen to minimize or govern or impose expectations on large American firms could be met with retaliation.
0: Among the pillars of this strategy is digital sovereignty, the need for Canada to have more control over its own digital infrastructure. There was a report this week from researchers noting that 85% of all the cloud computing infrastructure in Canada is controlled by three American tech companies. Bednar of the Canadian Shield Institute says Canada has a long way to go to shore up its digital sovereignty.
4: Sovereignty is a team sport, and Canada is going to have to move beyond the kind of false dichotomy of, you know, is achieving sovereignty going to happen through the state itself? Or is it going to happen through entrepreneurs building the future that we need in future companies? It's going to be both. It's going to be an ongoing collaboration. Building credible alternatives for public digital infrastructure, yes. Love that. This is the moment. We need that institutional imagination. And also actually supporting our own companies. There are so many times where we report back to Canadians proudly and we say, OMG, you know, we gave this money, you know, our money that we're trying to use to build up our capacity to a quote unquote Canadian company. And then you kind of click on the story or you read the fine print and it's Microsoft Canada or Huawei Canada.
0: Digital policy has been a hot topic on Parliament Hill all week, not just AI. Streaming content has also been part of the debate. The CRTC announced a tripling of the so-called streaming tax, money that big American tech companies like Netflix and Amazon have to pay to fund Canadian content. But the government intervened. It's told the CRTC to back off. Prime Minister Carney said that's about trying to save Canadians money, that it's an affordability measure. His critics see him giving in to the Trump administration as part of trade talks. Bloc leader Yves-François Blanchet is upset since some of the money from the tech giants helped fund Francophone programming.
5: This is a conservative argument. We should close government, eliminate all taxes and any contribution from any company. And if there's no culture left, we don't give a damn. This is the finality of this way to think.
6: Are you willing to pay $2 or $3 more on your Netflix, your monthly bill on Netflix, because of the cultural, you know, benefits that would come?
5: If you do not impose rules on those companies which have an ego which is as big as their bank accounts and are more rich than most of the countries in the world, there will be no end.
0: Also upset is the Canadian Media Producers Association. It claims the Carney government has sold out the Canadian film and television industries to the American tech companies. And ACTRA, the big performers union, is calling the decision to review the streaming tax a significant step backwards for the industry's future. I'm Rob Snow. This is Now You Know. This is News Radio.

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10: With my friend on the right side of things, Michael Tobe, columnist for the National Post, Looney Politics, and Troy Media, and speechwriter for former Prime Minister Stephen Harper. Welcome back.
15: Hey, Rob, how are you doing today?
10: Very good, Michael. Great to hear from you today. I would like to know your thoughts on Prime Minister Mark Carney's speech about fighting anti-Semitism. What did you think of it?
15: Well, I wrote about it in one of my columns. This one was my Troy Media syndicated column, and I wrote it actually the day of. It was just a few hours after it was done. And, you know, the position that I've had has unsurprisingly been the position that the vast, vast majority of people had, was that it was terrible. It was an abomination, in my opinion. It was just poorly done. You know, it's fine to put out, you know, various words, nice phrases and things, and say that we're, you know, that we stand with the Jewish community, we're sympathetic, etc. But the trick is actions speak louder than words. And since the October 7th, 2023 attack by the bloodthirsty terrorist organization Hamas on Israel, the fact is that, to be fair, no level of government has perfectly handled this situation. Yes, most political leaders, including Prime Minister Mark Carney, have spoken out against the levels of anti-Semitism that are in this country, but speaking out doesn't mean anything. It's what you do with it that counts. And the fact is, and I'm sure we'll get into some of it, what did he really say here? He didn't name the people, the organizations, the individuals who are behind these attacks, as I wrote in my column. There was no comment about far-left radicals, radical Islam, radical Muslims, and various others who have just done this. You know, and there are many individuals and groups that have been involved, but if you don't name and shame them, it really doesn't mean anything in the grand scheme of things. And this council that he created, which is really just complete nonsense. We've had lots of councils. We have lots of committees. We have lots of organizations that look at different things. The end result is, Rob, that if you look at the history of how government committees and these appointed councils work, they accomplish literally nothing. They meet sometimes. They discuss issues. They pay a little bit of lip service to whatever the topic may be du jour, but nothing really much happens. So if this is the best that Prime Minister Mark Carney and his Liberal government can come up with, it's quite obvious why many people, be it Jewish and non-Jewish, have said this is complete nonsense.
10: So he did use, during his speech, this blanket term, anti-Semites, when he talked about terrorizing Jews in the communities in which they live, shooting businesses, shooting up businesses, shooting up Jewish schools, these sorts of things. That's not good enough for you. You mentioned his plan to create a ministerial advisory council on rights, equality, and inclusion that will be chaired by Mark Miller, the Liberal cabinet minister, former Senator Mark Gold will also be part of that. So you think that's his language wasn't strong enough. The actions aren't strong enough. What more do you think should be done, in your opinion? What more could he be doing?
15: Well, certainly far more than this, besides the fact that they should have spoken out years ago, which you can obviously point to different Canadian premiers, mayors, and others who should have done it too, and that's true. The fact is, this is really sort of the too little, too late. I mean, this thing has badly exploded, and an advisory council, while it may sound nice in theory, doesn't accomplish anything or do anything, and like I said, they really historically don't need all that much, and they basically just sort of decide to talk more. Talk is what we've done some of the past few years, and talk is cheap. We need action. We need far more than this. And the fact that he used the word anti-Semite, yeah, congratulations, he can read Webster's. What does that mean? Who is it directed to? The fact that there are people who are bigots? When you use the term racist, what does the racist refer to? Who's the specific group? Who's the specific individual? What's the specific action? He talked about some of the incidents of anti-Semitism that happened. That's fine. He talked about anti-Semites. That's fine. But that's an obvious word, Rob. It's a word that even if people can't perfectly define it by a dictionary, they know what it means. The same way they know when you are an anti-Christian bigot or you're Islamophobic or whatever. What does it specifically mean? Nothing. It's a term. Believe me, I'm a professional writer. I know how terms are used. I know how political spin works. This is massive amounts of political spin, and it does nothing. But again, this is the way Prime Minister Mark Carney has been. And I don't care what the polls show and how many Canadians have been conned by this. He has done very little in office other than swipe ideas from the Conservatives, a few from the NDP, propose things that are sort of late in coming, like the federal excise tax, and now believes that by doing little to nothing when it comes to the problem of a scourge like anti-Semitism in Canada, it doesn't say very much. And I think that now the polls are starting to show that things are tightening up a little bit, less than 10 points in some polls. Yes, he's still leading for sure. It shows that people are starting to get a little tired of it. And it also means that nominal Liberal support is starting to look elsewhere. Doesn't mean it's all going to change overnight, but it's interesting.
10: Okay. When we come back, the drama at 60 Minutes, CBS News, the firing of Scott Pelley. I'd like your thoughts on that. Michael Tobe with us, columnist with the National Post. Ludi Politics, Troy Media. I'm Rob Snow. This is News Radio.
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10: We're back with Michael Taube, columnist and speechwriter. Let's turn our attention to what's been happening with CBS News and 60 Minutes. Lots of drama. Many Canadians will be familiar with Scott Pelley of 60 Minutes, who was fired this week. But I've been thinking about this, and I'd like your take as someone who's been in the news game for a long time, as someone in the news business. How I would handle this myself. If I felt that there was political interference in the sort of news coverage that I wanted to do from the management of the news company that I was working for, what would I do? On my principles, I would probably quit if I didn't like the way my colleagues were being treated, because he was upset that some of his colleagues, their contracts weren't renewed. I would probably quit.
25: Okay.
10: What would he do? Would I walk into a staff meeting with the new leadership and start berating the new leadership and insult the new leadership? And if I did, what kind of reaction would I expect? If I did that, I would expect I would be fired. And I think Scott Pelley knew he was going to be fired. And I think he kind of went out. He wanted to go out as, I think, as kind of a martyr. That's my interpretation of it. I would like to know how you see it.
25: Not wildly different. I think you're right. I mean, obviously, now that everyone's had some time to think about it, and there's been a lot of information back and forth with some people saying that Scott Pelley's notes on it, where he said that, you know, he asked questions and no one responded to him. Some people said, well, that's got to be it. The other side, you know, Nick Bilton, Barry Weiss and others who said we tried to find some way to sort of a path to move forward, but we just couldn't. So basically you have he said, she said. You know, it just goes on and on and on. There's just so much there. And regardless, I think it's fair to say, Rob, you and I were not in the room. Most of the listeners weren't either. So we really don't know. We have to just sort of take what we have been given and synthesize the information, try to figure out what it is. But I think that your basic analysis is correct. I agree with it. That would I quit on principle if my friends and others were causing problems? I think a lot of it would depend on what I feel is happening, whether I could actually work with a new regime, and whether it wouldn't affect me directly. Like, in other words, is it something I could live with or not live with? You may not be able to. I may be able to, or it would be the same. Maybe I would quit too. But the end result is that Scott Pelley could have handled this in a far more dignified manner. He didn't have to go in and make himself, as you correctly pointed out, Rob, a martyr, which is what I think he intended to do in the first place. He basically went in there, put his feet firmly in the ground, and just wouldn't budge at all. I believe, myself, that that's actually what happened. And sure, I'm sure there was back and forth, and there were questions and comments, and maybe some agitation one way or the other. But it really seems like Scott Pelley basically went in there to make a point, you know, take a stand for his fallen colleagues. But he also then basically came out and just lashed out at everyone, lashing out that Barry Weiss, who's now in charge of CBS News, is trying to kill the organization or murder it. He said that Nick Bilton, the new executive producer of 60 Minutes, that he wouldn't work with him. No one's going to respect him. And I'm just paraphrasing, obviously. That's not the way to go in. That's not the way to negotiate.
10: Your credentials are slim. Slim at best, is what he said to the person who was essentially his boss. Your credentials are slim
25: that's
10: at best.
25: Crazy.
10: Yeah, you know, if I said that, I don't know. Like if I was in any news organization, even if it's the top of the news food chain, I don't know what sort of response you would be expecting.
25: Just quit. That's all he had to do. And you know what? He would find work elsewhere. We know that.
10: Sure. He probably won't be out of work for long.
25: Yeah, I agree.
10: Thank you.
25: I don't think so either.
10: Yeah. Thank you, Michael Tope. That's our time for this week. We'll catch up next week. Always a pleasure. Bye-bye. Probably in a minority opinion on that one, which is typically the case when Michael joins us. I'm Rob Snow. We're back with Focus Nova Scotia right after the news with a lot to talk about. This is News Radio.
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0: It is Thursday, June the 4th. Good afternoon. I'm Blake Priddle in downtown Halifax. It is sunny and 19 degrees. Here's what's making news this hour. The federal jobs minister was in Chester Basin today, taking the wraps off a new industry-led alliance aimed at growing the skilled workforce for the mining industry in this country. Minister Patty Hajdu says the government's Mining and Minerals Workforce Alliance is the first of six workforce partnerships to be established, all of them devoted to addressing labor market challenges. Ottawa has set aside $81 million over 5 years to support these groups. The minister says the Mining and Minerals Alliance will bring together a network of employers, labor groups, post-secondary institutions, Indigenous partners, and underemployed groups to develop a workforce strategy. The federal government says the main goal is to build what it calls sustainable talent pipelines that will be critical to growing the mining industry and supporting major projects. Nova Scotia's health authority says it hired 10% more doctors in the 2025-26 fiscal year than the year before. The organization says 278 new doctors came to the province. Taking departures and retirements into account, Nova Scotia had a net gain of 199 new doctors, 12 more than last year. 49% of the doctors were international recruits from countries like the UK and the US. A Nova Scotia man is in custody after allegedly crashing his van and fleeing into the woods. RCMP say they were called to Austria Lake on Tuesday afternoon after a driver showing signs of impairment struck a tree. While en route, they were told the man was heading into the woods on foot. Remote aircraft and police dogs helped to track down the 53-year-old man who is facing multiple charges. Hezbollah has rejected the latest ceasefire agreement reached between Israel and the Lebanese government, demanding a complete Israeli withdrawal. The announcement came as Israeli strikes killed at least four people and a UN peacekeeper. Hezbollah's leader says the agreement demands that Hezbollah fighters leave southern Lebanon under fire, which would mean surrender, defeat, and achieving the enemy's goals. The House has approved a war powers resolution that would halt U.S. military action against Iran.
1: Displeasure with the Iran war appears to have grown on Capitol Hill.
2: On this vote, the yeas are 215 and the nays are 208. The concurrent resolution is adopted.
1: A handful of Republicans joining with Democrats to pass a resolution to end the three-month-long war. It next goes to the Senate, where four Republicans joined Democrats in advancing a similar measure last month. Yet a final vote on that one still has not been taken. While Secretary of State Marco Rubio and the Trump administration have maintained,
3: Operation Epic Fury is concluded. We achieved the objectives of that operation.
1: Arguing the War Powers Act does not apply. And the president said he's not seeking congressional sign-off.
4: Nobody's ever asked for it before. It's never been used before. Why should we be different?
1: Ben Thomas, Washington.
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1: With our Thursday Newsday panel, Focus Nova Scotia, Rob Batherson is back, Vice President of Atlantic Canada at Enterprise Canada, the government relations firm. Hello, Rob Batherson. How are you?
2: Great, Rob. How are you?
1: Oh, very good. Here, our weather's much better than yours. Lisa Blackburn, former Halifax City Councillor and NDP candidate. How is Lisa Blackburn this week?
3: Doing great. Thank you so much for having me back. And hi, Rob.
1: Yeah, great to hear, Lisa, from everybody.
2: I don't know. Rob's getting some fake weather information because I'm here at Oak Island, and it's a beautiful, beautiful sunny day. This is where I should do all my Rob Snow panels.
1: Very good. Oh, that sounds great. Okay. It's going to be sunny in 29 where I am, just north of Parliament Hill. So, and a long time coming, I must say.
3: Yeah.
1: So I love a good political poll. And there was one recently from Abacus Data about Nova Scotia politics. And it clearly shows that Premier Houston's popularity has taken a hit. So the race looks like this. PC's 38, down 10 points. NDP, 31, up 6 points. Liberals, 23, up 5 points. This is all provincial. So, I mean, you clearly look at it here. The PCs are down. The NDP and the Liberals combined, they're up 11. So all the politicians are about to hit the summer barbecue circuit. Rob Batherson, what's going right for Premier Houston's government? Where is he? Because clearly some voters think he's coming up short. Where is he coming up short?
2: Well, first off, if good polls before an election told the tale, Pierre Poilievre would be prime minister and I'd be a member of parliament. So I think any poll we should always take with a grain of salt outside of the election cycle. The other thing in terms of perspective, you know, I worked for a previous PC premier for 5.5 years, and Tim Houston's worst poll, which I guess this would be the Abacus poll, would have been John Hamm's best poll. So, yeah, there's been a change in the numbers, but the bottom line is the PCs are either leading or tied in every region of the province. We have a by-election underway in Cape Breton on June the 23rd, the new seat of Sheddy Camp Margaree's Pleasant Bay. So, you know, that will be an interesting test as to where public opinion is. And the bottom line is the premier is getting out there, being prepared to spend political capital to do the right thing, to grow our economy, to make sure that we have revenues to pay for the public services that we all depend on. So polls come, polls go, and we'll always have good panel discussions like we're having now.
1: Okay, that's a very rosy outlook from you, Rob Batherson. I'd like to know if Lisa Blackburn shares your optimism. What do you think, Lisa?
3: Well, I still think that Tim Houston owns the strong leader brand. I think, you know, that is something that is going right for him. Some other things that are going right for him, there's no obvious appetite for a change in government at this point. And I think healthcare is still his strongest argument. Nova Scotia, we know that the healthcare system isn't fixed, but I think many of us have acknowledged that there has been some movement. More doctors are being recruited. There is visible effort, and I think voters often reward effort before they reward outcomes. But yeah, I think, you know, in the other column, though, the cost of living is certainly catching up with him. Nova Scotians increasingly have separated health care from affordability as an issue. The expectations, I think, are higher as well. Houston benefited from being compared to previous governments the first time around, and now he's being judged against his own promises. And I think when you're an overwhelmingly popular government, voters stop grading on a curve and they expect results after a while. So, you know, I wouldn't be in full panic mode if I was Tim Houston, but I'm certainly paying attention.
1: Okay, so let me skip ahead on affordability, just picking up on what you said, Lisa, and I'll put this to Rob in a moment. I hear it all the time from our callers in Halifax about the rents in Halifax. So Nova Scotia has rent control, or the rent cap, that limits rent increases to 5% a year, but it's set to expire next year in 2027, and the government hasn't said if it should be extended. What do you think? Yeah. Should it be extended?
3: Well, I think before we even debate whether the rent cap should stay or go, we've got to ask whether Nova Scotia has actually experienced meaningful rent control because of it. Because, you know, what's happening right now is landlords are using fixed-term leases to reset rents between tenants. They'll sign a one-year lease, tell the tenant after a year, see you later. They'll slap a new coat of paint on the apartment and raise the rent $500. Thus, they get more money and they avoid the rent cap. So, I think that's really the heart of the issue, whether or not, the rent cap should stay or go. We've got to decide whether or not it's providing any meaningful rent control like it was supposed to.
1: Yeah, it's an easy political win. I would say rent control. And there'd be there would be a political price to pay for ending rent control. What do you think, Rob Batherson?
2: Well, and I have the benefit and full disclosure. I do work in this sector in terms of a number of players who own and operate rental buildings. My parents are tenants in West Bedford and renters, so I hear it from their perspective. The bottom line is rent control doesn't work. When we look at the jurisdictions across Canada, across North America, those that have rent control, they tend to end up, tenants actually end up paying more, because what happens is there's no leeway, no flexibility to lower rents. And costs keep increasing. So we have a cost of living issue that affects individuals.
1: It also limits the construction of new purpose-built rentals, Rob. Rent control does.
2: No, it does, Rob. And actually, it was interesting. The legislature's Community Services Committee met on Tuesday, and they had groups representing tenants, and they had the group that represents the landlords in the province. And one of the tenant activists, I think from Acorn, said, well, things are getting so expensive in Nova Scotia, I'm considering moving to Alberta or Saskatchewan. Well, Alberta and Saskatchewan, where she said has more affordable rents, they don't have rent control. So, I think we have to go back to follow the evidence, talk to all the players. When Ian Rankin was premier, he commissioned an independent affordable housing commission. And that independent affordable housing commission came back and recommended that the government should remove the rent cap. And all three parties ignored that recommendation and
1: sure
2: kept the rent cap in place. And now we've seen a lot of the premier and others, I know Becky Drouin, when she was independent, talked about the unforeseen consequences of doing rent control. And unfortunately, it's actually made it worse for our housing situation in the province.
1: Okay, Focus Nova Scotia, our Newsday panel on Thursdays. Be right back. This is News Radio.
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11: 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I'm Joanne Pullen with Joanne Pullen Realty Group, brokered by LPT Realty. 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That's where you either leave money on the table or you don't. I'm here to guide you, protect you, and negotiate what's right for you. And buyers, this is your moment. 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
1: With Focus Nova Scotia, Rob Batherson here from Enterprise Canada, Lisa Blackburn, former Halifax City Councillor and NDP candidate. No stranger to our listeners by now. I want to turn our attention to major projects and what that means in the Nova Scotia context. Okay, Prime Minister Mark Carney keeps talking about what he wants to build Canada strong. And we created a major projects office that's in Calgary. So far, this office, the major projects office, is reviewing one single project in all of Atlantic Canada. In all of Atlantic Canada, a tungsten mine in New Brunswick. Quebec, two projects, two in Ontario, one in Saskatchewan, five in the north in the territories, six in British Columbia. And David Eby still complaining. A grand total of zero projects sent to the major projects office for Nova Scotia. First of all, Lisa Blackburn, what do you think of that? All your MPs are of the liberal persuasion, and they can't convince Mark Carney to even put one on the list. What do you think of that?
3: Yeah, well, there is one project that's listed by major projects. It's called the Atlantic Energy Strategy, and that covers the four Atlantic provinces. But, I mean, the challenge there is that it's a strategy, right? It's not shovel ready. And yeah. I think here in Nova Scotia, we tend to be a little skeptical of strategies and roadmaps. There have been so many of them. We just want to know where are the jobs, the cranes, and the construction crews. I don't know the answer to this, and perhaps you two gentlemen do, but was it that Nova Scotia failed to bring projects forward? Like, was it up to the individual provinces to bring projects forward? Or did Ottawa sort of cast, you know, their own net, and did they just fail to see Nova Scotia's projects as nation-building priorities? I'm not quite sure how that all.
1: Well, let's put that to
3: down.
1: Rob Batherson. What's your understanding, Rob Batherson? What you would have better insight?
2: Well, it may not be terribly surprising that I and many, I would say, in the energy sector and other the resource sectors, aren't overly impressed by grand announcements around a major projects office. I think businesses and provincial governments are trying to work in good faith with the federal government to advance projects for consideration. But the bottom line is, I would submit that the whole notion of a major projects office is really just more bureaucracy, where frankly we need government, and I know the federal conservatives have advocated this for years, government needs to pull back the tax policies and the other policies that have served as major impediments. And, you know, Mark Carney, when he first came down here as a Liberal leadership candidate in January 2025, said, well, you know, who makes steel? We don't need to worry about steel. We don't need to worry about the industrial carbon tax. All those pressures have an impact on whether companies make, you know, multi-million dollar and billion dollar decisions. So I'm not overly fussed about whether we're on a list or not a list. I know all of the provincial governments, including Nova Scotia, have advanced proposals for the major projects office. But we need shovels in the ground. Not more news conferences, not more...
1: Shovels in the ground on what? Shovels in the ground on what? Wind west, offshore oil, onshore natural gas? Like what? On what specifically?
2: Look, you name it, we'll take it. I mean, I'm at Oak Island today at the annual meeting of the Mineral Society of Nova Scotia. And, you know, we did have a federal minister here and a federal MP here make an announcement around funding to promote working in mining as a positive workforce choice. That's all good stuff. But nobody is sitting around here saying, wow, I sure wish my project is on the major projects list. They want approvals. They want clarity. A lot of great discussion around engagement with Indigenous peoples, and a number of companies have signed agreements with the Assembly of Nova Scotia Mi'kmaq Chiefs. So there's a lot of momentum here in Nova Scotia around resource development, and very little, if any, has to do with what happens with Mark Carney's major project office.
1: Okay. When we come back, the possibility of a strike for workers at a vital link between Nova Scotia and Newfoundland, Marine Atlantic, Crown Corporation. But should those workers be allowed to go on strike? When we return, this is News Radio.

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5: 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What will happen next in Game 2?
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13: Focus Nova Scotia on a Thursday. Rob Batherson, Vice President of Atlantic Canada and Enterprise Canada. Lisa Blackburn, former Halifax City Councillor and NDP candidate. Anytime Marine Atlantic is in the news, I'm interested because that's my territory on the north side of Cape Breton. North Sydney, Nova Scotia is where you get the boat to go to Newfoundland, to Port-au-Basque. Marine Atlantic is a crown corporation, and there's not much happening in collective bargaining right now, and there could be a strike disrupting that vital transportation link between Nova Scotia and Newfoundland. Now, the backdrop for this story, bigger picture, is that you have consultations happening between the government and unions about regulations in federally regulated industries. And the unions are expressing concern in the news media that the government wants to curtail the right to strike in sectors that the government thinks are essential to the economy: ports, rail infrastructure, airlines. So as with that as the backdrop, you have the Newfoundland Premier Tony Wakeham wants the federal government to intervene and basically declare Marine Atlantic an essential service, and these workers wouldn't be allowed to go on strike. What would you think of that, Lisa Blackburn, if that happened?
14: Well, you know, I think fundamentally the right to strike isn't some minor workplace perk. I mean, we're not talking about casual Fridays here. This is the fundamental leverage that workers have in collective bargaining. So before you take that away, you've got to set a very high bar. You know, the question shouldn't be, will a strike cause economic damage? Because just about every strike is going to cause some economic damage.
13: That's,
14: I think, the question
13: leverage
14: needs to be. Yeah. And I mean, you know, I think the question should, would a strike create an immediate threat to public health and safety?

0: that is a much narrower test that I think I'm willing to apply here. Yeah, I get it. Ports are important. Rail, airlines, trucking is all important to the economy. But if you use economic inconvenience as your test, then you've pretty much eliminated the right to strike for a huge segment of the workforce. And I think that's a slippery slope that organized labor is understandably quite worried about.
1: Yeah. What do you think, Rob Batherson? Marine Atlantic, should that be essential, declared an essential service?
2: Well, Rob, I thought you raised this issue not only because of your own North Side roots, but, you know, as you referenced on my first appearance, you know, my dad grew up in North Sydney, and my grandfather, Huey T., worked for Marine Atlantic at the terminal for the better part of two decades, back when it was CN Marine and a division of Canadian National Railway. And, of course, my Aunt Kay, she did the dockside Kayleys on the ferry. But this is extremely important, and I think, you know, respectfully, it's more than just economic inconvenience if ferry service is significantly disrupted. This would be like, you know, shutting down the major highway into Nova Scotia. It's how, you know, Newfoundlanders get, most of their goods, their services, the products. So I think we have to be really, really careful. I wonder whether Unifor in trying to reverse a decision that was made in 2003 by the Canada Industrial Relations Board to designate this an essential service, whether they may be using it as a bit of a bargaining tool through negotiations here. But it would be extremely damaging to the Newfoundland Labrador economy. And as Premier Wakeham pointed out, their position would be they need more service and ferry service to Newfoundland, not less. And so I do think we need to be very, very sensitive. This is not just economic disruption where there's another alternative. There is no alternative.
1: That's right. No, there's no alternative. Yeah. Okay. Watch that one. Thank you so much. Enjoy Oak Island there, Rob Batherson. Lisa Blackburn, always a pleasure. Speak soon. Bye-bye.
0: Thank you so much. Take care.
1: Yeah. Bye-bye, everybody. Yeah. Thank you. Focus Nova Scotia. I'm Rob Snow. Talkback is coming up next, right after the latest breaking news on News Radio 2020.

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1: It is Thursday, June the 4th. Good afternoon. I'm Blake Priddle in downtown Halifax. It is sunny and 20 degrees. Here's what's making news this hour. The federal government made an announcement in Nova Scotia today, unveiling a new industry-led alliance aimed at growing the skilled workforce for Canada's mining industry. The government's Mining and Minerals Workforce Alliance is the first of six workforce partnerships to be established, all of them devoted to addressing labor market challenges. The minister says the Mining and Minerals Alliance will bring together a network of employers, labor groups, post-secondary institutions, Indigenous partners, and underemployed groups to develop a workforce strategy. The federal government says the main goal is to build what it calls sustainable talent pipelines that will be critical to growing the mining industry and supporting major projects. Ottawa has set aside $81 million over 5 years to support these groups. Nova Scotia's health authority says it hired 10% more doctors in the 2025-26 fiscal year than the year before. The organization says 278 new doctors came into the province. Taking departures and retirements into account, Nova Scotia had a net gain of 199 new doctors, 12 more than last year. 40% of the doctors were international recruits from countries like the UK and the US. A Nova Scotia man is in custody after allegedly crashing his van and fleeing into the woods. RCMP say they were called to Austria Lake on Tuesday afternoon after a driver showing signs of impairment struck a tree. While en route, they were told the man was heading into the woods on foot. Remote aircraft and police dogs helped to track down the 53-year-old, who was facing multiple charges. Ottawa's new national artificial intelligence strategy says Canada has a major AI adoption gap. To combat that, Prime Minister Mark Carney announced plans to increase the use of AI with free training for all Canadians. The strategy also pledges to ensure all post-secondary students have access to trusted AI agents and to create up to 90,000 AI-related jobs and to pursue a pro-worker approach. The government says it's looking to build trust through legislation that tackles concerns about surveillance pricing and chatbot safety. After a handful of prior attempts, the House has passed a war powers resolution that would urge U.S. President Donald Trump to call off U.S. military action in Iran unless Congress approves it. It now heads to the Senate, but the vote is largely symbolic and it will not end up on the president's desk.
2: He called it a meaningless vote. He accused the Republicans, four of them that joined those Democrats, to vote for this resolution. He called them grandstanders, and he has said that this is going to complicate his efforts to reach a final agreement with Iran. He said that they know where things stand, and he is at this point in the final negotiations with Iran. Now, that's not exactly what he said yesterday when he indicated that there could be a deal in the coming days, but also it may not work out.
1: That was ABC's Karen Travers at the White House reporting on Trump's response. For more news at any time, follow us on X or visit halifax.citynews.ca.
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5: Welcome to Talk Back. It's 2 hours of debate and discussion on the big issues of the day. And our topic today, healthcare, trying to improve the healthcare system and healthcare delivery for Canadians. We're going to do this as a poll. We're going to keep track of your answers. We want to see if there's a clear opinion one way or the other at the end of Talk Back today. So here's what we had in mind for our poll question. Okay, this is it. When thinking about improving the healthcare system, what would you prefer to see happen? Option one, that the system mostly stay the way it is, publicly funded, universal, but with more spending on healthcare by the government. Or option number two, would you prefer more options for the delivery of healthcare, including the ability to pay for healthcare services delivered by a private healthcare provider? Where do you come down on that? What's your opinion on that? Should the system, the healthcare system, stay the way it is? All it needs is more money for the government. I hear this all the time. Government is starving the healthcare system. And government needs to invest more in healthcare. Governments need to hire more doctors, hire more nurses, build more hospitals, build more clinics. Or should Canadians have more healthcare options? Options that don't have to include only the public system. Give Canadians more choice to pay for their own healthcare, for example, while maintaining a public universal healthcare system. What do you think? What do you prefer? Ways to improve the healthcare system. What's the best way forward in your opinion? This is a big money question. It's a question that's only going to get more expensive as the years go on because of Canada's aging population. As it stands right now, total government spending, provincial governments, the federal government, total spending is roughly $400 billion a year just on healthcare. $400 billion a year just on healthcare. It's 12% of the economy. Healthcare is 12% of the economy. According to CIHI, the Canadian Institute for Health Information, spending on healthcare is growing faster than the economy. Spending on hospitals, doctors, drugs will continue to rise for years to come. Spending on healthcare in Canada is above the OECD average, but in terms of performance of the healthcare system, Canada's healthcare system ranks closer to the bottom than it does to the top when compared to peer countries like Australia, the UK, the Netherlands, France, Sweden. Our healthcare system does perform better than the US healthcare system. So says the data. Canadians pay a lot of money for healthcare. Contrary to popular belief, Canadian healthcare is not free. According to data compiled by the Fraser Institute on an annual basis, the average Canadian family these days is paying about $19,000 a year for healthcare. It's about one quarter of the typical Canadian family's tax bill in a given year. Just goes to pay for healthcare. And yet the Fraser Institute points out Canadians endure some of the longest wait times for medical care. It reports that wait times for emergency care is 7 months now, from referral to treatment, 7 months, three times longer than wait times were in 1993. We all know it. Provincial healthcare systems are grappling with many, many issues these days. A shortage of doctors, a shortage of nurses. Healthcare workers leaving the profession because they are burned out. Healthcare workers leaving the public system because pay and working conditions are better in the private for profit side of the healthcare business. Provincial healthcare systems are dealing with long backlogs of procedures, and all the while, Canadians wait. When provincial governments make proposals or enact healthcare reforms, there is always immediate pushback and blowback and warnings of a slippery slope into American-style healthcare. For example, in Ontario, the Doug Ford government faced a lot of pushback for expanding privately operated but publicly funded diagnostic and surgical centers. In Alberta, the government of Danielle Smith is facing criticism for a plan to allow some doctors to move between the public healthcare system and the private for-profit healthcare business. And in Saskatchewan, the federal government fined the Scott Moe government for allowing private surgical clinics for hip, knee, and cataract procedures. The Moe government allowed that as long as those clinics also performed an equal number of procedures in the public system. Canadians these days are inundated with advertising for virtual medical care, prescriptions delivered right to your door. There has been a growth in so-called executive care or concierge care, especially in the big cities of Toronto, Vancouver, Montreal, and Calgary. In many cities, whenever a clinic opens, say clinics led by nurse practitioners, it's been reported in the news patients sign up by the thousands just because they need access to primary care providers. And if they have to pay some money out of their own bank accounts in order to have that access to that primary care provider, Canadians seem more than willing to do so. But should that be allowed? Because there are those who don't think that should be allowed. There are those who say that's not the Canadian way. Your willingness or your ability to pay should not be a factor in the sort of health care that you get. Healthcare in Canada is part of the Canadian identity. It's certainly something that makes Canada different than the United States, but not a week goes by that there's not a story in the news about a healthcare system in serious trouble or someone who has been let down or harmed by the gaps in the healthcare system. There's always room for improvement. What we want to know today is what direction you prefer. Is this a system that we should just maintain? It just needs more money from the government, a bigger commitment from the government? Or should Canadians have more choice in how they access their medical care? What do you say? 1-833-668-2577. That's our call-in line. If you've never called before, just mention that. We'll make your call a priority. And let's talk about what you think the future should look like for the healthcare system. We're all paying for it, so share your opinion on it, please. I'm Rob Snow. This is Talk Back on News Radio.
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5: 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And we have to limit private options, private delivery of healthcare. 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Or would you prefer more options for the delivery of healthcare, including the ability to pay for healthcare services delivered by private healthcare providers, private for-profit healthcare providers? 1-833-668-2577. 1-833-668-2577. There's been so much talk recently about wanting to build Canada strong. But a strong healthcare system is never part of the conversation. I did notice that during his presentation today on AI, Prime Minister Mark Carney announced a $200 million program to help fund AI research into improving the healthcare system. Maybe there's some benefit there. Healthcare is largely a provincial responsibility, of course, but the fact is, whether you're in Nova Scotia, whether you're in Ontario, whether you're in Alberta, your provincial healthcare systems wouldn't even function the way they are without the huge money that is coming from the federal government. And premiers would like to see more money from the federal government. But this year, the federal government, just as one example, is going to give the Nova Scotia government $1.5 billion through the health transfer, $1.5 billion for Nova Scotia for healthcare. Ontario will get $22 billion in federal aid for healthcare. And in the province of Alberta, it's $7 billion in federal government money to help fund the healthcare system in that province. But it's well known. It's on the news all the time, no matter where you live in the country. Our provincial healthcare systems aren't doing very well. It's costing more than ever. You see it. You see it. You see it when you go to the emergency room. It looks like a system that is coming apart at the seams. And you see people on the news. You read stories in the news. Frustrated patients and frustrated employees who want to provide the best care possible. And they're working on the front lines of healthcare and they're increasingly burned out and frustrated that they're not able to provide that care. And, you know, we've heard a lot of these stats before. More than 6 million Canadians don't have access to a family doctor. Wait times that are growing longer and longer for healthcare services. According to the Fraser Institute, the median wait time is now 30 weeks. 30 weeks from referral to treatment. And as I said, it's costing more than ever. When you take all of the government spending, as I say, on health transfers by the federal government, spending by all the provincial governments, spending by the territorial governments, it's just shy of $400 billion a year. It's more than a third of all the spending done by government. More than one out of every $3 spent by the federal government and the provincial governments spent on this and only this, healthcare. And at the provincial level, because as I say, healthcare, primarily a provincial responsibility. Two-thirds of all the money spent by provincial governments on healthcare just goes to running the hospitals. It's just a massive amount of money. And it's all your money. And it's your healthcare system. As I say, the Fraser Institute says the average family in Canada, two parents, two children, through their taxes, they're paying almost $20,000 a year these days for healthcare. A figure that I would argue should lay to rest once and for all that healthcare is free in this country. It is far from free. And there are those who feel for that kind of money, every Canadian should be getting Cadillac healthcare. But a lot of Canadians are getting hallway healthcare. They're waiting in hallways. Sometimes they're being treated in the hallways of hospitals and the hallways of emergency rooms. And when the calls go out for healthcare reform, and one of those ideas for healthcare reform is always more choice in healthcare, more private delivery of healthcare, when that is even suggested, what you get back are howls of outrage about American-style healthcare. And we're not American, and we don't want American-style healthcare. Okay, fair enough. But let's have that debate here on Talkback today. I'm Rob Snow, 1-833-668-2577. And share your opinion, please, on Talkback on News Radio.
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5: On healthcare and improving the healthcare system, your preferred way forward, do you largely maintain the healthcare system that we have? It just needs more money for the government, or do Canadians need more choice in healthcare? Lenny is in Windsor Junction, Nova Scotia, first time caller. Hello, Lenny.
2: Hey, how are you doing today?
5: Yeah, very good, Lenny. Thanks for calling. What's your opinion, please?
2: Appreciate you taking the call. A couple of your comments. Number one, yes, continuous improvement needs to be at the forefront of everything we do, regardless if it's the healthcare sector or any other sector for that matter. But at the end of the day, to use a line from Michael Jackson, I wish some folks would take a look in the man in the mirror from time to time and see if they actually have to be in the emergency room. I believe that there's a big percentage of the folks that actually end up at the emergency room there when they probably don't even need to be. That creates the backup for the folks that actually really need it. Now, at the end of the day, we all need our health care. There's no question about that. But does it have to be a visit to the emergency room? Could be a call to 811, at least that's what it is in our province, to talk to somebody about our symptoms. I think there's an effort that needs to be made, not only by the government in regards to how it's being run, but by the people who are using it as well. We have to have a look to make sure that we're doing the best to use the services appropriately and not overextend the need of the healthcare workers that are providing those services. What do you think about that?
5: Well, I'm curious, why do you think, take for example what you're saying about the emergency rooms. Do you think the emergency rooms are in the state they're in?
2: As a minor sport coach, I had to go with a player who was injured in a game, ended up with a fractured leg. And while in there, there was folks that were, you know, maybe having a sniffle. I don't feel great today. That kind of thing. And I think there was a lot of them. Now, again, personal opinion here. I can't write down the facts of what each person was suffering from that particular day. But there was an awful lot of people in there that didn't have cuts or scrapes or fractures or anything of that nature. They just maybe didn't feel great. Now, yes, there's need for more doctors because not everybody has a family physician.
5: Well, yeah,
2: and that's
5: exactly
2: why we get overcrowded. Yeah.
5: I'm inclined to believe you there. I am inclined to believe you there. If you have 6.5 million people without a family doctor, where are they supposed to go? Right?
2: Well, exactly right. And as it turns out, that's the emergency room. And we're still having, and listen, we're not the only province or country out there that's having issues attracting doctors to our locations. That's a common theme across everywhere. Becoming a doctor is extremely difficult. And less people are going to do it as we move forward because of the difficulties of becoming a doctor. You know, at one time it was a prize kind of field to get into if you could. Now there might be other things that could be more attractive than going into medicine. Yeah.
5: A lot of people, a lot of people coming out of medical school don't want to open a family practice. They want to go into other areas of healthcare, work entirely out of the public healthcare system, go into life sciences, whatever the case might be. Family doctors, maybe not big on their list, right? But do you think, like, to the question today, where do you stand on the ability to pay for healthcare, private delivery of healthcare?
2: Well,
5: so I don't have to go to the emergency room or wait, a week or more to get in to see a family doctor. I can pay and get in tomorrow or later today. Where do you stand on that? Are you okay with something like that?
2: As I was just about to say, yes. This is a capitalist society, and if I want to buy something because I have the money to do it, I'm allowed to do so. Not to say that I'm going to be able to be the one that affords that, but if somebody can afford it and they want to do that,
5: But when it comes to medicine and medical care and the delivery of medical care, and we're getting there on Talk Back now, do you want it to be a capitalist system? That's kind of at the heart of the question here today. This is News Radio.
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0: It is Thursday, June the 4th. Good afternoon. I'm Blake Priddle in downtown Halifax. It is sunny and 21 degrees. Here's what's making news this hour. The federal jobs minister was in Chester Basin today, taking the wraps off a new industry-led alliance aimed at growing the skilled workforce for the mining industry in this country. Minister Patty Hajdu says the government's Mining and Minerals Workforce Alliance is the first of six workforce partnerships to be established, all of them devoted to addressing labor market challenges. Ottawa has set aside $81 million over 5 years to support these groups. The minister says the Mining and Minerals Alliance will bring together a network of employers, labor groups, post-secondary institutions, Indigenous partners, and underemployed groups to develop a workforce strategy. The federal government says the main goal is to build what it calls sustainable talent pipelines that will be critical to growing the mining industry and supporting major projects. Nova Scotia's health authority says it hired 10% more doctors in the 2025-26 fiscal year than the year before. The organization says 278 new doctors came to the province. Taking departures and retirements into account, Nova Scotia had a net gain of 199 new doctors, 12 more than last year. 40% of the doctors were international recruits from countries like the UK and the US. Ottawa's new National Artificial Intelligence Strategy says Canada has a major AI adoption gap and looks to build trust through legislation that tackles concerns about surveillance pricing and chatbot safety. While making the announcement at Toronto General Hospital today, Prime Minister Mark Carney says the strategy will introduce a new program for projects that improve Canadians' lives.
1: And our first mission, which is why we're here, is to deploy $200 million to improve healthcare with projects driven by the healthcare sector, but they could include reducing ER wait times, expanding access to primary care, reducing administrative burdens on physicians, caregivers, improving surgical methods.
0: It also pledges to ensure all post-secondary students have access to trusted AI agents and promises to create up to 90,000 AI-related jobs and to pursue a pro-worker approach. A UN organization says it's unable to implement its monitoring responsibilities in Iran.
3: A confidential report says the International Atomic Energy Agency has not been able to inspect nuclear facilities in Iran affected by the war. The report was circulated to member states and seen by the Associated Press. The IAEA reports it cannot provide any information on the current size, composition, or whereabouts of Iran's enriched uranium, or whether Iran has suspended all enrichment-related activities. Iranian drones heavily damaged a passenger terminal at Kuwait's main airport on Wednesday, killing one person and wounding dozens of others. It was the latest in back-and-forth attacks by Iran and the U.S. I'm Mike Hempen.
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3: Our healthcare system, should it stay mostly the way it is, publicly funded, universal, limited private delivery? It just needs more spending by the government, a greater commitment from the government. Or would you say there needs to be more options for the delivery of healthcare, including private options, private for profit options? You know, to the previous caller's point, we're in a capitalist system, he says, but is that the way you want your healthcare system to work as a capitalist system? It's socialized medicine in Canada. Let's go to Bob in Guelph. Hello, Bob.
4: Hello.
3: Hello, Bob. Yes, thank you for calling, Bob. What's your opinion on our topic today, please?
4: I'm a senior, and there's no way that seniors can afford to pay out anymore. We're starving to death as it is.
3: The seniors are the wealthiest Canadians in Canada, the seniors.
4: You must be seeing different seniors than I am.
3: No, that's what the data says, sir. The seniors are much wealthier than say younger Canadians. That's for sure. But that's as a general rule. There are seniors certainly who are struggling, just like there are young people who are doing very well and are quite affluent. But on the question of the day, what do you think? For example, the healthcare system needs more investment by the government? And where do you stand on more private delivery of healthcare, for-profit healthcare?
4: Not on private. I can't afford private.
3: Okay, you can't afford it. What if somebody else could afford it? Should they be allowed to access that?
4: The government is wasting so much money on...
3: Oh, yes.
4: Plush stuff.
3: Yes, Bob, I really do appreciate your point of view, Bob, but what if somebody does have the means to pay for their own medical care? Would you be okay with that?
4: And they can afford it, but seniors can't afford it.
3: Okay, so...
4: The ones barely making it now.
3: You're barely making it now. Okay, it sounds like you're not a big fan of the idea of people being able to pay for their own medical care.
4: Not the poor, that's for sure. Not
3: the poor. Right. Okay. Thank you. Thank you, Bob and Guelph, for your call. Let's go to Mike, who's in Dartmouth, Nova Scotia. Hello, Mike.
5: Hello, buddy.
3: Yeah, very good, Mike. Thank you. What's your opinion, Mike?
5: So, Rob, first of all, the bureaucracy in the healthcare departments and stuff, it's way bloated. It's so fat, and that's eaten up a lot of the money that could be used, for doctors, nurses, medical equipment and things.
3: All right.
5: Quick story, Rob. When I was working with drug dependency, when we first started a program called Choices here in Nova Scotia, it was an adolescent program, and they used to give us the... the chits where we could take like a PO number and go shopping and pick up things we wanted. We used to get the kids like toiletries, toothpaste. We'd go to Zellers and buy all that stuff. And, it was a few $100 when we would do it that way. We'd pick up like today, it'd be like going to the dollar store. And then all of a sudden it came down from hierarchy that you can only shop if you're a government department. You can only shop in the warehouses that they appoint. And the cost was increased exponentially. Like, it was absolutely ridiculous what we could purchase with a chit, a PO number, and compared to what the fees were for. So, I mean, there's so many ways that they have things set up that, they could buy supplies for the hospitals, like, diapers and napkins and whatever they use more independently.
3: You're saying maybe there's not even the need to, dramatically increase government investments in healthcare, but what rather might be needed is a thorough review of the bureaucracy that goes into the healthcare system?
5: Absolutely. The, you know, what they did down in the States with that DOGE program. I think that, you know, a lot of our systems, not just healthcare, could really use that because there's so much duplication in positions and stuff. Now, I know you're going to take a $150,000, $200,000 job away from somebody. What do you do with that guy or woman? But, you know, the problem is that's not our issue, what somebody's career is. Like, you know, we need to get the costs under control because I guarantee you, we could run the same program if it was done more economically, I guess is the best word.
3: Okay. How do you feel if someone says, I don't want to wait 10 hours in an emergency room. I don't want to have to call my family doctor and, you know, wait a week or 2 weeks to get in and see my family doctor. I want to be able to pay whatever it is I have to pay, and I want immediate healthcare, and I'm willing to pay that. Do you think that should be allowed in the Canadian healthcare system? Private for profit delivery.
5: Absolutely. You know what? We had a big
3: That's
5: state
3: not
5: down here in
3: for
5: the Maritimes.
3: You. It's not taboo.
5: When Danny
3: it's not taboo
5: Williams
3: for you.
5: Went to the States, and he paid for some treatment that he needed. If you got the money, go for it. It loosens up the bottom end. More people can get
3: treated
5: that
3: way. Yes, this is one of the arguments. Yeah, that it will free up other access. Maybe even accelerate access for others in the public side. Some people dispute
5: Absolutely
3: that as well.
5: Absolutely, you would. Yep.
3: Okay. Well, thank you, Mike, for your interest in the topic today. 1-833-668-2577 on improving the healthcare system on Talkback today on News Radio.

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3: 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But the Hurricanes suffered only their second loss of the postseason. What will happen next in Game 2?
5: Might as well get used to each other now.
3: You just have to watch the Stanley Cup Final. 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
14: It's one of the ongoing debates of Canada, really, our healthcare system and what should happen with it and how we could fix it. Should it stay the way it is? Publicly funded, universal, limited private involvement, for-profit involvement, and increased spending and investments by government? Or is this a country and a system in need of more options, more choice in the delivery of healthcare, including healthcare services delivered by private healthcare providers? Marilyn is in Halifax, Nova Scotia. Hello, Marilyn.
15: How are you today?
14: I'm very good, Marilyn. How are you?
15: I'm good. I have a comment regarding the doctors. I wonder if people are aware. Right now, there's been a recent announcement that they're bringing in these hundreds of new doctors from the Ukraine and wherever. I think the thing that a lot of people don't realize what's happening is that a lot of these foreign doctors are coming in and setting up practice, but they're immediately filling up their patient list with family members and extended family members. So the people who have been waiting for years for a doctor are still on that waiting list. Now, I didn't believe this at first because I found that really strange. I didn't think they would be able to do that. They have, you know a lot of people coming in, immigrants. They do have a lot of extended family members in Canada. So a friend, my neighbor had to go to the walk-in clinic. And this was, she got a call saying that she was on a doctor's list. She's been waiting for quite some time. So she was very happy to get this doctor. So I took her to the clinic. I was shocked to see there was not one single, and I quote, Canadian in the waiting list. They were all foreigners waiting to see this doctor. So if this fact is true, if they are actually filling up their patient list with extended family members, well, it's not helping.
14: I don't know either.
15: If
14: people are here and, you know, they're legitimately here in the country as a, whatever it happens to be, as a refugee or as an immigrant, as a permanent resident, then they get access to healthcare. That's just the way it is. Okay.
15: I agree.
14: A big family practice, a family practice would have hundreds and hundreds and hundreds, if not thousands, of patients.
15: Mm-hmm.
14: The idea that a practice would be filled with family members and extended family members, I mean, those would have to be pretty big families, quite frankly. I don't know. I think you're hearing a lot. I think you're exaggerating the issue.
15: To
14: be fair, that's my opinion.
15: Yeah, but like I said, I was hesitant to believe that too until I saw what was happening in this particular doctor's office.
14: Right. Well, but you're saying "quote unquote" Canadian. Well, what does that mean?
15: Well, I don't know. Like you know yourself. We have.
14: I know exactly what you mean.
15: So if they're giving priority over somebody who's been on the wait list for 3 or 4 years, then I don't think that's going to work.
14: All right, fair enough. I think I'm going to end our discussion there, Marilyn. You've made your point. I think I've tried to counter it. Let's go to Nathaniel in Waterloo. Nathaniel. Hello, Nathaniel.
12: Hello, I'm actually in Cambridge, but that doesn't matter. I think we should look at what England and Australia and those countries are doing and see what they're doing better and then try to implement it here.
14: One of the things that they do is that they have parallel private healthcare systems along with the universal style healthcare system. Australia, yeah. Sweden, okay. France, Switzerland, Spain, UK, Germany, Austria, Belgium, they all have parallel private healthcare systems.
12: Yes, and that's my next point. We should put in, allow us, a limited amount of private healthcare, still keep the majority of the healthcare public, but with a few private healthcare practices, it will mean less wait times, of course.
14: Okay. You're open to that. Because some people will say, well, that's American-style healthcare, Nathaniel. We don't want American-style healthcare.
12: That's why
14: it's the slippery slope. The majority of it in public. But you're not entirely opposed to people if they have the means to pay for their own health care. Are you okay with that?
12: Yeah, because the people who say needs a hip replacement, the list at the moment is years long, but if the people who can pay go to the private ones, that will mean the list gets shorter.
14: So they say, and again, there are people who dispute that, but that is the belief. Thank you. Nathaniel in Cambridge, going to stop here, be back. We'll take a few more of your calls here in hour number one of Talk Back at 1-833-668-2577. Trying to improve the healthcare system in this country with your help. 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
9: Yes, on the healthcare system topic today, Black Falls, Alberta, Jim is there. Hello, Jim.
10: Yes, Mr. Snow. Is throwing any more money from the government helping to bring the time you wait down? No, it's not. It is not. It's getting longer. Right?
9: That would seem to be the case, sir. As I say, $400 billion a year, and wait times are the median wait time, you know, for some procedures, 30 weeks. More than half a year, more than 6 months.
10: Yeah. The 17 top medical systems in Europe are both public and private. And in Japan, you can have a knee or a hip done in 3 weeks. That was on television. A doctor or a bunch of doctors went over there and checked it out. But in Norway and all those places, that some of the unions there own some of the hospitals. And they're having private funds, you know, and public care. And I don't see why it can't work here. And if somebody wants to pay for to get something done quicker, why not? It'll help on keep getting the lines down the lower, so people don't have to die waiting for an operation. That's my opinion. Okay.
9: And you've shared it very well, Jim. I appreciate your call today. The counter to this, well, it will free up resources in the public healthcare system. What I have heard from people who have looked into this is that the public healthcare system will basically atrophy. It will be starved of resources. It will be starved of staff. So many resources will be move over to the private system, and the public system will be basically left to languish and die. That is the counter to that. Pat is in Kitchener. Thanks for waiting, Pat. Thank you. I appreciate it. It's been a wait today.
11: Yeah, no problem. Thanks. I think when a single government entity tries to manage every aspect of healthcare, from buying the equipment to negotiating doctor salaries, creates this immense bureaucratic system and gridlock. And I think we all can understand that bureaucracy creates inefficiencies. And

0: decentralization creates efficiencies. And this is why, as was mentioned on your show, regulated mixed models that offer both private-public options, such as in Europe and Australia, have almost no wait times for important surgeries. And what we've seen when we've privatized other industries like telecommunications, rail, airways, energy, creates better product and services for everyone. And predominantly just common sense. Private companies can raise capital faster. They can make decisions faster. And there's a threat of bankruptcy. There's no threat to bankruptcy in the public system. And so there is no need to be more efficient. There is no need to innovate because you're not in danger of bankruptcy. And one of the callers before said something with respect to higher immigration rates. There is something to be said about the flow of immigration, no matter what system you have. If supply and demand is really out of sync, like it was, I would say, for the last 3, 4, 5 years, no matter what system you have, you're going to put a strain on that system. So we need to have reasonable immigration.
1: Oh, yeah, I would agree with that. You're going back to something else that we've talked about in the past. The social capacity of the country has to be linked to the immigration levels. And certainly healthcare is part of that. So is the public education system. So is our ability to house everyone. I agree with you there. I think I didn't like the inference, quite frankly, from Marilyn that she went to the doctor's office and there were no quote-unquote Canadians there. That's an ugly remark. I'll be back. This is News Radio.

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1: Good afternoon. It is Thursday, June the 4th. I'm Blake Priddle. Right now in downtown Halifax, it is sunny and 21 degrees. Here's what's making news this hour.
2: Premier Tim Houston is calling it a clear sign that his government's efforts are working. Nova Scotia Health released figures today indicating a 10% bump in physician recruitment over the past year.
3: The Nova Scotia Sport Hall of Fame has announced its inductee class of 2026.
1: Canada's Jobs and Families Minister made a mining industry-related announcement in Nova Scotia today. And coming up later, details on Prime Minister Mark Carney's newly announced AI strategy.
4: The Hurricanes attempt to even the Stanley Cup final as they host Vegas in Game 2, and the Blue Jays are facing the Atlanta sweep, once again going with the bullpen days. Sports and 15.
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1: 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Time for Rogers 5G home internet traffic and weather together on the ones. 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
6: Good afternoon. Dealing with a collision right now on Caldwell Road in the Cole Harbor area. Seeing slowdowns right now outbound on Highway 102 from basically Larry Utech Boulevard heading towards Hammonds Plains Road. Bit of buildup right now on the Bedford Highway between Larry Utech Boulevard and Hammonds Plains Road. Delays right now on Bears Road into Connaught. Bears Road between Connaught and Oxford Street will have construction until 4 o'clock today. Tackling a big backyard project this spring? Find great savings on everything you need during the deck and fence event at Home Hardware on now until June 17th. With the latest forecast, here's meteorologist Alistair Alders.
7: Another nice day out there. Warm temperatures inland away from the onshore southwesterly wind. Tonight we'll have a few clouds down to 10 degrees, and tomorrow a fair day with a mix of sun and cloud, a light southwest and northerly wind. The high will be near 22 degrees. What does the weekend have in store? More on that coming up. Tonight's overnight low, 10 degrees.
1: Right now in downtown Halifax, it is 21 degrees and 22 over at the airport. We'll have another check of traffic and weather together in less than 10 minutes. 95.7 News Time 302. Nova Scotia has continued to recruit doctors to the province as it marks a 10% bump in numbers over the past year. 95.7's Steve Gow reports.
8: The province welcomed 278 new physicians over the past year, according to Nova Scotia Health. Taking into account starts and departures, that meant 199 new doctors started work, a dozen more than the previous year. 111 are family doctors, representing a nearly 25% bump over last year, and 167 are specialists, including 12 who started work at the IWK Health Center. Now, in a release, the health agency says that Dalhousie Medical School continues to be a key factor of recruitment, with a total of 79 family medicine residents graduating since April of last year. Of those, Nova Scotia Health says more than half were retained in the province, most securing positions or seeking a local practice. According to Premier Tim Houston, more doctors than ever are choosing Nova Scotia, a clear sign that his government's efforts to showcase the province as an attractive place to live, work, and raise a family are working. I'm Steve Gow.
1: The government says there is lots of work to do to support the most vulnerable in this province. Earlier this week, Food Banks Canada released its annual poverty report card, giving Nova Scotia failing grades in poverty and food insecurity. Speaking to reporters, Opportunities Minister Susan Corkum-Greek says the government is focused on direct supports for Nova Scotians.
9: So we have seen four times the income assistance rate has been increased since 2024, and we've seen other programmatic, but it's really trying to adopt as much as possible an across government approach, and ultimately trying to get to the root causes of poverty.
1: Meantime, Feed Nova Scotia's Executive Director Ash Avery is calling for some immediate action, including an update to Nova Scotia's poverty reduction strategy and increasing social and disability assistance rates. Nova Scotia's Sport Hall of Fame has announced its class of inductees for 2026. Here's 95.7's Shelley Summers.
3: Three athletes, two teams, and two builders all will be celebrated for their outstanding contributions to Nova Scotia sport at the upcoming ceremony slated for the fall. The athletes who will be enshrined include Paralympic alpine skiing standout Rodney Hershey, Special Olympics figure skating champ Julie Lynn Stanhope, and professional hockey player Dennis Bonvey. The teams include the 2001 St. Mary's University football team and the 2003 Halifax Athens women's soccer team. In the builder category, longtime gymnastics leader Jacqueline Nickel will be inducted posthumously, and sport administrator and canoe kayak pioneer Scott Logan will be inducted. Induction night is set for Saturday, November 7th at the Lighthouse Arts Center here in Halifax. Tickets will be available online through Eventbrite. I'm Shelley Summers.
1: A Nova Scotia man is in custody after allegedly crashing his van and fleeing into the woods. RCMP say they were called to Austria Lake on Tuesday afternoon after a driver showing signs of impairment hit a tree. While en route, they were told the man was heading into the woods on foot. Remote aircraft and police dogs helped to track down the 53-year-old, who was facing multiple charges. Taking a look at the weather, it's feeling more like June out there today, with some warmer temperatures in the Halifax area expected. Our meteorologist Alistair Alders has a look at how long the warm weather will stick around.
7: Well, aside from right along exposed coastlines, warmer temperatures have arrived here in HRM. They will stick around through tomorrow, but then we see cooler temperatures for the weekend, back into the mid-teens on Saturday and Sunday. The start of the weekend looking dry, but showers set to move in Saturday night and showers expected on Sunday, with fair weather returning for Monday.
1: Today's guaranteed high is set at 23 degrees. The federal government made an announcement in Nova Scotia today, unveiling a new industry-led alliance aimed at growing the skilled workforce for Canada's mining industry. The government's Mining and Minerals Workforce Alliance is the first of six workforce partnerships to be established, all of them devoted to addressing labor market challenges. The minister says the Mining and Minerals Alliance will bring together a network of employers, labor groups, post-secondary institutions, Indigenous partners, and underemployed groups to develop a workforce strategy. The federal government says the main goal is to build what it calls sustainable talent pipelines that will be critical to growing the mining industry and supporting major projects. Ottawa has set aside $81 million over 5 years to support these groups. The Prime Minister has unveiled the country's new national artificial intelligence strategy, which says Canada has a major AI adoption gap. Scott Burnett has the details of how the feds plan on addressing that.
10: Prime Minister Carney is telling Canadians that AI is here. It's going to change how we live and work, and his government wants to make sure it works for all Canadians.
11: Canadian AI adoption will be prudent, pragmatic, and pro-worker.
10: The AI for All strategy is earmarked $2.3 billion to help integrate AI into Canadian business, healthcare, education, agriculture. Carney says the money will also go to providing AI training and literacy for all Canadians. The plan lacks any specific new legislation on how it will be regulated, but Carney ensures rules and regulations will be on the way.
11: We will modernize Canada's privacy laws and online safety legislation.
10: I'm Scott Burnett.
1: In New Brunswick, one of the first Green Party politicians elected in Canada, David Kuhn, says he is planning to resign as leader of New Brunswick's provincial Greens. He's looking to pass the torch to his successor before the next election.
12: I'm announcing today that I will be stepping down as leader of the Green Party of New Brunswick. I have led our party through four provincial elections and quadrupled popular support for the Greens, firmly entrenching our party in the body politic of our province.
1: Kuhn became the first Green legislature in the Maritimes over a decade ago. Newfoundland and Labrador Premier Tony Wakeham is appealing for help from the federal government as a strike looms for workers on Marine Atlantic ferries. The premier wrote to Federal Transport Minister Stephen McKinnon yesterday, asking him to maintain the essential service designation of the ferry between Newfoundland and Nova Scotia. Wakeham's letter says he recognizes workers' rights, but he sees the ferry service as a lifeline because much of Newfoundland and Labrador's food and essential goods arrive by ferry. Marine Atlantic spokesperson Daryl Mercer says Unifor has asked the Canadian Industrial Relations Board to allow reduced operations if its members go on strike. Coming up in 60 seconds, we'll have traffic and weather together on the ones. 95.7 News Time, 3:10.
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1: 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Time for Rogers 5G home internet traffic and weather together on the ones. Now with Halifax's most frequent traffic reports, here's Jamie Montgomery.
6: Good afternoon. Dealing with a collision right now on Caldwell Road in the Cole Harbor area. Seeing slowdowns right now outbound on Highway 102 from basically Larry Utech Boulevard heading towards Hammonds Plains Road. Bit of buildup right now on the Bedford Highway between Larry Utech Boulevard and Hammonds Plains Road. Delays right now on Bears Road into Connaught. Bears Road between Connaught and Oxford Street will have construction until 4 o'clock today. Tackling a big backyard project this spring? Find great savings on everything you need during the deck and fence event at Home Hardware on now until June 17th. With the latest forecast, here's meteorologist Alistair Alders.
7: A few clouds with a southwest wind of 20 to 40 and 10 degrees, your overnight low. Then tomorrow, it's a mix of sun and cloud. The southwest wind will turn to the north with a high near 22 degrees. And for the start of the weekend, it's mainly cloudy, cooler with a high of 14 degrees. Showers move back in Saturday night and will be around for Sunday. Tonight's overnight low, 10 degrees.
1: Right now in downtown Halifax, it's 22 degrees and 23 over at the airport. 95.7 News Radio is the only station with a weather guarantee, and today's peak audio video jackpot stands at $6,400. 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Louise Arbour has met with King Charles at Buckingham Palace days before she will be sworn in as Canada's new Governor General.
15: The retired Supreme Court of Canada Justice will succeed Governor General Mary Simon, who has served in the role since 2021. Prime Minister Mark Carney announced Louise Arbour's appointment last month, praising her as a defender of human rights. Arbour has served as the UN Human Rights Commissioner and led the independent review of how the Canadian Armed Forces handles sexual assault, harassment, and misconduct complaints. She will be sworn in on Monday during a ceremony in Ottawa. Naira Ahmed, The Canadian Press.
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1: Well, it's nice and sunny and 22 degrees in downtown Halifax. Good afternoon. I'm Blake Priddle. Here are the stories making news this hour. Nova Scotia's health authority says it hired 10% more doctors in the 2025-26 fiscal year than the year before. And the federal government made an announcement to Nova Scotia today unveiling a new industry-led alliance aimed at growing Canada's mining workforce. And coming up after sports, a British Columbia MLA is facing sexual assault charges. 95.7 News Time, 3:15. 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
4: Well, hopefully Game 2 is as good as Game 1 as the Stanley Cup Final continues tonight when the Hurricanes once again host the Vegas Golden Knights. Carolina down a game to none, and despite a lack of scoring punch from their top line, head coach Rod Brind'Amour will keep Sebastian Aho, Seth Jarvis, and Andrei Svechnikov together. Faceoff set for 9, and you can see it on Sportsnet. Well, tomorrow at Scotiabank Center, the QMJHL draft will get going with round number 1. The host Halifax Mooseheads will have the 3rd and 7th overall selections. It's yet another bullpen game for the Blue Jays, who look to avoid the sweep in Atlanta this evening. Mason Fluharty will be used as an opener, with the Jays having lost 4 in a row. Fellow lefty Chris Sale will counter at 8:15 on 95.7 News Radio, and you can see the game on Sportsnet 1. While Jays right-hander Dylan Cease will make a rehab start in AAA this evening. He's working his way back from a hamstring injury. We are exactly 1 week away from the start of the FIFA World Cup, as Mexico and South Africa will kick off next Thursday in Mexico City. A week tomorrow is Canada's first game against Bosnia at Toronto Stadium. It is opening night in the Canadian Football League, as the Hamilton Tiger Cats will host the Montreal Alouettes. Kickoff set for 8:30. And to tennis, the unseeded Maya Swolenska is off to the French Open final after a 7-6-6-4 win over Diana Schneider. On Saturday, Swolenska will take on Mira Andreeva, who took down Maria Kostyuk 6-1-6-3. From the Sports Center, I'm Alex Sixero.
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1: 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An independent British Columbia MLA has been charged with sexual assault. The British Columbia Prosecution Service says charges against Jordan Keeley relate to alleged offenses between January and September of 2024 in Fort St. John. Keeley is the provincial member of the legislature for Peace River North. Special Prosecutor Gail Barnes was appointed in February of this year to avoid potential improper influence in the administration of justice. A Northern Ontario First Nation is evacuating as fire crews battle a spreading wildfire south of Timmins. Batagami First Nation is under mandatory evacuation based on the advice of the Ministry of Natural Resources. Ontario Forest Fires says the Timmins 9 fire is still out of control and had reached 1,100 hectares in size as of yesterday. 9 Ontario Fire Ranger crews, which specialize in wildland fires, have been assigned to the blaze. John Bolton, U.S. President Donald Trump's former national security advisor, is expected to plead guilty over mishandling classified documents.
22: Sources familiar with the negotiations say that this will be a guilty plea involving one count of illegally retaining national security information. The source that I spoke to said that this involves Bolton allegedly storing classified information, or excuse me, national security information in diaries, not that he took actual documents from government offices and retained them.
1: That was ABC News Chief Justice Correspondent Pierre Thomas with the report. And a UN organization says it's unable to implement its monitoring responsibilities in Iran.
5: A confidential report says the International Atomic Energy Agency has not been able to inspect nuclear facilities in Iran affected by the war. The report was circulated to member states and seen by the Associated Press. The IAEA reports it cannot provide any information on the current size, composition, or whereabouts of Iran's enriched uranium, or whether Iran has suspended all enrichment-related activities. Iranian drones heavily damaged a passenger terminal at Kuwait's main airport on Wednesday, killing one person and wounding dozens of others. It was the latest in back-and-forth attacks by Iran and the U.S. I'm Mike Hempen.
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1: 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Time for Rogers 5G home internet traffic and weather together on the ones. Good afternoon, Jamie.
6: Good afternoon. We're dealing with some outbound delays on Highway 102, just past Larry Utech Boulevard, heading towards Hammonds Plains Road. Seeing delays also on the Bedford Highway after Larry Utech Boulevard, heading towards Hammonds Plains Road. Delays on Hammonds Plains Road at Larry Utech Boulevard and building towards Lucasville Road. Shore Road from Romkey Drive to Caldwell and Eastern Passage will have roadwork ongoing until 4 o'clock today. With the latest forecast, here's meteorologist Alistair Alders.
7: A few clouds, down to 10 degrees overnight tonight with a southwest wind of 20 to 40. And then tomorrow, a fair day with a mix of sun and cloud. The winds become more northerly, but will be light, 22 the high. Saturday is mainly cloudy with a cooler high of 14. And then showers move in Saturday night, hanging around for Sunday with a high of 16. But the start of the new work week looking fair with a mix of sun and cloud Monday and 16 degrees. Tonight's overnight low, 10 degrees.
1: Right now in downtown Halifax, it is 22 degrees and 23 over at the airport. 95.7 News Radio has traffic and weather together every 10 minutes on the ones in the morning and in the afternoon during the news wheels. Recapping our lead story, the province welcomed 278 new physicians over the past year, a 10% bump, according to Nova Scotia Health. We'll have the latest on this and other top stories at the bottom of the hour with Mark Hodgins. 95.7 News Time, 3:23.
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1: It wasn't the height or the speed that bothered a family in Ohio on an amusement park ride this week. ABC's Sherry Preston explains what it was.
25: If you know Northeast Ohio along Lake Erie, you are well aware of the mayflies. The little critters known as midges inundate the region in the spring with swarms that peak when it gets 60 degrees or warmer. But Tyler Fellinger and his daughter Catherine didn't think it would be a problem when they boarded the Top Thrill 2 roller coaster at Cedar Point Amusement Park. They were wrong. Both slammed straight into a swarm of midges.
26: I looked over and she had it all over her, but she was cracking up at me because it was just, my face was just, it looked like a fly swatter.
25: They say they'd ride the coaster again, but they wouldn't sit in the first car. Sherry Preston, ABC News.
1: AP Washington correspondent Sagar Megati reports Donald Trump is drawing crowds in Bangladesh.
27: Donald Trump is drawing crowds in Bangladesh. At the National Zoo, they're lining up to see Donald Trump. Not the president, the buffalo. a 1,500-pound rare albino with a blonde tuft of hair. One visitor says Donald Trump looks like President Trump, from his eyes to hairstyle to skin color. Not everyone's a fan. Another visitor says naming a farm animal after a world leader is distasteful. Local media reported the exhibit had a sign reading Donald Trump. It's been removed, and the zoo's curator was fired Saturday without any official cause given. I'm Sagar Meghani.
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14: Canada will provide funding to help artificial intelligence startups grow. Ottawa plans to buy stakes in the country's most promising AI firms. The Carney government has also earmarked billions of dollars to increase adoption, commercialization, and sovereign computing capacity. The government aims to have 60% of Canadian businesses use AI tools by 2034, up from 12% last year. Wall Street is rotating out of chip makers into several other industries after Broadcom issued an underwhelming outlook for sales of its AI chips. The Dow has been in record territory today. The rally for chip stocks has been parabolic since the March lows, according to Matt Maley at Miller Tabak. He says that if Broadcom is the catalyst for a pullback that lasts more than a day or two, it would actually be healthy for the stock market. Shares of Broadcom are down 11%. The Dow is up 1.6%, 803 points, 51,409. The S&P is up 0.5%, the benchmark gaining 39 points to 75.92, and the NASDAQ is up 0.25% to 26,923. TSX is up 1%, 379 points. U.S. claims for jobless benefits hit their highest level in 4 months last week, but layoffs remain historically low despite ongoing economic uncertainty. Weekly filings for unemployment benefits are considered a proxy for layoffs and are close to a real-time indicator of the health of the job market. The dollar is flat, just under 72 cents U.S. Oil is down 4% at $92.19 a barrel. Gold futures are up 1% at $45.06. At the Business Center, I'm Richard Detman.
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5: Good afternoon. It is Thursday, June 4th. I'm Mark Hodgins. Right now in downtown Halifax, we've got sunshine out there and it's 21 degrees. Here's a look at what's making news today.
9: Nova Scotia has continued to recruit doctors to the province as it's marking a 10% bump in numbers over the past year. We'll break down the latest figures and tell you where most of those physicians are winding up.
5: The government responding to a new report that's given Nova Scotia failing grades on the issues of poverty and food insecurity.
17: The Nova Scotia Sport Hall of Fame announcing its inductees for 2026.
5: And coming up later.
18: The Carney Liberals are unveiling a $2.3 billion national strategy to bring artificial intelligence into the Canadian business landscape. That plan, though, short on details of any new laws or regulations on how the tech will be used.
19: Game 2 of the Stanley Cup Final goes in Raleigh this evening with Vegas eyeing a 2-0 lead, and the Blue Jays look to salvage their series in Atlanta. Sports at 45.
20: The Five Eyes intelligence partners, including Canada, warn of Chinese spies using LinkedIn and similar sites to recruit people. TSX is up 1%, the Dow's in record territory, business at 56.
5: 95.7 News Time, 3:31. It is time now for Rogers 5G home internet, traffic and weather together on the ones. And with a look at Halifax roads this afternoon, here is Jamie Montgomery.
6: Good afternoon. Still dealing with some outbound delays right now on Highway 102 from Carney Lake Road heading towards Hammonds Plains Road. Build up on Hammonds Plains Road at Highway 102, Larry Utech Boulevard, and building towards Lucasville Road. Slowdowns on the Bedford Highway between Larry Utech Boulevard and Hammonds Plains Road. Seeing delays just coming off of the McKay Bridge into Halifax. Slowdowns right now at Joseph Howe Drive between the Bedford Highway and Dutch Village Road. Get 20 times the points Friday and Saturday at Shoppers Drug Mart. 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Conditions in app. With the latest forecast, here's meteorologist Alistair Alders.
7: Another fair, sunny afternoon out there. It's a bit cool right along the coast, but inland temperatures climbing well into the 20s today. We have a few clouds tonight down to 10 degrees, a southwest wind of 20 to 40, and then a light southwest northerly wind on Friday with a mix of sun and cloud and the high near 22 degrees. The start of the weekend will be fair, but could end on an unsettled note, and I'll have more on that coming up. Tonight's overnight low 10 degrees.
5: And right now in downtown Halifax, it is 20 degrees. Out at the airport, it is 23. We'll have another check of traffic and weather together coming up in less than 10 minutes. 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It is 3:33. Nova Scotia Health releasing figures today indicating a 10% bump in physician recruitment over the past fiscal year. 95.7's Steve Gow joins us with some of the details.
9: Premier Tim Houston is calling it a clear sign that his government's efforts to showcase the province as an attractive place to live, work, and raise a family are working. 278 new physicians started work here over the past year, according to Nova Scotia Health, adding that number scales back to 199 when taking into account both starts and departures. In all, that's a dozen more than than the year prior. Now, 111 are family doctors, representing a nearly 25% bump over last year, and 167 are specialists, including 12 who started work at the IWK Health Center. In a release, the health agency says that Dalhousie Medical School continues to be a key focus of recruitment, with a total of 79 family medicine residents graduating since April of last year. Of those, Nova Scotia Health says more than half were retained in the province, most securing positions or seeking a local practice. I'm Steve Gow.
5: In other news today, Nova Scotia's Social Development Minister is reacting to a new report on poverty, saying there is a lot of work left to be done. Food Banks Canada's annual poverty report card gave Nova Scotia failing grades in poverty and food insecurity. Minister Susan Corkum-Greek was asked about the report's findings that Nova Scotia's income assistance rate is too low.
0: What is important within Nova Scotia is that many of the benefits additional to IA are stackable. And then we look at other investments in other areas of government. Hundreds of millions of dollars towards supportive housing, the school lunch program, and other benefits. But we are mindful of the household-based experience.
5: Following the report's release, Feed Nova Scotia's Executive Director Ash Avery called for some immediate action, including an update to Nova Scotia's poverty reduction strategy and increasing social and disability assistance rates. Nova Scotia's Sport Hall of Fame announcing its inductees for 2026. 95.7's Shelley Summers has a look.
1: Paralympic excellence, Special Olympics dominance, professional hockey grit, and national championship teams all headlining this year's class. Two visionary builders who helped shape sport in Nova Scotia will also be honored. The teams to be enshrined this year include the 2001 St. Mary's University football team, as well as the 2003 Halifax Athens women's soccer team. The athletes include Paralympic alpine skiing standout Rodney Hershey, Special Olympics figure skating champion Julie Lynn Stanhope, and professional hockey player Dennis Bonvie. All will be celebrated for their outstanding contributions to Nova Scotia sport at the upcoming ceremony slated for November 7th at the Lighthouse Arts Center in Halifax. Tickets are available online through Eventbrite. I'm Shelley Summers.
5: You are listening to 95.7 News Radio. It's 3:36. A Nova Scotia man is in custody after allegedly crashing his van and fleeing into the woods. The RCMP says they were called to Austria Lake on Tuesday afternoon after a driver showed signs of impairment and struck a tree. While en route, they say they were told the man was heading into the woods on foot. Remote aircraft and police dogs helped eventually track down the 53-year-old, who is now facing a number of charges. Taking a look at the weather, and certainly a great day to get outside here in the Halifax area. The guaranteed high set at 23 degrees today, though it's expected to be a little bit cooler than that the closer you are to the coast. Our meteorologist Alistair Alders has a look ahead.
7: Well, the fair weather will continue to end the weekend for the start of the upcoming weekend, although quite a bit of cloud cover on Saturday ahead of showers that will be moving in for Saturday night. And the end of the weekend will be unsettled Sunday with showers expected, temperatures in the mid-teens this weekend. Fair weather, though, returning for Monday.
5: And temperatures are expected to be in the low to mid-20s once again tomorrow. Well, the federal jobs minister was in Chester Basin today, taking the wraps off a new industry-led alliance aimed at growing the skilled workforce for the mining industry in this country. Patty Haidu says the government's Mining and Minerals Workforce Alliance is the first of six workforce partnerships to be established, all of them devoted to addressing labor market challenges. Ottawa has set aside $81 million over 5 years to support these groups. And the minister says the Mining and Minerals Alliance will bring together a network of employers, labor groups, post-secondary institutions, Indigenous partners, and underemployed groups to deploy to develop a workforce strategy. The federal government says the main goal is to build what it's calling sustainable talent pipelines that will be critical to growing the mining industry and supporting major projects. Well, artificial intelligence has been described as a potential moneymaker for Canada, but many people across this country still skeptical when it comes to AI and how it's used. Today, Prime Minister Mark Carney announced the Fed's plan of attack. We get more on that from our Scott Burnett.
3: We're hearing that this new AI strategy will be for things like accelerating adoption of into businesses, rather, offering training and literacy programs and financial assistance for startups. It also includes a promise to create a quarter of a million jobs through AI adoption by 2031. Now, what the strategy doesn't include is any new legislation focused on the ethical issues of AI or how it will protect your privacy, your information. But Carney, just moments ago, ensuring that his government has every intention of introducing such laws in the near future. I'm Scott Burnett.
5: And closer to home in New Brunswick, Fredericton Lincoln MLA David Coons says he plans to resign as leader of the Green Party in that province as his party, after his party, chooses a successor later this year. Coon became the first Green legislator in the Maritimes more than a decade ago and says he'll be remaining as Fredericton area MLA. He says the New Brunswick Green Party will continue growing even after he leaves leadership.
10: We're only going to grow further from here. I feel the support as I travel the province. People respond well to parties that give a damn, that see the humanity in everyone, that recognize there are actual solutions, not band-aids.
5: Coon joined the Provincial Green Party in 2006 and became its leader without a seat in legislature in 2012. He was elected in 2014, becoming the first Green member of a legislative assembly in the Maritimes and just the second party member elected to a provincial legislature anywhere in Canada. Coming up in 60 seconds, we'll have another look at traffic and weather together on the ones. 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It's 3:40.
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5: .957 News Time, 3:41. It's time again for Rogers 5G home internet. Traffic and weather together on the ones. And with Halifax's most frequent traffic reports, here is Jamie Montgomery.
6: Good afternoon. We do have slowdowns right now on the McKay Bridge heading into Halifax. Slowdowns also on Bears Road in Ticonut. Bit of buildup right now, Joseph Howe Drive between the Bedford Highway and Dutch Village Road. Still dealing with those delays outbound on Highway 102 from Kearney Lake Road heading towards Hammonds Plains Road. Things increasing right now on Hammonds Plains Road between Highway 102, Larry Utech Boulevard, and building towards Lucasville Road. With the latest forecast, here's meteorologist Alistair Alders.
7: After a fair day, we'll have a few clouds tonight, down to 10 degrees with a southwest wind of 20 to 40. The wind flips around to the north on Friday. It will be light and we'll have a fair day with a mix of sun and cloud and a high of 22 degrees. Saturday, mainly cloudy and cooler, 14 degrees. Wet weather looks to move in Saturday night with showers in the forecast Sunday. Tonight's overnight low, 10 degrees.
5: And right now in downtown Halifax, it's 20 degrees. 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Well, SpaceX wants to go to the moon and beyond, and its upcoming company stock sale is going to go where no company has gone before on Wall Street. Mike Eppel has more on that from the Business Center.
32: When SpaceX goes public later this month, it's aiming to raise $75 billion, which would be the largest ever stock market debut, and put Elon Musk in line to become the world's first trillionaire. SpaceX says its initial public offering stock will be set at $135 apiece for just over 4% of the rocket company. for a total market value of $1.7 trillion. Only six companies currently in the S&P 500 are worth more, and Elon Musk is rewriting the stock sale playbook in other ways, planning to give retail investors a larger role in allocations, and the NASDAQ has changed its rules, allowing SpaceX to join the benchmark indexes much sooner. Based on the company's earnings prospectus, the share price will be 90 times revenue, and the company posting a loss of $5 billion in 2025, and red ink expected for several more years. At the Business Center, I'm Mike Uppel.
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5: We've got sunny skies and it's 20 degrees in downtown Halifax. Good afternoon, I'm Mark Hodgins. Here's a look at what's making news today. Nova Scotia Health releasing some new figures today, indicating a 10% bump in physician recruitment over the past fiscal year. Some more details on that coming up at the bottom, at the top of the hour. As well today, the Social Development Minister in this province reacting to a new report on poverty that's giving Nova Scotia failing grades when it comes to food insecurity and poverty. And the Nova Scotia Sport Hall of Fame announcing its inductees for 2026. 95.7 News Time, 3:45. Time now to get a look at the latest in the world of sports this afternoon. Here's Alex Cicero.
19: Well, back in Game 1, the Golden Knights were not fazed at all when trailing 2-0 early on, and Coach John Tortorella says experience goes a long way.
24: Most of them have gone through it. Most of them know what to expect before a series, during a series. The main group that has won before and has gone all the way, people lean on them.
19: Tonight, Vegas chases a 2-0 lead in the Stanley Cup Final as the Hurricanes will host Game 2. Sportsnet's on the air at 8:30 with face-off at 9. While the QMJHL draft gets going tomorrow at Scotiabank Center with Round 1, the Mooseheads holding the 3rd and 7th overall picks. Jays and Braves finished their 3-game series at Truist Park this evening with Atlanta going for the sweep. The Jays have lost 4 in a row as Chris Sale will take on Mason Fluharty with the Jays going with another bullpen day. An 8:15 first pitch on 95.7 News Radio and Sportsnet 1. To soccer, the decision has finally been made. Maxime Crépeau will be Canada's starting goalkeeper a week tomorrow when they open the World Cup against Bosnia in Toronto. Crépeau and Dane St. Clair had been battling for that number one job, while Canada's final tune-up goes against Ireland tomorrow in Montreal. The CFL kicks off their new season tonight in the Hammer as the Hamilton Tiger Cats take on the Montreal Alouettes. Kickoff coming up at 8:30. And the Women's French Open final is set for Saturday as Maya Schwal Schwalinska will take on Mira Andreeva. The unseeded Schwalinska beat Diana Schneider in straights. Andreeva took down Maria Kostyuk 6-1, 6-3. From the Sports Center, I'm Alex Ixero.
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29: Spring Market is here, and this is where it matters. I'm Joanne Pullen with Joanne Pullen Realty Group, brokered by LPT Realty. 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That's where you either leave money on the table or you don't. I'm here to guide you, protect you, and negotiate what's right for you. 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Let's do this the right way.
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5: You are listening to 95.7 News Radio. It's 3:49. Well, Prime Minister Mark Carney says he hasn't formed an opinion on Ontario Premier Doug Ford's plan to expand Toronto's Island Airport. Carney says he wants to wait for broad consultations to conclude before deciding on the proposed expansion of the Billy Bishop Toronto City Airport.
9: There's many, many issues. There's issues of transportation. There's issues of economics, but there's issues of neighborhoods, quality of life, environmental concerns or issues.
5: Ontario recently passed legislation to take over the City of Toronto's role in an agreement that will include the Toronto Port Authority and the federal government. And in Los Angeles, just a week before the first World Cup match in that city, and 2,000 food and beverage workers at SoFi Stadium, who work for a separate company called Legends Global, are about to vote on whether to go on strike. ABC's Alex Stone has more.
10: They want $30 an hour. Legends is allegedly offering them a 25-cent wage increase. But they're saying no, $30 is what they want. The other thing that they are saying is they don't like that FIFA is demanding that they give up their social security numbers and fingerprints to do background checks. And they say they feel like this is going to turn into immigration enforcement. FIFA is saying no, that this is something that they need to do for security of the stadium at SoFi. But FIFA is saying this is between the union and the company.
5: The workers say it's not about FIFA, but a strike would leave the stadium without concession workers for that World Cup. Coming up in 60 seconds, we'll have another look at traffic and weather together on the ones. 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It's 3:50.
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12: 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What will happen next in Game 2?
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5: Five-seven News Time, 3:51. It is time again for traffic and weather together on the ones, brought to you by Rogers 5G Home Internet. And with another look at Halifax roads this afternoon, here again is Jamie Montgomery.
6: Good afternoon. We do have some slowdowns right now on Main Street near Caledonia Road. Possible collision in the area. Slowdowns inbound on the Forest Hill Parkway at Main Street. Slowdowns on both the McDonald and the McKay Bridge in and outbound. Looking at outbound slowdowns, basically from Lacewood Drive heading towards Larry UTech Boulevard. Some buildup on Kearney Lake Road and Larry UTech Boulevard, as well as on Hammond Plains Road at Highway 102, Larry UTech Boulevard, and Lucasville Road. With the latest forecast, here's meteorologist Alistair Alders.

0: And right now in downtown Halifax, it's 20 degrees. Out at the airport, it's 23. 95.7 News Radio has traffic and weather together every 10 minutes on the ones in the morning and in the afternoon at 1, 11, 21, 31, 41, and 51 minutes past the hour. And recapping our lead story this afternoon, and the province is reporting new figures indicating a 10% bump in physician recruitment over the past fiscal year. That according to the Nova Scotia Health Authority. We'll have more on that and a look at other top stories as well coming up for you at the top of the hour with Blake Priddle. 95.7 News Time, 3:54.
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0: Well, Knicks fans turned to the streets in New York into a party after their hometown team beat the San Antonio Spurs in the opening game of the NBA Finals last night. Eva Frangiscatos has a look.
3: We are the New York Knicks!
4: New Yorkers came out the gates hard.
3: Let's go, Knicks! Let's go, Knicks! Let's go, Knicks!
4: The game was in San Antonio, but fans were showing their blue and orange pride outside Madison Square Garden, chanting Knicks in four after the 105-95 win over the Spurs. Head coach Mike Brown gave fans a special shout-out and thanked the NYPD.
5: Appreciate you guys letting the fans continue to bring that energy to New York.
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6: Oh, say does that star spangled.
4: She joined other celebrity fans, including Tracy Morgan and Timothy Chalamet.
7: That was a big one. Three more. Let's go.
4: Filmmaker Spike Lee and Ben Stiller, who was spotted taking videos, which he later posted on social media. Game two goes tomorrow night in San Antonio. I'm Eva Frangiscatos.
0: And coming up next, we'll have a look at the latest in business news this afternoon in the Dynamic Market Minute. 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
10: Professional networking sites such as LinkedIn and job platforms are being used by Chinese spies to recruit assets, according to a joint statement by the Five Eyes intelligence partners, Canada, the U.S., the U.K., Australia, and New Zealand. The group says the notice is unprecedented. It says China's military intelligence services are targeting Five Eyes government and military personnel and anyone with access to classified or privileged information. But it also says China is targeting people with peripheral access to government information, such as academics, journalists, and think tank employees. Shares of Canadian printing company Transcontinental are falling. The Montreal-based producer of flyers, magazines, catalogs, and other printed products missed second quarter estimates and had lower printing volume. Stock is down 59 cents, 11% at $4.63. It's up 42% year to date, down 78% from a year earlier. The TSX Composite Index is up 445 points, 1.25%. The Dow is up 874, hitting record territory today, up 1.7%. The S&P is up 0.5%, the benchmark at 75.92, and the NASDAQ is up 57.
11: Stocks are gaining with the Dow leading the way as crude oil futures fall. Broadcom among the tech shares under some pressure after the AI chipmaker's outlook disappointed some investors. Denise Pellegrini, Bloomberg Radio.
10: Oil is down nearly 3%, $2.67 at $93.35 U.S. per barrel. Gold, $34 higher, $45.01 an ounce. The loonie is flat at just under 72 cents U.S. At the Business Center, I'm Richard Detman.
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10: It is Thursday, June the 4th. Good afternoon. I'm Blake Priddle in downtown Halifax. It is sunny and 22 degrees. Here is what's making news this hour.
12: Premier Tim Houston is calling it a clear sign that his government's efforts are working. Nova Scotia Health released figures today indicating a 10% bump in physician recruitment over the past year.
13: The Nova Scotia Sport Hall of Fame has announced its inductee class of 2026.
10: Canada's Jobs and Families Minister made a mining industry-related announcement in Nova Scotia today. Coming up later, details on Prime Minister Mark Carney's newly announced AI strategy.
14: Tonight, the Hurricanes look to even the Stanley Cup Final. The Jays are facing the sweep at Truist Park, and Canada names their starting goalkeeper for the FIFA World Cup. Sports 15.
15: The Dow is Wall Street's leader today, up 877 points and in record territory today. TSX is up more than 1%. More than 40% of all Americans are financially dependent on their parents. Business at 26.
10: 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Time for Rogers 5G home internet traffic and weather together on the ones. Good afternoon, Jamie.
16: Good afternoon. We do have a collision right now at Main and Booth right now in Dartmouth, causing some slowdowns in the area. We do have some delays on the McKay Bridge heading into Halifax. Slowdowns right now on Joseph Howe Drive between the Bedford Highway and Dutch Village Road. Outbound delays right now on Highway 102 between Lacewood Drive and Larry Utech Boulevard. Seeing some spill-off delays right now on the Bedford Highway between Kearney Lake Road and Hammonds Plains Road. Amsterdam's canal culture and historic houses are on full display this summer. Fly nonstop from Halifax with up to 6 weekly flights. Book at WestJet.com. With the latest forecast, here's meteorologist Alistair Alders.
17: Another nice day out there. Warm temperatures inland away from the onshore southwesterly wind. Tonight we'll have a few clouds down to 10 degrees and tomorrow a fair day with a mix of sun and cloud, a light southwest and northerly wind. The high will be near 22 degrees. What does the weekend have in store? More on that coming up. Tonight's overnight low, 10 degrees.
10: Right now in downtown Halifax, it is 22 degrees and over at the airport, it's 23. We'll have another check of traffic and weather together in less than 10 minutes. 95.7 News Time, 4:03. Nova Scotia has continued to recruit doctors to the province as it marks a 10% bump in numbers over the past year. Here's 95.7's Steve Gow with more.
18: The province welcomed 278 new physicians over the past year, according to Nova Scotia Health. Taking into account starts and departures, that meant 199 new doctors started work, a dozen more than the previous year. 111 are family doctors, representing a nearly 25% bump over last year, and 167 are specialists, including 12 who started work at the IWK Health Center. Now, in a release, the health agency says that Dalhousie Medical School continues to be a key factor of recruitment, with a total of 79 family medicine residents graduating since April of last year. Of those, Nova Scotia Health says more than half were retained in the province, most securing positions or seeking a local practice. According to Premier Tim Houston, more doctors than ever are choosing Nova Scotia, a clear sign that his government's efforts to showcase the province as an attractive place to live, work, and raise a family are working. I'm Steve Gow.
10: The government says there is lots of work to do to support the most vulnerable in this province. Earlier this week, Food Banks Canada released its annual poverty report card, giving Nova Scotia failing grades in poverty and food insecurity. Speaking to reporters, Opportunities Minister Susan Corkum-Greek says the government is focused on direct supports for Nova Scotians.
19: So we have seen four times the income assistance rate has been increased since 2024, and we've seen other programmatic, but it's really trying to adopt as much as possible an across government approach, and ultimately trying to get to the root causes of poverty.
10: Meantime, Feed Nova Scotia's executive director, Ash Avery, is calling for some immediate action, including an update to Nova Scotia's poverty reduction strategy and increasing social and disability assistance rates. Nova Scotia's Sport Hall of Fame has announced its class of inductees for 2026. 95.7's Shelley Summers has more.
20: Three athletes, two teams, and two builders all will be celebrated for their outstanding contributions to Nova Scotia sport at the upcoming ceremony slated for the fall. The athletes who will be enshrined include Paralympic alpine skiing standout Rodney Hershey, Special Olympics figure skating champ Julie Lynn Stanhope, and professional hockey player Dennis Bonvey. The teams include the 2001 St. Mary's University football team and the 2003 Halifax Athens women's soccer team. In the builder category, longtime gymnastics leader Jacqueline Nickel will be inducted posthumously, and sport administrator and canoe kayak pioneer Scott Logan will be inducted. Induction night is set for Saturday, November 7th at the Lighthouse Arts Center here in Halifax. Tickets will be available online through Eventbrite. I'm Shelley Summers.
10: A Nova Scotia man is in custody after allegedly crashing his van and fleeing into the woods. RCMP say they were called to Austria Lake on Tuesday afternoon after a driver showing signs of impairment struck a tree. While en route, they were told the man was heading into the woods on foot. Remote aircraft and police dogs helped to track down the 53-year-old who is facing multiple charges. Taking a look at the weather, it's feeling more like June out there today with some warmer temperatures in the Halifax area. Our meteorologist, Alistair Alders, has a look at how long the warm weather will stick around.
17: Well, aside from right along exposed coastlines, warmer temperatures have arrived here in HRM. They will stick around through tomorrow, but then we see cooler temperatures for the weekend back into the mid-teens on Saturday and Sunday. The start of the weekend looking dry, but showers set to move in Saturday night and showers expected on Sunday, with fair weather returning for Monday.
10: Today's guaranteed high is set at 23 degrees. The federal government made an announcement in Nova Scotia today unveiling a new industry-led alliance aimed at growing the skilled workforce for Canada's mining industry. The government's Mining and Minerals Workforce Alliance is the first of six workforce partnerships to be established, all of them devoted to addressing labor market challenges. The minister says the Mining and Minerals Alliance will bring together a network of employers, labor groups, post-secondary institutions, Indigenous partners, and underemployed groups to develop a workforce strategy. The federal government says the main goal is to build what it calls sustainable talent pipelines that will be critical to growing the mining industry and supporting major projects. Ottawa has set aside $81 million over 5 years to support these groups. The Prime Minister has unveiled the country's new national artificial intelligence strategy, and it says Canada has a major AI adoption gap. Scott Burnett has the details of how the feds plan to address that.
1: Prime Minister Carney is telling Canadians that AI is here. It's going to change how we live and work, and his government wants to make sure it works for all Canadians.
21: Canadian AI adoption will be prudent, pragmatic, and pro-worker.
1: The AI for All strategy has earmarked $2.3 billion to help integrate AI into Canadian business, healthcare, education, agriculture. Carney says the money will also go to providing AI training and literacy for all Canadians. The plan lacks any specific new legislation on how it will be regulated, but Carney ensures rules and regulations will be on the way.
21: We will modernize Canada's privacy laws and online safety legislation.
1: I'm Scott Burnett.
10: In New Brunswick, one of the first Green Party politicians elected in Canada, David Kuhn, says he is planning to resign as leader as New Brunswick's provincial Greens. He is looking to pass the torch to his successor before the next election.
22: I'm announcing today that I will be stepping down as leader of the Green Party of New Brunswick. I have led our party through four provincial elections and quadrupled popular support for the Greens, firmly entrenching our party in the body politic of our province.
10: Kuhn became the first Green legislature in the Maritimes over a decade ago. And Newfoundland and Labrador Premier Tony Wakeham is appealing for help from the federal government as a strike looms for workers on marine Atlantic ferries. The Premier wrote to Federal Transport Minister Stephen McKinnon yesterday asking him to maintain the essential service designation of the ferry between Newfoundland and Nova Scotia. Wakeham's letter says he recognizes workers' rights, but he sees the ferry service as a lifeline because much of Newfoundland and Labrador's food and essential goods arrive by ferry. Marine Atlantic spokesperson Daryl Mercer says Unifor has asked the Canadian Industrial Relations Board to allow reduced operations if its members go on strike. Coming up in 60 seconds, traffic and weather together on the ones. 95.7 News Time 4:10.
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10: 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Time for Rogers 5G home internet traffic and weather together on the ones. 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
16: Good afternoon. We're dealing with a collision on Main Street and Booth in Dartmouth. It's causing some slowdowns in the area. Inbound delays on the Forest Hill Parkway and Main Street. Slowdowns on the McDonald Bridge heading into Dartmouth. Outbound delays starting to ease back just a touch right now on Highway 102. Basically between Kearney Lake Road and Hammonds Plains Road. Still seeing those spill-off delays on the Bedford Highway between Kearney Lake Road and Hammonds Plains Road. With the latest forecast, here's meteorologist Alistair Alders.
17: A few clouds with a southwest wind of 20 to 40 and 10 degrees, your overnight low. Then tomorrow, it's a mix of sun and cloud. The southwest wind will turn to the north with a high near 22 degrees. And for the start of the weekend, it's mainly cloudy, cooler with a high of 14 degrees. Showers move back in Saturday night and will be around for Sunday. Tonight's overnight low, 10 degrees.
10: Right now in downtown Halifax, it's 22 degrees and 23 over at the airport. 95.7 News Radio is the only station with a weather guarantee, and today's peak audio video jackpot stands at $6,400. 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The federal government's budget watchdog says Ottawa has a less than 1% chance of maintaining the key fiscal anchor of shrinking the deficit as a share of the economy every year.
2: Parliamentary Budget Officer Annette Ryan released her office's first economic and fiscal update since she assumed the role in April. The budget watchdog predicts annual deficits will average $4.6 billion higher than Ottawa projected in its spring economic update. It also expects the deficit for this fiscal year will edge down slightly to $71.8 billion. That's about $6.5 billion higher than Ottawa projected. Ryan argues that annual deficits will be deeper than Ottawa expects, mainly because of lower income tax revenue and higher program expenses. Brenda Molina Navidad, The Canadian Press.
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10: It is sunny and 21 degrees in downtown Halifax. Good afternoon. I'm Blake Criddle. Here are the stories making news this hour. Nova Scotia's Health Authority says it hired 10% more doctors in the 2025-26 fiscal year than the year before. And the federal government made an announcement to Nova Scotia today unveiling a new industry-led alliance aimed at growing Canada's mining workforce. Coming up after sports, a British Columbia MLA is facing a sexual assault charge. 95.7 News Time, 4:15. Now, from Sportsnet Radio, here's Alex Cicero.
14: Well, the Hurricanes and Golden Knights are back at Lenovo Center tonight for Game 2 of the Stanley Cup Final. The Vegas Golden Knights will try to take a 2-0 series lead back home, and teams who lead 2-0 in the final go on to win it about 91% of the time. Carolina's top line of Aho, Jarvis, and Svechnikov will stay together despite a lack of production in Game 1. It all gets going at 9 on Sportsnet. Meantime, the QMJHL draft kicks off tomorrow at Scotiabank Center with Round 1, the Mooseheads holding the 3rd and 7th overall picks. The Blue Jays, once again, don't have a whole lot going on right now. They've lost 4 straight games and could be swept in Atlanta this evening. Mason Fluharty will start this bullpen game for the Jays as Chris Sale will counter. 95.7 News Radio and Sportsnet 1 will have first pitch at 8:15. While down in AAA, Jays starter Dylan Cease will make a rehab start this evening as he is working his way back from a hamstring injury. Head coach Jesse Marsh is going with experience as Maxime Crépeau will be Canada's starting goalkeeper at the FIFA World Cup, beating out Dane St. Clair for that number one job. Canada's final tune-up goes tomorrow in Montreal against Ireland. The 2026 CFL season gets going tonight in Hamilton as the Tiger Cats take on the Montreal Alouettes at 8:30. Al's quarterback Davis Alexander, a perfect 11-0 as a starter in the regular season. And the unseeded Maya Shwalinska is through to Saturday's French Open final after a 7-6-6-4 win over Diana Schneider. Shwalinska will take on Mira Andreeva. From the Sports Center, I'm Alex Cicero.
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10: 95.7 News Time, 4:17. Jordan Keeley, an independent member of British Columbia's legislature, says he is innocent of the accusation of sexual assault against him and will prove it in court.
9: The BC Prosecution Service released a statement saying Keeley had been charged with sexual assault for allegations that date back to before he was elected in October 2024. The service says the alleged offenses occurred between January 1st and September 20th of that year in Fort St. John. Keeley's statement says he will continue to advocate for his constituents and the region. The service says a special prosecutor was appointed to oversee the case after an investigation by the RCMP. Terry Theodore, The Canadian Press, Vancouver.
10: A Northern Ontario First Nation is evacuating as fire crews battle a spreading wildfire south of Timmins. Matagabee First Nation is under a mandatory evacuation based on advice of the Ministry of Natural Resources. Ontario Forest Fire says the Timmins 9 fire is still out of control and had reached 1,100 hectares in size as of yesterday. 9 Ontario Fire Ranger crews, which specialize in wildland fires, have been assigned to the blaze. And Louise Arbour has met with King Charles at Buckingham Palace just days before she will be sworn in as Canada's new Governor General.
12: The retired Supreme Court of Canada Justice will succeed Governor General Mary Simon, who has served in the role since 2021. Prime Minister Mark Carney announced Louise Arbour's appointment last month, praising her as a defender of human rights. Arbour has served as the UN Human Rights Commissioner and led the independent review of how the Canadian Armed Forces handles sexual assault, harassment, and misconduct complaints. She will be sworn in on Monday during a ceremony in Ottawa. Naira Ahmed, The Canadian Press.
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16: Good afternoon. We're dealing with a collision on Main Street and Booth in Dartmouth that's causing some slowdowns in the area. Inbound delays on the Forest Hill Parkway and Main Street. Slowdowns on the McDonald Bridge heading into Dartmouth. Outbound delays starting to ease back just a touch right now on Highway 102. Basically between Kearney Lake Road and Hammonds Plains Road. Still seeing those spill-off delays on the Bedford Highway between Kearney Lake Road and Hammonds Plains Road. With the latest forecast, here's meteorologist Alistair Alders.
17: A few clouds, down to 10 degrees overnight tonight with a southwest wind of 20 to 40. And then tomorrow, a fair day with a mix of sun and cloud. The winds become more northerly, but will be light, 22 the high. Saturday is mainly cloudy with a cooler high of 14. And then showers move in Saturday night, hanging around for Sunday with a high of 16. But the start of the new work week looking fair with a mix of sun and cloud Monday and 16 degrees. Tonight's overnight low, 10 degrees.
10: Right now in downtown Halifax, it is 21 and 23 over at the airport. 95.7 News Radio has traffic and weather together every 10 minutes on The Ones in the morning and in the afternoon during the news wheels. Recapping our lead story, the province welcomed 278 new physicians over the past year, a 10% bump, according to Nova Scotia Health. We'll have the latest on this and other top stories at the bottom of the hour with Mark Hodgins. 95.7 News Time, 4:22.
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10: The finishing touches will be applied at Toronto Stadium over the coming days ahead of the FIFA World Cup. Don Hardman, Executive Director of Stadium and Venue Management, FIFA 26 Canada, says preparations are on track for next week's opening.
0: The fence line is in place, the scanners are in place, so we're really happy about where we're at in advance. You know, we kick off open gates 11 o'clock next Friday, so we're going to be good to go. The pitch has been quiet, no football on it since the 10th of May, so the team here at MLSE has done a great job to get that pitch top notch.
10: The venue, which is normally called BMO Field, will host six games during the tournament, including Canada's first against Bosnia. It wasn't the height or the speed that bothered a family in Ohio on an amusement park ride this week. Here's ABC's Sherry Preston.
1: If you know Northeast Ohio along Lake Erie, you are well aware of the mayflies. The little critters known as midges inundate the region in the spring with swarms that peak when it gets 60 degrees or warmer. But Tyler Fellinger and his daughter Catherine didn't think it would be a problem when they boarded the Top Thrill 2 roller coaster at Cedar Point Amusement Park. They were wrong. Both slammed straight into a swarm of midges.
18: I looked over and she had it all over her, but she was cracking up at me because it was just, my face was just, it looked like a fly swatter.
1: They say they'd ride the coaster again, but they wouldn't sit in the first car. Sherry Preston, ABC News.
10: AP Washington correspondent Sagar Meghani reports Donald Trump is drawing crowds in Bangladesh.
19: Donald Trump is drawing crowds in Bangladesh. At the National Zoo, they're lining up to see Donald Trump. Not the president, the buffalo, a 1,500-pound rare albino with a blonde tuft of hair. One visitor says Donald Trump looks like President Trump, from his eyes to hairstyle to skin color. Not everyone's a fan. Another visitor says naming a farm animal after a world leader is distasteful. Local media reported the exhibit had a sign reading Donald Trump. It's been removed, and the zoo's curator was fired Saturday without any official cause given. I'm Sagar Meghani.
10: Coming up in 60 seconds, the latest in business news with the Dynamic Market Minute. 95.7 News Time, 425.
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23: A new indicator of people's money stress reveals a large chunk of the population thinks they'll never be financially independent.
28: More than 40% of Americans rely on their parents for financial support, including 33% of Gen X. Northwestern Mutual also says 20% of American adults believe they will never be independent. Denise Pellegrini, Bloomberg Radio.
23: Air Canada is making a major bet on a new fleet of A321 XLR planes made by Airbus to help open up new routes, generate revenue growth, and save on fuel costs. The new single-aisle aircraft is the first of 30 Air Canada expects to receive from Airbus by the end of 2029, a delay of about 2 years due to supply chain issues. The narrow-body plane has a range of up to 4,700 nautical miles and capacity of 182 passengers. Executives say it'll give Air Canada the flexibility to serve secondary routes such as Toronto-Copenhagen or Montreal-Berlin at lower cost. A wave of buying on the dip is powering a rebound in stocks as traders look past Broadcom's underwhelming outlook. The Dow Jones Industrial Average hitting all-time highs ahead of jobs data expected to reveal solid growth. The Dow is up nearly 2%, 944 points. The S&P is up 41, 0.5%, 75.95 for the benchmark. NASDAQ's up 28, and the TSX is up more than 1%, 461 points. Oil futures are down 3% at $93.19 US per barrel. Gold is up $38.4504 an ounce. The dollar is flat just under 72 cents U.S. At the Business Center, I'm Richard Detman.
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26: Good afternoon. It is Thursday, June 4th. I'm Mark Hodgins. Right now in downtown Halifax, we've got sunny skies and it's 20 degrees. Here's a look at what's making news this afternoon.
29: Nova Scotia has continued to recruit doctors to the province as it's marking a 10% bump in numbers over the past year. We'll break down the latest figures and tell you where most of those physicians are winding up.
26: The government responding to a new report that's given Nova Scotia failing grades on the issues of poverty and food insecurity.
30: The Nova Scotia Sport Hall of Fame announcing its inductees for 2026.
26: And coming up later,
31: the Carney Liberals are unveiling a $2.3 billion national strategy to bring artificial intelligence into the Canadian business landscape. That plan, though, short on details of any new laws or regulations on how the tech will be used.
32: We are getting set for Game 2 of the Stanley Cup Final. The Braves look to sweep the Blue Jays in Atlanta, and Maxime Crépeau will be Canada's number one goalkeeper at the FIFA World Cup. Sports at 45.
23: Stocks are surging. TSX is up 454 points, they're down 962. The federal government will support AI with $500 million fund for startups. Business at 56.
26: 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It's time again for traffic and weather together on the ones, brought to you by Rogers 5G Home Internet. And with another look at Halifax roads this afternoon, here again is Jamie Montgomery.
16: Good afternoon. Things starting to clear up on Main Street and near Booth and Dartmouth. That collision should be clear now. Inbound delays on the Forest Hill Parkway at Main Street. Slowdowns right now on the circ from Burnside Drive heading towards McKay Bridge. We do have some delays right now. Inbound on Highway 102 from Dunbrack Street heading to Bears Road and Connaught. Still dealing with those outbound delays on Highway 102 between Lacewood Drive and Hammonds Plains Road. Also looking at some slowdowns on the Bedford Highway between Kearney Lake Road and Hammonds Plains Road. Get 20 times the points Friday and Saturday. 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Conditions in app. With the latest forecast, here's meteorologist Alistair Alders.
0: Another fair, sunny afternoon out there. It's a bit cool right along the coast, but inland temperatures climbing well into the 20s today. We have a few clouds tonight down to 10 degrees, a southwest wind of 20 to 40, and then a light southwest northerly wind on Friday with a mix of sun and cloud and the high near 22 degrees. The start of the weekend will be fair, but could end on an unsettled note, and I'll have more on that coming up. Tonight's overnight low 10 degrees.
26: And right now in downtown Halifax, it is 21 degrees. Out at the airport, it's 23. We'll have another check of traffic and weather together coming up in less than 10 minutes. 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It's 4:33. Nova Scotia Health releasing figures today indicating a 10% bump in physician recruitment over the past fiscal year in this province. 95.7's Steve Gow has a look at some of the details.
1: Premier Tim Houston is calling it a clear sign that his government's efforts to showcase the province as an attractive place to live, work, and raise a family are working. 278 new physicians started work here over the past year, according to Nova Scotia Health, adding that number scales back to 199 when taking into account both starts and departures. In all, that's a dozen more than the year prior. Now, 111 are family doctors, representing a nearly 25% bump over last year, and 167 are specialists, including 12 who started work at the IWK Health Center. In a release, the health agency says that Dalhousie Medical School continues to be a key focus of recruitment, with a total of 79 family medicine residents graduating since April of last year. Of those, Nova Scotia Health says more than half were retained in the province, most securing positions or seeking a local practice. I'm Steve Gow.
26: In other news, Nova Scotia's social development minister is reacting to a recent report on poverty, saying there is a lot of work to be done. Food Banks Canada's annual poverty report card gave Nova Scotia failing grades in poverty and food insecurity. Minister Susan Corkum-Greek was asked about the report's finding that Nova Scotia's income assistance rate is too low.
7: What is important within Nova Scotia is that many of the benefits additional to IA are stackable. And then we look at other investments in other areas of government. Hundreds of millions of dollars towards supportive housing, the school lunch program, and other benefits. But we are mindful of the household-based experience.
26: Following that report's release, Feed Nova Scotia Executive Director Ash Avery called for some immediate action, including an update to Nova Scotia's poverty reduction strategy and increasing social and disability assistance rates. Nova Scotia's Sport Hall of Fame has announced its inductees for 2026. 95.7's Shelley Summers has a look.
30: Paralympic excellence, Special Olympics dominance, professional hockey grit, and national championship teams all headlining this year's class. Two visionary builders who helped shape sport in Nova Scotia will also be honored. The teams to be enshrined this year include the 2001 St. Mary's University football team, as well as the 2003 Halifax Athens women's soccer team. The athletes include Paralympic alpine skiing standout Rodney Hershey, Special Olympics figure skating champion Julie Lynn Stanhope, and professional hockey player Dennis Bonvie. All will be celebrated for their outstanding contributions to Nova Scotia sport at the upcoming ceremony slated for November 7th at the Lighthouse Arts Center in Halifax. Tickets are available online through Eventbrite. I'm Shelley Summers.
26: A Nova Scotia man is in custody after allegedly crashing his van and fleeing into the woods. The RCMP says officers were called to Austria Lake on Tuesday afternoon after a driver showing signs of impairment hit a tree. While they were en route, they were told the man was heading into the woods on foot. Police say remote aircraft and some canine units helped track down the 53-year-old, who is now facing multiple charges. Well, taking a look at the weather, and it is a great day to get outside here in the Halifax area. The guaranteed high set at 23 degrees today, although it is expected to stay a little bit cooler along the coast. Our meteorologist, Alistair Alders, has a look ahead.
0: Well, the fair weather will continue to end the weekend for the start of the upcoming weekend, although quite a bit of cloud cover on Saturday ahead of showers that will be moving in for Saturday night. And the end of the weekend will be unsettled Sunday with showers expected, temperatures in the mid-teens this weekend. Fair weather, though, returning for Monday.
8: And temperatures are expected to be back in the low to mid 20s once again tomorrow. Well, the federal jobs minister was in Chester Basin earlier today, taking the wraps off a new industry-led alliance aimed at growing the skilled workforce for the mining industry in this country. Minister Patty Haidu says the government's Mining and Minerals Workforce Alliance is the first of six workforce partnerships to be established, all of them devoted to addressing labor market challenges. Ottawa has set aside $81 million over 5 years to support the groups. The minister says the Mining and Minerals Alliance will bring together a network of employers, labor groups, post-secondary institutions, Indigenous partners, and underemployed groups to develop a workforce strategy. The federal government says the main goal is to build what it calls sustainable talent pipelines that will be critical, it says, to growing the mining industry and supporting major projects. Well, artificial intelligence has been described as a potential moneymaker for Canada, but many people in this country are still skeptical when it comes to AI and how it's used. Today, Prime Minister Mark Carney announced the Fed's plan of attack. We get more on that from our Scott Burnett.
9: We're hearing that this new AI strategy will be for things like accelerating adoption of into businesses, rather, offering training and literacy programs and financial assistance for startups. It also includes a promise to create a quarter of a million jobs through AI adoption by 2031. Now, what the strategy doesn't include is any new legislation focused on the ethical issues of AI or how it will protect your privacy, your information. But Carney, just moments ago, ensuring that his government has every intention of introducing such laws in the near future. I'm Scott Burnett.
8: And in New Brunswick, Fredericton and area MLA David Kuhn says he's planning to resign as Green Party leader after his party chooses a successor later this year. Kuhn became the first Green legislator in the Maritimes more than a decade ago, and he'll remain as Fredericton area MLA. He says the New Brunswick Green Party will continue growing even after he leaves leadership.
10: I think we're only going to grow further from here. I feel the support as I travel the province. People respond well to parties that give a damn, that see the humanity in everyone, that recognize there are actual solutions, not band-aids.
8: Kuhn joined the Provincial Green Party in 2006 and became its leader without a seat in legislature in September of 2012. He was elected in 2014, becoming the first Green member of a legislative assembly in the Maritimes and just the second party member elected to a provincial legislature in Canada. Coming up, we'll have another look at traffic and weather together on the ones. 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It's 4:40.
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8: 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It is time once again for traffic and weather together on the ones, brought to you by Rogers 5G Home Internet. And with another look at Halifax roads this afternoon, here again is Jamie Montgomery.
16: Good afternoon. We do have some slowdowns on the circ from Burnside Drive heading towards McKay Bridge. Very heavy right now in Joseph Island Drive between the Bedford Highway and Dutch Village Road. Inbound slowdowns right now on Highway 102 between Dunbrack Street and Connaught. Looking at outbound delays on Highway 102 from Lacewood Drive heading towards Hammonds Plains Road. Inbound delays also on Highway 102 heading towards Hammonds Plains Road. Build up right now on Hammonds Plains Road heading towards Lucasville Road. With the latest forecast, here's meteorologist Alistair Alders.
0: After a fair day, we'll have a few clouds tonight, down to 10 degrees with a southwest wind of 20 to 40. The wind flips around to the north on Friday. It will be light and we'll have a fair day with a mix of sun and cloud and a high of 22 degrees. Saturday, mainly cloudy and cooler, 14 degrees. Wet weather looks to move in Saturday night with showers in the forecast Sunday. Tonight's overnight low, 10 degrees.
8: And right now in downtown Halifax, it's 21 degrees. 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Well, SpaceX wants to go to the moon and beyond, and its upcoming company stock sale is going to go where no company has gone before on Wall Street. Mike Eppel has more on that from the Business Center.
2: When SpaceX goes public later this month, it's aiming to raise $75 billion, which would be the largest ever stock market debut, and put Elon Musk in line to become the world's first trillionaire. SpaceX says its initial public offering stock will be set at $135 apiece for just over 4% of the rocket company, for a total market value of $1.7 trillion. Only six companies currently in the S&P 500 are worth more. And Elon Musk is rewriting the stock sale playbook in other ways, planning to give retail investors a larger role in allocations. And the NASDAQ has changed its rules, allowing SpaceX to join the benchmark indexes much sooner. Based on the company's earnings prospectus, the share price will be 90 times revenue, and the company posting a loss of $5 billion in 2025, and red ink expected for several more years. At the Business Center, I'm Mike Uppel.
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8: Sunny skies. It is 20 degrees in downtown Halifax. Good afternoon. I'm Mark Hodgins. Here's a look at what's making news today. A new number is out from the Nova Scotia Health Authority today, indicating a 10% bump in physician recruitment over the past fiscal year. As well today, the Social Development Minister is reacting to that recent report from Food Banks Canada, its annual poverty report card, giving Nova Scotia failing grades in poverty and in food insecurity. And as well today, the Federal Jobs Minister was here in Nova Scotia taking the wraps off a new industry-led alliance that's aimed at growing the skilled workforce for the mining industry across this country. 95.7 News Time, 4:45. Time now to get a look at the latest in the world of sports this afternoon. Here is Alex Sixero.
32: Well, hopefully Game 2 is as good as Game 1 as the Stanley Cup Final continues tonight when the Hurricanes once again host the Vegas Golden Knights. Carolina down a game to none, and despite a lack of scoring punch from their top line, head coach Rod Brind'Amour will keep Sebastian Aho, Seth Jarvis, and Andrei Svechnikov together. Face-off set for 9, and you can see it on Sportsnet. Well, tomorrow at Scotiabank Center, the QMJHL draft will get going with round number 1. The host Halifax Mooseheads will have the 3rd and 7th overall selections. It's yet another bullpen game for the Blue Jays, who look to avoid the sweep in Atlanta this evening. Mason Fluharty will be used as an opener, with the Jays having lost 4 in a row. Fellow lefty Chris Sale will counter at 8:15 on 95.7 News Radio, and you can see the game on Sportsnet 1. While Jays right-hander Dylan Cease will make a rehab start in AAA this evening. He's working his way back from a hamstring injury. To soccer, head coach Jesse Marsh has made it official. Goalkeeper Maxime Crépeau has beaten out Dane St. Clair to be Canada's starting goalkeeper at the FIFA World Cup.
6: Canada has one more tune-up to play tomorrow against Ireland in Montreal. Canada's first World Cup game a week tomorrow when they take on Bosnia in Toronto. It is opening night in the Canadian Football League as the Hamilton Tiger Cats will host the Montreal Alouettes. Kickoff set for 8:30. And to tennis, the unseeded Maya Swolenska is off to the French Open final after a 7-6-6-4 win over Diana Schneider. On Saturday, Swolenska will take on Mira Andreeva, who took down Maria Kostyuk 6-1-6-3. From the Sports Center, I'm Alex Ixero.
14: The Stanley Cup final started with a bang in Carolina. And in the end, it's Advantage Vegas.
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14: The Golden Knights have won 7 in a row, but the Hurricanes suffered only their second loss of the postseason. What will happen next in Game 2?
19: Might as well get used to each other now.
14: You just have to watch the Stanley Cup Final. Coverage begins tonight with Hockey Central at 7:30 Eastern, 4:30 Pacific on Sportsnet.
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26: 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It's 4:48. Manitoba Premier Wab Kanu says a massive artificial intelligence data center southeast of Winnipeg will not go ahead. Kanu says the economic benefits aren't enough to outweigh the environmental impacts and says there's better ways to use the power. He says that project would use many times more power than a steel mill northeast of Winnipeg.
21: If we could do 100 Selkirk steel mills or a data center, which one is going to create more long-term benefits? Which one is going to create more happiness? Which one's going to create more jobs and careers and help more communities? Seems like there's other uses for the power.
26: Vancouver-based Consensus Core Technology says it doesn't require energy to be supplied by Manitoba Hydro and would provide millions of dollars in tax revenue. And south of the border in Los Angeles, just 1 week before the first World Cup match in that city, and 2,000 food and beverage workers at SoFi Stadium, who work for a separate company called Legends Global, are about to vote on whether to go on strike. ABC's Alex Stone has more.
22: They want $30 an hour. Legends is allegedly offering them a 25-cent wage increase, but they're saying no, $30 is what they want. The other thing that they are saying is they don't like that FIFA is demanding that they give up their social security numbers and fingerprints to do background checks, and they say they feel like this is going to turn into immigration enforcement. FIFA is saying no, that this is something that they need to do for security of the stadium at SoFi, but FIFA is saying this is between the union and the company.
26: A strike would leave that stadium without concession workers for the World Cup. Coming up in 60 seconds, we'll have another look at traffic and weather together on the ones. 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
26: 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It is time once again for traffic and weather together on the ones, brought to you by Rogers 5G Home Internet. And with another look at Halifax roads this afternoon, here once again is Jamie Montgomery.
0: Good afternoon. We're dealing with a collision on Heron Cove Road and Williams Lake Road in Halifax. Delays right now throughout the HRM. Pretty heavy right now outbound on Highway 102 from Lacewood Drive heading towards Hammonds Plains Road. Inbound delays right now on Highway 102 between Highway 101 and Hammonds Plains Road. Delays right now on the circ from Burnside Drive heading towards McKay Bridge. Very heavy right now on the 118 and near Commodore Drive. Possible disabled vehicle in that area. And some inbound delays on the Forest Hill Parkway heading towards Main Street. With the latest forecast, here's meteorologist Alistair Alders.
1: A few clouds with a southwest wind of 20 to 40 tonight, down to 10 degrees for the overnight low. And then tomorrow, a fair day with a mix of sun and cloud. The wind turns more to the north with a high of 22 degrees, although that wind will be light compared to today where it's a bit breezy. And then for the weekend, Saturday is mainly cloudy, 14, so cooler. And we do have showers that will move in Saturday night. Sunday, we'll have clouds with showers and 16 degrees. But Monday, fair, a mix of sun and cloud, 16. Tonight's overnight low, 10 degrees.
8: And right now in downtown Halifax, it is

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0: Knicks fans turned the streets of New York into a party after their hometown team beat the San Antonio Spurs in the opening game of the NBA Finals last night. Eva Francescato has more.
2: We are the New York Knicks!
3: New Yorkers came out the gates hard.
2: Let's go, Knicks! Let's go, Knicks! Let's go, Knicks!
3: The game was in San Antonio, but fans were showing their blue and orange pride outside Madison Square Garden, chanting Knicks in four after the 105-95 win over the Spurs. Head coach Mike Brown gave fans a special shout-out and thanked the NYPD.
4: Appreciate you guys letting the fans continue to bring that energy to New York.
3: There were more than a dozen celebrity fans at the game, including Tori Kelly, who sang the national anthem.
5: Oh, say does that star spangled.
3: She joined other celebrity fans, including Tracy Morgan and Timothy Chalamet.
6: That was a big one. Three more. Let's go.
3: Filmmaker Spike Lee and Ben Stiller, who was spotted taking videos, which he later posted on social media. Game two goes tomorrow night in San Antonio. I'm Eva Fragiscados.
0: And coming up next, we'll have a look at the latest in business news this afternoon in the Dynamic Market Minute. 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
8: The federal government plan earmarks billions of dollars for AI to increase its adoption, commercialization, and sovereign computing capacity. That includes $500 million for a fund to provide flexible growth capital and investment support for startups. The plan says Canada must adopt policies similar to those of France, Japan, and now the United States, and take equity stakes in its best technology companies to cultivate and sustain their growth, to secure its AI supply chain, and to ensure that Canadians also share the dividends. Tesla has settled a number of lawsuits accusing it of racism.
9: Tesla reaching an agreement to settle several workers' claims alleging pervasive anti-black racism at one of its California plants. Company still facing a jury trial in a broader case brought by the state's Civil Rights Enforcement Agency, alleging systemic discrimination, pay inequities, and a hostile work environment. Tesla has previously said it doesn't tolerate harassment. Denise Pellegrini, Bloomberg Radio.
8: It's been a record day for the Dow Jones Industrials Average as we near the closing bell. The Dow is up 931 points, 1.8%, 51,615. The benchmark S&P 500 is up 0.5%, 43 points at 75.96, and the Nasdaq's a little changed, up 25 points. TSX is up 1.25%, 432 points. A down day for oil, off 3% on hopes for Mideast peace, $2.91, $93.09 a barrel. Gold futures are up $40 at $45.07 an ounce. The loonies park just under 72 cents U.S. Bitcoin, another 2% lower, below 63,700. At the Business Center, I'm Richard Detman.
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15: Good afternoon. It is Thursday, June the 4th. I'm Blake Priddle. Right now in downtown Halifax, it is sunny and 21 degrees. Here's what's making news this hour.
17: Premier Tim Houston is calling it a clear sign that his government's efforts are working. Nova Scotia Health released figures today indicating a 10% bump in physician recruitment over the past year.
18: The Nova Scotia Sport Hall of Fame has announced its inductee class of 2026.
15: Canada's Jobs and Families Minister made a mining industry-related announcement in Nova Scotia today. And coming up later, details on Prime Minister Mark Carney's newly announced AI strategy.
19: Tonight, the Hurricanes look to even the Stanley Cup Final. The Jays are facing the sweep at Truist Park, and Canada names their starting goalkeeper for the FIFA World Cup. Sports 15.
20: A wave of buying on the dip powers a rebound in stocks. Dow getting 905 points, TSX up 427, and oil falling 3%. 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
15: 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Time for Rogers 5G home internet traffic and weather together on the ones. Good morning. 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
21: Good afternoon. We're dealing with a collision on Heron Cove Road and Williams Lake Road in Halifax. Delays right now throughout the HRM. Pretty heavy right now outbound on Highway 102 from Lacewood to Drive heading towards Hammonds Plains Road. Inbound delays right now on Highway 102 between Highway 101 and Hammonds Plains Road. Delays right now on the circ from Burnside Drive heading towards McKay Bridge. Very heavy right now on the 118 near Commodore Drive. Possible disabled vehicle in that area. And some inbound delays on the Forest Hill Parkway heading towards Main Street. With the latest forecast, here's meteorologist Alistair Alders.
22: Another nice day out there. Warm temperatures inland away from the onshore southwesterly wind. Tonight we'll have a few clouds down to 10 degrees and tomorrow a fair day with a mix of sun and cloud, a light southwest and northerly wind. The high will be near 22 degrees. What does the weekend have in store? More on that coming up. Tonight's overnight low, 10 degrees.
15: Right now in downtown Halifax, it's 21 degrees and 23 over at the airport. We'll have another check of traffic and weather together in less than 10 minutes. 95.7 News Time, 5:02. Nova Scotia has continued to recruit doctors to the province as it marks a 10% bump in numbers over the past year. 95.7's Steve Gao reports.
23: The province welcomed 278 new physicians over the past year, according to Nova Scotia Health. Taking into account starts and departures, that meant 199 new doctors started work, a dozen more than the previous year. 111 are family doctors, representing a nearly 25% bump over last year, and 167 are specialists, including 12 who started work at the IWK Health Center. Now, in a release, the health agency says that Dalhousie Medical School continues to be a key factor of recruitment, with a total of 79 family medicine residents graduating since April of last year. Of those, Nova Scotia Health says more than half were retained in the province, most securing positions or seeking a local practice. According to Premier Tim Houston, more doctors than ever are choosing Nova Scotia, a clear sign that his government's efforts to showcase the province as an attractive place to live, work, and raise a family are working. I'm Steve Gao.
15: The government says there's lots of work to do to support the most vulnerable in this province. Earlier this week, Food Banks Canada released its annual poverty report card, giving Nova Scotia failing grades in poverty and food insecurity. Speaking to reporters, Opportunities Minister Susan Corkum-Greek says the government is focused on direct support for Nova Scotians.
0: So we have seen four times the income assistance rate has been increased since 2024, and we've seen other programmatic, but it's really trying to adopt as much as possible an across government approach, and ultimately trying to get to the root causes of poverty.
15: Meantime, Feed Nova Scotia's executive director, Ash Avery, is calling for some immediate action, including an update to Nova Scotia's poverty reduction strategy and increasing social and disability assistance rates. Nova Scotia Sport Hall of Fame has announced its class of inductees for this year. 95.7's Shelley Summers has more.
1: Three athletes, two teams, and two builders all will be celebrated for their outstanding contributions to Nova Scotia sport at the upcoming ceremony slated for the fall. The athletes who will be enshrined include Paralympic alpine skiing standout Rodney Hershey, Special Olympics figure skating champ Julie Lynn Stanhope, and professional hockey player Dennis Bonvie. The teams include the 2001 St. Mary's University football team and the 2003 Halifax Athens women's soccer team. In the builder category, longtime gymnastics leader Jacqueline Nickel will be inducted posthumously, and sport administrator and canoe kayak pioneer Scott Logan will be inducted. Induction night is set for Saturday, November 7th at the Lighthouse Arts Center here in Halifax. Tickets will be available online through Eventbrite. I'm Shelley Summers.
15: A Nova Scotia man is in custody after allegedly crashing his van and fleeing into the woods. RCMP say they were called to Austria Lake on Tuesday afternoon after a driver showing signs of impairment struck a tree. While en route, they were told the man was heading into the woods on foot. A remote aircraft and police dogs helped to track down the 53-year-old, who is now facing multiple charges. Taking a look at the weather, it's feeling more like June out there today, with some warmer temperatures in the Halifax area. Our meteorologist, Alistair Alders, has a look at how the warm weather will, or rather, he's looking at how long the warm weather is going to stick around.
22: Well, aside from right along exposed coastlines, warmer temperatures have arrived here in HRM. They will stick around through tomorrow, but then we see cooler temperatures for the weekend back into the mid-teens on Saturday and Sunday. The start of the weekend looking dry, but showers set to move in Saturday night and showers expected on Sunday, with fair weather returning for Monday.
15: Today's guaranteed high is set at 23 degrees. The federal government made an announcement in Nova Scotia today, unveiling a new industry-led alliance aimed at growing the skilled workforce for Canada's mining industry. The government's Mining and Minerals Workforce Alliance is the first of six workforce partnerships to be established, all of them devoted to addressing labor market challenges. The minister says the Mining and Minerals Alliance will bring together a network of employers, labor groups, post-secondary institutions, Indigenous partners, and underemployed groups to develop a workforce strategy. The federal government says the main goal is to build what it calls sustainable talent pipelines that will be critical to growing the mining industry and supporting major projects. Ottawa has set aside $81 million over 5 years to support these groups. The Prime Minister has unveiled the country's new national artificial intelligence strategy, and it says Canada has a major AI adoption gap. Scott Burnett has the details of how the feds plan to address that.
5: Prime Minister Carney is telling Canadians that AI is here. It's going to change how we live and work, and his government wants to make sure it works for all Canadians.
10: Canadian AI adoption will be prudent, pragmatic, and pro-worker.
5: The AI for All strategy is earmarked $2.3 billion to help integrate AI into Canadian business, healthcare, education, agriculture. Carney says the money will also go to providing AI training and literacy for all Canadians. The plan lacks any specific new legislation on how it will be regulated, but Carney ensures rules and regulations will be on the way.
10: We will modernize Canada's privacy laws and online safety legislation.
5: I'm Scott Burnett.
15: In New Brunswick, one of the first Green Party politicians elected in Canada, David Kuhn, says he is planning to resign as leader of New Brunswick's provincial Greens. He is looking to pass the torch to his successor before the next election.
2: I'm announcing today that I will be stepping down as leader of the Green Party of New Brunswick. I have led our party through four provincial elections and quadrupled popular support for the Greens, firmly entrenching our party in the body politic of our province.
15: Kuhn became the first Green legislature in the Maritimes over a decade ago. And Newfoundland and Labrador Premier Tony Wakeham is appealing for help from the federal government as a strike looms for workers on Marine Atlantic ferries. The Premier wrote to Federal Transport Minister Stephen McKinnon yesterday, asking him to maintain the essential service designation of the ferry between Newfoundland and Nova Scotia. Wakeham's letter says he recognizes workers' rights, but he sees the ferry service as a lifeline because much of Newfoundland and Labrador's food and essential goods arrive by ferry. Marine Atlantic spokesperson Daryl Mercer says Unifor has asked the Canadian Industrial Relations Board to allow reduced operations if its members go on strike. Coming up in 60 seconds, traffic and weather together on the ones. 95.7 News Time, 5:10.
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15: 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Time for Rogers 5G home internet traffic and weather together on the ones. Good afternoon, Jamie.
21: Good afternoon. We do have some inbound delays on the Forest Hill Parkway at Main Street. Slowdowns right now on the 118 from Commodore Drive heading towards the Cirque. Slowdowns on the Cirque from Burnside Drive heading towards McKay Bridge. Delays right now inbound on Highway 102 between Dunbrack Street and Connaught. Seeing outbound slowdowns right now on Highway 102 between Lacewood Drive and Hammonds Plains Road. Do see some buildup right now on the Bedford Highway between Larry Utech Boulevard and Hammonds Plains Road. Tackling a big backyard project this spring? 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With the latest forecast, here's meteorologist Alistair Alders.
22: A few clouds with a southwest wind of 20 to 40 and 10 degrees, your overnight low. Then tomorrow, it's a mix of sun and cloud. The southwest wind will turn to the north with a high near 22 degrees. And for the start of the weekend, it's mainly cloudy, cooler with a high of 14 degrees. Showers move back in Saturday night and will be around for Sunday. Tonight's overnight low, 10 degrees.
15: Right now in downtown Halifax, it is 21 degrees, and over at the airport, it's 23. 95.7 News Radio is the only station with a weather guarantee, and today's peak audio-video jackpot stands at $6,400. 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Manitoba Premier Wab Kadu says a massive artificial intelligence data center southeast of Winnipeg will not go ahead. Kadu says the economic benefits are not enough to outweigh the environmental impacts, and there are better ways to use the power. He says the project would use many times more power than a steel mill northeast of Winnipeg.
25: If we could do 100 Selkirk steel mills or a data center, which one is going to create more long-term benefits? Which one is going to create more happiness? Which one's going to create more jobs and careers and help more communities? Seems like there's other uses for the power.
15: Vancouver-based Consensus Core Technology says it doesn't require energy to be supplied by Manitoba Hydro and would provide millions of dollars in tax revenue. 95.7 News Time, 5:14.
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15: It is sunny and 21 degrees in downtown Halifax. Good afternoon. I'm Blake Priddle. Here are the stories making news this hour. Nova Scotia's health authority says it hired 10% more doctors in the last fiscal year than the year before. And the federal government made an announcement in Nova Scotia today unveiling a new industry-led alliance aimed at growing Canada's mining workforce. And coming up on the Drive at 5, a British Columbia MLA is facing a sexual assault charge, a charge he denies. 95.7 News.

0: Sarah.
1: Well, back in game one, the Golden Knights were not fazed at all when trailing 2-0 early on, and coach John Tortorella says experience goes a long way.
2: Most of them have gone through it. Most of them know what to expect before a series, during a series. The main group that has won before and has gone all the way, people lean on them.
1: Tonight, Vegas chases a 2-0 lead in the Stanley Cup Final as the Hurricanes will host Game 2. Sportsnet's on the air at 8:30 with face-off at 9. While the QMJHL draft gets going tomorrow at Scotiabank Center with Round 1, the Mooseheads holding the 3rd and 7th overall picks. Jays and Braves finished their 3-game series at Truist Park this evening with Atlanta going for the sweep. The Jays have lost 4 in a row as Chris Sale will take on Mason Fluharty with the Jays going with another bullpen day. An 8:15 first pitch on 95.7 News Radio and Sportsnet 1. To soccer, the decision has finally been made. Maxime Crépeau will be Canada's starting goalkeeper a week tomorrow when they open the World Cup against Bosnia in Toronto. Crépeau and Dane St. Clair had been battling for that number one job, while Canada's final tune-up goes against Ireland tomorrow in Montreal. The CFL kicks off their new season tonight in the Hammer as the Hamilton Tiger Cats take on the Montreal Alouettes. Kickoff coming up at 8:30. And the Women's French Open final is set for Saturday as Maya Swolinska will take on Mira Andreeva. The unseeded Swolinska beat Diana Schneider in straights. Andreeva took down Maria Kostyuk 6-1, 6-3. From the Sports Center, I'm Alex Ixero.
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8: Jordan Healey, an independent member of British Columbia's legislature, says he is innocent of the accusation of sexual assault against him, and he will prove it in court.
9: The BC Prosecution Service released a statement saying Healey had been charged with sexual assault for allegations that date back to before he was elected in October 2024. The service says the alleged offenses occurred between January 1st and September 20th of that year in Fort St. John. Keeley's statement says he will continue to advocate for his constituents and the region. The service says a special prosecutor was appointed to oversee the case after an investigation by the RCMP. Terry Theodore, The Canadian Press, Vancouver.
8: Advocates for Black Canadians say the Carney government is reinforcing the barriers they face by launching an inclusivity council that does not include any Black people. Nicholas Marcus Thompson, co-chair of the National Employment Equity Council, says anti-Black racism was left out when the council was announced and again when its membership was unveiled earlier this month.
10: But a council created to advance rights, equality, and inclusion cannot overlook one of Canada's oldest and most documented human rights injustices, anti-Black racism and anti-Black hate. None of these were explicitly identified when the council was announced or launched.
8: Carney's office in Heritage Canada did not immediately respond when asked whether a Black person will be appointed. Coming up in 60 seconds, traffic and weather together on the ones. 95.7 News Time, 520.
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12: 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What will happen next in Game 2?
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8: 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Time for Rogers 5G home internet traffic and weather together on the ones. 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
16: Good afternoon. We've got a collision right now in Heron Cove Road and Williams Lake Road in Halifax. Emergency crews are responding. Heavy right now on Kearney Lake Road approaching Larry Utech Boulevard. Possible collision in the area. Outbound delays on Highway 102 between Kearney Lake Road and Highway 101. We do have slowdowns on the Cirque from Burnside Drive heading towards the McKay Bridge. Inbound delays on the Forest Hill Parkway at Main Street and slowdowns right now on Portland Street near Baker. With the latest forecast, here's meteorologist Alistair Alders.
17: A few clouds down to 10 degrees overnight tonight with a southwest wind of 20 to 40. And then tomorrow, a fair day with a mix of sun and cloud. The winds become more northerly, but will be light. 22 the high. Saturday is mainly cloudy with a cooler high of 14. And then showers move in Saturday night, hanging around for Sunday with a high of 16. But the start of the new work week looking fair with a mix of sun and cloud Monday and 16 degrees. Tonight's overnight low 10 degrees.
8: Right now in downtown Halifax, it's 21 degrees and 23 over at the airport. 95.7 News Radio has traffic and weather together every 10 minutes on the ones in the morning and in the afternoon during the news wheels. Recapping our lead story, the province welcomed 278 new physicians over the past year, a 10% bump according to Nova Scotia Health. We'll have the latest on this and other top stories at the bottom of the hour with Mark Hodgins. 95.7 News Time, 5:22.
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8: The finishing touches will be applied at Toronto Stadium over the coming days ahead of the FIFA World Cup. Don Hardman, Executive Director for Stadium and Venue Management for FIFA 26 Canada, says preparations are on track for next week's opening.
18: The fence line is in place, the scanners are in place, so we're really happy about where we're at in advance. You know, we kick off open gates 11 o'clock next Friday, so we're going to be good to go. The pitch has been quiet, no football on it since the 10th of May, so the team here at MLSE has done a great job to get that pitch top-notch.
8: The venue, which is normally called BMO Field, will host 6 games during the tournament, including Canada's first game. It wasn't the height or the speed that bothered a family in Ohio on an amusement park ride this week. ABC's Sherry Preston explains what it was.
19: If you know Northeast Ohio along Lake Erie, you are well aware of the mayflies. The little critters known as midges inundate the region in the spring with swarms that peak when it gets 60 degrees or warmer. But Tyler Fellinger and his daughter Catherine didn't think it would be a problem when they boarded the Top Thrill 2 roller coaster at Cedar Point Amusement Park. They were wrong. Both slammed straight into a swarm of midges.
20: I looked over her and she had it all over her, but she was cracking up at me because it was just, my face was just, it looked like a fly swatter.
19: They say they'd ride the coaster again, but they wouldn't sit in the first car. Sherry Preston, ABC News.
8: AP Washington correspondent Sagar Meghani reports Donald Trump is drawing crowds in Bangladesh.
21: Donald Trump is drawing crowds in Bangladesh. At the National Zoo, they're lining up to see Donald Trump. Not the president, the buffalo, a 1,500-pound rare albino with a blonde tuft of hair. One visitor says Donald Trump looks like President Trump, from his eyes to hairstyle to skin color. Not everyone's a fan. Another visitor says naming a farm animal after a world leader is distasteful. Local media reported the exhibit had a sign reading Donald Trump. It's been removed, and the zoo's curator was fired Saturday without any official cause given. I'm Sagar Meghani.
8: Coming up in 60 seconds, the latest in business with the Dynamic Market Minute. 95.7 News Time, 5:25.
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25: Lululemon has lowered its full-year revenue forecast. CFO and interim CEO Megan Frank saying the company has been navigating headwinds. The stock fell 6% in early after-the-bell trading. Vancouver-based Lululemon now sees annual revenue of up to $11.15 billion U.S., lower than its previous guidance and below the average of analysts' expectations. Frank says management is taking additional steps where needed. The quarterly report underscores the challenge that incoming CEO Heidi O'Neill will face. The Dow Jones Industrial Average led the way on Wall Street today, closing 1.75% higher, 875 points. The S&P was up 31 points to 7584 for the benchmark, and the Nasdaq closed with a small loss of 23 points. Chipmaker Broadcom down 13% after its earnings and outlook. However, not all chipmakers suffered. For instance, Nvidia closed 2% higher, Marvell Technologies 5% to the upside. Micron Technologies, though, down 8%. The TSX Composite gained 1.2%, 415 points, Royal Bank among the gainers. The dollar was little changed, 71.9 cents U.S., oil down 3%, just above 93 U.S. a barrel, gold up $39.4506 an ounce. Three high-rolling poker players have gone bust at the Supreme Court of Canada. The High Court will not review a federal appeal court ruling that they pay tax on poker winnings. The man unsuccessfully argued that the proceeds were non-taxable, but the Tax Court of Canada ruled the money is business income from a livelihood to which the players devoted almost all of their time. At the Business Center, I'm Richard Detman.
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30: Thanks.
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33: Good afternoon. It is Thursday, June 4th. I'm Mark Hodgins. Right now in downtown Halifax, it's sunny and 20 degrees. Here's a look at what's making news this afternoon.
0: Nova Scotia has continued to recruit doctors to the province as it's marking a 10% bump in numbers over the past year. We'll break down the latest figures and tell you where most of those physicians are winding up.
33: The government responding to a recent report giving Nova Scotia failing grades on the issues of poverty and food insecurity.
3: The Nova Scotia Sport Hall of Fame announcing its inductees for 2026.
33: And coming up later,
4: the Carney Liberals are unveiling a $2.3 billion national strategy to bring artificial intelligence into the Canadian business landscape. That plan, though, short on details of any new laws or regulations on how the tech will be used.
5: Two of the Stanley Cup Final goes in Raleigh tonight. The Blue Jays look to salvage their series with the Braves. And goalkeeper Maxime Crépeau gets Canada's number one job for the World Cup. Sports at 45.
9: A record for the Dow, up 875 points, Dow up 415. The Five Eyes partners, including Canada, warn of Chinese spies using LinkedIn and similar sites to recruit people. Business at 56.
33: 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Traffic and weather together on the ones. And with a look at Halifax roads this afternoon, here's Jamie Montgomery.
10: Good afternoon. We do have some delays on the Cirque approaching the McKay Bridge. Pretty heavy right now on the bottom half of the Bedford Highway heading towards Bayview Road. Slowdowns right now on Joseph Howe Drive approaching Dutch Village Road. Inbound slowdowns right now on Highway 102 from Dunbragg Street heading towards Connaught. Looking at outbound delays right now on Highway 102 between Cardia Lake Road and Hammonds Plains Road. Pretty heavy right now on the Bedford Highway between Hammonds Plains Road and Dartmouth Road. With the latest forecast, here's meteorologist Alistair Alders.
11: Another fair, sunny afternoon out there. It's a bit cool right along the coast, but inland temperatures climbing well into the 20s today. We have a few clouds tonight down to 10 degrees, a southwest wind of 20 to 40, and then a light southwest northerly wind on Friday with a mix of sun and cloud and the high near 22 degrees. The start of the weekend will be fair, but could end on an unsettled note, and I'll have more on that coming up. Tonight's overnight low 10 degrees.
33: Right now in downtown Halifax, it's 20 degrees. Out at the airport, it's 23. We'll have another check of traffic and weather together coming up in less than 10 minutes. 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It is 5:33. Happening now here in Halifax, reports of an issue involving a construction crane in the city right now. Halifax professional firefighters are reporting on social media that there is a crane at risk of collapse on Dutch Village Road. It does say emergency crews are on the scene at this point. Dutch Village Road said to be closed to traffic right now. People are being asked for the time being to avoid the area of Dutch Village, Alma Crescent, and Supreme Court in the Fairview area. Stay with 95.7 News Radio. We will keep you updated when we learn more on that situation. Well, in other news today, Nova Scotia Health releasing some figures today indicating a 10% bump in physician recruitment over the past fiscal year. 95.7's Steve Gow has some of the details.
0: Premier Tim Houston is calling it a clear sign that his government's efforts to showcase the province as an attractive place to live, work, and raise a family are working. 278 new physicians started work here over the past year, according to Nova Scotia Health, adding that number scales back to 199 when taking into account both starts and departures. In all, that's a dozen more than the year prior. Now, 111 are family doctors, representing a nearly 25% bump over last year, and 167 are specialists, including 12 who started work at the IWK Health Center. In a release, the health agency says that Dalhousie Medical School continues to be a key focus of recruitment, with a total of 79 family medicine residents graduating since April of last year. Of those, Nova Scotia Health says more than half were retained in the province, most securing positions or seeking a local practice. I'm Steve Gow.
33: 95.7 News Time, 5:35. Well, Nova Scotia's Social Development Minister reacting to a recent report on poverty, saying there is a lot of work to do in this province. Food Banks Canada's annual poverty report card gave Nova Scotia failing grades in poverty and food insecurity. Minister Susan Corkum-Greek was asked about the report's finding that Nova Scotia's income assistance rate is too low.
12: What is important within Nova Scotia is that many of the benefits additional to IA are stackable. And then we look at other investments in other areas of government. hundreds of millions of dollars towards supportive housing, the school lunch program, and other benefits. But we are mindful of the household-based experience.
33: And following that report's release, Feed Nova Scotia's Executive Director Ash Avery called for some immediate action, including an update to Nova Scotia's poverty reduction strategy and an increase to social and disability assistance rates. Nova Scotia's Sport Hall of Fame has announced its inductees for 2026. 95.7's Shelley Summers has more.
3: Paralympic excellence, Special Olympics dominance, professional hockey grit, and national championship teams all headlining this year's class. Two visionary builders who helped shape sport in Nova Scotia will also be honored. The teams to be enshrined this year include the 2001 St. Mary's University football team, as well as the 2003 Halifax Athens women's soccer team. The athletes include Paralympic alpine skiing standout Rodney Hershey, Special Olympics figure skating champion Julie Lynn Stanhope, and professional hockey player Dennis Bonvie. All will be celebrated for their outstanding contributions to Nova Scotia sport at the upcoming ceremony slated for November 7th at the Lighthouse Arts Center in Halifax. Tickets are available online through Eventbrite. I'm Shelley Summers.
33: You're listening to The Drive at 5. It's 5:37. Well, taking a look at the weather, and it is a great day to get outside here in the Halifax area. The guaranteed high, 23 degrees today. It's a little bit cooler near the coast. Our meteorologist, Alistair Alders, with a look ahead at the forecast.
11: Well, the fair weather will continue to end the weekend for the start of the upcoming weekend, although quite a bit of cloud cover on Saturday ahead of showers that will be moving in for Saturday night. And the end of the weekend will be unsettled Sunday with showers expected, temperatures in the mid-teens this weekend. Fair weather, though, returning for Monday.
33: And temperatures are expected to be in the low to mid-20s once again tomorrow. The federal jobs minister was in Chester Basin today, taking the wraps off a new industry-led alliance aimed at growing the skilled workforce for the mining industry in this country. Minister Patty Haidu saying the government's Mining and Minerals Workforce Alliance is the first of six workforce partnerships to be established, all of them devoted to addressing labor market challenges. Ottawa has set aside $81 million over 5 years to support the groups. The minister says the Mining and Minerals Alliance will bring together a network of employers, labor groups, post-secondary institutions, Indigenous partners, and underemployed groups to develop a workforce strategy. The federal government says the main goal is to build what it calls sustainable talent pipelines that it says will be critical to growing the mining industry and supporting major projects. In other news, artificial intelligence has been described as a potential moneymaker for Canada, but many across this country are still skeptical when it comes to AI and how it is used. Today, Prime Minister Mark Carney announced the Fed's plan of attack. We get more on that from 95.7's Scott Burnett.
1: We're hearing that this new AI strategy will be for things like accelerating adoption of into businesses, rather, offering training and literacy programs and financial assistance for startups. It also includes a promise to create a quarter of a million jobs through AI adoption by 2031. Now, what the strategy doesn't include is any new legislation focused on the ethical issues of AI or how it will protect your privacy, your information. But Carney, just moments ago, ensuring that his government has every intention of introducing such laws in the near future. I'm Scott Burnett.
33: And back here at home, an update on a story we brought you a few minutes ago about concern over the state of a construction crane in the Fairview area. HRFE confirming this afternoon that there are some road closures in Fairview. It looks like Dutch Village Road, Supreme Court, Alma Crescent, all seeing closures right now. People asked to stay away from that area. Halifax Fire says it does have officers on the scene, and it is using a drone right now to try to get another view of the situation. Also saying that an evacuation of about 150 people is anticipated. That looks to be in one of the nearby apartment buildings in the Dutch Village Road area, but no firm numbers known on that yet. For the time being, they are just asking people to stay away from the Dutch Village area. We will have more on that and a look at other top stories as well coming up for you. We'll also have another look at traffic and weather together. You're listening to The Drive at 5. It's 5:40.
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33: 95.7 News Time, 5:41. It's time once again for traffic and weather together on the ones. And with another look at Halifax roads, here is Jamie Montgomery.
10: Good afternoon. We're dealing with some delays right now outbound on Highway 102 from Kearney Lake Road heading towards Hammonds Plains Road. Pretty heavy right now in two patches on the Bedford Highway heading towards Bayview Road just off the McKay Bridge and between Larry Utech Boulevard and Hammonds Plains Road. Seeing inbound delays on the Forest Hill Parkway at Main Street. Slowdowns right now inbound on Highway 102 between Dunbrack and Kanawha. With the latest forecast, here's meteorologist Alistair Alders.
11: After a fair day, we'll have a few clouds tonight, down to 10 degrees with a southwest wind of 20 to 40. The wind flips around to the north on Friday. It will be light and we'll have a fair day with a mix of sun and cloud and a high of 22 degrees. Saturday, mainly cloudy and cooler, 14 degrees. Wet weather looks to move in Saturday night with showers in the forecast Sunday. Tonight's overnight low, 10 degrees.
33: And right now in downtown Halifax, 20 degrees out at the airport, it is 23. 95.7 News Radio is the only station with a weather guarantee, and today's peak audio video jackpot stands at $6,400. 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Well, SpaceX wants to go to the moon and beyond, and its upcoming company stock sale will be going where no company has gone before on Wall Street. Mike Eppel has more on that story from the Business Center.
14: When SpaceX goes public later this month, it's aiming to raise $75 billion, which would be the largest ever stock market debut, and put Elon Musk in line to become the world's first trillionaire. SpaceX says its initial public offering stock will be set at $135 apiece for just over 4% of the rocket company, for a total market value of $1.7 trillion. Only six companies currently in the S&P 500 are worth more, and Elon Musk is rewriting the stock sale playbook in other ways, planning to give retail investors a larger role in allocations, and the NASDAQ has changed its rules, allowing SpaceX to join the benchmark indexes much sooner. Based on the company's earnings prospectus, the share price will be 90 times revenue, and the company posting a loss of $5 billion in 2025, and red ink expected for several more years. At the Business Center, I'm Mike Eppel.
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33: Sunshine and 20 degrees in downtown Halifax. Good afternoon. I'm Mark Hodgins. Here's what's making news today. Well, some concerns over a crane said to be at risk of collapse in Fairview this afternoon. There are some road closures in the area of Dutch Village Road and Supreme Court right now. Halifax Fire and Emergencies Deputy Chief Roy Hollett telling us that firefighters have a drone in the air right now trying to get a better look at the situation. Some evacuations may be needed in the Fairview area near that construction site this afternoon. We'll have more for you when we can. Also making news today, Nova Scotia Health releasing some figures indicating a 10% bump in physician recruitment over the past fiscal year. And as well, the Social Development Minister in this province is reacting to a new report out from Food Banks Canada earlier this week that gave Nova Scotia failing grades in poverty and food insecurity. 95.7 News Time, 5:45. Time now to get a look at the latest in the world of sports this afternoon. Here is Alex Sixero.
5: Well, the Hurricanes and Golden Knights are back at Lenovo Center tonight for Game 2 of the Stanley Cup Final. The Vegas Golden Knights will try to take a 2-0 series lead back home, and teams who lead 2-0 in the final go on to win it about 91% of the time. Carolina's top line of Aho, Jarvis, and Svechnikov will stay together despite a lack of production in Game 1. It all gets going at 9 on Sportsnet. Meantime, the QMJHL draft kicks off tomorrow at Scotiabank Center with Round 1, the Mooseheads holding the 3rd and 7th overall picks. The Blue Jays, once again, don't have a whole lot going on right now. They've lost 4 straight games and could be swept in Atlanta this evening. Mason Fluharty will start this bullpen game for the Jays as Chris Sale will counter. 95.7 News Radio and Sportsnet 1 will have first pitch at 8:15. While down in AAA, Jays starter Dylan Cease will make a rehab start this evening as he is working his way back from a hamstring injury. Head coach Jesse Marsh is going with experience as Maxime Crépeau will be Canada's starting goalkeeper at the FIFA World Cup, beating out Dane St. Clair for that number one job. Canada's final tune-up goes tomorrow in Montreal against Ireland. The 2026 CFL season gets going tonight in Hamilton as the Tiger Cats take on the Montreal Alouettes at 8:30. Al's quarterback Davis Alexander, a perfect 11-0 as a starter in the regular season. And the unseeded Maya Schwalinska is through to Saturday's French Open final after a 7-6-6-4 win over Diana Schneider. Schwalinska will take on Mira Andreeva. From the Sports Center, I'm Alex Sixero.
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33: 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It's 5:49. Manitoba Premier Wam Kanoo says a massive artificial intelligence data center southeast of Winnipeg will not go ahead. Kanoo says when you balance the sheer size of that project, the energy it will consume and its impact on the environment, there is little benefit to Manitoba. He says the province is taking a people-first approach to AI.
39: We're in an interesting moment where I think it's very clear AI is transforming our economy and our society, but I think Manitobans want that to happen in a way where AI serves us. And we're not servants to AI.
33: That province, Vancouver-based company, I should say, that's behind the project, says it's reviewing the premier's comments and is looking forward to a robust engagement process with the government. And Prime Minister Mark Carney says he hasn't formed an opinion yet on Ontario Premier Doug Ford's plan to expand Toronto's Island Airport. Carney says he wants to wait for broad consultations to conclude before deciding on the proposed expansion of Billy Bishop Toronto City Airport.
0: There's many, many issues. There's issues of transportation. There's issues of economics, but there's issues of neighborhoods, quality of life, environmental concerns or issues.
33: The province of Ontario recently passed legislation to take over the City of Toronto's role in an agreement that includes the Toronto Port Authority and the federal government. Coming up next, we will have another look at traffic and weather together on the ones. 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
33: 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Time again for Rogers 5G home internet, traffic and weather together on the ones. And with Halifax's most frequent traffic reports, here is Jamie Montgomery.
4: Good afternoon. We are dealing with a collision right now on Highway 102 in the Bedford Highway, causing some slowdowns in the area. Seeing some spill-off delays right now on the Bedford Highway between Larry Utech Boulevard and Hammonds Plains Road. Delays right now on the Cirque approaching the McKay Bridge. Looking at slowdowns right now inbound on the Forest Hill Parkway heading towards Main Street. With the latest forecast, here's meteorologist Alistair Alders.
11: A few clouds with a southwest wind of 20 to 40 tonight, down to 10 degrees for the overnight low. And then tomorrow, a fair day with a mix of sun and cloud. The wind turns more to the north with a high of 22 degrees, although that wind will be light compared to today where it's a bit breezy. And then for the weekend, Saturday is mainly cloudy, 14, so cooler. And we do have showers that will move in Saturday night. Sunday, we'll have clouds with showers and 16 degrees. But Monday, fair, a mix of sun and cloud, 16. Tonight's overnight low, 10 degrees.
33: And right now in downtown Halifax, it is 20 degrees. Out at the airport, it's 23. 95.7 News Radio has traffic and weather together every 10 minutes on the ones in the morning and in the afternoon at 1, 11, 21, 31, 41, and 51 minutes past the hour. And recapping our lead story of this afternoon, a heads up that there are reports of an issue involving a construction crane here in Halifax this hour. Halifax Fire has now confirmed that firefighters are on the scene on Dutch Village Road right now near Supreme Court of a crane that has been described by the Firefighters Union as being at risk of collapse right now. Halifax Fire.

0: New Yorkers came out the gates hard.
1: Let's go, Knicks! Let's go, Knicks! Let's go, Knicks!
0: The game was in San Antonio, but fans were showing their blue and orange pride outside Madison Square Garden, chanting Knicks in four after the 105-95 win over the Spurs. Head coach Mike Brown gave fans a special shout-out and thanked the NYPD.
2: Appreciate you guys letting the fans continue to bring that energy to New York.
0: There were more than a dozen celebrity fans at the game, including Tori Kelly, who sang the national anthem.
3: Oh, say does that star spangled.
0: She joined other celebrity fans, including Tracy Morgan and Timothy Chalamet.
4: That was a big one. Three more. Let's go.
0: Filmmaker Spike Lee and Ben Stiller, who was spotted taking videos, which he later posted on social media. Game two goes tomorrow night in San Antonio. I'm Eva Fragiscados.
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10: Stanley Cup final started with a bang in Carolina. And in the end, it's Advantage Vegas.
11: It's Tomas Hertl with the go-ahead goal.
10: The Golden Knights have won 7 in a row, but the Hurricanes suffered only their second loss of the postseason. What will happen next in Game 2?
12: Might as well get used to each other now.
10: You just have to watch the Stanley Cup final. 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
13: Professional networking sites such as LinkedIn and job platforms are being used by Chinese spies to recruit assets, according to a joint statement by the Five Eyes intelligence partners, Canada, the U.S., the U.K., Australia, and New Zealand. The group says the notice is unprecedented. It says China's military intelligence services are targeting Five Eyes government and military personnel and anyone with access to classified or privileged information. But it also says China is targeting people with peripheral access to government information, such as academics, journalists, and think tank employees. U.S. President Donald Trump wants to spend nearly $700 million to support coal-fired power plants and increase coal exports. The money would be used to build new coal-fired power plants in West Virginia and Alaska, restart one in Maryland, and support construction of a long-delayed export terminal in Oakland, California. The U.S. has not opened a new coal plant in 13 years. Shares of Lululemon fell by more than 9% in extended trading after the athletic clothing retailer based in Vancouver cut its net revenue guidance for the full year, which missed the average analyst estimate. TSX gaining 1.2%, 416 points. The Dow was up 1.75%, 875 points into record territory. The S&P up 31 points to 7584 for the benchmark. The NASDAQ 23 points lower. The dollar little change, just under 72 cents U.S. On hopes for Middle East peace, oil was down 295, 3% at 93.07 a barrel. Gold futures up $42, 44.76 an ounce. Bitcoin falling 2%. At the Business Center, I'm Richard Detman.
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2: $180 million. That's the price tag being floated for a new police headquarters to house Halifax Regional Police. The police service has grown to a point that its current spot on Gottigen Street is bursting at the seams. Headquarters was built in 1975. It's over 50 years old, and I can imagine the wear and tear on that piece of infrastructure has begun to show its age, to say the least. An out-of-province firm has been tapped to look into where the new building should go. The Board of Police Commissioners heard yesterday that the current site is under consideration, along with areas in Burnside and in the Cowie Hill area. Police Chief Don McLean telling CTV News yesterday, the quote is, "The simple reality is, for the sake of public safety and the people that work there and the people we serve, a new headquarters is not a nicety, it's a necessity." Councillor Tony Mancini, who sits on the Board of Police Commissioners, was fairly frank in his thoughts about the cost. Mancini says that there is only so much money in the bank account. Police need a place to work, no doubt about that. They need a headquarters and a building that is too small and over 50 years old isn't the likely best case scenario. But $180 million? Erecting a building isn't a cheap option. And if this plan goes forward and the Forum project comes to fruition, that's almost $400 million spent on two projects. Councillor Mancini said that work has to be done to lower the cost on this new headquarters. Truer words cannot be said. Even in good times, we can't afford a bill like that. And given the state of the city's budget, these days are anything but good. I'm Dan Holstrom. That's just my opinion.

0: everybody, and welcome to the Friday Eve edition of Nova Scotia Today. I'm Dan Allstrand. Hope you're having a fantastic day. It is a beautiful day outside. Sunshine in the forecast. It is breezy out there, though. We're looking at some gusty winds, I think up to 50 kilometers an hour today. So it's going to feel a little bit cooler than the guaranteed high of 23 degrees today. That being said, it looks like we're in for a couple of nice days. Just a few clouds. I think 22 will be the high tomorrow. And then on Saturday, more clouds, but a little bit cooler at 14 degrees. Of course, don't forget, Alistair Alders, our meteorologist, will be joining us on Friday in hour number 3 to bring us the weekend forecast, as we know that things can change, right, very quickly when it comes to the forecast. What's going on in the news? If you were listening to our program yesterday, and many of you were, you listened to our hour-long conversation with Premier Tim Houston. Lots of great questions from you all out there, and I do appreciate that. Outside of the long-term care strike, which of course dominated the discussion, and very rightly so, it should. Outside of that discussion, we broached the rent cap, and that has been something that's been kind of in the news cycle as of the last couple of days, right? There was a committee of the province that heard from different organizations, different groups, different advocacy groups, from the landlords as well, who were talking about this rent cap. The premier called it whack-a-mole yesterday. Not the descriptor I would have called it, but it kind of makes sense the way that he described it, right? He said that, you know, you address one problem, which was astronomically high rents and soaring rents, triple-digit increases when it came to year-over-year rents after the pandemic began, and they needed to do something to so people just didn't get turfed out of their homes. But if you've been listening to the landlords all along, that's handcuffed them, and now they're in a state where they have to increase rents when people leave because they can't afford, at least they say they can't afford, to do repairs and those kind of things. The premier yesterday, I think for the first time that I've heard it, said that the rent cap, which is set to expire, the current set is set to expire at the end of 2027. And we really didn't know what and how that was going to look. The premier yesterday alluded to the fact that they were looking at it and it's a priority to get out of it. But he also said they're going to phase it out. Which to me means that, you know, after 2027, and maybe I'm reading into the tea leaves too much, but after 2027, then we're going to see a reduction in that rent cap. Or an increase in the rent cap, I guess, is the proper way to do that. Until it's gone, right? So it'd be interesting to see how that reduction happens and how much that's going to cost. Those that are in particularly long-term tenants, right? Those that have moved in recently are not essentially impacted by this as much as somebody who's been in an apartment for several years and has lower than market value rent because of this cap. It'll be an interesting discussion to see once we move forward on that. Game 2 of the Stanley Cup Final goes tonight. The Carolina Hurricanes looking to right the ship after losing Game 1 to the Las Vegas Golden Knights. It's in Raleigh, and it was a back-and-forth contest on Game 1. We'll see what happens tonight. I know many people are engaged in that, and just by gauging by the comments and emails that I've seen, it kind of feels like that our listeners are split on what is happening with regards to that series, right? There's no Canadian team, which of course is where people tend to put their loyalties once their team is out. I don't think we have a big fan base in Atlantic Canada for the Carolina Hurricanes or the Vegas Golden Knights, although there are some, but I don't think that's as strong a fan base as, say, a Canadian franchise or one of the original six or something along those lines. So we'll have to keep an eye on what's going on with that. The federal government, Prime Minister Mark Carney, is going to take the wraps off of the Canadian government's artificial intelligence strategy today. We created a ministry to look after AI. Evan Solomon is the minister responsible for that. Started to address some of the questions that are being asked of the Prime Minister yesterday with regards to the economy. The conservatives, and rightly so, have been asking a lot of pointed questions at Mark Carney and his plans for the economy here in Canada, right? We're in a technical recession. I hate that word technical. Either you are or you're not. And by definition, we are. So let's just say that. And he is starting to answer questions. He kind of linked it yesterday to changes in immigration, which was an interesting tact. I wonder if some of these grandiose plans that the Prime Minister's been talking about, and we discussed this yesterday, with the those infrastructure projects and the things that went west and the pipelines and the spending on the military, which people here are keeping a very close eye on. There's a lot of talk, but not a lot of action. And we saw a percentage drop in GDP in the last quarter of last year. A slim drop, but still a drop. I think it was 0.1% in the first quarter of this year. And the Prime Minister really hasn't answered questions on that. Pierre Poilievre and the Conservatives asking for an emergency debate on the economy, saying that we, as Canada, are the only G7 country. I think he extended it to the G20 yesterday, but for sure the G7, who are in a recession. So tough economic times and troubling waters, I'll say, for the government of the day, and that under Mark Carney. A couple of days ago, the NDP said they were going to put forward a motion. It took the NDP to stand up and start the wheels in motion in Ottawa on floor crossings, right? This has been a hot topic of discussion as of late. We've seen floor crossing at the federal level. We saw Mark Carney get a whole bunch of conservative MPs and a member of the NDP caucus to switch teams and join the Liberals midstream in this session of Parliament, which, of course, tilted the balance of power. And that, of course, was a good thing for Mark Carney, there's no doubt. But the NDP is now going to put forward a bill, and I will caution that when it comes to third parties and private members' bills at the House of Commons level, the chances of success of these things happening are very slim. But Don Davies, who's in the House, Avi Lewis, who's the leader, say that this needs to stop, this practice needs to stop, and they need to put legislation forward that would prevent MPs from switching parties midstream without going back to face the electorate, something that we've discussed here several times on the program. We're going to bring our friend and political science professor Lori Turnbull into the show later today. We're going to discuss that, and we're also going to discuss the communications. I think a communications failure when it comes to Mark Carney and this latest economic news that our country is in recession. There's a lot of factors, there's no doubt. By the end of the day, it is what it is. The numbers just don't lie, and this is under his watch. We can't blame this on holdover from Justin Trudeau. We've had an election since, right? And this is on his watch. And I think that that he's been less than brilliant when it comes to communicating what's going on, given his economic background, his Bank of England and Canada governorship, and his business acumen. It makes me wonder if maybe this whole thing caught him off guard as well, and what does this mean moving forward? Again, not a good look for the Carney-led government, at least at this point. What else have we got going on in the show today? We're going to have a conversation with Paul Bennett. We started this yesterday about that letter and this new plan that the Minister of Education in Nova Scotia has rolled out, and what this means for students, what classrooms are going to look like when they go back to school. I know they're still there, but when they get through their summer vacation and go back to school in the fall, what's this rollout going to look like? There's a brand new inductee class into the Nova Scotia Sports Hall of Fame, a conversation with the president and CEO over there at Sport Nova Scotia. That is Bruce Rainey at the Hall of Fame, and he'll be joining us as part of the show today as well. We're going to take a break, and then we're going to run up the telephone bill today because the mayor of Halifax, mayor of HRM, Andy Fillmore, is on the road. He is at the 2026 Federation of Canadian Municipalities annual conference. The big city mayor's conference is happening there as well. We're going to connect up with Mayor Fillmore, get some insight on what's happening there. And maybe we'll ask him about that $180 million price tag for a new police station. You're listening to Nova Scotia Today. I'm Dan Allstrand. So glad you're with us. We'll see you in a few minutes.
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0: back. He's on the road. He's with a bunch of big city mayors out there in Alberta. He's up early this morning to join us on the line. I'm very pleased to welcome back to the show the mayor of HRM, and that is Andy Fillmore. Andy, how are you?
1: I'm doing great, Dan, and good morning to you.
0: Tell me a little bit about this big mayor's conference. Why is it important that the mayor of HRM attends this?
1: Yeah, so look, Halifax is facing some important opportunities and challenges, aren't we? Like affordability, like building enough homes, like moving our people around on transit and solving congestion, and we're not alone. So the Big City Mayors Caucus brings together, it's about the 22 mayors of the largest cities, beginning at the top with Toronto and moving on down. And by the time you get to the 22nd city, you're talking about cities with populations around 100,000 people. So we're up near the top of that list. And so we get a chance to share our challenges and learn from each other about what is working and what's not. And there is a very professional staff that holds together the Federation of Canadian Municipalities, who is the host organization of this Big City Mayors Caucus. And they are constantly doing research on best practices and solutions and sharing those with us. So this is an important way to air Halifax's challenges and learn how to solve them better.
0: Have you learned anything there yet, Mayor Fillmore? Have you got any secret squirrel stuff that you can share with us?
1: There are no secrets, of course, but I've been in Alberta for the last 3 or 4 days. I've met with the mayors of Calgary and Edmonton. I've met with their senior planning and economic development staff. I've done significant touring of some of their success stories around transit, around conversion of office buildings into residential, something that's very interesting and topical for Halifax. And I've also been learning about some alternative funding models to help us build infrastructure and housing in a way that's more affordable to taxpayers. So all of those things are directly applicable to Halifax, and looking forward to having conversations with our staff and our council when we get home.
0: Mayor Fillmore, when we're talking about conversion of office space, that's obviously a hot topic around here, given the housing crisis that we're in. Is that a solution to some of the problems here?
1: It is. We have some underutilized office space. There's a significant amount of vacant office space in our urban core, both downtown Halifax and downtown Dartmouth. You know, we've seen some very good examples of that. There was a conversion done on Bedford Row in Sackville Street by a group called Sidewalk RE, and they've converted an older office building, a Class C office building, into apartments that are actually reasonably affordable. They're not capital A affordable, but because the building that already exists is always cheaper than the one you build new, there is a price advantage there. And Dan, if we think about buildings like, you know, I don't want to put any building owners on the spot, but if we think about buildings like the Bank of Montreal building on George Street, the Royal Bank building on George Street, right in our downtown core, close to the waterfront, close to all those amenities, those are candidates for conversion.
0: Mayor Fillmore, we're speaking of buildings, and the Board of Police Commissioners met yesterday and got an update on the ongoing search for a new police headquarters for Halifax Regional Police. That price tag has been pegged at $180 million. Can we afford a building like that for our police force?
1: It's just incredible how expensive everything is getting. And, you know, I think we need to stay open-minded to how we can bring that cost down, whether it is the fact that we proceed with one large centralized headquarters or whether we take an approach that sort of decentralizes and builds different uses in different places at a smaller and perhaps more affordable scale. I'm open to all ideas. I'm not predetermining the outcome of this analysis that's underway right now. But clearly, $180 million is a lot to ask. And of taxpayers, we would absolutely have to look into some financing models that lower the cost to Halifax taxpayers, whether that's the participation of other orders of government or whether that's even a private sector partner in some way. So I'm interested in looking around to see what other cities in North America or elsewhere have done to bring the cost down of a major public facility like a police station by bringing on site external partners.
0: Mayor Fillmore, it would be tough. It's tough for me as a taxpayer here in HRM, and I would imagine some of our listeners are saying the same thing. If we're looking at $180 million for a police station and $180 million to rebuild the forum and the books, the financial situation that HRM is in, and have we been told through this budgeting process?
1: Yeah, well, I've been consistent in my message to residents and to our council from the moment of my election that we need to rein in spending on things that are outside of our mandate or at the margins of our mandate, and focus the tax dollars that we're collecting on delivering the core services that the municipal residents expect. And that includes public safety, police protection, fire protection. It includes core services like transit. So we really need to continue the exercise, and I would say turn up the volume on the exercise of eliminating things that are outside of mandate and focusing those dollars, those hard-earned dollars that we collect on behalf of residents, into those services and core services, and policing is part of that.
0: Mayor Fillmore, last week on the open hour on Friday was the third anniversary of the wildfires in Tantallon. We took several calls from people on Friday, then again on Monday during Councillors on the Hot Seat, who are living in the Pockwalk Road area and are concerned that we're going down the same road when it comes to emergency egress and having one way in and one way out of developments. How does a development like the scale of the one that's being built right now on Pockwalk manage to get moving forward with very little information to residents on plans for a way out if there's an emergency?
1: Well, off the top, we need to listen to residents and their concerns and take those very seriously. That's one of the reasons why we have such robust public participation around things like the regional plan and now the suburban plan. There's no question that egress is top of mind for residents, and it's top of mind for our planning department as well as for our fire departments. And, you know, one of the things that I'll raise that residents will have to sort of face and get used to the idea of is, you know, we all understand that it can be very attractive to live on a cul-de-sac, and the quietness that can happen there, the ball hockey it's safe. You get accustomed to a quiet, safe environment there without a lot of through traffic. Well, that very quietness is what we're talking about. That's the dead end, the one way out. That's the challenge that we have in these communities that are adjacent to woods and forests the way they are. I think we need to be updating our subdivision plans through our suburban plan work so that those cul-de-sacs in future are interconnected, so there is always a second way out. And if we look at the site plans for many of these subdivisions, we see that actually there is a little right-of-way possible at the end of that cul-de-sac, the end of that lollipop turnaround, where there's often a pathway that connects to an adjacent park or an adjacent neighborhood. And there was some forethought in those things, and those things can be turned into rights of way for an emergency egress road, even if that road is only used in times of emergency. So there are creative solutions here, and that's the work we're undertaking now.
0: The premier was on the air with us for an hour yesterday, Mayor, and we talked about a lot of things, obviously. But one of the things that came up was the rent controls that the province have in Halifax and in Nova Scotia, set at 5%. The premier said his government's committed to phasing those rent controls out, which could create an affordability problem, and that will likely land right in the lap of council. Your thoughts on this rent control plan and phasing it out after 27?
1: Yeah, this is a topic area that is fraught, you know, with emotion and with many opinions. And we have to be careful that neither advocacy group, the side in favor of rent caps, nor the side in favor of abolishing them, are basing their positions on emotion or on perception or on, you know, what somebody might have read online or what their neighbor said to them. We really need to be focusing our positions and our actions in fact and data. And so I'm interested in learning what the impact of the rent caps has been on, for example, small landlords, mom and pops, the retired couple who are renting a basement out or an attic out to supplement their retirement income, who, when they lose control of that cost, then they're people are choosing to close up shop and not be a landlord anymore. So we have to be cognizant that the rent cap does have a negative impact on it has the impact of reducing the number of affordable rentals in the community, which is a what we would call a perverse outcome. It's not what we would expect. And on the other hand, we have to be careful that there's not gouging because, you know, we don't want to paint with a broad brush, but there are landlords in HRM, as everywhere, that are capitalizing on this moment of a tough market in rental and taking advantage of that. So the premier and his team have a tough job to balance all of that, but I trust that they will make their decisions based in data.
0: Mayor Andy Fillmore joining us from the Federation of Canadian Municipalities Conference, the Big City Mayor's Caucus as well. The news from there is that HRM is going to host that conference next year.
1: We're very excited. So HRM hosted the Federation of Canadian Municipalities back in 2018. And by all accounts, when I'm up here talking to councillors and municipal staff and other mayors, people remember it fondly. They have a very high expectations of a repeat of a wonderful visitor experience. You know, Dan, there are 2,900 delegates at this conference in Edmonton. Halifax is a much bigger draw. I think that next year we'll be bringing, I'm going to estimate, over 3,000 people into our city. Do you imagine the economic impact, the impact on downtown? We'll be showing our city to the rest of the country, and it's going to be great for the local economy and a moment of pride for all of us. So we're up here learning how to be the best host we can be by learning the good and the bad of what's happening up here. So far, it's all good. So we're having a great time.
0: Donairs all around.
1: Donairs all around. Well, I don't know if we can afford lobsters all around for 3,000 people, but we could probably swing a donair, Dan.
0: Fair enough. Mayor Fillmore, I know it's early in Alberta. Appreciate you joining us today.
1: Pleasure. Thanks for having me on, and we'll talk soon.
0: That is Mayor Andy Fillmore, the mayor of HRM in Edmonton at the Federation of Canadian Municipalities Annual Conference, and the Big City Mayor Caucus taking part as well there. Talked about it during the beginning of the show. The NDP has come forward with a bill that they say will prevent MPs from crossing the floor. A conversation with political science professor from Dalhousie University, Laurie Turnbull, after the break.
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14: From the 95.7 News Radio newsroom, I'm Blake Priddle. Here's what's making news this hour. The federal jobs minister was in Chester Basin on Thursday, taking the wraps off a new industry-led alliance aimed at growing the skilled workforce for the mining industry in this country. Minister Patty Hajdu says the government's Mining and Minerals Workforce Alliance is the first of six workforce partnerships to be established, all of them devoted to addressing labor market challenges. Ottawa has set aside $81 million over 5 years to support these groups. The federal government says the main goal is to build what it calls sustainable talent pipelines that will be critical to growing the mining industry and supporting major projects. Voters in Cheticamp, Margaree's Pleasant Bay began casting their ballots on Thursday in the current by-election on a secure tablet using Elections Nova Scotia's e-ballot system. Elections Nova Scotia says that system allows voters to select the candidate of their choice on a secure tablet. The agency also says e-balloting allows fast and secure counting of early votes when the polls close on election night. Election day is June the 23rd. That's your news. For more news at any time, you can follow us on X, or you can visit our website, halifax.citynews.ca.
15: I'm meteorologist Alistair Alders. A few clouds on the way for tonight. 10 degrees, the overnight low with a southwest wind of 20 to 40. And then Friday, a fair day with a mix of sun and cloud, a light northerly wind developing with a high of 22 degrees. For the weekend, Saturday is mainly cloudy, 14, but showers set to move in Saturday night. And then Sunday, cloudy with showers, 16 degrees. Fair weather returns Monday with a mix of sun and cloud in the high near 16.
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0: everybody. Welcome back. Just a great Thursday out there, right? The sun's shining. It's summer. And well, politicians are politicianing. Can we say that? Is that a word even? As we watch the goings-on in Ottawa, and there has been, as I mentioned earlier, lots of discussion on this show about not necessarily the last couple of weeks, but this last 6 months of the changes that have happened within the House of Commons with Conservative MPs, with an NDP MP switching teams, and heading over to the Liberal caucus, giving Mark Carney and his crew a majority government. And a lot of people not happy with that, including, I think, members of the NDP caucus, because we heard earlier this week that they plan to bring forth legislation that would prevent that from happening, something that has been part of the Westminster system since probably its inception. And of course, when we talk politics in Ottawa, we go to the expert, and that is Laurie Turnbull from Dalhousie. Laurie, how are you?
1: Good. How are you?
0: This is an interesting bill. Is this just lip service because they know that it has very little chance of it actually happening?
1: It really has very little chance of happening, right? Like, not only because the government wouldn't want it, and also because it's a private member's bill, and that actually, like, it's part of a lottery. Like, you have to basically win the lottery as an MP. Everybody's name is thrown into a hat who wants to put up a private member's bill, because they don't have time to do one from everybody who wants to. So Don Davies is pretty, I don't remember what number, but like, he is not at the top of the list anyway. So this isn't something that they think is going to pass. This is something that they're doing because they want to put a line in the sand. They want to take issue with the way that things have been going with respect to floor crossing. Now, this is not the first time the NDP has done this. I can remember talking to Peter Stauffer about this years ago, that he had a similar piece of legislation that would require people to resign or run in a by-election if they wanted to switch sides.
0: Laurie, it's interesting when there's a mechanism of government that that people push back on, or some people push back on, and want change. And the way that that happens is if the government wants to change it, but they're usually the beneficiary of this thing. And that's why something like banning floor crossing would be very unlikely to happen.
1: Well, that's it. I mean, sometimes people leave the government to go sit somewhere else, but not usually. Like, I mean, now we're in this weird situation where there's a whole bunch of floor crossings at once, and it seems like Carney is attracting people mostly from the Conservatives, but he got one NDP too. And I think because the floor crossings have moved the government from minority to a majority position, there's increased attention on it this time. But again, like, those who hate this a lot, and they have long said this is not right, right? Like, you shouldn't be able to decide you're going to switch parties because you know full well that the people who voted for you, not just because they thought you were a nice person, they voted for you because they voted for the leader and the party that you're affiliated with. And so isn't it a total betrayal of the voters for someone to decide then they're going to switch sides? But yeah, as you say, like, why would a government support this when they're probably going to benefit from it?
0: It's like the ongoing debate over the way that we elect governments, right? The first past the post versus proportional representation. Governments kick it around. Justin Trudeau talked about changing the way that we vote until he got into power and realized that's how he got into power. And that just kind of died even before the order paper.
1: Oh, yeah. They never saw the order paper. I mean, it's true. Like, it's the politicians write the rules for themselves. And so asking them to change things around floor crossings, around the electoral system, even around things like campaign finance, which is a weird kind of example, because if you look back in 2003, 2004, the last thing that Jean Chrétien did before he left politics was to severely restrict and cut off the flow of money to politics. And so the parties used to get these big donations from banks. They were unlimited. Banks and corporations and trade unions and all this stuff, like, there was unlimited caps on what these organizations could give to political parties. And on his way out, he reduced it to $1,000 a year. And then Stephen Harper eliminated it altogether. But, I mean, you look at why the heck a politician would do that. Some people will say it was him, kicking Paul Martin in the shins on his way out. And Harper probably because the Conservatives do so much better by small donations and the Liberals tended to do better by the corporate donations. And so you don't have to scratch the surface too much to see that there's usually an incentive here that is not far away from the party's overall interests.
0: Lori, why is it, and we've been watching obviously the goings on across the pond in the UK who have similar system to, well, our system is based on theirs. We see different methods there where we see members of the caucus and the cabinet resign and they don't cross the floor, but they show their displeasure by just kind of sitting in the wings. Why doesn't that happen here?
1: I think two main reasons. One thing is it's just culturally our system has been so rigid on party discipline. And so there's only a very small range of motion an MP has to express displeasure with what the party is doing and yet still expect to sit in the party. And so it's like, if you don't like it, then you end up crossing the floor. Where you sit, you know, what party, that determines everything, how you vote on everything, even matters that aren't binding. Like the party expects to control the members so much. That's why I don't like this legislation, is because to me it just does more to empower parties, not MPs and not the voters. But anyway, that's a whole other story. I think the other thing in the UK is there's so many of them. Like, right. There are so many MPs, realistically, trying to keep control over all these people as a party leader and have any realistic sense that they might ever be in cabinet, for example, right? Like, you can't really dangle that carrot in front of like 300 or 400 people, right? And so people end up just kind of, they know their MPs, they know they'll probably never see the inside of the cabinet room, and so they make their peace with that. And then they end up having a bit more freedom when it comes to how they express themselves as an MP.
0: Very quickly, Lori, before we run out of time, the Prime Minister, Mark Carney, taking a lot of heat this week from Pierre Poilievre and the Conservatives and others about the economy and this technical recession that we're in now after two quarters of reduction in GDP. The Prime Minister being criticized for the way that he's been communicating this. Is this a fumble? Is he making a mistake here?
1: Well, I mean, I think the conversation about technical recession is not going to resonate with the public a whole lot because, you know, talking about that as though it's a technicality, what really matters is the affordability crisis that people are in. And I think that's actually where the Prime Minister hasn't been terribly successful and effective in his way of talking about that and dealing with that. If people are feeling the strain, if people are thinking like, you know, I'm working my butt off and my money's not going far enough and I'm late with my car payment and I'm doing this and that, then that's the reality of it. Now, those payments for those who are eligible through the GST rebate, like the bigger payment is going to go out this week. And so maybe that will go some distance to helping the Liberals look like they're managing the affordability crisis too. But I think that's more where the communications issue is.
0: Pierre Poilievre and the Conservatives smelling blood in the water on this one and have been attacking pretty hard on the economy and asking for emergency debates. Can Mr. Poilievre turn this into gains in the polls?
1: I don't know about that, to be honest. I mean, I don't, like, you can see some movement in the polls where the Conservatives and the Liberals, the gap between the two parties is narrowing. Like, it's, I think Nanos had it down to 9 points earlier this week. But the gap between Poilievre and Carney is still huge. And so even if people feel like the Prime Minister, you know, things are not going as well as we hoped and we don't see as many solutions as we hoped, that doesn't necessarily mean people are going to ditch Carney in favor of Poilievre because people are still blaming everything on Trump to some extent. So it could be a while before Carney actually sees any major drop in popularity for any of this stuff.
0: 51st state came back to the surface this week.
1: Oh, God. Yeah. Perfect.
0: That was my exact response, Lori. Funny enough, that's exactly what I said was, oh, again, really?
1: Yeah. I mean, what a pain, honestly. And I know Lawrence Martin had an article in the Globe where he's saying we should be hitting back on the 51st state talk. I disagree. I really respect him and his writing, but I disagree on that because I think it's a distraction. It's a way for, like, if we actually go down the road of entertaining that, even whether he means it as a joke or whether he means it for real, it brings, like, it sucks the air out of the room for any other part of the negotiations, and we need to be focused on the concrete pieces around tariffs and the rest of CUSMA right now.
0: Lori, appreciate your time.
1: You got it. Thanks
0: that
1: for
0: is
1: me.
0: Lori Turnbull, political scientist from Dalhousie University. Non-increase in budget has resulted in 5 library branches in the Annapolis Valley being forced to close their doors, a loss for those communities. A conversation with the chief executive officer of the Annapolis Valley Regional Library in Nova Scotia right after the break.
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0: This is Nova Scotia Today. I'm Dan Allstrand, and it was bad news for five communities in the Annapolis Valley this week when word started to filter out that because of a lack of the appropriate funding, that five libraries would be closing their doors by the end of this month. And that, of course, as I said earlier in the show, isn't just a place for the books to live. Those are community hubs. Those are places for people to gather and to take part in their community. And I think that loss is going to be felt very strongly in the community. He's very pleased to welcome back to the show today to tell us a little bit more about this. Is the Chief Executive Officer of the Annapolis Valley Regional Library, and that is Julia Merritt. Julia, how are you?
1: Well, probably about as you would expect, Dan.
0: I can imagine. Tough couple of days for you and your folks at within the library system.
1: Yes, very much so.
0: So maybe we can set the table here a little bit. Your funding wasn't cut, but you don't get enough funding now from the province to make a go of this, right? Am I correct?
1: That's correct. AVRL has only received a 10% increase to its sustainable funding since 2009.
0: Holy smokes.
1: So we are really struggling, and we have struggled for a long time, decades now, with inflation and rising operational increases. So we have done our best to mitigate those costs over time, and we have cut a lot of things before we got to this point. We have already reduced the staff by 25% in the last 10 years. We got rid of the bookmobile. We have reduced our programming. We don't engage in community partnerships anymore. We've cut everything to the bone, and the board has unfortunately been driven to make this last very, very difficult decision.
0: I would imagine when you close five libraries, then there will be some job losses as a result of that.
1: That's right. We have to restructure, and so there will be a total of 21 permanent positions affected. Some of those people will be able to be placed in other areas, but there will be over 9 full-time equivalent jobs lost, yes.
0: So what will or what can the people in these affected communities do to access library services? They have to travel now.
1: They will likely have to travel further than they do now. We do still have, of course, our online services, and we are going to be consolidating all of the same services that are present now into the remaining 6 branches. So people should not see too much of a reduction in service at those branches, but unfortunately, yes, they're going to have to travel.
0: Is there a way to save these? I know that the municipalities in these affected communities have come forward with funding, but it just wasn't enough to bridge the gap. Is there plans, or are there conversations to maybe move this to a different way? It becomes private or becomes part of something else?
1: Well, I think it's really important that public libraries continue to be public and to be publicly funded. And the library is encouraging folks to reach out to their local MLA and share their library story and explain why this service is so important to their lives and to their communities, because this is something that affects not only the AVRL, but also the other libraries in the province are also under pressure and facing strain. And so this is not just an AVRL issue. This is a province-wide public library issue that we've been trying to bring attention to for the last several years. So we're really encouraging the public to continue to speak out about what they see as what they need in their community for library service.
0: Libraries mean so much more to smaller communities than just a place to go and borrow a book from, right?
1: Oh, absolutely. I mean, we provide a number of different resources. We are a connection point for internet and technology access, especially when there are last mile connectivity issues. We have trained staff who are able to help people navigate their information questions or whatever help they need with their government forms. We have wonderful, wonderful stories of staff who are helping people navigate their lives and making their lives better and connecting them to the resources that they need. It's so important.
0: The remaining libraries under your system, Julia, are now with this decision made and moving forward. Do you have funding, stable funding for them, or are we in danger of losing more down the road?
1: So the library board's restructuring does include a plan for stability for the next two fiscal years after this one. So we have a plan in place for three fiscal years total. And during that time, the board will be investigating other options. It will be, it is already committed to using some additional donated funds to maintain the service levels for those six branches. So it will be, there will be donated funds being used to support the remaining service at AVRL, and the board will continue to explore all its options going forward.
0: A conversation with the premier about this?
1: Not yet.
0: No. What can somebody do to help you out, Julie, if they're listening today and they want to help to ensure that the libraries that are open remain open?
1: Mm-hmm. Please contact your local MLA, write them or call them and let them know why the library is important in your community and how much, you know, what it means to you, how you use the library, and that you want to see it funded as such.
0: Julie, I appreciate your time on a tough week.
1: Thank you. Take care.
0: Julia Merritt is the CEO of the Annapolis Valley Library System, who are losing five libraries in five small town communities, which I think losing a library anywhere is never a good thing. But when you lose a library in a community like, I'll pick one, Kentville, that has a bigger impact than it does in a larger city, because they really are their community hubs, right? It's where people come to gather. It's where people that are looking for work have a chance to go and work and get some training and get their resume brushed up. It's a place for seniors who need to connect with other human beings, get a chance to get together, and it's really going to be a tough loss. We're going to take a break. We're going to get an update on what's going on in the news. And on the other side of the newscast, it is time for our open hour, the much-beloved open hour. It's regular rules apply, as they always do on our open hour. You can bring whatever topic of conversation to the table. We'll certainly give it a listen. But you listened to our conversation with the premier yesterday, and we broached the subject of rent caps. And I'm wondering if you think that the rent cap program that was instituted under the McNeil government, carried on through the Houston government,

0: what you think. I want to hear from renters. I want to hear from landlords today. Rent caps, rent control in Nova Scotia, has it been a success or has it been a failure? Lines are open, 902-405-6000, 1-877-801-8255. That's the number. If you want to shoot us an email, you can do that as well. The address is Dan, D-A-N, dot Allstrand, A-H-L-S-T-R-A-N-D, at rci.rogers.com. Rent caps, good or bad for Nova Scotia? We're back after the news.
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20: From the National Newsroom of the Canadian Press, I'm Jason White. The federal government's unveiled its long-awaited strategy on artificial intelligence. It talks a lot about improving Canadians' trust in AI. And Prime Minister Mark Carney's announced it includes free training for all Canadians.
21: We will ensure that every post-secondary student has access to trusted AI agents, whether they're in art schools or computer science labs, whether they're training to be electricians or carpenters, in order that our next generation has world-class, reliable tools on which to build and learn.
20: Opposition conservatives say the strategy lacks detail, while the NDP charges it leaves Canadians exposed to risk. The government will take more time to consult on its proposed changes to the way major projects are reviewed. They include approving major projects before they're reviewed and exempting certain projects from laws meant to protect species at risk. Public consultation on the discussion papers is

0: now been extended into next month. A national Muslim group is urging Ottawa to follow through on past recommendations to fight Islamophobia. Today marks 5 years since the Afzal family was killed in a truck attack in London, Ontario. The Canadian Muslim Public Affairs Council wants policies to hold social media companies accountable for spreading and promoting hate online. Advocates for Black Canadians say the Carney government is reinforcing the barriers they face by launching an inclusivity council that does not include any Black people. National Employment Equity Council co-chair Nicholas Marcus Thompson says anti-Black racism was left out when the council was announced and Black people were left out of its membership.
1: At some point, omission becomes difficult to distinguish from indifference.
0: Amnesty International calls the decision a sign that fighting racism is a lower priority for Prime Minister Mark Carney than it was for his predecessor, Justin Trudeau. A BC politician charged with sexual assault says he's innocent and will prove it in court. The allegation dates back to before independent BC MLA Jordan Keeley was first elected as a Conservative in 2024. The BC Prosecution Service says it appointed a special prosecutor to avoid potential improper influence. Experts say children can develop better personal finance skills if they have access to a bank account at a younger age. Masters Money Management President Fred Masters says kids may be more ready than some parents realize.
2: There's been some progress on the financial literacy education front in Canada in recent years, and that younger kids are clearly being exposed to personal finance now, really across the entire country, beginning as early as grade one.
0: He says opening an account for a child is less about the amount of money in the account and more about building saving habits earlier in life. This is the Canadian Press. In sports, the Las Vegas Golden Knights face the Carolina Hurricanes tonight in Game 2 of the Stanley Cup Final. A win tonight in Raleigh would send the Golden Knights back to Vegas with a 2-0 lead in the best-of-seven series. The Montreal Alouettes visit the Hamilton Tiger Cats tonight in the CFL season opener. The Ticats are looking to get off to a good start as they seek their first Grey Cup title since 1999. In baseball, the Toronto Blue Jays are hoping to avoid a sweep when they finish their three-game series with the Braves tonight in Atlanta. Maxime Crépeau will be Canada's starting goalkeeper at the FIFA World Cup. Meanwhile, FIFA 26 Canada's Don Hardman says the finishing touches are being put on Toronto Stadium.
3: The fence line is in place, the scanners are in place, so we're really happy about where we're at.
0: Canada opens its 2026 World Cup campaign next week. Team Canada will play Bosnia-Herzegovina in Toronto, Friday, June 12th. From the Canadian Press, I'm Jason White.
4: I'm meteorologist Alistair Alders. A few clouds on the way for tonight. 10 degrees, the overnight low with a southwest wind of 20 to 40. And then Friday, a fair day with a mix of sun and cloud, a light northerly wind developing with a high of 22 degrees. For the weekend, Saturday is mainly cloudy, 14, but showers set to move in Saturday night. And then Sunday, cloudy with showers, 16 degrees. Fair weather returns Monday with a mix of sun and cloud in the high near 16.
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0: listening to Nova Scotia Today. I'm Dan Allstrand. Very glad you're able to spend some time with us. It's time for the open hour. Lines are open. 902-405-6000, 1-877-801-8255. That's the number. Our conversation with the Premier yesterday, we talked about rent control. We talked about the plan for rent control moving forward. What we do know is that the rents are capped at 5% until the end of 2027. So those leases are coming up in this year could see as high as a 5% increase in their rents. And then the same next year. And then in 2028, the province has to make a decision. The premier alluded yesterday that they are committed to phasing out the rent cap. Don't know exactly what that means. If that means they're going to increase it to a certain point and then get rid of it, or what that plan is. But he called it whack-a-mole yesterday. The government reacted to a problem, which was soaring rents and people not being able to afford double-digit, or in some cases more, increases in their rent because of the rise of inflation and all of the other pressures that were happening and during the pandemic. And they capped it so that people could stay in their apartments. But the premier said when you address one problem, then that creates another problem. And the landlords have said consistently since the first inception of a rent cap in Nova Scotia that it's handcuffing them when they have to try and pay their utilities or do major renovations to their apartments or anything that is impacted by a cost because inflation impacts everybody. So you can see both sides of the argument. I'd like to hear from both today. I'd like to hear from renters. I'd like to hear from landlords. Rent caps. Is this a win or a lose for Nova Scotia? Pretty easy question today. 902-405-6000, 1-877-801-8255. We begin on the phone with Jim. Jim, how are you?
1: Good morning, Dan. How are you?
0: I'm well, Mr. Hoskins. What's on your mind?
1: Well, I figure I would take a break for a while, but what's that old saying? You think you're going to get a break and then they drag you back in?
0: Are you a mobster, Jim? Is that because that came from The Godfather, I do believe.
1: Yeah, right. Last night I was watching the police commission. I'll make a comment on that later. But sure. To answer your question about rent, I'm a former landlord. I owned the triplex for many, many years. And at that time, we had to make applications every time to either raise the rent or whatever. And that worked well. Recently, it's my opinion that the caps have just gone crazy and the rent control itself. And landlords, you know, I may offend a few. Well, I apologize. But a lot of it's just plain greed. People are being kicked out of their apartments under the guise of renovations. And anybody that's renting now and had their rent $300 and $400 and $500 increased and with the excuse of inflation, I just don't buy it. So that's my stand on the it's not working. That's my stand on the landlord stuff. Now on the police commission last night, I watched the police board. They talked about and your mayor was on or our mayor was on today. In regards to a new police station.
0: $180 million, Jim.
1: Yeah, and Mancini, who's Councillor Mancini, who's on the board, he's been hanging on to that for years, him and Kent. Anyway, to compare an ice rink to a police headquarters is just totally inappropriate. He put on his political hat, which he usually does, and says, well, I'm also a councillor, and when I go back to council, I don't think you're going to get the money because the taxpayers are going to say no. The problem with the Board of Police Commissioners is this. Right now, let alone the police budget, is we have a serious issue with police resources in HRM right now, and there's an undercurrent through the provincial government to slowly move toward either getting rid of municipal policing, or certainly having the RCMP take over more responsibilities from what their federal ones are. So my point is this: we have at least, from my sources within the department, tell me, 90 members. Either civilian and police off, not reporting for work for various health reasons or whatever. When I ran for mayor 2 years ago, there was 140. I couldn't get an answer then. And the board doesn't seem to want to address the underlying issue for this. I know it could be a health issue, but still, why do we have so many police officers and civilian in the HRM off? And you talk about resources. It's no good to build police stations if you can't fill them with police officers. So I think we're in dire straits right now when it comes to policing in the HRM. It's at a serious situation where members are telling me that are still active that they don't have enough backup and they can't do the calls that they should like to do.
0: Jim,
1: I'll just put that out there.
0: I'll respectfully disagree with you on comparing an ICE rink to a police station, because at the end of the day, that $180 million dollars that has been floated for the new police station and the $180 million dollars that's being floated for the ICE rink are all coming out of my pocket. So I think that is a fair comparison.
1: My pocket too. And the problem is, a while back, I don't know how many councils back though, Dan, they approved a budget to build a new police headquarters, okay? Now, the form was the same thing. I think the form was approved way back there, a few councils too, and they finally got around to doing what they're going to do with that. But the policing has changed so much in regards to how municipal police departments are funded and how they use one building for, say, certain core services, or their satellite offices are maintained and resourced. But right now, as a taxpayer, I'm in, to pay the extra money for police, and I don't mind doing it if I see some results. But we're in such a dire strait now, and like I said, from sources within the police department tell me, they're fed up because they can't get any answers. They have a superintendent rank now, which is a high rank in the police department, responsible for looking after those that are on leave for a medical reason and bringing them back and checking them every 3 months to see if they're okay. That type of stuff is going on. Why won't the police board address that issue for the underlying problem? Why we have 90 police officers off the street?
0: Thanks, Jim.
1: Thank you.
0: 902-405-6000, 1-877-801-8255. $180 million for a brand new police station. That was part of the discussion, part of what Jim was talking about earlier in this call. $180 million bucks, it seems like an awful lot of money, albeit that the cost of things have skyrocketed as of late. But at the end of the day, unless if you were listening to our conversation with Mayor Fillmore earlier in the show, said that they're going to have to look at different kinds of funding partnerships to pay that bill. Because I will be frank and I will say that $180 million for a police station, HRM can't afford that. It just can't if it comes directly out of City Hall coffers. Not to mention all of the other big ticket items that are underway or could be underway, and that includes the Halifax Forum. 902-405-6000, 1-877-801-8255. It is the open hour. You can bring whatever you like to bring to the conversation. We are talking, however, about rent caps today. I'm asking you a pretty simple question on rent caps. Is it a win or is it a loss? The premier says that his government's committed to phasing out the rent cap in the next few years. We know it's in place until the end of 2027. What that looks like in 28 is anybody's guess. But it's having an impact on rents. It's having an impact on landlords. I'd like to hear from all parties involved. Lots of lines open. 902-405-6000, 1-877-801-8255. To the typing pool, and this one comes to Mark. He writes, the rent cap removal at the end of next year will leave many people out on the street. The cap should have never been put on, in my opinion. So now, instead of rents that would have gone up marginally each year, they'll skyrocket after its removal. I fear for many elderly who will ultimately be caught up in this mess, good intentions, bad results. And that is from Mark. Again, the telephone number is 902-405-6000, 1-877-801-8255. The open hour continues after this break.
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5: 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What will happen next in Game 2?
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0: Welcome back. Open Hour continues. Lines are open. The number 902-405-6000 or 1-877-801-8255. Let's welcome Eric to the show. Eric, how are you?
1: Terrible.
0: Okay. What's on your mind?
1: Well, I'm worried sick about the rent. I mean, I'm a senior. I've had to go to sources that I didn't want to go in order to make ends meet. I can live for about 2 weeks, but the other 2 weeks, because I'm a pensioner and stuff like that, and I don't want to go the route I'm going, but I don't have any choice. I mean, if they take off this cap and do away with it, this city will be known the city of tents. It will not be no longer called Halifax. And I'm eating Kraft dinner, but the owners are probably having steak and all that trimmings. But, I mean, I'm living on Kraft dinner. I just don't understand. I mean, I don't think the landlords want to put the rent up, because I have a good landlord where I live, and I know she doesn't want to put the rent up. But her owners are pressuring her to put the rents up. And it's got to be – you think we have problems now with tents – In 2028, we'll have a disaster on our hands. I mean, I don't know if you pay rent or not. It's none of my business, but we just can't afford it. And as far as a new police station goes, what's wrong with the one we got? I mean, $158,000 or whatever it is. I'm not sure what the correct amount is. But I don't think we need a new police station. I mean, I'm out of line by saying this, but it's scary. It's a scary situation. I'm not looking forward to 2028. I'm 77. I might not be around in 2028, but that's another point. But we just can't afford it. I mean, the rents are out there are outrageous. Places going up, $2,200 for a one-bedroom. I mean, what the hell do they think that we're made out of? We don't grow money on trees. We don't win the lotteries. I mean, we're living a dream, and living a dream is the understatement of the day. I'll leave it alone. Knock it down, maybe. Knock it down to 3%, half of what it is now. But don't put it up anymore, because if they put it up or they take it away, this city is going to be a disaster area.
0: Thanks,
1: I don't know how you feel about that.
0: Appreciate it, sir.
1: Okay.
0: 902-405-6000, 1-877-801-8255. To Eric's point, I am a renter. I have been a renter since I came to HRM. I have a pretty good building manager. I have a pretty good landlord, building owner. But since the rent cap has been put in, and I'm going all the way back to the first iteration of this, consistently every year, my rent goes up by the maximum. So when it was, I think it was what, 2% for a couple of years, 2%, and then it was up to 5%. I got a 5% this time, this year. I will almost bet that I'll get a 5% next year. So my rent increases have been at the maximum of the rent cap. And my building management has told me that they couldn't, if all of the units in my building were paying the same rent that I was, because I've been there for a long time, that they couldn't afford to run the building. But if they take that off, the building across the street's $1,000 a month more. A little bit less now, but it's pretty close to $1,000. So, I mean, my salary certainly hasn't gone up that much. Let's go back to the phones and say hello to Chris. Chris, how are you?
2: I'm good. How are you, Dan?
0: I'm well. You're a former landlord. What do you think about this rent cap?
2: Well, I'll tell you, I got out of it before the current rent cap was put in place, but I've got to echo and Jim's sentiments, and I agree with him to a great degree on it. I was a landlord all throughout the 80s and 90s, and we had rent controls back then, but they were operated a little bit differently. They didn't apply to the tenant. They applied to the unit. So in your case, Dan, if you move out tomorrow, the next person coming in will undoubtedly pay a lot more rent than you're paying, right?
0: No doubt. Absolutely no doubt.
2: But this government, when they put the rent caps in place, they did it the wrong way. They put it on the existing tenancy. They should have applied it to the unit that you're occupying so that the next person moving in, they're going to pay the same amount of rent as you do, Dan.
0: Right.
2: Because that's the only fair way to do it. That's the way it was when I was in business under these rent reviews. We were given, I think the lowest we got 1 year was 1%. The highest was 6% at 1 year. It was adjusted from year to year, depending on CPI and this sort of thing.
0: Mm-hmm.
2: Now, this 1% to 6% that I lived with, you could take that on your unit once a year on the anniversary date without a review. If you felt that you wanted or needed a bigger increase to cover your expenses or you had renovations planned, you applied through the Rent Review Commission for a bigger increase. You justified your increase by filling out financial statements explaining how your building operated,
0: right,
2: what the income expenses were, what you planned, what you anticipated next year's income and expenses to be. And if you could justify a larger increase than what was allowable without a review, you got it or almost all of it or whatever. That system worked fine. There was no issues, no problems with it. We all dealt with it. And, you know, a lot of people took their 1% or the 2% or the 3% every year and couldn't be bothered to go through a rent review to get another point or an extra 2% or whatever
0: right.
2: out of it.
0: Right.
2: It worked better for tenants. It worked better for landlords, I think. Anyone that's in a position where they own their building and it's paid off completely, they don't have a mortgage, or if it's nearly paid off, they got a lot of equity built up there. Speaking from personal experience, I don't think they should have any problem whatsoever making a profit, and probably could still make their profit and keep the rents below the market level as well. I've looked at in my mind and on paper just roughly, if I still owned my buildings today, they would be all paid off. I'd just be paying operating costs, management, and so on. And I could rent substantially lower if I had my buildings today. I could rent substantially lower than the market rent and still make a nice, healthy profit. So Jim's assertion that there was some greed involved here, yeah, there is some greed involved, I think. And there's also an opportunistic view in this saying, well, Dan, I can put your rent up 5% a year, regardless of whether I need it or not, I'm going to, because that's what I'm allowed to do.
0: Right. And not picking on landlords here, but it gives them an out, right? They can say, well, 5% is the cap, so we'll just make everybody 5%. So then,
2: yeah,
0: then that way we get as much as we can out of it.
2: Yeah, exactly. But they should go back to the old system. And don't forget, throughout the early 80s, we were dealing with 18% interest rates.
0: Yeah.
2: So it wasn't cheap back then either. By comparison, and using the example of the 80s versus now, it was no easier back in the 80s than it is now. As a matter of fact, it was probably a lot higher, considering probably 65 or 70% in some cases of your operation costs was interest on your loan, on your mortgage. And if that's at 18%, that's a big chunk to take.
0: No doubt.
2: You know, yeah, really. So, I mean, I think Houston should look at, the government should look at something different. They should go back to more or less the old system where they have a rent review process involved, lower the 5% down to 2% or something like that, but apply it to the unit, not to the tenant, because that doesn't get, a landlord will find a way with rent eviction or some other means. They can if they want to. And I don't want to say all landlords are bad, because they're not. There's a lot of good landlords out there. I think I was a pretty good landlord. But they should look at the situation and say, we're not going to get rid of the rent review the rent cap completely. We're going to have it maybe at 2%. If you want more than that, you got to come for a review. You got to prove to us that you actually need it. And they should have to follow up a year or two down the road with an audit on that to see if that application the landlord put in actually came to fruition, that he did the new roof, he put in the new heating system, he painted the building, he paved the parking lot, he did whatever renovations or capital cost expenditures that he said he was going to, or she said they were going to do, and not just put it on paper to get by on the rent review. Because I'm sure some of that happened as well. There's no question. There's any system is going to have a loophole here and there that some people are going to exercise. There's no question. We all know that. But Mr. Houston, or anybody in the government, if you're listening, you've got to change the system, but don't get rid of it. The tenants cannot take it. I had tenants in my building, some of them, that the rent didn't go up for 10 years because they couldn't afford it. I couldn't charge it to them. How the hell can you go to somebody and say, I want $50 a month extra when that person's making minimum wage and didn't get an increase that year?
0: Right, I hear you.
2: You just can't do it.
0: Thanks, Chris.
2: Anyway, thank you, Dan.
0: 902-405-6000, 1-877-801-8255. There's something to be said about good tenants. Landlords will tell you that if you have a good tenant, that's money in the bank, right? There's the turnover is expensive, and when you get a bad tenant, then that becomes even more expensive. But my building manager told me, flat out told me, that if he were to charge the rent that I'm paying in my building now to everybody in that building, he couldn't afford to keep the building running. 902-405-6000, 1-877-801-8255. Rent control, rent caps, I guess, is the proper terminology. Rent cap, is it a win or a loss for Nova Scotia's renters and landlords? Your comments, your concerns, after the news.
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11: From the 95.7 News Radio newsroom, I'm Blake Prittle. Here's what's making news this hour. Nova Scotia Health announced on Thursday that doctor recruitment is up 10% in comparison to last year. The authority says the province welcomed 278 new doctors to Nova Scotia in the last fiscal year. Premier Tim Houston says in a release, more doctors than ever are choosing our province, and says it's a clear indication that efforts to showcase Nova Scotia as an attractive place to live, work, and raise a family are working. Of the 278 new doctors, 111 are family doctors, representing a nearly 25% increase over last year, and 167 are specialists, including 12 who started work at the IWK Health Center. A Nova Scotia man is in custody after allegedly crashing his van and fleeing into the woods. RCMP say they were called to Austria Lake on Tuesday afternoon after a driver showing signs of impairment struck a tree. While en route, they were told the man was heading into the woods on foot. Remote aircraft and police dogs helped to track down the 53-year-old, who is now facing multiple charges. That's your news. For more news at any time, follow us on X or visit halifax.citynews.ca.
12: I'm meteorologist Alistair Alders. A few clouds on the way for tonight. 10 degrees, the overnight low with a southwest wind of 20 to 40. And then Friday, a fair day with a mix of sun and cloud, a light northerly wind developing with a high of 22 degrees. For the weekend, Saturday is mainly cloudy, 14, but showers set to move in Saturday night. And then Sunday, cloudy with showers, 16 degrees. Fair weather returns Monday with a mix of sun and cloud and the high near 16.
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0: All right, welcome back. It is the open hour. Lines are open, 902-405-6000 or 1-877-801-8255. We're talking rent caps today. After our conversation yesterday with Premier Houston, who said his government is committed to phasing out the rent cap that's currently in place after this latest incarnation ends at the end of 2027. So in layman's terms, 5% this year, 5% next year, and then the year after that, we don't know how that's going to look. And I've asked the question, do you think that the rent caps have been a success or a failure here in Nova Scotia? I'd like to hear from renters. I'd like to hear from landlords. I'd like to hear from you. Again, that number is 902-405-6000 or 1-877-801-8255. You can shoot me an email. The address is Dan, D-A-N, dot Allstrand, A-H-L-S-T-R-A-N-D, at rci.rogers.com. We'll go to the email bag very quickly before we go to the phones. It says, just a quick comment here. Rents are going up a lot. I agree. Tenants have a big part as why rents are going up. I've had people in my place for the last 3 years. I've told them many times that I won't raise the rent unless I have to. I raised their rent the maximum every year so far. The question is why. The reason is that they are so hard on the appliances, flooring, walls, cleanliness issues, all of which costs much more than reasonable wear and tear, so I have to try and recuperate it. And good luck trying to chase them for money after they leave for damages. I was in small claims court, tenancy board hearing 6 times last year, plus hours and hours of prep work and fees. I won the case, but I got about half the money owed, and then they disappeared. Next year, I'm booting everyone out, and we'll put the $20,000 to $25,000 into the house and get it back somewhere way near where it was when I rented it out 3 years ago. Way beyond reasonable wear and tear. If they were just even reasonably good with the place, their rents would have been what it was in 2023. But when you walk over hardwood floors and street shoes, wearing out the floor, etc., it creates unreasonable wear and tear, he says. Anyway, I keep hearing about how high rents are, but tenants have a part in that as well. And it goes to the point that I raised just before the break is that it's money in the bank if you do get good tenants. And the unfortunate part is that if these caps stay on and you try to recoup some of those losses on your good tenants, then your good tenants will be good tenants for somebody else, which doesn't benefit anyone in the end. Back to the phones. We say hello to Len. Len, how are you?
14: Not too bad. And yourself?
0: I'm well, sir.
14: I want to bring up one. I was a landlord for almost 20 years.
0: Mm-hmm.
14: And you probably would consider me a good landlord because I left people in my apartment that I was renting for 10 years and never raised the rent on them. And I can't tell you how they left the apartment finally when they left. And I never even gave them to pay extra money, you know, for the security part. Now, that's the big thing that we forget about, is that when landlords rent an apartment, they're also taking 1 month's extra rent from people in order to compensate for any harm that they would have done to the apartment. And that could amount to $2,000 or $3,000 or $4,000 or more. And so that money is used for the, let's say, for cleaning up after somebody has left a mess or have damaged a few things. So the landlord that's saying that they're spending a lot of money, then all they have to do, my idea of how they could control all this, is to take more money from the tenant for a security. That way, they don't have to raise the rent, so that when the people leave, or if they ever leave, you don't have to raise the rent, because now you've got extra money from them in order to do the renovations that they have left a mess maybe behind them. And that way, a tenant is going to be very careful how they treat the apartment that they're living in. And that would be one way of doing it as well, Dan. And that's my idea.
0: Thanks, Len. I appreciate that. 902-405-6000, 1-877-801-8255. I know in other jurisdictions outside of Nova Scotia, from experience, that if on a rental of an apartment, you pay, they call it first and last, right? You pay your rent and then you pay an extra month's rent as a security deposit. They don't do that here. You do pay a security deposit, but it's not to the equivalent of the last month's rent. And to Len's point, I get it. I understand it. And to Trevor, our emailer's point, I understand it and I get it. But at the end of the day, the landlords that I hear from are more concerned about ongoing maintenance of buildings, ongoing costs of things like hot water, and if that's not included in your rents, and upkeep, and those kind of things, as opposed to what's left. But that is certainly a concern. I can appreciate that as a concern, that people would maybe a little bit more careful. Other than that, they just don't care, right? Back to the phones. We say hello to Peter. Peter, how are you?
15: I'm doing well, Dan. How are you?
0: I'm good, sir. What's on your mind?
15: So I was a landlord. I had my wife and I owned a condo that we bought when we were young, and then we kept it when we bought a house, okay. And so we rented it out. We had fantastic tenants in there that were in for, I think, 5 or 6 years, and then COVID happened, and so our tenants were both, like, waiters or something like that. So we didn't do anything with the rent. We actually told them, hey, if you guys have a problem, let us know and we can work something out.
0: Right.
15: We didn't raise rent. We didn't need to, because back pre-COVID, things were reasonably priced. And then the government put in the rent cap. Now, they said they weren't going to. And then as soon as they got into power, within a month, they put on the rent cap. The problem with that was the timing for a lot of people, because as soon as the rent cap went in, COVID happened, interest rates went up. If you have a rental property, you generally don't want to pay it down because it helps with, like, taxes and stuff like that.
0: There's a tax incentive there, right? Yeah.
15: Yes, exactly, right? So if you cover your costs on it, everything's okay. If all of a sudden your costs go up and you're now capped, then you can't do anything about it.
0: Right.
15: So for our application, property taxes went up. It was a condo, so condo fees would go up based on, like, insurance for the building and other stuff like that. And then interest rates went up. And within a couple of months of COVID happening with the rent cap in place, now I was literally paying to have those people live in my place.
0: Right.
15: So we sold it. We waited for them to find a place to live, and then we sold the place to someone that was not renting it out. And in what I do for my line of work, I do quotes for people's homes. And when I follow up, if people had rental properties in that period, when I was following up, almost half of them were, like, listed on Viewpoint or already previously sold if you owned a house or a condo. Because as soon as that rent cap went in, if you were giving people a reasonable rent, your rent was no longer reasonable to cover your costs, and raising it 2% wouldn't even cover the interest increase for 1 month. The entire year increase wouldn't cover, say, the interest increase for 1 month.
0: On your mortgage, yeah. Yeah.
15: On the mortgage. So the intent to keep people in may have worked for people in big buildings or something like that, but most of the individuals would be selling off the properties for a couple of reasons. Number one is you can't make money now if people are trapped in there. You can't kick people out because you can't ask them to leave unless you're selling, I guess. The housing market was doing really well, so people could unload their investment to make a pile of money by selling the properties.
0: Right.
15: And that's also why the fixed term leases became a huge thing, because that's the only way to get around a rent cap is putting in a fixed term lease, so that you don't have people that are in there for 7 or 8 years, which might be good tenants, but it's not a good tenant if you're literally paying them to live in your place.
0: I understand.
15: And that's what we did for 7 months. We paid people $100 a month to live in our place for 7 or 8 months until they found a new place to move into, and we sold it.
0: Peter, let me ask you this question. All things considered, yeah, now, with the way that the economy is, would you ever do it again? Would you ever be a landlord again?
15: No, because you have governments that lie and then do stuff like that, and you can't plan around that. Plus, the cost of housing is so expensive right now that to buy an investment, you have to charge so much to do that, to cover the interest. I think Todd read previously, someone had done the math to say, like, hey, if you buy a house for, you know, $400,000 in Eastern Passage, here's what the mortgage is, here's what everything is, here's how much you have to charge rent. It just doesn't make sense.
0: Right.
15: So, and then you get stuck in this situation where if someone does stay in your house, if the rent cap, you know, stays on, can you control what's happening? So no, it's not a good, not good for individual people. Like, I think they call mom and pop landlords. It's not a good market for that because you can't buy the properties at a cheap enough price to offer, you know, affordable rent or whatever you want to call it.
0: Right.
15: So no, I wouldn't do it if the rent cap didn't. And one of the other things that I was mentioning, because I was emailing the premier on this to be like, dude, what are you doing?
0: Right.
15: Because there's no way they can really take off the rent cap now, because what's going to happen is all those people that did keep them, if they did, are going to have to correct for what happened for the last 5 years.
0: For sure.
15: So, and that's why you'll see a lot of people aren't renting houses anymore, aren't renting condos, because they would have sold them. So you have apartment buildings, fine, they can cover it. But the mom and pop, the individual people, most of those people have sold those properties, unless they have a means to, you know, I don't know, finance it through 5 or 6 years of a rent cap.
0: Okay. Thanks, Peter. Thanks for the insight. Appreciate it.
15: Yeah, no problem.
0: 902-405-6000, 1-877-801-8255, rent cap. So win or a loss. We're back after the break.
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0: conversation today. It is the open hour. Lots of lines open if you want to try to get in here before we run out of time at the top of the hour. 902-405-6000 or 1-877-801-8255. That is the number. If you'd like to join the conversation, let's go back to the phones and we say hello to Gary. Gary, how are you?
1: Not too bad, Dan. Thanks for taking my call.
0: For sure. What's on your mind?
1: No, it's the rent cap, Dan. I've been digging into it a little bit. I'm not a renter at the moment, but I want to downsize and move to the city core. I'm in the rural area down towards Sambro.
0: Yep.
1: And but anyways, I did look into the rent cap, and it's amazing what they can do after the rent cap comes off. And already, because I did some exploring for some rents for some apartments, and parking is not included.
0: Nope.
1: And they want anywhere from $150 to $200 for a parking space. I know a lady that she didn't have her rent put up, but she had her parking space boosted up another $30.
0: Yep.
1: I mean, it's just crazy. And I have a nephew that's been in an apartment now for close to 20 years. He got a notice here about a month ago that said that if his appliances break, he's responsible for replacing them.
0: Really?
1: So it's a never-ending... Oh, yes, that's a fact. And
0: wow.
1: And that's the other thing that this rent cap removal can do. They can give the power to the property owners to make the renters pay for appliances. Where in the past it's been heat included. Maybe electricity might be included. Parking was always included. But all that stuff is disappearing, Dan. And not only that, but a good majority of renters are seniors, and they're on fixed incomes. No one's talking about that. Their income is staying the same from year in and year out. I mean, where does it end? 5% this year, 5% next year. No raises for the seniors when they go into that are on pensions. So where do they think the money is coming from? It's ridiculous what's happening, and I do agree with Jim. A lot of it is greed. Tim Newton has a thing where he said that private developers will increase the housing market, the housing stock. That's not going to happen if the seniors like myself want to go into an apartment. If we wait for the private developers to do something, we'll be dust. So I just don't think that it's realistic for Tim Houston to make that statement, because it's going to take years before the housing stock for private developers. There used to be places for seniors to go into. They don't exist anymore. So that leaves people like myself stuck in their house, regardless of how much they can get for it, because the future is too uncertain when you go to rent. And that's my thoughts on it all, Dan.
0: Appreciate it, Gary. Thank you.
1: Thank you.
0: 902-405-6000, 1-877-801-8255. That's the number. I can see it's tough, right? I can see both sides of the equation here. Our emailer, Trevor, telling us about the experiences he's had with tenants. We had another caller telling us about what happened to a condo that he was renting out. This is what the landlords were telling us all the way along. The Landlords Association was telling us all along that this was going to have, it may have been a way to stop some of the increases that we were seeing early on, but there would be long-lasting effects. And that is what we're bearing now. And, as much as it maybe wasn't the political way to say things, whack-a-mole kind of makes sense, right? That, we stopped one thing, but when we hit it with the mallet, it popped something else up. And that's what we're going to see now. I can tell you that my situation, I've been in my apartment for several years before the pandemic, and have seen in those increases that I described to you. But I'll tell you what. The day that I move out, that same apartment, the same services, the same carpets, the same flooring, same everything that's in there is going to be $1,000 a month more for the next person that comes in. Or If the cap comes off completely, then it's going to be $1,000 a month more for me, because that's what the going rent is in the neighborhood and the similar sized apartments in the similar sized buildings. And that's the, that is the consequence of the rent cap, right? We, and I use this saying too much, but we robbed Peter to pay Paul, and now we're the piper's at the door, so to speak. Let's go back to the phones and say hello to Eve. Eve, how are you?
2: I'm good. How are you, Dan?
0: I am well. What's on your mind?
2: About the rent cap. Yeah. I'm a senior. I'm low income. I'm disabled. And when that cap comes off, I'm homeless.
0: Yeah, it's tough, eh?
2: No two ways about it. The rents here are ridiculous. Third highest in Canada?
0: Yep.
2: It's pathetic. There's too much greed. There's been greed fueling it for years.
0: Right, and now we're at that point, right?
2: Nothing's been done about it.
0: Right. So do you think the cap should stay on, Eve?
2: They're going to have to work something out that's reasonable. I'm hitting 5% every year since it's come in. Before that, it was, what, 2%?
0: Something like that, yep.
2: And now it's going up, and my income is just disappearing every month.
0: I feel your pain, Eva.
2: I won't be able to keep this up.
0: I really feel your pain, Eva. I do appreciate the call. Thank you.
2: Thank you.
0: Last word today goes to Ken. Ken, how are you?
3: Good, Dan. When the premier was on, I just caught the last of it, but did anybody ask him how many rental properties that he has?
0: No.
3: And you do a credit check and everything, as you know, before you go into an apartment. Who does a credit check on the owners to say that, yeah, I can afford to replace the stove, or I can afford to replace the roof, or whatever the case may be? Like, it's hilarious. I find when these owners come on board and they say, yeah, it's costing us this and it's costing us that, and, you know, my 12 places, I don't know if I can afford it anymore. Well, if you got 12 places, you got a hell of a lot more money than I do. I guarantee you that.
0: For sure.
3: And if you go for a loan from the bank is going to say, okay, this is what you're paying for the next 5 years or 10 years for a car or your mortgage, or, well, the mortgage is a different one, but let's say your car or whatever the case may be, right? The rent is the same way. Like, I live here, and I live in a nice place. The floor has been cracked since I got in here. I've been in here over 2.5 years now. And I put in a request to have it fixed the other day. Third time, said no. And now it's new owners again, put in another request. No, same thing. So do you think I'm really going to stay here if they put up a 5% or whatever increase the rent? Not a hope in hell.
0: Right, but the problem is that you know, if you go somewhere else, you're probably going to be further behind, right?
3: Well, I mean, that's a chance you got to take, right?
0: Sure.
3: And I mean, it's the same thing. When myself and the ex broke up there a while ago, she sold her house out in Hammonds Plains, and she got

0: do everywhere I go.
1: Right.
0: Right. I don't trash a place. I don't do anything to it. I leave it a lot of times in better shape than what it was when I came in.
1: Yeah, I do the same.
0: You have squatters and you have good renters. The same thing as you have good landlords and bad landlords. It's a crapshoot any way you go. But if you can't afford to fix the place and not have it rat infested or you know, spider infested or whatever the case may be, then you're in the wrong business. Don't rent.
1: Thanks,
0: you're
1: Ken.
0: You're only causing your tenant and yourself heartache. Okay, thanks.
1: Thank you, Ken. I'm out of time. I appreciate it. Appreciate all the calls, folks. We're going to do this again tomorrow, Friday, free for all. We'll take flight at 11 o'clock. Make sure you're by your phone. Make sure you're by the radio. And we look forward to your conversation. Time for us to take a break. We're going to get an update on what's happening in the news. On the other side of this, we're going to continue the conversation that we started yesterday with Paul Bennett, where time was interrupted. And we're going to talk about the school system, that infamous letter from the education minister, and now the plan to shift around positions, to eliminate some positions, and what that's going to look like moving forward when your kids go back to school in September. Paul Bennett, director of the Schoolhouse Institute in Halifax and national coordinator for Research Ed, will be your guest right after the update.
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0: From the National Newsroom of the Canadian Press, I'm Jason White. Ottawa's new National Artificial Intelligence Strategy aims to get more of us using the technology. It looks to build trust in AI through legislation tackling concerns about things like surveillance pricing and chatbot safety. Prime Minister Mark Carney says the strategy also includes free AI training.
1: We'll invest in training and upskilling for workers at every stage of their careers, from students to mid-career professionals to frontline workers.
0: It promises to create up to 90,000 AI-related jobs and pursue a pro-worker approach. But opposition MPs say the strategy is lacking around things like safety and privacy protections. Writers and filmmakers are criticizing the government's move to dismantle Canadian content funding obligations for U.S.-based streamers. Directors Guild of Canada head Alistair Hepburn doesn't believe taxpayer funding is a substitute for the streamers' 15% contributions.
2: $600 million, you know, thumbs up, right? Like, that's good. And nobody in this industry is going to say that that support is unwelcome, but is taxpayer funding an absolute substitute?
0: His group's part of the creative industry, accusing the federal government of caving in to U.S. big tech's demands. Child killer Alan Schoenborn has been granted a conditional discharge, and a spokesperson for the family of his victims calls it baffling. Schoenborn will now report to a psychiatric clinic and live under supervision. But a family spokesperson worries that Schoenborn's violent tendencies and unwillingness to participate in drug and alcohol counseling could pose a risk to the public. BC politician Jordan Keeley says he's innocent of the accusation of sexual assault against him, and he'll prove it in court.
3: The BC Prosecution Service released a statement saying Keeley had been charged with sexual assault for allegations that date back to before he was elected in October 2024. The service says the alleged offenses occurred between January 1st and September 20th of that year in Fort St. John. Keeley's statement says he will continue to advocate for his constituents and the region. The service says a special prosecutor was appointed to oversee the case after an investigation by the RCMP. Terry Theodore, The Canadian Press, Vancouver.
0: Quebec has introduced a bill to force people seeking training in things like machining, cabinet making, and professional cooking to study in French. It's an expansion of Quebec's strict language laws. One of Montreal's largest English language school boards says it could discourage some adults from pursuing education. Canada's World Cup album comes out tomorrow with a stacked roster of talent like Alessia Cara, Nelly Furtado, and The Tragically Hip. Grammy-winning Toronto producer Boy Wanda says there's just too much talent in Canada to only showcase one or two artists. This is the Canadian Press. In sports, Maxime Crépeau will be Canada's starting goalkeeper at the FIFA World Cup. Canada coach Jesse Marsh says choosing between him and Dane St. Clair was the toughest call of his coaching career.
4: Have committed to each other, to support each other and push each other in the entire process. And I trust and believe in both of them 100%.
0: Team Canada plays its first FIFA match on home soil in Toronto, 1 week from tomorrow. The Golden Knights have a golden opportunity tonight as they face the Carolina Hurricanes in Game 2 of the Stanley Cup Final. A win in Raleigh would send the Golden Knights back to Las Vegas with a 2-0 lead in the best of seven series. The CFL season opens tonight in Hamilton as the Montreal Alouettes visit the Tiger Cats. And in baseball action, the Toronto Blue Jays are hoping they can stave off a sweep tonight in Atlanta as they finish up their three-game series with the Braves. From the Canadian Press, I'm Jason White.
5: I'm meteorologist Alistair Alders. A few clouds on the way for tonight. 10 degrees, the overnight low with a southwest wind of 20 to 40. And then Friday, a fair day with a mix of sun and cloud, a light northerly wind developing with a high of 22 degrees. For the weekend, Saturday is mainly cloudy, 14, but showers set to move in Saturday night. And then Sunday, cloudy with showers, 16 degrees. Fair weather returns Monday with a mix of sun and cloud in the high near 16.
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0: right, welcome back to hour number three of Nova Scotia Today. I'm Dan Allstrand. So very glad you're able to spend some time with us. We began this conversation yesterday, but just frankly ran out of time, and it's an important discussion. So I thought we'd welcome our next guest back to continue our thoughts and our conversation on that now, as it's being described as an infamous letter that emanated from the Minister of Education's office, and it was distributed far and wide into the education system here. And that has resulted in now a plan that's been released by the minister and some changes that are going to happen within our school system. I'm very pleased to welcome back to our show the director over there at the Schoolhouse Institute. That's Paul Bennett. Paul, how are you?
1: Great to be back, Dan.
0: Appreciate you spending some extra time with us. Okay, so we started to talk about this yesterday a little bit, Paul, about this letter that that came from the minister and Minister McGuire, and that the fact that this was kind of out of the ordinary for the minister to do that.
1: Indeed, it's quite a breach of protocol where usually the minister would speak directly to the Nova Scotia Teachers Union before anything like this would ever be made public. What's most unusual is the minister wrote a letter and sent it to all the staff in the system. And so the teachers union leadership was caught off guard and kind of went over the heads of the union. What was most significant about it was the argument that was put before directly to the staff. It was three key points that I reviewed yesterday. One, the education budget has grown from $1.61 billion to $2.6 billion from 2021 to 2026-27. And the per student spending had gone from $13,623 per student to $16,992. That was point one. More investment has been put into the school system. Second point was significant. He made a statement. He said, for all of that investment, we are not getting the benefit in terms of improving student learning or making a difference. And the third point, which I just noticed and I didn't mention yesterday, a line in there which is fascinating. Too much of our capacity has shifted away from the classroom. So for all of this investment, they're arguing, this is the department, they're arguing that all of the money hasn't really reached the students.
0: Paul, is this a cost-cutting measure? Is this, or does the minister truly think that we're not getting the best result for our students?
1: I think I described it as a dance of the dialectic. It depends on how you look at it. A dance of the dialectic is two different competitors, each competing for your attention and trying to be persuasive. And each has its own argument. For example, the government's argument is we spent a great deal. We've put money into special education. We've broadened the system. And we still aren't getting the results either in student improvement in terms of academics or the better special education system. On the other hand, the union, and this is their response. It was almost like a reflex reaction. We need more of this, more of that, and it's called the more, more, more alignment. It's always, it's almost automatic. And here's the letter that was issued the next day by Peter Day, said that we needed more investment, we needed lower class sizes, and we needed to ensure that there was support, more support at the school level. So we're talking on cross purposes, and the fundamental issue is, how can we assess this? I can tell you that I have a view, and I want to share it with you if you're interested.
0: Sure.
1: Yeah, I believe the minister is within his rights to say this, because we have three reports which indicate that there was a buildup of administration. Avis Glaze, 2017 and 18, she abolished school boards, but she also said there were too many mid-level people who were in administrative positions who weren't in the school, and they needed to spend at least a day a week in the schools. Second thing, after we introduced a multi-tiered system of support for inclusive education in 2018, believe it or not, we added 550 new hires. We created over 1,200 new positions, mostly specialists, teaching assistants, and so on. It was the greatest hiring that's ever taken place. So there was an administrative buildup. And then a year later, they hired the University of Ottawa to do an assessment. And the assessment came back 2019-2020. It said that there were so many people added that there was confusion, there was an overlap of roles, And then the whole thing was disrupted by COVID. For a year they lost, so they hired all these people. There was too many people all added all of a sudden, and then there was the thing. And then the final blow to this, and evidence that your listeners should be aware of, is the Auditor General weighed in a year ago and said she reviewed all these new hires, and she said, quote, there's been a negligible effect on students with special needs. Now, that's a... So, what do we got? 147.1 positions that have been declared, positions declared surplus. 47 were vacant. They weren't even filled because the needs may not have been there. So about 100 positions are being debated here. And I think the consensus is it might affect about 20 who have jobs that aren't going to exist anymore out of the 147.1. And, of course, my article makes another point. You know, what's going on behind the scenes? The salary restoration as a result of the constitutional decision that the 2015 contract is going to cost taxpayers $300 million. Now, that is clearly a factor in the government approaching this. So whether it's a surplus that needs to be corrected of staff or the overhang of this tremendous settlement, I think they're going to phase it in over 3 to 4 years, so it won't be $300 million. But still, you know, I went back and I was figuring, if they're going to pay, you know, $50 million a year or $25 million, you know, they're only spending $50 million a year on education. So there's going to be spending more on salary restoration.
0: Paul, what do you think the classroom is going to look like in September with this plan rolled out? And I ask this from two perspectives. One, from parents with students in those classrooms, and also from parents with students with special needs in those classrooms.
1: I think it's serious because we've seen how they introduce the most generous program, a multi-tier system of support, and then they didn't implement it properly. And so what we've got is the net result is the kids are struggling. I think that it'll be visibly leaner. I don't think there's going to be as many redundant people. I think the problem, as I illustrated, was there'll be bumping in the schools where people that are in other roles are going to be asked to take on new ones, and it doesn't always go that way. I think there's going to be turbulence and a little bit of challenge, but if you really believe that people should be paid for what they're doing and you have to have the right people in the right places, ultimately I think it's going to be probably better, but it's going to be a rough patch.
0: Is it going to improve student performance?
1: Student performance is another thing altogether. It's a matter of making sure that the focus is on excellence. And I think we're way ahead of New Brunswick. New Brunswick has a problem where everyone's included in the regular classroom. There isn't enough support. Students don't get the kind of intensive tutoring they need to go back in and be effective in the class. So I hope that we don't lose sight of that. Because all of the outcry was about the special needs kids. Well, it's not going to improve the overall quality of the system if we constantly talk only about that.
0: Paul, I appreciate your time, sir.
1: Oh, my! I really appreciate the opportunity.
0: That is Thanks. Paul Bennett, Director of Schoolhouse Institutes, as we look at a revamped system for educators heading into the fall of this year. Time for us to take another break. When we come back, a brand new class, speaking of classes, of inductees into the Nova Scotia Sport Hall of Fame, President and CEO Bruce Rainey will be your guest right after the break.
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0: All right, welcome back. It's going to happen on the 7th of November. The latest class of inductees to the Nova Scotia Sport Hall of Fame will be enshrined into that institution, and I'm sure our next guest will be wearing a tuxedo that night and will be standing near a microphone, and that, of course, is our good friend Bruce Rainey. Bruce, how are you?
1: Would a navy suit and good shoes suffice, Dan?
0: Fair enough. Works for me, right? Nobody likes the bow tie, right? It's the bow tie that is the turnoff.
1: That's right. But anyway, I'll try to look as best I can given the circumstances.
0: Fair enough. Bruce, usually you and I, lately you and I have been talking about bad news stories when it comes to the deaths of some of our more famous sports figures. But this is a good news story. Seven inductees, and all of them very, very, very much need to be inducted into that Hall of Fame.
1: Yeah, I agree. We've got a really thorough process, Dan. 36 different sets of eyes look through. Well, it was 117 nominations this year to whittle it down to two teams, three athletes, and two builders. And everybody on this list has contributed in a really big way to sport in Nova Scotia, and their legacies, they are such that they deserve to be preserved.
0: Dennis Bonvie, Rodney Hersey, Julie Lynn Stanhope, the 2003 Halifax Athens United Women's Soccer Team, the 2001 St. Mary's Husky National University Football Champions, and builders Scott Logan and Jacqueline Nicol. Let's start with Bonvie, and I know that there's many an NHLer out there that are very, very familiar with Dennis and with his right hand.
1: Interesting choice. Dennis is a wonderful guy, and it was fascinating, Dan, to watch the letters of recommendation that came in from him. It included the likes of Al McGinnis, Dave Andrews, the former president of the AHL, and Rick Bowness, the current coach of the Columbus Blue Jackets. It's easy with Dennis to look at the number of penalty minutes, and it's a record number of nearly 5,000, and think that, you know, he was one-dimensional. But all of them spoke about what a phenomenal teammate he was, how he made every team better, and all of them said, you know, as members of the Nova Scotia Sport Hall of Fame, we want him as our teammate in the Nova Scotia Sport Hall of Fame. So he came from a slightly different era in hockey where the role of the enforcer was more valued than it is today. But the era he came from, he served it very, very well. And he's also a guy who has given back in a huge way to this province and especially his home community of Antigonish.
0: Rodney Hersey, a Paralympian, is being inducted.
1: Interesting hearing that Rod came to prominence before the Paralympics really became an official world movement. It was back when they were Paralympic champions. There wasn't a huge sort of Olympic counterpart. And so he was one of those guys, you had to look back and find his records, and I'm glad his nominator did, because this was a guy who at one time held a world record in Paralympic track and field in the 1500-meter racing. He was also a multi-time silver medalist in alpine skiing. So you go back to the early 1980s, there were fewer finer para-athletes in the world than Rodney Hersey, and I'm thrilled he's going in on November 7th.
0: I think it's four world golds, or is it five national championships, or both? Julie Lynn Stanhope, the figure skater.
1: Our most decorated female Special Olympic athlete. Yeah, she's great. A wonderful story. A tremendous contribution to Special Olympic sport, not only in the province, but in the country. Amazing story with her, Dan. In 2003, she broke an ankle and had surgery and had a pin inserted 6 months before the Special Olympic World Games. And she was told, you're not going to be able to compete. And she said, watch me. And she fought back and trained a couple of weeks before when she could and went out and won a couple of golds. So that's what she's all about. She'll become our first ever female Special Olympic inductee to the Nova Scotia Sport Hall of Fame.
0: 2003 Halifax Athens United Women's Soccer Team. Women's soccer on the rise. These folks were trailblazers back then.
1: Correct, sir. They were the first senior women's team from Nova Scotia to win a national championship. The nice thing about this, too, they were, for the most part, Nova Scotia born, bred, and trained. And as you say, they opened the floodgates. And there are so many great female Nova Scotia soccer players now. And you can look back and say that the road was paved by players like those on the Athens team.
0: Couple of builders. We'll get to the Huskies in a second here. A couple of builders, Scott Logan and Jacqueline Nicol.
1: I'll start with Jackie Nicol. You know, she died just recently, really. And this will be a posthumous induction. But for 55 years, she gave her life to gymnastics in Nova Scotia as a coach, as a founder of clubs, as a world-renowned judge. And you talk to someone like Ellie Black. Ellie says her Olympic success was directly proportional to being around Jackie and having Jackie point out little things that she could improve upon. So if you competed in gymnastics in this province in the last five decades, you knew this name, and you likely competed at a higher level because of this name.
0: And, of course, the 2001 St. Mary's Huskies, Bruce, became household names, at least in the football community, Blake Neal and the squad, putting St. Mary's back onto the national map, winning not only the AUS, but the Vanier Cup, a national champion.
1: Vanier Cup, 42-16 over Manitoba. And for the year, Dan, these guys are probably the best football team ever to play in the country. They averaged 55 points for and only six against for the year. I got to mention Scott Logan. I skipped over Scott as we talked Jack there. Scott's one of the greatest canoe kayak coaches and figures in the history of the country. And during his time at Sport Nova Scotia as CEO, he brought in sort of funding models and sportsmanship and athletic models that are still in play to this day. So he's a builder on many, many levels. But those in the canoe kayak world, for the likes of Steve Giles, Karen Furno, and the like, Leslie Ann Young, they'll tell you that Scott was such an important part of not just their careers, but careers of paddlers all across Canada. So it's a great, great class.
0: Bruce, there are so many athletes that are worthy of recognition in Nova Scotia. You mentioned the 30 or some odd eyes that go through this application process. It's got to be a tough decision every year.
1: Yeah, and that's we want it that way, Dan. We want to get the very best of the best into a Hall of Fame. And, it's tough. And we had 117 nominations this year. We had 24 sets of eyes, whittled that down to more workable numbers for a panel of 12. And then that meeting is like 3.5 to 4 hours of really intense, spirited debate to come up with a really good class. But if you take a look here, you're looking at a class that includes Stanley Cup champions, world record holders, national champions, international champions. It's pretty good stuff that's risen to the top for 2026.
0: Bruce, when's the big night?
1: November 7th, Lighthouse Arts Center in Halifax. 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Want to mention, a lot of people think this is a dinner. It's not a dinner. It's a theater show in the Lighthouse Arts Center. Starts at 7 o'clock, and it's always a real fun one, Dan. I encourage anybody that wants to feel good about sport in the province to come see us that night.
0: So eat before you go.
1: or grab a bag of chips on site. But a meal before you go is superb advice, yes.
0: Fair enough. And Bruce, finally, the Nova Scotia Sports Hall of Fame, if people want to learn more about it, what's the best way to do that?
1: Right now, Dan, it's online at nsshf.com. We are at the very tail end of a multi-million-dollar rebuild, and I think it's fair to say we'll do our very best to have the hall fully open to the public come induction night, which is November 7th. So that'll be kind of a coming-out party for the hall and a celebration of the class of and all of the athletes who have preceded the class of 2026.
0: Boy, am I looking forward to that hall opening, Bruce, and looking forward to November 7th. Appreciate your time, sir.
1: And thank you for the time. Have a great day.
0: That is Bruce Rainey from the Nova Scotia Sports Hall of Fame. Seven inductees into this class. And boy, what a class. It's right at the cream. The cream at the top of the Nova Scotia sporting community. It has to be just such a difficult decision to do that every year. Anyway, November 7th at the Lighthouse Center for the induction ceremony. Time for us to take another break. We are going to get an update here on what's going on in the news. And on the other side of it, there's a conference that's coming to our part of the world. Podcasting has become just an absolute boom industry. And the summit is called the Echo Podcast Summit. And some of the folks that are putting this thing on are going to join me in the studio, our friends over at Podstarter, a conversation with Reese Waters and Jonathan Burns. And we're going to do that right after the news.
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9: From the 95.7 News Radio newsroom, I'm Blake Priddle. Here's what's making news this hour. The federal jobs minister was in Chester Basin on Thursday, taking the wraps off a new industry-led alliance aimed at growing the skilled workforce for the mining industry in this country. Minister Patty Hajdu says the government's Mining and Minerals Workforce Alliance is the first of six workforce partnerships to be established, all of them devoted to addressing labor market challenges. Ottawa has set aside $81 million over 5 years to support these groups. The federal government says the main goal is to build what it calls sustainable talent pipelines that will be critical to growing the mining industry and supporting major projects. Voters in Cheticamp, Margaree's Pleasant Bay began casting their ballots on Thursday in the current by-election on a secure tablet using Elections Nova Scotia's e-ballot system. Elections Nova Scotia says that system allows voters to select the candidate of their choice on a secure tablet. The agency also says e-balloting allows fast and secure counting of early votes when the polls close on election night. Election day is June the 23rd. That's your news. For more news at any time, you can follow us on X or you can visit our website, halifax.citynews.ca.
10: I'm meteorologist Alistair Alders. A few clouds on the way for tonight. 10 degrees, the overnight low with a southwest wind of 20 to 40. And then Friday, a fair day with a mix of sun and cloud, a light northerly wind developing with a high of 22 degrees. For the weekend, Saturday is mainly cloudy, 14, but showers set to move in Saturday night. And then Sunday, cloudy with showers, 16 degrees. Fair weather returns Monday with a mix of sun and cloud and the high near 16.
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0: Strand, and you no doubt know that the podcasting world is a busy space these days. You can't really shake a stick without seeing a podcast on something, or you can go to your favorite celebrity has their, your favorite sports star has their own podcast. The different organizations around the world have a podcast. It is a boom industry, I think is the best way to describe it. And it continues to grow every year. And that's why I think it's going to be a lot of fun to get down to the Halifax Convention Center on June 18th. Where there's a summit happening here. It's called the Echo Podcast Summit. There's a lot of partners that are involved in it, but the folks that are the driving force behind it are friends of this show. We do some work with Podstarter, and I'm very pleased to welcome back to the show. Last time I think he was on with us, it was during our 20th birthday, and that's Reese Waters. Reese, how are you?
1: I'm good. Thank you so much for having me.
0: Tell me about the genesis of the Echo Podcast Summit. Why did you decide that it was important to have a podcasting summit, and why here in Halifax?
1: Well, the industry has obviously like grown massively in the last 5-10 years. It started out as kind of a very geeky niche online space, but it's now like so mainstream. And Halifax has like a really long history in terms of like early podcasting. There were some real shows that kind of took off, like Nighttime here. Sick Boy was another one who were really ahead of the curve. So in terms of Canadian podcast lineage, there's a lot that Halifax has to celebrate in terms of its role in Canadian podcasting. And as our company, Podstarter, have been kind of establishing itself and, you know, producing podcasts here locally and nationally and internationally, we were kind of interacting with different partners and different people. And some of those partners kept saying to us, when are you going to put a conference on in Halifax? When are you going to kind of allow the podcasting world to come and kind of, we want an excuse to visit Halifax, number one. But number two, there's got to be, there are different kind of regions of Canada that are developing their own unique kind of cultures and podcast communities. So let's build something to celebrate here. And eventually we got to the point where we felt like there's enough in general interest, enough support and enough familiarity with podcasting that it makes sense to pull something together. So
0: everybody is familiar with conferences. What is the goal of the conference? What are you here to do? Is it to put a bunch of creative minds in a room together to come up with the next best mousetrap? Or is this a place for people to come together and learn from best practices and learn some new experiences and then bring that away when they go back home?
1: Yeah, we're really lucky because with Podstarter, we've made some incredible connections and partnerships with people like Acast, which is, you know, one of the biggest independent platforms in the world for podcasting, Amazon Music, amongst other partners. So we've kind of, we felt like we had the opportunity to bring people from outside here, but also tell some local stories. Each conference tries to lean into one theme. So we don't try and do all these multiple kind of disparate kind of topics. We try and have like a theme that ties them all together. Last year was trust, which was our first year. This year is community. So we have lots of people come in to talk about how to grow communities, how people monetize communities, how they build them, maintain them. So we'll have like different speakers with different expertise and experiences. And that ranges from a digital anthropologist all the way to somebody's coming from YouTube to talk about how podcast communities grow on that platform, which is obviously like a major, major part of podcasting today.
0: Reese, I mentioned in the preamble that podcasting is extremely popular these days, and it's a busy space. Like, it is a busy, busy space. We have, in the radio market, there's 10, 11 radio stations in the market, and that's a busy space for us. There are tens of thousands of podcasts in that space. How does one get heard in an environment where there's just so much noise?
1: And it's not just active podcasts. The podcasts that have died, that have stopped, are still there on Apple. So you're competing against kind of these zombie shows that haven't released an episode for 5 years too.
0: Right.
1: So, it's much like any other platform. Like there's a lot of YouTube channels. There's a lot of TikTok accounts. You're always going to have this like huge range of choice. And I think that the understanding that kind of really helps, I find, is thinking about your niche and thinking about like what you're interested in and developing a niche, because a niche might seem small, but actually once you kind of extrapolate globally, it could actually be quite big. And those are the shows that kind of really find audiences because they know who their niche is, and they kind of speak to them, they tell stories that are relevant to them, or they build community with them. So even though there's a hell of a lot of choice, once you actually think on an individual level, everyone is very particular about the shows they choose to listen to. Sometimes it's like, just, do you click with a personality? Do you like, do you feel like you're amongst friends, or do you respect the research or the you know, the take people have on news or whatever it may be? So it's such a personal choice that once you kind of lean into building those personal connections on that basis, you can really kind of build a group around it and build a show that has something meaningful. Whether you monetize is a whole other question. There's a lot of misconceptions about how people make money in podcasting, how much money is you can make in podcasting, potentially, depending on the size of the audience. But if you go in there with the intention of just building something cool and then building something that you care about and you have the energy to keep telling stories about, or, you know, have conversations about, that is the most important aspect.
0: And that's the build it and they will come sort of theory, right? If you're doing something that's that you find fun and you're, you know, you're not in it to be the next superstar podcaster, you know, and the audience will find you, but that's pretty few and far between. And that's why I think, and this is just my opinion, that an operation like Podstarter, who have, and I can attest to this because we record Mortgage 101 there, it has, you know, the top of the line studios, top of the line people, and it gives not only you the opportunity to express your creativity with your podcast, but you also get that knowledge that you may not have on how to grow that podcast and how to become successful with it.
1: And often, it's also giving people like confidence to like sit in front of the mic and like start to understand who they are and what they do. So often, like the organizations or businesses that we kind of work with, it's kind of working out what is this, like, you know, how we kind of allowing our personalities to shine through, because you want to build that personal connection, number one, but it's often kind of like finding your feet, finding the tone, finding the personality, making sure the content is relevant, telling the stories in the right way that kind of entices the right kind of people that you want. And I feel like there's a lot of people who kind of go into podcasting and the first thing they do is kind of go, well, what microphones should we buy? Or, you know, let's get some LED lights for the background. But what they don't think about is, why am I here? Why should anyone listen? Like, who are my people? Like, why does this even exist?
0: Right.
1: You know, before I add more noise to the world, like, you know, you've got to really focus in and build a strategy around that and kind of be honest. Because also it's such a good antidote to AI. Because it allows you to build a very personal relationship. It's a very intimate medium. Like, you know, you're one-on-one often with people exercising or walking or cooking or driving. So that intimacy is something where you can build a relationship that kind of goes beyond, you know, mediums where it's less personal and more kind of, that AI generated feeds. It's a really like alternative way in a long form context to build that relationship.
0: It's the wave of the future. There's no doubt about it. And the community is continuing to grow. And that's what the theme of Echo, the podcast summit, is. That's on June the 18th. Tickets still available, Reese?
1: There are some tickets still available. Yeah. And we have, amazing partners from Acast, YouTube. We have an Amazon Music after party in our studio as well, which will be fun. We have speakers from AMI as well, CBC, Canada Land, kind of all converging on the day. So
0: lots of knowledge to be gained. And if you were in the market or you maybe want to get into the market, a good opportunity to learn from some of those that are already there. Reese, I know you're a busy guy. I appreciate you spending some time with us today. Look forward to seeing you down at the summit. That's June the 18th at the Halifax Convention Center. The web address is echopodcastsummit.com. You can get your tickets through that. All the information is there. And we hope to see you there. Thanks, Reese.
1: Thank you so much.
0: We're going to take a break. We're back in minutes.
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0: All right, everybody, welcome back. From time to time here on the program, we do a business builder. It's an opportunity for local business owners to come into the studio and tell us a little bit about their business and why we should be going there and participating in it. And that's what we're going to do now. I'm very pleased to welcome into the studio today to tell us a little bit about Subtle Med Aesthetics. And that's Laurel Collins, who's the owner. Laurel, welcome to the show.
16: Hi, thanks for having me.
0: So I got to ask the question because, well, when it comes to aesthetics, I'm not at the top of that list, let's just say.
16: You're gorgeous.
0: She's already starting off on the right foot. What is aesthetic medicine, and is it just purely for people for beauty sake?
16: For beautification purposes?
0: Yeah.
16: Great question. Absolutely not. Aesthetics today is a much broader than just beauty.
0: Okay.
16: Aesthetic medicine has evolved into a specialty of medicine where we are more focused on supporting one's identity, physiological well-being, and longevity. It's not just about lasers and lips.
0: Right. So what exactly is it? Is it just that? Is it lasers and lips, or is it the whole package?
16: It's the whole package. We
0: right.
16: treat everything from head to toe.
0: Okay.
16: Yes.
0: Tell me a little bit about that treatment and what's available.
16: So we do everything from neuromodulators to fillers to we have wellness platforms for male and female intimate wellness. We have the full gamut, skincare, medical grade skincare. Our platforms are medical grade. We have a wonderful array of treatment modalities. What you do is you come on in for a consult and we sit down and we chat about your concerns. We do our assessments. I work alongside a nurse practitioner. We're very excited to be able to help people on their aesthetics journey.
0: So tell me a little bit about the client that you're looking for. Who is this service designed to help?
16: It's designed for anybody.
0: Right.
16: Anybody. Again, we offer medical grade skincare. Could be for the 19-year-old who suffers from acne, right up until the 70-year-old who's been out sunbathing with baby oil for the last 50 years and has lots of sun damage. Every walk of life, we welcome them into our clinic for assessments. Absolutely.
0: Tell me a little bit about that assessment. What kind of process is it?
16: So clients come in, they book a consultation with myself. There is a small fee. And when we finish the assessment, if they book a service, then we credit that fee back to the service that they purchased.
0: Right.
16: But we do a nursing assessment, we listen to their concerns, we do some education, we do our recommends, and then we devise a treatment plan. And then from there, the client decides if that's something that they're, you know, affordability and if they're willing to do that.
0: And each plan, would imagine, is tailored per client, right?
16: Exactly. It's very customized.
0: It's not just a package that you're going to get.
16: No, not at all. There's a nursing assessment and a nurse practitioner involvement with that. So we do a full assessment. Yes.
0: Tell me a little bit about Empower devices that you employ there. This is just kind of fascinating.
16: So, well, I'll talk a little bit about, so I have three major platforms. So the InMode device, the InMode platforms are basically, they're medical grade platforms, Health Canada approved, best in its class. And from that, I provide, for example, on the Optimus Max platform is where we do our laser hair. State-of-the-art laser hair removal. We do Morpheus 8. Some of you may or may not be familiar, but that's radio frequency microneedling and is bipolar, which is far safer for you, as well as the Lumeca IPL, where we treat sun-damaged skin, uneven skin tones, that type of thing. And then we also have a device piece that's called the Forma, and it's for the people who aren't interested in any downtime but want immediate results, and we use radio frequency, so thermal heating, to reformulate and restructure the skin. So you have instant results with that, which is lovely. The Apex RF is for our males' intimate wellness, and the Empower is for our women's pelvic wellness.
0: Right, and that's
16: so I have three major modalities.
0: Right, so yes. They're not just essentially working on somebody's face or their skin. The whole body gets looked at here.
16: Yes, correct. I had started in aesthetic medicine, again wanting to incorporate the whole person, 360 degree care. It was natural for me once I learned more of what InMode had to offer. And working with their platform, seeing the amazing results with the initial Optimus Max platform, I saw what it could do. And then when I learned about the Apex and the Empower, it was just only natural for dealing with the problems that us aging humans have.
0: We're not aging, are we?
16: I'm beautiful, but I'm aging.
0: Fair enough. Obviously, the question many people ask when it comes to these kind of services, Laurel, is are they safe? Is this safe? Because we hear the stories about the tanning beds and the risk of cancer and those kind of things. Is this a safe service to have?
16: So great question. So these are Health Canada approved, and through InMode, they give us what we call QRGs, which are our guidelines. And so we have very specific guidelines. They've all been studied, peer-reviewed, backed by medical science, and we stay within those guidelines. And we have a clinical team that we can reach out to at any point during our clinical treatments if we have an interesting case or something unusual. They have a quick reference team that we can contact and have a discussion about someone's medical presentation or something that we're struggling with. So very, very safe.
0: And these services are for both women and men?
16: Both women and men.
0: Right. Do you see more men than women or more women than men?
16: Right now, we're seeing more women, of course. We're just launching the Apex and the Empower. The Apex that we have been doing some treatments on, we're seeing great results, as well as the Empower. But typically, the male population, a little, you know, it's generally the female that's going to bring their spouse or their partner in if they're suffering from those intimate wellness issues. Yeah, so we're getting there.
0: It's an emerging technology, right?
16: Yes,
0: and why do you think it's important that we continue to explore these things to bring this new kind of technology to the forefront?
16: Well, I think anything that today we're sort of a one and done society, and really aesthetic medicine doesn't flow like that. And so it's really important for people to understand that these technologies are essentially non-invasive. There's zero downtime. non-surgical, no pills, very low risk, very low side effects to no side effects. So why would we not offer that to somebody in our busy society today than, you know, possibly some of the other options that we've only had to date, which have not always been in everyone's liking or comfort zone?
0: You said that it's not a one and done. What, and again, I would imagine this is dependent on each client, but
16: yes.
0: is this a number of sessions? Is it monthly?
16: Yes.
0: Is it yearly?
16: Depending, of course, on the treatment and what treatment we're talking about. But generally, there's a series of treatments then followed with maintenance, and everybody's yes response to maintenance, because essentially with the majority of these treatments in anything is we're dealing with skin laxity and circulatory issues. So what we're trying to do is regenerate and recirculate. So with that, your body is different than my body and my physiology. So you might require three, I might require five. And then there's always a maintenance component in which once you're done your full treatments, then you kind of go off into the shadows, and then we do a prescribed sort of maintenance and follow-up, because what we don't want you to lose is the progression.
0: Is it costly?
16: It can be, but we work with clients on that. So we do in-house financing, which helps. But I do make it reachable for clients. I am a small business, and I've been a small business entrepreneur for many, many years. And then I want these products to be reached by everybody possible.
0: Somebody has some more questions about this. Laurel, obviously, there's a lot in there. What's the best way to do that? Is it to connect with you and come in for a consult, or is there information available online? Is it a combination of both?
16: It can be a combination of both, but ultimately to come in and have a consult with me in particular, you book online through Instagram, Facebook, our Jane app, or certainly you can contact me through the business telephone number, and a face-to-face connect is really important so that we could start to build that trust and explain what we'd like to do and what the process is, because it is a medical treatment. So we want to make sure that you're informed and you're educated before you make these decisions.
0: It's called Subtle Med Aesthetics. It's Laurel Collins is the owner and chief bottle washer and all the other things that come with being a small business owner. We thank you very much for coming in, Laurel.
16: Thank you. It was great being
0: outstanding
16: here.
0: And we wish you the very best and all success moving forward. Folks, that's going to do it for this edition of Nova Scotia Today. Tomorrow, of course, is the fabulous Friday edition. That means the often imitated, never duplicated Friday free-for-all will take place. Vanessa looks forward to that every week. We're going to continue our look at the rent cap. We're going to get the landlord's perspective on what the premier had to say on our show yesterday, phasing out the rent cap. Is that going to have an impact on their bottom lines? Our regulars will be here. Tim Powers is going to come back. He was off last week. He'll be back next show to talk a little bit about Ottawa, this floor-crossing legislation, the recession that the Canadian government finds itself in. Mark Carney, is he dropping the ball when it comes to communicating that? Alistair Alders will be here as well. He'll give us our weekend weather, as he does every Friday. Cecil will pop by. I know he was pretty excited yesterday watching the start of the NBA playoffs. Tomorrow we'll have two games under our belts when it comes to the Stanley Cup final. That's all part of the show. We're going to dig a little bit into air pollution and a whole bunch more. Thanks to Vanessa Vanenez on the other side of the glass. Folks, I keep saying it, and I can't say it enough. Can't do the show without her. You're going to hear a whole lot more from her, but we won't let the cat out of the bag yet. That is something that's on the horizon for Vanessa. She's shaking her head at me. I'm in trouble. Anyway, everybody, get out there. It's a beautiful day today. Make sure to wear the sunscreen so that you don't have any skin problems, right?

0: model of its own. The executive director of the Directors Guild of Canada doesn't believe that using taxpayer funding is a substitute for streamers to contribute 15% of their Canadian revenue. Alistair Hepburn of the DGC is part of the creative industry that is slamming the government move on dismantling CanCon obligations for streamers after the CRTC changed the amount that streamers have to contribute to Canadian content. Child killer Alan Schoenborn has been granted a conditional discharge, and a spokesperson for the family of his victims calls it baffling. A family spokesperson worries that Schoenborn's violent tendencies and unwillingness to participate in drug and alcohol counseling could pose a risk to the public. From the Canadian Press, I'm John Kennedy.
1: I'm meteorologist Alistair Alders. A few clouds on the way for tonight. 10 degrees, the overnight low with a southwest wind of 20 to 40. And then Friday, a fair day with a mix of sun and cloud, a light northerly wind developing with a high of 22 degrees. For the weekend, Saturday is mainly cloudy, 14, but showers set to move in Saturday night. And then Sunday, cloudy with showers, 16 degrees. Fair weather returns Monday with a mix of sun and cloud in the high near 16.
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7: 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No appointment necessary.

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1: 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He's Brad Evans. I'm Pat Boyle. And we are brought to you by BetMGM. 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Download the app today. Please gamble responsibly. Hour number three of this Thursday night extravaganza kicks off right now. And you can watch the show live on YouTube. 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Our talking text line to join the show. We've talked a lot about the NBA Finals. Knicks winning game one last night. Brunson 30-piece. Wemby, disaster in the fourth quarter. The Knicks finishing the game on an 11-0 run. We previewed game two already tomorrow as well, so you can join the show.